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0: minutes after 8 p.m. here on the Fan in New York City. Tommy Lugauer, Lugie. It is after hours. Hopefully everybody's having a very pleasant Lug evening. As far as the Yankees, look, they almost had a perfect weekend, and all you can do right now if you're the Yankees is farm your own land. You can't worry about what the Rays are doing as they continue to have a tremendous season. You can't worry about what the Red Sox are doing, and they're on an all-time heater, even with the trip up against the A's over the weekend where they lost 2 out of 3. All the Yankees can focus on is themselves. And we know the weaknesses. We know the strengths. Here's the good news. The Yankees have a very soft schedule coming up and a schedule that they could take advantage of. They got the Mariners in town who are so, they've given up. They're gutless, heartless, just absolute. They can't hit at all. They stink. That is a ready, made-to-order opponent for the Yankees that they should take full advantage of. The Yankees match up very well against Seattle, and that's even when Seattle's playing good baseball. So this is an easy series for the Yankees. Then you have some combination. I think it's Toronto, then Baltimore, then Toronto again. So 4 straight series against teams with under 500 record. So this is an opportunity for the Yankees to farm their own land, go on a run, build off of a what should have been a sweep, but still a, because, you know, Cam Schlittler pitched an absolute gem, and the 10th inning yesterday was pathetic, to say the least. Spencer Jones gave you nothing at bat. Then McMahon gave you nothing at bat. But all in all, especially with the win on Friday night, which felt like the win of the year for the Yankees, you came out of that series against Atlanta with the winner's side of the purse. Now you get 4 teams in a row, or 4 series in a row, because you get Toronto twice, with under 500 records. So an opportunity, and then you're getting Houston, and you have Boston coming up, so then obviously it'll stiffen up, but you have an opportunity here to get fat. And like I said, that's all you can do is farm your own land. My feeling is, with a month and a half left in the season, when we get down to the last week or so, it's going to be extremely, extremely tight between all 3 teams. Red Sox, Yankees, Rays. It's going to come down to the margins. It's going to come down to the head-to-head matchups. And this is why when, you know, you're already down to Tampa here as far as a tiebreaker, it's why these head-to-head matchups are critical. We saw it last year. The Yankees lost out on the division by one game as far as, you know, the tiebreaker. And that could easily happen again. Because we've seen this movie before with the Yankees. Hot start. June Boone swoon. Get hot again at the end of the year, mid to late August through September. So, well, we are in mid-August, so this is right on schedule for the Yankees to get hot. And I feel like they will, especially with this easy schedule that they got coming up. You think the Yankees can't hit? Wait till you see Seattle. That game could go 25 innings. They'll score 1 run. Or a game could go 25 innings and they'll score 1 run. They can't hit at all, is the bottom line. Seattle. So it's an opportunity here, a big one for the Yankees, and one that I think they will take advantage of. Now, as far as the negatives, look, Jazz Chisholm Jr. is having an awful year. I suggested last night, and I'll suggest it again, and I know Austin Wells is not exactly inspiring any kind of confidence offensively throughout the year, but I would move Jazz Chisholm to the 9th spot. He's doing nothing. He's just killing you in the middle of the order. Chisholm, I think, barring a great month and a half here and a great postseason, he's going to be gone. I think the Yankees are already planting the seeds, which is, forget Jazz sticking around, but planting the seeds already the Yankees are for Anthony Volpe to be the second baseman, which is just ludicrous. I mean, Anthony Volpe, is, as far as my estimation, has seen his last days in a Yankee uniform, and that should be the case, but I could already feel the, well, Anthony Volpe will be a second baseman now for us, with Lombard obviously manning shortstop. But it's just, you get the vibe like Jazz is sort of playing out his last couple of months here as a Yankee, and he's just been atrocious. He's got to be moved down in the order. He's hurting the Yankees. He's hurting this lineup, which isn't scoring a lot of runs to begin with. And just think, the Yankees didn't want to trade for Luis Arraez because of Jazz Chisholm Jr. Now that looks just foolish, because Arraez was everything the Yankees need, and Jazz continues to struggle, and it feels like we've been talking about for months. I mean, this is a topic we were having literally in the beginning of the year. Well, Jazz Chisholm, he's struggling, and, you know, maybe it's the contract. Maybe he's just putting a lot of pressure on himself because he wants to get the bag, and he's in his prime, and this is his opportunity to cash in. And sometimes the weight of a contract year, that pressure, causes you to have a bad year. This was a conversation we were having in April and May, and now here we are in August, and we're still talking about Jazz Chisholm having a bad year. So at some point, it's just, well, he's having a bad season. And it, outside of a few clutch moments, he's been Jazz very unreliable. Now, there have been signs over the weekend where Aaron Boone has benched Jazz or pinch hit for him. Perhaps this is the sign of the Yankees doing something drastic with Jazz and moving him down in the order. But I certainly would if I was Boone. 888-808-1019 is the phone number to call. Chris joins us from Los Angeles. He wants to talk Yankees. What's going on, Chris?
1: What's going on, Tommy? Hey. How are you doing, my brother?
0: What's happening?
1: I'm a big fan. First Thank time you. We're ever speaking.
0: Appreciate you.
1: I want to talk Yankee baseball real quick. David Mamet, right? He's the writer of Glengarry Glen Ross. Very famous playwright, genius writer. You've definitely known some of his other movies. He wrote the screenplay, which was the adaptation of his own play.
0: Yes.
1: They actually just did a Broadway revival. Great, great, great movie. Great writers.
0: Yeah, no, the acting obviously is amazing. It's a tremendous cast, but the, you know, great actors can only go so far. The words on the paper were insane. Like, great. I mean, it was just unbelievable.
1: Indeed, sir. I listen on the Odyssey app all the time. I hear sometimes I'm like, you know, I'm listening to a recorded version of another show. Sometimes I'm half asleep. I think it was you yesterday or maybe saying that, you know, you're not high on Spencer Jones. I just wanted to hear you talk about that. Like,

0: you know, when I think I heard you said it last night, I was like surprised because I thought he had a great series. I'm not like saying that the guy's having anywhere near of a sort of launch that Lombard is having, but just like I don't know, like he had a huge game. What was that? The first or second game?
1: Yeah, I don't like him overall
0: RBIs.
1: Offensively as a player. I love his defense. I just the all or nothing.
0: You were like, you were saying like you're out on him, like get rid of him. I'm saying like
1: no, not necessarily get rid of him, but more that I'm just out on him. I can get back in on a guy, but right now I'm just out on him.
0: You can get back in.
1: Yeah.
0: We can get you back in, Tommy.
1: Yeah, just when you think I'm out, you could pull me back in. But right now I would say I'm not in the Spencer Jones business. I do think he's not going to be a part of, like, if these guys come back, Spencer Jones is going to be the odd man out, too.
0: That's true, of course. I mean, look, but I just thought, like, the way Grisham was playing, like, obviously he's got a couple, you know, has a couple moments in the, we lost the game, he's had a couple moments in Grisham finally, but he's obviously in a slump, and for a moment there I was saying give Spencer some time. But anyway, I hear what you're saying. Of course, there's no spot for him once you hopefully get everybody
1: back. Once Bellinger, Stanton, and Judge are back, you just, there's no room. They're going to have to, it's going to be hard enough getting those guys playing time anyway. Now, look, they could do something drastic and bench Grisham, but I feel like they're going to look at that contract and just say, you know, we're paying them all this money. We believe in the year he had last year, and they're going to stick with Grisham. And Grisham's defense is not good, right? I mean, it's bad. He's having a hard time moving.
0: Like, I don't get it. It's like I feel like it's like my uncle's out there running around.
1: He looks old, like old. Like, he just looks like he can't move. Meanwhile, Spencer Jones can get after it out in the outfield.
0: Anyway. That's really all I got, Tommy. Thanks for taking my call.
1: You got it, Chris. No, you weren't dreaming, but that was while you were sleeping last night. I did mention that I was out on Spencer Jones. Just, look, he can win me over, but I don't, the all-or-nothing player, and he looked more overmatched in his first run up here earlier in the year, but I don't look at Spencer Jones offensively and see a winning player. I look at somebody who kind of symbolizes the Yankee fails over the last bunch of years. Just that all or nothing power, yes, but strikes out, not a high average. I'm out on that, especially on a team that has a ton of those players already. 888-808-1019 is the phone number to call. Let's go to Tom. He joins us on Long Island. What's up, Tom?
2: Hey, how you doing, Tommy?
1: Good. What's happening?
2: You know, Yankees are cool. You know, the pitching is great. You know, the hitting isn't too good. The Mets are looking a little better, don't you think?
1: Absolutely. Yeah, ever since the trade deadline, they have been rolling, especially offensively. And now they're up a 6-2 on Atlanta, I think, in the fourth inning.
2: Yeah. I want to get back to you talking about Al Pacino movies.
1: Mm-hmm.
2: Did you ever hear of Dog Day Afternoon?
1: Of course. Absolutely. Yeah, that's got to be up there and certainly definitely in the top 10. And there are many that say it's in the top 5. I don't know where you'd have it ranked, but I'm 100% aware of it and have seen it.
2: Oh, Tommy, the Godfather movies are the top. That's incredible.
1: Yeah. Except for the third one. The third one was rubbish.
2: Oh, of course. Did you ever hear of Panic in Needle Park?
1: That I've never heard of. Panic in Needle Park. No, I have to be honest with you. I've never heard of that movie before.
2: Write it down. You ever hear of Serpico?
1: Yes. Serpico actually is another one that I think is very underrated. When you think about movies in general, but also Pacino movies, you don't hear about that one a lot.
2: Yeah. Did you ever see Devil's Advocate?
1: Yeah, it's really good too. Oh, Carlito's Way is another really good, another underrated one.
2: Oh, Carlito's Way is great.
1: Yeah, when you think of some of the great movies of that genre, you don't, maybe you do, but at least in my circles, you don't hear about Carlito's Way, but it is excellent. I don't think it rolls off the tip of the tongue when you say, think of Al Pacino and give me the first 3-4 movies that come to your mind. Carlito's Way doesn't come right off the tongue. It doesn't roll off the tongue.
2: The first two were Godfather 1 and Godfather 2. You know that, right?
1: I mean, listen, Tom, I think for sure Godfather 1, but I would put Scarface ahead of Godfather 2. I would. Because you know how greedy do you have to be? You have to have both Godfathers. And when I think of Godfather 2, I think more De Niro. But it's very close. It's a photo finish. But I would put Scarface, not necessarily as far as quality of movie, but just as far as performance, as far as iconic performance, as far as memorable. Because remember, he's playing the same character in all three Godfathers. So you could bundle them all into one, really. To say, well, Godfather 1, Godfather 2, it's like, well, okay, would you separate, this is the first thing that came to my brain, would you separate, you know, Christian Bale in the Batman movies and say, okay, this is how he was in Dark Knight, this is how he was in Batman Begins and Dark Knight Rises, or would you just say Christian Bale is Batman, or Michael Keaton is Batman? or Val Kilmer's Batman, or George Clooney's Batman. I'm trying to go through all the Batmans. Ben Affleck is Batman. Robert Pattinson is Batman. So it's to me, you could just bundle it all into one. But the one you said, I didn't write it down, by the way, folks. I meant to write it down. Something about a park or something. I've literally never heard of that Pacino movie, ever. What was the horror one that he did with Robin Williams? That was pretty good, too. I can't remember the name of that off the top of my head. I'm trying to look it up here. Oh, here it is. No, it's not called The Insider. What the heck was it called? I mean, the internet will remind me. Don't worry. 888-808-1019 is the phone number to call. It is After Hours. It is Tommy Lugauer, Positive Tommy here in primetime. Let's go out to Jack in New Jersey. He joins us next. What's up, Jack?
3: Hey, what's up, Lugie? Thanks for taking the call.
1: You got it.
3: I know there hasn't been a lot to see, but I just wanted to know your thoughts on George Lombard Jr. Thanks.
1: Yeah, unbelievable. To me, he's the real deal. Defensively, he's been fantastic. And you saw it right out of the gate. I mean, that's the thing. Like, certain guys have an aura. They have a way about them. They look the part. George Lombard Jr. just looks the part. Defensively, the throws, the range. He, to me, is a future Gold Glove winner. Absolutely fantastic at the position. And he was billed that way. You know, Lombard, his defense is just all world. And he certainly showed that in his first week as a major leaguer. Offensively, which you worried, hey, is it not at the same level as his defense? So far, so good as far as the offense. And the leadership, the idea that he's sitting there Saturday after the game and he's quizzing his teammates on the next day's starting pitcher, that tells me that he's a sort of a natural-born leader. He's a guy that eats, sleeps, and breathes baseball. Now, obviously people are going to jump to he's the next Derek Jeter. He doesn't have to be the next Derek Jeter. He needs to be the first George Lombard Jr. He can't be the first George Lombard because obviously his dad is named George Lombard. So he has to be the first George Lombard Jr. But you don't have to worry about Derek Jeter. Derek Jeter was Derek Jeter, and now George Lombard Jr. is George Lombard Jr. Doesn't always have to be the next of somebody that was great in the organization that they play for. I get trying to draw parallels because of the position, but let Lombard be his own man. And so far, he has passed with flying colors, Lombard. And young players like that, they can provide a spark, they can provide enthusiasm, and they can provide just a shot in the arm that you need as an organization in order to take your game to the next level. Defensively, Lombard miles ahead of Volpe, and so far offensively miles ahead of Volpe, and he's just a fresher breath air. And yeah, there's been a lot of glazing. I mean, he's basically a glazed donut. Yankee fans have been glazing him, but I understand that. I would never, ever, ever get on a fan base for doing that with a young player. That's what makes baseball romantic. That's what we love about it, is you draft a guy, you watch him develop in the minors, and then ultimately he comes up and makes his major league debut, and if he gets out of the gates hot, you know, the hype train builds, and then you have a bunch of hype bros. Which I'm all about the hype. I mean, Positive Tommy is, first of all, I'm an all-time vibes guy. Second of all, I'm all about the hype bros. And right now, the hype bros are really pumping up George Lombard Jr., and I totally get it. He has passed the eye test with flying colors, and he looks like a player. And everything you hear about him, great kid, the leadership qualities that I've already seen from him, and he's super young. So he's wise and mature beyond his years. And he's been put into a situation here where the offense is struggling. The player, or one of the players that manned that position that he has now, was obviously a not fan favorite and somebody that caught a lot of the ire of Yankee fans, that being Anthony Volpe. So on one hand, Lombard walked into a situation where he couldn't fail, because as long as you're not named Anthony Volpe and you're playing shortstop, people are going to love you. But also, on the other hand, hey, we're putting a lot of expectations on you. You're the next prince that was promised. You're the next top prospect that comes out of the Yankee system, and a lot of them have been overhyped and didn't deliver. Can you be the guy? And think about it. All these guys, Volpe, some of these guys that have come through the system, hey, top prospects, they're going to be can't miss, they're going to be great players, and that didn't come to fruition. Meanwhile, Ben Rice flew under the radar. And look at what the player he is. Cam Schlittler flew under the radar. And look, he's having one of the best pitching seasons ever as a Yankee starter. He's going to win the Cy Young if he stays healthy. Schlittler and Rice did not have anywhere near the hype that an Anthony Volpe did, or to the same tune, George Lombard Jr. And yet, Schlittler and Rice, I think, are going to be pillars of the Yankee organization for a very long time. Let's go to Ralph in Manhattan. What's going on, Ralph?
4: The Pacino one you're trying to think of, Insomnia.
1: Yes, that's what it was.
4: And that's what I get when, you know, good radio is playing in the background. But, hey, you know, I'll tell you something. I tune in, and you pick up on the Al Pacino, and I said, that's right down my, you know, Glenn Ross, is so superbly written,
1: yep.
4: Tommy.
1: Yep.
4: And, you know, Mamet, to memorize Mamet, you have to be a genius, because the way he writes shotgun style and in and out, and he's a stickler for not paraphrasing. You can't paraphrase a word that Mamet writes, otherwise you get fined if you're an actor.
1: Right, no ad-libbing.
4: No, you have to get it on point and right. Everything else. But, you know, the other guy I mentioned, I had no sports points, by the way, so bear with me.
1: Well, you've come to the right place, Ralph. That's good.
4: And, you know, I'm not really into the Giants or the Jets. But mm-hmm. I will tell you, Serpico, 1973, he paired up with Tony Roberts. And Tony Roberts was so superb. He passed away fairly recently.
1: Yeah.
4: And they had such a camaraderie during that film. But you see New York in the 70s featured. And it's just a beautiful thing to see New York, you know, 53 years ago.
1: Yeah.
4: And it's just a beautiful. I'll disagree with you on one thing.
1: Okay.
4: Scent of a Woman, they always said he was over the top. Everything he did was bigger than life. But he played that character with a muddled accent. If you notice that, you don't know where that Southern accent's coming from, but he made it work. And Chris O'Donnell and Pacino, the dynamic between the two was fantastic. You didn't care for that film?
1: It's not so much that I didn't care for it, Ralph. It's, I guess, because I'm such a huge fan of Scarface and Godfather and some of the other work of Al Pacino. Donnie Brasco, which I think is criminally overlooked and underrated. Because that was really, because you talked about the one he did with Robin Williams. What made that movie, I thought, really appealing was you got to see a kind of a different side of Robin. Now, he did work early on with Dead Poets Society and some other work where he wasn't Robin Williams, where he's just all over the place. But what I liked about Brasco was the first time you were seeing Johnny Depp in kind of an adult role, where he was like being,
4: you're right.
1: An Edward Scissorhands or something like that. So I love mafia movies, so I put those ahead of Scent of a Woman. Not to say Scent of a Woman is bad, but maybe just not necessarily my cup of tea compared to his other work.
4: Yeah, I got obsessed with that film. I saw it about 100 times. Like, I couldn't get it. For some reason, it just, you know, and all the catchphrases were just on the tip of my tongue all the time. You know, Robin Williams in Insomnia and a film called Awakenings, when he played with De Niro, he played a neurologist, and De Niro had this neurological disorder of some kind. Those are the two greatest performances of Williams' career. He died tragically.
1: Yeah.
4: I miss the guy like I know the guy. Like, you feel like you know the guy somehow. He had that way about him that you feel like you know him.
1: Well, he lived his act. He was always Robin Williams. And maybe, you know, he obviously had a lot of personal demons and things of that nature. But I felt like whenever he was in front of his camera, he did his act. Like, he was Robin Williams always.
4: And here's what happened to, and Tommy also, I don't mean to interrupt you.
1: No, you're good.
4: You know, he died in such a manner, they didn't find out till afterwards that he had a dementia of some kind.
1: Yeah.
4: He didn't just hang himself. I hate to say that, but he didn't just do that to himself because he was depressed.
1: Right.
4: Afterwards, like they do with the football players, Tommy, they delved into his brain and they found out that he actually had a terrible, terrible neurological disease. And that's why he did what he did.
1: Yeah, but he was just one of the great comedic actors. But also, like we said, his serious roles, Robin Williams, were phenomenal. And I never thought he got the full credit for them, because we always think of how funny he was, and you think of Aladdin, and you think of Mrs. Doubtfire and Hook and all these movies. But as a serious actor, I thought he... And same thing with Jim Carrey.
4: Yes.
1: You know, have you seen Eternal Sunshine of the Spotless Mind?
4: I got into it. I had a friend who was very into that.
1: Yeah.
4: It was okay. Good concept. Interesting concept. Go ahead. I'm listening.
1: Yeah, no, I just thought Jim Carrey's another guy who we all, and they kind of came up in that sort of same era, at least when I was younger, and I love both of them as comedic actors, but I think their dramatic work in films is on par with their comedy stuff. I think they're both excellent actors, even outside of the comedy realm.
4: You know, Robin on stage doing his stand-up, I never took to it. when he was on a talk show and he just improvised,
1: yeah,
4: and he went nuts. He did something at the Live at the Actors Studio. I don't know if you remember that.
1: Of course.
4: That program.
1: Yeah, with James Lipton.
4: He had this one girl in the third row laughing like a hyena. And he was playing to this one girl that was a student there at the new school. And it was superb. His stand-up never did it for me. His acting was superb, but his stand-up never did it for me. I don't know why.
1: You know, we're talking about the tragedy of Robin Williams and also Son of a Woman. You know, another guy that was in that movie that obviously had a tragic sort of end to his life, Philip Seymour Hoffman. I feel like every movie I watch, I'm like, he just pops up, and he was such a great, just, I don't want to say a character actor, because maybe that's a little bit unfair, but just in all the different roles that he had, tremendous. And
4: he played in Death of a Salesman.
1: Yep.
4: Shortly before he passed away, right there in New York. And, he didn't really fit that role, but somehow, some way he made it work. And I he did this one thing and now it just escaped me, but he was fantastic. You know, they thought he was clean and he professed to be clean. After he passed away so tragically, they went to his apartment and he had drugs all over the apartment.
1: Yeah.
4: It was just a terrible, terrible situation, but a hell of an actor. What they call Tommy an actor's actor. That was Hoffman.
1: Right. Everybody's a favorite actor. You know what, Ralph, what I'm going to do here, because I think it's when I have a take on a movie and perhaps I haven't seen it in a while, I try to rewatch it. And I think I got to do that for Son of a Woman, because it's one of those ones where maybe I watch it. I was having I wasn't locked in on it or whatever the case may be. But that's one I should probably circle back on and do a rewatch of it.
4: You know what you could do? You go in fresh, Tommy. And you take away all the things that you thought about it in the past, and you just watch it like you're watching it for the first time,
1: right?
4: And you're going to find out that the things that he does in that film, you would think the director kind of let him go. You know that he gave him great leeway, because he really just does everything in that film.
1: And he won Best Actor for that Academy Award.
4: Yes, he did. 1992.
1: Yep.
4: And you know, O'Donnell was just—he was in a masterclass. I mean, O'Donnell was new to the business; he barely did anything in his career yet, and he's cast opposite Pacino, and he just has a masterclass right in front of him.
1: Yeah, absolutely. I appreciate the call, Ralph. Good movie talk there. And Chris O'Donnell, he kind of, you're saying he was just started off and then he kind of, his career exploded and then he kind of, I feel like he dropped off a little bit. I haven't heard a lot from him recently. But yeah, Philip Seymour Hoffman, one of my favorite movies of all time is Almost Famous. Love that movie. I would even go as far as saying it's in my top 10, which look, as a huge movie guy, it's cracking my top 10. There's a lot of ground to cover. But I love, obviously, Almost Famous, Kate Hudson. Just tremendous. Tremendous. And I did watch that one recently. But yeah, whenever I have a strong take on a movie, and maybe, like I said that with Heat, I just said it with Son of a Woman, perhaps I need to circle back and rewatch that. Because maybe, you know, maybe 23-year-old Tommy, I'm not saying I was 23 when I saw it, but whatever age I was, perhaps views it differently than 41-year-old, soon-to-be 41-year-old Tommy. I think that's it's fair to a movie if you didn't like it as much. But again, it's not that I necessarily hated it, because I didn't. It's just Godfather, Scarface, Donnie Brasco, The Irishman, even Any Given Sunday, Carlito's Way. Those to me stick out more than that one. But look, he won an Academy Award for it. So obviously it was, as far as the Academy or as far as people that rate these sort of things or grade these sort of things, that was in their minds his best performance. 888-808-1019 is the phone number to call. Now, we've given you a little bit of Yankee optimism tonight, but the next caller on the line is definitely in the camp of the pessimistic Yankee fan. So it was a good weekend for the Yankees, so I'm very curious to hear what our next caller, Teddy in Yonkers, has to say about his beloved Yankees. Teddy, what's going on?
5: Teddy Numbers is here.
1: Now, remember, Teddy, you're Teddy Numbers not because you're a bookie, but because you're a math guy. You're a mathematician.
5: You got it.
1: Yeah.
5: And like I said, probability was my specialty.
1: Mm-hmm.
5: And I had to deal with a lot with sample spaces. The sample space, Lugie, I agree with you. Defensively, he looks right prime time. Okay? Prime time Deion Sanders for baseball. But we don't know yet, Lugie, for the offense. You can't base it on four games.
1: Well, what do you want me to base it on?
5: Well, no, You want to base it on the rest of the season, Logie.
1: Well, but we haven't seen the rest of the season yet. Well, so what can I base it on? I have to base it. That's my job, is to base it on something. So all I could do is base it on what I've seen.
5: So that means if Volpe hit two home runs in his first four games, you would come out and say, oh, man, this is the real deal?
1: Okay. Yeah, and you probably. And then after that, you'd say, all right, well, he didn't. But also, though, too, with Lombard. And remember, Volpe did get off to a pretty damn good start, but then he fizzled out. Injuries, and I think the organization kind of did him dirty. But as far as Lombard, yeah, he looks the part. I'm going off of the sample size. The real deal in a week. Yeah.
5: I love him defensively, which he has over Volpe. Okay, now here's the question. We're getting tremendous, excellent pitching. Outstanding. First-class pitching. But, Loogie,
1: yeah.
5: If we don't hit, forget about catching Tampa Bay. There's six games in the loss column already.
1: Yeah, it's going to be an uphill battle to get there. But you got to worry about your own sort of land and farm your own land and do what's in front of you, as Aaron Boone would say. But, look, if Tampa continues to play the baseball the way they've been playing, Teddy, yeah, you're right. You're not catching them.
5: Now, let me ask you this question. Don't hang up on me, please.
1: I won't.
5: Boston and Yankees, if they finish 2-3, for wild cards, the Yankees have to go to Boston for three games to win two out of two of them. You think they can do that?
1: Yes, but my confidence level is not very high. Meaning,
5: I'd agree.
1: Way more confident if they host the Red Sox. Going to Boston, just that's usually a recipe for disaster for Aaron Boone led teams. Going on the road in a series where they wouldn't have, you know, home field or any home field, so they don't have the advantage at all. That's usually a recipe for disaster with Boone.
5: Do you feel it's an advantage if they? I know they wouldn't do this deliberately, but if they finished as the third wild card, then they would play one of the division leaders, probably either Chicago or Texas or Houston.
1: Yeah, they'll wipe the floor with those teams, like Texas and even Houston. I know that Houston's given the Yankees problems in the postseason. This is not the Houston Astros that did that to the Yankees, and the Yankees kind of had their way with them in the regular season in recent, you know, years. So, yeah, Chicago, Texas, Houston, they don't worry me at all. It's the teams in the AL East, which are usually the teams that you gotta worry about. Look, the Red Sox have eliminated an Aaron Boone-led team in October. So is Tampa. So is Toronto. So the American League East teams are going to be the problem. And, yeah, going to Boston for three in a wild card round, even with that pitching, because, again, you're going to throw three studs there, that's still very, very scary for the Yankees.
5: I agree with you. Loogie, is there a special reason why you're talking about Pacino and his movies tonight?
1: There was probably some type of tie-in that I used earlier in the show that oh, I know what it was. So earlier in the show, a caller brought up, because I had mentioned last week that Glengarry Glen Ross, to me, and the first time I saw it, I was in like high school, I want to say, to me, it's one of the most underrated, underappreciated movies of all time. And I said, you know, it's peak Pacino. A lot of people don't talk about it and give it the love that it deserves. And then this week, a caller referenced Glengarry Glen Ross based on my reference and then tied it into sports, which kind of sent us down the path of Pacino movies.
5: Yeah. Okay, I understand. Loogie, who would you rate better, Pacino or De Niro?
1: Wow. Oh, man. That's an STD. That's a settle the debate. So Teddy has presented us with his STD, and I will help him settle that debate. Because that's... De Niro. Man. It's tough. Because you know what it is? I have conviction there, even though it doesn't sound like it. Like, I believe it's Robert De Niro, but it feels just like you're picking between your favorite children. Because I love both of them as actors, and I love their movies. I just think De Niro's better. And it's one of those things where I can't give you, like, this complex answer about it. I could go through the laundry list of movies. I mean, of course, look, Goodfellas is my favorite movie of all time. And De Niro plays a big role in that, obviously. De Niro more behind the scenes than in front of the scenes in A Bronx Tale, but still incredible. And even the comedic stuff, of course, with Meet the Parents and the one he did with Billy Crystal. Analyze this. But obviously Taxi Driver, Raging Bull, Cape Fear, Love Me Some Casino, Sharon Stone, how you doing? I'll give you a De Niro movie, another one that flies under the radar. And look, it's a rough movie. The subject matter is difficult to watch, to say the least. So if if it's one of those things where you can't watch something, like look it up, read about what it's about, and then decide on whether you want to see a movie like this. But a De Niro movie that, to me, is very much flies under the radar just in general as a movie. And it, I believe the setting here is in New York. Let me double check on that one. But I'm pretty sure it takes place in New York, or supposed to take place in New York. Yeah, I'm pretty sure. I don't see it here. But the movie I'm referring to is Sleepers. Which, again, the subject matter is, whew, it's tough. But it is excellent.

0: But I haven't seen enough of the catalog of Brando to give a stronger opinion on it. But definitely De Niro and Pacino. But I would give the slight nod to De Niro. 888-808-1019 is the phone number to call. It is After Hours. It is Tommy Lugauer. It is Positive Tommy here in prime time. We will get more into the Yankees for sure in this hour. Mets, they're still going. So fourth or fifth inning, once that game wraps up, we'll take your calls on the Mets as well. Football, giant expectations I have going into the season. Preseason is back. You can call me Tommy Football this week. Giants, Jets, really whatever on your mind. You can hit us up at 888-808-1019. It is After Hours. Tommy Lugauer here on the Fan.
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8:45 here on The Fan in New York City. Tommy Lugauer, Lugie. It is after hours here on The Fan. 888-808-1019 is the phone number to call. Boy, it's been a rough week or so for the Bills. First, they unveiled those gaudy monstrosity uniforms. And I'm not someone that always thumbs their noses at an alternate uniform. There's some that are, some uniforms I think should be sacred and they shouldn't change them up too much. And we obviously know the ones that are, and even those have had a little bit of tweaks here and there, but as far as alternate jerseys. But the Bills one is awful. And then you have the new stadium, and apparently there's obstructed views, and I saw a couple of things on social media where some of the Bills fans are upset that they don't have the urinals where everybody sort of does their business into one area, which I always found to be a little bit of there should be separation of church and state there. A little bit. We don't have to act like there should be a urinal and a guard up. At least I think event like that, some type of thing on Long Island where, what was it? Something with race cars. And they had that situation. I think it's called a trough. But it was like, okay, this is a little much for me. This is a little much for me. There's some things that you see that you wish you never saw. Let's put it that way. 888-808-1019. Is the phone number to call. The other thing is Carl Anthony Towns. And I talked about this a lot after the Knicks won the championship and once the confetti, fell and once the parade was over and the dust had settled and it was time to start thinking about, still basking in the glory of the championship, but starting to think about next year. And one of the things I talked about was Carl Anthony Towns, being up for an extension and how I want to see that get done. And I think Carl Anthony Towns is a player that will age well because he can shoot. I don't feel the same way about Giannis because Giannis has never developed a jump shot. And we saw this with Russell Westbrook. Look, the older you get, when you lose that burst, when you lose that athleticism, you will drop off dramatically as a player. You will not age well. And I think that's going to be the case for Giannis. I don't think that's going to be the case for Carl Anthony Towns because he is a great shooter. He's one of the great shooting big men of all time. And much like Jalen Brunson, Carl Anthony Towns, I think, has to do business with the Knicks, take a little bit of a hometown discount. But you know what, Carl? You saw what it was like in Minnesota. You've seen what it's like in New York. New York is just different. And if you can continue to build on your legacy and win championships here in New York, it's going to mean more for not only your career, but your post-playing career.

0: And that's really the brilliance of Jalen Brunson. Hey, I take a little less now, but I'm going to make it up on the back end, you know, post-career. And also, the less you take, the more money there is to spend throughout the team. And that means you're going to most likely have a better team, which helps you win more games, which helps you win more championships, which helps your legacy. And it helps you, like I said, your post-playing career. This comes from Ian Begley about Carl Anthony Towns and a potential contract extension. Quote, if I had to take a guess, the two sides will reach an agreement. Towns clearly loves New York. Maybe he can make more money with another team next summer. But basically, Ian went on to say, yeah, he thinks both sides are going to come to an agreement here, which is music to my ears. And I do think it's the right thing to do. And it's something I've talked about, you know, not every day here because basketball has sort of gone to the background a bit because of baseball. And obviously now with football here as the preseason for the Giants and Jets begin this weekend. But Carl Anthony Towns and his contract extension has always sort of been in the back of my mind throughout the summer. And I keep waiting for, quite frankly, the news to break because for me, it was priority number one, really, you know, after running everything back, you know, sort of looking to the future, it was priority number one. All right, you got to get Carl Anthony Towns locked up here because I want to keep this starting five together as long as humanly possible. That is my wish. That is my hopes. That is my dreams. OG's not going anywhere. Jalen, we know, is locked up. Mikal's locked up. Josh will ultimately be locked up for a long period of time. Now it's about Carl Anthony Towns. The other thing is, too, and I think it affected Carl, and I said this a lot throughout the year, the first half of basketball for Carl Anthony Towns this year was not good. It was his worst basketball of his Knick career and possibly even his NBA career. And I felt like the Giannis talks and everything swirling around the Knicks, in particular Carl Anthony Towns and his future, I think it got to Cat. I think it bothered him, and I think it affected his play. And something like his future again here and whether or not he'll be gone in a year or so, I think that also could affect his play. So if you lock him up for a long-term deal, he doesn't, because sometimes I think he gets into his own head. If Carl Anthony Towns feels secure, he feels like he's going to be here, a part of this team, a part of the starting five for many years to come, I think you'll get the very best of Carl Anthony Towns, which is exactly what you got in the second half. Defensively, I think it was the best we have seen from Cat in his career. We all know what happened when the offense started to run through him. And look, Carl showed his assertiveness by going to Mike Brown and saying, look, I think the offense needs to run through me. That's exactly what ended up happening. And the Knicks took off like a rocket ship and ultimately won the championship. So I'm happy to hear, and Ian Begley's great. He's very plugged in. So if he's saying that, I feel very good about it, that Cat is going to ultimately sign on the dotted line here for an extension this summer. 888-808-1019 is the phone number to call. Mickey joins us from Dumont. What's up, Mickey?
1: Yo, what's going on, my brother? How are you?
0: What's happening? Good to hear from you.
1: Good to hear from you too, pal. You know you're my boy for life. All right, so exactly, you took the words out of my mouth. Even though Cat's from this area and he was born, he was raised as an only child and he's soft. And I'm not saying soft, but he has like a soft heart. He was raised by a mom and a dad, and he was cuddled. And when he came here as something that he grew up like, oh, my God, I'm going to be a Knick. And, like, that got to him, like, my ultimate dream came true. And then all of a sudden we made it to the Eastern Conference Finals. And then all of a sudden this Cat talk starts coming. And then he's in his head like, wow, my mom just died. I settled down here to my favorite team, right?
0: Yep.
1: And now they're telling me that I'm trading me when I just brought them to the Eastern Conference Final, which no other team can take it to them. So let me take it a little farther, Luigi, right?
0: Mm-hmm.
1: Carl, yo, one-on-one, okay, Giannis is winning, okay? But in the paint, running up and down the court, playing as many minutes, doing what he has to do, being rough in the paint, willing to take the fouls, willing to do that, Giannis is not at that stage in his life anymore.
0: No
1: way.
0: He cannot
1: take control of the game.
0: Yep.
1: And then when Jalen needs to sit down or Josh needs to sit down, Carl Anthony Towns will either take it to the rim, right?
0: Yep.
1: Or he'll give us 9 or 12 points on the 3-point line. And then all of a sudden, Jalen could come back in, and then all of a sudden we're down 2, and we could be right back in the game. So we don't need like a 4-year extension. I mean, 2-year extension. I think we need to give this guy a 3-year extension with a plausible 4-year. Like, yo, you're our guy, dude. You're our guy.
2: Yep.
1: This team that we hear is our guy, and we're going to keep it together. And our whole goal is to win not just one, but two. And
2: bingo.
1: And cement you boys.
0: We'll get you back up there, Mick. Don't worry.
2: All right. We're up. Go ahead.
1: All right, brother. And all I'm saying is that we need to keep this, and we can't mess around with this.
0: I totally agree with you, Mickey. I think you said it. You nailed it on the head. You don't want to mess around with it. I appreciate you, bro. Good to hear from you. Yeah, to me, keeping this starting five together is so important. And we're sharing a brain there, Mickey. I get it. Some people, they get in their feelings, and that's okay. And some people label that as, in almost in a negative way, you aren't, Mickey, but some people, oh, he's soft, he's this, he's that. Mm-mm. I just think he's aware sort of his surroundings. And I said the exact same thing you did, Mick, early in the year. This is Carl Anthony Towns' sort of hometown team. He gets in here now, and all of a sudden, Giannis talk, we're moving away from Kat, and it's like, I'm sure that bothered him. He's human. And I think it affected his play. And once the trade deadline came and went, Carl Anthony Towns realized he was still going to be a Knick, and you saw the best version of him. And I think you will see the best version of him once he gets his extension. And I don't think by any means he is going to age poorly as a player, because he's always going to have that jump shot. And a jump shot never goes away. Where your athleticism will go away, your burst, your speed, your physicality, athleticism, things of that nature, that will deteriorate the older you get. And that's why you've seen Russell Westbrook bounce around, because he can't hit jump shots anymore. Giannis, I think, will absolutely fall into that category as well, because he never developed the jump shot. Didn't have to, because of how great he is athletically, and he's one of the greats of his generation. But Carl Anthony Towns has that game, that refined game, that will age better than most people his size. 888-808-1019 is the phone number to call. I feel like this, we've kind of mixed in a little bit of a settle the debate, STD kind of thing here tonight. And Jay in White Plains has one for me right now. What's going on, Jay?
3: Hot or not?
0: Yeah, you cut off there a little bit. Who's hot or not? You're asking me for who?
3: Bridget Moynihan.
0: Now, what made you think of her? Is it Tom Brady's on your mind? What made you think of Bridget Moynihan? Just in general?
3: Just in general, we were talking about, best looking women at work today of, who were once models that became actresses.
0: Gotcha. Gotcha. I would say hot. Yeah, I would put me down for hot.
3: Yes, and I'm into tall brunettes big time.
0: Yeah, I'm into really anything, but no, the tall brunettes is good, redheads is good, blondes is good. I don't really get nuts about the hair color, I'll put you that way, but yeah, no, I would say hot. Speaking of Tom Brady, I saw him on some yacht looking all ripped with some, I think, some, like, we don't know who the blonde is that he's on the yacht with. It's like, it must be nice. It's just like, what a life to lead when you're older. You're in your 40s, you're jacked up, you're making a ton of money, and you're on some yacht. Nah, we don't know who this blonde is that's on the yacht with him. Hey, must be nice. Must be nice. Next time you're driving your kids around to soccer practice or your wife is nagging you about something, just think Tom Brady's on a yacht with some 24-year-old blonde. Some people win the DNA lottery. What can I tell you? 888-808-1019 is the phone number to call. It is after hours here on The Fan. Let's go to Dan. He joins us from Fairfield, Connecticut. What's up, Danny?
4: Hey, Tommy. How you doing?
0: Hey, what's happening?
4: I'd love to jump in on this Al Pacino conversation, because I in the beginning it was Al Pacino. So I'll just start by saying a caller said Al Pacino or Robert De Niro.
0: Right.
4: So I will say, I don't know if you haven't seen Midnight Run with Robert De Niro. That's one of the great Robert De Niro movies.
0: I've not seen that one.
4: That is, I think, probably his best movie outside of some of the most famous ones.
0: Right. The best one, like, sort of off menu. Gotcha.
4: Yeah. So I want to bring up a Pacino movie, mm-hmm. which is called Scarecrow, and it stars Gene Hackman and Al Pacino as two guys kind of on the road, and it really never gets spoken about. And You know, I love Al Pacino. I love all, you know, Scarface is one of

0: my favorite.
1: Of course.
0: I love all the I love Godfather 1 and 2. But and there's all the other ones. And you can bring up Robert De Niro all the time. It's a great debate. But there's a movie called Scarecrow with Gene Hackman and Al Pacino.
1: Okay.
0: And it there's no explosions, and it's not like, you know, Fast and Furious, whatever, like Kenneth Walker and all that stuff that, you know, it's old. It's in the 70s. It's a 70s movie, but it's really...
1: Well, you're talking about two greats there. I mean, Pacino and Hackman. Now, yeah, I will be honest with you. I've never heard of it, but I will. I'm looking it up right now. It's not one... Because there are movies that I haven't seen where I said, oh, you know, I've heard of it, but I haven't seen it. I'll be honest with you. I've never even heard of it.
0: It's deep. There's a lot of like kind of funny spots. There's some comedy spots. Mm-hmm. There's some deep spots. There's some, you know, like internal moments for both characters who are obviously two of the best actors.
1: No doubt about it. Yeah. Oh, 100%. Yeah. Yeah. Whatever. Yeah. About. Exactly. Those two guys for sure are timeless. I appreciate the call, Dan. Yeah, I don't even feel... it sounds like that's one of those movies where I don't feel bad about not knowing about it. Not even just that it's before my time, but yeah, it feels like it's a little bit off menu. Because you think about the catalog of both guys, Hackman and Pacino, and I've just never heard of Scarecrow being attached to either one of them. Speaking of crows, The Crow is one of my favorite movies of all time. I don't even know if you'd call it. It's definitely a... What do they call that when it's a cult classic? That's the word I'm looking for. The Crow is definitely in that category. I haven't seen it in a while, but it was right there in the 90s, kind of when I was growing up. That's right. It just, for some reason, it made me think of that when you said Scarecrow. 888-808-1019 is the phone number to call. We'll get back to your calls on the Yankees, on the Giants. The football season is back and running here. We do have preseason games coming up this weekend. Jets and Bucks on Friday. Giants and Vikings on Saturday. We'll also mix in some other fun stuff as we roll along here to midnight. The phone number to join the conversation, 888-808-1019. It is After Hours. Tommy Lugauer, Lugie in the Late Night here on The Fan.
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11: 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The Indiana Fever sit in fourth place of the WNBA standings with a 20-12 record. And their superstar guards, Kelsey Mitchell and Caitlin Clark, are two of the league's top scorers. The pair combined for 53 points in their squad's 90-86 road win over the Chicago Sky on Saturday. Mitchell set a new WNBA single-season record with her 16th straight game of 20-plus points. The dazzling backcourt duo is powering the league's highest scoring offense.
12: We take our bond serious. Me and C, we like to think that, you know, our backcourt is, it comes from love, for one, and I think that I want to see her be great and vice versa. And so a lot of it's just his love and energy, honestly.
11: Clark received her 8th technical foul of the season on Saturday. That would have resulted in a 1-game suspension, but the WNBA has since rescinded that call. She'll be available for the Fever's home game tomorrow against the New York Liberty. With Today in Women's Sports, I'm Jody Jackson on West.
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It is after hours here on The Fan. Hopefully everybody's having a very pleasant Luke evening. Phone number to call is 888-808-1019. As we get ready for the start of the football season, the real start, which will be in September, we get the sort of false start here, which is the start of the preseason, which will already kicked off with the Hall of Fame game, but for our purposes, locally, starts Friday night with the Jets and Bucks, and then Saturday afternoon with the Giants and Vikings. And it look, it scratches an itch. You get to see the Giants and Jets on the field and not just in our dreams or in training camp, but you get to see them on the field, albeit in exhibition, preseason type formats. But still, you get to see the first glimpse of John Harbaugh, the first glimpse here, or the re-debut glimpse of Geno Smith in a Jet uniform for the second time here. Geno Smith at 2.0, so to speak. And you get to see Jackson Dart as the lead guy now in preseason, where last year it was still the

0: this sort of farce they had of Russell Wilson being the starter. Now you get to see Jackson Dart as the man, as QB1. And I'm excited for it. Not as excited I would be for the regular season, but it is a sign of, well, a couple things. Number one, you see football, and it tells me, well, it'll be less humid coming up, because it can't be any more humid than it's been. I mean, honestly, you know, we really need more thunderstorms. That's what we, I mean, please. I mean, the humidity is, unless you have a pool like Fatso, Marash, you really tell me what the advantages are of this humid weather. And everywhere you look, it's record-breaking heat, too. So, you know, if you could just cool off a little bit, that would be great. Thanks. So if we could get to, like, the football season, September, October, and before you know it, folks, it'll be week 9. But it's true. Before you know it, it will be week 9 of the NFL season. No season goes faster than the NFL. But we haven't even really started it yet, obviously, because the preseason is just getting underway. Giants, I have high expectations for this team. I expect a lot of them going into this year. I've made that very clear since January, that I expect this to be a playoff team. Jets, I'm optimistic, but not for this year. I think it's more likely that Aaron Glenn is fired by week 6 than it is the Jets win 6 games. And I've been a little taken aback, even though there is often Jet optimism in July and August. I've often joked that the Jets have won 12 Super Bowls in the month of July. Everywhere you turn, the Jets are going to be great. The Jets are going to be good this year. You know, the Jets are really heading in the right direction. And perhaps they are heading in the right direction, but it's still a quarterback league. It's still a head coach league, and I think the Jets don't have a good head coach, and they don't have a good quarterback. And I'm not even very much high on the backup, Cade Klubnik. In fact, I think he stinks. I watched him enough at Clemson to where I'm just not a believer in him at the NFL level, nor was I a believer in him at the collegiate level. I think the Jets' quarterback of the future is sitting there in the draft next year. So I can buy into Jet optimism a year from now, 2 years from now, 3 years from now, 5 years from now. But I can't buy into the Jet optimism for this season. I think they're a dead under. Their number's 5.5. I think they win 3 to 4 games this year. And that first one in Nashville is going to be real. I mean, if they lose that one, and Bobby Saleh's pumping his fist, and Aaron Glenn's got egg all over his face, and it's a rough day for the Jets and Geno Smith, and they're already 0-1. After that, home Packers, and they're on the road for Detroit and Chicago, which are not going to be easy. So the Jets could be staring 0-4 right in the face. And I would imagine that, because I think week 5 is against the Browns. That's the one. If Aaron Glenn loses that one, you lose against Cleveland, you start 0-5, he's done. Frank Reich will be the new head coach. In all likelihood, Geno will be done, unless Klubnik's not ready. And then they'll just kind of play out the string with Geno, who does have a role on this team. I think ultimately he could settle in as a backup, a good veteran leader, but I don't see him bringing the Jets to the promised land like Aaron Glenn intimated in the offseason, unless you consider the promised land the number 1 overall pick. 888-808-1019 is the phone number to call. Ozzy is in Woodridge. Ozzy?
1: What's up? TMS, baby.
0: What's going on?
1: Nothing. Soon to be 51-year-old Ozzy over here, baby.
0: We have a similar birthday. Is that what you're telling me?
1: Yeah. And August babies born to blessed Mother Mary's, bro.
0: So
1: nothing better.
0: We're both Leos. Is that what you're telling me, bro? No.
1: I'm a Virgo. So what does that mean? That's why we're oil and vinegar?
0: Well, I don't even know. Yeah. So when's your birthday? August what?
1: 25th.
0: Okay, I'm right on the cutoff because I'm 19th, so I was very close to being a Vertigo. But really, I think I have all
1: Vertigo,
0: the qualities.
1: Not a Vertigo.
0: What did I say? Oh, whatever, Ozzy.
1: Vertigo.
0: Tomato.
1: I think you were thinking of Serpico because you're talking a lot about Al Pacino. But
0: yeah, who knows? But it's Vertigo. What is it called? Virgo?
1: Virgo.
0: Virgo. You're a Virgo. And I'm a Leo. So I think the cutoff for Leo's got to be right around the 21st, because if you're the 25th, it's amazing that we're 6 days apart, but obviously many, many years apart, but only several days apart.
1: 10.
0: Well, who's counting?
1: You're going to be 41, right?
0: I guess. I like to look at it as I'm going to be 21 for the 20th time.
1: All right. So okay. I'm going to be 21 for the 20th time. That was my math there. I'm going off script.
0: It's bad math. That's why you were a gym teacher. Or
1: exactly.
0: Phys ed. Well, is it gym or phys ed? Like, what's more PC, phys ed or gym?
1: I could care less. Those who can't teach, teach gym.
0: Right.
1: I said that before.
0: Yes.
1: So it is what it is.
0: Yes.
1: And I agree with Mickey from Dumont.
0: Okay.
1: All only child sons are soft. So I agree with what he said.
0: Yeah, what Ozzy is intimating here is that I am an only child, which I am, and he's implying heavily that I am also soft.
1: In more ways than one.
0: Yeah, well, the belly could be soft at times.
1: You're hitting
0: for sure.
1: The jogging, right? You're doing some jogging?
0: I am letting him watch. The problem is that I don't know if it's just genetics or whatever the case may be. Oz, you know, you're in very good shape, so perhaps you give me tips. The problem areas are still problematic for me.
1: Yeah, so am I. I'm skinny fat. That's what I would call
0: you
1: myself.
0: You think so? I think you're pretty well put together. I mean, you come in with the, you basically have, when you come to these events that we, when we're hosting shows, the shirts are basically painted on. You get a Lou Gehrig special, a Schmedium, and I don't know. You get those Schmediums, and the pipes are bursting out there, the arms. But you're telling me if we lift the hood, it could be a bit of a dad bod.
1: Yeah, the 10 years when I was not hitting the weights and letting them watch, I was skinny fat.
0: Yeah.
1: So it is what it is.
0: Yeah.
1: If I don't lift the weights, I carry around 170 pounds soaking wet with rock in my pocket. When I hit the weights and I let them watch, 80 for the ladies, we're talking 185.
0: Little curls for the girls, absolutely.
1: Yeah,
0: I'm thinking about joining a gym. I've actually been thinking about how many people have thought about joining a gym and never do, but I am on the verge of joining a gym to let them watch.
1: Fatso is in a gym, so I think you should also join a gym.
0: I've talked about this for years with Fatso with going to the gym. I was like, come on. He's like, yeah, I went to the gym today. I was like, what, to check it, to see if it's still there? I mean, what do you mean? Would you actually do it? But I will say this about Fatso.
1: Yeah. He did lose weight,
0: and Fatso was on Ozempic before Ozempic was cool. You know, he's been on Ozempic for like 20 years, so he was ahead of the curve. And now it's everybody's on Ozempic, but Fatso was on it earlier than that, and he looks good. The legs look good. He's looking good these days.
1: Yeah, he likes the cycling, right? The Peloton.
0: He does the Peloton where you stare at a hot chick and you ride around on a bicycle, which is not the worst thing ever. I should probably sign. But yeah, I'm thinking about joining a gym this winter.
1: Yeah. A lot of people are on Ozempic. My wife is on Ozempic. See what I did there?
0: Yeah, I see what you did there. Yeah, she works out with you every night in the bedroom. But after those 5 minutes, what are you going to do? I mean, she's got to think of something else, right? Yeah, exactly.
1: You've got to turn the TV back on. You know what I'm saying.
0: As I tell my wife, I got three moves. I could do them in different variations, but the reality is I have three of them.
1: Yeah, it is what it is, man. Hey, listen, everybody's happy, everybody's healthy. That's what counts.
0: That's it. I got three moves, and one of them include, are you one to do something? You know what I mean? So that's really one of the moves. And then the other two, it's a kid program, so we don't have to get into them. But you said something about a script here, Ozzy, so stick to it.
1: No, my three moves are turning the TV off, doing whatever, and then turning the TV back on.
0: Right.
1: There's my three moves.
0: Yeah, there you go.
1: You know, commercial break, done.
0: Right, exactly.
1: Back to the show.
0: Mm-hmm.
1: You know what I mean?
0: I do.
1: Yesterday, speaking of shows, when you talked about Stanton getting introduced to the bases, the first thing I thought of was Ed Norton giving Ralph Kramden the golf lesson.
0: The hello ball.
1: Address the ball.
0: Yep,
1: hello ball.
0: Yeah, the Stanton stuff is the fact that Aaron Boone talked about Giancarlo Stanton getting introduced to a base like it was, hey, we know this girl, you might be interested in it, so we're going to introduce you to him, is ridiculous. Is the guy running around? Is he swinging the bat? Is he coming back anytime soon? And when Boone was asked that, you know, is he going to be back in either a month or a week? What do you think is more likely? He said, I don't know. So clearly, Giancarlo Stanton is not coming back anytime soon.
1: But that's neither here nor there. But you got me fired up yesterday. Can I talk to Tommy touchdowns or Tommy turnovers or whatever you call
0: yourself.
1: You're
0: referring to Tommy football. Yeah. Tommy football.
1: All right. Yeah. Can I get a chat with him, please?
0: Yes.
1: This Cowboy fan needs to speak to him right now.
0: You got it. He's right here for you, Ozzy.
1: Tommy.
0: Yeah.
1: I got wide receiver 1 and 1A. Dude, I got a running back who's paid and is contractually going to be motivated.
0: Mm-hmm.
1: I got a two-headed athletic tight end system.
0: Yes, you do.
1: That you could only dream of. And listen to me.
0: Mm-hmm.
1: You are going to have the MetLife missile crisis in Downs week one. You understand me?
0: I do. From
1: do
0: that
1: you
0: perspective.
1: Understand the words that are coming out of my mouth?
0: I hear you loud and clear, Ozzy. I do. You haven't mentioned much about the defense, which stinks, outside of Caleb Downs.
1: Yes, I just did.
0: Well, you mentioned one player. Okay, and I love Caleb Downs, too, but you know your defense was atrocious last year. And the offense, look, it's great.
1: Okay.
0: It's great. I'm not going to take anything away from it. But we'll see what kind of defense shows up in week one.
1: Okay, listen to me.
0: Because Russell Wilson carved you up last year.
1: What's that?
0: Russell Wilson carved you up last year.
1: Yeah, okay. So, A, it can't get any worse. It was historically bad.
0: Mm-hmm.
1: B, I just talked about the MetLife missile crisis that's going to come down hard on your Giants offense. So, mm-hmm. Dart, beware. Mm-hmm. Number three, mm-hmm. I got potential All-Pro again, Quinnen Williams, who's motivated next to his unk, Clark, on the line.
0: Yeah, and he just got the bag. He got the bag, Quinnen.
1: Yes, so.
0: Yep.
1: We got Gary running around back there.
0: Okay.
1: We got a new defensive coordinator, fresh from the Eagles.
0: It sounds like you're pretty high on your Cowboys this year, Ozzy. I mean, why even play the season? You know what? The Giants shouldn't even bother showing up. It sounds like they should just forfeit. They should just wave the white flag. They should just bend the knee, and they shouldn't even bother playing the game, because everything I'm hearing, Ozzy, you basically have Emmitt Smith, Troy Aikman, and Michael Irvin stepping on the field on week one against the Giants.
1: Well, you might have mentioned that Irvin and Harper reincarnated is back with the Cowboys right now, but I didn't say it.
0: No, you didn't say it, but you're basically, you are saying it without saying it.
1: 5,000 yards in the regular season.
0: He's a great regular season quarterback.
1: Yeah. In his sleep.
0: Yes.
1: Yeah. And you're poo-pooing the Cowboys.
0: I'm not poo-pooing them. I'm not poo-pooing them.
1: Easy winning for the Giants week one.
0: I never said easy win, but I do think the Giants will win the game.
1: You're in for a world of hurt. You understand that?
0: I'm entering a world of pain. It's only just begun. Look, the Giants have not gotten off to great starts in week one. We know that. But that was under a different regime. This is the John Harbaugh regime. And I think you, Ozzy, and your Cowboy brethren, you are the people, in fact, that are entering a world of pain. A giant pain.
1: Every year since 1995, I've been thinking about that we're going to win the Super Bowl starting week one. But I have a theory about Abdul Carter. And okay. I swear on my kids and my kittens, I had this since he shot up the draft board. Are you ready?
0: I am.
1: He shot up the draft board in that semifinal game against Notre Dame.
0: Right.
1: And Notre Dame was out three or four of their offensive linemen starters, and he wrecked the game.
0: Mm-hmm.
1: So he might be a wolf in sheep's clothing. I don't know, man. He might not be all that he's cracked up to be.
0: Well, listen, he's got a lot to answer for. He had a very disappointing rookie season, to say the least. If he has a bad second year, he will be labeled a bust. That's just the way it goes around here. If he has two awful years, because last year was just not good enough, he will be labeled a bust. He's got a lot to prove this season. And look, if that ends up being the case, then you're 100% right. He was overhyped and then obviously overdrafted, and perhaps because overblown, a situation where he took advantage of a bad offensive line. And that's why I caution people at Arvel Reese. You keep hearing about Arvel Reese, and we heard the same thing about Abdul Carter last year. And I know I can put the cart before the horse, and I can be hyperbolic, so I'm certainly as guilty of it as anybody, but you just have to have a little bit of caution right now when it comes to Arvel Reese, because we saw what Carter was in his rookie year, and it was unimpressive.
1: And speaking of caution, and I told you this from the second that Harbaugh was hired. Mm-hmm. His main job mm-hmm. is to keep Dart healthy.
0: Yep.
1: Dart is going to play with that reckless abandon as he's been doing since Pop Warner football. So that's easier said than done to rein him in. And Dart could also start having, if he can't play the way he's been playing his entire life, sophomore jinx type stuff. And then it could all start to crumble from there.
0: Are you predicting a sophomore jinx for Jackson Dart? That's what it sounds like. You're kind of beating around the bush, so to speak, there. But is that what you're referring to? A sophomore
1: jinx? All right. You
0: jinx?
1: Had mentioned how you were Slump? Giddy in the fact that yeah. Harbaugh wasn't going to rein him in any way, and he was going to let him play like Lamar.
0: Mm-hmm.
1: That's impossible to do and keep him healthy at the same time. You know it, and I know it, the way he plays.
0: Yeah, it's a delicate balance.
1: So
0: I,
1: he can't
0: I don't
1: play
0: think
1: like that.
0: Well,
1: he's going to second guess and question himself.
0: Well, listen, I I've had enough of you, Ozzy, so I'm going to let you go. I'm sure we'll be hearing from you at some point again this week, which we all look forward to. Everybody circles that on their calendar when Ozzy and Woodridge joins the After Hours program. I think the Jackson Dart stuff with his health is completely and utterly overblown, including the sliding stuff, which he slid at practice today. Apparently got a Bronx cheer while the players and coaches gave him sort of a round of applause. It feels like almost like an inside joke thing with the Giants. I think Jackson Dart can be Lamar Jackson. He can play with that enthusiasm, that passion, running the ball, because that's a big part of Jackson Dart's game. He can do that and still remain healthy. And with experience, I think, becomes awareness, and all those things can help Jackson Dart stay out of the blue medical tent this season and beyond. Let's go to Brian in Westbury. He joins us next year on After Hours. It is Tommy Lugauer on the Fan. What's going on, Brian?
2: How you doing? Listen, I'm a Clark graduate. Some bit sad news on Long Island. Holy Trinity High School. My two brothers went there. I went down the block by Eisenhower Park. Mm-hmm. It's closing down.
0: Really?
2: They got rid. Yeah, it's very sad. You know, my brother played football for Holy Trinity, and it's trying to save it. There was a big lawsuit against Dyer Strackville Center, and they're going to close down Holy Trinity and St. John the Baptist.
0: Oh, I wasn't aware of that. Yeah, I'm a Long Island guy. I got my roots there. All the places you're naming are very familiar.
2: Yeah. Listen, first of all, Ozzie is a phony. Most of these Dallas Cowboys. I've been a Yankee fan, my Giant fan.
0: What do you mean by phony? Yeah. You mean he's a Fugazi Cowboy fan?
2: Yeah, exactly. I don't know.
0: He prances around like he is a member of America's team's fan base, but in reality, he is what you would say a phony, or what I would say is a Fugazi.
2: Right. I'm a big Giant fan. I think that you guys are underrating Abdul Carter. Okay, I realize.
0: Well, not underrating. We're just going off of this. If anything, I, for one, was very high on Abdul Carter coming out of Penn State, and his first year was underwhelming. So I'm more responding or reacting to the first year we saw him in a Giant uniform.
2: Okay, now you have to give him a break. This year, I saw him.
0: Well, yeah, we're giving him a break. He's going to see what he does this year. But I think it's a big prove it year for him, though. Yeah, he gets a break, but in year two, especially with Harbaugh at the helm, we got to see a hell of a lot more from Abdul Carter.
2: Right. But you're underestimating the Giant defense. They brought in a couple of guys from the Baltimore Ravens. Nobody's talking about.
0: Yeah, I don't think I'm under. I don't think I am though. I don't think I am. Maybe you mean Ozzie. I don't think I'm underestimating them at all. Look, they got to figure out a way to stop the run, and that's certainly a concern. But I'm very optimistic about this Giant team this year. So if I was optimistic, then I must be optimistic on some level about the defense.
2: Well, the one negative would be the secondary. That's my concern. I think the Giants are going to be tough against the run. They've always been tough against the run.
0: Not as of late, they haven't.
2: Yes, I understand
0: that. The last couple of years, they've been bad, and that was with Dexter Lawrence, although who knows if he was motivated, in shape, and ready to go. But look, they beefed up the interior of their defensive line. They've improved their linebacking core. The secondary, I still think, needs some work, but stopping the run is number one. And then if they could get a pass rush, you can kind of live with the secondary not being that great. But it is a concern, yes, the back end of the defense, for sure.
2: But I like Reese a lot. I think the kid's gonna be a superstar this year. That's my prediction right now.
0: Well, look, he's getting a lot of buzz and a lot of hype at camp, and he was thought to be a project and somebody that, you know, maybe would take a little bit of time. If he comes out of the gate and is a superstar, I think he's going to be just a phenomenal player too. Yeah, because if anything, you figured out it might take some time for him to get acclimated in the NFL.
2: Right, and also one quick one.
0: Mm-hmm.
2: The Giants drafted a wide receiver from Notre Dame. And
0: yeah, Malachi Fields. Yeah,
2: I like him a lot. I think he's going to get major playing time.
0: Absolutely.
2: This year for the Giants.
0: Yeah, no, absolutely. I mean, you look, and I appreciate the call, Brian. All the receivers, and they did a hell of a job this offseason in bringing in, whether it's draft, free agency, they really surrounded Jackson Dart with a lot of guys. Now, part of that is the depth of the talent that they had at wide receiver was bad. And another part of that, I think, was concern over the health of Malik Nabers. And we did get good news on Nabers. He's not going to go on the pup list. So in theory, he's going to be back early in the year instead of mid to late in the year. I still think he'll sit out a week or so, but overall, we're getting positive news out of Nabers. But yeah, OBJ has been a monster at camp. You bring in a Darnell Mooney. You bring in a Calvin Austin. We just talked about Malachi Fields. A guy that I really like is Isaiah Likely, a tight end, but somebody that could play the slot and be the guy that replaces a Wandell Robinson. Theo Johnson, who had a good rapport with Jackson Dart. Of course, Scadaboo and Tyrone Tracy, more in the running back room, but Scadaboo can absolutely catch the ball out of the backfield, and I think they will utilize that more in year two of Scat's NFL career. There's a lot to like about the depth. It starts with Nabers. It starts with getting him back on the field, because outside of Mooney, Nabers, let's just put it this way. Nabers is a stud. He's a stud. He's the one guy there that I think is a stud. I mean, anytime you have a rookie, anytime Malachi Fields is a rookie, you know, he could certainly have a high ceiling because you just don't know what you're going to get. And until you see him out there week in and week out, it's hard to cap what his performance is going to be, but you know what Nabers is. And even coming off this injury, look, I'll put it at a small percentage. He's not the same that he was pre-injury, but I'm I'm feeling good about that we're going to see the Malik Nabers that we all saw and loved in the early stages of his Giant career. 888-808-1019 is the phone number to call. Moose joins us from Jamaica. What's going on, Moose?
3: Good little evening.
0: What is happening, Moose? How you doing?
3: Yes, on this five-hour Lugowski.
0: A big Lugowski, a five-hour after hours. Yes, and hopefully you are having a very pleasant Lug evening.
3: Likewise. Mm-hmm. So, yeah, I'd like to talk Yankees and positive prospects for the Giants from a neutral perspective, you know, a neutral football observer, you know.
0: An NFL, so to speak.
3: Basically.
0: Yeah.
3: So, considering the weekend and another, it seems like I told you before, August and late July has been the World Series previews for the Yankees on the schedule, whether the series are set up or not. With injuries and health, that notwithstanding, George Lombard, first returns. I can see why we didn't move on from him. It's pleasant to see that. He is not just producing, but has invigorated, given the Yankees a pulse, a defibrillation, a breath of fresh air, just CPR, just to pump us back into life.
0: Major shot in the arm, no doubt about it.
3: And the whole winning on Friday was incredibly lucky, sparked by that kid. So Yankee fans can't be upset we didn't sweep. We were literally on our dying...
0: Well, Friday night I thought was one of the best wins of the year, if not the best. I mean, that was a rally completely out of nowhere, and you had some... Ben Rice was struggling, got a big hit. Wells has been struggling, got a big hit. Lombard started it all with the... I mean, Iglesias had the poor throw, but the idea of making contact, putting the ball in play, which started everything. And like you said, Lombard has kind of been that spark. It was an amazing win. And then you follow that up with Saturday on Old Timers Day getting a win. And Sunday, it just sucks that you spoiled a Cam Schlittler amazing performance. But you're right. You take two out of three. You sign for that going into a series against the first-place Braves.
3: Yes, and now to the Giants. Things are lining up beautifully for them. You know why? Not just the schedule, but it seems like John Harbaugh is basically establishing a little bit of, guys, I'm new here. I haven't seen anything from you guys. You're just getting to know me. So whether it be the position battles in training camp or the feisty nature everybody is competing with on practices and scrimmages, and we'll see that in the preseason game coming up this weekend as long as the rest of them till week one. So he's making the players earn it. There is no grace. There is no gratitude. There is no, you know, mistaken false sense of security or benefit of the doubt with these players in John Harbaugh. Yeah, there's definitely appreciation and overall joy that he's here. But I think people are starting to understand the responsibility of being a Giant. How you have to perform.
0: Oh, yeah, the expectation.
3: The style of play.
0: No doubt. Yeah, no doubt about it. It's one of those things, it's his way or the highway, and I appreciate the call, Moose, and you'll find that out quickly. And Harbaugh said that really in his open production. Open production. I get a little bots in the brain, a little stew nod. It's okay. Once in a while, we'll have a flub. We can't take two in radio. And some people just say power through it, but I like to peel back the curtain. Look, I'm not a robot, at least I don't think. I do make mistakes. I don't know what word I was looking for there, but the word I was looking for, I did not find. But the bottom line is this. With Harbaugh, and you heard it in his introductory press conference, if you don't love football, you're not going to love it here. And the first guy that got shown the door arguably didn't love football the last couple of years, and that is Dexter Lawrence. So the first signs of it were there already. And I think you're going to see that throughout the tenure of John Harbaugh. He's a taskmaster. He's a football guy. He's a leader of men, a CEO, adult in the room, something the Giants desperately needed after failed coordinator after failed coordinator after failed coordinator. They needed a guy with experience, a program builder, and somebody that can walk through those doors and teach this team the most valuable lesson that he could possibly teach, any coach can teach his team, a young team, and that is how to win. Because the Giants as an organization, these young players, they either forgot how to win as an organization, or these young players, they never were taught how to win at this level. And that's what Harbaugh does immediately. He brings you credibility. He brings in leadership. He brings in culture right out of the gate. And a lot was made about that viral video.

0: video that was put out by the Giants of his speech to the team. Look, it got a nothing reaction. The players probably rather be anywhere but there when they were listening to Harbaugh. This is not week one against the Cowboys. It's not the playoffs. It's they're just sitting there and they're whatever. It got a zero reaction. But I didn't think it was a bad speech. I also didn't think it was the greatest thing I ever heard. Now, I was taken aback by the polarizing opinions on it, which tells you that the Giants, really anything content-wise for the Giants, especially with Harbaugh, is going to generate polarizing opinions around here, or just in general in the NFL landscape, or the NFL space. But regardless, because I didn't see that speech and say, okay, the Giants are screwed. And I didn't see that speech to say, well, it furthers my feeling on the Giants are going to have a great year and a great tenure with Harbaugh manning the ship. I just listened to it and went one ear and out the other, but it wasn't until the reaction to it where I was like, oh, okay, that's interesting. Because I thought it was okay. I thought it was like a C+. It was good for the time that he delivered the speech. I don't think it has any bearing on Harbaugh not being able to connect with younger players or the fact that Harbaugh is overrated or that Harbaugh is going to have a... Look, it didn't end well in Baltimore, and I think that franchise and Harbaugh needed a divorce. That happens sometimes. When you have a long marriage like that, ask anybody in Hollywood. Sometimes you have a long marriage and it's time to get divorced. Some actors and actresses do it about 6 or 7 times. Well, look, if you don't get it right the first time, try it again another 12 times. But in this instance with Harbaugh and the Ravens, it was the right time for the divorce. And I think both franchises will be better off with it. I think the Ravens will be better off with it. And I think the Giants, obviously bringing in Harbaugh and Harbaugh himself, will be better off with it. Because John gets a new lease on life with a new young quarterback and a roster that you could be really, really excited about. And a team that is just, they're sitting there like puppy dogs, hoping that Harbaugh, or waiting for Harbaugh to teach them how to win, which is something they don't know how to do. Which is why the record was what it was last year, even with the talent that they have. That has only gotten better, which what I think is a good offseason, good free agency class, and a good draft class. 888-808-1019 is the phone number to call. It is After Hours. It is Tommy Lugauer. It is Lugie in the late night. If you're on hold, we'll get to you. Always want to make sure we get to all the callers. We got you for 2.5 more hours. Now, I don't have anywhere to be. You might have somewhere to be. I can't do anything about that, but I'm contractually to be here till midnight. So if you want to hop on board right now, whatever's on your mind, Giants, Jets, Yankees, we'll get into the Mets coming up in a little bit as they're still in the 7th inning. So once that game ends, I'll give you some of my thoughts and feelings on not only this recent streak by the Mets, but also looking to the future when it comes to the Mets offseason, the final couple months of this year and next year as well. But that's coming up more in the later 10 o'clock, early 11 o'clock hour here on After Hours. The phone number to join the conversation, 888-808-1019. It is Tommy Lugauer, Lugie in the Late Night here on The Fan.
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0: It is After Hours here on The Fan. 888-808-1019 is the phone number to call. You know, there's a photo circulating around the internet of Wade Boggs. And Wade, let me double check the age here for Wade. Wade is 68 years young because he posted a video shirtless on a boat fishing. And he looks absolutely jacked and ripped. And for somebody who has gotten more into the jogging, about to join a gym, I'd like to know Wade's secrets, because

0: You know, Wade Boggs throughout his career, he was never, you know, chiseled out of granite. He was never jacked up. And here he is at 68 years old, pushing 70. And like I said, if you have access to the internet, you can check it out. He himself posted it. And the caption is, just another great day on the water. It has almost 2 million views. And it's a picture of Wade, literally. My first thought was, is this AI? Because that's how good he looks. He looks like he's in his 20s. No man boobs. You know, I struggle a little bit with that. I have problem areas. I got some man boobs. I got a little bit of a stomach. And he's chiseled. He's got a six-pack of abs. Very veiny here, by the way. So good vasculinity. Is that what they call it? Vascular. Vic's very vascular. But I would imagine at this point, Wade Boggs has been hitting the gym. I would say that Wade Boggs has been hitting the weights. I would say that Wade Boggs is absolutely in the best shape of his life. He just looks ridiculously jacked. I'm jealous. To be that age, and really any age. You know, I marvel at people that have any, you know, male, female, that are in great shape, because it takes a lot of sacrifice. Food tastes good. That's the one thing about it. Food and partying is fun. So it's hard to, you'd have to sacrifice a lot of your life to look this good. And you figure you get in your 60s, you had a great baseball career. You'd be like, I'm good. I don't need to work out anymore. I barely worked out when I was younger. And now here you are at 68 years old and you're jacked up. So he's definitely hitting the weights. 888-808-1019 is the phone number to call. Let's go to Chris in Sayville. What's up, Chris?
1: Hey, Tommy. Thanks for taking my call. I just want to talk about the Yankees a little bit. As a diehard Yankee fan, I'm 30 years old. I was young in the 90s, so I don't remember those World Series. But seeing 09 was fun. You know, at the deadline, I'm a very disappointed Yankees fan. You know, seeing what the Dodgers did, obviously, and we could talk about that. But you look at that bullpen. Lately, you're relying on Paul Blackburn as your setup man. I, as a Yankee fan, it's disgusting. I know he's been good. Brent Hedrick is a lefty specialist.
0: You worry about Blackburn turning into a pumpkin, though. That's the concern there.
1: Yeah. I mean, now I'm thinking to myself, like, you know, come to the playoffs, you're going to run a four-man rotation.
0: Yep.
1: Do you bring Ryan Weathers in the eighth inning?
0: Bingo. Like, yep. Weathers, Will Warren. I think the master plan is to have those starters that can't find any room in the rotation, they will be high-leverage relievers come playoff time.
1: I just don't get how you can't go out there and get any. And the Minnesota Twins made more moves than the New York Yankees.
0: No, it was an incomplete trade deadline. You're absolutely spot on. They needed to add a professional catcher. They did not do that. I don't want to hear about Mitch Garver or Betancourt or anybody like that.
1: Oh, my God.
0: Yeah, come on, please. Off the scrap heap. They should have got a catcher, especially considering the Red Sox. And the Rays were able to do that. And then I think they should have added another arm, especially when you consider now it was the right thing to do, but they let Bird go in a trade. They let Duvall go in a trade. Oh. You had to bring in another arm here, and they did not do that. So once again, the Yankees are heavily relying on guys that are not here when they come back to be, you know, Bellinger, Stanton, Judge, Schmidt, and then of course Weathers and Warren as well. So it's a lot of square peg, round hole, and instead of just having the correct roster construction. And I worry about the bullpen too, as far as having anything left in the tank when we get to the end, and that includes Bednar.
1: Yeah, Fernando Cruz, Tim Hill, I'm sorry, but these guys you can't rely on anymore. Another thing I just wanted to bring up is, and I'm sure other Yankee fans have called in asking about this, why couldn't you package up Dominguez and Volpe? And you're going to go let them rot in AAA.
0: Yeah.
1: And you could have got them something for them. Like, what are we doing here? You know, is it time for Cashman to go?
0: It's probably been time, but I would say that they still have high hopes. I can't believe this, but I still think they have high hopes for Volpe. Dominguez, you're 100% right. I mean, he's 23 years old. He still has value because of his age and because of his talent. I just think he has a low baseball IQ and it's not going to work here in New York. But, yeah, I'm surprised by that. I don't think they can quit Anthony Volpe. I just have a sneaky suspicion Jazz ends up walking, or they let Jazz walk, and they're going to try to force Anthony Volpe to be the future second baseman, and we're going to have to listen to Aaron Boone talk about how great Anthony Volpe is at a new position.
1: Yeah, I think what you think about this, Tommy. Mm-hmm. If Aaron Boone doesn't make the World Series this year, he's done.
0: Are you asking what do I think about that, or do I think that's going to happen?
1: No, what do you think about that?
0: I think he's keeping his job, barring losing in the first round, in the wild card round.
1: Well, that right now, if things line up the way it is, that you got Yankees, Red Sox at the stadium, that's not something I feel comfortable at this moment. But I appreciate you taking my call, Tommy. Yep. I think it's going to be a long 2 months for Yankee fans.
0: Yeah, I don't share in exactly in your pessimism. Look, this is the time of year where the Yankees get hot, just in general. You know, year in and year out, they get hot around mid to late August into September. The schedule is very favorable over the next four series. You got Seattle, you got Toronto, you got Baltimore, and then you get Toronto again. So you're looking at four sub-500 opponents over the next four series, which could be advantageous for the Yankees, especially with the way they're pitching. I expect the Yankees to totally take care of Seattle. Seattle has quit on the year, and they've had the most disappointing season of any team in the American League. The Mariners are, and maybe Toronto right up there as well, which the Yankees are going to get twice. So you're going to get three series against disappointing teams here, four series against under 500 teams. This is an opportunity for the Yankees to flex their muscles a little bit, especially in the pitching. We'll see if anybody can wake up offensively. I've already talked about moving Jazz Chisholm down in the order. I know Austin Wells overall is not hit, but I would move Jazz to the ninth hole. I know Austin Wells, you don't want to move him up in the lineup because he hasn't earned that right, but Jazz Chisholm has not earned the right to hit in the middle of this order or anywhere near other than eighth, ninth. He's just been that bad. A major disappointment, and maybe it's the pressure of the money, but Jazz Chisholm has not delivered at all. He's not delivered at all. But you know who is delivering? Wade Boggs. I mean, I'm just looking at these photos of Wade Boggs where he looks completely, utterly, I mean, he's 68 years old. It's all over the internet. He himself, Wade Boggs himself, I believe, posted it. And it's Wade holding, I think it's a fishing pole. And he's got his shirt off. The sun is out. It's just all over his skin here. It's his vest. Very veiny. But it looks like Wade Boggs has been certainly hitting the weights.
2: Bring some of them chicks around here sometime, huh? A little march.
0: And I'm very jealous of it. Because I am 20-something years younger, and I have man boobs, and my stomach is not where I need it to be. So it's frustrating. That's why I got to join a gym. I drive past the gym like every day, and I'm like, I'm going to join that gym. And then I just drive past it. Because, it's a whole thing. At this point, though, because I haven't joined a gym in forever, I would imagine you can join a gym on the internet now. You know what I mean? Like on an app. Like everything is an app now. If gyms don't have an app, that would be... The only thing that would shock me more is news that I found out last night, which is, and I was completely unaware of this, but that is that diners now close at like 10 o'clock at night. What world are we living in here? That was a staple when I was younger, when I was out going out partying. You'd hit the diner up afterwards. You'd either get a double cheeseburger with some bacon, and every diner, no matter which diner you went to on Long Island, they would give you the coleslaw with the pickle right on the coleslaw. Little small cup or bowl of the coleslaw, and then smack down in the middle of it would be a pickle. And I'm not a pickle snob, so I always ate that pickle. The coleslaw, I could take it or leave it. And then if I went breakfast, I wouldn't, because some people, they got a sweet tooth. They just go pancakes or they go waffles. I would go with the eggs. I would substitute the home fries. I would get out of there and I would have French fries. And I'm a big ketchup guy. I like to load it up with ketchup. I'm like Dale in Step Brothers. I like it. I just put a ton of ketchup on there. I can go omelet, I can go scrambled eggs, I can go sunny side up. Dealer's choice there. Whatever mood I'm in, so to speak. But the idea that that's not the case anymore, where diners on Long Island are not open till 3, 4, 5 in the morning, 24 hours. So you're telling me you get a night out in the town, you get an Uber to the diner, you're looking for food, and the diners are closed? And listen, fast food is great if you're in the mood for it. But that sit-down meal where you could extend the night and everybody would be in there from the bars and there would be conversation and it would be fun. You telling me that's gone now? Is that what you're telling me, bro? Is that what you're telling me, though? Is that what's happening? I couldn't believe that when somebody informed me of that news yesterday. So I got to open a diner, really, is what I'm getting at here. And I've thought about multiple businesses here. First would to be the first ever sports gigolo or escort. I don't really know what the PC term is, but essentially you would pay for us to go to a game, whether it's a baseball game, whether it's a basketball game. And really it could be for any team. Obviously, I'm a Knicks fan. I'd prefer to go to the Garden, but I could go to Barclays Center. I certainly wouldn't be the only person in there that doesn't root for the Nets. hockey, football, whatever the case may be.

0: That was one of the business ideas I had. The second business idea I had, because I am now in a little bit of a conundrum where my wife doesn't like going to the movies, and I'm off really just during the day, so I don't really have friends to go with here because they're all working. I'm very close to pulling the trigger for the first time in my life, going to the movies by myself. But I thought about a business where I would be very similar to the sports gigolo or escort, whatever the term is, the correct term. And that would be the same thing applied to the movies, where you are a solo person going to a movie, and maybe you're like, yeah, I would like some companionship at the movies. And then you and I would go to the movies together. So those were the first two ideas as far as business. I always wanted to open up a Wawa here in New York, because to me, the fact that we don't have Wawas here in New York is just ridiculous. Love me some Wawa. And anytime I'm in New Jersey or Pennsylvania, I literally make it a point to go to a Wawa every single time. Every single time. So I've always wanted to open up a Wawa here, but now I got to open up a diner, a 24-hour diner. 10 o'clock at night. Even if you want to go at 11 o'clock or 12 o'clock, a little bit of coffee, a little bit of cheesecake. And when I'm diner, yeah, I'm strictly breakfast or a burger. Maybe like chicken tenders or a salad, a big salad. We don't have a big salad here. Do you have a big bowl? Yes. Then put the salad in that. But that's a travesty as far as I'm concerned. 888-808, the diners are closing at 10 o'clock at night. 888-808-1019 is the phone number to call. George joins us from Old Bridge. What's up, George?
1: Hey, I've always listened to you, and I've always wanted to call up, and I never have.
0: Thank you. Appreciate it.
1: Thank you. Mm-hmm. I'm a huge Yankee fan, but before I get into Yankees, I'm going to throw two things out there. You can talk about it after you hang up with me.
0: Okay.
1: I want you to do an STD on Jack De Niro versus Jack Nicholson.
0: Okay.
1: Okay.
0: Mm-hmm.
1: And a diner, you can't say a food with diner without including disco fries.
0: You know what? I'm so glad, George, and I know we had to wait till after your call. You're right. And I slipped my mind. You're 1,000% right. Disco fries, for those in the audience that don't know what we're referring to, is fries with gravy and maybe like some cheese melted on the fries as well.
1: Mozzarella cheese. Mozzarella cheese. And you can't do cheddar cheese. You got to do mozzarella cheese.
0: Yep, you're 110% right. Somewhere along the line, a couple of stoners decided to think and say, you know what would be great? We had gravy and fries and we combined that at 3 o'clock in the morning. And then it was birthed disco fries, but you're 1,000% right, George, on that. That's good job by you.
1: And you got to ask for the steak fries, and it's got to be done in the broiler. Because you got to burn it a little bit.
0: Okay.
1: Excellent. So my Yankee point is, I love Cashman, and I hate him. I hate him because he hasn't given us a championship except 2009.
0: Mm-hmm.
1: I don't count the other ones. I still say Bob Watson and the stick did it all for him.
0: Yep, fair enough.
1: But he does have success. If we fire him, any other team in baseball would jump at him. Oh, by the way, I used to work with Stewie Sternberg and Andrew Freeman on the floor of the American Stock Exchange. They're friends of mine. Just throw it out there.
0: Okay.
1: They were all finance guys. They all worked for Spieleith and Kellogg. I think that Aaron Judge is hurt a lot more than what they were believing. That they publicly told us, regardless of what he said last week.
0: Oh, of course, because you know what? He's been out longer than most of us projected, and he's only been cleared right now for light activity, so he's not even cleared for really baseball activity, so the idea of him even returning this month is out the window. Early September's out the window, so now we're looking at best-case scenario mid to late September. I totally agree with you that it's one of those situations where they're not leading us on to where how bad it is.
1: Yeah, with them not getting a catcher or a reliever, with this pitching staff, with them not doing anything, it's because they can't win without Judge. This pitching staff is the best they've ever had.
0: Mm-hmm.
1: Even in the 90s, I think this pitching staff is better than them. This pitching staff is unreal.
0: Yeah, I mean, listen, you don't have Mariano. That would be the magic, you know what I mean? Bednar's been great, but he's not Mariano. But yeah, as far as the aces, the top three guys that they have, although they certainly had some real good ones back in the day, but yeah, Schlittler, Fried, and Cole are as good as any, you know, trio of Yankee starters that we have seen in the modern era.
1: Yes. But great talking to you. Thank you very much, and go Yankees.
0: You got it. Now, as far as the STD that you had, and listen, that's... So the early stages of After Hours, meaning the first couple of months, we had a system where once a week we did Ask Tommy Anything, and then we did Settle the Debate. So if you had an STD, you would present it to the show, and I would do my best to settle the debate. We don't do it necessarily like we used to. A lot of that has to do with the Yankees being on most nights and sports being a little bit busier these days, although the summer could be a smidge slower, but it just hasn't panned out where we do it every single week. That being said, if you have a Ask Tommy Anything or an STD that you'd love to share with everybody, feel free. You don't have to feel like you're, hey, I have this STD, I got to call up, but it's not really the Settle the Debate segment, so I don't know what to do. Feel free, if you have an STD, to share it with all of us. To share it with everybody here. And then I will do my best to settle that debate. And the STD you gave us is De Niro versus Jack in terms of actor and their catalog of movies. Great one. Very tough. For me, it's De Niro. I'll give the slight edge to De Niro, but it is a very, same thing with Pacino with De Niro. It's slight. It's the margins. I'll give a slight edge to De Niro there, but I'm a huge Jack fan. As Good as It Gets is one of my favorite. It's a drama too, but it's one of my favorite comedic drama movies. And I thought that was Jack Nicholson, one of his best works. Now, I've talked about The Shining a bunch. I don't think it's scary, but I do think it's great. I'm not scared by it. Like, to me, the scariest movie of all time is Jaws. I haven't showered since, and I watched the movie when I was 7. So it's been a long time. I smell, but, it is what it is. But The Shining, to me, wasn't scary. It was a great film, just not scary. But that's, I would give the slight edge to De Niro there. Okay, 888-808-1019 is the phone number to call. We'll get into the Mets coming up in a little bit as they are out in Atlanta, and they're currently up 7-5. That game is headed to the 9th inning. So once it wraps up, we will talk a lot about the Mets and their current streak and everything going around in Metland. 888-8, and plus, of course, the Yankees, Giants, Jets, whatever's really on your mind for the final 2 hours here of After Hours before Allison Tron comes your way at midnight. It is Tommy Lou Gower. It is Lugie in the Late Night. It is After Hours here on The Fan.
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York City. Tommy Lugauer, Lugie. It is After Hours here on The Fan. 888-808-1019 is the phone number to call for the next 2 hours. You know, during the breaks, I'm walking around the newsroom, and we have televisions out there in the newsroom. It's where we cut sound, and they have like cubicles, and we have computers and things of that nature. So I'm walking by, and something gets my attention on the television screen. And, of course, it is Lindsay Lohan. And I'm like, ooh, Lindsay Lohan. And I'll always stop for Lindsay, of course. So I stop, and I'm watching the commercial. And I was unaware of this. So thank you, Lindsay. The world has combined two of my favorite things. And no, Sydney Sweeney is not doing a movie with Pam Anderson. Apparently, according to this commercial, Lindsay Lohan, Reese's and Oreo have combined for Reese's Oreo peanut butter cups with milk chocolate and white cream. I was completely unaware that these two conglomerates, these two powerhouses, two of my favorite Oreo cookie, and I'm a double stuff guy. And I've gotten into this argument a lot with my wife. Where she bought me Oreos and I said, what, no double stuff? She goes, one stuff is enough. I go, excuse me, how dare you limit my stuffing? I think one stuff is not enough. You got to go double stuff. In fact, if we can go triple stuff, which I think there is, I think there's like a mega stuff. The more stuffing, the better. The more white cream in that stuffing, the better. And I have to have milk with it. Yeah, you know, I'm one of these people that split the Oreo, you know, take the whatever you want to call it, not the cookie part of it, and then eat that part and then lick the cream. You know, like back in the day in those commercials, I dip it in milk, right in that bad boy. And I love me some Reese's peanut butter cups as well. Now, that one I will eat. I'll kind of eat around the edge, the entire layer across or around, I should say. And then I leave the middle, and then in one foul swoop, I eat the middle. That's how I eat my Reese's peanut butter cup. But the Oreo, I'll just dip right in the milk, and I want double stuff or mega stuff or the ultimate stuff. All the stuffing in the world for Positive Tommy. There's not enough. But I was not aware until Lindsay Lohan pointed this out to me in a commercial that Reese's and Oreo have combined for the Reese's Oreo peanut butter cup. Now, Rosenberg is not here tonight because he's not a professional. He doesn't care about his job, and I haven't seen him once again for months. No idea if he still works here anymore, but I would put Rosenberg on this task to get me the Reese's Oreo because Rosenberg is many things, Paul Rosenberg. One of them is not the glue, but he's many things. He's lazy. He's incompetent, but he does have a love affair with dessert, and this is something that is a little bit, I think, easier to find than the Cosmic Brownie, which took him 6 months to find. This is something that I think he can find very quickly. So the next time I see Rosenberg, or if you're one of the stooges that are like canaries and listen to my show, and how could you not listen to my show? It's the greatest thing ever. And you rat me out to him, well, get this message to him that I need the Reese's Oreo combination, and I need it on my desk by next week. I need it right on my desk by next week because it looks absolutely delicious. Now, there's always that fear of you take one great thing, you take another great thing, you combine it, and it doesn't necessarily hit the way you want it to. But then again, somebody once said that about peanut butter and jelly. And then someone was smart enough to say, you know what would be great? If we combine both of these things. And then you get the peanut butter and jelly sandwich. Now, when I go peanut butter and jelly, I will toast the bread. I like a toasted bread, and I glob the peanut butter and jelly. Don't be stingy with that. Peanut butter and jelly, but globbing. So I am just so curious to see if my two greatest, I guess you would call them, not necessarily desserts, because when I think of desserts, I think of cannoli, I think of cake. I know Oreo is a dessert, but maybe favorite cookie and favorite, because Reese's isn't even a peanut butter cup's not a chocolate bar, but let's call it a chocolate bar for the sake of the conversation. Combining those two things together, my two favorite of their, favorite cookie and favorite chocolate bar together as one in a holy matrimony, sign me up. 888-808-1019 is the phone number to call. Yankees, a rare day off and a rare Monday night off, but they're back in action at the stadium tomorrow night against the heartless, gutless Mariners who have completely quit on the year. They got swept by the Rays over the weekend. I think the Yankees, even with their deficiencies, even with their flaws, even with the uncertainty of you don't know when Stanton's going to come back,

0: You don't know when Judge is going to come back. Bellinger, it should be right around after Labor Day. But even without those reinforcements, the Yankees have, and even without your best pitchers being lined up for the series, the Yankees still have enough in the tank to beat the Mariners, who, if you think the Yankees can't score runs, wait to get a look at the Mariners. They literally cannot score a run. And the Yankees match up and always have kind of matched up very well against Seattle. So I expect the Yankees to TCB take care of business over the next couple days. Let's head out to Dutchess County. Jay joins us here on After Hours. It is Tommy Lugar on the Fan. What's going on, Jay?
1: Hey, what's going on, Tommy, man? I love to hear you.
0: Thank you. What's going on?
1: Could you imagine Juan Soto and Lindor living in the 86 Mets? You have to have that meetings. There was a special box for these guys. Dale Strawberry and Doc Gooden would take care of that stuff right quick and in a hurry, man.
0: Yeah, look, I think it speaks a little bit to, you know, and when it's managerial or just a locker room, you need leadership. And sometimes when your two star players don't see eye to eye, that's where you need that kind of leader to step up. And good on Freddie Peralta, who ended up just being here for half a year. But you know what? He had the leadership to see a situation and to sit those two guys down.
1: I give him credit. Just one quick question. Did you have to catch what happened in the Boston Red Sox game?
0: No, something with the scoreboard. Didn't something happen?
1: Yeah, they gave him a run when they were on defense. If you guys could just look that up and try to explain it. I don't understand what had happened, but it's pretty interesting.
0: Yeah, I didn't know it either, but anyway, the Red Sox did lose. They lost 2-1, so all of a sudden now the Red Sox have lost 3 out of 4 games. Look, they were never going to continue the heater they were on because it was just an incredible pace.
1: No, 8 out of 10. It was crazy.
0: Yeah, it was insane what they were. They were like 31-5 in the last 36, so they were going to hit a rough patch. They're going to level off a little bit. This is where the Yankees just have to take advantage. They have 4 series coming up where you got 2 against Toronto, 1 against Baltimore, 1 against Seattle. This is the type
1: of... You got to make hay, Tommy. Yep, nice talking with you. Thanks, man.
0: Yep. Yeah, we'll take a look at that during one of the breaks, but I did see it kind of trending on Twitter that there was an issue with the scoreboard or something like that.
2: So basically, on the scoreboard, it said there was 2 outs when there was really 1 out, runners on the corners.
0: Okay.
2: And Boston, I don't know who was up at bat, but they hit a fly ball straight away center field. Would easily have been a sac fly to score a run. And everybody on the field, like both base runners, even the pitcher and catcher for the Blue Jays, all thought there was 2 outs because the scoreboard in center field said 2 outs. So Toronto, the center fielder obviously catches the ball, throws it back in. They double up the guy at first. And then Boston was like, wait a second. The scoreboard said there was 2 outs, so there was like a whole big long review, and they ended up giving Boston the run. I don't know exactly how they like.
0: Yeah, but you should have to go by the score. You should know that in your own mind, though. You shouldn't have to rely on technology. So they gave Boston the run for that because they counted it as a sac fly.
2: I believe so. Yeah,
0: that's crazy. Now, ultimately, Boston ended up losing the game, so no big deal. It would have been a huge deal if they won the game. I'm sure Yankee fans, and rightfully so. If that's how the way it played out, would have been irate. Look, I understand scoreboard, but you have to know how many outs there are. You have to have the scoreboard in your head. And you can't always go by technology. I know we live in a technology world now. And I think about this all... Seriously, I think about this all the time. Even when I first started driving, we had some form of GPS. Some form of it. Although I do remember printing out directions. But we had some form of GPS. Think back in the day when there was nothing. You couldn't even print out directions. Forget GPS or Alexa or Waze or somebody telling you where to go. How in the world did anybody back in the day get anywhere? How would they drive? So you wake up one day and you're like, I think I'm going to drive. Yeah, I know. You looked at a map. Looked at a map? You're not confusing a map. So you're telling me you could wake up in New York and drive to, I don't know, Idaho, and all you have is a map and you're going to get there? I feel like listening to Google Maps is hard and difficult because there are times where it's like you got to bang a right here, then you got to hook a left there, then you got to go straight, and you got to veer to your right, and then sometimes you don't know what a veer means, and then other times they say stick to the left lane. You don't know if that means get off or does that mean get on, and it's tough to even follow the instructions that are being spoon-fed to you. So could you imagine if all you had back in the day was a map and you had to drive far distances or even close distances? How'd you get anywhere? Somehow people managed, but I don't envy them at all. You know, somebody in the 90s, even as early as the 90s, 80s, 70s, driving around without any type of technology telling them where to go. And now, because I have a new car, my car tells me everything. Even information that I don't need to hear. Like, I'll get in the car and they'll be like, Tommy, you put on a few LBs. I know that car. I don't need you to tell me that. Although I have lost a couple LBs. So that's really what they would have told me back in January. But I've dropped a few pounds in the summer, which is we're right on schedule. It is Summer Tommy, although there are some problem areas. But still. But the car just, it talks to me all the time. It's like Vision in Marvel, you know, where the house talks to Tony Stark. But yeah, driving around without any type of technology and getting where you needed to go, that had to be very, very, very difficult. Let's head out to Mikey B. He joins us from Ridgeville Park. What's up, Mikey B?
3: Good evening, Tommy Two Tone. How are you?
0: What's happening?
3: I love me some double stuffs too. That's my favorite.
0: You got to go double stuff with the Oreo.
3: You have any cosmic brownies laying around?
0: No, you know what? I'm glad you mentioned that because Rosenberg brought them in for me. I had one, and then I gave him the rest, and I have not seen them since. So this chooch, the schnorrer, took the rest of them, and he put stuffed them down his fat throat. That's what happened. And I didn't get any second, you know, serving. So I'm happy that you brought that up to me, Mikey. I will write that down, and I will confront and sort of put Rosenberg on trial next time I see him because I think he took all the rest of the cosmic brownies.
3: Yes, that's not right.
0: Nope.
3: I was listening to you that night. I was laughing my ass off.
0: Not right at all. And I'm glad that you brought it up because sometimes, you know, I do forget things. I have a show, and then the next day I forgot what happened on the show. But you're right. The cosmic brownies that he purchased for, really for me, but I guess he could have one or two, he ended up eating the whole damn box.
3: And chilled. They are good, chilled.
0: Yeah, no, I agree. I think when it comes to, like, brownies or stuff like that, I like them to be a little bit on the colder side, so to speak.
3: Yes. I have a suggestion for the Yankees.
0: Mm-hmm. Go ahead.
3: Catcher.
0: Yep.
3: Since they're usually swapping catchers with the Mets and Yankees back and forth, why don't they grab Alvarez?
0: Well, that's
3: since he's not doing that great with the Mets. And I think a change of scenery, he would do better with the Yankees.
0: Well, I mean, listen, I hear that, but I mean, the trade deadline is now come and gone, and I appreciate the call. Look, the Yankees and Mets could have made multiple trades because there were a lot of people that the Mets had or have that would have made sense for the Yankees. But when it came to Alvarez, look, the asking price was super high, and I get that from the Mets' perspective, and obviously not moving around from Torrens. Alvarez, the Mets wanted top dollar for him. Nobody wanted to pony up, and that's why Francisco Alvarez is still around. And I'm okay with that. I'm good with that. I think what Alvarez, it ultimately boils down to his health. When he's healthy, because it comes in, you know, he's streaky, and a lot of times when he's on these hot streaks, unfortunately, he gets hurt. Now, he's a quick healer. He comes back fast, so I'll give him credit for that. But Alvarez, that injury bug has bit him to a lot of times. 888-808-1019 is the phone number to call. Charlie joins us from Setauket here on After Hours. What's up, Charlie?
4: What's up, man? How you doing?
0: Good. How you doing?
4: Good. Well, I called really for an SCD on Schwarzenegger versus Stallone back in the day.
0: Wow. Yeah, it's a great one.
4: Yeah, yep. Yeah.
0: That's a great one.
4: I'm going to mix it up a little bit from the other guys that we were talking about.
0: Yep.
4: Number one. Number two, the diner. I would go triple-decker turkey BLT.
0: Great call.
4: I hope you ever had one, but
0: oh yeah,
4: love that.
0: Great call.
4: And then the last thing as well, the whole catcher situation with the Yankees. I wanted to bring all three up. I'll listen to you offline.
0: Mm-hmm. Yeah, the catcher situation. Look, a lot of people have thrown out Ben Rice, including myself. I would go that route. I would have traded for a Rise. I would have moved Jazz to center field, and I would have put Ben Rice at catcher. But that ultimately didn't end up happening. And I get the fear of injury, and you don't want to have Ben Rice on the shelf, especially when you consider Bellinger, Stanton, Judge, all these guys are out. But Austin Wells, that entire catcher situation has been atrocious. Non-competitive. They don't have a professional at the catcher position. And you're 100% right on the triple-decker. Yeah, that you're spot on there with some mayonnaise. I wouldn't say I got that a lot at the diner. Like, it was more double cheeseburger, some bacon on it, french fries, or I'd go the breakfast route. But if for some reason I wasn't feeling either one of those options, you're 1,000% in my wheelhouse for getting that sort of triple-decker BLT. Great. As long as it comes with french fries. I'm a huge friend. I really get a french fries with a side of hamburger. That's what I do. Because I love me some french fries. They could be well done. They could be non-well done. They could be Cajun. They could be curly. Just give me french fries. They could be the crinkle-cut french fries. And I will literally bathe them in ketchup. Now, if it's curly fries, maybe not, or Cajun, because they already have that spice to it. And I think the ketchup cuts through the spice. But your plain, so to speak, run-of-the-mill, like truffle fries too, same thing. So there's a little bit of extra spice to the fries, a little bit of extra magic to it, chili fries. Of course, I'm not going to use ketchup. But just your regular fries definitely will. 888-808-1019 is the phone number to call. Let's go to Rich. He joins us from Pompton Plains. What's up, Rich?
5: Hey, Tommy. So you're talking about the whole GPS thing and, like, how did anybody go anywhere? So I actually drove to Florida twice. AAA had a thing called TripTix.
0: What time period are we talking about here?
5: Okay, so let me see. My kids were, we're talking mid-90s.
0: Mid-90s, so no GPS, no MapQuest, couldn't print anything out, just had to go off of a map.
5: Right. It was before I had my Garmin, and even when I got the Garmin, I knew where I was going, and I was always going a different way, and the thing was always saying, recalculating. My son was like, why did you even get him this thing? But the TripTix, you would go to AAA, and they would plan the route for you. And it was literally like a book, and you would flip the page.
0: Got it.
5: And follow this map, and it had the route laid out.
0: But you would need a co-pilot, though, too. What if you were solo? Because you can't flip through a book while you're driving.
5: Well, my wife, believe me, she never drives, but she's always driving anyway.
0: But let's say you're Evan Roberts back in the day when he would drive to St. Louis with his dog. I don't think his dog is going to tell him which direction to take. So what would somebody that was a solo person going somewhere that had this book, how were they able to get around back in the day?
5: No, then they'd have to pull over and check the map.
0: Or memorize it. Like, or do it in like spurts, Rich. Like, so that you'd say, okay, I'm going to know which highway to take from here to here, then I'm going to stop at a Cracker Barrel, I'm going to have dinner, and then I'm going to memorize the next couple parts, then I got to stop and probably go Tinkle, or maybe stop at wherever, 7-Eleven, or a Wawa, or a Piggly Wiggly down south, and then from there I will memorize more directions and go from there. Okay, speaking of down south, it has gone final in Atlanta. The Mets have defeated the Braves 8-5, so the hot streak of the Mets continues. They have now won 6 of their last 7 games, and they have scored, I believe, let me do the quick math here. Yep, 50 runs. 50 runs in their last 7 games. The offense has been on an absolute heater. They are playing great baseball. They are playing beautiful baseball, led by the young kids. I mean, Lindor had a big night tonight, but Ewing and Benj have been sensational defensively. Like, you look up every night, and one of those guys is just diving, making a great play night in and night out. And it has been a true joy to watch. And this is a terrific brand of baseball. Bichette, who got a hit to start the game 6 in a row, ultimately went 1-for-3 as far as that. I mean, he walked a couple times, but Bo Bichette has continued his hot streak. And I'm very optimistic that Bo Bichette is going to opt in next year and be a Met in 2027. But you got to love the way this team is performing right now. Absolutely terrific. Lindor with the huge night, like I said. Benj, Ewing, on a nightly basis, are doing something to get you excited. The turnaround of Sean Manaea over his last like 5 starts, the young pitching with Scott, with Thornton, with McClain, and this bullpen, which is basically auditioning for jobs next year. And you look at Kodai Senga, who got the save tonight. And I'll give Evan credit on this one. He's often said Kodai Senga could be the closer of the team. Senga, Manaea, guys that you figure would be shipped out of here, have been really kind of turning the corner here. Or at least Senga tonight, you know, shutting the Braves down, slamming the door shut in the save, winning 8-5. But it's a lot of, who's this guy coming out of the bullpen? Who's that guy coming out of the bullpen? But opportunities, because of the trade deadline, have opened up, and a lot of these pitchers are kicking the door down and are making names for themselves. And the Mets are just playing great baseball. Keep it up. This is what I've been talking about all year, is get on one of these runs, get on one of these heaters, start to feel good about yourself, start to play really good baseball, and then you could take off. And I don't think there's any correlation because of the trade deadline or anything like that. I just think it's coincidence. I just knew they had one of these runs in them this year. I thought it would be earlier. You know, I was talking about it more in the May-June range, because usually you have one before the All-Star break. And for the Mets, it's post-All-Star break, but they look reinvigorated. They look like a spunky team right now, and there's a lot to be excited about. And I've taken a lot of calls from Met fans. I've taken a lot of heat from Met fans throughout the year. And now every time I look on social media, everybody looks and sounds like Positive Tommy. Now, Positive Tommy obviously stays consistent, but that's why I'm called Positive Tommy. I'm not called Inconsistent Tommy. And I'm always positive when it comes to my baseball team. But many are joining the positivity train as of late, and how could you not? They're playing their best baseball of the season. and they're fun to watch. They're young, and as I've been saying for quite some time now, the future is very bright for the Mets. Let's go to Timothy in Roslyn. He joins us. What's up, Timmy?
6: Hey, Tommy. Great show. Thanks for taking the call.
0: You got it.
6: I would like to, you know, throw out a little pessimism, if I may. You know, this feels like another form of torture. Bichette, Lindor look like they're coming back to their name. We have, you know, we appear to be finishing the season very strong.
0: Okay.
6: Statistically, it's improbable that, you know, they get in the playoffs. And with an uncertain season next year, like, we might be waiting for months before we play baseball.
0: Okay,
6: again.
0: A couple things. A couple things on both of those. Yeah, but a couple things on both. Let's start with the first thing you said. The Mets felt like they were statistically, it was impossible for them to miss the playoffs last year, and they somehow were able to do that. So, you know, it could be the flip side this year. That's number one. And number two, take it for whatever you want. I am optimistic that there will be baseball next year. It would be catastrophic for baseball to miss an entire season. It is a sport that is growing. The viewership is up. The attendance is up. For them, out of greed, to lose an entire year would be so damaging to the sport. So I, Tim, am optimistic. Now, could they miss a couple games? Could they miss a month? Yeah, you probably won't even think about it. All right, well, a few games didn't end up happening or whatever. Or they start the year later, they end it later. But I think there will be baseball in 27. I do not think it'll be Armageddon. The sport can't afford it.
6: Can you acknowledge that it's a little bit torturous?
0: No, I don't think it's torturous. No, I don't think it's torturous. Anytime your team is playing well, I don't consider it torture.
6: And secondly, you know, they're doing it without the face of the franchise, like the guy that nobody likes. I don't like the feeling of that. Like, now they're playing great.
0: Well, I think it's coincidence. If Soto wasn't there, you'd say it's Lindor. I think you just have to take the winning for what it is, and you're trying to diagnose something, and you're trying to sort of think outside of what is actually just happening, whereas the team is just playing good baseball.
6: Yeah, no, I'll take it. I agree. Yeah. It's better than sucking, because that's been the case for the whole year.
0: I think that should be the new positive Tommy mantra. Hey, it's better than sucking.
6: All right, Tommy. Thank you again.
0: Yeah, you got it, Timmy. Yeah, and I know you're not alone. There are probably a lot of Met fans that kind of feel the same way as you, where you're trying to find the negative even in the positive. Just enjoy the run. Enjoy the way they're playing. Enjoy the way the youngsters are looking right now. Don't think about it, well, Soto's out, and that's why they're playing well. Or if Lindor was out, well, they're playing well because Lindor's out. You're feeding in and buying into a lot of the negativity and the narratives that exist that are all, I have to stop myself there, that are all BS. They're BS. Enjoy it. It's a great brand of baseball. 50 runs in their last seven, and they've won six out of their last seven games. 888-808-1019 is the phone number to call. We'll get more into the Mets as we navigate through the final 90 minutes of the show. But if you want to talk Yankees, Giants, Jets as well, but heavy on the Mets as they just completed a victory down in Atlanta, 8-5. It is Tommy Lugauer. It is Lugi in the late night after hours here on The Fan.
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0: into the minor league system. They're guys you never heard of. But it's tryouts, it's auditions, including Kodai Senga as the closer tonight. And maybe, just maybe, Kodai Senga is developing into a new role here on this team. Obviously, Devin Williams is placed on the IL. You need a closer. You know, you think about a Jeffrey Yan, you think about Kodai Senga. Somebody is going to have to step in and be that guy in the ninth inning for the Mets, especially the way they're playing. They're going to have a lot of save situations. Don't think about the schedule. Don't think about next week. Think about day by day with the Mets here. Enjoy this. View it presently. View it as far as the future. And trust what your eyes are seeing and what they're telling you. And that is, this baseball team is coming together. And they're playing their best brand of baseball. They had a good month or so there early in the year. But what I'm seeing right now, as far as just the performance, especially offensively, this is the best we've seen in the Mets this season. And they're doing it without Juan Soto, which says a lot because that's your best offensive player. But Carson Benj has been unreal. He's been on fire in August. And thankfully, he's okay. You know, he banged up his wrist with another web gem of a catch over the weekend in Pittsburgh. Everything, thankfully, checked out with the MRI and with the x-rays or whatever it was. And Benj is back on the field and producing at a very high level. And A.J. Ewing is just so steady. He's like a rock there in that leadoff spot. And he is just phenomenal in center field. That outfield of Soto, Benj, and Ewing is a lot to be giddy about. In the last seven games, runs per game, Mets are first. Home runs, first. Slugging percentage, first. OPS, first. They have been the best offense in baseball over the last week, the Mets have. And look, Andy Green, I mean, he's doing a good job. You know, it's not like I'm sitting here going, oh, Andy Green is just, he's doing this, he's doing that. But he's been, you know, steadying the ship. And Andy Green is not up for the job in the offseason. And David Stearns made that very clear when they gave Andy Green the interim tagline. And they like Andy in a different role in this organization, or back to his old role. They don't want him to be the manager, which I understand. You know, you F around, you go win the World Series, and you say, yeah, I'm good. I'm going to go back into the organization and do something else, which would be a total mic drop on Andy Green's part. But yeah, you just look for this offense to keep rolling. Bichette with another productive night. Lindor with the huge game. Jared Young, like I said, is having a very nice season. If he didn't get hurt, he would have been, I think, really kind of day in, day out, the first baseman, and Vientos would have been the DH, which would have suited Mark a lot better. You throw four different relievers out there, and they basically blanked the Braves, gave up one run. And this is a tryouts. This is you traded exactly. Let's be honest, the entire bullpen is gone, whether through trade and now with Williams on the IL. So it's basically all new, fresh faces. But baseball is a crazy sport. We saw it with the Astros this year. We saw it with the Red Sox this year. And now the Mets have a little magic, little momentum, a little vibes going on right now. And when you get on a heater, when you get on a wave like this, you got to ride it. And you ride it until it stops. And right now, a week into this winning streak since the trade deadline, the Mets are sporting the best statistically offense in all of baseball. And it has been a beauty to watch. 888-808-1019 is the phone number to call. Mike joins us from Point Pleasant. What's up, Mike?
1: Tommy, before I get to my main point, yep. First of all, do you think we'll be looking at after next year empty Jets quarterback position? I'll be going, hey, gee, no Smith.
0: I almost gave you a laugh there, but you know what it was, Mike? Maybe it was the delivery or something like that, but it was said in such a way where it didn't seem like you were setting up a joke. And then when the joke hit, then I was like, I don't know.
1: Secondly, I don't know why you're not giving Brett Beatty props tonight here to Grand.
0: No, you're right. I definitely should. And the thing about Brett Beatty, look, I got to be honest with you. It felt like his days were numbered, and it seemed like he was going to be gone by the trade deadline. Yeah, I agree. And look, he's been kind of shifted into a bunch of different positions, which is difficult to do. You know what I mean? He's got to learn, you know, playing left field for the first time, playing right field for the first time, moving all around. I think that he could find a role and a home on this team, and I still haven't given up on Vientos. And you're right, Beatty had a big night tonight, and he was a huge part of the reason why they put up eight runs.
1: And then fourthly, who do you think is going to be better between Finch, Ewing, Lombard? I'm just going to get my fourth point to hang up. And then after the Knicks run, I'm surprised that you don't have, like,

0: type of mantra of chip away, like the Knicks Magic final.
1: Well, I've been saying that about the Mets all year. I was saying that for months about the Mets, and they're still chipping away. They're finally now really starting to chip away as they won 6 out of the 7.
0: How many games out of the
1: Well, look, I always look at it, look at 500 first. So they're 14 under 500. Get the 500 and then go from there. Don't worry about the wild card as far as how many games out. You start with the 14.
0: How many games out of the wild card are there?
1: No, but I'm saying they're 14 games under 500. That's where we start.
0: All right.
1: Mike, I love the enthusiasm, by the way. 888-808-1019 is the phone number to call. As far as the three young players, look, I don't think it's fair to say who's going to be the best. It's a small sample size for Lombard. Bench is not even through a full season. Ewing hasn't been up here for a full year either. They play different positions, so I'm not ready to sort of have that debate of who I think is going to be better, Lombard or Ewing or Bench. I think all three have a very, very, very bright future, though. By the way, somebody asked me earlier, Sylvester Stallone versus Arnold Schwarzenegger, who had the better movie career. I would go Stallone, slightly. But, and Schwarzenegger kind of got out of the acting game, right? He got into politics, and you don't see him as much in the movies anymore, where Stallone is kind of, whether it's the Creed movies or whatever, you've seen more of them. But I would go Stallone, but it's same thing. Same thing with De Niro and Pacino. It's slight. It's a slight edge to Stallone. And I don't like love the Rocky movies, but I very much like them. Very much like them. Rambo, obviously amazing. The Creed, like when he was he in any of the, I know he was in the original Creed movies, which was really good. I forgot if he was in the sequels or not. But I know he was good in that. He probably could have arguably won the Oscar for his performance there. 888-808-1019 is the phone number to call. Phil joins us from Sheepshead Bed. What's up, Phil? What's going on?
2: Hey, everything's going good. Listen. Mr. Polanco, Mr. Stern's ace, supposedly, for a defensive player. The guy can't get arrested. He I don't even think he knows his strike zone. That's one guy that has to go. Another guy, Louis Robert, I don't think they're re-signing him.
1: Well, Luis Robert Jr. has, I believe, an option for next year. Polanco's going to be around, too. The thing about this, the one thing I'll say about Polanco, in all fairness to him, he's been hurt all year. Let me see him in a full campaign, fully healthy, and I think you'll see a better version of Jorge Polanco.
2: You think he could stay on the field the whole season?
1: Well, look, he's had years where he has been more healthy than not. I mean, this year obviously not being one of them. But and I think he's also playing through an injury. I think he kind of forced his way back because he was, I don't think, ready to rock. But they were like, look, we need you back here. And he kind of forced his way back into the lineup.
2: Right. Also, the first baseman. I love the guy.
1: Jared
2: Young. He can field, he hits in the clutch.
1: Yeah.
2: And he got to be there next year. Starting first base, Jared Young. You know, I'm going to leave you with that. Let's go, Mets, and have a good evening there, Tommy.
1: You got it, Phil. You know, the first base position for the Mets, I'm almost, not that, we'll go around in circles with this, but I'm almost open to just like saying, hey, can we just eliminate first base so we don't have to talk about it over and over again? I mean, the Mets could put Barry Bonds in his prime at first base and be like, well, you know, he's not Pete Alonso. It's like, all right, we get it. Pete Alonso's on the Orioles now. I think Pete is over. I think the organization is over. And I think many of you have to get over it. Now, as far as Jorge Polanco, yeah, look, he's been injured this year. He's come back. He has not been good. I'm not going to suggest that he has. But I think it's unfair to sort of criticize his performance right now because it's just been a lost year for him in terms of not having the reps. Let's see how Polanco can perform under the last, whatever, how many games we have left, 40 or so games. 888-808-1019 is the phone number to call. It is After Hours. It is Tommy Lugar, Lugie in the Late Night here on The Fan. Let's go to Jawad in Parsippany. He joins us next. What's up, Jawad?
3: He joins us next.
4: Lugie, what's up, brother?
1: What's up? What's going on?
4: So two quick things that I need. I got an STD I need to do, help me out with.
1: Mm-hmm.
4: First thing, so yes, we're going to have another parade in New York come October. I'm not talking about the Mets, obviously.
1: You are talking about your Yankees. You are confident that they are going to win a championship.
4: 120%.
1: That's a huge percentage. 120. Now, Jawad, you're not the one that I don't think you were, but you weren't the one that's before the Knicks won their championship.
4: I am.
1: You are. I was just thinking about you on the train the other day, and I'm like, I forgot your name. That's on me. But I was like, we had a caller that called, and if you're just listening right now, you have no idea what we're talking about. Jawad called me before the Knicks won a title and said if you parlayed the Knicks, the Yankees, and the Giants to all win in their respective leagues, it would pay out, blah, blah, blah, blah, blah. And it was a huge payout. And obviously, the Knicks, the first leg, got there. And, yeah, you're one-third of the way for hitting your three-team parlay.
4: I still got it. $10 for $49,000.
1: Crazy.
4: Sick. It's going to happen too.

0: Yeah. Watch.
1: For 49, you're saying you're saying for $4,900.
0: No, 49K.
1: $49,000. Wow. Oh, even better than I thought. Okay. Yeah. No, that makes sense. Right. On my bad. Yeah. No, that's a tremendous payout.
0: Second thing, got to go disco fries at the diner.
1: Mm-hmm.
0: Fries, mozzarella, and gravy. Well, that's a must have.
1: Must. Absolutely. Like I said, it was two stoners sitting around and they decided to come up with that. It's a great invention. The mutts on it, you know, all melted on the fries and then into the gravy itself. Absolutely a must at a diner, no doubt.
0: And it's also a must that you got to eat it while you're either stoned or drunk. If you're sober, it's not going to taste the same.
1: Yeah, there are certain things, like I said, that were invented by either a drunk person or a stoner. And if you were to eat it sober, it just doesn't have the same effect because you do need to be under the influence of either narcotics or alcohol in order to sort of appreciate the beauty of the pairing of the fries, the mutts, and the gravy.
0: 100%. Now, I got an STD. I was hoping you could help me out here.
1: Yep, no problem.
0: I was at AC last week, right?
1: Okay.
0: Met this chick. We started talking about sports. So you know how you talked about a few minutes ago how you eat your Reese's? You eat the edge first and then the middle?
1: Okay.
0: So I did that, but I got these things on my lips now.
1: Yeah,
0: that's
1: something that when we talk about STDs, we mean more settle the debate. You should probably go see a doctor and go see one right away. Right away. They'll hook you up with some cream. They'll hook you up with some antibiotics. They'll probably shoot some type of shot in your tuchus. And hopefully it's one of those things that just maybe reoccur every 6 months or so. But yeah, that's definitely something that you want to address more with a medical physician, somebody that has a doctorate, somebody that has gone to medical school, somebody that can help you out with some type of antibiotics, somebody that could help you out with some type of plan to kind of get the swelling down. Sort of get the sores down. And yeah. When we talk about STDs here on the show, we're more talking about the settle the debate varieties. Not so much what you do when you're out bumping in the night in Atlantic City. Yeah, that I can't help you with. Now, if you wanted me to settle the debate, like who had a better career, Arnold Schwarzenegger or Sylvester Stallone, I'm happy to help. But when it comes to the situation that you have going on right now, Jawad, and obviously, we here on After Hours, we're sympathetic to your situation, and we hope the best for you. And please keep us updated, because you're going to need every bit of that $49,000 if you're dealing with something there with your lips. But yeah, we mean more of the settle the debate than the, I guess, your traditional what you think of when you think of STD. 888-808-1019 is the phone number to call. It is After Hours. Another victory for the Mets, 8-5. Strong performances from Lindor, Jared Young. This offense is the best offense in Brett Beatty had a big game. This offense, the Mets offense, has been the best in baseball over the last week. They are number one in basically every single statistical category that matters. They have been completely and utterly on fire. Yeah, I just burped there. But I felt like when I'm talking, rather than just interrupting what I'm saying with a burp, I just internalized the burp. Not that I burped backwards, because you can't really do that, but I burped in a way that you, the audience, had no idea I burped. And I got to be honest with you, I do that probably like 4 or 5 times throughout the show. You just have no idea that I do it. Well, I'm sitting here for 5 hours. What would you like me to do? Exactly. See, if I had a partner, I could just say, blah, blah, blah, blah, blah, blah, blah. Then I could hit the button here, and then I can come back. I could just shut my mic off, burp, hit the cough button, and then continue talking. It's harder to do that when you're doing a solo show, especially because burps are unpredictable. They're very unpredictable. Now, as far as the other end of my body, thankfully, that's something I deal with more just in the morning. I don't know how you guys are. Like, I fire off a couple of morning shots, and then before I go to bed, I fire off a couple of late night shots, and that's really where I'm at from that perspective. That's all. I'm not somebody that does it throughout the day. I think if you do it throughout the day, you probably need to go get your colon checked, is what I would suggest here. You know, I'm not a doctor, but I would imagine that's probably a little bit something that you need to kind of take a look at, especially if you're 45 years older or you're 45 years or older. 888-808-1019 is the phone number to call. Kodai Senga got the save tonight, so perhaps this could be a new role for Senga as he is, you know, at least in the running with Devin Williams now on the IL and an opportunity for, really, like I said, this is tryouts in this bullpen for the Mets because they traded away all their relievers and Devin Williams is now injured. He is not going to be here for a while. 888-808-1019 is the phone number to call. It is After Hours. It is Tommy Lugauer. We're entering the final hour for the night coming up. So whatever's on your mind, Mets, Yankees, Giants, Jets, if you have an STD, you settle the debate, you want to give to us so we can help you settle that, feel free. The phone number to join, 888-808-1019. It is Tommy Lugauer, Lugie in the Late Night, here on The Fan.
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0: It is After Hours here on The Fan. Hopefully everybody had a very pleasant Luke evening. 888-808-1019 is the phone number to call. So the Mets won again, and Kodai Senga, with Devin Williams on the shelf, recorded his first save of his career. Unfortunately, Carson Bench did not get that memo because, and I was watching the game on mute here, and I was kind of perplexed by what was going on because the final out was recorded, and I see Alvarez and Senga kind of looking at the outfield, and I'm like, was there something going on here? Was it actually not an out? Is the game over? And then I saw the game went final, and I just kind of went on to doing the show. But during the break, I checked it out on social media, and yes, in fact, Carson Bench threw the ball into the stands. And obviously, Kodai Senga would want that as a something to hang on his wall, on his office, or whatever the case may be, a little memento, the first ever save of his big league career. And Carson Bench, and look, that's Carson Bench. I mean, he didn't get the memo on that one. You know, you're a young player, you're not even thinking about it. And hopefully, either a Met fan down there in Atlanta caught it, or a Brave fan will be nice enough to give Kodai Senga the baseball tomorrow, or later on this evening. Because that would be a cool, but it was very funny. They both had an awesome, Alvarez is like, what'd you do with the ball? And Bench's like, oops, I threw it into the stands. But you can't help but not be excited about what the Mets are doing right now, whether it's with their bullpen, whether it's a starting pitching, but most importantly, their offense, which has been the best offense in baseball over the last week, and it has been a beautiful thing to watch. 888-808-1019 is the phone number to call. Let's go to Scott. He joins us in Point Pleasant. What's up, Scotty?
1: Loogie, what's up, buddy?
0: Hey, what's going on?
1: Hey, listen, you gotta rip one free, you rip one free. It doesn't really matter. You know
0: yeah,
1: what I'm saying?
0: Yeah, no, I hear you. But I always wondered, because I don't know, has there ever been, like, at least openly, a radio host that has done that during their shift? I don't know about that. Like, there have been instances where we think something has happened that sounded like one, but we were never really able to pin it down. Because, honestly, quite frankly, who is going to admit that they, well, let one rip during a show?
1: Well, I think that's what makes you kind of special, right? You rip it, you tell it, y'all.
0: Yeah, and they say, you know, they what I say is that whoever smelt it dealt it, and whoever denied it supplied
1: yeah.
0: it.
1: Yeah. So, yeah, don't try to hide it with the mic. Hey, yeah. Listen, I just want to ask, you know, my buddies and I were talking about the Yanks in decades back in the 90s where they were just, you know, they were fantastic, and they did it with pitching. They did it with guys that were hitting 20 home runs each. Maybe, you know, not the 40 or 50 with Judge and that kind of stuff and everything, but everybody had the low 300s, higher 250s batting averages. And it seems like they're trying to get back to that with some good pitching now. But for all these years, it seemed like the recipe from the 90s did not apply to the last, you know, since
0: no, it's
1: 09,
0: a new recipe and it's a new chef. It's the Brian Cashman Yankees where it's more about the home runs and the exit velocity and the regular season baseball, which that formula does work, and that's why the Yankees have had so much success in the regular season. But you know this better than anybody. The 90s Yankees was about the postseason, October, and they had the formula to correct pitching and clutch hitting. And the Yankees have the pitching. They have the 90s type of pitching, but it remains to be seen if they have the clutch hitting.
1: Right. I mean, like, even like Charlie Hayes at third. Like,
0: oh, yeah.
1: Come on, you can't get one guy that can be Charlie Hayes. You know what I mean? Like, but the clutch hitting, you know, from Tino around to Jeter, the whole
0: Bernie, Posada, everybody. I mean, it seemed like everybody on that team. They all had it.
1: Right.
0: It was infectious, and I think it was part of the culture. It was just one of those things where I think everybody was like, hey, I'm not going to be the guy that doesn't get a big hit here, and it was just infectious on that team. And like you said, even if it was bringing in guys that were stars but past their prime that contributed, like a Strawberry, like a Hayes, like a Prince Fielder, whoever the case may be, you know, they thrive. Now, Paul Goldschmidt's kind of like that now for them, but they don't have enough of those guys on this team.
1: Yeah, it took them a long time to kind of get back to this pitching, like, you know,
0: priority, where the pitching was the top priority. Yeah.
1: That.
0: The hallmark of the team. Yeah. But it's here now, though. And one of the guys, Cam Schlittler, you know, you didn't hear much about him before he got up here. He didn't get the hype and the praise that you'd hear from, like, an Anthony Volpe or some of the top prospects. But Cam Schlittler, to me, is the best pitcher in the American League. And honestly, right now, he's the best pitcher in all of baseball.
1: Agreed. Totally agreed. It's exciting to see that. And, you know, you just want to get back. And, you know, I think that the guys are underperforming as well. Like, you know, you listen to the fan, you look at the game, you watch the games, you look at the stats. They're, you know, they're underperforming. Jazz and all those guys.
0: Jazz, Wells, Grisham. Yep. And it goes back to what we were talking about in the early part of this conversation. You know, it's a lot of all or nothing. Yeah, Jazz has had his moments when he hits a home run. Grisham every once in a while pops
1: a home run.
0: But it's the little things, and that's why the Yankees struggle in extra innings, because in extra innings, especially in the regular season when there's a runner on second, it's about the little things. And the Yankees are not always the best with that, and they get exposed when they are presented in those environments.
1: Right. But come the first round of the playoffs, you need those guys to win that best of five series, right?
0: Well, if it's wild card, it would be obviously best of three, and they could be looking at now. Boston's lost 3 out of 4, and look, I think the Boston was never going to stay on the heater they were on. It was absolutely unrealistic. They were like 31-5 in 36 game stretch, so they were never going to keep that sort of pace going. But I still think that this, whether it's Tampa, whether it's the Yankees, whether it's Boston, I think the margins are very thin. When we get to the final week of the year, Scott, I think it's going to be razor sharp as far as, or razor thin, I should say, the margins between these three teams.
1: Totally agree. Hey, listen, any more than 3 deuces a day, you got to go see a doctor, right, bro?
0: Yeah, I would say consistently 3 deuces, yeah. I think if you're like 1 or 2, you're fine. But when it's really hot, like it is now, I think you're good for 3. I think that's fair. Because it's super hot, and that causes an issue there. But yeah, if you're daily going 3, 4, 5, 6 times, I would probably go see the doctor. But once or twice, that's totally fine. Totally fine. 888-808-1019. That is the phone number to call. It is After Hours. It is Tommy Lugauer. Lugie in the late night here on The Fan. The month that Francisco Lindor has been having, and he had a huge game tonight, it's a big reason why you don't trade Francisco Lindor. You know, for weeks, felt like months, the talk around the Mets were, oh, they'd love to move Francisco Lindor. Well, the reality is Francisco Lindor is one of the best players on the team, and what you're seeing over the last month is why you don't trade Francisco Lindor. He is a pillar. He is one of the stars on this team. And look, it was unexplainable what he did early in the year. But now he is, Francisco Lindor, putting together a very strong month, and I expect that to continue for the final couple of months of the season. Let's go to Bruce. He joins us from Brooklyn. What's up, Bruce?
2: Hey, Tommy. Hey. I haven't called you in a while.
0: Yeah, it's good to hear from you, Bruce. I hope everything is well.
2: Yeah, it's great. I've been listening. You're doing great.
0: Thank you. Great job.
2: Very entertaining show.
0: Thank you.
2: But now that the Giants are right around the corner, I'll probably have the urge to call more often.
0: Absolutely.
2: When I made this call, it was a different moment than it is now. You were talking movies when I made the call.
0: Now, does this have anything to do with Robert De Niro versus Al Pacino and who had the better career as an actor?
2: Yes.
0: Okay.
2: Yes, absolutely. Listen, did you ever see Mean Streets?
0: Yes. Yes, I have.
2: Did you ever see The King of Comedy?
0: Yes, I have.
2: Did you ever see Once Upon a Time in America?
0: Uh-huh, yep.
2: And did you ever see... Let's see if you tell me. Oh, Angel Heart. Did you ever see Angel Heart?
0: No, that one I've never seen, and I have to be honest with you, Bruce, I've never heard of it. Angel Heart, you said?
2: Angel Heart with Mickey Rourke. You never heard of Angel? You got it. It's a must-see. It's a really scary horror movie.
0: Yeah, horror mystery. That's right in my genre.
2: Yes.
0: Lisa Bonet is in it.
2: I guarantee. Angel Heart. Yeah, it's with, you know who else is in it? Lisa Bonet.
0: Yes, we covered that. Yes, so I would say, and Mickey Rourke, to me, I've always been a Mickey Rourke guy. I haven't heard of it, but I'm looking it up right now. It is on Netflix, which I have. Everybody does. It's an OG. Something I'm going to add it to the list of movies to check out. Now, like you said, it's a horror movie too, right?
2: Yeah, it's real, much scarier than The Shining. I mean, there's no comparison. Very disturbing.
0: Well, that's a hot take, because a lot of people think, now, I'm not one of them, a lot of people think The Shining is very scary. I don't think it is, but you're stepping on some toes there when you say Angel Heart is scarier than The Shining. That's a strong, bold statement.
2: Well, it is. I mean, it's more viscerally disturbing than The Shining is very mysterious and very, enigmatic, whereas Angel Heart is more viscerally,
0: gory.
2: Horrific.
0: Yeah, gory.
2: Well, no, it's not really gory. It's a little. There's a few.
0: But when you say, because you're using a lot of big words there, and, I get a little bot sometimes. What do you mean by viscerally? What do you mean by viscerally disturbing? What does that mean?
2: I guess you could say gory.
0: I guess
2: gory would be a better word
0: violence.
2: For it. There's more blood in Angel Heart than there is in The Shining.
0: Right.
2: That's for sure. But one last thing I want to say before I go. Mm-hmm. If you want to see De Niro and Pacino in the same movie, mm-hmm. I would go with Righteous Kill over Heat.
0: Yeah.
2: Heat is kind of a boring movie.
0: Thank you. I'm glad that you agree with me, Bruce, because you know what? For years, I've been saying that Heat is not good. I was even going to rewatch it. And then for you to say that it's boring makes me feel better. Because I agree. It's boring. It's not, I didn't like it. But I even with the sort of agreement there, Bruce, I got to go back and watch Heat, though. I still have to do that. But my initial sort of feeling on that was that it was boring. You know what Michael Mann movie I do like, though? And it's, I think it's definitely, we talked about a lot of underrated movies. There's a movie called Collateral with Tom Cruise, Jamie Foxx, Mark Ruffalo, Jason Statham, Javier Bardem, like great cast, Jada Pinkett Smith. It came out right, I believe, after Jamie Foxx won the Oscar for his portrayal of Ray Charles in Ray. So this was where Jamie Foxx was just at the peak of his, certainly his acting career. He's had a great career, but I'm saying that's when he was like probably the hottest because he just won an Academy Award. It's called Collateral. Excellent movie. And I think that's better than Heat. I didn't like Heat. I got to go back and watch it, but I didn't like it. I agree with you, Bruce. I thought it was boring. Now, the other movie, Righteousness, that one, I have to admit, I have not seen. So I'm going to look that one up right now. Righteousness, De Niro, and Pacino. I know, not the greatest of radio, me typing into a computer screen. What the hell do you want from me? All right, what do you want here? And what am I supposed to do? Hire AI to type something into a computer screen? All right, so this is a 2008. The problem with the 2008 already, I don't want to label it, but I am. There was a time period there where De Niro was cold, and a lot of his movies were not very good, and I feel like it was in that time period, where he's now had a little bit more of a resurgence, because I thought The Irishman was awesome. Dirty Grandpa. Like, there was a couple of hits that he, or movies that he had. What was the one with Bradley Cooper where he's an Eagles fan? Whatever the hell the name of that movie was. That was good, too. So, Silver Linings Playbook. That was the name of it. And I feel like De Niro kind of got that sort of new lease on life with his career. But there was a stretch there where I felt like there were a lot of bad De Niro and Pacino movies. We'll just forget about that time period. 888-808-1019 is the phone number to call. George Lombard is the real deal. I think in all facets of the game. Defense is his calling card. That's his bread and butter. But offensively, George Lombard Jr. in a week has really shown you that it's on the same level as it has been defensively, and his prowess there. What has impressed me the most, though, with George Lombard Jr., because you can tell when a guy has it, you can tell when a guy has presence, you can tell when a guy looks the part, and George Lombard Jr. is all of those things. To me, the maturity and the leadership that Lombard has shown, I mean, that story that came out over the weekend where Spencer Jones said that George Lombard Jr. was quizzing his teammates about the next day's starting pitcher. This is a rookie. This is a guy that's been up here for a week, and he's sitting down eating dinner instead of worrying about what he's eating or what's going on a Saturday night or the big victory or the back-to-back victories or sort of basking in the glory of debuting in the best possible way. George Lombard Jr. was worried about the next game and the next day's starting pitcher. And not only did he know about the next day starting pitcher as far as his pros and cons and ways to attack that pitcher, he was quizzing his teammates, which tells you he has a very high IQ, a very high baseball IQ. It tells you he eats, sleeps, and dreams about baseball, and that he is a natural-born leader. And George Lombard Jr. is everything all rolled up in the one, and he has been a very much a welcomed addition to this team. But to me, it's that leadership, it's that maturity, being wiser than his years. That's what has impressed me most about George Lombard Jr. He truly is the real deal. 888-808-1019 is the phone number to call. Ken joins us from Manhattan. What's up, Ken?
3: First of all, I want to tell you what a great job you do. I used to work in radio, and if I was a program director, you'd be doing afternoons with Big Mac because you're really good.
0: Well, I appreciate all the kind words you said there, Kenny. Thank you.
3: Yeah, so two things. First about the Yankees and then about the lockout.
0: Okay.
3: So when it comes to the Yankees, my big issue with this team since Aaron Boone took over and as the years have gone on with Brian Cashman is that there is no accountability on management's part when players do not perform well. And it seems like Boone makes a lot of excuses for these players over and over and over again. And I'm old enough to remember when Jim Leland and Lou Piniella were managing, and they made awful players good and good players great because they wanted to play for these managers. They respected them and they feared them. With Boone and Cashman, there's no consequence for poor play, and it boggles my mind.
0: Yeah, there's a coddling. There's almost a country club type of atmosphere that exists. Like you said, whether it's gaslighting, whether it's coddling the player, making up excuses for them, never criticizing them publicly, there is zero accountability. But you know what, though, Ken? Why would Aaron Boone show any accountability when there's no accountability for him or Cashman? There's zero accountability in the entire organization because they continue to not only run back the roster, but they run back Boone and Cashman all the time. So it's, and I've said this over and over again.
3: Why are they doing that? Why does Steinbrenner do that?
0: Yeah, I think because they're very happy with the way that they go about things every year, which means the place is packed. They win 90 something games. They're in October every year. They're a global brand, and they are content with being good. They no longer shoot to be great. They're content with being good or even very good. But they don't go that extra mile to be great anymore. They just don't. But they're very comfortable with that. They don't go the extra mile anymore.
3: No, it's just, if I'm a Yankee fan and I'm paying good money for tickets, it's like, I know television drives the boat at this point. At this point, when a quarter of your team is batting 200 or less, like, what are you rooting for? What I just don't understand how a guy who hits, like Austin Wells, hits 148, 150, Trent Grisham's hitting in the 200s. I don't understand how these guys are major league players. And I know why they sent Anthony Volpe down, but at the same time, Volpe was hitting with a higher average than these other guys. It just it boggles my mind. Quickly on the lockout, I got a question for you.
0: God.
3: So these are millionaires playing for billionaires.
0: Yep.
3: And my question for you, my question for you is, if the Dodgers, which have become the platinum standard of Major League Baseball at this point, have endless money and they pay astronomical amounts of money to sign player after player after player, and other teams follow, like the Mets signed Soto, the Cubs play all these players.
0: Oh, Yankees.
3: How can they then turn around? And the Yankees. How can they then turn around and say, we're going to lock these players out over a salary cap when they're the ones that are awarding them for performance? It doesn't make any sense.
0: Yeah, the whole thing, and I appreciate the kind words and the call, Ken. I think it's still going to be a salary floor than a salary cap. I don't think anybody involved wants a situation where any team like the Dodgers or the Mets or the Yankees, I don't think they want to limit their spending. You want to have teams spend like this. You just want more competitive balance where, now, I was going to use Pittsburgh as an example, but they did spend in the offseason. And look, Milwaukee, Tampa, they don't do a lot of spending, but they're both in first place. You just want to see teams that kind of take that money that they get and then put it in their pocket. You want to see them put it into the product. And even if they can't match with the Dodgers and the Mets, and that's okay. But you're spot on with the billionaires and millionaires. And that's why I think it would just be such a catastrophic mistake for baseball to lock out and to miss an entire year. Catastrophic mistake. And I don't think either side is dumb enough to do that. You know, there's a lot of ways. This isn't back in the day where there's six channels on the TV and nobody had the internet. And I'm not saying, hey, I say this slight, not, it's hyperbolic. I admit that as I'm about to say it. But you know what? Hey, baseball's gone. I'll go turn on the Savannah Bananas. You know what? It's entertaining. They dance. They do backflips. My kids love it. I'm not saying every fan, you lose a million fans, but you might lose some. There's a lot of options out there, whether it's radio, whether it's podcasting, whether it's sports. Out of sight, out of mind. And when it's greed involved, look about baseball when they, you know, in the 90s. That was very damaging. And the only way they got back is they had to look the other way when it came to the steroids because they needed something to spark their sport, which then turned into decades long of discourse to where we're still feeling the ramifications of it, where certain guys that should be in the Hall of Fame are not. And baseball has to do this delicate dance of where they're all holier than thou about certain players that go in the Hall of Fame. Meanwhile, everybody was sitting there with the pom-poms out when McGuire and Sosa and Bonds and all these guys were hitting mammoth home runs. But baseball created that by their greed. And to do it again, and there's a lot of purists that don't like the current product, you're going to lose them because they're at their last wits. Like, all right, okay, pitch clock, fine. Too many strikeouts, fine. Starters not going nine innings, fine. Extended postseason, fine. All this stuff, fine. You've taken away the baseball that I grew up loving, fine. But now you're going to take away baseball, period? I just don't think either side is dumb enough to do that because you will lose fans and you'll lose momentum. Baseball's had a lot of momentum. The numbers are up. The attendance is up. I'm not saying they don't have valid reasons to go to the table and change the way certain teams spend money, but to lose an entire year would be devastating for the sport. Devastating. And it's not something that I think is going to happen. And if it were to happen, it would take years for baseball to recover. Years. And they pulled the rabbit out of their hat in the late 90s with all the guys that were, you know, juiced up hitting home runs. You don't always have that rabbit to pull out of the hat to bring your sport back. Especially with the way the economy is right now. Billionaires fighting with millionaires. You are going to lose the court of public opinion, in the court of public opinion, every single time. I don't care if you think there's collusion going on and you think that, well, if we make the Dodgers win again, then the public will be on our side, the owner's side. Forget that. Yeah, there'll be some, but there'll be a lot that say, you know what? I just want to see my baseball. Figure out a way to get it to me by April. 888-808-1019 is the phone number to call. It is After Hours. It is Tommy Lugauer, Lugie in the late night here on The Fan. Let's head out to Connor. Connor, he joins us in Huntington. What's going on, Connor?
4: Tommy, how you doing, man? Hey. How are you? We've spoken once or twice, actually, before.
0: The last time, I think, was
4: when the U.S. men's hockey team won. It was right before they won the gold medal.
0: Wow. But, so it's been a minute. Yeah, same as you. Good to hear from you.
4: Yeah, buddy. So, listen, I'm a gigantic Knicks fan. So are all my friends. We're all local, like Long Island guys. Mm-hmm. And there's so many debates that go back and forth about the productivity of this management team of the Knicks. And some people back Carmelo Anthony as if like he was like a real like as if he was a real position in like the rebuilding of like this organization, mm-hmm. which I would say never. I hated that trade more than anything on earth.
0: Yeah.
4: Like we gave away so many pieces. I really I miss like so many players like from like that team. Carmelo forced the trade. And anyway, I wanted to get your piece and your thought on what if we did not do that trade? Okay. And Amare was the real face of the Knicks at that time, right?
0: Yeah, you know what's funny, and I appreciate the call, Connor. You know, in a weird way, I believe in sports fate when it comes to the Knicks. And I think that everything that they went through from the glory days of the 90s, although, I mean, they seemed like glory days because that was better than what was, you know, coming down the pike. But in reality, the Knicks didn't win championships in the 90s. And this is a franchise that had won championships. But for people my age, yes, the 90s were the glory years. And something that a lot of people clutched like pearls for years when, look, they don't win anything. So it's hard for me to hold the team up to such a high standard when they don't ultimately win the biggest prize in the game. But after the 90s Knicks, everything that they went through, Isaiah Thomas and Phil Jackson and Carmelo Anthony and LeBron going to Miami, and the Fugazi series, and Roy Hibbert, and the Heatles, and Jerome James, and all these washed up guys that they brought in, and a prince that was promised in KP that ultimately didn't end up working out here. On and on and on. Bad draft picks, all that, the Knicks being a joke, and just the worst franchise, certainly in basketball, arguably in all of sports. All of that, in my mind, somehow led to, right? It's like you're dating around forever and then finally you meet the one. You're Ted Mosby, right? You have to go through all these girls until you finally meet the mother. I almost spoiled the ending of How I Met Your Mother. I held back there. Number one, I know Alison Tron's coming up next, and if Al hasn't seen the Marvel movies, then he unlikely has not seen How I Met Your Mother. And the last thing I want to do is spoil the ending to that show. But I almost did there. I had to catch myself. Because I have a strong take on the ending. A lot of people do, but... Yeah, you know, Ted Mosby, you know, he had a good, and this part I'm not spoiling because the show is literally called How I Met Your Mother. So I would think that even if you haven't seen How I Met Your Mother, you understand that at some point he, in fact, meets the mother of his children. But he had to go through all of that don't want to give things away. But so it's sort of the thing of, hey, the Knicks had to go through all of that. They had to find out how to meet their mother, and their mother ended up being Jalen Brunson. And it ended up being Leon Rose. It ended up being this championship. So they had to go through all the slop, all the just horribleness. Have you seen it? Ever. Even on a long flight? Okay. All right. Because I spoiled the ending of Endgame for you, which I still feel horrible about. I know. Have you been able to still watch it, though? But you haven't given up on it because of me, though. It's more about a time thing. Okay, good. Good. Yeah, a couple of weeks ago, maybe 2 weeks ago, I was sitting here talking about Endgame and Fliegelman. And I hate throwing him under the bus, but, you know, I don't like spoiling things on the air. And Fliegelman kind of nudged me to talk about something that happens at the end of Endgame, which I don't want to say here for those that haven't seen it, even though I ruined it for Al. And I had no idea that Al has just started watching all of them in succession, and he had not gotten up to Endgame. And now I ruined it, but here's the bottom line. The movies are amazing. And even if you know something that happens at the end of one of them, it doesn't take away from the amazingness. Now, here's why I'm still not going to talk about the ending of it. Because there could be an Alison Tron out there listening that is either in the middle of watching How I Met Your Mother. It's obviously in, what's the word, where it's on repeats or on all the time. And or you could just be watching it on a streaming service. So I don't want to give away the ending, and I don't want to give my strong take on it. That's the delicate dance we have to do here on the radio. You know what I mean? Even as far as reacting to a game, you could have DVR'd it, and I could be spoiling it for you. Spoiler alert, the Mets won tonight, 8-5. Kodai Senga got his first save of his major league career, and Carson Bench took that ball that was the final out and threw it into the stands, which, look, it's an innocent thing, but Kodai Senga and Francisco Alvarez had a tremendous response. Like, what are you doing with the baseball? Why'd you throw it in the stands? And hopefully, Kodai, I haven't double-checked here on the internet, but I would imagine whoever caught that baseball will give it to Kodai Senga. We'll give it back to the Mets, and Kodai will be able to have that as a memory. And listen, it could be the first of many saves. This could be a new role for Kodai Senga as the closer of this team because Devin Williams is on the shelf, and there is a runway, there's an opportunity for somebody to step up and be the closer of the Mets down the stretch here. And that man could be Kodai Senga. 888-808-1019 is the phone number to call. It is After Hours. It is Tommy Lugauer. Lugie in the Late Night here on The Fan. We'll wrap up with the final segment of the night. Whatever's on your mind. It could be Knicks. It could be Giants, Jets, Mets, Yankees. We'll bang through some calls as we hand off to Alson Tron coming your way at midnight. The phone number to join the conversation is 888-808-1019. It is Tommy Lugauer. Lugie in the Late Night here on The Fan.
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the Fan in New York City, Tommy Lugauer. Lugie. It is after hours here on the Fan. 888-808-1019 is the phone number to call. Yeah, during the break, I was talking to Cintron and Nico Scarlatos, who's producing tonight because Paul Rosenberg can't bother showing up to work. And we were talking about the ending to How I Met Your Mother. And Al brought up a great point. And I've said this, not necessarily about a series finale, but often the final season of a show. And that is, it's very hard to stick the landing on a show ending. And more often than not, we as the viewers are disappointed with a series finale or even the final season. It's very difficult to say goodbye, or in this case, stick the landing. And one of the shows that I brought up, and I can't fully remember exactly the way the show ended, but for me, a show that never got, like, all of my favorite shows, there were seasons I liked maybe before the final season, but The Wire, to me, never lost its fastball, really, from start to finish. It's one of the best written shows of all time. Everybody that was in it was just amazing, all the different characters. Unbelievable. It's in my top five, and that was one of the rare shows where when it was over, I just felt satisfied with everything that they put forth out there. Everything. But it's difficult to have I was talking to Pete Hoffman before the show, and he hates this new season of House of Dragon. Now, I only watched the first season, so I can't speak to the second or third, but he was trashing the third season. I just wrapped up the second season, which is the last season until they put out a third season of Fallout with Walton Goggins. Now, I find myself at times drifting a little bit on the show, meaning at times I'm slightly bored. And maybe that's because I am binge watching it, which is always the preferred for me, is to binge watch. And maybe after three or four in a row, by the fourth, I'm a little bit out of gas and I probably should just take a break, but I end up going on my phone or scrolling through my fantasy team or checking out Twitter or going on Sydney Sweeney's Instagram account, whatever the case may be, Ella Langley's Instagram account. You know, the things I do, a daily routine. Some of you brush your teeth, I do too, but I also check out what's going on there on Instagram. And I'm bored by the show, but overall, I think it is good. There are just moments where I'm a little bit taken away from it. By the way, I'm watching myself on the TV right now. There's a commercial that runs on SNY. I don't know I've seen this one before for WFN, where they show all the shows. And your boy is the last one there, After Hours. Good little shot of me there, too. I like it. Good little picture you got there. 888-808-1019 is the phone number to call. The Mets have the best offense in baseball over the last week, and it's been beautiful to watch. They are first in basically every single statistical category in the last week. Runs, home runs, OPS, slugging. This offense has been red hot. Lindor with the big night, Bichette with the big night the other night. Carson Bench has been a monster in August. AJ Ewing has been just, in the best way possible, rock solid as the leadoff hitter. Jared Young is putting together, I know he was hurt for a bunch, but Jared Young putting together a nice little season when he's been out there. Beatty with the big night tonight. This offense is clicking on all cylinders right now, and it's a big reason why the Mets are on the streak that they're on. It's been beautiful to watch. The Mets currently have the best offense in all of baseball. The last week, they are statistically number one in every single important category. There have been a lot of positives with this team over the last week, but the biggest positive collectively has been their offense, which has been absolutely unbelievable, a joy to watch, a beauty to watch. 888-808-1019 is the phone number to call. And speaking of that offense, Francisco Lindor, and we talked about this for weeks, Francisco Lindor, and he's going to prove it down the stretch here, and he's going to prove it for the rest of his Met career. The Mets did the right thing not moving Francisco Lindor. They shouldn't have traded him. They were not really in a position to trade him. The right thing to do was keeping Francisco Lindor. He had the monster game tonight, and I expect, like I said a couple of weeks ago, for Lindor to have a tremendous, impactful final couple of months of this season. He is a pillar on this team. He's one of the stars of this team. Francisco Lindor wasn't going anywhere. I don't think he is going anywhere. He is still a big part of the present and future of this team. And when it comes to the Mets, I'm positive that the future is bright. I love everything that I've seen out of Lindor lately. And look, early in the year, unexplainable, just

game, and there is something, whether it's the defensive Ewing, the defensive bench, the offense of both of those players, Lindor, this young pitching staff, this bullpen, which is fun to watch because there's a lot of guys basically trying out for spots, which is cool to see. And that competitiveness, look, the iron sharpens iron, where no roles are determined now with Devin Williams out, so the closer role is opened up, and perhaps Kodai Senga can step in there and be that guy and take over that role as the closer of this team for the final stretch. And he got his first save of his career tonight, and Carson Bench took the ball and threw it into the stands, which is, you know, funny. But hopefully they can recover the baseball. And Kodai Senga could have that as a memory. And listen, it might not be the final save of his career. Because with Williams out with a right shoulder strain, you now have, and look, it's retroactive for a couple days ago, but still, I mean, Devin Williams is going to be out for a little bit here, and it opens up the door for somebody to step up and be the closer, be the guy in the ninth inning. And the way the Mets are playing baseball right now, that pitcher is going to get a lot of opportunities because I expect a strong, strong final push here for the Mets to wrap up the year. And the schedule is difficult, but I think this team is up for the challenge. They seem relaxed. They seem loose. And winning will do that. And offensive production will do that. And it can be contagious. With strong finishes from Lindor and Bichette and Jaron Young pitching in, with Beatty pitching in, and then the youngsters obviously in Ewing and Bench, and you're going to get Juan Soto back. He basically told you that he's going to return this year, so the lineup is going to look even better with Soto back in it. There's a lot to like about the Mets, not only currently, not only over the next couple of months, but for years to come. Now, this is an interesting story here that I just came across. Baywatch, obviously. I need to tell you about Baywatch. I mean, if you don't know anything about Baywatch, kids, look it up. Baywatch alum, Erica, I may butcher her last name, so I apologize, Aleniak, she is going on OnlyFans, which a lot of people, you know, it's not necessarily always just people in the adult film world. I mean, anybody can go on OnlyFans. She is joining OnlyFans, and apparently she's promising plenty of pictures of her feet. I've half-jokingly talked about this as far as WFAN, because OnlyFans is extremely lucrative. I mean, people go on OnlyFans and they become like a millionaire overnight. There's obviously, I know, sometimes they call me Tommy Thirst Traps. There are certain thirsts that have no quenching. And, I mean, think about that. You could become like a millionaire in a month. I often thought about if we here at WFAN created an OnlyFans account, would there be a market for pictures of Al Dukes' feet, or pictures of Evan's feet, or a picture of one of the hosts here's tuchus? Would our fans pay for that? Because you always want to be taken inside the curtain, right? And maybe it doesn't even necessarily have to be anything of the foot variety or the bare ass variety. Maybe that's a little bit too much for you. But just something that we were doing here to, you know, behind a paywall where you, the audience, would, and look, I don't want to just take money from the audience, but so just play along though. The idea that we have an OnlyFans account, and how lucrative would that be for WFAN? I think it would be. I think it would be. We obviously have a massive audience, and OnlyFans has taken off. It's crazy. People are making just ridiculous amount of money on there. And I see it almost on a daily basis. Like, I feel like you can't go like 2 feet without, oh, this actress joined OnlyFans, and this person joined OnlyFans, and this person made $1 million on OnlyFans, and this person is on OnlyFans, and why are we WFAN missing out on the party? We should create a WFAN OnlyFans account. And we could do it in tiers, where obviously, you know, the bigger names here I think would be bigger draws, and then kind of work our way down. I'll take pictures of my feet and post them on the internet. That's fine. You want to take a look at my feet for $100? You can. I'll give you my Venmo account. No problem doing that. I have beautiful feet, by the way. Tremendous feet. I keep them well manicured. Now, my wife has often tried to get me to go get a mani and a pedi. And it's not that I'm anti-mani, anti-pedi. It's more just, it just hasn't happened. We would go for couple massages back in the day. The problem with that is, look,

We go in there, we get the couple's massage, which means we're both in the same room, but she's getting a massage from one person, I'm getting a massage from the next person, and I will be as honest as I can be with you here. And no, it's nothing nefarious, but I am a little bit of a weakling when it comes to massages. I don't want anything close to a deep tissue massage. It hurts. And I don't find the pain to be either A, satisfying, or B, help. Like a nice little massage is fine, but those massages where you're basically getting the crap kicked out of you, don't sign me up for that. Where my wife, we'd be sitting next to her and she'd be like, she'd be, you know, getting a massage and she'd be like, harder, harder. And I'm like, where have I heard that before? No. Anywho, she would just be getting a massage and she would want the massage to be really deep tissue. And first of all, I had to say, time out. That's my wife. Keep your hands off her. And that one. And number two, jeez, I'd feel like I'm sitting there basically holding my breath, trying not to have, as you know, a situation pop up, because that could be embarrassing, especially with the wife in the room. And meanwhile, she's getting a massage and she needs that deep tissue one where they're getting in on the bone. They're getting in on our organs. And I'm sitting there like I'm in pain and I'm getting the surface level massage. But I've never done the mani and pedi with her. But I have beautiful feet. They're gorgeous. And I wonder out loud if we start an OnlyFans account around here at WFN, if pictures of my feet or pictures of Evan Roberts' feet are probably an adventure. Let's be honest. They have to, that's like going to Disneyland, seeing pictures of Evan Roberts' feet. There's got to be a lot going on there. A lot of things that you're not expecting. That I haven't seen that on the everyday feet picture, and Evan has that. Probably a lot of hair, a lot of freckles, a lot of weird things going on there. Toe cheese, you know what I mean? Probably has a situation where some of the toenails are clipped properly, and then he has like one toenail that's longer, like obnoxiously longer than the rest. And he was probably in the middle of clipping his toenails, but then he had to go post a podcast, so now one of them is super long. Now, I bite my fingernails, full disclosure. I do not bite my toenails. I don't have that type of flexibility, but fingernails, it's a horrible habit. Very bad. I've tried to get away from it, but I haven't been able to. But the toenails, I keep very manicured. 888-808-1019 is the phone number to call. The final segment here of After Hours, I'll hand it off to Alson Tron, coming your way at midnight. You know, Kodai Senga has an opportunity here to be the closer for the Mets for the rest of the season, or for as long as Devin Williams is out. And this was the first save of Kodai Senga's career tonight, but it might not be the last. And Kodai Senga, much like a Sean Manaea, based on his performance this year, you felt like, all right, he could be an odd man out. He could be DFA'd. He could be traded. He could be out of here. And Manaea's turned it around. And now Senga has an opportunity to join Sean Manaea in the turn it around sort of category for the Mets. And this new opportunity that has presented itself, this could fit Kodai Senga like a glove. This could be, like I said, the first of many. And now with this sort of new lease on life, this new role on the team, this new opportunity for a red-hot Met team, this could end up being the first of many for Kodai Senga as far as saves. 888-808-1019 is the phone number to call. It's After Hours. Little programming note. I will be back on tomorrow after the Mets and Yankees. So after the Yankees, well, both are playing, but after the Yankee postgame. So Seattle comes into town, and look, they're gutless, they're heartless, they're spineless. They've had one of the worst, most underperforming or underwhelming seasons of anybody in the American League. Major disappointment. You go to the ALCS last year, and then you fall flat on your face. This year, an incredible disappointment. I think they're going to be ready, made to order for the Yankees. They lost three in a row, got swept by Tampa. The Yankees will take full advantage of Seattle. But game number one is tomorrow night, and I'll be on after that. So looking forward to that. We'll do more football. We did a lot tonight as far as the preseason, and look, I'm here for it. It's a itch to scratch. If you are like me and you miss football, which how could you not? And that has nothing to do necessarily. Like the Knicks won a championship. It's more just about football. It's just got a very special place in all of our hearts. And it's, to me, the one sport where even if your teams stink, and I don't expect the Giants to stink this year. I think the Jets are going to stink, but I don't think the Giants are going to stink. But even when your teams stink, you enjoy football. Maybe not to the level when your team is good, but you could sit down.

watch Sunday Night Football and it's Ravens and Cowboys and enjoy that, even if the Giants have two wins and it's November, because it's football. It's the fantasy aspect of it. It's the gambling aspect of it. It's just the beauty of the NFL and the, yeah, the violence of it and the speed of it and just the action and everything that goes into football we love. And obviously the preseason is not in the same category of the regular season as far as entertainment. In fact, it is probably the weakest thing that the NFL puts out there content-wise throughout the year. But it's still something where we have nothing for months. You know, the Super Bowl was a long time ago. And yeah, the draft, yeah, the combine, but actual football games. Got a little taste of it with the Hall of Fame game. But now, Friday night, Jets, Bucks, you get to see Geno Smith, you get to see Cade Klubnik. And then, of course, with the Giants, Saturday afternoon, the first of many games for John Harbaugh. And it'll be our first sort of introduction. Now, you're not going to get to see all of, because you're not going to, it would be stupid to show everybody your hand, but we're going to see a much of vanilla, you know, toned down version of what the Giants are going to be this year. But it's just going to be an opportunity, and in some ways surreal, because we've been talking about it for months and months and months. You know, it feels like decades ago that Harbaugh signed on the dotted line, became the Giants head coach. All this anticipation, all this hype, all this momentum that the Giants have had throughout the offseason and now throughout the summer, it's finally going to come to a head here as we get to the preseason and we inch closer and closer and closer to the start of the regular season, which is a little bit later than normal because Labor Day is a little bit later than normal. First weekend of the NFL season is also the Subway Series. So that is just a monster. That is a huge weekend in sports. Jets will be in Nashville and the Giants, of course, Sunday Night Football as they host the Cowboys. And I think the Giants are going to win that game. And I've kind of gone back and forth with the Jets. Look, last year, I nailed this. I said the Jets, that week one game against the Rodgers and the Steelers was their Super Bowl. That was the Jets Super Bowl. And that ultimately ended up being the case because Justin Fields had his best game. That was really the best coach game from Aaron Glenn. It was just the best performance from the Jets. And it happened in week one. And I knew it would be the case. This year, look, everything points to Saleh having a moment, pumping his fist. The Jets go all the way down to Tennessee to Nashville. Revenge game for Robert Saleh. Cam Ward, who showed a lot of promise late in the year, he has a big game. Geno Smith is awful, right? Doesn't it seem like it's all setting up for that? Aaron Glenn gets off to a bad start, 0-1. But then there's another part of me that thinks, you know what? When it feels obvious, go the other direction. When it feels like, but then it's the Jets. So, yes, that formula usually works. But when it comes to the Jets, you see the light, ultimately that light is a oncoming train. But I promise you, by the time we get to week one, I will stamp what I think is going to happen in that game. But I'm confident the Giants are winning in week one. That's not going to waver. 888-808-1019 is the phone number to call Al coming up next. And then, of course, me after the Yankee game tomorrow night. Appreciate all the callers. Appreciate all the listeners. My thanks to Nico Scarlatos. We will talk to you later on tomorrow night after Yankee postgame right here on The Fan and after hours.

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0: RMPs. 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

0: 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Please buy in the glass. 5 hours of your favorite Theo here on WFAN. Lots to talk about. Football is here. Preseason football is here. The Jets, will Aaron Glenn make it out of the season? The Giants, will Jackson Dart progress? I'm going to start with baseball. Because the Yankees are finally getting good news when it comes to the reinforcements. The offensive reinforcements that are desperately needed for a lineup which has been offensively challenged without Aaron Judge, without Giancarlo Stanton, and lately without Cody Bellinger. Treading 500, 30-29 without the captain, the MVP, the leader of the team, the best player in the American League. And over their last 10 games with runners in scoring position, they are a putrid 6-68. You heard that correct. 6-68 with runners in scoring position. That is terrible. And if it wasn't for the near perfect starting pitching that the Yankees have had from Gerrit Cole, amazing outing from Cam Schlittler gives up one run and they lose the game. Max Fried is back. Ryan Weathers has had 8 or 9 starts, but he's got 0 offensive support. If this Yankees starting rotation has not pitched close to perfect, they'd probably be close to 500. The pitching has bailed them out. But how long can this last with little run support, with little production offensively, especially with runners in scoring position? The fact that there is 14 games above 500, to me, is amazing when they've been out without Aaron Judge for close to 60 games. Without Giancarlo Stanton, which feels like the whole season. With Jazz Chisholm having a horrible season on a contract year. Where Ryan McMahon gives you nothing offensively at third base, although he bailed him out this weekend versus the Braves. Luis Garcia just got here. He gets a pass. Austin Wells has finally started to pick it up offensively. About damn time. Trent Grisham stinks. Stinks. When Bellinger comes back, his ass should go to the bench. He's terrible. He's pretty much confirmed all Yankee fans this offseason. Why the hell did you give this guy $22 million? Oh, because he gambled and hoped that somebody would match it to get the draft picks. Incorrect. That didn't happen. Didn't happen. All the pressure I feel like in the world is on George Lombard Jr.'s shoulders. He's been pretty much called the savior. Now, it's been a nice jolt of energy for the Yanks. The kid looks like he can handle the pressure. We'll see how it goes later on into the season and the postseason, because the Yankees are going to make the postseason. The American League stinks. The Rangers are 500 in the final wild card spot. The Yankees got nothing to worry about. The only thing you need to look forward to is who do they match up with in the playoffs. We'll see how that shakes out as the season goes on. But Aaron Judge, the Yanks got the news. Brian Cashman revealed it. Aaron Judge is able to, quote, resume light baseball activity. Congratulations, Aaron Judge. Here's the one that made me laugh. Giancarlo Stanton is going to be reintroduced to running the bases. What the hell does that mean? First base, Giancarlo Stanton. Giancarlo Stanton, first base. Hi, nice to meet you. Oh, we met before. Close to running the bases. I mean, this guy, he's lucky he's done what he's done in the postseason. Because if he didn't produce in the postseason, man, oh man, he'd be a punching bag for Yankee fans. Anthony Volpe would be happy about that, who's no longer here. Cody Bellinger's making good progress. These bats are much needed for this Yankee lineup. And again, the fact that they're 14 games above 500, to me, is amazing. Their starting pitching has been outstanding. Gerrit Cole looks like the Cy Young Award ace. Cam Schlittler, when you doubt him and he has a bad performance, he takes it personal, which all aces do. Shut down the Braves, and they lose. An amazing performance by Cam Schlittler. Yes, I said the name correctly. You get Max Fried back. Ryan Weathers has been better than Will Warren. We all know that Clark Schmidt had the setback, was supposed to pitch 3 innings in a simulated batting practice. Excuse me, don't draw Carlos Stanley gets shut down after 2 with form issues. And they were hoping he'd be back so they could move one of the other guys to the bullpen. Because this Yankee bullpen has been overused. The same guys late in games. Over and over and over. It feels like they pitch every day. I said Hedrick feels like he pitches every day. If he's not pitching every day, he feels like he's warming up every day. Every game. Fernando Cruz has been bad the second half of the season lately. He hasn't been good. Paul Blackburn, do you trust him in a big spot? To me, David Bednar is not some automatic lockdown closer. Although the Yankees were hoping, Yankee fans are hoping to get Mason Miller. That's not happening. That didn't happen. The Padres are red hot and right back in it. Red hot. Fernando Tatis Jr. has found his power. Tim Hill, I remember Yankee fans saying he should be the closer. Well, you look at that, didn't happen. He hasn't been good. You got the trash out of here in Duvall and Bird. They're out of here. I mean, you see what Carmelo Duvall's doing for Pittsburgh. Yikes. Carlos Rodon is on the way back as well, making progress. But this Yankee offense needs to catch up to the pitching. Because eventually, it happens. Starting pitching goes into a slump. Then what? Well, you're not scoring runs and your pitching's not doing well. What do you do? Now, lucky for them, the Red Sox have finally lost some games. They finally lost. They've lost a couple in a row, which is good news for the Yanks, which means they stay in first place in the wild card spot. The Red Sox have now lost 3 in a row. The fact that those fans booed Wilson Contreras running the first, who's been awesome for them, because he didn't run hard to first base. Bunch of dumbasses. It's a long season. No one in Major League Baseball other than Brandon Nimmo runs hard to first base every single time. And even he takes days off running off to first base hard after a ground ball. Jose Caballero, I know a lot of Yankee fans are upset at him for what happened with, you know, taking his time to first base, costing Austin Wells a strike, a violation with the umpire. He's a guy that, again, you hate when he's on the other team. You hate him, but you love him when he's on your team. It'll be interesting to see what happens when the reinforcements come back, what happens with him. You traded for Ramos from the Giants. He's batting 118. He hasn't been good. And then you see a guy that Yankee fans were talking about, they wanted a right-handed bat, Austin Hayes. First at bat for the Padres, bang, home run. So far, Ramos has not been a good Yankee. Time will tell what goes on with him, and he's on the contract. He doesn't look comfortable in a Yankee uniform. I was watching the game the other night, a fly ball hit to left field, and he was begging for Trent Grisham to catch his ball in the gap. He was running, but staring at Grisham. Please get this ball. Please get this ball. Thank you for catching the ball. And Grisham kind of gave him a look, and then they do the whole, you know, one out, two out thing with the fingers. But we'll see when Aaron Judge gets back. You know, it's good news that we finally hear progress on him instead of being hush-hush about it. And he said he's definitely coming back this season, so that's great news for this Yankee offense. It's only a matter of when, not if. Giancarlo Stanton, who the hell knows? And Cody Bellinger should be back sooner rather than later. So this offense, finally, will get some reinforcements. Because again, the last 10 games, and they have Seattle coming to town, has been a major disappointment this season. My World Series pick, along with many other experts in baseball, because of their starting pitching, comes into town. And the Bronx and the Boogie Down for a 3-game series. Probable starter. You got Brian Woo versus Ryan Weathers later on tonight. Bryce Miller versus Will Warren tomorrow. And then Logan Gilbert versus Max Fried, game 3, afternoons. Getaway day at Yankee Stadium. Can the Mariners get back on track? They're 3.5, they have 7 games under 500. 7! 3-7 in the last 10. What a disappointment. 3.5 games back on the wild card. Man, look at these American League teams. Everybody not in the playoffs right now is under 500. The Rangers are at 500, and they got bad news about Nathan Eovaldi. He's had some right arm issues, so he's going to be out for a starting staff that's already been depleted. But look at these standings. The Rays, they just don't lose. First place. White Sox. First place. Astros, who were dead in the water. Remember? Alex Rodriguez. Oh, if I were the Yankees, I would trade for Jeremy Pena. Yeah, and while you're at it, why don't you just get Jordan Alvarez and all their top prospects as well? We knew that was not going to happen. They're in first place. And then the Yankees, Red Sox, and the Rangers, 500. Other than that, everyone else is below 500. Everyone. That's horrible. And I think that's helped the Yankees out big time. Because if the American League was good, if the Blue Jays were good, the Tigers have been... Look, they trade Schoolboy, and look at them. They're right there. The Mets sent the Guardians spiraling. If the Mariners were any good, living up to the hype. If the Blue Jays were good, and they've had so many injuries, the Blue Jays. So many. They've been snake-bitten all season long. I think the Yankees would be in trouble, but they're going to coast to the playoffs. So that's why I think it's been a positive for them that they don't have to rush any of these guys back. You know how players like to put pressure on themselves, their team struggling, you know, playoff spot slipping away. I got to get back. Well, not this year in the American League. Take your time, Captain. Giancarlo Stanton, whatever, you know he's going to take his time. That guy gets the most expensive vacation time. Unbelievable. Probably works at my hotel because everybody gets vacation time. And the Red Sox, in a matchup right now, if Yankees-Red Sox playoffs, sign me up. A rematch from last year. Sign me up. Would love to see it. The question is, who do you think wins that matchup? Everybody healthy, who wins that matchup? Oh, again, sign me up. 888-808-1019, your calls after the breakout center on the Fan. Back after this.
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0: 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Let's go to Sean in Oldbridge. You're first on the fan.
1: Gio, long time no talk, my friend.
0: What's going on, Sean? How's life treating you?
1: It's going okay. How about you?
0: I'm hanging in there, bro. I'm hanging in there.
1: That's good to hear. Hopefully you had a blessed weekend as well, and then let's hope the week goes into... Hopefully the week is pretty good. So we got the Yankees going up against the Mariners coming up soon, and I'm curious to see how this pans out. I think this should be a good series all in all by itself, and do you agree with that opinion?
0: Well, listen, the Mariners are struggling. They've been a huge disappointment. To me, even a bigger disappointment than the reigning AL champs, the Blue Jays, because the Blue Jays have had all sorts of injuries. The Mariners have this tremendous starting pitching staff that everybody raved about that went to the ALCS last year, and they've been a huge disappointment this year.
1: I agree. And when you did that woo, I like that, by the way. I love that.
0: Of course, I had to put a little WWE spin on there, the Nature Boy.
1: The 30th player in the game.
0: Woo!
1: I love that. And as in my mind, every time I chat with you on social media, you know, I always think in my mind, Nixon 5. Always.
0: always, Sean Nixon 5. Hey, thanks for the call. Always. I have a major, major problem, man. I got to see somebody. I got to seek help. I have now counting 1, 2, 3, 4, 5, 6, 7, two more today, 9, and one more on the way, 10. 10 Knicks championship hats. 10. Gray, black, blue, gold with blue, blue with orange. 10 Knicks championship hats. And the Slam Magazine steel plate cover, metal cover, finally arrived today in a case. I thought it'd be better, but I'm still happy. The whole goal is I got to get Jalen Brunson to sign that. He signs that, I'm good. And I might know the man who could help me with that. I got to text him during the break. Let's go to Roscoe in Brooklyn. You're on the fan.
2: And I think I know who the man is, too.
0: Oh, you do? Okay.
2: Yeah. Yo, Cintron, real quick.
0: What's up, Roscoe?
2: Man. Could it be that, why is it that our outfielders, like, is it an issue with the New York's, like, the Yankee Stadium outfield that, like, all our outfielders have issues? Like, even, like, all of them, right?
0: Give me an example of the...
2: You know the first one, Judge dropping the ball.
0: That's a long time ago. I've had fun with that.
2: Dominguez, and even now you brought up that...
0: Ramos, he looked scared in left field the other day.
2: He looked scared, but I guess, I mean, Seth, I don't know, maybe Seth, the dynamics are different, because, mm-hmm. you know, it is a smaller, isn't it a smaller park than San Francisco?
0: Well, San Francisco, that right field is a nightmare. It has that, you know, that right center field that's called Triple Valley for a reason.
2: Yeah.
0: But left field is, correct me if I'm wrong, left field is small at Yankee Stadium, and it should be easier for Ramos, but he just looks scared out. He doesn't look comfortable in pinstripes.
2: Come on, man. It's the bright lights. You're in NYC.
0: It happens. Yeah.
2: Now, on another note, what's with all this, like, why are you guys, like, worrying about what the Yankees are doing? Like, right now, I feel like this. As long as we get our pitching in order and Boone has to make the right decision. Like, that's what it is. Mm-hmm. Boone has to make the right calls, right decision. Because as much as we're not scoring, mm-hmm. the opponents are not scoring either, Cintron.
0: Yeah, the starting pitch has been tremendous.
2: There you go. So as much as I get it, like, see, man, everybody's been complaining that the Yankees are not hitting. I get it. Mm-hmm. But we are pitching our butts off. And that's credit to the staff.
0: But, Roscoe, you know, starting pitching goes cold eventually. And you need your bats to pick them up. Like, if it's let's say Cole gives up 5 runs his next start. I'm hoping that the offense, you know, you need the offense to pick them up the way he's picked them up.
2: I get it. Yeah. I just need to find. It's like you said. We need to find out what's really going on with the big boys.
0: Yeah.
2: Like what the hell happened to Giancarlo's this year? Like I know he takes the summer off.
0: Oh, he does.
2: But like this year was weird. Is he gonna come? Judge, like, come on, guys, let us know what's going on. And Cody, I guess it's a freak. you know, it happened.
0: He had a hammy, and he was red hot before, right when he got injured. He was red hot.
2: Yo, Sin, I need to know what's going on, man, because, listen, the dog days is almost over, and September's coming up, and we need these guys ready to hit, all right? I'll talk to you later.
0: You got it, Roscoe. Thanks for the call. And he asked me why I have a show to do. That's why I've talked about the Yanks. And the Yankees are the only relevant baseball team in town. Now, the Mets, now they decide to win games. By the way, Fleeks was behind, was all over this one. Second half of the season, the Mets are starting to win games, and it's going to drive fans crazy. 6 of 7, Kodai Senga. Looking like Mariano Rivera. The perfect role for him. One inning. Just let loose. Don't overthink. Just throw. Perfect. 6 of 7. The offense is red hot. Oh, Francisco Lindor is doing what he always does. Oh, that's right. Maybe Juan Soto is the problem on the Mets. I don't know. Maybe it's him. That was tongue-in-cheek, by the way. Let's not create a firestorm with this stuff. Let's go to Mike in Westchester on the Fan. More on the Mets later.
3: Hey, how's it going, boss?
0: What's up,
3: how
0: Mike?
3: You doing, man?
0: I'm good.
3: So, we've been blessed with 10 years of prime Aaron Judge baseball.
0: Correct.
3: Will the Cap ever get a ring? Will this team ever be able to pull through? With how this bullpen is looking, our rotation is probably the best it's been in the past 10 years. Our relief and our closing, though, they've been lacking. I think Bednar blew 2 out of his last, however many. He only has, like, 2 saves. Like, our relief pitchers, will they be able to pull it through in September and October into the postseason to get the job done? Because I feel with a healthy lineup, we have, hands down, one of the most deadly lineups baseball has seen in the recent years, man. Ben Rice on fire. Bellinger on fire. Judge amazing before he got hurt. Like, is this team ever going to win a chip with Judge?
0: Well, that's that. Thanks for the call, Mike. That's the goal. That's the goal. Now, you have to get there, and this whole talk, well, we're not going to beat the Dodgers. Well, the Dodgers have to get there, and they've been struggling. They've been struggling. You have to get there. The Brewers continue. They're 30 games above 500, 74-44, and they made a better offer for Skubal. And what happened? The Tigers took the Dodgers' offer. Come on. Give me a break. The Brewers' offer was way better than the Dodgers' offer. And the Tigers trade him to the Dodgers. So I can see why people think it's a conspiracy theory going on. But you look at the National League, potential World Series. The Yanks took 2 out of 3 from the Braves, who were red hot going into Yankee Stadium. They could have easily swept if they would have scored some runs for Cam Schlittler. Then you got the Dodgers, 70-48, who have been struggling, 2-8 in their last 10. The Cubs, number one position in the wild card. Phillies, number 2. Diamondbacks at 3. Now, listen, I don't think the Diamondbacks are going to make any noise. Then you got the Padres, a game back, who have been much, much better. The Marlins, who at one point lost how many games in a row? Like 12 or 13? They're still in the wild card hunt, 3 games back. The Cardinals, 4 games back. Nationals, 4.5 back. Pirates, 5.5 games back. You got to get there. And with the Yankees starting rotation, if they get to the World Series, I think they got a great shot to beat whoever. Especially if the big bats come back healthy. And help pick up, let's say the starter has a bad game, pick him up. But this starting rotation has been phenomenal. Phenomenal. A godsend for this Yankee team. Again, in the last 10 games, 6 for 68 were runners in scoring position. And I find it funny. Like, if a Met fan tweets something about the Yankees, and I'm only tweeting facts, why does it always have to become a Met-Yankee issue? Well, the Mets have lost this. Who cares? I've said it a million times. This has been one of the most disappointing seasons in my Met fandom history. I'm not sitting here with the Met pom-poms. I've waved the white flag. It's over. Now, if the Yes Network puts a stat up, I'm like, oh, I find it interesting. Or MLB Network post an interesting stat. Anywhere. Huh. I'm going to post it. To spit some knowledge for the fans who've missed it. But it's always, well, you're a Met fan. I'm just stating facts. Why does it always have to be? And Met fans do it to Yankee fans too. Why? It's stupid. The Yanks are 6 of 68 with runners in scoring position. And then you have John and Maspin say, well, the Mets are blah, blah, blah. Who? Yes! Do you see me tweeting that Mets have won 6 of their last 7? It's nice. But it's a little too late for me. It's nice that the young guys picking it up. By the way, Carson Benjamin hit 20 to 25 home runs when it's all said and done. 20 home runs. He's close. A.J. Ewing. Future's bright for the outfield. Juan Soto. Lindor back next year. Got some pieces. Bo Bichette. I hope he stays. This is the Bo Bichette lately from June on that I've been hoping to see, that we thought we were going to get from the beginning. And it takes time for guys to adjust in New York, like me and Roscoe were just talking about. Let's go to Greg in the ATL. You're on the Fan.
4: My man, Reverend Al, preaching the gospel as always. How you
0: What's
4: doing, buddy?
0: What's going on, Greg? I'm good. How's the ATL doing?
4: Good. It's always great to go to a game and the team wins, you know?
0: You went to the game last night?
4: Oh, yeah. You know, they have tomahawk chopping. I was like, whatever.
0: Yeah. So the lights go out. The lights go out. They put their stupid cell phones doing that. It's obnoxious.
4: Yeah. I was having a hoot. You know, sitting around a couple other Mets fans.
0: All right.
4: Joking along. You know, it was fun. It was good. It's all good fun. Kind of funny with Brett Beatty. I was wondering maybe we should have traded him to the Braves at the deadline. He's like, he can only hit it Truist Park for some reason. He can hit bombs.
0: I ate a grand slam.
4: Yeah, but you want to hear something funny?
0: Go ahead.
4: His first home run was at Truist Park.
0: Correct.
4: I went. My birthday's April 8th, so I went to the Hank Aaron 50th anniversary. Got the bobblehead, and he hit a home run. Then I said, "Go figure, he's the home run today."
0: grand slam.
4: Our 4A player hit a grand slam.
0: Hey, listen. If let me tell you right now, if the Mets decide, hey, Bo Bichette's going to stay, and Marcus Semien, he's making a lot of money. He'll be here for a couple years. You know, Brett Beatty could be, again, just stay in the infield, third base, second base, even some first base. Stop putting him in the outfield, please.
4: Yes, I agree. Oh, one last thing I was going to mention was the way this team is playing. That's all we ask for as Mets fans, to be competitive. Is that too much ask? And it's really, at the end of the day, was the offense killing the team. I get the pitching was bad, too, but the offense was horrible.
0: Well, be competitive. We had playoff expectations.
4: Right on, yeah.
0: Going into the season. And it's been, again, the most disappointing Mets season in my lifetime. And I've seen a lot of bad baseball. Considering the expectations, considering the names on the roster, this has been the most disappointing Mets season in my fandom history.
4: You're so right. And it's so funny that you mentioned that because I was following them since the early 80s, and they were some bad teams. But I was like, "What?"
0: Yeah, there was some bad teams.
4: Like, wow, I never.
0: It's been a lot of bad Met teams.
4: Yeah, but this is probably the worst I've seen in like for a first half. I've never seen a first half like this. This is bad.
0: I mean, considering the injuries to Soto, Lindor, they've only played I think like 20 games together this year, maybe a little more than that. They've been in the lineup together. It's been a disappointment. Polanco, a huge disappointment. Marcus Semien, he's great with runners in scoring position, but this team has struggled. Luis Robert Jr. injured. Just the injuries.
4: Yeah, you're right. You know, Aldo, it's always a pleasure. Thank you for taking my call. It's always a pleasure talking to you.
0: Oh, Greg, always, brother. Yeah. Thanks for calling in. And don't let those Brave fans, crap all over your, win parade yesterday.
4: They don't bother me, but I was just cracking jokes and enjoying soaking it in, brother.
0: Nobody wants to fight you?
4: Nah, I didn't fight.
0: All right, good. Just making sure. Just making sure they lived up to the Southern hospitality down there.
4: Yeah, you got a couple of wahoos, but I don't care.
0: Thanks for the call, Greg. Appreciate you.
4: All right. Take
0: You too. Let's go to Sam and Hackensack. You're on the fan.
5: How you doing, Al?
0: What's up, Sam?
5: My point. Keep the faith. If there is baseball next year, the Mets are going to surprise a lot of people. Just a hunch, but I think they're going to be a lot better than people think.
0: Well, now, they better be.
5: Well, yeah. To my point, there was a guy named Bill James. He used to come out with the abstract every year. He said that 90% of the teams that win the World Championship have one of three best defenses in baseball.
0: Okay.
5: And the same way the defense killed the Yankees in 24. Look, their pitching is sterling. It almost reminds me of the Dodgers in the early 60s. But the one thing like those teams had was spectacular defense. And the Yankees don't.
0: Nope.
5: And I think that's going to kill them.
0: Well, what's your big concern with the defense? Like, what is your major concern with the defense?
5: The
0: is
5: outfield.
0: It all around?
5: And the outfield, Chisholm. Listen. You know, you got, I don't know. I mean, it's just like you don't have those outside of McMahon, and well, not Lombard now, but you don't have those studs on defense. And I think, and, you know, coming back, assuming Judge comes back, he's not going to be the same that he was. I mean, he's not going to be the same outfielder he was.
0: That's if he is playing the outfield.
5: Yeah, well, that's another thing. He could be your DH, you know?
0: And listen, his defense is really good. It's just a matter of can he play the outfield? And the balls that he's going to have to dive for, will he take the chance with the rib injury diving for a ball?
5: That's a great point, too.
0: So, their defense, like I've said, Sam, and thanks for the call, is Ramos in left field looked scared. He looked scared. It stood out big time. He just does not look comfortable at the plate. In the outfield, he just doesn't look comfortable in pinstripes. With Spencer Jones the other day, big hits off Chris Sale. He's playing well. George Lombard Jr. doesn't look overwhelmed by the spotlight. But I don't think it's fair to put all the pressure on him to be the savior. That's why when Aaron Judge comes back, because I believe he's coming back. It's just a matter of when. He said it. He doesn't seem like the type of guy that's going to just say something to say. The trade deadline's over. So, you know, you can show all your cards now. It's over. Before the deadline, I agree. Do not show your hand. I hate when teams do that in any sport. If a guy is going to be out for a long period of time, well, he's going to be out for 4 to 8 weeks. Well, now these teams that you're looking to trade with are going to, you know, hold you over a barrel. Hold you up in a ransom. Don't need that. So the deadline is gone. Now it's whatever. And I think Aaron Judge will be back. It's just a matter of when. And I said I think he'd be back 2 weeks before the season ends. I think it might be the first week of September. And have patience, Yankee fans. It's going to take a minute for him to knock off the rust. Now, come playoff time, I don't think any Yankee fan wants to hear, well, he was dealing with an injury. No fan's going to want to hear that. No fan's going to want to hear that. Produce. Get it done. You're in the lineup. Get it done. There's no excuses. Cody Bellinger coming back is going to definitely help this offense. You know, and then what do? You put Bellinger in left, Spencer Jones in center, or Caballero in left, Spencer Jones in center, Bellinger in right, or, you know, switch it up. Caballero at third. There's no way in hell Giancarlo Stanton's going to play right field. The report came out. He's going to be reintroduced to the bases. So stupid. Just say he'll resume running the bases soon. That's it.

0: age. Having him back in the lineup helps big time. Takes pressure off Ben Rice as well, who's been carrying his team most of the season offensively. Because again, it's been a huge disappointment. Trent Grisham's batting 213. Ryan McMahon, 214. Austin Wells, .175. Awful. .888-808-1019. More calls after the breakout. Centro on the Fan. 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

0: 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Let's go to Moshe. Hope I pronounced that right. Lakewood, you're on the Fan.
1: Yeah, hey, Al, what's going on?
0: What's up? Did I pronounce your name right, or did I screw that up?
1: You said that Moshe, that was perfecto.
0: All right, gracias. Thank you. Go ahead.
1: I want to know one thing. Why didn't the Yankees get a catcher?
0: I think you said why the Yankees didn't get a catcher. I'm sure they tried. But Brian Cashman came out and said that we believe in Wellesley, and he's been hitting the ball lately better, which has been true. And he also calls a great game. And I think when everybody's back, Wells's offense is whatever. You just need him to call a good game. Right now, with the lineup being what it is, we're running some scoring position and missing all the guys. His terrible offense for most of the season stands out.
1: Yeah, I know, but then they also got a first base. Well, they got Garcia, and now he's playing first, so now you have three first basemen.
0: Well, Garcia Garcia played first base all season for the Nationals, and he could play some second base, but he's played first base. I know Goldschmidt is here as well, with Ben Rice as well. I think next year, to be honest with you, if there's baseball, I can see Ben Rice being the catcher next year.
1: Yeah, but won't that like hurt his offense a little bit? I mean, it's hard to catch, you know?
0: Well, he's the professional. And didn't Aaron Boone say this season that J.C. Ascara was a top 12 catcher?
1: Yeah, now he's not in the league anymore. Where is he?
0: He's in the minor leagues, rehabbing.
1: Well, then what about him? What happened to him?
0: I'm sure he'll be here sooner rather than later, because Adley Sanchez, he ain't it.
1: He ain't it. I don't know. I feel like J.C. Ascara's been better than Wells.
0: Well, Austin Wells, listen, look what he's doing with this pitching staff right now. You can't question that. They've been awesome. So that, I think he's more important for them, especially when everybody's back behind the plate than at the plate.
1: Right. Those are kind of the parts of the game that we don't see, like what he does with the pitching staff. But I feel like Wells at the beginning of this year had so many like catches and interference and all these like stupid, you know, errors that come in when you start doing bad offensively. And I felt like when Ascara was there, even though he's not, you know, the same level player as well, but he wasn't, you know, just flopping around like that and whatever.
0: But, I mean, but look what he's done now, and thanks for the call. Look what he's done with the staff. Look, the numbers speak for themselves. The numbers speak for themselves. Whether it's Schlittler, Cole, Fried, Weathers, early on with Will Warren, some of the guys in the pen. But it's mainly the starting rotation. He's done a fantastic job. Let's go to Robert in Manhattan. You're on the Fan.
2: Hey, Brother Al. How art thou doing this?
0: What's going on, Roberto?
2: Hey. Well, to use an old Irish word, I'm sorry, Mets fans.
0: Oh, God.
2: Basura.
0: Yeah, basura is right. But not lately.
2: No.
0: It's nice to get some wins.
2: Too late.
0: Yeah, I know, but it's nice to get some wins and see the kids playing well.
2: See the kids.
0: Yeah.
2: All right, listen, before we start,
0: yes.
2: Can you tell me two games tonight? What did the Dodgers, my Dodgers, do, and what did the Rays do?
0: All right, so the Dodgers, let's see. I haven't seen the final. I know they were losing to the Royals. Let's get the score. The Dodgers, they won 6-5. You knew that.
2: Oh, they should throw a parade. Well, 2 out of 10. Yeah, 2 out of 10. What did the Rays do? They didn't.
0: Oh, of course they won.
2: Last I heard, they were winning 10-6.
0: They won 10-6. Final score.
2: Okay, can we agree at least on one thing, Brother Al?
0: What's that?
2: The Yankees. Nobody is catching the Rays. I'm sorry. Let's look at the Yankees. Right now, they're either 5.5 or 6 games in back. But remember, the Rays have won 6 games out of the 9 they've played, so it's pretty certain they're going to win the tiebreaker. So they're really 7 games. And I think, come on, you know, the Yankees aren't going to catch them.
0: It's unbelievable that the Rays do what they do with their payroll.
2: They do what they do, and I don't know if they're doing it with mirrors or with laser beams or what. So the fight is going to be the Yankees are going to play the Red Sox either in the stadium or in Boston.
0: Yep.
2: Well, that should be a series. I'm sure you're looking forward to that.
0: Oh, I love Yankees-Red Sox. Even back in the day, people bitched and moaned that the games were 6 hours long. I loved it. I didn't care. The intensity, the hatred, the rivalry. I talked about it for a while. Al was dead, and thank God it's back.
2: Okay, last question.
0: Sure.
2: Because I know you got other calls. Football is on the horizon.
0: Yes, sir!
2: Is the fan going to, as in previous years, broadcast? I know that they're still the Giant station, right? They're still
0: yes.
2: doing the Giant games? Okay.
0: Yes.
2: Are they going to broadcast the Sunday night, Monday night, and Thursday night games, as in previous years?
0: I will find that information out for you.
2: Would you please, Al? I'd really appreciate it.
0: I will, Robert.
2: And I have one other question to ask you. Am I reading my football schedule that the first week there is going to be a game broadcast from Melbourne, Australia?
0: Is it Melbourne or is it Perth? Perth. It's in Australia, though. It's Rams, Seattle.
2: And 49ers.
0: Oh, Rams 49ers. Is it Rams 49ers? Yeah, Rams 49ers.
2: Yes. Now, here's the question. They're 12-hour difference. Is the game going to be heard here on Thursday night and in Australia
0: Friday morning? Yep. Yep.
2: And this year, there are going to be games, of course, in Australia, in Paris, France, in Ireland, all over the place again, all over the map.
0: Yeah, it's good. The Colts are playing the Commanders in London again. That's a London game that's going to be happening.
2: Interesting. Well, okay. Well, listen, Al, you keep up the good work, okay?
0: Well, thank you, Roberto.
2: I love your passion.
0: Well,
2: keep
0: thank
2: up
0: you,
2: the
0: Roberto.
2: Good work.
0: I appreciate that.
2: We love you.
0: Thank you. I love you, too. Thank you so much. Appreciate the call. The Seahawks are opening up against the Patriots. The champs are hosting the Patriots in a rematch of a boring-ass Super Bowl. Then the following day, you have 49ers-Rams in Australia. And you know those 49er-Ram games, they hate each other. Will Aaron Donald be in a Rams uniform? Because there's talk of him coming out of retirement. I know he worked out. That dude is a beast. If he's on the Rams and the Rams don't get to the Super Bowl, win the Super Bowl this year, they need to investigate the league. I mean, they're clearly the best team in the NFC. It might be the best team in all of football. Let's go to Paul and Yonkers. You're on the fan.
3: Morning, Al. Hey, Pichette.
0: Morning.
3: Hey, Lindor, you having fun running around the bases when it don't mean nothing? You having a good time? I don't care about your 5-for-5 when I'm buried in last place. For 3 months, I couldn't get a sacrifice fly out of you to stop the bleeding.
0: Listen, Paul, I understand. Paul, hold on. I understand the frustration. Trust me, I'm frustrated too. I thought this team was going to be much better than it was. I was wrong. You were right. You nailed it with the lineup. You nailed it.
3: I don't care about that.
0: But you were right. I was wrong.
3: No, we're not doing that. Okay, thank you, Buck.
0: You're welcome.
3: Now, the thing is this.
0: Uh-huh.
3: We got Pete coming in next month. I want a celebration of him coming in September with his 30 homers and his 80 RBIs. I want Stein to realize year one of this tragedy of a mistake that he made by not signing Pete. We're in last place. Pete's hitting his numbers.
0: Mm-hmm.
3: Soto in year two is not making the playoffs. Now we're going to see what year three is.
0: And let me ask you this: is it Juan Soto's fault that the team's not making the playoffs?
3: Is it his fault?
0: Yeah.
3: Well, he's hurt. He got hurt this year.
0: Well, he was hitting. He was playing well offensively.
3: No. To me, if you have Pete and Batten in front of them like they're supposed to beginning of the year, mm-hmm. it's a completely different year.
0: Well, I think it's a completely different year if the guys were healthy. But there's no excuses. This team has been putrid. It's been disappointing.
3: Yes.
0: It's been disappointing.
3: Yes. Well, yes. And he got rid of the pitching staff. Now he's going to go get 5 other pitchers.
0: No, time out. Have you seen the youngsters? McLean, Thornton, Scott? That's three. And Manaea's been sensational lately. He's finally his velocity's up. This is going into next season. This is all for next season. Manaea, if there is baseball,
3: you're talking about Manaea. You didn't see enough.
0: Well, he stunk at the beginning of the year, and now he's finally found himself. Remember, he had the loose bodies issue, But now he's good. Okay. His, now everything is tight, no longer loose.
3: Oh, he's tight. So you're going to go waste another year with him.
0: Well, hopefully there's him. Baseball, Paul, because let's can we hope there's baseball next year? Can we have baseball next year? Yes. I'm hoping so.
3: I understand. Yeah. We'll see, Al. But Lindor does the same thing. April, May, and June.
0: I wouldn't say April, May, and June. April, he always struggles. He's not the only.
3: April, May?
0: He's not the only guy to come to New York and struggle in April. I wish it wasn't the case, but it is what it is. Then after that, when his season's over, he's the same numbers are there every year.
3: Yeah, he saves his career. July, August, September, he runs around like an energized bunny. Look at me. Hooray.
0: Do you forget 2024? Hooray?
3: Yeah, okay.
0: When he carried the team, when the guy you love, Pete Alonso, had a miserable season?
3: How miserable was it?
0: He was terrible with runners in scoring position. He was terrible in 2024 on the clutch.
3: How many homers did he hit?
0: Paul, he had a lot of meaningless homers. 10-0 losing to the Twins. Boom, home run. Like, keep it a buck. If you're going to praise him for what he's doing in Baltimore for a team that's under 500, can you at least admit in 2024, do this, kill him for 2024?
3: Did he have his close to 40 homers in 24?
0: But did he, how many in key spots did he come through?
3: Key spots.
0: Was he clutch? Besides the playoff home, which is one of the biggest homers in Met history. I'll give him that.
3: Yes.
0: But Francisco Lindor put the team on. Has Pete Alonso ever been in an MVP conversation?
3: No.
0: Okay. Thanks for the call, Paul. Never been in an MVP conversation. Never been considered one of the best in the game. Never. Never. A lot of you jabronis wanted to trade Francisco Lindor, which is stupid. With no answer to play short. Trade him. Who's playing here? I don't know. That's weak. For anybody, if you want to trade a guy, fire a guy, replace a guy, who is taking the place of the person? Please give me a solution. Give me an answer. Because it's easy to say, this guy sucks, get rid of him. Trade this guy. Fire this guy. Replace this guy. Okay, that's fine. Who do you want?
4: I don't know.
0: Bring something to the table. See that shot he hit yesterday in Atlanta? Still going? Now his defense. Yeah, I'm disappointed in his defense this year. I am. And I'm disappointed that this team cannot stay healthy. Because, again, on paper, which the games are not played on, I thought this lineup would be better than last year's. Now it looks like a complete failure. And to me, too many first-year guys. I talked about that before the season. There's too many guys. That was the big question mark. First years in New York. Too many. Playing in New York is a whole different animal. 888-808-1019. Quick break. Al Central, the fan, back after this.
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0: 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Let's go to my man Hector in the BX. You're on the Fan.
1: Yo, what's up, my fellow Ricky? How you doing,
0: sir? What's up, Heck? What's up?
1: What's up, man? Not much, man. I'll talk about the Yanks, man. I'm about to lose my Civic. I'm driving through Montana right now by the Yellowstone.
0: I hear you driving. How's the roadways right now? Watch out for the deers. Right. What's the main issue on the roads in Montana?
1: Deers and other animals like buffalo and stuff like that. Ooh. They have these buffalo signs. I'm like, whoa, that's crazy. If you hit one of those, it's a wrap. But, yeah. But yeah, it's quiet. I like driving at night because it's quiet. My wife drives at daytime. Mm-hmm. So.
0: And where's she driving right now?
1: No, right now she's in the back sleeping in the
0: so you guys semi. You guys take turns?
1: Yes, yes.
0: Okay.
1: Yes,
0: right, yes. I didn't know that. Okay.
1: Yeah.
0: And where's
1: the
0: destination? Yeah, so where's the final destination?
1: Right now we're headed to Spokane, Washington, and then from there to Arizona.
0: Okay. Damn, you Hotville, Arizona. Yeah. Gonna be $130 out there.
1: Yeah, it was hot. It was hot. We were there last week. It was so true. Yeah. Hey, my Yankee point to you tonight is I wanted to ask you a question about.
0: Sure.
1: I was looking it up a little bit, and I seen that we owe Jazz Chisholm for the rest of the season like $2 million and Trent Grisham $6 million. Now, when these guys all come back, we can't afford to lose Luis Garcia Jr.'s bat in the lineup when we get Judge them back. So, and I know he plays second base. Any chance we can DFA Jazz and stick
0: no,
1: your guy
0: that's,
1: in there?
0: No, that's crazy.
1: And keep Bryce at first and DFA Trent Grisham?
0: No, that's to me, Trent Grisham will be the fourth outfielder and a late-game defensive replacement because his defense is solid. You know, I don't know if you're going to trust Spencer Jones in center field and down the stretch late in games.
1: You're right.
0: Jazz late in games has been great. You know, so he's played New York, he handled the pressure. I just think he did himself a disservice. And I talked about it when he said he put his foot in his mouth. 50-50. You put the spotlight on yourself when you said that. Now, I love the confidence, but you fell short of that. Big time.
1: Well, are we going to lose that? We're going to lose Garcia Jr. We need that bat in the lineup.
0: That's a
1: problem right there. Like, what are we going to do with that? That's like a major problem. And before I hang up, I ask you one more question. I read somewhere that Posada was saying that he wants to try to, like, he's interested in managing. I think all catchers make good managers. And, you know, the fan base really doesn't like Boone.
0: No, they don't.
1: He can come in. Because, you know, Posada won't tolerate the babying of players. He's an old school guy, and I would love to have him.
0: So let me ask you this. You remember Ozzie Guillen?
1: Yes, I do.
0: How fast did he wear out his welcome with the White Sox?
1: Oh.
0: I know he won a chip, correct? He won a chip with the White Sox, ended that curse out there. But he hasn't gotten back in baseball. You know, with his intensity.
1: No,
0: yeah, you know, these times you got a Mickey Callaway. You got to hug and kiss the players and rub the players' feet and give them back rubs, massage their ego. Posada would lose his mind being the Yankee manager and having to deal with a bunch of babies.
1: Yeah, it's possible. You're right about that. Yeah.
0: And he brought up a good point, Heck, with the whole, you know, Garcia, logjam at first, Jazz at second. I wonder if Garcia's taking grounders at second just in case that's the route they go. But again, I think Caballero's played a great, a solid second base too when he's been in there. So I think right now it's about winning. I said this last season. Put all the egos to the side. Who cares about hurting feelings? Hopefully Aaron Boone does that. The best guys play. That's that.
1: I agree totally, man. And I appreciate the time, man.
0: No, of course, Heck. You're on the road. Yeah. I know I have to help keep you awake. I do a good job of that. By the way, I heard you mention me. I forgot. I think, was it Tiki and Evan? You mentioned me a couple weeks ago. Thanks for the shout-out.
1: Yeah, I did. I did, man. You guys are doing a great job. You and Lukey, man, you guys keep me awake. I'll tell you that much.
0: Listen, I know what it's like to work the overnights. I did it in 32BJ in the condos. It's tough to stay awake. I used to do 11 to 7 in the morning. Those were tough. Do you get that second burst when the sunlight comes out as well? Like, you can't go to sleep right away?
1: Yeah, you know what's weird is that driving, I do get drowsy here and there. Uh-huh. But, you know, it don't last too long. I'll jump out of the truck, stop, run into the restroom, wash my face, and I'm good to go. But then, like you said, out of nowhere, I get like, I'm awake. Like, I can't go to sleep anymore.
0: Yes.
1: I'm wide awake. Like, just a second burst just comes out of nowhere.
0: I hated that. Yeah. I hated that when I did the overnights.
1: Yeah.
0: Hey, heck, be safe out there, man. Appreciate the call. Tell the wife I said hello.
1: Man. All right, definitely will.
0: You got it, heck. Thanks for the call. Driving through Montana. Watch out for the Buffaloes. And no, not the Bills. And those crappy uniforms. Those uniforms are horrendous. Ugh. I said it over the weekend. I've heard it said on the station here before, yesterday. Diet Pepsi cans. Those uniforms are horrendous. And if you're not in shape, they look even worse. Let's go to Alex and Tina Fly. You're on the Fan.
2: Hey, how you doing?
0: What up, Alex?
2: I'm good, but, you know, it's very frustrating that this Yankees team is now 6 games behind the Rays for the division. It seems like playing Boston in a wild card series again is inevitable. I mean, if the Yankees want to have a shot at winning this division, they got to start hitting, and the goal by Sunday should just try to get the 6-game deficit down to maybe 3.5 and just continue having a good August, and hopefully by the end of the month the deficit's not more than 2, because if this deficit is more than like 3 by September, I don't see the Yankees winning this division, because, you know, the Rays are unstoppable. At this pace, they're on pace. They're going to win 100 games.
0: Well, Alex, here's the good news, right? The Mariners, 3 games, 3 games with the Mariners, under 500. The Blue Jays, 3 games, under 500. The Orioles,
2: Blue Jays are too tough.
0: The Orioles, under 500. Then the Blue Jays, again, under 500. Before you play the Astros, hold 1 game above 500, and then you have that 4-game series, end of the month, versus the Red Sox.
2: Okay, but, you know, the Jays, they never play the Jays. Well, they go into Toronto and lose every game there. The Jays, you know, they're not as good as last year, but they can be good. I mean, they're only, what, 3.5 behind the final wild card spot, despite having the worst record amongst non-division winners. You know, they could, you don't know what they are.
0: Yeah, I know. But listen, they're under 500, so the Yankees should handle their business.
2: They got to win 15 of 20 to finish August, though, to have a shot at this division.
0: And with that starting pitching, it's possible.
2: It's the hitting's not going well. The key is to score 5 runs a game, and they win 95%.
0: And that's why. And that's why I said, Alex, and thanks for the call, that the lineup, the hitters, Aaron Boone needs to play. Whoever's hot, play them. None of this. Enough with this matchup. Well, it's lefty lefty, righty righty. You know, I love his swings in the cage and warm-ups, and I'm going to play him. And, because the matchups say it. No, if the guy is red hot, you play him. That's that. Analytics are good and they're bad. I'm just going to use an example. I'm just going to throw it out there because I know it's impossible. But let's say Ryan McMahon is red hot. Let's just put that out there. He's red hot. And he's going against, you know, it's a lefty-lefty matchup. Don't sit him. Play him. He's red hot. Play him. Enough. I don't care about people's feelings. I don't care about people's egos. I don't care. I deserve to be it. I'm in a contract here. Well, you had all season, Jazz. You had all season to put your money where your mouth is. Literally. When you said the stupid 50-50 line. And Caballero's got to go, and guess what? He's going to play. Garcia Jr. was traded here to help this lineup. He better not sit. Better not sit. And I hope he's taking grounders at second. Because he might have to play second if Jazz continues to stink. Because you're going to have Ben Rice at first. You can have him at second. You might have to play Aaron Judge in a DH spot in the playoffs. We'll see what happens. Maybe we're getting a little too ahead of ourselves here. Maybe Aaron Judge comes back and he can play right field. Surprise, surprise. Now the DH position is open. I don't think Giancarlo Stanton, forget him. I would act like he's not even coming back this year. That's the way I will handle it. If he's back, great. If he's not, I expected it. Let's go to Ross and Bergen. You're on the Fan.
3: Yo, what's up, man?
0: What's going on, Ross?
3: You know, T.O., I think this might be opposite day or something. You might want to, you know, splash some cold water in the face, something, slap yourself, because you might not believe what you're about to hear come out of my mouth.
0: Oh, boy. Let's hear it.
3: I'm actually freaking excited about this team for once.
0: Well, listen, I'm with you.
3: I'm loving this team.
0: I'm with you. The other day, I was looking for. Here's the thing. I finally was looking forward to watching a Met game, right? I'm like, oh, they've been winning. I put the Pirate Met game on, and they get smacked in that game. The one game they've lost, and he's 6 of 7.
3: Was the one you've watched?
0: Yes.
3: Or the one you've like been excited for?
0: Yeah, I'm like, oh, they're playing great. Let me watch it. Robert Stock was terrible.
3: Bro, I swear, it's the weirdest thing. Am I wrong in thinking that, because when he pitched for us back in 21, was that the same series DeGrom struck out 8 of the first 9 batters against Chicago? They're like right around there?
0: Why does that sound familiar? I don't remember. You could be right.
3: Because that stuck out to me for some reason. I said the same thing. That feels like a weird connection I'd make. But I vividly remember him.
0: There was the play in that game where the ball was hit to Lindor, and Bo Bichette's inexperience at third. He wanted to go to third because he was not going to get Reynolds at first, and Bichette didn't cover third, and then everything fell apart for Stock.
3: But it's weird too, because everybody, and it's funny now we're at Truist, everybody talks about Atlanta being the house of horrors, but funny enough, Pittsburgh might be the worst one, dude.
0: Pittsburgh.
3: Go back to the Taiwan Walker start. How about last year they ran out of the damn fireworks? That's how many homers they had. You remember that?
0: How about when they were trying to clinch the division years ago and they got swept in Pittsburgh?
3: Sandwiched by the All-Star game. It was one order or the other. But the All-Star game was sandwiched in between series home and away against Pittsburgh.
0: Why are you excited about the team, Russ? Let me hear this, because hearing you being positive, are you smoking some good stuff tonight?
3: I don't know. Somebody slipped something in a drink. I don't know what happened, but, dude.
0: Why are you excited? Give me your reasons.
3: This team doesn't give a rat's you know what. And the last two games they've won, I've gone back, I've reposted a clip on my story, and I've tweeted it out. When they got around J.D. Martinez in May of 2024, it's something I'm paraphrasing, said, nobody expects us to win 100 games. Everybody expects us to suck. Let's go take the field and play like that. No pressure in the world, nothing like that. It sucks that that's what this season's become. Mathematically, I don't think they could win 100 games anymore. Pressure's off, dude. Everybody's looked at us as a sinking ship. They played like that. The eyes are no longer on us. They're playing like they could give a rat's you know what, and they've won 6 of their last 7. And the funny thing is, they really, if you look at the names they gave up at the deadline, objectively were some of the few highlights of the season. You know, Weaver and Brazoban, and all of a sudden now with them, you can't say addition by subtraction because they were great, really. And they've won 6 of their last 7, dude.
0: Yeah.
3: I know to say it's an uphill battle is an understatement. They've dug themselves in this hole. You're going to need Polanco. I mean, for him to go 1-for-30 is an improvement against what he did prior to the deadline. But dude, there is something about that team that doesn't give a flying bleep.
0: Boston didn't give a flying bleep
3: 2 months ago either.
0: I went to the 86 reunion. Maybe, I know they lost that series versus the Mons. Maybe, just maybe, standing in that top step of the dugout, which they were, watching this happen, maybe, just maybe, they got a little inspired by it. I'm hoping they did.
3: If there's something to that, I mean, I go back to the last time they had a pregame ceremony was when Lee Mazzilli told Mendoza that he had it, that he was going to be the one, that he was going to get control back of that clubhouse. He was packing his boxes 2 weeks later. So maybe there's the added intertwined bonus of that. Like the last time they had a pregame ceremony, you had a former Met telling the manager that he had all the faith in the world in him, and these players got him fired 2 weeks later. And maybe there's like, all right, now we see what happened 40 years ago with this franchise.

0: how immortal they are in this city. Look no further. I mean, when so you were Fanatics and were Judge when he was with Brunson and Hart. Like, internally admitted that seeing the benefits that the Knicks reaped of a title run just this year. Yeah. Forget 40 years ago, albeit the same franchise, but 40 years ago, seeing what it did this very year.
1: He said it at FanFest. I was sitting right there. He said, you know, watching you guys, seeing the connection, seeing the chemistry, seeing the leadership, seeing how you guys overcame a 29-point. Oh, that's so beautiful to see.
0: I mean,
1: even when I say that, when I repeat that, down 29, and they came back and won the game.
0: When Bichette hit that, and you know, Bichette is my guy. He's the guy that I've been the happiest about that we signed. I can't tell you, it's probably opening day. Cause even, dude, you remember, I was a sourpuss the day we won that game. The walk-off.
1: Oh, Ross, you're always a sourpuss. Let's keep it a buck. You're always a sourpuss, damn it.
0: That ends in Y. But even when they had the walk-off with Robert, I said, well, they left the 18 people on base. When Bichette hit that single up the middle, the 1-0, and Beatty hit that grand slam, the pick to click, Ronnie Darling, pick to click. You see that too? Dude, I leaped off my couch like for the first time watching a Met game, good or bad, even through some of the good to start the year. This team's got me believing, dude, because they don't give an F. Hey, and I think there's some value to that.
1: I agree, Ross, and thanks for calling. Listen, anything can happen. Anything can happen. It's a strange game. Strange game. Now, I think you're asking for a lot because have you seen the Met bullpen? Can you name me four guys in this bullpen right now? Four, without cheating, without Googling it, can you name me four relievers right now in the Met bullpen? Four. And no, Devin Williams does not count because he's on the IL. Name me four of them. I couldn't. I'll keep it a buck. I couldn't. Nunez for sure. My man Jan, for sure. And by the way, this outrage about him jumping all over the place, so stupid. If you have his story, if you had his story, you'd be butt naked on the pitcher's mound jumping around. The dude's overcome a lot. And that's him. Now, if you're losing, and he's doing that, if you're down 6-0, he's in, and he strikes out a guy who does that, take a bat and smack him over the head. Like, that's embarrassing. But if you're winning the game and you have a big strikeout, why not? Baseball needs more of that. We need more of it. Because it's a boring game. The guy brings life and energy. Hey, since he's been with the team, they've been playing inspired baseball. Maybe Jan's the lucky charm. Maybe it's all on Jan. I have no problem with him doing it. People get pissed off about everything. Get a life. 888-808-1019. More calls after the breakout. Central on the Fan. Back after this.
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0: 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Let's go to Justin in Floyd Park. You're on the Fan.
1: Morning, Al. How are you, baby?
0: Oh, what's going on, Justin?
1: I think my prediction might be looking better now, the way the Mets are playing. Let's go. Come on, Al. Get a little hot. Get a little inflego.
0: They got to win every game for your prediction to be right.
1: Nah, I think they got to go like 30-7.
0: I mean, stranger things have happened, but I don't think the Mets are doing that.
1: Never know, Al.

0: Yeah, you,
1: how?
0: If they what? Do that, I'll buy one of those ugly-ass Buffalo Bills jerseys.
1: Oh, no way. I don't know what's worse, him or Jazz at second base. Those jerseys are ugly, Al.
0: They're hideous.
1: And here the Post paper today about how many obstructed seats there are in every section in the upper deck. What a great job by them building that stadium.
0: Well, the Bills came out and said that
1: stadium might be worse than MetLife now.
0: Well, the Bills have come out and said, well, those seats are not for sale or available, something like that.
1: Oh, yeah.
0: Come on.
1: Okay.
0: Come on.
1: Yeah.
0: It's 2026, right? You can't get the stadium seating right.
1: I agree, Al. And plus, a lot of it came from the taxpayers up there in Lake Erie and us.
0: Did you see how much money taxpayers lost? $850 million?
1: Yeah,
0: $860 million? And we can't get the roadways fixed here?
1: I know. Al, it could be a very long winter in Buffalo, Al.
0: You think so?
1: I mean, I don't know, Al. I hope not. But, you know, this team has never, you know, given me prosperity.
0: Oh, Justin, how about this? Right? At a minimum, can we not have black and white replay TVs there? Those things are tiny. It's 2026. Yes. Come on.
1: I know. It's embarrassing how they're a Mickey Mouse organization for a reason, Al. Small market team. But, you know, the small market teams like Green Bay, Pittsburgh, they win Super Bowls. Mine don't.
0: Well, Pagula's daughter, I watch tennis, and she has not won a major neither.
1: No. No, she has not.
0: Nope.
1: I think she's come close.
0: Semifinals. She's never won a final. She's never won a major. And I think she's only gone to the semis in a major.
1: Yeah.
0: I admitted it before and I'll admit it again. The Tennis Channel. I've been watching the Tennis Channel. I'm watching they're playing right now in Toronto and Montreal. I watched Ayala Mania. She won the DC Open. Filipino community going crazy for her. She's gonna sell out here in the U.S. Open. So I've been watching.
1: Yeah, I got. Have you ever gone to a U.S. Open?
0: House? Yes, I've been one time because I have a thing. If I'm gonna go to some for the first time, it has to be big. I saw Serena win the championship versus Azarenka.
1: There you go.
0: Yeah,
1: I'm gonna. I think that's on my bucket list now. I think I'm gonna do it this year. Finally,
0: go to a night session. Go to a night. Go to a night. You don't want to sit there in the sun beaming on you.
1: The first week. Go.
0: No, but you want to see the better matchups. Go to a quarterfinal or semifinal. I mean, you spend big bucks on these events.
1: That's a lot of shekels, though.
0: Hey, you spend a lot of shekels to see the Bills lose.
1: I understand.
0: Yes.
1: I sure did.
0: Yes.
1: Well, we'll see what happens. But Al, as far as the Yanks go, Al, it's the same story. They can't score any runs, Al. And I don't know how this is getting better because I told you. I don't know if they're getting judged back. And if they are, they're probably getting like a 25% judge. They're definitely getting Bellinger back. But I don't think that's going to be enough. And the Rays, Al, now, they don't lose.
0: That's amazing.
1: This is unbelievable.
0: Have you seen their lineup?
1: No.
0: Have you seen their lineup?
1: I've been on the West Coast.
0: No, here it is.
1: I haven't been watching.
0: Yandy Diaz leadoff.
1: He's having a good year.
0: Jonathan Aranda, bat second.
1: Yeah.
0: Junior Caminero third.
1: Oh, you think he's MVP, Al?
0: He's right there. He's right there. Ryan Velotti. I don't even know how I'm saying his name. Never heard of him. Johnny DeLuca. Sounds like some mobster from the 80s.
1: Who the heck is Johnny DeLuca?
0: Yeah, Johnny DeLuca. Hey, yo, cuz. Chandler Simpson.
1: Yeah.
0: Right? I know him. He's very, very fast.
1: Yeah.
0: Nick Fortes. Cedric Mullins. Met legend.
1: Yes, the Met cast off.
0: Well, and the guy they traded for the Marlins, Liam Hicks, who's got a big stick.
1: Yeah, who I wanted the Yankees to get. Yep.
0: Big stick.
1: And they just lost one of their pitchers. I mean, it's unbelievable. They just don't skip a beat.
0: And look at this. Four-inning Freddie went six innings.
1: Yeah, I know. I did see that. But Al, Cash, okay, I liked him. I'm not talking about Brian Cashman. I'm talking about Cash, the manager of the Tampa Bay Rays. Always liked him. He was a Yankee third-string catcher on that 09 team, okay? And they didn't even give him a look to be the manager.
0: Wait,
1: unbelievable to me, man.
0: What is it called when somebody looks like you?
1: Doppelganger.
0: Doppelganger.
1: Yeah.
0: Doppelganger. I hope he doesn't take this as being disrespectful, because it's not. Every time I see Kevin Cash, I see Craig Carton. They look exactly alike.
1: Yeah.
0: They look exactly alike.
1: They do. But I think Kevin Cash is a little smarter than Craig Carton.
0: You said it. I'm not touching that one.
1: Just, I mean, I know you're thinking it, but...
0: No, I didn't. Don't tell me what I'm thinking, Justin. Don't tell me what I'm thinking.
1: But Al, this is why I think it's going to be the same story like last year, Al. We maybe not get over the Red Sox. Depends where the games are. And then we're going to lose in the second round to Tampa, just like we lost it to Toronto last year.
0: I want that series to be in Boston.
1: Oh, yeah.
0: I want that atmosphere, because I think the Red Sox crowd, no disrespect to Yankee fans, in that stadium would be madness.
1: Oh, yeah, 100%. And Schwitler coming back to Massachusetts after all the threats he got. Yeah. And listen, Cole has not pitched well there, Al. He hasn't. So that would be, and I'm telling you, they're going to get Crochet back.
0: Yeah.
1: So with him, Sonny Gray, oof. And they actually hit Al.
0: Sonny Gray, Cy Young Award winner, Sonny Gray.
1: Yes. Good possibility, Al.
0: It's a big, it's a definite
1: possibility. Either him or Rasmussen is going to win the Cy Young.
0: I mean, Sonny Gray, who the hell saw this coming from Sonny Gray this year?
1: Well, the Yankees, you know, when they bring him over here, they just spit the bit out. It's unbelievable. It's unbelievable, Al. But I'm telling you, it's the same movie. I'm just waiting for the ending, Al. Just where is it going to fall? Because, I'm telling you, they're running out of time, man. And they did not go all in, Al.
0: Especially
1: when we don't know if it's going to be baseball next year.
0: Yeah, I agree. Aaron Judge is no longer his prime. And thanks for the call, Justin. As always, brother. I appreciate you. You know, if Aaron Judge was in his 20s, fine. I understand. But this is, and it's, I mean, still great. But this is, you know, the back end of his career. I thought the one thing they needed was at least one bullpen arm. One. The catcher thing was not a big deal to me. Because when everybody comes back, Austin Wells can just handle the pitching staff, which he's done an amazing job with. They needed one more arm because, again, I feel like every game, the same guys are warming up over and over. Cruz, Hill, Pedrick is always warming up. Every game, he's warming up. Eventually, the wheels fall off. Let's go to Eric and Ronkonk. You're on the Fan.
2: What's going on, Al? How are you?
0: What's going on, Eric, with your 13-hour energy drink that flopped?
2: Okay, I got two things real quick to start off with.
0: Sure.
2: Right. I know it's funny. One of the promos you guys played with the drunk driving commercial or whatever. I know Gio makes fun of it sometimes because of the woman.
3: Should have been a half hour ago.
2: Right. But there was a serious accident not far from me yesterday morning where a drunk driver took the life, unfortunately, of a construction worker and hurt a lot of others. So I just want to put it out there.
0: Hold on a second. Are you pulling a boomer and going extremely to the extreme side and bringing everything down?
2: Well, no. I mean, I'll bring it around in a second, I just want to put it out there. I mean, I know the commercial's kind of corny, but I mean, I've been a big advocate for a long time. I mean, I got hit by a drunk driver a number of years ago, so you know it's always been. Plus, one of my friends, unfortunately,
0: same thing here. You know, I got in a car with a drunk driver like an idiot in my 20s, leaving the Dublin pub because there was a fight about to happen. Three girls were fighting over me. True story. I'm not making it up. And I told the girl, "Can we get out of here?" I didn't know she had three shots of Black House. She's a lightweight.
2: Oh well, we got hit by one, so that, you know.
0: Well, we got into an accident. We crashed into a wall, and we hit the wall going up a ramp. And if the ramp, you know, if it wasn't cement, if it was, you know, that Fugazi steel, I would have been dead.
2: Oh yeah, right. So, but yeah, so you know, I know sometimes the commercials are corny on. You know, because I heard a really weird one with Big Lou yesterday. That one made me laugh.
0: Which one? There's a new one?
2: Yeah, where he's kicking the can. If you haven't heard that one.
0: Oh, I got to pay attention. I got to pay attention now to see what Big Lou's up to.
2: That one's funny. That one's funny. Right. But anyway, so just real quick before I pivot to the Mets. So I heard Paul call a while ago. So I want to know something, because Paul always falls back into the same argument, you know, no matter, you know, what counterpoint you try to bring him. So here's my question to Paul, because I'm sure he's listening, all right? So Paul, I want to know, and I sent this to you in a text, you might not have seen it yet.
0: Mm-hmm.
2: Okay, big if, like giant size if, the Mets go on some type of, you know, Boston-type run, okay, this month and early into September, all right? and they get anywhere near respectability. All right, I want to know, is he going to call up and actually say he was wrong about the minor leaguers? That's what I want to know.
0: Oh, you know what's funny? So, I should have asked him that, because he's been dead wrong about the minor leaguers. Regardless of the season, they're a bunch of minor leaguers. These minor leaguers are major leaguers. They are. They've been spectacular for the team.
2: Yeah, because you know what, and Ross brought up a good point. You know, which is rare that I agree with Ross, but you know, I mean, everyone has good points. That you know, they're playing now like they're loose and that they don't care. You know, about the, you know, the situation that they're in. And sometimes, you know, not saying it's going to do anything for the season. But sometimes when you play fast and free, I'm not going to say loose, because we already know that, you know, I don't want to think of Paul being tight anywhere. You know, when you play fast and free, a lot of times, you know, you tend to play better, because you know, it's like the weight of the monkey's off your shoulders.
0: What the monkey do?
2: So, what's that?
0: What the monkey do?
2: Yeah, it's just, well, you know, the monkey could be
0: monkey alone,
2: hanging out in the bleachers, or you know, whatever. But you know, it could be one of the runner ups for the mascot. I don't know.
0: Okay,
2: but. You know, but anyway, but I mean, look, it's interesting to see the way they've been playing lately. Now, I mean, I wish Kristen Scott could have gotten, you know, a little bit more of an outing yesterday. But, you know, what are you going to do? I mean, they're, you know, playing the Braves, you know, they take what you can get. And you know, they lost three or four now. You know, Atlanta, the Dodgers have been falling off a little bit, you know, kind of. Ironic, considering they went to go visit somebody not that long ago.
0: They're 6-10 since that visit.
2: Right. You know, some of these higher up teams. I mean, even Boston's cooling off a little bit. You know, I mean,
0: they had to eventually. They're playing 900 baseball.
2: Right. You can't keep that pace up forever. And look, I mean, I brought it up over the weekend. I mean, you know, it's really hard to maintain a pace like that, like what the Braves did in 2022.
0: Historic,
2: you know,
0: historic,
2: right?
0: Pace. Yep.
2: I mean, that was slightly more than half a season to keep that pace up for the year. It's just very difficult, you know. But still, I mean, you know, like you said, stranger things have happened. You know, and you know, there's still what, about 7 weeks left, 8 weeks.
0: Well, have you seen the Mets' schedule?
2: It ends the end of September.
0: I hate to be a Debbie Downer. Have you seen their schedule coming up? They got three with the Nats. Then they come home for three with the Padres. I'm definitely going to try to go to one of those games. Then they go to Chicago to play the White Sox. And then they got the Brewers for three, and the Astros for three, and the Rays for three.
2: Right. Well, but I mean, again, you know, schedule only means what it looks like. You know, at the time, I mean, again, anything can happen. I mean, that's
0: 100%.
2: You know, so I mean, you know, one of the pitchers can get hurt on the other team. I mean, or they just, you know, maybe there's a rain out that throws everything at the whack. I mean, there's too many variables, you know. So and again, I'm not going on record and saying that they're gonna, you know, go.
0: Oh, why not?
2: You know,
0: come on,
2: 40,
0: come on,
2: 40 and 10.
0: Come on, put yourself out there. Come on.
2: because that would ruin my 30-win, you know, total. But you know, but look, I mean, it's nice to see the way they've been playing.
0: It is,
2: you know,
0: nice.
2: I mean, because they could have curled up into a ball and just, you know, let the rest of the season play out. But I mean, you know, with getting rid of all the players that they did, but they look like they're actually enjoying themselves, and that's good to see. You know, the only thing that really puts a potential damper on things is if there is no baseball next year.
0: Yeah.
2: You know, I mean, that could really, you know, I mean, for many reasons, but that could really, if they finish the season well,
0: Well, Fleeks predicted that. He said, watch the Mets in the second half of the season, play good baseball, close to 500 baseball, and it's going to be, you know, they're going to tease the hell out of the fans of what could have been.
2: Right. Now, look, I mean, that being said, okay, they still need to take a long, hard look at guys like Beatty and Vientos and Alvarez, you know, because they just, you know, I mean, they've had flashes over the last handful of years, You know, but
0: no,
2: I mean,
0: please don't Mark Vientos. Please, I do not want to see Mark Vientos in a Met uniform ever again. Please.
2: Well, but that's the point I'm trying to make. Yeah. You know, I mean, it's just, you know, you get little flashes here and there, but you know, you want more than that. You know, you want more consistency.
0: Exactly.
2: I mean, so,
0: exactly.
2: Right.
0: And Carson Bench has been consistent. Yeah. AJ Ewing has been consistent. You know, we got another guy. What's his name, Fleegs? Mitch. What's his last name? Is it Voit? Mitch Voit, who the ladies are going to love, by the way. Have you seen this guy?
2: No.
0: This guy's Mr. GQ. He's got the light eyes, tan skin. The ladies are going to love him.
2: I don't know if we need another pretty boy here in New York.
0: And he's killing it.
2: Yeah, that's usually the downfall of a lot of players around here. You know, the pretty boy. I mean, look at Matt Harvey. Matt Harvey, wasn't he on GQ? And look what happened there.
0: He actually did a photo shoot at my hotel. That's how I got his autograph.
2: Really?
0: Yeah.
2: Oh, nice.
0: I knew about it 2 weeks in advance. And then the day comes.

0: So
1: right, right. So Chavez, right. You would have thought for sure
0: the game was over
1: that when he right that when he made that catch,
0: double play,
1: that they winning that game,
0: double you know, play, right. Scott Rowland, yeah, double
1: right.
0: play.
1: Right, exactly. I mean that was just. I mean we were watching that in the bar at the bowling alley when that catch, the whole place, you know, erupted. I'm sure a lot of them weren't the Ole Miss fans. You know?
0: I called my brother. I called him, and when the crowd was going crazy between innings, I said, Shay is literally shaking.
1: Yeah.
0: And my brother was like, be careful. And I screamed, if we die at Shay, baby. And we died. We did die. Molina hit the home run.
1: Right. And it was unfortunate, you know, that it came down to the curveball that 99.99% of players, no, I don't care touched. Who it was.
0: Yep. I know.
1: Would have ended up with the same result. I mean, so unfortunately, a lot of those locked-in moments haven't gone our way. But, you know, that's just the way things are.
0: I'm going to text you something offline because we got to go to commercial now. I'm going to text you something offline. You'll get a kick out of it.
1: Excellent. But like I said, I hope Paul heard that request. You know, again, I'd be enormously surprised if it happens, but I want to know his – you know, honest opinion, if he would do that.
0: About the minor
1: leagues. Right. I will talk to you in a bit.
0: You got it, Eric. Thanks for the call. Paul, if you're listening, you already called. I'll be on 2 in the morning tomorrow. You can call in and answer Eric then. 888-808-1019. I'll start you on the Fan back after this.
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3: The fact that George Lombard's dad, who played just a little bit, but also he's a man, he's a coach in Major League Baseball, helps him immensely. Any of these moments that come up, he also has somebody he can just call. He could obviously talk to his teammates, I'm sure, but it's just different when it's your dad.
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0: 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The Fan Focus. The Fan Focus. The Yankees take on the Mariners later on today. Start of a three-game series in the Bronx. You have Brian Woo on the mound going against Ryan Weathers. Start time 7:05 here on The Fan. Tommy will be on after the Yankee postgame, and then I'll follow Tommy at 2 a.m. The Fan Focus. There you go. Let's go to, before I go to back to the phones, I'm pissed at my brother. He just sent me a video. And for the fellas out there, he just sent me a video of a woman sitting on the couch. In a crazy position. And she says to her man, I'm about to bleep myself. And no, not that one. She's about to poop herself. And he says, you better not all of a sudden her spandex expand. And she did. And for the fact that my brother sent me that during my show, when I see him, he's my little brother, but he's like 6'4". I'm going to smack the you-know-what out of him. Why would you send me that during my show? And I'm eating my oatmeal. Disgusting. Thanks, Rob. Let's go to Edgar in Colorado. You're on The Fan.
1: ¿Qué pasa, Boricua?
0: What's going on, Edgar? Ya tú sabes.
1: Thanks for sharing that experience with your brother.
0: And the girl was good looking. I wonder if your girl did that, right? If you're dating her. Even if you're married to her, that's terms for divorce. Like, if she's on the couch, she says that, and all of a sudden, she got light gray spandex on. She does that, and you see a big log, like, shape in her tights. That's disgusting.
1: Hey, Al, let me ask you a question. Sure. I have a friend. He's a Met fan. I don't know we're friends. He's a Met fan. I won't hold that against him. But he tells me that it's the upper management making the lineup card for Boone. And I'm hoping it is, because I'm done with Boone. Not in the sense that he's a bad manager. It's just you've tried it long enough. It hasn't worked. It's time to move on. It's just like Thibodeau did a great job for the Knicks, put them on the map, made them into a winner. But they knew that's as far as they were going, so they made the change. Do you think my friend is right? You think it's upper management making the lineup, telling Boone what to do, who to play, who not to play?
0: Well, I don't know if you heard Susan talk about this during the season, the beginning of the season. She said that it's a collaborative effort. That they all in on it, and that Boone loves it. So it's not just, they're all in on it when it comes to making. The problem is, I think too many of these managers, it's all analytics. Like, sometimes you need your gut. If a guy is red hot, who cares about the matchup? Put him out there.
1: I agree. And also, I'll keep the call short. This is just a question. I'm not accusing you.
0: Uh-oh.
1: Don't tell me. You're doing it again. Don't tell me you're falling for some hope on the Mets like you did earlier this year.
0: I'm not, Edgar. I'm not falling.
1: Now they're playing great. Oh, my God.
0: I'm not falling.
1: This is going to go into season 27.
0: Edgar, hold on a second, Edgar, hold on. First of all, this is fun to see, considering there's been no winning most of the year besides opening week. This is fun to see. I'm interested in development of the kids. The kids have played well. When the bad season's going on, the kids could, you know, it happens in all sports. All of a sudden, their attitude is piss poor, and they go down the drain. But the kids have been consistent. Binge, Ewing. McClain's gotten back on track. He's been one of the best pitchers in baseball, giving up two runs or less than a lot of his starts lately. Besides his last start, he was a little eh. But besides that, he's been good. You know, Thornton doesn't look overwhelmed. Christian Scott, I would like to see him a little bit more control when he's pitching. Too many walks for my liking. But the future's bright for the kids. And then when you have kids that are playing well, now you have money to spend other places.
1: All right. I think if you sign Skubal, which...
0: He wants $400
1: million. 10 years.
0: He wants $400
1: McClain,
0: million.
1: I like Scott. How much?
0: He wants $400
1: million. Okay, I think that's doable after Soto. Seems like a big discount.
0: I think if
1: you get him, you got McClain. I like Scott. Scott looks like he's a tough hombre on the mound, mm-hmm. So you might have something there. And if you give a shot, and I disagree with you, I know you're going to get upset. I don't like Lindor. Cleveland couldn't get rid of him quickly.
0: Well, the raccoon
1: with McClain, and they get into a fight. Doesn't get along with Soto. There's something wrong with this. Hold on, Edgar.
0: Let me repeat this for the thousandth time. No one liked Jeff McNeil other than Pete Alonso on that team. No one. Because they're best friends. No one. Jeff McGee had a, I believe Jeff McGee had a charity golf event. You know how many people showed up from the team? One.
1: You.
0: Pete Alonso. Hell no. If I showed up at his charity event, I would have swung a golf club at him.
1: Anyway, listen, you do a good job.
0: Thanks, Edgar.
1: I'm in Colorado, 2 hours behind. Keep it up.
0: Thank you,
1: Edgar. Stay safe and be cool.
0: I appreciate you, brother. Thanks for the call. This whole thing that Lindor, because it's so overblown. It is so stupid. Because there's plenty of teams, especially in this town, that did not get along. But you know what cures all of that? Winning. Did you hear anything in 2024 when Lindor put the team on his back? No, you did not. Nothing. I think it's natural for Lindor to be disappointed when the whole thing was captain, captain, captain. All of a sudden, the owner says, I'm not going to have any captains. It'll be real interesting if the Mets somehow, this group of misfits, in a positive way, they got the series with the Yankees, 9-11 week. The 25th, I can't believe it's been that long, anniversary. Mets at Yankee Stadium. If the Mets somehow, some way could get it going to that series 4 games out of the final wildcard spot, Yankee fans will be salivating to end the Mets season, and the Mets fans will be salivating to carry momentum going forward. Now, do I think it's going to happen? No. But stranger things have happened. Hello, 7 games and 17, blowing a 7-game lead, 17 to play. Yes, the Mets did do that. They blew it. The Braves, 2022, historic baseball. Catch the Mets. The people say the Mets choked. No, they didn't. The Braves played historic baseball to catch them. Let's go to Jack in Jersey on the fan.
2: Hey, Al. I just have 2 quick points. One about the Yankees, one about the Giants.
0: All right.
2: I am pretty confident in the Yankees this year, despite how putrid the offense has been. I think guys coming back will genuinely help to where it's not 2 runs a game and we can at least, you know, get in that 4 to 5 range. Mm-hmm. And with the pitching that we do have, I do think that will be enough. The one big question is the bullpen.
0: Yep.
2: And the fact, I completely agree with what you said before, the fact that they didn't get a single piece and actually sold more off their bullpen than gained anything. It's just unbelievable to me. But my main question is about their bench pieces during the postseason. Just in a hypothetical world, Judge, Stanton both come back. Bellinger is also healthy. You are going to have to cut one of these guys, one or two of these guys, from your bench. And I'm just thinking, as a Met fan, who on the Yankee bench would you say gets the cut for the playoffs?
0: It depends how Stanton looks, but you know, you traded for Garcia Jr. for a reason, was under team control for another year. If he's hitting well, right, and Ben Rice is your first baseman, and Garcia is hitting well, and Judge is playing the field, then I think it's Stanton who comes off the bench as a pinch hitter.
2: Yeah, I mean, like off the playoff roster, though. Like, now you're not even on the bench for us. Oh, who would you cut?
0: Oof. You got. Oh man, what are you doing to me? I mean, you could. Amet Rosario going to make the roster?
2: Yeah, no. I mean, I think that's my guy that would get cut. It's him, and yeah, then most likely Spencer Jones. I think both of them just wouldn't have that roster spot.
0: Well, listen, if Spencer Jones is playing, hitting well, and playing solid center field, and Trent Grisham's still giving you nothing, Jones is going to be starting in center field, and then you have...
2: Yeah, no, I think the Yankees are way, way too arrogant to be giving Trent Grisham $22 million this year and not have him play in the playoffs.
0: It's so stupid if they do that. It is so stupid.
2: No, I know, but that's just how they are. I mean, they've shown that to us time and time again every year. There, in my eyes, there is just zero way that Spencer Jones is going to be on the playoff roster this year, and it's so unfortunate because I do agree with you that he should be there.
0: It's so
2: but really quickly,
0: hold on. I'll let you get your Giants point and say you've been Yankee fans. The Yankee organization has been talking him up as the next Judge, left-handed Judge. He's big, he's strong, he's finally playing well. And then, well, sorry, you played, kid. Thanks for helping us out. You're not on the playoff roster. Get the F out of here.
2: Yeah,
0: if you do that,
2: dude. Sean and Tiki said it today. I was listening to them on the Odyssey app. I mean, I think it was Tiki who said it. It was perfect. I mean, they are giving him way too much money, and they are so arrogant about what moves they make, and they don't want to admit
0: so
2: when
0: stupid.
2: They're wrong.
0: It's so stupid.
2: It really is so dumb. Unfortunately, I don't think Spencer Jones is going to be on the playoff roster. But for the Giants, really quickly, I don't know how deep you are in like Giants training camp news and everything like that. But the one big surprise, especially with the new defensive coordinator, Denard Wilson, is how well the cornerbacks have been playing, especially guys like Greg Newsome and Deontay Banks, who are on proven deals right now. Uh-huh. And I understand it's just training camp and everything, but let's just say that this secondary takes a pretty big step up from last year, because last year it was bad.
0: Yep.
2: If this secondary is an above average, like top 15 secondary in the league, with how upgraded this front seven is, how far do you think this Giants defense can lead this team?
0: Well, that's a lot of ifs. You know, you do know that Adebo's had a horrible camp.
2: And yeah, no, I have no faith in Adebo.
0: He's
2: in
0: a moving corner.
2: No, I don't think he will be by the end of the year. I think Harbaugh will immediately not let that happen. If he's playing this bad and what the reports are saying, I mean, he's genuinely getting cooked by, like, Malachi Fields. I mean, it's unbelievable how bad he's
0: been. Well, maybe that's a good thing. Maybe Malachi Fields is the real deal.
2: Yeah, no, I'm hyped up on Malachi Fields. I am hyped up on him. But I don't think Adebo is going to be the number one guy. But I mean, you guys like Greg Newsome and Deontay Banks are on prove-it deals. You still have some pretty good depth within this secondary, especially when it comes to the safeties. I mean, Javon Holland had a pretty okay year last year.
0: Well, supposedly he's had a great camp so far. That's what I was reading.
2: He can still play well like he did a couple years ago. I do, and like guys like Drew Phillips as well, a young guy who's just amazing in the run, who
0: sprain
2: can help.
0: Knee. He's got a sprained knee right now.
2: Yeah. Hopefully he can become more of a hybrid type of safety. But, like, I got to say, man, this defense with what training camp has come out to, it's gotten me really hyped. It has gotten me a little bit worried about the offense. But
0: that's
2: I think
0: I'm
2: our
0: worried
2: offense
0: about
2: will
0: more.
2: Click this year.
0: I'm worried.
2: I think the offense will click this year. But I think this defense has me way more hyped than I thought I would be going into the season.
0: Well, thanks for the call, Jack. Hopefully to live up to your expectations. I'll talk Giants in a little bit. 888-808-1019. Quick break. Top of the hour. 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

0: 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That's 888-808-1019. I agree with Sean. I heard him say on his show earlier, I mean yesterday I should say, that it's time for some new music around these parts. It's time. Music makes the mood. We need some new songs. So whoever's in charge of DJing, let's figure it out. Let's go to Tommy the Story. You're on the Fan.
1: Hey, Al. What's going on, brother?
0: What's going on, Tommy?
1: Oh, man. What's the latest on the Cyclone game?
0: Stuff that's happened. So I'm trying to figure it out. I'm just, you know, going to touch base with somebody when the time is right. And then probably towards the end of the season.
1: All right, because I'm getting a group together. I got Big Lou. I got a couple of girls from Gallagher's coming.
0: Let's go!
1: Aurora and Destiny, the big baseball thing.
0: All right, no BBLs, though. It has to be all natural.
1: Yeah. Promised him a couple of Nathan's hot dogs. I'm going to bring the little girl with the birthday. Who lost the birthday cake. I'm going to bring her.
0: She needs a boost. Yeah.
1: She's a sweetheart.
0: What about the Bears? What are those Bears that we have the ads for? I'm forgetting the name of it.
1: Isn't it an overnight one?
0: Yes, it is.
1: I'm trying to think of it. Yeah. But it's something. It's a good group. It's going to be a good group.
0: All right, good.
1: With Ross and Positive Jeff and Mike and me and Eric. We're going to have a lot.
0: I'm throwing a strike. I already said it. If they let me stay, hopefully let me stand on the pitcher's mound. I don't want to throw this, you know, Fugazi in front of the pitcher's mound.
1: No. We'll even take Fleece with us. Fleece is coming. Get out, Fleece.
0: He's going to be there. Because if I fall flat on my face, I'm sure he's going to let me hear it. Which I'm not.
1: Oh, yeah.
0: Which I'm not.
1: Listen, man. I don't even know where to start with all these people calling. You know, I love Pete. I really did. My kids and I, we love Pete. People are actually making me start to dislike Pete, root against them. It really is. It's so over the top. I mean, can we just look at this and remember this soberly? Like the Atlanta series in 22 in September.
0: Soberly.
1: How about game three against Musgrove? How about all of the beginning of 24? How about last year's weekend in Miami? This core wasn't good enough, Al. And I'll throw Lindor in with that. And I'll put Soto in with that for the last weekend last year. They weren't good enough. Together, they were all too streaky. They weren't great hitters. They weren't good all-around enough ball players with an emotional toughness to get the job done. Why is everybody pining for these people? I understand it, but it's really getting ridiculous.
0: You know why, right?
1: They're homegrown.
0: There you go. You nailed it.
1: Well, hey, but Al. You know, all right, this is my invitation of every guy who calls up a weekend, right? Ready?
0: Yeah.
1: I say, like, hey, Luke from Staten Island. Hey, I'm 78 years old now. All right, I've been a Mets fan since 62. What are we going to do with this boy, with the boy genius? You know, it's Lindor. You know, all the guy cares about is the area clubs, you know why they got rid of the guys, right? You know. I can't say, Al, but you know why. And the wife, Al. Don't get me started on the wife. That's all.
0: It's the same. I know. It's played out already.
1: It's the same guy, one after another.
0: I know.
1: I mean, and this is just a fact. This isn't an opinion. This is a fact. And I'll put, like I said, Lindor was part of that core. But who was the only guy in this core that carried us anywhere? It was Lindor.
0: Bang.
1: It was never Pete. It was never Nimmo. It was Lindor. And even that wasn't. Listen, if they traded Lindor in the offseason, I ain't crying. And that was a point where they could even move. So I'm not crying. I want to win. I just want to win. I'm tired of who doesn't get along with who. Who's blaming who? Cohen. I heard this morning. I can't believe Boomer telling me that Cohen doesn't know how to run a team. But all the guy's done is sink money into this team. Hasn't meddled. The only time he meddled was when he brought in Soto, and you're going to tell me he doesn't know how to run a team. What is your? I don't get it.
0: He tried to get involved in Diaz. Thank God that didn't happen.
1: Oh, my God. No, but then he got involved with Alonso the first time. Yep. That worked out. He let Stearns do it. He did the smart thing. The guy's a smart man. He hires a baseball guy. Most of the moves hasn't worked out. You're going to cut bait with the guy you have to three. See, people, I don't think people understand. If you're bringing another guy in your season, you're going to have to give it to all the Stern's analyst people, all the scouts, all his lieutenants, all the assistants. You're talking about a process. It's not a neat Cleveland overnight thing. That's going to set you back.
0: Oh, hold on, Tommy. I know what you're doing here. I know what's going on here. You and Fleegs are related. You guys talk hot and heavy.
1: Me and Fleegs are separated at birth.
0: I know. I definitely know. You guys sound like the same people.
1: No, Fleegs is actually a little bit more. I mean, I like Sturge. Uh-huh. He's actually more in the Sturge camp than I am.
0: So are you saying he's down with Stern's mania?
1: Oh, he does. He's the president. I'm the vice president.
0: Okay,
1: but. You know, but this whole thing about, like, every movie's made. Hey, you know what's funny? You look at some of the smaller moves. I mean, the big moves have fallen apart. Some of the smaller moves, like Jared Young,
0: I've said it for weeks. Jared Young's been, he's been a godsend. And I know the Mets are not playing winning, above 500 baseball, but Jared Young has, calmed the first base position down.
1: Yeah. Even this guy, and it's a very small sample size. This guy, Duarte. This guy hasn't given up a run all year in like 17 innings. So where'd they find this guy from? Considering we traded the whole bullpen, I mean, it says something about the depth, right? If we're holding our own. We're 13-10 since the All-Star break. We're not winning anything. But isn't it nice to play spoiler and beat some of these teams?
0: Well, we have an opportunity. But you see the schedule. They got the Nationals, who are ahead of them, and the Padres. They get the White Sox. They could play some spoiler. They're not spoiling nothing for the Brewers. But those three teams coming up.
1: And I hate to say, even who's been the biggest, who killed Sager more than me? This guy may actually turn out to be a decent relief pitcher. How would he? I mean, that's the thing. When I predict things, I want to be wrong. I don't want to be right. I want to be wrong about when I say somebody's, Sager's useless. I mean, I don't know. It's
0: especially about our, especially about our own team. I don't want to be right. I hope I'm wrong if I say something negative. But look at the guys in his bullpen. Can you? Without cheating, before I let you go, Tom, can you name me five guys in a bullpen?
1: Yeah. Jan and Larrinder are the two lefties. Mm-hmm. We got Daniel Nunez back. This kid, Pintero.
0: All right, you win. Okay, fine. You proved me wrong. You win.
1: Senga.
0: Okay, I get it, Tommy. You know.
1: Bob Apodaca. Buzz Capra. Buzz McGraw.
0: Yo!
1: Nah, I don't know, man. No, seriously. I mean, even Bichette, who I killed. But the thing with Lindor, I mean, Lindor's... What was the alternative? He doesn't hit? I mean, the thing is, these are guys... Let's assume this is baseball next year. I want Lindor to do well. I want Simeon to do well. I want Young to do well. Robert Jr., I don't care about. He ain't going to be here. But, I want to see Sager do well, because... These guys, Mania, they're under contract next year. We're gonna even Greg Beatty.
0: That's the one guy I'm happy for, Sean Mania. That guy was the ultimate warrior in 2024. When he lost to the Dodgers that final game and they got eliminated, he had tears in his eyes. He showed that he cared. He pitched his ass off. Unfortunately, he had bad luck last year, injuries. This year, bad luck. He's coming out as an open. He's coming out starting the second inning of games. And now look at him. He's back to what he was in 2024, second half of the season. Good for him.
1: People forget how good he was in 24.
0: Not me. He was awesome.
1: when Stearns brought it, and I know Stearns inherited a great team in 24. He had nothing to do with it. I hear that too. Trust me, a full wall. He didn't have nothing. He had very little to do.
0: You got receipts, boy. You got receipts, man.
1: He inherited that. He inherited Alonzo and Lindor, two stars in their prime. Broken down guys like Nimmo, Marte, McNeil, no farm system, no relief pitching.
0: You and Fleegs definitely text each other all day long. You guys,
1: no, because I do, but it's ridiculous. Listen, I'm not saying he's done a good job. He clearly hasn't. Okay,
0: 100%.
1: I said this when I hired him. Out. I said he's in a tough spot. He has to be competitive while retooling. Yeah. It's not easy to do. Now, did I think 3 years later we're going to be better than this? Absolutely. There's no excuse for us to be in this position, non-competitive in August. All right? Believe me, okay to side. I'm not defending them to the point where I'm saying he did a good job. What I'm saying was you got to really look at some of the options we had.
0: I agree.
1: Some of the moves. So, and he, anyway. All right, so listen, so like I said, we got Big Lou, the girls. Let me know anybody else. You want anybody else?
0: No, I will. I'll send you a VIP list, and you make the calls and see if you can get them.
1: And I know, give me a spot. I know you have dietary restrictions. I know you're on whatever is vegan, gluten free, bagel.
0: No. I do a cleanse this week. Finally, a 3-day cleanse starting on Thursday. I'm going to start it doing a 3-day cleanse. Most likely, just a 2, to see how I feel. Because a 3-day, it's rough. The 3rd day.
1: Yeah, I can imagine.
0: And it says no coffee, no black coffee. Ha! I'm drinking black coffee. I don't want to deal with a migraine for 3 days.
1: You drink black coffee. That's a cleanse for me. That's a cleanse right there.
0: Black coffee, baby. Strong.
1: Yeah. Anyway, so listen, bro.
0: You got it, Tommy.
1: All right, love you.
0: Love you too, brother. Thanks for the call. And by the way, yeah, this trade deadline, the prospects he got back, more than half of those guys will be gone and used to get other pieces here. Better pieces here. That's what's going to happen. The fact that the guy, one of the guys they traded for, Sosa's his name, he became the number one prospect in the system, just like that. Rojas, I knew it was a Haas in there. Rojas became the number one guy in the system after the trade. Goes to show you what was going on in the farm system. Now, last year, it was ranked one of the best, and then fell off the, you know what. But A.J. Ewing, Carson Benj, my man Mitch Foyt, the pretty boy, that dude, when he hits the major leagues, because he'll be here this year, right, Fleeks? You think he'll be here this year? No? Not the end of September call-up, nothing? Not even a sniff? When he gets here.
2: No, he's been in Double-A for 2 weeks.
0: Well, Double-A is the new Triple-A. Double-A is better than Triple-A.
2: I agree with that, but still, I don't think he's coming up that quickly. When the threat of next year, and if they put him on the 40-man roster and call him up, then he loses next year.
0: That is true.
2: Whenever I don't think it would happen anyway. It's definitely not happening because of that.
0: Whenever he gets here, the ladies are going to fall in love with this dude. I saw a picture of him. With his stats that he's been killing it, I'm like, oh, this guy's the next heartthrob in New York City. For sure. It's going to happen. Let's go to my man, Positive Jeff. You're on the fan.
3: Al, how you doing, man?
0: What's going on, Jeff? Where you been?
3: Hey. Oh, I've been working. I missed you a couple times. That's why I wanted to I wanted to talk to you about that whole 86 thing that you got to do. I'm sure you talked about it, but so jealous of you. Being able to be right there with that reunion and everything.
0: I can't lie. I reached out. It was my idea. I thought the bad season the Mets had would be great for content. To be there, to be in the building, to be in the press room for the first time in my life, to speak to them, to make them laugh, except for Roger McDowell, who had a stick up as you know what. And then to see them coming out when standing on the field for the 86 Mets. I actually walked past the left side of the dugout. So Strawberry came out from the left side, Hernandez came from the left side. When I was walking to come out into the field, they were all there, you know, talking, chatting it up. And as much as I wanted to go up to them, I said, nah, that's their time. I went on the field, and to experience that, although the crowd was not a great crowd to start, the fans filled in later on. But for me to personally experience that the 8-year-old in me was just super, super happy.
3: Oh yeah, and when you were asking the question and everything, I think that was on the pregame thing that they were showing on MLB TV too. So you were on there, and then to get Mookie Wilson to giggle like that was a great question.
0: Yeah, I mean, Mookie, let me tell you something about Mookie Wilson. He's a talker. He did all the. He'd be a great wrestling manager.
3: Yeah, and he'll tell you everything. It doesn't hold back, which is great.
0: No, that was my team growing up. That was, I was lucky enough to see them win the championship. You know, when they're showing those highlights on the big screen, the videos, I had goosebumps, and I'm not afraid to say it. My eyes got watery. That was my childhood. That was such a great, great moment from my childhood.
3: Oh yeah, and good for you, man. I'm so happy for you.
0: Thank that was you, great Jeff. That was. I did it for really everyone that couldn't be there. It's the perks of the job. I'm grateful for it, and it was just awesome.
3: Perfect. And then also a couple callers ago, I heard you talk about 4 games out when they get to the Yankee series. I don't know if you were reading my mind, but I just got to tell you, we're going to be 4 games out when we get to the Yankee series. I'm just letting you know. And write this down right now. We're making that 3rd wild card. I'm telling you right now.
0: Wait, hold on. It out there. My phone is going to blow up on social media DMs and personally. So you're saying right now on August 11th, at, what time is it? 2:16, and we'll leave the seconds out of it. 2:16 a.m., the Mets final wild card spot. All right, let's see how great you are in looking to the future. What game do they clinch it?
3: The last game of the season. I'm gonna say Arizona is gonna hang on to the third spot because I think Phillies might move up, and I believe that we are going to leapfrog all the other teams. And like you said, play spoiler. We have at least a few games against each one of those teams. Maybe not the. I don't know if the Reds. I can't remember, but I know we got the Cardinals.
0: I'll give it to you real quick. Two more with the Braves, three with the Nats, three with the Padres, three with the White Sox, three with the Brewers, three with the Astros, three with the Rays, three with the Giants, three with the Marlins, three with the Junkies, three with Pete, four with the Phillies, three with the Rangers, and then end the season in D.C.
3: Yeah. Ooh. So there's a couple teams there we got to leapfrog, so that's what I'm saying.
0: I got to look at the football schedule, because if this is happening, if what you're saying comes true, maybe I can do a double dip. Commanders, Mets, but the Mets play at 3:05. Ooh. I'll figure it out. Screw it.
3: There you go. Is that week five? Is that the week five or no?
0: I don't know. I have to look at the schedule. It might be week four. It might be week four.
3: That would have been great. Mets and Giants. That would have been great. Yeah.
0: Oh, I'm going the 11th down there.
3: Oh, nice.
0: Commanders, Giants. It's a done deal. Just a matter of how many of us are going.
3: Oh, perfect. Perfect. Well, yeah, today's my 19th wedding anniversary, so that's why I'm calling. It's good luck. It's good luck, so I'm going to call it that the Mets make
0: the let me say this to you, Jeff, and to the Mrs. Happy anniversary to you Mrs. Positive, and all the best going forward as well. Here's to a 20th.
3: Thank you. Appreciate it.
0: You're welcome, Positive Jeff.
3: Yeah, you're welcome. Oh, thank you. That's what I mean.
0: It's all good, Jeff. Appreciate the call as always.
3: No problem. Let's go Mets.
0: Let's go Mets. So there it is. The Mets win the final wild card spot. Now, Jeff, Arizona is holding the final wild card spot right now. They are a game up against the Fathers. Now, the Mets do have the Nationals and Fathers coming up the next two after the Braves series. Padres, Nationals, and they're both in front of them. I mean, if the Mets get to four games out but in the Yankees series, you know how awesome it's going to be around here? The energy, the fans, 9/11 week. Can the Mets do it? Let me see how they do this next week plus versus the Nationals, the Fathers, and the White Sox. Then we'll see where we stacked. 888-808-1019. Al Cintron on the Fan back after this.
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0: The Fan Focus. Ian Begley reports that Tyler Nickel plans to join the Knicks rather than go back to college. So the Knicks' second-round pick out of Vanderbilt will be on the Knicks roster. He could have made more money in college NIL deal. Instead, he's joined the champs. Let's go to Mario Long Beach. You're on the Fan.
1: What's up, Al? How you doing, my man?
0: What's going on, Mario?
1: Listen, if your doctor would tell you you got this condition,
0: uh-oh,
1: you got a 3% chance, you got 3% chance to live, would you think you're living?
0: I'm not quitting.
1: All right. So that's a chance in the Mets have to make the playoffs, 3%.
0: Well, I don't think right it's now, in any 3%. Athletes, unless you're just soft and weak, which we've
1: no,
0: seen.
1: No, you're not going to quit.
0: You're not going to quit.
1: You're not going to quit, but you're going to be realistic. 3%, you're not making the playoffs. You're not going to quit.
0: There's so many times, Mario, when you watch a game, right, and it says, for example, perfect example, we know this when it just happened. The Knicks were down 29 points in the finals, and they said the Knicks had a 0.1% chance to win. What happened, Mario?
1: They won.
0: Exactly. So they won. They chipped away, and they won.
1: But let's understand one thing. We knew they could do that because they were doing that before that.
0: Oh, hell no. I didn't think they were going back down 29. Hell no, I didn't think it. They looked terrible that game.
1: Yeah. Without a doubt, you know, without a doubt.
0: And then I shared the story. I called Fleeks at halftime. I left the bar, called him. And then all of a sudden, I hear the bar start making noise. I go, what the? Either a fight just happened? What's going on? I'm going back in the bar. And then I see the comeback.
1: Yep. But I believe at that time they already came back a couple of times from big leagues. And last year they came back from 220-point leads at Boston.
0: Yeah,
1: two games. But so you knew they had.
0: I know,
1: had
0: but they looked so bad in that game. You know, Wemby's mocking them. I'm in your head. The Garden was silent. It's the most silent I've heard it during the whole Brunson era. Silent. And then it happened.
1: Yeah.
0: Even Fleeks just said to me, he was shocked that I thought the game was over.
1: Yep. Well, listen, I got two. By the way, Schlittler is making a Cy Young this year, man. The guy's unbelievable. Right?
0: You think so? I got to look at the finalists. The state. I know that it's
1: Rasmussen. He's favorite right now.
0: It's Sonny Gray.
1: He's favorite. Okay. You know, no, Sonny Gray is like not close. Dylan Cease is the guy.
0: That's right. That's the one, Dylan Cease. That's the one I was
1: thinking. Yeah, but he's favored now. And the funny thing is people were saying after the last game, oh, he looked a little tough. What did he do? What did he do last game?
0: I love that attitude from him. He gets doubted, and all of a sudden he's dominant the next start.
1: Yeah, and these three starters, I mean, I haven't looked it up. But you got Cole, who's already won a Cy Young Award, right? There's a good chance Schlittler wins it this year. Fried came in second. This might be one of the best three of all time, you know, in terms of starting pitchers. It's going to be right up there, you know?
0: What does it mean if you fail?
1: But it puts you in a position not to fail.
0: Well, that's why I think if they can get to the World Series and have some of their bats back with that staff, they could beat anybody.
1: Yeah.
0: The offense just has to hold their own.
1: And what do you think about you losing Tunsil? How did you feel about that for Washington?
0: My phone blew up right away. The first jabroni to text me was Sean Morash. Season's over to me, pretty much. And I said, Coleman held it down the year we got to the NFC Championship game playing the same position. Now, does it suck? We just gave him $30 million. Does it terrible? Yes, it's terrible news. But if it's going to happen, we have a month before the season starts and some preseason games and a bunch of practices to adjust. I'd rather it happen the way it did than during week three of the season.
1: Oh, yeah. Yeah, without a doubt. Last thing I want to leave you with.
0: Yep.
1: There's two things I want you to look at up on YouTube. One is the Scalabrine. You know Brian Scalabrine?
0: Yeah, I know who he is.
1: Have you ever watched the YouTube where he goes out and he plays basketball against these people in the street?
0: I saw him play that guy, George, on West 4th.
1: Yeah. No, but he goes out and he plays all these players, even like college players.
0: Yeah, and
1: he beats them pretty good. And he beats the hell out of them.
0: Because he's a professional.
1: yeah, but he said, I'm 45 years old. I haven't played in years. I was the worst player in the NBA. That shows me how you stink so much. He says, I'm closer to LeBron than you are to me. It's really funny when he starts giving a hard time, you know?
0: He was good at USC.
1: Yeah, the last thing I want you to look at is I was watching this video. It was called Major League Baseball Zero Effort Plays, right?
0: Okay.
1: And it was for like 11 minutes, and it showed players that were showing no effort, like running people down. You know?
0: Who's in it the most?
1: Soto.
0: No way.
1: three of them. Three of them. That's only three.
0: But yeah, who made this account? A Yankee fan, a National fan, a Padre fan?
1: No, I don't know. It was a YouTube video. It had 280,000 views in 2 days. So
0: You know what you just did, Mario? You know what's going to happen now because of you? That video is going to get retweeted by Yankee fans everywhere.
1: But listen, Al, it's a fact. You can watch the plays yourself. There was one play with Soto where he doesn't run a ball out. The guy bobbles it.
0: At second base.
1: And he's out. But wait a minute. There was a guy on third. So if he made it, the guy would have scored. Mm. You know, and that's the thing. You got to, you know, as a great player, this is what I think, Al. You gotta show people you're hustling because the younger players don't like it.
0: Well, I think the play I know you're talking about was Mets versus Yankees. That he hit a ball. All right, because he did the same thing. He hit a ball to second. The second baseman bobbled it. If he would have ran hard to first, he would have been safe. But there's so many players that don't run hard to first base. In a tight game, there's no excuse not to run hard to first base. Early in the games, I understand it. If you have leg issues, I understand it. But late in the game, if you don't have any leg issues, you're down a run or two, need to get on base. If you're jogging the first, Manny Machado does it all the time. It's a disgrace.
1: Oh, yeah. Well, how about if you hit a ball off a wall and you're watching it and you get a single?
0: Oh, that happens with a lot of people. It's egg on their face forever. It's so stupid.
1: Yeah, and you know one thing, and I'll leave you with this. One thing that I really don't like Ohtani, right? But one thing I was watching him the other day, and I saw something, and I said, you know what? This is something that Soto should do, right? The guy has a bad knee right now. He's not pitching, right? So he fouled the ball off his knee, right? And same bad knee, and it was hurt. Next pitch, there was a guy on base, right? The next pitch, he hit a ball to second baseman, and he was running like his life depended on it.
0: I know. That's when he twisted his ankle.
1: Well, I don't know what he did.
0: That was the play. He ran.
1: He showed that, I'm a baseball player.
0: I hustle. I
1: want to show my teammates and the young players that I might make the most, but I'm going to hustle. And I think that really sets an example, and that's what I think Soto needs.
0: I remember that, Mario, and thanks for the call. Mario, Soto is the calf. I don't know if I thought you were just mentioning Ohtani, because I remember that game. He fouled the ball off his knee. And then he ran hard to first base, and he kind of twisted his ankle, and he stood in the game. And he is starting to rev up again. He's throwing the ball, so we're going to see if he's going to be available to pitch. You know, they've been keeping him out this whole time because his bat's so valuable, and the Dodgers have so much pitching, but they're going to need him in the postseason. They definitely are. Let's go to Jason in Waterbury on the fan.
2: Yo, what's up, Al?
0: What's up, Jason?
2: What's going on with you, bro? Hey, congratulations on getting on the field last week and at the 86 Mets celebration, man. That's awesome, bro.
0: That was a dream come true. So I'm just grateful that the powers that be in the Mets let me do it. So thank you.
2: Good for you, bro. That's awesome, man. Listen, I want to ask you, right? These you know, the great lineups in the history of baseball, right? What have they? What's a common denominator with most of these lineups with the 3 and 4 place hitters being, you know, the third place hitter probably being your first or second best hitter, and then your cleanup hitter being your power guy? That's a huge deal. So that's why a guy like Pete Alonso you can't replace unless you bring in another slugger. Like if they would have lost Alonso and brought in Schwarber,
0: they did try, Jason. Like I talked about it during the offseason. The guys they brought in, if you compared it to McNeil, Alonzo, and Nimmo's numbers, that Simeon, Luis Robert Jr., Jorge Polanco.
2: Those guys aren't sluggers, though,
0: no, but the numbers, the numbers, if they would have did what they were supposed to do, because they failed epically.
2: Yeah.
0: They failed epically. They would have matched those numbers and exceeded those numbers, the 4 versus 3. The problem is that it was just, this year's been a disaster all around.
2: But see, that's what the difference is. See, you can't, when you're a great slugger, you can't have 3 or 4 guys that you bring in here to replace a great slugger because, first of all, you can't be that much of an idiot slugger.
0: I know, but they were bringing them in because they were needs.
2: And I like Bichette. And
0: so
2: I like Polanco.
0: So
2: do I. They're not Pete Alonso, and he should still. That's why the Mets fan is pissed.
0: Well, the other thing that's helped,
2: he should still be on the team.
0: I know the other thing that's hurt Jason is you had Soto hurt for a long period of time, and Lindor hurt for a long period of time.
2: Lindor was hurt. Yeah, that's true. Those are all factors. Yeah. But the team would be better if Pete Alonso was sitting fourth. And another thing that Tommy said, which I couldn't believe, when Tommy said sticking up for David Stearns, which is absolutely asinine. Any guy who could let the best closer in baseball and any guy who can let the best slugger in baseball walk out of the building, he's not doing a good job.
0: Have you seen Edwin Diaz's numbers?
2: Yeah, I know he's had a terrible year, but he's been hurt.
0: If he was here, he would have gotten killed.
2: That stuff wouldn't have happened.
0: His velocity's down. He looks lost. And he's been hurt. And if he had that cockfighting scandal here,
2: the cockfighting's a disgrace. But I'm telling you right now,
0: but
2: if
0: since
2: Diaz
0: he's a Dodger,
2: was here and he would have signed a deal, he would never be stronger he is.
0: But since he's a Dodger, Jason, it went right under the carpet.
2: that might be the case. But if he was still here, he'd never struggle like that.
0: If he was here, Jason, he wouldn't have pitched. He would have been suspended for 5 years.
2: Al. Hey, listen, how hard could David Stern's job be when he's got he's lucky to wake up every morning because he's got the richest owner in baseball and there's no salary cap in his sport. All you have to do is bring in good players and sign good players.
0: And when
2: I
0: understand, Jason, and thanks for the call. When they hired Stearns, everybody loved it for the most part. Everyone. This is the guy he wanted before. And then he, had Sandy. That's Fleek's favorite guy, Sandy, the president of the Sandy Alderson fan club. And then you had Billy Epler. And he had David Stearns. Well, he had who's the guy who got Scott? That's the other guy. The one who got in trouble.
3: Sandy hired Jared Porter and then Zach Scott.
0: And then Zach Scott, that's it.
3: Porter was the pervert, and Zach Scott had the DUI.
0: Yeah. Isn't Zach Scott the one who came out and said about Jeff McNeil? Confirming?
3: I mean, this is the guy that also tried to act like the PCA trade is an embarrassing stain on the franchise's history and defend their thinking at the time.
0: He was bringing his, one of Lindor's closest friends here. And the trade, looking back now, stinks. Because PCA... If he doesn't win MVP this year, if he continues to play the way he's playing, he doesn't win MVP, and Ohtani doesn't pitch, I think it's a disgrace. That is just straight-up Ohtani slurping. The out-of-control slurping. But Edwin Diaz has been a disaster. Back-to-back blown saves. A disaster for the Dodgers. Remember, I want to win championships. He's been horrible. What is it? Is ERA? What is it, 11? It's crazy what it is.
3: He got a save tonight.
0: Oh, he did? Oh! Edwin Diaz is back! I wanted Edwin Diaz back just as much as everybody else did. And the Mets made him a better offer. He did not want to be a Met anymore. His mind was made up. Made up! He wanted out. What pissed me off the most about it is when he opted out and then they signed Devin Williams, his sensitive ass says, you could have called me to ask me. You opted out. Why am I going to ask you anything? You're not officially a Met anymore. We're going to bring Devin Williams in. Are you okay with it? No. I'm going to tell you, Jack. I almost said another word. I'm not going to tell you anything. You opted out. Now, if you didn't opt out, then I could talk to you because you're still a Met. But you opted out. I don't have to tell you anything. Even if you were, man, I have to tell you anything. I'm doing what's best for the team. But, hey, Edwin, what do you think about, we're going to bring Devin Williams in, eighth inning guy. I believe in myself so much, I'm not going to get bothered by that. I always say confidence is a hell of a drug. If you bring somebody in and I believe in myself, that doesn't do anything to me. Good. You brought him in. I'm better than him. You didn't tell me anything. Shut up. You didn't tell me anything. That's what pissed me off the most about that whole thing. That, what Edwin Diaz said. And look, it turned out to be great. Steve Cohen tried to fix that deal. Offered him more money. He didn't want to be here. Edwin Diaz did not want to be a Met. He wanted to take his trumpets to L.A. And by the way, it doesn't hit the same. If you watch him come out in L.A., it does not hit the same like it did when he came out at Citi Field. It's like, here comes Edwin Diaz. It's flat. The Mets, everyone, all the fans stood up. Everybody had their cell phones out, recording it, dancing the aisles. Mr. and Mrs. Met with a fat booty, dancing in the aisles, playing the fake trumpets. It hit different. Now in L.A., he's just a reliever. Let's go to John in Far Rockaway. You're on the Fan.
4: How you doing, sir?
0: What's up, John?
4: Nothing much, and I guess I'm on the fire David Stern's force here. I mean, you know, I've been on it for a while, you know it, but the one thing that really

0: Right. And he traded it away.
1: But they also got a top, 50 prospect of all of baseball when he returned. He's now the number one prospect in the Mets organization.
0: Yeah, I know. But he's going to be on his way out for what? Something else? An offseason, maybe? Are they really going to keep him and try to move him up to the Mets organization?
1: Well, I don't know. We'll see how that goes. We've got to see what happens with the CBA. But remember also this. If, let's say, Clay Holmes was still here, he was going to opt out anyway. So the Mets got something in return for a guy who might not even be back, even if he was a Met. And now that he's in Chicago, there's a possibility they bring him back. It's rare, but it's a possibility.
0: Sure enough, but do you think that the Mets would have had an inside track on keeping Clay Holmes, or do you think they were just going to let him go and this was
1: Clay Holmes wanted to be here. He didn't want to go anywhere. He loves New York. He loved being a Met, wanted to stay here. But the Mets, let's face it, the Mets did him a favor. He's on a contending team right now. They did him a favor, and he's going to opt out. If you love the Mets so much, come on back.
0: Okay. So then I really shouldn't feel as upset as I do about him moving Clay Holmes. It's not going to offer down his chances of remaining a Met or anything like that.
1: No, John, I'm going to say this. Let's say the Mets were 500 and they traded Clay Holmes. Then be pissed off.
0: Okay. Because, I'm already on the fire of the guy anyway.
1: I know. A lot of people
0: I think
1: upset.
0: He's gone at the end of the offseason. I'm
1: with you. I'm with you, John. I understand what you're saying, and thanks for the call. Everybody's pissed at David Stearns. I've been pissed at David Stearns. The season's been a disaster. But I think he did well at the trade deadline. He got a lot of assets back. He, bolstered the minor league system. And he's going to have pieces to move whenever we have baseball to get better talent back. That style sound familiar? The two-time champs do the same thing. Get as many prospects as you can. And then ship them out to get better names, bigger names, while you develop your own draft picks. 888-808-1019, I'll send you on the Fan back after this.
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0: 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In the 4 o'clock hour, I'll have an update from the great legend, Eddie Scazzeri. I sent him a text message yesterday. He responded right away. And I'll let you know where in the world is Eddie Scazzeri. Trust me, he's not in New York. He's out there. Well, you're right. He's not in the country. You know where he's at? All right, don't spoil it.
1: I'm not going to, but I texted with him a few days ago.
0: Oh, okay. So he's still in the same... Okay. Yeah, I'll tell you what I said and what he said, and it's straight up Eddie Scazzeri. That's him. Let's go to Eddie. Speaking of Eddies, Eddie Mohegan Lake, you're on the Fan.
2: Hey, long time, Al. How you been, brother?
0: I'm good. How are you?
2: Good. I fall asleep in you, man. I'm sorry.
0: No, it's all good. It happens. At least you weren't like John and Mass.
2: It was a senior moment,
0: we,
2: man.
0: We got John and Mass with on the air.
2: I had a run from some coyotes, me and my dog, man.
0: What?
2: It was wild up here. Yeah, I had a wild bear here. I had a freaking fox.
0: Oh, wait.
2: Holy
0: okay,
2: moly,
0: a fox,
2: man.
0: I understand. A wild bear, yeah. And coyotes? What the hell's going on? Wait, is Eddie Scazzeri next to you right now? that would make sense.
2: He's giving him diabetic drugs.
0: Oh,
2: you know?
0: Man. Eddie's a legend, man. Yeah. Eddie's a legend.
2: Yeah, I love Eddie. He's funny, man. Yeah, he tells it like it is, man. Yeah. He's a good. That whole crew is good, man. Yeah.

0: So what's going on with the Mets? You got something to say about the Mets?
1: Yeah, I like the way these kids are playing, man. I'm actually watching the games now, and I'm really keeping it on, you know? This is pretty cool the way they're playing, you know?
0: I mean, it's too little too... Well, maybe it's not too little too...
1: Yeah,
0: it's better,
1: I know
0: late,
1: that.
0: It's better
1: I know.
0: Late than never. And the whole thing is the development of the kids. Even though the season's been trash, they haven't gone in the trash direction. Their trajectory's been up, and that's great to see. You want to see them, you know, and how they react in these terrible situations during a terrible season. And they've been nothing but positive.
1: Yeah, they're pesky, man. I see. They're giving everybody trouble, man.
0: Well, they're fighting.
1: Trouble.
0: You know, that's what happens when Juan Soto's not around.
1: Right. Yeah. Makes you wonder, huh? He's going to opt out.
0: Nah,
1: you know that, right?
0: I'm just having some fun.
1: You don't think
0: nobody's going to pay him that money if he opts out. There's no way.
1: Yeah, I know. I know. I know.
0: Same thing with Bo Bichette. Like, Bo Bichette, who's going to give him $40-something million a year?
1: Nah, he's a crunchy player, too. I mean, even Simeon is starting to hit now, you know?
0: Well, I mean, Simeon's issue has been, you know, with runners in scoring position, he's been great hitting with runners in scoring position. His only issue is he had a couple of brain farts on the field, and his average, considering the start he got off to, his average was terrible. He's been decent.
1: Yeah, he's been hitting with power, too, you know?
0: He's going to finish with 20-plus homers.
1: Yeah.
0: For those that always talk about home runs, he's going to finish with 20 homers. And then you add in you know, Carson Binge's numbers, which I didn't include when I was talking about making up for pizza, the loss of pizza on power production. He's going to have 20-plus homers himself as well.
1: Yeah. He's got that look. That look, mean look in his eyes. Like he's coming at you, man. You know? You see that eyes?
0: Who? Which one?
1: Simeon. He got that look in his eyes, you know?
0: It's
1: a demon.
0: It's weird. He's I don't know if he's chewing sunflower seeds or chewing on gum. But I know the look you're talking about when he's at the plate.
1: Yeah. Hopefully he's not doing no hashish.
0: No,
1: you know?
0: Let's not start that one. No, let's not start that one, Eddie.
1: Yeah, I know. But anyway, it was good to hear from you.
0: You too, man.
1: I'm running from the Coyotes.
0: Yeah, listen.
1: That's
0: something
1: the way it is up here now.
0: I mean, I had no idea that the Bears. I know about deer. I know about foxes, raccoons, skunks. I don't know about no wild-ass bears running around.
1: Bear, and they were scouting us. There was three of them, two in behind me and one in front. And I'm like, yeah, this feels like a war now.
0: Oh, three bears?
1: three coyotes. Oh. They're looking to eat, so
0: you
1: got to watch the little kids. We got to watch the little kids around here. So I've been on a lookout. I've been carrying my special forces knife.
0: Well, I don't know if a special forces knife is going to help you with three coyotes.
1: I know.
0: Yeah, I know. Especially when you said you fell asleep on the phone me in a senior moment. Like, I don't know how that's going to work.
1: A free meal.
0: Yeah, you might be senior meal. See you later.
1: Yeah, white chicken.
0: Just go back inside. Don't even forget the knife. Go back inside.
1: Nah. I'll show them a picture of you. Have you talk. You scare them motherfuckers away.
0: Show them a picture of me. They might fall in love.
1: Yeah. Oh, I just cursed out. Kick me off.
0: Nah, thanks for the call, Eddie. Appreciate you. Yeah. Coyotes? Bears? I'm good. I see enough crazy animals on a train in Penn Station. I'm good. Ugh. Now, speaking of crazy things, you know, people were upset that the Yankees didn't get a catcher. Well, the catcher that the Red Sox acquired, Mr. Rochman from Baltimore, is going to be activated today. So he'll be activated by the Boston Red Sox. And now we'll see how he performs in a big spot with the bright lights of this whole Red Sox-Yankees rivalry. Will he be a trade bust? Or will he live up to all the hype that's been around his career and produce? Now, if the Yankees, and they lost 3 in a row to the Red Sox, by the way. Now, if the Yankees and the Red Sox played, I asked the question early in the opening in the playoffs. I'm hoping that the series is at Fenway because I want the madness of those fans screaming at the Yankee pitchers warming up. And I want to see, because last year the series took place at Yankee Stadium. And the Yankees won. I'd like to see the Red Sox with the home field advantage in that matchup and see what happens. You know, Wilson Contreras and his bulldog mentality, his attitude. You know, you throw inside above his chin, below his chin, and then he's going to want to fight. And then Garry Crochet's on the way back. You know, homered off Garry Crochet in spring training, right? Mr. George Lombard Jr. Cracked one. Left field, left center field, over the wall, off Garry Crochet. That was his I'm the real deal moment. Now, I don't think it's fair that all the pressure's been put on him as the savior. I don't think it's fair at all. And that's why when the reinforcements come back, Aaron Judge, who's going to start doing light baseball activities, which is good news for the Yankees. Giancarlo Stanton is going to be going on first dates with the bases, getting reintroduced to them. You know, first, second, third, home, meet Giancarlo Stanton. Giancarlo Stanton, the bases. How are you? We're good. Cody Bellinger, right around the corner. And we'll see if the lineup can live up to what the pitching's been doing. Because I don't think the starting pitching can do this the rest of the season. Most nights, yes. But not for the entire rest of the second half of the season. Especially if you have any hope of catching the Rays, the lineup has to be better. It's been, again, the last 10 games, going into the game later on tonight with the Mariners, 6-68 with runners in scoring position. That is terrible. And without Judge, they're 30-29. And in years past, they've played below 500 base without Aaron Judge. So, again, the American League being weak has been a bonus for New York Yankees. It's bought plenty of time for the reinforcements to get healthy. Because, you know, most athletes, when they're dealing with an injury and the team is struggling, they want to come back as soon as possible. And I'm sure if the Yankees were fighting for a wild card spot, fighting to get in the playoffs, you bet your ass that Aaron Judge is going to want to come back sooner rather than later. You bet your ass Cody Bellinger is going to want to be out there, even with a tweaked hamstring. Giancarlo Stanton, who the hell knows where his head is at? He loves his summer vacations. Loves it. I would love to get paid whatever he's getting, $18 million, to take the summer off. I'm out of sick days at the hotel. I wish I had an $18 million summer vacation. That'd be awesome. If I had an $18 million summer vacation, I'd never work again. $18 million, I'm good. After that summer, see you later. I'm out. But as the standings stand right now, you got the Yankees right behind, 6 games back of the Rays. 6. And the Rays are playing spectacular baseball, 7-game winning streak. They never seem to lose. 888-808-1019. Al Cintron, the Fan. Quick break. Back after this.
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0: 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Let's talk to Stuart. You're on the Fan.
1: What's up, Al?
0: What's going on, Stuart, in Brooklyn?
1: What's up, Al?
0: Are you partying right now?
1: No.
0: No? You have any ladies over? No partying?
1: No partying, Al.
0: Oh, man.
1: I'm disappointed in my... I mean, we hear Aaron Judge might not be back.
0: No, that's not true.
1: September 14th?
0: You take that over season ending?
1: Of course.
0: All right, then.
1: How long is it going to take for him to ramp it back up? But let's hope it's fully healed so we don't have to worry about another injury.
0: Let me put you in this situation, Stu. Ready?
1: Right.
0: Aaron Judge in the lineup. Is that a plus?
1: Provided he's healthy.
0: And even if he's 50%, is that a plus, Aaron Judge, in the lineup?
1: Not the way he played this year.
0: No. Go look at his numbers. He was starting to rev it up as well. It's not like he's been some schlub this season.
1: He's never been a schlub.
0: He changes the lineup.
1: Yes, he does. Yes. And we need Bellinger back also. Yeah, but I don't know how long that's going to be. How long will that be? Have you heard?
0: No, I know when he was on with Meredith Marakovic during a pregame of the Old Timers Day.
1: Yeah, but I did see that.
0: Yeah, he said, she made a joke about, we don't need you to get hurt like your son to David Wells. Clay Bellinger. Yeah, I thought that was a little, you know.
1: That was a little over the top.
0: Yeah, that was a little, there was no need for it.
1: Meredith is known for that.
0: And Meredith Marakovic, yes.
1: Yes, she's known for being over the top sometimes.
0: Oh, she was, never mind, I'll leave that comment.
1: We'll leave it alone. And Ryan Weathers should go to the bullpen. Please, no more. I don't want to see any more home runs off the backs of other players.
0: All right, so you want the... Yeah, that's the good news. Fleeks beat me to the punch, you son of a bitch. He said it in my ear what I was about to say. You got Carlos Rodon coming back.
1: Oh, you mean Carlos Rodon?
0: Yeah, you got Carlos Rodon coming back. You prefer him or Weathers? Who you want?
1: Neither one.
0: No, time out. Let's be fair. For Weathers, I mentioned it last week. I believe 8 or 9 of his starts, he's got zero run support.
1: Well, that's just the problem with the pitching staff. They get no run support. Look at Gerrit Cole. Look at Max Fried. Schlittler. Come on, Sunday. Are you kidding me?
0: It was so predictable that Schlittler was going to dominate the Braves after the previous start, and they gave him no run support.
1: None. Except for Trent. For Grisham.
0: It's about time he gave something.
1: Yeah, it's about time. But let me ask you, why did they send Jason Dominguez down?
0: Because he stinks.
1: Okay. Spencer Jones is starting to look like something might be there.
0: Oh, definitely. If I had to pick between the two, I'd rather have Spencer Jones. At least he looks, you know, he has a clue what he's doing. Jason Dominguez in right field. I don't know if it's Stevie Wonder out there in right field. My God, he doesn't know how to play a ball. The ball gets hit to right field on the ground, and then it ends up in the corner.
1: It ends up at the wall.
0: It ends up in the Grand Concourse. No clue.
1: And that's not too far away from the stadium either.
0: Exactly. My dad lives on a Grand Concourse.
1: That's right. But let's say this much, Al. I mean, they have to start to hit. But there's one guy. Somebody said something yesterday that made a lot of sense. We don't look at George Lombard Jr. as a follow-up to Derek Jeter.
0: Don't do that, please.
1: He looks like A-Rod.
0: God, don't do that. Don't do that.
1: Somebody said that, not me.
0: Who said that? Who's the somebody?
1: Somebody on the Fan said that A-Rod, George Lombard looks
0: no, no, no,
1: more
0: no,
1: like
0: don't,
1: young,
0: don't cop
1: like
0: out. Who said it?
1: A-Rod.
0: Who said it?
1: My chance.
0: Oh, come on, Stuart. You can say it.
1: If I say it.
0: You just say the name.
1: It begins with, what's the letter after B?
0: C.
1: And what's after L?
0: Oh, C-Mac said it. It's premature.
1: Well,
0: it's premature. I mean, I understand being hyped up. I'd probably be hyped up too, but...
1: Yeah, but he's a taller version. He's not more built like Derek. He's built more like A-Rod.
0: Okay.
1: That's what was said.
0: All right.
1: That's what they meant by comparing.
0: He's got a long way to go before he's put in those categories. A way long way to go.
1: Will he reach it? Who knows?
0: But this is legendary status already. Like, come on. Didn't Mr. Greg Bird, he was the next Don Mattingly, what did he hit, like 20-some homers? What happened to him? Kevin Moss, the next coming of Don Mattingly. What happened to him? Shane Spencer, the next big slugger. What happened to him?
1: Well, he hit three grand slams in a month.
0: We've seen this over.
1: It took me 10 years to hit one.
0: We said this over. Like, this is the problem. Like,
1: let me ask you something.
0: Let Lombard Jr. be Lombard Jr. Period.
1: Right, exactly. But let me ask you, did Brett Beatty hit a grand slam
0: yesterday?
1: Yes, he did. What?
0: Yes.
1: Oh, my God.
0: I said, I was sleeping. I said the same thing in my sleep.
1: Oh, my God. Brett Beatty hit a grand slam. Let me ask you, how did the Mets go and kick their butt and the Yankees lose a 2-1?
0: Well, the Yankees won. The Yankees could have swept them. You know,
1: they should have swept them.
0: They should have swept them. They also kicked Chris Sale's ass, which nobody saw coming, with left-handed bats in the lineup.
1: And Spencer Jones was one of those left-handed
0: bats. Yes, he was, Spencer. Look at that. Look at that. You don't listen to the analytical stuff. Look at that.
1: You know what they could do with analytics?
0: I know. Turn that sumbitch sideways and stick it straight up your candy. You know what?
1: Oh,
0: you know, if you smell what the rock is cooking.
1: You hit a soft spot. You want to know the soft spot?
0: Yeah, real quick, go ahead. Am I turning you on? What's going on here?
1: Let's put it this way. Yeah. In the year 2001,
0: okay,
1: I worked at a company called Ollie's Transportation in Frankfort Square on Hempstead Turnpike.
0: All right.
1: And I used to walk in, and I used to go to work at 5 o'clock in the afternoon, and everybody saw me coming and started to chant, Rocky, Rocky.
0: Why?
1: So what I did was, I went into the office, and I saw my boss, he was dispatching. I put up one finger, and he said, okay, just
0: which finger?
1: The index finger.
0: Okay, just making sure.
1: And I did, if you smell what the rock is cooking, and the whole place exploded.
0: 2001, that was Rock's wheelhouse right there.
1: Oh, I did that, and I did the eyebrow also.
0: All right, Stuart.
1: I did the whole deal.
0: Did you get the ladies that the Rock gets or no in 2001?
1: Oh, yeah.
0: You did?
1: Mm-hmm.
0: Oh, look what Stuart was cooking.
1: We was cooking.
0: All right, Stuart.
1: Al, let's say this much.
0: Real quick.
1: Back then, that place jumped for 15 minutes in the middle of afternoon rush hour, and nobody would calm down for 15 minutes.
0: Wow. Look, thanks for the call, Stu. Look at Stuart. He's telling me I'm hit a soft spot. Like we're playing footsies under the table at dinner. Soft spot. Now, Fleeks, during a commercial break, we were talking about the Mets and their record and what's going to end up happening, the final result. You said something interesting. You've been, credit where credit is due, you've been all over this even before the trade deadline. What did you say to the Mets about their second half of the season? What was going to happen?
2: I said in the second half, they're going to play above 500 baseball. Not that their overall record will get to above 500, but if you just isolate the second half, it'll be above 500.
0: And what did you say if their record-wise compared to the American League?
2: I think they'll end up close to what could be the third wild card in the American League. Because I think that American League third wild card is finishing with a losing record.
0: And then Mets fans are going to wish there was realignment and they were in the American League? Ugh.
2: Yeah, listen, you know, New York to me has always been a central city. Like, specifically, you know, the Yankees, AL East stronghold, they've been there forever. The Mets would be great in the AL Central.
0: Or the AL West. But I know what you're saying. The AL Central, the Mets would be in first place. Now, would the Yankees beat up on the Mets like they beat up on the American League Central? That's the other question.
2: Maybe, but that's only, you know, they already play 6 games a year, so it doesn't change anything with the schedule.
0: Oh, man, that'd be such a tease.
2: I've been saying for years, the American League Central shouldn't even get a playoff team. Pick someone else. Do it like the All-Star game. Do a fan vote.
0: So, in the Central, speaking of that weak-ass division, the White Sox, who, I mean, kudos to them. Embarrassment for the last 2 seasons. Embarrassment for a long time. They're in first place. 3.5 up on the Twins. 2 games on the 500. The Tigers, who traded Scooble, 2 games on the 500, but a 7-3 in their last 10.
2: Yeah, the Tigers should be contracted.
0: This is...
2: They have the best run differential in the American League. They're 2 games under 500. If they didn't trade Scooble, they'd not only be a playoff team because of
0: dangerous.
2: How good, and Mize, because of how good Scooble is, and because they're now healthy for the first time all year, they would have been a threat.
0: If I was a Tiger fan, I'd be pissed off. I'd be pissed. Especially, okay.
2: Especially because you only got one good prospect for Scooble. Riverine, my ass. He's 27, 28.
0: Yeah, 27. The Brewers offer was better. Better. And they gave him to the Dodgers. Make it make sense.
2: It's not collusion, Al. We just really, really loved this 27-year-old prospect.
0: When is he coming up? When he's 35? Here is prospect. What's his name again? Rivers?
2: Riverine.
0: Riverine. He's 35 years old. First game in the big league.
2: Already appeared in the big league, so his clock started. Service time, arbitration, all that.
0: God. Come on, man.
2: He'll be 29 the next season there's baseball.
0: Oh, I'd be the number one prospect in the Tigers organization. Come on, man. What are we doing? You know, I was under the impression after the deadline that the Brewers didn't make an offer. Then it came out, the whole thing, what they offered, the prospects they offered that were in the talks. And it just makes the Tigers look foolish that they took the Dodgers deal. That's horrible. And weren't the Yankees the number one run differential team for a long time? Now look at the Tigers.
2: And again, this will fluctuate constantly. The Red Sox are now second.
0: You know, it came out when you said, I thought you were going to say. The Red Sox.
2: I knew I said fluctuate.
0: Yeah, sure you did. The Red Sox are second. And by a run with the Yanks. I mean, it doesn't help that the Yankees are missing a ton of ball plays offensively in their lineup. The Tigers, it's unreal. 7-3, and they traded Scooble. And Casey Mize, they traded away. Both of them. The Guardians, two games back in fourth place. The Mets might end their season. How about that? How about that? And what did the caller say before that the Guardians, well, the Indians at the time, couldn't wait to get rid of Francisco Lindor? I've shared the story. When I was in Pittsburgh for New Year's, was it 2023? Going into 2024? I can't remember. And the guy working the front desk was from Cleveland. His mom, big Cleveland fan, old school. And he told me, we miss Francisco Lindor in Cleveland. The whole Cleveland fan base does. So I don't understand this nonsense. Cleveland couldn't pay him. That's
2: right.
0: What they traded.
2: Because they're a poverty franchise. Yeah. Everybody knows like the reason they were getting ready to move on from him. The guy earlier was talking out of his ass.
0: Yeah, they could have paid him. The problem is they didn't want to pay him.
2: So they don't pay anybody. The only reason Jose Ramirez is there is because he accepted a terrible offer that is just so short of what he deserves.
0: How much would he get now if he hit the open market?
2: If he ever hit the open market, 300. He never did.
0: 300. Is he getting? I think he's only making $100 million.
2: He signed the 7 years, $175 million extension in January.
0: Seven for 175. That's 25 a year.
2: Trying to find what the deal was before that.
0: Huh.
2: 7 for $141 million.
0: Okay. He took seven. He's got 7 for $170 million. When's the contract up?
2: The new one is up after the 2032 season.
0: I can see them trading him.
2: He will never make over $20 million in a season in his career.
0: Oof. And that dude's been one of the most consistent best players in baseball. Unbelievable. Who's his agent?
2: I'm sorry. So the original contract, he made just over $20 million a year. And now he makes under on this new extension. Like, he gave them a team-friendly deal and then gave them a team-friendly extension.
0: Well, I mean, good for him because I think he also made comments that he wants to win. So that's why he took the hometown discount to help the team win. But they don't spend.
2: Yeah, the problem is, and like, this is the lie that Wilpons told David Wright in 2012. If you take the discount, we'll use the savings to spend around you.
0: Yeah, we'll sign John Mayberry Jr.,
2: and instead, they stuck it right in their pockets.
0: Unbelievable. Unbelievable. I've always been a Jose Ramirez fan. That dude he can rake. He steals bases. He's not a bad fielder. And he kills the baseball.
2: even this year, the power's down. He's missed a good chunk of time.
0: Yeah, he's been hurt.
2: The average is the lowest it's been since he came up, and he still has 29 steals.
0: And if you look at him physically, you don't think he's going to steal 29 bases.
2: He stole over 40 the last 2 years. You would never guess that looking at him.
0: Looking at him, you're like, oh, look at this guy. He's going to steal a base off of me. 40 stolen bases. He's always been a baller. Always been a baller. If only the Guardians, or the Indians at the time, would have paid Lindor and not traded him away.
2: He's been 20-20 or 30-30, obviously throughout 2020, the COVID season, and even then he had 17 homers every year since 2017. So starting in 2018, he's got at least 20-20 or 30-30. And he's probably going to come up short of that this year unless he hits 10 home runs in the last month and a half.
0: Yeah, he can do it.
2: But again, that's also because he's missed the most time he's missed since 2019.
0: He's dealing with a wrist injury, right? I think he's dealing with a wrist injury. I think it might be that.
2: Yeah, he's missed a little over 30 games.
0: Yeah. And they are 3 games under .500, 4 games out of first place, and in the wild card, they are, bibbidi-bobbidi-boop, 2 games back, 3-7 in the last 10, and a minus 27 run differential.
2: I mean, the AL wild card, everybody except for 3 teams is in it. Like, the Mariners, even at the 4 games out, and it's going to be more after the Yankees stomp them these next few days, but theoretically, they're 1 good week from being right at tied for a wild card spot.
0: That is crazy. They flip. I mean, the Astros were dead in the water. They were going to trade everybody according to the experts, and look at them. They flip-flop their season. Jordan Alvarez is having a historic season, fam. He's up for the Triple Crown. Will he get it? Probably not. But that dude, that's another guy who just rakes.
2: And actually, it does kind of stink for the 2 teams that don't win the AL East. We said this, we knew it for a while, the loser of Yankees Rays. Now with what the Red Sox did, it feels like a certainty that the top 3 records in the American League are all going to be in one division. And that means that 2 of them are going to have to play each other in a 3-game series right off the bat.
0: Yeah, you're going to have home field. It's going to be like who had the horrible record they made in football? Was it the Seahawks on the 500?
2: It happened a few games, but like the beast mode game.
0: Yeah.
2: That was a below 500, 7-9 Seahawks team.
0: Boy, let me tell you right now, if the Yankees are fully healthy and they don't make the World Series, they could beat Tampa fully healthy. They can. If they don't make the World Series this year, there's no way in hell you can bring Aaron Boone back. And then there's no way. There's no way. You can't. You go from 2024 making the World Series, 2025 losing the Blue Jays, getting embarrassed by the Blue Jays, and then you don't make the World Series in an American League that might only have 5 teams over .500? Stop. And if your pitching staff is what it is, and he makes a horrible bullpen move, oh my God, the fans are going to lose their you-know-what.
2: And if they don't make it to the World Series, they're almost definitely going to lose to one of their rivals. Because it's going to be the Rays or the Red Sox that get them.
0: That would sting if it's Boston knocks them out. Oh, baby, that would sting.
2: Listen, I would not want to go to Fenway for a 3-game series. Justin Flora Park said it earlier. Gerrit Cole does not pitch well there.
0: No. There's that video of the Red Sox fans yelling at him during before a start.
2: Well, I know he was banged up, but we all remember the 2021 wildcard game. Stanton did his best to keep you in it.
0: I want that. Just for the vibes. Yankees at Boston.
2: Well, especially off of last year and after what Cam Schlittler did to them, just destroying their hopes, sucking out their souls at Yankee Stadium. Now put the New England kid in Boston.
0: And then to end there, to knock out Boston, him being the guy that does it. Whew.
2: Oh, could you imagine how sweet it would be? Like, none of us like Boston. They have this incredible run. They're right there. They pass the Yankees in the standings. And then Cam Schlittler says, that's cute. You had a wonderful season. 8 shutout innings, game 1.
0: 8 shutout innings, 11 strikeouts. And he sticks it to the fans in Boston and gives them a double bird when he's walking off the mound. Ah, that would be awesome. Ah, that would be awesome. 888-0-8-1-0-9. Al Citron on the Fan, back after this.
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0: 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You know, a little peek on behind the scenes. During a commercial break, I'm going to bring it up. I don't care. We were talking about, because, you know, Evan's dying this hill, that he would have pitched DeGrom in 2022 game two, stuck with it. And I was always in saying that I thought Jake should start game one, and then you had two games to play with versus the Padres. Bassett game two, then Scherzer game three, and then everybody ready to piggyback unless Scherzer, if Scherzer crapped the bed, which he did in game one. He had nothing. Which way would you have gone in that?
1: I'm with you. Just because he was the career Met, I thought Jake deserved game one. Obviously, Scherzer pitched more in that season and had a, I mean, he had a great season, regular season, until that game in Atlanta.
0: Well, and whenever he played a good team, he didn't. Well, I know what you're saying. If you look at his losses, they were against good teams.
1: Some were, but he also, like, he had a dominant game against the Yankees. He had a dominant game against the Braves. Like, he had a great season. I just, because of who he was and what he meant to the franchise and knowing that this was probably it, I would have given the ball to Jake.
0: The vibes for game two, because I had surgery, so I had a cane. I was telling Fleece, funny story. So I was at all three games. And for a fan base that wanted meaningful games, that wanted playoff baseball, they didn't show up. I posted a picture of it. I remember game three, left field, there was a ton of empty seats. Right field, up top, ton of empty seats. The fans didn't show up. In a do or die game, 1-1. The Jake game, they showed up. That game, too, the vibes were tremendous. You know, Jake comes out to Simple Man. The place is going crazy. I was banging my cane against a rail because I had surgery, so I had to have a cane with me. And that's the game where some schmuck was tripping out on mushrooms at a baseball game and fell on top of me. And my friend next to me, my childhood friend, he curled up until the guy landed on top of him, and my man was crushed. That game, game two, the vibes were awesome. I thought Jake should have pitched game one. That way you could have bought yourself game two and game three. Evan dies on the hill. No, DeGrom should have game two.
1: Well, I think they still would have employed the same strategy. If Scherzer won game one, you would have seen Bassett in game two. They were going to save one of their aces for the NLDS if they got there. I just would have switched DeGrom and Scherzer.
0: Yeah, so they put DeGrom game two because they lost game one. If they would have won game one, DeGrom would have been game three. That would have happened. I mean, Jefferson Profar, he killed him in that. Jackson Profar killed him in that series. Trent Grisham killed him in that series. He had two home runs in a game. It was just batting practice for Scherzer and Chris Bassett. It was batting practice. The Mets, 101 games, and you feel like they stunk the way people talk about that team. The Braves played historic baseball to catch them. Historic. Like you said, Felix, the same winning percentage first half, second half. The problem is the Braves went nuts. And then that an all-important series in Atlanta. Only two guys hit. Everybody's favorite Met, Jeff McNeil. And who was the other one?
1: Daniel Vogelbach.
0: Bring in Sexy Bach. Daniel Vogelbach. He did it. The rest, no-showed. Isn't that the series?
1: Eduardo Escobar also had a couple hits.
0: Yeah, he did.
1: Nimmo wasn't bad, from what I remember.
0: Who didn't they have? I'm forgetting who they bring up in that series. The major league debut.
1: Oh, Alvarez.
0: It was Alvarez. Yeah, I knew it was. They put him right into it. The House of Horrors, Atlanta. But two guys pretty much hit in that series. I remember Escobar having hits, like you mentioned. But I would have started the Grom game one. And then had the two games to play with. Now, if they lost game one, well, then DeGrom's out. But the way he pitched in game two, that it was the atmosphere, the energy, the crowd. It was awesome. Besides the idiot on mushrooms falling on top of me. Which game were you at?
1: I was at game one.
0: Game one. Where he had nothing, Max Scherzer. It was batting practice.
1: I still don't remember. He only gave up two runs in the first inning, and the Mets came up, and they had first and third, one out.
0: Who was up?
1: Pete.
0: There you go. You can say it. Pete Alonso was up. And what did he do?
1: Struck out, I think, looking.
0: There you go. Pete Alonso. Let's. That's why I think Mets fans don't, you know, they have selective memory. In their minds, Pete Alonso batted 800 in clutch spots, had 800 homers, 1,600 RBIs, and was the greatest Met of all time. Not even close. Yes, he's the home run leader, and he was a good Met. He wasn't this all-epic, all-world Met. If I had to, David Wright was that guy. Heck, Jose Reyes! I would take over Pete Alonso. Talent, pound for pound. I would. Not off the field.
1: I still remember, man, what kills me, those Atlanta games. The first game, they were never really in. They didn't score much.
0: Like, who pitched
1: DeGrom
0: the first
1: got
0: game?
1: Beat.
0: Oh, yeah, DeGrom.
1: The Scherzer game, right after they took a lead, he gave it up. And then the Bassett game, they took a multiple run lead, and he had two outs, and he hit somebody, then walked in a run. Obviously, there were two runners on, but there were two outs. He's so close to getting out of it.
0: You know how much that series hurt watching? I remember the pain watching that series. It's like you didn't want to believe they were going to get swept, but deep down inside, you knew they were going to get swept, if that makes sense. It's just, can they just win one game? Just win one is what I was saying going into that series.
1: I thought they were going to lose until they had that inning where McNeil hit a homer and Vogelbach drove in a run. They were up two, and if Bassett doesn't just fall apart with two outs.
0: You mean like he did in Game 3 versus the Padres?
1: Well, yeah, that was
0: He was terrible. I remember yelling, why isn't Walker ready to go behind him?
1: Because he wasn't on the roster.
0: No, exactly. He should have been on the roster. He should have been. But you said he was ready to pitch game one the
1: next
0: year.
1: He was
0: going to
1: be the game one starter if they won.
0: And we talked about it, like, they rev up. They have to be ready to have their routines. But they should have, he should have been on the roster. The way the season ended, he should have been on.
1: Listen, it didn't matter. Once Bassett gave up the first run, that was it. They got one hit.
0: You knew Chris Bassett just, isn't that the shiny ear game?
1: Yeah, but Musgrove. Yeah. Like, again, it didn't matter. Bassett was bad, but the first run was the end of the game. That Mets team, they were shell-shocked. Again, this core that everybody's so upset they're gone, you saw it in their faces. They could not believe what happened in the last week, and they were dead.
0: You know that trade that took place between the Padres, the Pirates, and the Mets, right? They had a top prospect, the catcher, Andy Rodriguez is his name? Is it Rodriguez? He got traded to the Padres? And then David Bednar got traded to the Pirates. Joey Lucchese went to the Mets. And Joe Musgrove went from the Pirates to the Padres. And there it is. Full circle. Musgrove shuts them down. You got the trade there? Andy Rodriguez was the catcher. He's the top prospect.
1: Yeah, you're right.
0: Yep. That was, Gary talked about it this weekend because they were talking about previous seasons. And the top prospect, he was a top prospect. And that trade was Rodriguez to San Diego, Bednar to the Pirates, and Joe Musgrove to the Padres.
1: Yeah, and Bednar had just like a couple cups of coffee with the Padres, wasn't anything.
0: And fast forward a couple years later, and that man sending the Mets home in 2022. By the way, has he pitched ever since? I feel like he's been out of baseball.
1: Who, Musgrove?
0: Shiny ears, yes.
1: Yeah, he's been hurt. I think he had Tommy John.
0: Yeah, Vaseline years. That guy. The fact that they said he wasn't doing a BS. His ears were shiny as hell. He said it was the cold.
1: Yeah, he got hurt in the playoff game in that series against the Braves, and he hasn't pitched since.
0: He's been out for, like, what, two plus years, right?
1: He missed all of last year, and I guess he had a setback because he hasn't pitched yet this year.
0: His moment was knocking out the Mets. He loved sticking it to the Mets in that series. Loved it. One hit. I forgot that it was a one-hitter. Maybe because I was in the building so pissed off. I remember I sent Alex Cohen a message, and she wrote back. Because I was like, the fans not showing up. This is a disgrace. We want to play off baseball. And she wrote back to me, thank you for being a diehard supportive fan. We'll be back.
1: Oh, so it wasn't a mean message. It was you saying, like, I'm sorry that this fan base is a disgrace.
0: Yeah, I was not yelling that. No, I never did that. No, I didn't do that to her. Steve Cohen, on the other hand, this year, I've taken some shots. Nothing disrespectful, but I've taken some shots. But that, during that series, I remember I walked underneath, I posted a video, and I sent her a message. She wrote right back that thanks for being a supportive fan and showing up, and we'll be back next year. I'm pretty sure she wanted to say some other things, but she didn't. So, I'm with you. I think the Mets are going to keep this going in the second half of the season. And if they're in the American League, they would have been fighting for the final wild card spot.
1: Right. Well, not keep this going, because this is like, you know, every bad team has a good run like this in a season. I just think, again, when you look at second half of the season, especially post-trade deadline through end of season, that record will be above 500.
0: Can you name five relievers?
1: Yeah. Lavender, Denell Nunez, Jeffrey Yawn, Duarte, McDermott.
0: I never heard of this McDermott until his name popped up.
1: Well, they just got him from the Dodgers.
0: Oh, there you go, yeah. And who's the other guy who pitched well last night? Joel, what's his name? Not Pinheiro.
1: Oh, Pintaro, that's Jonathan it. Pintaro.
0: Jonathan Pintaro.
1: What's going on? Well, Senga is now a reliever, so that's seven.
0: What's going on with Dylan Ross?
1: He missed most of the season. He's now back healthy in AAA. Maybe you see him in September.
0: Kodai Senga, who would have thought? The closer.
1: Well, listen, and honestly, he always profiled as a guy who could do it because he has two electric pitches. He just should have been, and at one point was, better as a starter. Pretty much anybody, if they get their way and if things work out, they're going to be a starter, not a reliever.
0: Do you think he's in the bullpen next year for the team, if there's baseball?
1: Or team, oh, I do, yeah.
0: Or a team trades for him because they want him to be a starter.
1: I think a team would have to be crazy to want to trade for him to be a starter. Or if they do, they're going to ask the Mets to pay at least half of the contract. And
0: paying.
1: At that point, if he's showing you this in relief, now I don't trust him. I think I even would eat the contract and trade him because I think Kodai Senga wants to be a starter.
0: He does.
1: And I don't know how long he goes along with this without blowing up again.
0: He looked pretty damn happy to get his first save.
1: Yeah, until Carson Bench threw the ball in the stands.
0: That is, talk about being clueless.
1: Well, that's a specialty. They talked about it a couple days ago. The last time we saw that was Pete.
0: They threw the ball in the stands?
1: Yeah, someone got their first career hit.
0: Oh, yeah, yeah, yeah. He chucked it and he made that stupid, oh, shucks
1: face.
0: Well,
1: yeah, like, listen, like, when you're in the field, like, you have any idea if this is the guy's first career hit?
0: Well, I mean, well, that I understand, but Kodai Senga, you know he's been on your team for the whole season. You've been teammates with him. He's been the starter. This had to mean something to him. Did they get the ball back? They had to get that ball back. Hey, you want the ball back? Give me a Francisco Lindor autographed bat, autographed jersey. And while you're at it, have Juan Soto FedEx me an autographed jersey as well to my crib because he's not with the team right now. Then I'll give you the ball back. If you caught a special ball, let's say you caught Otani's, that record-breaking homer, are you holding on to that ball?
1: Like forever or until I get something acceptable from the team?
0: No. Are you going to, you know, how they auction it off for millions of dollars? Would you give it to him or would you auction it off?
1: I would go to the team and say, like, we can come to an understanding, but I'm going to get mine. And it's coming from you. Any owner, like, I love Steve Cohen. Glad that he spends a ton of money on this team. I'm still getting mine. And I know you can afford it.
0: What do you want?
1: I want it in writing that I have four season tickets in the section of my choice in perpetuity and suite access like two times a year.
0: That's it? Oh, I'll give it to you. Me? Give me the money.
1: Also, I want a parking pass.
0: Okay. Give me the money.
1: And like a food and drink credit.
0: Oh, no. We're auctioning now. I'm auctioning this bad boy for millions of dollars. Give me my $2 million, $3 million, and I'm done. See you later.
1: I mean, listen, if it's that kind of ball, I think you have to consider it. But, like, what milestone is that?
0: Ohtani, what he did. And the fans were fighting for it. And what that ball go? If I think it went for like 2.something, 3 million? Give me that. Screw your autograph. You give me 3 million, I get all the autographed bats I want. Autographed jerseys, autographed bats, autographed whatever. I'm selling it. Give me that life-changing money. Please.
1: Well, at that point, I'm like, forget the Mets. If it's like an Ohtani ball, I'm going to the Dodgers. I'm holding their feet to the fire.
0: Yeah, well, they'll pay you the deferred money.
1: Well, like, listen, this guy's playing for you for free. I want $10 million now.
0: No, we're going to defer that. Don't worry about it. We're going to defer that till 2068. You'll be good.
1: Yeah, there's no luxury tax to cheat with me. Give me the cash now.
0: Cash! You want cash in the bag! Just give me my $3 million.
1: And, you know, tickets whenever I decide to. If I'm ever in L.A., I get to show up for free.
0: And you just can't
1: win. That one would be an easy one for them, because how many times is that happening?
0: I wonder how much it costs. You said suite. First of all, you're selling yourself low. Suite access.
1: See, I've been told that's a high ask. You're saying it's low.
0: No, I want suite tickets the rest of my life. I'm giving you this historic baseball that I can make millions off of. Give me suite access for the rest of my life. Give me that.
1: So you're saying every game, rest of your life, every home game?
0: Yeah. Every home game, the rest of my life, suite access. Forget the parking pass. Forget, what was the other thing you said? The autograph, forget
1: that. No, I said season tickets in the section of my choice forever.
0: Suite. Give me a suite. That's it.
1: That's the seat you want every game?
0: Yeah, if it's Steve Cohen's suite, I'm sitting in your suite the rest of my life.
1: See, I don't even know if I want that. I want to be like in the crowd. I don't want to be in the suite game.
0: Don't you want the lobster and the shrimp and no? Don't you want the good stuff? Not the chicken tenders? So you want two games.
1: I might ask for more than two.
0: You damn right you ask for more than two. I have the season non-Steve Cohen suite. How about that?
1: Suite. I want a good suite. Don't put me in the outfield.
0: No. Between first and home plate.
1: Between like the close to the dugouts.
0: It's a nice view because I've sat there when I had a package and they invite you to this field. They give you an upgrade. They want to help you. They talk to you to get season. The Mets lost that game to the Nationals 15-2. Steven Matz got rocked. I'll never forget that game. The representative said, "How you doing today?" I said, "Look at the score. How do you think I'm doing right now?" 888-808-1019. Al Cintron on the Fan back after this.
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0: 808-101. The Fan Focus focuses on the Mets, who have won 6 of 7. Later on, Atlanta take on the Braves, looking to take another series. Nolan McClain takes the mound versus Martin Perez. The Fan Focus. Now, I was asking you if you saw this Chris Berman video that's going around where he's walking around looking. I just sent it to you. Where pretty much looks like he's got no legs and somebody stole his butt. It looks like Frankenstein. He has his polo tucked in. You see it now? It's just... Yeah, not good. Not a good look.
1: I mean, it looks like he lost a lot of weight,
0: but
1: all in the lower half.
0: Yeah. He skipped leg day. They should take his polo out of his pants. Don't have it tucked in. I know it's the Hall of Fame ceremony. It's just not... it's not a good visual. It's not.
1: I just hope he's healthy. I've met Chris Berman. Really, really nice guy.
0: We must have caught him on a good day because I've heard other things. There's that famous video of him yelling. Was that the makeup artist or?
1: Yeah, I've seen that. Not great.
0: That one is a bad one. That one's a bad one. But I've heard some stories about him. Not good.
1: I have too, but all I know is when I spent time with him, he was a really great guy.
0: Oh, I'm sure. I know. I can't share it. You told me. Chris Berman. Boomer. Chris Berman. Yeah, but hopefully he's healthy. Then I feel stupid because one of those things when you say something, then, well, this person's this, then you feel like a jackass. They even brought it up. But the video is not a good visual. Now, the Giants are back. Speaking of football, the Giants are back in town. They had their camp in West Virginia. You know, some of the notes that came out of there. Braxton Berrios had a solid camp in West Virginia, and he plays special teams. So that is a guy that is could earn a spot on the team, returning punts, returning kickoffs. It's nice to have that in your back pocket when you're trying to make a team. Odell Beckham Jr. has had a strong camp as well. You know, Darius Slayton hasn't been able to participate. He's been hurt. So Odell Beckham Jr., maybe, just maybe, Giant fans can get rid of the bad taste in the mouth of Odell being traded. Because I know a lot of old-school Giant fans, Sean Morash, is hoping that Odell Beckham Jr. makes the team. Alvell Reese, who's forever going to be compared to David Bailey because of the draft. The Jets took Bailey at 2 when many thought they should have took Alvell Reese. Has been a monster and a beast at camp. Him and Edmonds, who they picked up from Buffalo off waivers. You know, both linebackers, big linebackers, long wingspan, 6'4". It'll be tough for quarterbacks to throw into the second level of the defenses. You've had the report of Jackson Dart struggling with the offense, which happens when you're learning a new offense. It's a second offense in 2 years in the league. And you hear Giant fans, they've called the station yesterday, and I've seen the reports on the tweets and messages online. You know, is Matt Nagy all in, or is he going to be shown what he can do so he can get a new coaching job? Which means, just like Jalen Hurts has had multiple systems, you know, new system every year, Jackson Dart's going to be learning a new offense in year 3 if they are successful, which is good news for Giant fans. If Matt Nagy is getting a job, which I know, if I remember correctly, Fleeks, you wanted Matt Nagy to be the Jet coach when you were a Jet fan. So I know you wanted him to be the coach. You were dying for him to be the coach because in Chicago, he had a winning record.
1: Yeah, in Chicago, he was not nearly as bad as he's made out to be. And obviously, the last few coaches the Jets have hired have been turds.
0: Now, you know who's the number one coach to get fired, right?
1: Yeah, and I don't, even though I think the Jets are going to be horrible, I don't know if I would take that bet.
0: No, it's Aaron Glenn, and I don't think it's going to happen either.
1: I don't think people understand Woody Johnson does not want to fire Aaron Glenn.
0: Yep, and I don't think Frank Reich would have took the offensive coordinator's job if Aaron Glenn was going to be sniped early in the season or during the season.
1: I don't think that Frank Reich really is looking to take over this team in the middle of the year.
0: No.
1: I think he's looking to reestablish himself as an offensive coordinator.
0: Yep. He has none of the stress of being a head coach. And he's not going to do that to his friend because that's why he took the job, to help his friend. And I don't think he would have took the offensive coordinator's job if it was on the table that Aaron Glenn's going to get fired during the season.
1: Like, and people have to remember, Glenn was hired first. Like, this isn't, Darren Mougie has nothing on the line with Aaron Glenn. He didn't hire him. One person is responsible for the Aaron Glenn hiring. His name is Woody Johnson.
0: So who do you think is the first coach fired then? Because the odds, I forget who it is. We'll look it up. Aaron Glenn's number one to get, I like to say, S-canned. I say another word off the air, but S-canned, we call it, at my hotel job. Now that person got S-canned. I remember last year was Brian Daboll's number one. So this year, who's the number one? It's Aaron Glenn. Looking around the league. No, Brown's got a new coach. I know Dan Quinn is sixth on that list.
1: I think he should be much higher. I also think, like, there's a weird coach you have to kind of throw in the mix there because of an off-the-field situation, and it's Vrabel.
0: Oh, well, if they get off to a bad...
1: Or what if something else comes out?
0: Somebody's waiting for week one to drop something.
1: Yeah, exactly.
0: Someone's waiting until that
1: Thursday night game. Like, hey, remember that Super Bowl that bored everybody to tears and wasn't entertaining for a second? Let's do it again.
0: I agree.
1: Here's a good one. If they don't get off to a hot start with all the talent, if Burrow's healthy, Zach Taylor.
0: That is a good one. Is he on the top five there?
1: I can't find the list.
0: Yeah, there was... Is it on FanDuel? It's on one of these gamble apps. I remember seeing it was Daboll was the was number one last year. And then the Titans coach was two or reverse order. That's what it was. I mean, we'll find it. But I think that's a good one, Zach Taylor, considering. But their defense stinks again. I know they got Dexter Lawrence, but their defense stinks again. Odds for NFL coaches. NFL coaches fired. Here we go. Shane Steichen from the Colts is up there. Todd Bowles is up there. Dan Quinn. Not Todd Monken. That's stupid. He's just got the job. And Aaron Glenn. Those are the five I'm seeing. According to AI, you're right. Vrabel, Dan Quinn, Nick Sirianni if the Eagles get to a bad start. And, well, he's gone already. And Aaron Glenn.
1: Yeah, a lot of these names I don't like here.
0: Give me some.
1: Like Sean, I mean, listen, I think Shoddy is a terrible coach. I don't think he's getting fired.
0: No, I don't think so neither. The owner likes him, and the team actually played for him last year.
1: Like, it's in about 10 down. Dan Campbell 20-1. There's no chance.
0: No, he's not going anywhere. They've dealt with a lot of injuries this camp. Oof. Lost the starting center. You think Dan Quinn should be hired in sixth?
1: Yeah, I mean, I think he probably should go before Bowles.
0: Yeah, but they've been a playoff team, Tampa, and Baker Mayfield's not happy down there. Because he didn't get a long-term contract.
1: Right, but Todd Bowles isn't the one negotiating the contract.
0: Yeah, I know. I hope not. I text Evan that if Dan Quinn was to get fired, there's only one guy I want to replace him. He's in a TV booth. Well, he's in a pregame show and postgame show this year.
1: Oh, of course.
0: That's the guy I want. And we have the owner that will give him whatever he wants to be the coach of the team.
1: Have a quarterback he might want to actually coach.
0: And Mike Tomlin. That's the one. I know Jet fans are hoping that Mike Tomlin becomes a Jet coach. That ain't happening. Unless you give that guy $50 million a year. And Woody's not doing that. He's not doing that. $50 million. He loves Aaron Glenn, like you said.
1: Listen, I don't think Aaron Glenn is here next year, but I think Woody's going to do everything possible to not fire him midseason and admit 23 or so games in that he made a horrible mistake.
0: Week one is going to set the tone for the Jets. If they lose to the Titans,
1: the season's over.
0: Forget it. You could only imagine the calls that are going to come here at the fan. Fire Aaron Glenn! He stinks! The same thing from last year. I think Geno Smith's going to be better than what people are talking about. With the Raiders, it was a disaster. Chip Kelly, it was a disaster. It was like they were drawing plays up with crayons. It's horrible. But I think Geno Smith, the fact that he's going to throw the ball down the field, he's going to push the ball down the field. You know, they have Breece Hall, one of the best running backs in the game. They have a very, very good young offensive line. They have Garrett Wilson. I know Mitchell, a receiver. They got the kid out of Indiana was you know, solid receiver as well. Cooper Jr. You got, what's the tight end's name from Oregon? He's hurt.
1: Sadiq,
0: that's it. It's another one, another weapon. So they have weapons on offense. The question is, can Geno Smith get it done? I know you think he stinks.
1: Well, he does. And again, like, the schedule is not easy for them. Weeks 2, 3, 4, and 6, they have no chance.
0: Damn, you're already ending the season right now. No chance? That's it?
1: Yeah.
0: So you have zero confidence in Geno Smith?
1: No, I have a ton of confidence in Geno Smith. Geno Smith is bad.
0: Oh, so you have the reverse confidence in him.
1: Yeah, I know exactly what he is.
0: I think he's going to be fine. I think he's going to be fine. At least you're going to have a guy who's going to throw the ball deep down the field.
1: Well,
0: take
1: listen,
0: shots.
1: I mocked everybody last year. I never would have given Justin Fields a penny.
0: That was a horrible loss.
1: That's a team and fan base that convinced themselves that a guy who we knew couldn't play could
0: potential.
1: Play.
0: Potential.
1: I saw Justin Fields in Pittsburgh and Chicago.
0: They stunk. You better off having Russell Wilson as the quarterback. He stunk.
1: Mike Tomlin chose the corpse of Russell Wilson over Justin Fields.
0: And they won games with Justin Fields.
1: And Mike Tomlin knows more about football than me, you, and any fan out there.
0: Exactly. So, but I think Geno Smith's going to be fine. There's a chance. I saw the tweet that came out. He's going to break 3 Jet records, regular season records. I mean, the touchdown record's not a lot.
1: Jets' QB records aren't hard.
0: Well, the Jets have a history of not having great quarterbacks. No disrespect, Boomer. 888-808-1019. Ask the Tron the Fan. Back after this.
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0: 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That's 888-808-1019. We're talking about Geno Smith. I don't think he's going to be bad for the team at all. I don't know if it's saying much, but it's definitely an upgrade at the quarterback position. That's for sure, compared to last year. What a disaster that was. He's going to throw the ball down the field. He's going to throw it to the other team a lot more.
1: Not a lot more, just a lot. Listen, he is better than Justin Fields. Nobody told these idiots to go out last year and sign Justin Fields as their quarterback.
0: How much money they gave him? What was it, 20 mil? Ugh. Ugh. Who's got more pressure on them to win? To start, the Jets or the Giants? I think it's the Jets.
1: The Jets by infinity.
0: Yeah. They're more pressure on them to win. Harbaugh.
1: John Harbaugh's not getting fired.
0: No, but the expectations are higher for the Giants.
1: Much.
0: There's no question about it. But the pressure to win right away, it's the Jets for sure.
1: Because the Jets coach is coaching for his job.
0: Yeah.
1: John Harbaugh is instilling a new culture, a new offense, everything. Like, for the Giants, it's going to be not how they start, it's how they finish. For the Jets, it's all of it, but especially how they start.
0: Because I see the Giants 0-2 after two games.
1: You could, and then you're going to have all the Giants fans calling and saying they were 0-2 in 2007, and they're right about that.
0: Yeah, but the schedule's softer the next couple games after that. But I can see them 0-2 out the gates.
1: I can, but again, it's if the Giants start off 0-2, whatever. It's not what you want, but if they still finish this season with the 8-plus wins and you can see a clear growth and the stepping stone is there, they're ready to make that leap in 2027, that's a successful season.
0: And they have a ton of cap space in 2027.
1: And Jackson Dart will be in year three, also year two under this new offense. You know, you'll add pieces to it around him. Like, this year, it's okay if the Giants, you know, don't win 10-plus games, they don't make the playoffs. You just have to see that they are moving in the right direction. I don't even know how you constitute a successful season for the Jets.
0: The over, and then I win my bet. I win my bet with you, Eric Aronkonk, Mike in Brooklyn. I win
1: That's
0: my bet.
1: For you, but if the Jets go 6-11, what does that accomplish for them long-term,
0: all right, 6-11, and they're competitive in most of their games. It just falls short.
1: And what do you do with the coach?
0: I think you keep him for another season.
1: What do you do when none of the teams that have the top two picks trade him to you?
0: Well, you still have three first-round picks as well.
1: Right, so you're taking quarterback, you know, 3, 4, and 5.
0: This quarterback draft coming up is 6 deep minimum. And you still can trade up.
1: Yeah, to get again, the fourth best quarterback. I've been telling everybody, the teams that trading out of those slots for the quarterbacks, that's not really a thing anymore. Well, the Giants learned that the hard way. They offer teams a ton. Not interested.
0: Well, I mean, I understand what you're saying. They wanted Drake May. They wanted Jaden Daniels. Washington was not trading with the Giants. That's for damn sure. The Bears were not trading the number one pick. And the Patriots, they loved Drake May.
1: The only way that happens is if a team that doesn't need a quarterback ends up with that pick.
0: Or the Giants trade their whole draft for a draft pick. Then you have to take that deal, no?
1: Unless, and like you also said, they win 6 games. You're bringing now Aaron Glenn back. Whatever rookie quarterback you're investing in, you're banking, this guy is the future. You're letting Aaron Glenn coach him in a make-or-break season? Well, a guy who knows nothing about offense?
0: Well, Frank Reich is still running the offense. You trust him to do it.
1: And it's ass backwards for a franchise that continues to get things wrong. They gave Sam Darnold's rookie season they wasted with a lame duck Todd Bowles.
0: Or maybe you get your wish. The Giants are successful. Matt Nagy's available. And he's the Jet coach. And you get your wish.
1: I mean, he'd be an infinitely better hire than Aaron Glenn.
0: There you go. And they were 3 games above 500 when he coached the Bears. And he took Mitch Trubisky
1: to the playoffs twice.
0: Yes.
1: And if not for the double doink, would have actually won a playoff game.
0: Yeah, well, that was just bad luck right there. I mean, that was short kick, boink, boink. And that's it. To the Eagles, correct?
1: Yeah, and again, remember, right after he was gone, the team was in the toilet before and after him. Like, not that they were great with him, but they were horrendous without him.
0: Yeah, so this whole thing that Matt Nagy was a horrible head coach, it's not true. Go look at the record. And look what he had. Look who he had at quarterback. He had a quarterback. Let's go to Pat Suffren, you're on the fan.
2: Hey, what's going on?
0: Hey, what's up, Pat?
2: How's it going?
0: I'm good. What's up, Pat?
2: Hey, are you stoked about Stefon going to your team?
0: I know the stuff off the field is not good.
2: Yeah.
0: But on the field, he's had, I think, 7 of 8 seasons of over 1,000 yards receiving, besides the season he was injured in Houston. You know, it's another weapon for Jaden Daniels. You got McLaurin. You got Diggs. You got Antonio Williams, who's been impressive in camp. You had the, you know, top three running attack. I know the loss of Tunsil stinks, but Coleman's done it before. This rookie season went to the NFC Championship game, and have a month to adjust to try to get it right.
2: Okay, look, I'm going to just ask you which Raven going to the Giants is going to be the most impactful, and then just leave me on because I want to just ask you maybe a couple of what team he on. So just give me a second here. After this, which of these Ravens coming in, which of them do you think are going to be the most impactful? And I'll give you a couple names. Do you think it's likely the offensive lineman, Falel, or do you think it's going to be the safety, or Darius Washington? Who do you think is going to be the most impactful?
0: It's his best friend. Jackson Dart's best friend is going to be Isaiah Likely. I wanted him in Washington. I thought it was a great pickup by the Giants. If he can stay healthy, the guy, he stretches the field. He's a hybrid. Likely, I think it's going to be Jackson Dart's best friend.
2: Okay, real quick.
0: Yeah.
2: Okay, are you ready for what team he on?
0: I hope. Go ahead.
2: Okay. I'm going to give you a softball here. Malik Willis.
0: Dolphins.
2: Okay, real quick then. And I got to ask you a follow-up question on that.
0: Yeah.
2: Because I didn't know this. What college team did he play on? Let me see how good you are here.
0: Oh, man. Why do I... Is it...
2: Really crazy. He was a two teams. That's the minimum these days. You got to be at least two teams, but preferably like four. But
0: you mean NFL? How many teams he was on the NFL?
2: No. I'm talking about college. All Auburn right. Tigers, and then he went to Liberty.
0: Liberty. That's the one. Liberty. Yeah.

0: I had the color, okay, I had the uniform in my head, but I didn't get it right. Go ahead.
1: Okay, you ready? Okay, how about where is, because you just mentioned this guy, Mitch Trubisky, where is he on? What team he on?
0: Oh, boy. I want to say the Titans or the Texans.
1: Oh, you know, good job. He's with the Titans. Yeah.
0: All right, yeah, I knew it was one of those T's.
1: Okay, all right, real quick then.
0: One more.
1: Mike Evans, you know this one.
0: Oh, San Francisco, and he's already hurt in San Francisco.
1: Okay, then I'm going to do the bonus question here. Sure. You ready?
0: What do I win? Okay, hold on, Pat. What do I win? Do I win a prize?
1: You get a suite at the Mets. Well, that's what you said before.
0: Go ahead, Pat. It's fine. Go ahead, Pat. You still there? Pat. All right, Pat's gone. Let's go to Jarvis and Hall and me on the fan. Jarvis?
2: Hello?
0: What's up, Jarvis?
2: I'm good. Talk about the Jets and like you were saying a minute ago, that Geno Smith, that Aaron Glenn said he's gonna take it to the promised land.
0: He said that, not me. He said that.
2: Yeah, which is ridiculous. That the same Geno Smith was, got punched in the face by IKF for a $600 plane ticket for that, for the situation. I mean, that Geno Smith is going to take it to the promised land. I mean, how many games is Jets going to win? 6 or 7 games? And then all the Jets are going to celebrate.
0: Hold on a second, Jarvis. Selfishly, 6 wins, I win my bet. So I have them going over 6. Is it 5? Is it 5.5? Is it over, right? 4.5, 5.5. I think it's 5.5.
2: Maybe 6
0: but
2: or 7.
0: But it's depending when the regular season starts. It's 5.5 right now, but the bet I agree with Fleegs and Eric and Ron Kong and Mike in Brooklyn, it's the number when week 1 is here. That's the number we're going by. So I have 6, over 5.5.
2: Yeah, the Jets never had a winning season since 2015 when they went 10-6, when first year as Todd was as the first head coach, when they had a week 17 against ex-head coach Rex Ryan was the coach of the Jets. Now he's a Buffalo Bill head coach.
0: Fitzpatrick when threw 9,000 interceptions.
2: Had the opportunity to win the game in week 17, and they failed, and they collapsed. That's the last time they had a winning season.
0: You know what Jet fans sound like? Met fans before Steve Cohen took over. I get the pain. Mm-hmm. I get the pain. My sister's a Jet fan, and every Sunday when the Jets find a new way to lose, I get a text message with a bunch of F-bombs in it.
2: Right.
0: Well, what's your Jet fan, Jarvis? I've been here a couple years now, and I hear you calling in. Right, what do you think the Jets are going to do this year? Tell me, Jet fan.
2: Yeah, I mean, they're not going to, the AFC conference is loaded. I mean, I don't know if they're going to fight for that wild card because you're in a difficult division in the AFC because you got the Bills and the Patriots are just better. So you got to fight for that division. So I don't know.
0: Well, they better beat the Dolphins.
2: I don't know if they're going to be a
0: playoff. They better beat the Dolphins twice, all right? And they better win the first game of the season. That's 3 wins.
2: I don't think
0: they're
2: going to beat the Bills or the Patriots twice. So 2 teams that just been the playoffs last year. 1, Patriots got to the Super Bowl, and the Bills lost to the AFC Championship and to the Broncos in Denver. So this will be a difficult division. Yeah.
0: Oh, man. Jarvis, you sound like you have no confidence in the Jets this year.
2: No, not really.
0: He says no. Thanks for the call, Jarvis. Looking at their schedule, they got to win that Tennessee game. I know it's on the road. They got to win that game. Then home for Green Bay. It'll feel like a Packer home game. Then at Detroit, at the Bears, home for the Browns, and at the Patriots. So after 6 games, 2-4. Then the Dolphins, 3-4. Raiders, 4-4. So 4-4 going into the Chiefs game. Is that realistic? Yes. Look at the schedule. 4-4 going into the Chiefs game. That's not asking for much. Now, if they were playing all playoff teams the entire 8, then 4-4 is like, I'm reaching. But they can beat Tennessee. Green Bay, forget it. although this, their wide receivers are not as good as the year before. At the Lions in Detroit, I can see Geno Smith throwing three interceptions that game. At the Bears, home for the Browns. At the Patriots, home for the Dolphins, home for the Raiders. 1 o'clock start time, West Coast team coming east. I don't think 4-4 is some crazy thing. Let's go to Chris in Manhattan. You're on the Fan.
3: Hey, my friend. How are you, Al?
0: Hey, morning, Chris. What's going on?
3: Good morning. Absolutely. I'll tell you what's going on, Al. I'm actually enjoying watching a Met game the last couple weeks. You know, how about that?
0: Same thing here. Same thing here.
3: This is the most Mets thing ever, though, of course, you know, to bury themselves that bad, then to be like, oh, actually, you know, we are a Major League Baseball team, even though, I know, I get it, they're many behind 500 still, but there's been a shift, and I want to talk about Andy Green a little. I actually like him. I think there's something really valuable about having him in this interim role. I think he challenges these young kids. First of all, I really like his press conferences after. He sounds like a guy who just got off surfing. You know, like he describes things in a way like a surfer in Malibu. You know what I mean? With his, like, the way he talks.
0: I know what you're saying because when I was there for the 86 celebration, I was he came out first to do his presser, and I know what you mean. I felt the same way.
3: Yeah, I'm almost expecting to throw some dudes in there, you know.
0: Yeah, he's super laid back in the press conferences. But when he spoke to Mendoza always, you know, we got to.
3: Right. But there's something especially with Christian Scott and with McClain, you can see that he's got an agenda there to challenge these young players. That he's fine to give them credit, but he's also fine to point out like they expect more from them, and I think that's a great.
0: He doesn't want them to feel themselves too soon when he knows they got way more potential in them.
3: Yeah, I mean, I just think this is a great pick. Right now, and especially transition. And look, you know, wherever we are now, and we can talk about all these things in the trades and player development. I mean, we can be right now. I'm going to be very optimistic, but like when you look at Mitch Void and some of these other younger players. There's a chance you're going to see some of these people on this team next year. My whole thing, I think, in the offseason is you have that other generation of Mets that we held a lot on, the Vientos, and, you know, we all know Beatty.
0: Let it go.
3: Beatty. Right. It seems like that those prospects of that generation have not lived up to what we wanted.
0: But
3: I think
0: they were never,
3: younger
0: Chris,
3: generation,
0: but they were never these major Tony Alvarez was out of those guys.
3: That's a good point. You're saying the other ones kind of were like, semi-prospect.
0: Yeah,
3: okay,
0: by default, because the farm system stunk.
3: That is true. But I have to say, when I watch this kid, Billy Amick, he's hit 6 home runs in 7 days. When you watch some of these young guys, I'm like, I know it's fun. I know it's single-A and double-A ball. But you know, I was talking to Fleas before, and the thing I think Mets fans have not been used to is that, like, if you do draft young players well, they can come up in a year or two and have impact. We're so used to these guys, like,
0: from back in the day.
3: You see them 7 years later because they're, like, okay prospects. That's not really what, you know, what a good player development system does.
0: No, and Chris, you know what's crazy, Chris? A lot of these prospects that come up now, they have a good week and they're getting 8-year deals.
3: Exactly.
0: Roman Anthony, how many games did Roman Anthony play before the game? An 8-year deal, whatever it was.
3: Oh, that's a great point. And the danger of that too is, and look what happened with the guy in Tampa Bay. Like, you know, we don't know anything about these kids if they're that young. Sometimes even their character, right? So I think that's really risky to overly aggressive. I get it. You want to lock them up, but we don't even know who they are as people.
0: Now, if there's a guy for the Mets to lock up, it should have been McClain after his. You know, when he came up his second half of the season, he was the best pitcher in baseball. If you want to lock somebody up, that would have been right there. Lock him up. Lock him up.
3: Now, lock him up. I agree, but let me ask you this. After seeing what Carson Bench is about, would you lock him up
0: next
3: year?
0: Hell yeah.
3: Exactly, right? Right, because there's
0: A.J. Ewing. Hell yeah.
3: They're ball players, right? They're ball players. Exactly.
0: Yes. So, and they don't look like the moment's too big for them. Like, you're going to go through your slumps. But listen, Carson Bench has a cannon on him from right field.
3: Oh,
0: cannon.
3: Yeah. But, Well, they're both athletic. Like, they do a lot. They can run. They can throw. Like, they got a lot of parts of their game that frankly make enjoyable baseball when you watch players like this, you know?
0: I mean, it's the only thing for us to look forward to unless, like, I threw it out there early in the show, unless, because crazy things have happened. I know this is wishful thinking. And Mario from Long Beach said the Mets have a 3% chance. But the Knicks, when they were down 29, was a 0.1% chance to win that game. And they did. Stranger things have happened. If the Mets can get to that Yankee series, 9-11 week, get to that Yankee series, four games out of the wild card spot, you're going to come. Wow. I mean, it's they're playing teams in front of them right now. The Padres, the Nationals before the Padres. Then they go to the White Sox. Anything can happen. I'm not saying it's going to happen, but anything can happen.
3: Hey, listen, Senga gets a save. Now, listen, if the Mets get to that point, we have to go to a game during that. If that gets to that point,
0: I'm probably going
3: to
0: catch one of these games coming up versus the Fathers. I got to see what my radio schedule is, but it was nice to be at the ballpark for the 86 thing. It felt nice to be back at Citi Field.
3: Of course.
0: I miss going to the ballpark. It's a nice escape to not think about anything, just enjoy the game.
3: 100%. That's what baseball's supposed to be about in our lives.
0: That's what sports is supposed to be, period.
3: Exactly. Hey, Al, one last thing.
0: Yeah.
3: Seeing the Red Sox, you know, with their resurgence, do you think that, like, Cora's stock has gone down at all?
0: Yes. You know, I'm sure the Phillies, if the Phillies fall apart, Dombrowski's going to jump all over Alex Cora. But considering what happened with Boston, they were down in the dumps. They were a dead baseball team. They get rid of Cora and look at them. I think his stock has gone down, in my opinion. I want the next Met manager to be Davey Martinez. That's what I've been saying it for a while now. That's the guy I want.
3: Yep. That's a good call. So, well, listen, let's enjoy baseball in the summer, Al. I love talking to you always, man. Let's go Mets, and we'll talk soon, brother.
0: Thanks for the call, Chris. I appreciate you. I want Davey Martinez to be the manager of the Mets. He's held Juan Soto accountable in his career. He's not afraid to speak his mind. He's not hug the players, rub the players, kiss the players. No, he doesn't pull any of that crap. That's the guy I want. Alex Cora, would I cry if Cora was the manager? No, I wouldn't. But seeing what happened with Boston, that has to be a little stain on Alex Cora's resume. 888-808-1019. Al Cintra on the Fan, back after this.
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0: 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You know, I was talking with Fleek during the break about fantasy football. Last year was my first time playing it, not ever, in 4 years. And I got screwed the last time I played it. I lost the first game of the season, and then I ran through the league. And then the last week of the season, Derrick Henry, Dalvin Cook, and somebody else, they had great seasons that year. And I had Lamar Jackson on my team as well, three or four years ago, whatever it was. And they didn't play the last week of the season. I lost the championship because of it. And you're telling me the league that I'm in, because I'm taking a team now in the league that you're in and others are in. Tommy gave me the invite. And I saw the roster. And I know I've never played a keeper league before. So how does that work?
1: So they're all different. The way this one works is you get to keep four guys forever. Like, it doesn't affect your draft status the next year. The draft is still a snake draft, and it's reverse order of the standings the year before. You can trade draft picks. That's what we use for our trades. And just, you know, four guys. Like, I took over the team that I own in 2019 going into that season. The guy I took over for had Saquon. I've had Saquon on my team ever since.
0: So let's say, I'm not saying I'm doing this, I don't want the quarterback I have. I let him go. And that means now the draft, I get to pick whatever quarterback's available, and that's that.
1: Yeah, whoever isn't kept just enters the draft pool.
0: So I keep four guys, and then the rest is open positions, whatever I want, go from there.
1: Yep.
0: All right, so I've never done one before. It's always draft a new team every single year. Now, last year when I did it, all my guys, I had Lamar Jackson hurt, Terry McLaurin hurt, Kenyon Williams, I think he missed some time as well. My whole team was hurt.
1: Well, and because this is a keeper league, like when that draft starts, it won't be like there's, like I have a couple, like two or three guys who I would love to keep, but they don't crack the top four. Some of the playoff teams, like me and Loogie, we've had this pretty much every year because our teams have just been good for a while. We keep the same guys. As long as they don't get hurt, we're good. Like this year, the first pick is probably going to be Jeremiah Love because he's a rookie and you hope to have him, whoever drafts him, for his entire career.
0: Now, who won this league last year? Any of you guys? And do I know the person who won it? You don't have to say it on there if you don't want to.
1: Mike Carver won last year. He's the commissioner.
0: Oh, and it's funny because the commissioner of my league won it last, and they were saying he fixed it. He had for the draft, he had the number one pick and all this other crap, and people got upset about it. Like Keith was in this league, and some listeners, John and Massey was in the league, Sky Angry Mike, who calls in, he was in the league, and yeah, my team was injury riddled, and it was a piss poor performance for my team last year. Just, my team stunk. Do you have a consolation playoff? Like you can win your money back in a playoff loser's bracket or no?
1: Yeah, up to third place gets paid.
0: All right. So, okay.
1: I've had multiple years where best team in the regular season, losing the playoffs, have to fight it out in the third place game just to get your money back.
0: Now, this
1: and your whole, you know, 14 and, or, you know, 12 and 2 regular season goes to waste.
0: Now, the good thing is you were telling me this doesn't come down to the last week of the season. You guys don't count that. It's the week before is the last week in the fantasy.
1: Correct, which most fantasy football leagues do at this point. Even I think a lot of fantasy baseball leagues and basketball are starting to do this because of how many players and teams just take off at the end of the season. Like, our championship will be week 17 of the NFL's regular season.
0: Well, no, my jackass coworker, shout out to Alex, he ran the league, and it was didn't happen like that. The last week of the season, I got screwed in the championship game because they weren't playing the last week of the season, and that sucked. I thought I was winning. I was already counting my money. Whoosh, done. Didn't make it. Now, I mentioned that in the 4 o'clock hour, WFAN legend Eddie Scazzeri, I reached out to him yesterday, sent him a text to see how he's doing. You said you know where he's at. So I'm going to ask you. You're going through the text messages. Where in the world is Eddie?
1: Are we supposed to give this out? I don't know.
0: You can say the country. You'd have to say the exact place.
1: He's up north.
0: Yes, he is. In his element. So I sent him a text just to check on him because he was, you know, whenever we had a conversation, he was awesome. I gave him a bottle of Coquito as a going-away present from Mom Dukes. I said to him, what's up, legend? Hope retirement is treating you well. He told me where he's at. He said, right now, blah, blah, blah. So, yes, retirement is treating him well. I said, enjoy. Because I heard, I always say every week, Gio say to Boomer, have you heard from Eddie? Have you texted him? Whatever. But I reached out to him, and that's what he said. So, yes, he is in his element. Loving life. And no, he's not in New York City. Up north, and no, we're not talking about Massachusetts or Vermont. None of those places. He is in his element. So, how often do you talk to him?
1: Not that often. I don't want to bother him.
0: Yeah, neither do I. Retirement. I felt bad. I'm like, let me wait a month or two before I send him a message.
1: I will probably talk to him more once college football season starts.
0: Oh, yeah. He knows every damn mascot under the sun in college football. So, football's right around the corner. I cannot wait. I opened the show with the New York Yankees. You can catch it on the Odyssey Rewind. How, you know, they're 30-29 without Aaron Judge. Their starting pitching has been spectacular. If it wasn't for the starting pitching, who the hell knows where the Yankees would be? If it wasn't for the American League stinking, who the hell knows where the Yankees would be? But the fact of the matter is their starting pitching has carried them, especially in the second half of the season. The offense has been atrocious. 6-for-68 with runners in scoring position in the last 10 games. And to me, it's not about feelings anymore. It's playing the best guys available. Whoever's hot, I don't care about matchups, lefty-lefty, righty-righty, lefty-righty versus your mama. I don't care. Play whoever's available or whoever's hot. Because I think Aaron Boone has this thing where it's all about, oh, it's a lefty matchup versus lefty. I don't want to do that. Well, Chris Sale, the other day, one of the most dominant lefties of his generation. How'd that work out when the Yankees had a bunch of lefties in there? It went well. Spencer Jones, it went well. Ryan McMahon, it went well. The team, it went well. The good news for the

0: Yankees that Brian Cashman spoke over the weekend that Aaron Judge is going to be resuming light. He's been greenlit to do light baseball activities, which is good news for Yankee fans. And I don't care when he's back, whether it's September 1st, September 14th. As long as he's back, that is great news for the Yankee fans. That's great news for the Yankee lineup. That is great news for the Yankee offense that is struggling to put up runs. You can't have Cam Schlittler go out there, 11 strikeouts, be dominant, and you only score one run in extra innings. Can't. Waste a performance like that. Some would say that's Jacob DeGrom-esque. Met fan, how the Mets would waste his performances. You got Garrett Cole pitching his ass off. Max Fried pitching his ass off. Carlos Rodon's right around the corner. David Weathers has been pitching well, which means Will Warren most likely to the bullpen. And playoff time, one of those guys in the three-game series, because you know the Yankees are six games out of the first place for the American League East. It's going to be a three-game series. So one or two of those stars are going to be in the bullpen. Again, don't worry about feelings. None of this coddling, you know, kissing and hugging. No. The best guys. Now, if Jazz Chisholm is still struggling and Luis Garcia Jr. has got it going, how about Caballero's got it going? That's it. Jazz goes to the bench. Sorry. If Aaron Judge can play right field, if he's able to do the job, considering the rib injury, if you're willing to take that chance with him, if he's good to go, then you could put one of those guys at DH. Well, Luis Garcia Jr. could be DH. Ben Rice could be the DH. I don't trust Stanton. I mean, he's going to be reintroduced to the bases, which is so stupid. But I want to see Red Sox, Yankees, best of three playoffs in Boston for the atmosphere. Speaking of Boston, let's go to Alex in New Caney on the Fan.
1: Hey, Poppy, how you doing?
0: What's up, Alex?
1: And by the way, I'm really glad to hear you. You know, these past few weeks.
0: Well, thanks, Poppy. I appreciate it.
1: In the morning hours, I really like it.
0: Do you do it overnight, or you just wake up at this time?
1: No, I can't sleep through the whole night. So a lot of times I wake up and I start listening, and then I get into it and I listen a little bit longer. So I just kind of like I listen pretty much a lot during the nights.
0: So you wake up in the middle of the night. Let me guess, bathroom issues, right?
1: Yeah.
0: You got to speak to Jerry Recco about that. He's got that taken care of.
1: The lemon and blueberries.
0: Lemon and blueberries for you. You know what? How you doing?
1: I wrote it down, but I haven't gone to the store. I haven't tried it yet, but I did write it down.
0: You got to go to the store and get it done.
1: Try it.
0: Yeah.
1: I am. So anyway, let me preface this by saying that I'm an Alex Cora guy. I love the guy.
0: All right.
1: So I'm a little prejudicial. But Alex Cora was 10-17 when he got fired.
0: Mm-hmm.
1: Chad Tracy.
0: It's okay. I know what you meant.
1: He's doing a good job. But he was also 7-under. He was 22-29 before things started to change. Now, this is just my opinion. And, I think there's a few reasons. But the main reason I'll give it at the end. One, Cora was saying all the time that it was too early to bring these kids up. Christy Campbell, Marcelo Meyer, because mm-hmm. everybody knows he wasn't. He just think they weren't prepared
0: enough.
1: They
0: traded, yep.
1: Yep. So he also, he also didn't see eye to eye with the Breslow, the GM.
0: No one seems to, but go ahead.
1: The real reason that I think for this turnaround with the Sox was shortstop. Because Trevor Story played 41 times. When he was on the field, he was 17-24. When he was off the field, when he got hurt, the Red Sox have been 47-29. Out of 170 appearances, there were 44 shortstops in baseball. Out of the 44, the 43rd in WAR was Trevor Story.
0: And didn't they pay him a boatload of money?
1: Yeah, $140 million.
0: Yeah. Yep.
1: That was years ago. That was the other guy, Hein Bloom. And the 40th was Marcelo Meyer. So think about that. 43rd was Trevor Story out of 44.
0: Not good.
1: And Marcelo Meyer was 40th. Once they got rid of those two guys, they've been 41-29. That, you know, they, when they had them, It was 17-24. So that's what I think. That's my opinion. It's what I'm thinking. That's why they were so heavily looking for a shortstop. And they still don't have the answer because you can see it every day. The other day, guys, like, you know, the Sacramento series in Oakland, this guy, Ministerio, he's been pretty good offensively, but he's not good in shortstop. The only guy that they got good defensively is this kid, Cheng, but he stinks, you know, offensively, but he's really good defensively, and he's back down in the minors. But that's what they need. And they got this kid, you know, Franklin Arias, but I don't think he's going to be coming up this year. But anyway, I wanted to give Alex Cora a break because I think he's a really, really good manager. And I miss him dearly. I really miss having that guy.
0: Now, would you rather have Alex Cora in losing baseball games or Chad Tracy winning baseball games?
1: I don't think that, but I think Alex Cora was a winner. I don't think that Tracy's the reason. I know
0: what you're saying. You gave me some stats there, but the manager has to take a hit on this as well.
1: Well,
0: he's not
1: I hear
0: clean.
1: You, but yeah. Give a poppy. Think about it. The last 2-3 years, they, you know, Alex, they were giving them Mickey Mouse lineups that he had to do every single year. Never really giving them any help at the All Star break. And he still managed to put a competitive team on the field.
0: No, I get it, Alex. And thanks for the call. Listen, I've been an Alex Cora guy as well. I just think he has to take some sort of hit on this. He has to. He didn't see eye to eye with Breslow. It happens. He said the kids were not ready, and they had him here. Roman Anthony was hurt to start during the season as well. So I understand what's going on. And you're an Alex Cora fan. So am I. But he has to take a little bit of a hit here. I don't think it's a full hit, but he has to take a little hit here. It's a little stain on his resume. Now, it's not going to affect him during the offseason because you're going to have teams throwing the bank at him. Mets might be one of them. Phillies might be one of them. And depending how everything else shakes down across baseball, teams are going to be knocking at his door. Hey, interested in this job? Interested in this job? It's going to happen. But it's not a good look for him that the Red Sox have ascended when he left. Garrett Crochet hasn't been healthy. He's going to be back soon. They made some moves at the deadline to get guys in here to help this team. They overpaid. But if you win a championship, who cares about what prospects you give up? Because at the end of the day, it's about winning baseball games. That's the most important thing. Winning cures all. Cures all. You're going to have the greatest manager of all. And if you're losing games, guess what? Fans are going to call, fire this guy. Get rid of the GM. Get rid of the president of baseball operations. Sell the team. We hear it over and over and over again. But if you're asking me, the Met fan, I want David Martinez because he has a relationship with Juan Soto. He has put Juan Soto in his place. And he's not afraid to call players out. He made Juan Soto apologize in front of the team, to the team, about not hustling the first base. In this day and age, that is super rare. But Martinez had the guts to do it. And he's won a World Series as well, just like Alex Cora. 888-808-1019. Final segment, we get back. Astrid Tron, the fan, back after this.
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0: 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The Fan Focus. Before I get to David around Konkaba, Jalen Brunson sat down with Omar Jimenez from CNN, and here's the question that was asked to Jalen Brunson, and pay attention to the answer.
1: LeBron going to Philly, what'd you think about that?
2: Honestly, I've been enjoying this as much as I could. And so there's been a lot on my plate since obviously we won. But when it comes time to get back to my team, we'll focus on that. But just the experience with my teammates and my family and everything like that, that's all I've been really focused on right now.
0: I love that answer because that, in my opinion, is a big F you to LeBron. Who cares? Who cares? If we do what we're supposed to do, it doesn't matter what Philly does. Remember, it was all like, would Jalen Brunson call LeBron to join the team? Are you kidding me? Hey, LeBron, you want to come join us? We won the championship. You want to come join? No. We don't need his old ass. Yeah, I said it. We don't need 41 going on 42 LeBron James and all the headache that's going to come along with it. No. No, thank you. I'm good. We're good. We're the champs. You call us. We're not calling your ass. And it goes back to also at

0: Fanatics Fest. He said, we have people in charge that make those decisions. I just play basketball. Oh, I cannot wait for opening night because the schedule is coming out this week. I think it's coming out this week, supposedly. We'll see. Opening night, banner night. And if you follow me on social media, I raised my own damn banner yesterday. My Knicks championship banner arrived, and I raised the banner in the crib. And I cannot wait to be at banner night with my 2026 NBA champions New York Knicks jacket when they raise the banner, and then Knicks go on to whoop LeBron James and Philadelphia 76ers asses, and then Spike Eskin can tweet me then about it, crying. Let's go to David Ronkonk. You're on The Fan.
1: Yo, what's going on? Good morning,
0: hey,
1: my brother.
0: What's up, David? How you doing, baby?
1: I'm good. I'm good. Listen, my apologies. I know I hit you up the other day. I couldn't get on too much, you know, because of my wife's things going on with procedures.
0: But is everything good, though? Everything good?
1: Yeah. She's good. Yeah. She's definitely good. How's Gizmo? Hanging in there?
0: Yeah, I didn't get much sleep the night before, so I called out from the hotel because, you know, I had a five-hour show. Tough. I had to prepare for it, too, on no sleep. So I called out from the hotel yesterday to be with Gizmo. You know, he's 16 and a half. It's just...
1: He's up there, yeah, for sure.
0: Yeah, like, I cry all the time, man. Like, I don't want to lose you. He still has all the energy. He's not a vegetable. I would never let him suffer. It's just, you know, he has, at night, since he's got early stages dementia, he sleeps it all day and wants to stay up all night, and it's tough.
1: It's tough. I can see that. I'm sorry about that, brother.
0: Thank you.
1: Yeah, listen, my brother, so like I said, I know I've been gone for a minute. I should have texted you about this, but whatever. I'd rather hear it in person. So you go, you're talking about the fit.
0: All right, let's do it.
1: Fitty LeBron.
0: Let's do it.
1: Here's my thing. It's hard to repeat. All right, we got to get, you know, and for any team, any sport, it's always, to repeat, it's hard because everybody's coming at you. My thing is this. There was speculated rumors that LeBron, there was a part that LeBron did want to come to New York. As a matter of fact, LeBron is staying in New York, isn't he? Isn't he being flown down to Philadelphia?
0: That's the one thing I agree with him. Who the hell wants to live in that dump of a city? So I agree with him living in New York. But the problem is, what happens if there's a bad weather day, like horrible storms? How's the helicopter getting out? Is he taking an Uber or a Lyft to the game? Is he going to make it on time?
1: Probably, you know, he has the patrol cars taking him down right away.
0: NYPD's not helping him.
1: Listen, I'm going to tell you one thing is this, though. I honestly, like I said, I've never been, let me just say, I respect his game, right? Not too much as a person, in a sense, but his game is spot on. And all I say to myself is this, if the man is going to live in New York, I'm more than sure there was an opportunity there that he probably wanted to play in New York. And if you see the size of his contract with Philly, it was almost like, if you think about all the commercial, the ads, the promotion that he would have gotten in New York, I'm sure that crossed his mind. He would have earned mega money just being and playing in New York for a year.
0: He still is in Philly in endorsements. His jersey already sold out. Number one jersey fanatic sold out. But here's the thing. Did you see the Rich Paul interview when he said if the Knicks didn't win the championship, LeBron would have probably been a Knick?
1: Yeah. I didn't see the interview, but I have heard that about a few times about that.
0: He also had a chance, what was it, 14 years ago to be a Knick? And what happened?
1: He did. But listen, no. And I'm not even getting on him for that. Because like I said, everybody chooses their own destiny, in a sense. But I say to myself this, though, Al, it's with him on the team, mm-hmm. right? And we're playing the what-if games. With him on the team, mm-hmm. it's almost a guarantee we would have won another, would have repeated. And the only reason I say that as well is because, like I said, if you think back on this past season, listen, we love the ride. It was great. And I think a part of it why we love the ride with the Knicks in the playoffs so much was that almost every game was a comeback game. Almost every game we
0: except
1: had
0: for the closeout, except fight. For the closeout games, right, prior to San Antonio, those were beatdowns.
1: Right, but definitely with San Antonio and so on. But that's difficult to do again. Like, that is something, like, if the Knicks plan on falling behind the way they did again, that's almost unheard of for them to even do that. And all I say is this. Like I said, I'm not the biggest LeBron fan, but, man, with him on the team, whether he was in the starting five and you could put any of our class players, you know, any of our best players as a sixth man, or even put LeBron as a sixth man, imagine him coming off the bench.
0: You think
1: would have been unstoppable.
0: You think with his ego, he's going to want to come off the bench?
1: No. But what I'm saying is, even then, like I said, even if you had him in the top, and even if you had him in the starting five, who would be the sixth man at that point?
0: Josh Hart.
1: Imagine Hart, like, having Hart off the bench That's a great team of its own.
0: But you also here's the thing with that, David. It's the fact that LeBron plays little to no defense. Josh Hart is the energizer bunny in that starter unit. Like LeBron, I mean, you think the Knicks are going to be able to deal with LeBron's lack of defense, lack of hustle? When he, you know, we already complained about this team crying to the refs. LeBron cries to the refs all the time. He acts like he got shot when he gets barely gets touched. He acts like he got shot, like your favorite sport, soccer, like a soccer player.
1: I know my soccer players throw themselves everywhere.
0: Yeah, they flop like crazy. How you get hit in the knee and grab your head? Like, make it make sense.
1: I mean, listen, with the new rules in the World Cup, that changed a lot. But yeah, I hear what you're saying. Yeah. But yeah, I mean, like I said, all I know, I think we agree to disagree on this.
0: Yeah,
1: one?
0: We can. Yeah, of it course is, we can.
1: But it's the fact that just having any team having LeBron just makes the team better.
0: Before I let you go, let me ask you this question: Doesn't it feel so much sweeter that we didn't need LeBron to win this championship?
1: I don't know, because that didn't dawn on me throughout the playoffs. That didn't dawn on me.
0: Winning it, it's like all the superstars that we wanted here didn't come here. Kevin Durant, Kyrie Irving, LeBron James, Dwayne Wade. Like, none of these guys. And we won a championship with our guys, the team that was put together here, that played together as a team.
1: I'll give you that one, but that just never dawned on me throughout the run. It never did. It was more like, we did our thing. We're the best team out there. Mm. We did what we had to do. And all we need, like I said, it's difficult to repeat. I'm not saying we can't. I'm not saying it's impossible. But with a LeBron on the team, man, come on. Come on, Al. You really got to think about that one.
0: LeBron's going to play how many games?
1: Even if he plays 45, 50,
0: and
1: brother.
0: Team chemistry matters. The Knicks showed that. Chemistry matters.
1: I mean, like I said, and losing Mitchell, losing Mitchell and so on, that does hurt a bit. That does. With the, you know what I mean? The
0: no, rebound, it definitely does.
1: Rebounds.
0: It definitely does. It definitely does.
1: Yeah, I hear you.
0: But I believe in this team and what Leon Rose has done. The championship proves it. And there's no egos on this team. There's no me, guys. It's we. You know, and not French. There's a bunch of we guys.
1: Yeah, I hear you.
0: You know?
1: I hear you, brother. I hear that, brother. Listen, it was great talking
0: to you.
1: Same to you,
0: brother. I hope everything's well at home with the dog. And with the dog as well. How's the dog doing?
1: Yeah, you know, he's doing his thing. He's still he's cute, whatever. You know, it's a normal relationship.
0: appreciate every moment, man. Trust me.
1: Definitely. I will. I definitely will, brother. All right, you be well, right?
0: Thank you. You too, David. Appreciate the call and the kind words for Gizmo as well. I love the fact that we didn't need one of these hired guns to win a championship. Kevin Durant, who I thought was coming here with Kyrie Irving, the text messages I saw on a former NBA free agent's cell phone that said Kevin Durant and Kyrie Irving are going to New York. I assumed, and you know what happens when you assume, that New York meant the Knicks. I didn't think New York meant Brooklyn. And I remember being so cocky and, I'll bet my paycheck versus your paycheck that they're going to be Knicks. And it didn't happen. Thank God. I would have looked like a jackass. We didn't need LeBron to win this championship. We didn't need any of those big-time names to win a championship. It was the guys, and Karl-Anthony Towns was, you know, a new addition to the team, second year with the team, but the guys that went through the battles together, Brunson, Hart, it was Bridges' second year, but they have the college background together. Mitch, who was here through the lows of lows and now got a championship, and he's in Boston. Hope he stinks in Boston. Sorry, Mitch, but you're on the enemy's team now. You're an enemy. We didn't need any of those guys. It was Jalen Brunson, the guy who was, you know, doubted. He's not a 1A. He's not a superstar. He's not that dude. And what does he do? Oh, 45 piece in your face to win an NBA championship. On the road. Only guy to do that was Michael Jordan. 45 piece. With a messed up, surgically repaired now wrist. The fact that he did what he did. Injured. The closeout games. beating Philly 144-114 in Philly, which sounds like

MSG, and I don't care what anybody says. I know the Philly tickets are going to be more expensive. When the Knicks play Philly in Philly, you don't think the Knicks fans want to go prove a point and go down there and say, we still run that building? Even more so with LeBron there? You don't think the Knicks fans are going to invade like that? They will. The Fan Focus is sponsored by no one. Mets back in action later on tonight. McClain pitches. Yankees back at the stadium after an off day. Ryan Weathers on the mound versus Brian. Woo! And hopefully both New York teams continue winning baseball games. Thanks for the reminder, Fleeks. I almost forgot. But you don't think Knicks fans are going to want to invade Philadelphia to prove a point? Because I've been hearing Evan say it. Sean say it. They're not going to go down there because the tickets are going to be too expensive. Are you crazy? Did you see the Knicks playoff tickets? Psst, going to Philly's a cakewalk. So, yes, Knicks fans will travel to Philly. I'm not worried about that. And I got another championship hat coming in the mail later on today. Oh, man. I'll post a picture later. I got like 10 championship hats. I have a problem. Big time problem. And I blame the Knicks. I'm sending a bill to the Knicks. Up next is the warm-up show with CeeLo, who I saw back there with a fresh tan, and Al Dukes, followed by the morning show with Boom and Gio. I'll be back at 2 in the morning after Tommy, who comes on after Yankee post-game show. Fleeks, are you with me tomorrow? All right, so Fleeks is not with me. I don't know who it is. Hopefully I get a text message for somebody. Al Cintron on the Fan. F cancer, hug your loved ones. I'm out.

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1: Good morning, campers.
2: Alan, Jerry. Don't worry, it's only an hour long, and most days it doesn't suck.
3: Oh, hi there, Al Dukes here. Jerry Recco is off these couple days. I think he's off yesterday. He's off today. He'll be off tomorrow. Rami is here. CeeLo is here today. Yesterday I had Gordon Damer, but I got CeeLo back. Where were you yesterday, CeeLo?
4: Good morning, Al. You know where I was because you said it in the opening seconds of the warm-up show, which I was listening to live.
3: Oh, okay.
4: Uh-huh. Yes.
3: You were at SiriusXM.
4: You're like, he's with Katie Nolan, not supporting Boomer.
3: Team yes. Katie Nolan, uh-huh. Yeah.
4: Yeah.
3: That's what you were. That's what you were doing.
4: That's where I was. Yep. Couldn't get the shift covered, so.
3: We'll be part of the SiriusXM family on September 1st.
4: That's right. They'll be co-workers. And Boomer.
3: Yeah, Katie and Boomer. Which, by the way, Awful Announcing is suddenly fascinated with Katie Nolan. Like, I do like that. Awful Announcing, although they have some very, very woke writers. Some of them. Some of them are not. Some of them are just over-the-top woke central, which is, no one's doing that anymore.
4: No Awful one's, Announcing, we're no. not, we're off
3: no
4: woke.
3: One no one is shocked by your woke articles. Like, no one cares anymore. We're off that.
4: Got it.
3: We are off it.
4: Off
3: Enos Kanter's going to join the WNBA. No one cares about the woke stuff anymore. That was a couple years ago.
4: Got it.
3: But why suddenly, now whenever I go on Awful Announcing, which I do like because they have like media notes and things, which I enjoy.
4: You're a big media notes guy.
3: Suddenly, every day I've got to get a Katie Nolan take on what her woke take is on whatever the topic is, Sophie Cunningham, men and women sports. I'm not like what. And in fact, a fellow who I don't know,
4: who
3: his name is Mark Passwater, so he covers college football in like Texas or something.
4: Okay.
3: Just I liked his take on this Awful Announcing. He wrote, "Are you guys getting money under the table to keep mentioning her, or is it just cyber stalking? Because it's really strange." It's now all of a sudden every day. It's if one of the writers over there at Awful Announcing stumbled upon Katie Nolan, likes her, and now is like, let me give you her fresh takes on everything.
4: Is it possible that they got a lot of traffic off the Katie Boomer stuff, and they're thinking, like, let's just keep putting Katie stuff out there?
3: That could be.
4: Now, you could say the same thing about Boomer, but Boomer has been off for
3: That's
4: the last
3: a good point.
4: Week and change. So
3: That's
4: maybe
3: a good
4: they're
3: point.
4: Thinking, you know what? We got some hits. So let's try to keep that train rolling.
3: Yeah. People are fascinated.
4: Just a theory.
3: Yeah, meanwhile, it was because Boomer was in it, not Katie Nolan.
4: Perhaps.
3: No one cares what Katie Nolan's take is on Sophie Cunningham. We don't care.
4: I've got to be quite honest. I don't care about anyone's take on Sophie Cunningham and what's going on in the WNBA. That's just me. If
3: Why?
4: Other people have takes, that's fine. I'm not into it. I'm not into it.
3: You're not into Enos Kanter?
4: No, not interested.
3: Why? You're like Jerry, like, not interested.
4: That's one of these things, you know, usually I'll engage with you on stuff.
3: Yeah.
4: This one, it's a combination of I don't have enough time to consume everything as there is.
3: Well, but there's nothing to consume. You've consumed by not liking it. Like you saying, yeah, you don't care. You've already consumed it to decide you don't care. There's
4: I
3: nothing
4: guess.
3: To consume.
4: I couldn't even tell you what all the details are. That's what I mean.
3: Well, let's try to work it out without knowing the details.
4: Okay. Or do you want to bring me up to speed on what's happening?
3: I told you Enos Kanter has declared for the WNBA draft.
4: Correct.
3: I think that's one
4: of the most ridiculous, outrageous
3: Why?
4: Things I've heard. Why?
3: Yes.
4: Because I remember what he was here with the Knicks. And
3: you don't think he'd do well in the WNBA?
4: Come on.
3: Or do you think he would dominate?
4: Of course I would think he would dominate.
3: Oh, okay.
4: And now, I haven't kept up on Enos and his Kanter. I don't know what kind of shape he's in.
3: It doesn't matter.
4: I don't know
3: matter.
4: What he's been doing.
3: He
4: it
3: could be 400 pounds. He's dominating the
4: okay,
3: WNBA.
4: Okay, fine. So that, to me, it makes a mockery of the sport. And if you
3: right, so
4: woke
3: the
4: folks want to come at me, that's fine. I don't.
3: So that's the point. I think that the point of what Enos Kanter is saying is when you, as a women's sport, can't decide yet what a woman is, then he is going to be
4: okay.
3: a woman.
4: See,
3: and that's ridiculous when he does it, but not ridiculous when the WNBA can't figure it out.
4: I need you to clarify something for me, because this shows how out of the loop I am in this story, because I have no interest. But now that we're talking about it on the radio, I don't want to come across. I don't want to come across as a moron or uninformed. So I heard this, hey, Enes Kanter, Enes, is declaring for the WNBA draft. Has is he like in the process of like transitioning or something?
3: No, but you don't have to.
4: But I'm asking, is
3: he's not, no.
4: So he's really doing this as a man to make a point? Is that where we're at?
3: He's doing it to make a point of you don't have to transition to a woman.
4: Okay.
3: All the transgender athletes in college sports and women's sports, they're not trading in their penis for a vagina. They're not doing that.
4: Okay.
3: They're just saying, I am a woman.
4: But is he also, is he saying that, or is he just trying to make a mockery of the fact that the WNBA can't make up their mind?
3: Well, both. He's making a mockery of them and saying, I identify as a female basketball player. Yes. So I am going to play in the WNBA.
4: He actually identifies as a female.
3: I'm going to say he does not.
4: So that's what I mean. So this is really just about a loophole in the basketball situation.
3: Well, it's not a loophole. If they don't know what to do.
4: Work with me a little bit here on this, you know?
3: No, well, that's the whole point. You can't, there's nothing to work with. It's ridiculous when Enes Kanter does it, but it's not ridiculous if somebody
4: random person
3: does it.
4: Well, that's what I mean by making a like, I'm not necessarily criticizing him. I'm just saying, like, he's, I guess, trying to bring awareness to what he feels is the ridiculousness of the situation. Okay.
3: Yes.
4: Got it.
3: So he's officially, he signed the paperwork yesterday. Okay. He's in.
4: So yes, he would definitely dominate the WNBA. Though.
3: I'm sure Katie Nolan is against this, and we'll hear about it on Awful Announcer.
4: Tomorrow morning,
3: today.
4: You and I will break it down.
3: Yes.
4: At this very time tomorrow morning, 24 hours from now.
3: That's right,
4: yes,
3: CeeLo.
4: That's
3: right.
4: Yes.
3: I was so glad you were in today so I could get your take on this. There were news yesterday, so I got Gordon Damer's take.
4: On this situation. Mm-hmm. Yeah, and I heard most of you guys the hour.
3: Yeah.
4: As I was commuting to work. Mm-hmm.
3: Jerry probably would not have engaged me in this at all.
4: Certainly not.
3: Which I don't know why. It's a.
4: He doesn't.
3: But if you look at sports topics on Tuesday, August 11th, this is one of them.
4: Slim Pickens. Yeah,
3: this is one of them.
4: Yeah. Because it's Slim Pickens.
3: Correct.
4: This is one that's going to be discussed.
3: And because the WNBA can't get out of its own way, no matter what they do, when good things happen to them, they try to ruin themselves.
4: Right.
3: So Caitlin Clark, people suddenly are interested in women's basketball because of Caitlin Clark, so we'll hate her.
4: Yeah.
3: People are now also interested because Sophie Cunningham is good and attractive. So she's good and attractive.
4: It's a dynamic combination.
3: So now we don't like her.
4: Oh, we don't like her.
3: No, I'm saying the NBA themselves don't like her.
4: The WNBA.
3: Right, the WNBA. Correct.
4: I saw something about she's being shopped, or she's shopping for, or publishers are shopping around an idea of a tell-all book for her. Yeah.
3: Great.
4: Yeah. You'd read it.
3: I'm not reading
4: it. No, you'd watch a documentary, though.
3: I would. Yeah. Oh, for sure.
4: Yes. Well, that's like a tell-all book, but in video form.
3: A tell-all book looks like, I'll get through this in 3 months. A documentary is, night.
4: They're gonna break it down to one 90-minute thing for you.
3: By the way, I saw a preview for Netflix does these Untold it's a series of documentaries, sports related. They're just titled Untold, then blank, whatever the story is.
4: Yes.
3: I saw a preview, I think it comes out August 22nd, the Vince Young. It's about Vince Young.
4: Okay.
3: And Vince Young is in it.
4: I'd be into that.
3: Yeah, really interesting. I love a guy's story who was supposed to be...
4: crashes and burns.
3: Yeah. And is now able to look back on it and talk about it.
4: Yes.
3: A guy who's either...
4: You just recently referenced somebody...
3: Crashing and burning?
4: No, not a crash and burn, but like after the fact being able to look, very successful. It was Dane Cook.
3: Dane Cook, right.
4: That's what you, yeah.
3: But yeah, I love people like that too.
4: Removed from the peak popularity and looking back on things.
3: Yes.
4: Yes.
3: So I love that. Yeah, you're either wildly successful and now
4: you're not
3: normal.
4: Yeah.
3: And so look back on that. Or you were supposed to light the world on fire and you didn't.
4: So
3: and
4: like
3: now let's look back on
4: 5 years from now, 10 years from now, maybe we get Untold, the Anthony Volpe story.
3: No, not enough people care.
4: Okay.
3: And he wasn't a huge,
4: I know,
3: outside of New York, Yankees.
4: I get it.
3: I don't even know where he came from. And I work in sports radio
4: Anthony
3: for
4: Volpe?
3: 19 years.
4: You don't know where he came from?
3: No.
4: New Jersey.
3: No, I mean, it wasn't like he had this.
4: He was. He was a big-time prospect for them.
3: But baseball prospects and NFL prospects, very different.
4: Yes. for sure.
3: Right. Like, no one saw Anthony Volpe as he was being a prospect. No one, but
4: not compared to college football.
3: Right.
4: No.
3: Not compared to Vince Young.
4: Right. Vince Young was very, very much on display in that last year he played at Texas.
3: Yeah.
4: One of the great duels ever, and I think in college, for that Texas USC bowl game.
3: And neither one of them did anything.
4: But there were a lot of other. I mean, Reggie Bush was playing for USC. Lendale White? They had a big time receiver. I mean, there was a lot of star power on display in that game. Yeah.
3: So I'll be looking forward to that. I'll watch that in a second.
4: Yeah.
3: I will soak that right up. I would take an injection of that right into my veins, CeeLo. Sign me up. In other news, let me see where I'm going to go with next.
4: Now that we got our Enos Cancer conversation out of the way.
3: Only because anytime...
4: When he was here, wasn't it Ennis? Like, when did it become Enos?
3: No, I think it was Ennis.
4: Yeah.
3: And we're all... I'm saying it incorrectly.
4: Okay.
3: Ennis Kent.
4: How old is he these days? Let's see. Is he 40? I'm a man.
3: You know what the problem is? There's not a team in the WNBA that would be allowed to draft
4: How
3: him.
4: Is... He's only 34? Wow. I feel like that was a long time ago he was here. I guess he was a young whippersnapper back then.
3: Like, let's say there was a rogue WNBA team. Someone who was looking to make noise, make waves. The league wouldn't even allow them to draft Enes Kanter.
4: Okay.
3: Right?
4: I suppose.
3: Like, let's say there was one team, like, I don't know who the rival of the Indiana Fever is, whoever their biggest rival is.
4: Oh, you just threw me off. So you keep saying NBA. WNBA. Rogue WNBA.
3: Yeah, rogue WNBA team. Got it.
4: Yes.
3: Like, if there was a rogue WNBA team, whoever is the biggest competitor to the Indiana Fever.
4: Okay.
3: And they draft Enes Kanter. That'd be so great. Wouldn't you want to see Enes Kanter go up against Caitlin Clark? I would. You tell me people aren't watching that?
4: Yeah, I don't know that I'd sit down and watch the game live, but I'd check out the highlights.
3: Oh.
4: Al, you and I, you got to understand, man. And this is why Jerry, I think, doesn't have the patience for it. Like, maybe a little bit more now because his kids are getting older and they're back to playing golf and everything. No, but like when his kids were knee deep, he was coaching baseball on weeknights. Like, picture Jerry 5 to 10 years ago. That's pretty much where I'm at now.
3: Okay.
4: Okay. So, like, the concept of sitting down to watch a WNBA basketball game
3: with Enes Kanter,
4: 10 and 7-year-olds, one of which I'm coaching four nights a week on the football field. We didn't leave the football field last night until 9 p.m.
3: But
4: you follow me?
3: Yeah.
4: So, like, no, I'm not rushing home. So let me see what happened with Enes Kanter and Caitlin Clark. I'd watch the shortened, condensed version. I'd watch the social media clips. I'd watch a YouTube highlights package, but I'm not going to sit down and watch the broadcast.
3: You're telling me you wouldn't say to your boys,
4: no,
3: I've got something for you tonight. A guy is going to dominate women's basketball tonight.
4: If I put Giants week one on, they'll be like, yes, I can't wait. I want to watch it. Opening kickoff, I'm telling you, four plays into the game, they'll be up off the couch running full speed football plays in our home, not watching the game. That's what happens. The attention span is that short.
3: That's similarly, I also get excited for 1 o'clock on football Sundays,
4: right, yeah,
3: and four plays in. I'm like, this sucks.
4: Yeah, but that's different. It's not because you can't like sit there. You're not going to get up and start sprinting in circles around the house and playing full contact football with no pads or helmets on. You know what I mean?
3: No, I'm not going to do that.
4: Okay. So that's the case with any of these sports, you know? Hey, they're big Ranger fans. Put the Ranger game on. Within 2 minutes, they're playing full-blown floor hockey in the front hallway. You know what I mean?
3: But couldn't you tell your boys, you don't seem tall enough to be in the NBA.
4: Right.
3: Maybe
4: WNBA.
3: Maybe the WNBA is for you guys.
4: Mm-hmm. Maybe.
3: Because men are very good at women's sports when we get the opportunity. Very good.
4: And those opportunities to date have been few and far between.
3: Well, because they pick and choose who they allow to play the sports.
4: Yeah,
3: where if you allow all men. Yeah. What do you mean? What was the joke?
4: You're saying we get the opportunities to play women's sports.
3: Yeah, it's
4: up
3: not
4: until
3: often.
4: Recently, it's never.
3: Right.
4: So it's still a very small list of where it's actually taken place.
3: Mm.
4: Would you agree?
3: Yes.
4: Okay. That's it.
3: Now, I would never be able to compete in the WNBA.
4: No, you would not. You would
3: crushed.
4: Get killed. Yeah.
3: Crushed.
4: Mm-hmm.
3: But what is your take on, I brought this up.
4: Angel Reese hit you with an elbow.
3: Oh, she would just crush
4: in
3: me.
4: In the paint.
3: Yeah, I wouldn't.
4: Yeah.
3: I'd need to pass that ball to Enes Kanter.
4: He'd be coughing up blood
3: in that game. Oh yeah, she'd clobber me. You know, Clay Travis has this $10 million challenge that he's put to the WNBA for them to pick a team, and then he gets to pick a high school basketball team of his choice. $10 million if the WNBA team could beat them, and then
4: the like the best men's boys high school basketball team.
3: Yeah. Versus the best WNBA team.
4: And not like, hey, I'm going to take a collection of high schoolers and put together an all-star team. Hey, this high school in
3: Indiana.
4: Any town, USA,
3: yes,
4: is going to play the WNBA All-Stars or one
3: WNBA team.
4: It's got to be a team. It's like the Connecticut Sun, the New York Liberty, the Indiana Fever.
3: Yes.
4: Just that team.
3: Why wouldn't the WNBA take that and shut everybody up and take $10 million for their best charity?
4: See, now that I'd watch.
3: That you would set aside a night for?
4: And his canter parachuting in as a man? No.
3: But a high school boys championship basketball team versus the Indiana Fever.
4: Sure. I would check that out.
3: You would watch that.
4: I don't know that I'd watch Pillar to Post, but I would definitely.
3: Especially if it got out of hand early.
4: Check it out and see what was going on there.
3: Why can't we have that as sports fans? I want to see that.
4: I got to ask the WNBA. The challenge is out there.
3: Maybe challenge like the Connecticut girls basketball team.
4: UConn women?
3: Yeah. I'd like to see that versus a high school boys team.
4: I don't know if that's allowed. NCAA.
3: Just call it nil or whatever they do.
4: Yeah, but they got to like disperse that funds. They got to spread that around then.
3: All right.
4: Mm-hmm.
3: When we come back, CeeLo, I've got a Wade Boggs take. I've got a...
4: Oh, baby.
3: Michael K. wondering why no one cares about Old Timers Day.
4: Oh, boy.
3: Answer for him.
4: Okay.
3: And if Brad Pitt's not happy, none of us men have a chance.
4: That's a hell of a tease right there.
3: Right there.
4: I can't even do fan. We got to do fan focus on the other side.
3: Okay, let's
4: tease
3: do that.
4: Was so good.
3: All right, then I'll do this on this side. 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
17: 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Eastbound LIE from Glen Cove Road, exit 39 to Jericho Turnpike, exit 40. We've got construction. All lanes are closed for overnight work there. Garden City, because of an overturned tanker truck and fuel spill. Old Country Road, both ways closed between Meadowbrook Parkway and Glen Cove Road. And Glen Cove Road is closed both ways at Westbury Avenue. Followed the posted police detour signs in that case. So we're looking at 10-minute delays. Here's what you need to know about the bridges and tunnels. Holland Lincoln GW Bridge, all 10 with no major issues. Brooklyn eastbound BQE, approaching Atlantic Avenue. Overnight construction, only the left lane is available there. And the Van Wyck, both ways, only one lane open into Atlantic Avenue for the eternally ongoing construction project that goes on there. 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
3: Bom, bom, bom. Welcome back to the warm-up program. Al Dukes here with CeeLo today. Jerry's off. Boomer and Gio will both be here at 6 a.m. How about that? And you've got yourself a fan focus.
4: Yeah, I mean, just in case, I don't know if Al has any plans to get to the Met game from last night, so I should hit the highlights of that. An 8-5 win over the Braves. It took the series opener down in Atlanta. 5-0 after a half inning, Al. Thanks to a Brett Beatty grand slam,
3: yeah.
4: First of his career. Francisco Lindor, 420-foot homer. And Kodai Senga got his first big league save. I think you will touch on some aspect of that in just a couple of minutes. Mets have won 6 out of 7 since the trade deadline passed. One of the hotter teams in baseball, go figure. Series continues tonight, 7:15 first pitch, Odyssey Mets Radio. Nolan McLean versus Martin Perez. How about Steve Gelb's drinking the Met Kool-Aid here He put on Twitter, the Mets entered tonight 52-67. They have 43 games to go. And the way things are going, it would appear that 95-67 is well within range. Obviously tongue in cheek, but point being, they're playing much better baseball and they may never lose again. So there you go.
3: All right.
4: And focus.
3: I would love to get to some actual baseball, CeeLo, but unfortunately yesterday when I was trying to eat my dinner and I was scrolling through Twitter, a very muscular old man showed up on my Twitter timeline, and that was Wade Boggs, who is 68 years old. He's not 48. He's 68.
4: Okay.
3: That's 2 years from 70.
4: Right.
3: Wade Boggs was a professional baseball player.
4: He sure was.
3: He was an elite athlete in his prime. He is more muscular today than he was when they lost the 86 World Series to the Mets.
4: Not just muscular, but like shredded.
3: Shredded. The guy is clearly on testosterone. And the dopes in the comment section when I wrote Wade Boggs hitting that testosterone hard.
4: Yeah.
3: That's not testosterone. If you go to the gym and eat protein. No, stupid. That's not true. At 68 years old, you could eat nothing but protein and spend all day in the gym. You're not going to look like Wade Boggs with his bulging biceps and bulging veins. That being said, I Googled that yesterday. I'm like, maybe I got to get some of this testosterone.
4: Jump on that.
3: Jump on that bandwagon.
4: Now, allow me to ask, are we certain that this was a real photo?
3: I'm certain of it. Wade Boggs himself put it out.
4: Okay.
3: And what? I think he's showing off because, you know, testosterone replacement is not cheap. And he's out there, and you still have to go to the gym and stuff.
4: Right.
3: So he's proud of himself. He's out there fishing, looking all muscular, trying to get some ladies to hit him up, I'm sure. Because when you load it.
4: Is that what's happening?
3: Yeah. That's 100% a real photo. People are like, AI, dude. It's not AI. Old guys are getting testosterone at an alarming rate.
4: Okay.
3: I go to the gym. There's a lot of old guys in there. Their veins are just popping out of their biceps.
4: Testosterone. Got it.
3: I'm sure maybe there's some other things too, but testosterone will do that to you. And you'll get all horned up and start humping the weight machines too while you're over there.
4: Yeah. Maybe he went real deep dive. He had prostate cancer a couple years ago.
3: Yeah.
4: Got past that.
3: Right, so
4: maybe
3: here's
4: on
3: the guy
4: other side of it.
3: Who was a professional athlete who had prostate cancer, and he's in the best shape of his life at 68. Stop it.
4: Period, stop. Yeah.
3: Like if Boomer started taking testosterone, oh my goodness.
4: You think he'd end up looking like Wade Boggs then?
3: Yeah. If he went to the gym, you got to go to the gym.
4: Sleep properly.
3: You do have to go to the gym.
4: Eat properly.
3: Yeah.
4: He was always a big chicken guy, so a lot of people were saying
3: big
4: to you,
3: chicken
4: must be
3: guy,
4: having
3: right?
4: that air-chilled chicken.
3: Right. Meanwhile, Wade Boggs is eating beef. He ain't eating no chicken no more.
4: Okay.
3: Chickens.
4: Red meat man now?
3: Yo, for sure. He's testosterone, red meat, eating dairy.
4: Wade Boggs.
3: Squirting cow's milk right into his mouth. You see it?

0: Oh, no, my laughter reaction was for you saying squirting cow's milk.
1: Yeah,
0: right,
1: like that's how manly is now.
0: Yeah, yeah. There's a lot of veins popping.
1: Why wouldn't I look into this? I don't have any kids to put through college. Why don't I get testosterone?
0: You're certain they didn't just like Photoshop his head onto this jacked body.
1: No.
0: All right.
1: That's Wade Boggs looking proud.
0: Okay. Out there with his fishing pole.
1: Yep.
0: Huh.
1: He may as well just go into the ocean and just start pulling spear fishing. That's how like he's like Cro-Magnon man now.
0: Or like what was the god of, well, I don't know if it was
1: God of
0: Greek.
1: Water.
0: Yeah, like, you know, with the trident.
1: Oh, like the Seattle Mariners.
0: Yeah, something like that. I'm blanking.
1: I'm not sure.
0: Name. But anyway, he was very...
1: Very muscular.
0: Muscular.
1: Yeah. Mm. Yes, I don't know. I really got to look into this. The problem is, I think that once you start taking testosterone, if you stop...
0: You're screwed.
1: You eventually will get back to whatever your body was doing, but it takes a while, like 6 months. And then you look like a grandmother in between the two things.
0: That's not what you want.
1: It's not what you want. Mm. But I would like to be muscular. I would like, man, if I looked like Wade Boggs, I would be at the beach every day. I don't go to the beach.
0: You live at the beach.
1: I live at the beach. I'm not going there. Even though there's so many out of shape people at the beach, I should be.
0: Okay,
1: not
0: even
1: care.
0: If you did look like that, what are you doing? You're going to set up at the beach and do what?
1: Be like, just look cool.
0: Yeah? You don't like to be out in social settings or situations, though.
1: That's because I don't look like Wade Boggs.
0: That's not exclusive to your body.
1: You're telling me if I was in bad shape. But you're telling me if I was in great muscular shape, I wouldn't be confident?
0: I'm just asking what you would do with it.
1: Yeah,
0: so
1: I'm
0: you
1: not
0: think
1: sure.
0: Your lack of social desires
1: skills. Mm-hmm.
0: Is a lack of confidence?
1: No.
0: I thought it was just part of your idiosyncrasies.
1: Yeah. I'm not sure. I'd have to look into that.
0: Okay. Put that on your list.
1: But.
0: You're looking at testosterone and do a deep dive on yourself.
1: Yes.
0: Mm-hmm.
1: I wonder what Wade Boggs is using, because you could get testosterone injections or the cream.
0: They still have the cream? Remember Gary Sheffield on the stand talking about that?
1: Yeah, they have
0: doing
1: the cream.
0: The steroid thing? The cream?
1: The problem was
0: and
1: weird
0: the,
1: about...
0: the other one was the clear. I think Bonds was maybe involved with the clear.
1: The weird thing about the cream, testosterone cream...
0: Put the cream on it.
1: Well, you have to put it on yourself. Then what if you hug your wife and all of a sudden she got testosterone on her?
0: That's a great question. I don't know.
1: Or you lay on top of your wife to make sweet love and all of a sudden
0: you're probably not putting the cream on right before that.
1: I don't know. I would think the injections are the safest.
0: I don't know that any of it's safe, we're being honest. It's funny, Boggs is going the other way. I got all these people around me in my town, the dads, moms, husband, wives, clearly on Ozempic or whatever.
1: Yes.
0: You know, GLP-1 or whatever. And just evaporating before my very eyes.
1: And why can't I call one of these online places and I can get an Ozempic needle, but I can't get testosterone that way?
0: I have no idea. You're asking the wrong guy.
1: Yeah.
0: Just like I've got no idea about why Enes Kanter was joining the WNBA draft. I thought he was actually looking to become a woman. You educated me that is indeed not the case.
1: Not the case.
0: So, teaching me a lot of stuff here this morning.
1: Yeah. Like, if I want to get on Ozempic, I could go to Roe or Roman, whatever they're calling themselves now, Hims, any of these places.
0: Sure.
1: But I can't get testosterone that way.
0: Is that because the Ozempic stuff is, like, government approved and testosterone is not?
1: I don't know. Maybe they're afraid that...
0: It's just testosterone. We've moved past HGH.
1: Yeah, I think it's all
0: obviously
1: testosterone.
0: Anabolic steroids. I mean, forget it.
1: Yeah, I think it's testosterone.
0: Okay. Mixed with diet and exercise.
1: Yeah, like I think Wade Boggs, I don't think he's taking HGH or...
0: Whatever is out
1: there. He's probably
0: taking
1: peptides, whatever those are.
0: Okay.
1: Whatever those do. And testosterone.
0: Open your books, Wade Boggs.
1: Yes,
0: open
1: Wade Boggs.
0: Open your medicine cabinet.
1: Open your
0: We're
1: medicine cabinet.
0: In. We're coming to check it out.
1: Yes.
0: We want to know. The people want to know what's going on there.
1: I definitely want to know what's going on there. 68 years old, man. He is looking sharp. Brad Pitt confessed to Esquire magazine that he's no longer sober. He was 7 years sober.
0: Mm.
1: And he told Esquire he felt suicidal while navigating one little period of family stuff.
0: One little period.
1: Yeah. I got to say, if Brad
0: The most Freudian slip there ever was.
1: If Brad Pitt is going through it,
0: mm-hmm.
1: none of us have any hope. Because imagine if you're like that was even so. You're Brad Pitt. That don't impress me much.
0: Name the singer.
1: Shania Twain.
0: Very
1: of course.
0: Good.
1: So if Brad Pitt gets upset at a breakup, he could walk out his front door and get whatever woman he's interested in.
0: Yep, pretty much.
1: Why would he be upset about a breakup?
0: Well, was it just the breakup with Angelina, or was it the
1: those
0: kid
1: bratty
0: stuff
1: kids
0: as well?
1: Like
0: they've disowned him, right?
1: Yeah.
0: Or disown a parent? Isn't it only the other way around? Parent disowns the kid.
1: Well, what these kids did is they no longer will use his name.
0: They won't acknowledge him.
1: I'd be like, who cares? I'm Brad Pitt.
0: Yeah.
1: I'll go walk into the Playboy Mansion if that still exists and walk out with a girl on each arm.
0: Well, sometimes it's not just about that, Al. You know? Life happiness is a little deeper than...
1: I guess so.
0: Whoever's on your arm there.
1: That's a life lesson from Brad Pitt.
0: How long have they been apart now? I've lost
1: track. I think it said like 2016.
0: And has he been seeing other people since
1: then?
0: Yeah,
1: he's been linked to some hot models.
0: In 2022, he began dating Ines de Ramon.
1: Yeah.
0: A jewelry executive and the ex-wife of actor Paul Wesley. How about that?
1: I don't know who that is.
0: I don't either, but a jewelry executive.
1: Yeah.
0: Interesting.
1: Oh, yeah.
0: Oh,
1: oh
0: yeah.
1: Yeah.
0: Oh, yeah.
1: Oh, yeah.
0: All right. So this suicidal period was...
1: These kids.
0: This is in the past, though.
1: Yeah,
0: he's moved. He's come
1: past.
0: Out the other side, even
1: yes.
0: though he's not sober anymore.
1: But he is drinking.
0: Okay.
1: Again.
0: Well, if he's drinking responsibly, you know.
1: Yeah, they say
0: that's
1: not really possible.
0: Yeah, I know that's a slippery slope for recovering mm-hmm. alcoholics.
1: Yes.
0: I'm not trying to belittle that.
1: Then they have a thing called California sober, where people don't drink alcohol, but they'll smoke weed, of course.
0: Weed. Can't believe I forgot. I wanted to make sure. I came in, walked from my car this morning, come into my usual swipe, hey, a little wave to the security guard.
1: Yeah.
0: Through the turnstiles. It's always the same elevator at that hour. Y2. Do you go on Y2?
1: Yeah, Y2.
0: Well? Doors open. Y2, 3:40 in the morning. Overpowered. By the smell of weed in the
1: interesting.
0: Elevator.
1: I wonder who it was.
0: 3:40 in the morning.
1: I wonder.
0: You didn't detect that a few minutes later?
1: No.
0: When you arrived?
1: Well, I get
0: so
1: in
0: it
1: like
0: must
1: 4:05.
0: Must have been fresh then.
1: I wonder who it was, because you got to figure there's not a lot of people in this building at that hour.
0: Yeah. Well, it used to be you could have coming and going, but I don't know. If any was, so is that someone arriving
1: That's
0: or someone leaving?
1: It's about the time Rami
0: no,
1: gets in.
0: No, I got to hear before Rami. Nope. Rami's
1: you
0: in the clear.
1: You got to hear before Rami.
0: Yep. By, I would say, a good
1: could
0: 10,
1: it be
0: 10
1: a,
0: to 15 minutes.
1: Could it be one of these music stations?
0: Could
1: we
0: be.
1: Have?
0: Or could have been someone
1: 10 wins.
0: Someone leaving.
1: Someone leaving.
0: Or
1: yep.
0: It could have been from another floor. And when I say other floor, I mean not this one or our...
1: Not our company.
0: Correct. Yes.
1: Interesting.
0: That's not an exclusive elevator for us. It is the one that always seems to be the one that takes me up at that hour, but mm-hmm. can't rule out other floors. But I thought you'd be interested.
1: I am very interested.
0: Big weed stench, 3:40 a.m. on the elevator.
1: Very interesting. Yep. Quick break here, CeeLo. On the other side, Michael Kay's confused as to why no one cares about Old Timers Day. I will set him straight as to why no one cares.
0: Good.
1: Got a Kodai Senga take and Jackson Dart in the news again. And then Boomer and Geo at the top of the hour, 6 o'clock.
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15: 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New Jersey, northbound 17, north of Hollywood Avenue in Hohokus, there's a downed tree with utility work there. The right lane and the shoulder are blocked, and on the New Jersey Turnpike at Interchange 13, we've got a disabled vehicle blocking one center lane at the tolls. We've got overnight construction in Westchester on the southbound NET at exit 16 for New Rochelle. Two lanes are blocked there. There are slow downs. And on Long Island, the eastbound LIE remains closed from Glen Cove Road 39 to Jericho Turnpike at 40 with overnight work. Garden City, because of an overturned tanker truck and fuel spill, both directions of Old Country Road closed between Meadowbrook Parkway and Glen Cove Road. And Glen Cove Road both ways itself closed at Westbury Avenue. Follow the posted police detour signs in the area. We've got 10 minute delays, and at the Holland Lincoln, the GW Bridge looks great. I'm looking at it right now via the 1010 Winds Jam Cams in excellent shape. 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
16: It's the warm-up show with Al and Jerry.
1: Yeah, yeah. Welcome back to the warm-up program. Al Dukes here with CeeLo this morning. Shania Twain still out there performing.
0: As are most performers, seems to be a thing. They go till they're in their 80s, a lot of them.
1: You go until you can't do it no more.
0: Yeah.
1: And then if you can't do it anymore, you still go out there like Vince Neil and Motley Crue and David Lee Roth.

0: not in their seats when the old timers festivities were taking place.
1: Yeah. Could be because it's nearly impossible to get to the stadium. That might be a factor.
0: That could be one.
1: Yeah.
0: The other factor is it could be that the best known ex Yankee Derek Jeter doesn't show up.
1: Could be part of it as
0: well. That could be part of
1: it. Yeah. It's a factor.
0: It could be that John Flaherty is considered an old timer. Stupid. No one even considers him a Yankee. He's a Tampa Ray. He's not. There is no reason for John Flaherty to be at Yankee Old Timer Day. Stop.
1: Well, I mean, he worked for the Yankees as a broadcaster for many years.
0: No one's going, I got to get to my seat, John Flaherty.
1: That is a fact. Yes, I agree with you on that.
0: Mariano Rivera, the guy never went away. So he's been in the public eye since the day he retired. He's like John Starks, Bernie Williams, like these guys are constantly doing stuff.
1: Right.
0: So there's no mystery to them. They're gone.
1: There's no mystery to anything anymore, really.
0: Well, Derek Jeter's still a mystery.
1: Yeah, but we see him on the Fox broadcast.
0: Yeah, but he's a big phony there.
1: Okay, my point is you still see and hear from him from time to time. This day of social media we live in digital content.
0: Yeah.
1: It's not like, wow, you know what? He retired 15 years ago and no one ever heard from him again. I wonder what he's up to, you know? Those examples are few and far between now. You usually hear from guys.
0: Aaron Rodgers promises that's what he's going to do.
1: I don't know if I'd buy that.
0: He does seem to like to throw things out.
1: I don't think he's going to be an everyday in your face kind of guy, mm-hmm. but I think he'll surface here and there. He likes to do these bizarre podcasts and talk about his retreats and things.
0: So maybe that's why no one's interested in Yankees Old Timer Day. Your biggest guy, Derek Jeter, doesn't show up, which is not right.
1: Yeah, I don't know what that's about. I don't know if there's still some friction with the organization.
0: About what?
1: Don't know.
0: That they gave you the greatest life ever?
1: Yeah, I don't know. Maybe stemming from his time with the Marlins, maybe him and Cashman. I'm not sure. Maybe he and Hal aren't on the... I have no idea.
0: Yeah.
1: I'm really not sure.
0: But do it for the fans then.
1: Well, yes, I agree. Yeah.
0: And then, there's so many guys just... Actually, a lot of the guys from that Yankees, the 90s runs... Like, those guys, they're always available.
1: Right. That's what I mean. You're getting enough of them regularly where you're kind of like, oh, yeah, there's Jeff Nelson again. Okay.
0: Again, Jeff Nelson. Stop. Jeff Nelson, you need the core four who they never, you know, other than Jeter, they don't go
1: anywhere.
0: It's
1: hard to get them together. Yeah.
0: And then we need, like, I don't know.
1: Who?
0: So it'd be like, ladies and gentlemen, it's Old Timers Day. Welcome back, Brian Doyle. Brian Doyle.
1: Mm-hmm.
0: Who are like, that's not exactly,
1: you're also not a Yankee fan, though, so it doesn't mean as much to you.
0: I know, but it's like, if the Mets did Old Timers Day, all we were really interested in is the 86 Mets and Mike Piazza.
1: Okay.
0: Tom Seaver, Mike Piazza, 86 Mets.
1: I've lost track. There's no one left from the OG 69 Miracle Mets.
0: Not sure.
1: All right.
0: So old. So long ago now.
1: Yeah.
0: I don't know. So that's why no one's interested in Michael Kay. In other related news.
1: You could square that away for him.
0: Kodai Senga got his first major league save.
1: Yes.
0: And for some reason, even though he's been in the league for a number of years and pitched a lot of games, for some reason wanted the ball that Carson Bench caught as the final out of his save.
1: Well, because he's never closed before.
0: Who cares?
1: Apparently Kodai cares.
0: Carson Benj gave the ball to someone in the stands because this wasn't Kodai Senga's first game. What is Kodai Senga going to do with that ball?
1: I don't know. Put it on a mantle somewhere.
0: And do what with it in the years later? Be like, that was my first save. People go, yeah, you had three saves in your career.
1: Yeah,
0: that's one of them. Big deal.
1: Yeah.
0: That's like needing to save my first single, my first double, my first home run, my first triple.
1: I bet a lot of guys do.
0: You think guys have all those balls?
1: Maybe not all of them, but
0: you want your 3,000th hit, I get that. Your first hit, that's
1: first
0: something.
1: First home run, you can get it back.
0: But your first save when you're not a relief pitcher, that is...
1: it's a little strange.
0: Yeah.
1: Now, he did have a nice big grin on his face about it, but he also had the shrug with the hands, the palms to the sky.
0: Yeah.
1: Like, what are we doing, Carson? Come on, man. Where's my ball?
0: So unless they discussed it prior, which maybe they did, which is why maybe he was upset.
1: I'm going to guess not.
0: The greatest shrug of all time that you did the like the there's even the emoji of the like shoulders where you're like,
1: yeah,
0: is from the Michael Jordan documentary.
1: Well, that's
0: right?
1: why I feel like Senga was maybe not intentionally mimicking that, but a lot of people now Yeah, the security guy.
0: That was the

0: greatest shrug of all time.
1: Well, he was mimicking Jordan. Because Jordan did that, I forget what game-winning shot it was against one team or whatever.
0: Oh, yeah.
1: Coming back down the court, like, I told you, you know. So then the security guard was doing that.
0: When he beat him in quarters or whatever they were doing.
1: But yes, that went viral from Last Dance.
0: And that guy died, I believe.
1: Oh, that's a bummer.
0: Yeah. Mm. You think at the funeral everybody did, though?
1: Maybe. They might have.
0: In a tribute?
1: It's possible.
0: I mean, that guy beat Michael Jordan at throwing quarters. That's pretty good.
1: A lot of people out there beat Michael Jordan on the golf course. So,
0: Add Jackson Dart to the list of NFL quarterbacks who bring their girlfriends on the field. This is a new thing that started this training camp season.
1: That can't be true. You may be seeing it more at this training camp.
0: Justin Herbert and his girlfriend.
1: I understand, but as someone who's been to training camp around a team,
0: you see these
1: when the practices end.
0: Yeah,
1: if it's a family day. All the fam, they're all coming out. Girlfriends,
0: but why are we
1: wives,
0: only seeing
1: kids.
0: Quarterbacks?
1: Because the quarterbacks are the, you know, the ones that get the headlines. That's the sexy story. And a lot of these young quarterbacks have attractive girlfriends and or fiancés and wives.
0: So it was Justin Herbert. Who was the other guy yesterday? There were two yesterday. And then.
1: Enes Kanter.
2: Joe Burrow.
0: Joe Burrow.
1: Joe Burrow.
0: Joe Burrow?
1: Joe Burrow.
0: Joe Burrow. And now Jackson Dart.
1: Sex sells, Al. You know that.
0: I guess so. She wore a mini skirt out there.
1: Mm-hmm. Mm. So, yeah, I mean, I get where that's what you're seeing and consuming, but I can promise you that on most of those days when practice ends. Now, if you told me, hey, she came out to check in with him, you know, during a water break in the middle of practice, that's a different conversation. But if this is just, hey, practice is over, family's free to come out and see their loved ones now, or I know she's not family, it's a girlfriend. You get my point.
0: Yeah. I think Jordan Hudson started this when she was running around on the sidelines of Bill Belichick.
1: Yeah, let's blame her. Why not?
0: It is interesting. We have not heard from her in a long time. I follow her on Instagram.
1: Yeah, she's gone dark. Quiet.
0: Gone dark.
1: Huh.
0: Ever since that Mike Lombardi got himself in trouble.
1: You think Bill put the gag order on?
0: I don't know. I don't think he has that power over her.
1: Just to be clear, I mean that in a figurative sense, not a literal sense.
0: Yeah, I think he... No, I don't think he has any control over what she does. She says, if you want some of this, I'll do what I want.
1: That's right.
0: Old man. I was thinking, like, it's better, like, the world of football is better when Bill Belichick is being ornery. You know, when he was, like, so ornery with the Patriots, and then...
1: Do I remember? Yes, of course I do.
0: And then he took that after he didn't get a coaching job, and then he did all those media things, and he was just happy.
1: He was always, when he was doing non-Patriots-related media, usually great. Telling stories from yesteryear with the Giants or, you know, past Patriots team, like current Patriots, current operations, extremely ornery. Don't bother me. I'm not going to give you any answers. I'm going to growl at you. I'm going to give you the death stare. But stuff from the past, excellent.
0: He was good.
1: Yeah. Lawrence Taylor, tremendous. Bill Parcells, great.
0: But
1: Tom
0: talking,
1: Brady now, great. Yeah.
0: Hmm.
1: I'm sure he's like that when he does media for UNC.
0: We haven't even really heard of him.
1: No,
0: with that,
1: but I'm sure down there it's happening.
0: But aren't they? Are they? Doing things.
1: College football starts before the NFL does. Coming up in a couple of weeks.
0: Did we lose interest in Bill Belichick?
1: Well, his team was not good in year one.
0: Yeah,
1: and his right hand man, you know, had this abrupt thing with Lombardi. Now, so
0: what was that? Do we know?
1: I don't know. I don't. Wasn't it like a medical leave or something?
0: Oh, was it? I thought it was HR related.
1: Was it?
0: Nope.
1: Oh, you're right. The medical leave was his son.
0: The medical leave was his son?
1: I'm pretty sure.
0: It was something fishy. There's a lot of fishy things going on.
1: So there's an investigation with Michael Lombardi. The medical issue was his son, who was on his staff.
0: So Michael Lombardi, fishy. Kyle Shanahan, car accident.
1: Yeah.
0: Fishy. Mike Vrabel, Deanna Russini, fishy.
1: Again, this is an opportunity for you to get to the bottom of all these stories.
0: Well, if the investigative reporters can't do it.
1: I know. I think you can.
0: I can't do
1: it.
0: Yes,
1: you can.
0: I would need to hire a documentary team.
1: Put your mind to anything, Al. You can accomplish it.
0: Is that true?
1: We're going to go with
0: that. Jerry says that's bull crap. Jerry has brought this up. Jerry says if he wants to play in the WNBA, he can't.
1: Well, apparently he can.
0: Jerry wouldn't make the WNBA.
1: No. He and Enes Kanter are going to go 1-2 in the draft. That's why Jerry's off this week. He's begun training for the WNBA draft.
0: That would be great if, like, the worst team in the WNBA who gets the first pick, they just draft Enes Kanter and go, you know, we got to win some games.
1: Yeah.
0: We're going to draft Enes Kanter.
1: Hey, he's there. He's available. He's on the board. The league has said that he's in play.
0: Yep.
1: So we're going to do it.
0: He's identifying as a woman at the moment and wants to play women's basketball.
1: There you go.
0: So let him go.
1: Mm-hmm.
0: Let's take a quick break here, CeeLo. On the other side, we'll have a few moments, and then Boomer and Geo at 6. But first, an Odyssey Sports Minute. Probably Denton Day.
2: 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Max Crosby is becoming a problem child in Las Vegas. No surprise, really. It was foolish to believe any of the Raider for Life talk when the trade fell through that he did in a press conference. The fight with Kirk Cousins feels like Crosby attempting to force his way out. He very much knows you can't hit a quarterback in practice. Everybody knows that. To do it multiple times, I think he wants out. I'm Denton Day.
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2: Got another moment with CeeLo before Boomer and Gio take over at 6 o'clock. I saw this. We have a part-time producer, CeeLo, who works here. Alex Azarm, I think his name is.
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5: For the Bill Forts of Studio Boomer Esiason, Greg Giannotti, it's Boomer and Geo on the Fan, simulcast across the country on CBS Sports Network and wherever you are on the free Odyssey app. Good Tuesday morning. Saw our old buddy Quinnen Williams
6: get a ton of money yesterday as the NFL news continues to ramp up as we get ready for some preseason games. Saw some predictions today that the Jets not finishing in last in the AFC East, but the Giants finishing in last in the NFC East. And that made me upset. Well, not for the Jets. I mean, it'd be nice if the Jets didn't finish last, but I think that has more to do with the Miami Dolphins being one of the worst teams in football than anything to do with the Jets, and the Giants having a tougher track in the NFC East. But we are getting ready. We're feeling it. There's a little bit of baseball out there as well as the Mets win again, so we'll see if they can turn this end of this horrible season into something positive.
5: Good morning, Boomer. How are you?
7: Yeah, I'm doing great, G. And you're right, football right around the corner. I think Thursday night is the second preseason game as we get ready to get into the first week of real preseason with all the teams starting to play. And, you know, it's interesting. The predictions are all over the map. I think most teams that have their quarterback coach combination, you know who they are, you know, and you believe that they're all going to be playoff teams, and then you add the defense into it, and then I think that's where you have your top teams. So that's why when you say Sean McVay, Matthew Stafford, and a top five defense, that's an automatic playoff team, assuming the key players stay healthy and they add Aaron Donald, right? So you know that there are teams out there that are super teams. You know that division's going to be a pain in the ass with Seattle, the returning Super Bowl champions, even though they've lost a few people. But watching them and listening to them, you would think that they're going to go undefeated.
6: Have you watched their Hard Knocks at all?
7: I've watched part of it. And it's exactly what you would think that it is.
6: Sure.
7: And they should be celebrating their run last year. It was amazing. But they lost some very key contributors to that team. And, you know, the salary cap plays a role in that. And I still think that is, along with the NFC North, I think that you got the two toughest divisions, and maybe you throw the AFC West in there now because, again, the Raiders were such a mess last year. They were disorganized. They were a mess. You know, Geno, unfortunately, had to deal with all of that stuff. And I know from, you know, past experience that if things around you aren't great, no matter how good you may be or how into it you may be, they're going to affect you because you're going to have to overcome some of the shortcomings of a particular football team that you're playing with. And that's, I think, where Geno is. And that's why I think this is going to be a bounce back year for him. I don't think that he is a top 10 quarterback in the league anymore, but I do think that he is a serviceable veteran that, you know, a couple bounces here or there, and he does not throw any key interceptions. You know, I think the Jets, you know, have a chance to do something pretty decent on offense. Now, I'm biased, of course, because of the coach. But I also know that the coach is going to go to the nth degree to make sure that everybody that are skill players. All the skill players are going to get their hands on the ball, and that's what his modus operandi has been as a coach, is to get everybody involved and make the quarterback's job a little bit easier by giving him a roadmap of where to go with the ball. So hopefully that's going to be the case, and Geno's going to be coached a lot different than he was last year. You know, I kind of really feel like, you know, Pete Carroll liked him in Seattle. He trusted him in Seattle, but they didn't have the players in, you know, in Las Vegas that they had in Seattle. So again, these predictions, they're all over the map, but I think all of us who are NFL football fans and have covered the league for years and years and years know really what it comes down to.
6: Well, you know, you mentioned someone who's been watching football and covered the league for years and years. Saw our good buddy Greg Buttle yesterday, and he was talking about Geno Smith, and he could not have been more positive about Geno. And
7: that's amazing to me, because he's never positive.
6: He's never positive about anything.
7: He is like Dr. Misery.
6: And he just kept going on and on. He goes, you know, they have a real professional quarterback here, and I understand he had his stupid stuff in the offseason, but this isn't a guy who's going to, you know, pop his Achilles. This isn't a rookie who's never done it before. They've got a guy who has done it. He's coming back. He's got a chip on his shoulder. He's a real adult at the position. He goes, last year he had no offensive line. I don't want to even hear about last year.
7: Now he's got real coaches.
6: Right. And that too. So, yeah, I mean, I think that a lot of people that look at Geno Smith's trajectory in his career think that he can succeed in this situation because not only of what he's accomplished, but what he's got around him, as far as teammates, coaches, and also motivation to do it in a Jets uniform.
7: Yes, and, you know, it's interesting just watching different, you know, talking heads like us talk about the Jets and talk about their lack of talent on the roster. I'm like, their lack of talent on the roster? They don't have a lack of talent on the offensive side of the ball. I'm sorry, they don't. We can go over player by player and the expectations with those players. They have high draft picks on offense. They have high draft picks on the offensive line. Armon Membu is a beast of a football player whose intensity is resonating throughout the offense. Frank will get this group, just like John Harbaugh will get the group more competitive and more battle tested and hopefully razor's edge. You know, for Brian Burns and the Giants, he's the unquestioned leader. A great article about him and what he has brought to the Giants since Joe Shane traded for him. This should be his best year as a Giant football. He should be so settled in and counted on as a leader on the defense that, you know, there are reasons why you should be positive about both teams. I'm not going to sit here and say that both teams are making a playoffs. If Jackson Dart does what we believe he could do, then I think that they can be a playoff team. The second year of a player's, you know, understanding of the league. Now, unfortunately for Jackson, he's got to learn another offense, which really sucks because it's more words. It's a different way of describing things. And I can't tell you how annoying that becomes and frustrating that becomes for the quarterback. But what John Harbaugh will do, he'll hold everybody else accountable. So if Jackson has a bad game, it's not going to be about Jackson Dart and his bad game. It's going to be about the fault of everybody else on the team, special teams included, because that's John's, you know, expertise. So I like where both teams are right now in training camp, but it's easy to say that because I feel like we've said that every year.
6: Yeah, I didn't say it last year. I said I'm not falling for the Giants hype this year. I usually fall into it. I'm trying to learn from my previous mistakes in prognosticating the NFL, but I don't really end up ever doing that. Like, for example, we're talking about predictions early on and stuff that I've seen. I don't think we think enough about the trends that happen in the NFL when we're predicting these seasons. We think about the good teams. We don't think about the bad teams. That there's going to be a team that is a complete surprise. It's going to make the playoffs.
7: Yeah.
6: There's always a team that goes worst to first. And there's always a team that has a rash of injuries and ends up having a miserable year, and you can't really predict that type of stuff. But it's always something that you're surprised by. I mean, very rarely is the NFL completely predictable at this point in the season, but yet a lot of people go with chalk this time of year. And if someone ends up having a take that is out of the ordinary, then they'll just be accused of saying, well, it's just a hot take to get people fired up. So you're just trying to get reaction, trying to get clicks, you're trying to get views. But I mean, you kind of have to, if you want to be different and want to be right about the NFL, you have to make some bolder picks.
7: All right, so you always talk about worst to first.
6: Yeah, that happens every year.
7: Every year it happens. Here are your last place teams from last year. which one of these teams do you think could be first in their division as we sit here right now?
8: Okay.
7: Okay, so obviously the Jets were 3-14.
8: No.
7: The Browns were 5-12.
8: No.
7: The Titans were 3-14.
8: You know, it's a possible. That's not crazy. I would not pick them because I don't like Rob Saleh.
7: But you know who has the best? Do you know who has the best defense in the NFL?
8: The Houston Texans.
7: They're in that division.
8: Yeah, no, I know. I'm just saying the first two, no way, in the Browns and Jets. I'm not completely ruling out the Tennessee Titans, but it's more like a 20% chance.
7: Okay. The Las Vegas Raiders, 3-14.
8: No.
7: The New York Giants, 4-13.
8: Yes. Real possibility.
7: All right. So there's your real possibility. How about the Detroit Lions, 9-8?
8: Well, they were tied with Minnesota, right?
7: Yeah, but so, they still, but yeah, they lost because of tiebreakers.
8: Of course. There's a possibility there.
7: Right. Yeah. That would be, now this is to me the one that I think can do it.
8: Okay.
7: The New Orleans Saints. So Tyler Shuck. Everybody, last year at this time, nobody thought anything about everybody said the Saints had the worst quarterback room in football.
8: Yeah.
7: I mean, and Tyler Shuck really showed something last year, and this year he looks even better, and they've added people around him offensively, and they usually have a pretty damn good defense. Like, you know, they haven't, you know, and they have Kellen Moore as their head coach calling plays, so offensively, they added Travis Etienne. So they have him and Alvin Kamara in the backfield. I mean, they are loaded if this kid can do what Jackson Dart hopefully can do. And good news for Tyler Shuck is that he's in the same offense. So now he's more comfortable. He's more of a leader. He's more of somebody, you know, who can, you know, now make plays and expects to make plays as opposed to being overwhelmed at times last year. But he outkicked his coverage with the way he played. And then finally, is the Arizona Cardinals in no way?
8: No. No chance, no way. The Miami Dolphins and the Arizona Cardinals, I would expect, would both be fighting for that number one overall pick.
7: So the Saints and the Lions are probably the two teams that you would think would go worst. And the Giants. Okay, there you go. You got three teams there.
8: Yeah. And the others.
7: And they're all in the NFC. They're not in the AFC. Because in the AFC, you know, you're dealing with Sean Payton and Bo Nix. You're dealing with Daniel Jones being healthy in Indianapolis. You know, they have a good team, I'm telling you. By the way, if you look at the Browns and you look at their draft picks over the last 2 years and some of the trades that they have made, they're obviously their biggest question and always is their biggest question is the quarterback situation. It sounds like Deshaun Watson's going to be the starter. It sounds like there's a potential maybe for Shedeur Sanders to be traded out of there, which would be very interesting to me. But I think that the Browns overall roster is a lot better than, you know, most people think. Everybody thinks it's going to be a throw-in year for them because, you know, they got to deal with Aaron Rodgers and the Steelers and Mike McCarthy.
8: They just also got rid of their best player.
7: I know they did, but Jared Verse has come in, and he's going to be a beast for them. Verse is a great player,
8: I'm not saying he's not, but they also traded away their best player, who's a future Hall of Famer.
7: Well, 100, he'd already be a Hall of Famer if he ended up retiring.
8: But it's just, and those are big shoes to fill. They really are.
7: And I do like the fact that they hired Todd Monken. I do like it.
8: Yeah, old school guy, man. You know, we wanted Todd Monken here with the Giants to work with John Harbaugh. Didn't happen. You got Matt Nagy instead. But yeah, I mean, listen, Monken's seen a lot in the NFL. He's getting his first opportunity. He was going to take whatever job was offered to him at this stage of his life. A lot of guys who are up and coming maybe consider not taking the Browns job and waiting for the next hiring cycle, but he was jumping on this.
7: You know, it's going to be really interesting. And I go back to the Shedeur Sanders thing, because if Shedeur Sanders is not starting, he is not happy. And if he's not happy, then you have a problem in the quarterback room out there in Cleveland. And Monken's not going to want that. Maybe Shedeur wins the competition. I don't think he will. I think it's going to be Deshaun. I just don't think that Shedeur is going to handle that well.
8: Who is trading for him, though? You know what I mean? Like, they're going to have to release him because nobody wanted to draft him. He fell so deeply into the draft, which I guess he really was picked where he was supposed to be picked. He was just, there was a hype train behind him that was all false and nonsense. But no one's going to want to trade for him. And then also, I mean, it's like maybe somebody takes a flyer on him if he's released. You don't want to deal with this guy. I mean, the stuff he was saying last year, obviously Dion and just the whole nonsense, wasn't good enough. He didn't show you really anything last year that someone would be like, I'm going to trade away a seventh-round pick for this guy or anything.
7: It would have to be a team that would be in the market for a backup quarterback that think that the team overall could handle the personality.
8: Right, and the second he steps in there in her first interview, he'll be like, yeah, you know, I'm trying to start here. So, yeah, and then you'd be like, oh, well, God, here we go.
7: It all depends. It all depends on if he is traded, where he is traded to, and whether or not, like, first of all, I don't see one of the new head coaches in the league trading for a guy like him. It's got to be an established head coach with an established quarterback and an established system, and he's going to have to go. If he wants to play in the NFL and stay in the NFL, he's going to have to kind of conform to whatever happens to him. You know, so if he's got a negative tinge out there in Cleveland, I could see Todd Monken saying, you know, I don't want that around here right now. We're trying to rebuild this team, and I don't need this kind of stuff in my quarterback room.
8: Yeah, one thing that would be a true surprise this year for me is if Deshaun Watson plays well at all. That would be shocking to me.
7: Yeah, he's not the Houston Deshaun Watson for sure.
8: I mean, I'm talking plays well at all. He could string together a couple of wins, looks like a professional quarterback. He hasn't played in forever. He popped his Achilles twice. Didn't look like he cared much about making it back. And I mean, I think the only reason why the Browns are even giving him another opportunity is all the money that they invested, and maybe they want to feel better about that stupid, asinine contract that they ended up giving him and try to squeeze something out of him. But that would be, of all the shocking things in the NFL, if Deshaun Watson wins Comeback Player of the Year or something like that, that would blow me away. I think he's going to be terrible. I really think he's going to be absolutely awful.
7: But I think they're going to make him the starter.
8: Oh, yeah. No, I agree. Yeah. I just think he's not going to remain there for very long.
7: Yeah, supposedly there was going to be splitting reps and all this other crap, and you know he is not splitting any reps with anything. He's getting the first team reps, and Dylan Gabriel is getting most of the second team reps. Hence the maybe unhappiness of one Shedeur Sanders.
8: You think Deshaun Watson texted Justin Tucker after his whole thing?
7: No,
8: keep your head up.
7: No.
2: Why
7: no.
2: did you get a rub and tug 900 times?
8: I mean. Just like, hey, I know what you're feeling. I know there's not a lot of people out there that understand the situation you're in, but just want to say, you know, keep grinding, JT.
7: I would highly doubt that they had any sort of correspondence together.
8: Okay. It's just, you know, it's just one of those things, common ground spot, you know?
7: Yeah.
8: A little massage pervert. Maybe they're on the same, like, you know, Reddit thread or like...
7: It's amazing to me that Justin Tucker, I don't know, maybe there's more to the story than we know. But it's amazing to me that somebody hasn't given him a shot.
8: Yeah, me too. I just figured you'd... I mean, no one's going to care at this point, honestly. You know, like, is anybody talking about Deshaun Watson getting another opportunity?
7: Could you see, like, if the Giants have more kicking follies?
8: Bring him in? Yeah.
7: I mean, you know, Harbaugh knows him. I don't know. I don't know if the Giants would go for that.
2: Now, I'm rubbing myself while old ladies are working out.
7: Jesus.
8: You think you'd get a little bit of a protest over there? MetLife Stadium, maybe like...
7: Another protest?
8: One or two people with signs.
7: I don't know.
8: The massage...
7: industry.
8: The masseuses coalition out there chanting.
7: Who knows?
8: How dare you?
7: I mean, in the big picture of what's going on in the world.
8: Yeah. I hear you.
7: And this is what we're protesting now?
8: No, I don't think. I'm obviously making up a situation. Yes. I don't think that they would. But yeah, it's interesting to think about. All right, we got CeeLo today. He'll join us in a couple of minutes. He's got an update. It is Boomer and Geo on the Fan, just getting started on this Tuesday morning, CBS Sports Network as well. 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
10: 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Over the Hudson River, it's 10 at the Lincoln, 15 at the George, and 20 in at the Holland Tunnel, New Jersey, northbound 17 north of Hohokus Avenue. We've got a downed tree with utility work. The right lane and the shoulder are blocked there. Long Island, Garden City, because of an overturned tanker truck and fuel spill, both directions of Old Country Road closed, where it's really busy from Meadowbrook Parkway out into Glen Cove Road. And Glen Cove Road is closed both ways at Westbury Avenue. Follow the posted police detours in the area. And if you're traveling in Queens, that southbound Van Wyck crash at Queens Boulevard is gone. And the overnight construction approaching Atlantic Avenue, that has been cleared as well. 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
28: Boomer and Geo.

0: the hardest working man in radio and TV. This guy does everything. And by the way, you're a good guy to ask. So I saw on JJ's Instagram, he does this air hump before he hits a ball.
1: Yeah, I've not played with him this year yet. So
0: did you see his Instagram?
1: No, I did not. I heard you talk about it yesterday. I should have gone to check it out.
0: But it's not. It's not there anymore. It's gone. A story. Right. Yeah. I mean, maybe you could text him to see if he still has that video.
1: Sure.
0: Because
1: he's Boomer, a dad now. He'd be up soon.
0: Boomer needs to see this.
1: Okay.
0: It is remarkable, his pre-shot routine.
1: I can effort that.
0: He is legit thrusting his pelvis before he swings the club.
1: Well, you know, he's not a sit-still kind of guy to begin with. There's a lot of nervous, anxious movement and energy.
0: Yeah, so. I've seen lots of stuff. This is remarkable.
1: There have been many iterations of his swing.
0: Yeah.
1: I also told you in the past, there was at one point he was hitting foam practice balls in the middle of the round, like before his regular shot. I'm going to hit a foamer. Put the foamer down. Practice shot with the foam ball and then hit the actual golf ball.
2: Yeah, that ain't going to last very long.
1: He's moved past that. That was, I think, at his worst.
2: Well, there was also that time where he would take his head all the way back.
1: Right, he'd fall.
2: That was ridiculous.
1: Yep, we had that. That's what I mean. There have been a lot of variations and...
2: Does he practice a lot or no?
1: He practices. He plays. He plays a lot. Yeah.
2: So he's got
1: not as much as Gio, but he plays a lot.
2: Reasonably good?
1: What's reasonably good?
2: Does he break 90?
1: I don't know if he's broken 90 yet. Maybe he has. Not regularly. I would say he's probably...
0: Well, now he's got the air hump going. He's going in the right direction.
1: Air hump, yep.
0: I mean, it's...
1: Probably a mid to upper 90s guy on the right. Mid-90s. Probably
2: player,
1: an average.
2: Fast player?
1: Not a slow player. You know,
2: he's got all these twitches and all these weird deals.
1: Yeah, you know, he's full of energy. He moves fast. He talks. You'll hear him from four holes away.
2: Okay.
1: He's got the speaker out there, of course, which I know you guys like the music too. So maybe not his exact music. I don't know. But he's loud.
2: What's he, an EDM guy?
1: He's loud. No. No, I don't think so. Probably depends on mood, but no, not EDM.
0: There's a John Jastrzemski who's got a handicap in New York. It's a 9. That can't be him.
1: No.
0: That cannot be him.
2: There's two John Jastrzemskis?
1: Apparently.
0: In New York, that play golf, yeah.
1: I don't know that he's got an official the way you guys do with the handicaps. I don't even have one. I have an app that keeps track, but I don't have a...
2: How do you not have a gym?
1: Because I don't play enough.
2: Oh, okay.
0: God, I got to see. I have to show Boomer this air
1: when
0: hump.
1: I'm done, I'll tell you what. So I don't forget...
0: Because I guarantee
1: him now.
0: He's been playing for a long time now.
1: Oh,
0: you know, when he was a rookie. I guarantee he's never seen anything like this in his life. Guarantee.
2: There's a lot of crazy stuff on Instagram,
0: I guarantee you've never
2: seen... With guys playing golf doing some stupid stuff.
0: I know. I'm just telling you, I could guarantee... I mean, it is a straight-up pelvic thrust 4 times before he swings the club.
2: Remember the Mets used to do that in the infield when they won a game?
0: Yeah. It's the
2: maybe bump. That's where he got it from.
0: Yeah, bump ball sacks. That was what they did.
2: But, you know, it was weird. I caught myself just checking out, like, Brandon Nimmo and Jeff McNeil and
0: see
2: Pete
0: what
2: Alonso.
0: Those guys were doing.
2: Right. And all those guys have pretty much played every single game.
0: Yeah.
2: All
0: and they're doing
2: long.
0: What they do.
2: Yeah.
0: Doing what they do, right? Mm-hmm.
1: If I write, Gio wants to see the golf swing video you had on your IG story the other day again. Does that cover it?
0: Yeah, and he actually hit a pitching wedge into the water. You could remind him of the of what happened.
2: Go hump some fish.
1: PW into the water. Curly says
0: hump some fish.
3: Thrust their hips sexually into each other for 5 pumps.
0: Yeah. I believe this was at least 3, I think 4 pumps.
1: Okay.
0: Yeah.
1: Right now it says John has notifications silenced, so he's not awake yet, but
0: right.
1: He will at some point.
0: All right, thanks, CeeLo.
1: Yes.
0: All right, what do you have?
1: Brought to you by Town Fair Tire. Nobody beats Town Fair Tire. Nobody. Well, the Mets have kind of turned into a juggernaut post-trade deadline. That was on display again last night before the Braves even came to bat.
4: First pitch, swinging. It's a high fly ball, right center field. Acuna back. He looks up. This one is gone. Grand Slam, Brett Beatty. 5-0 Mets in the first inning.
1: That's
2: a salami.
1: Yeah, Odyssey Mets Radio. Our guy,
2: Ronnie Darling, called this in pregame.
1: He did.
2: And he did call
1: I will
2: it
1: play
2: pregame.
1: That later
2: amazing.
1: In the show. He was on top of it. That came after a Bo Bichette RBI single. So 5-0 after just a half inning. Christian Scott wasn't great, but the Mets still managed to take the series opener down in Atlanta 8-5. Francisco Lindor hit a 420-foot homer. And Kodai Senga recorded his first big league save with a couple of strikeouts in what was a scoreless ninth inning. The final out, though, a fly ball to rookie Carson Benj in right field. Pick it up with the SNY crew here after the final out.
5: Kodai Senga never envisioned himself in this role, but he has his first big league save, and I don't think we've seen him smile like that in 2 years. All from his first big league save, Benj threw it in the crowd.
6: What are you doing?
2: Come on.
5: At least he's able to smile about it.
6: I love it. I love it.
1: There you go, Gary, Keith, and Ron on SNY. He was giving Ben sort of the, you know, the shrug with the palms to the sky and like, what are we doing out there? Where's the ball?
7: Yeah, I could read Ben's lips. He said, "You don't deserve this, loser." No, he didn't say that.
2: I mean, they also had a graphic on last night's game, which was amazing. How the season started with their bullpen to what their bullpen is now.
1: Like in terms of names.
2: It's completely changed.
1: Yeah, well, especially with Devin Williams on the IL as
2: exactly.
1: Well.
2: So now he's on the IL, and then, hey, look, all I could say is Kodai Senga actually looked relaxed last night.
1: There you go. They said biggest smile now, in 2 years.
2: Now, the question is, if they get into the same situation tonight, will he come back and close the game?
7: Why not? How do you feel, Kodai? Good? Probably not. He never feels good.
1: Yeah, I was going to say.
7: He doesn't. He's not a workhorse.
1: Back-to-back nights.
7: The opposite of a workhorse.
1: 18 pitches. I don't know. We'll
2: How
1: see.
2: How about Christian Pache out in left field? I'm like, who is this kid?
1: Yeah.
7: Yeah.
1: Former big-time prospect who's kind of kicked around.
2: And you can see that he can run.
1: Yeah.
2: Made some nice plays out there.
1: They've had some interesting guys get called up.
7: I know, the worst team in the world.
2: Yeah, I know that. I get sucked into all this stuff, and I watch it. Because I do like the younger players. I mean.
1: Well, that's what you got going for you right now, you know? Anyways, just to wrap up this Senga thing, afterwards asked if he ever got the ball back. He said, "I don't know," and then added this via his translator.
8: I think Benji's trying to tell me that I should have just punched him out.
1: Yeah, would have been striking out the side. So the Mets are having some fun right now. They've won 6 of 7 since the trade deadline passed. You've got game 2 of the series, 7:15 tonight. Nolan McLean, Martin Perez. Steve Gelbs is feeling it. I said this to Al on the
7: morning show. I saw this last night.
1: The Mets entered tonight 52-67. They've got 43 games to go, and the way things are going, it would appear that 95-67 is well within range. So obviously not serious, but that's how well things are going for them right now. Did you see the new promotional night that the Mets have coming up at Citi Field later this month?
7: I did not
1: see
7: them.
1: All right, so this is for Thursday, August 27th against the Brewers. Now, they already had mystery squishy dumpling on the card for that evening for the kids. You know, first 15,000, you get the exclusive giveaway.
7: Yeah, it's very popular with the kids these days, squishy dumplings.
1: Did that take over in your household with your girls?
7: Yes, it has.
1: Same with ours.
2: This is the first I've actually heard of squishy dumplings.
7: Yeah, and they come in a little dumpling thing.
1: Yeah,
7: you open it up, and yeah, I mean, I've used it as a bribe from time to time.
1: Yeah.
7: I'll get you another dumpling if you shut the F up.
1: Exactly.
7: One of those things.
1: So that was already on the schedule. Now they've added a part two to the promotional schedule for that night. And I'll just read from the release here. Meet your next friend, date, wingman, or favorite game day buddy at Singles Night Out, hosted by the New York Mets, and Hot and Social, the number one dating series on Instagram. Enjoy exclusive pregame mixers, relationship status wristbands, conversation starters, and interactive game day experiences designed to make meeting new people fun, easy, and natural. So get your dumpling and get your next significant other. Coming up August 27th.
7: I mean, it really does. I mean, it sounds pathetic in the midst of this horrible season. I will say, though, there will at least be a couple of marriages that come out of that.
1: Probably, yeah.
7: Because there are some people that will show up to that game that will only find their significant other at that game and nowhere else.
1: Fair point.
7: They're socially awkward.
3: Like if Evan Roberts were not married.
7: 100% would find his wife there.
2: I could 100%. See you going.
7: 100%.
1: Yeah, that's what I was thinking.
2: I think you, Al, would be perfect.
7: No. No, I disagree with that.
3: There were some couples that married that were 7-line attendees. They had always gone to the 7-line things. Yeah.
7: For sure. Darren from the 7-line, actually, he lives in Sayville now. I see him running all the time.
1: There you go.
7: I want to stop him and say, Al says, don't run anymore. Just eat healthy.
3: He's being an Iron Man.
7: Oh, that's what he's doing?
3: Yeah, he's training for Iron Man.
7: Ooh. Oh, my God.
3: That's crazy.
7: Yeah, that good
2: you
7: for
2: gotta
7: him.
2: You got to respect that.
7: 100%.
2: You have to 100%. Look. You did a 40-mile bike tour.
7: Twice, yes.
2: Right, I know. But I respect that. Yeah, I respect the fact that you guys did that. That's not easy to do, especially if you don't. Yeah, I appreciate that, CeeLo. But I'm just saying, like, if you train for something like that.
7: That's crazy. Yeah.
2: It's like that High Rocks thing. Have you seen this?
3: My nephew
2: Randy does High Rocks. It's insane. And he did it on like a 100-degree day down here on one of these piers down here on the west side of the highway.
1: What is High Rocks?
2: So it's where you do a series of events, but you got to run to every single event when you're doing like lifting weights, I'm assuming. You could look it up. But I'm just like, I would never even attempt to do something like that.
7: And Randy looks great. I saw him on Instagram. He's all shredded up like Wade Boggs.
2: Yeah. Oh, what Wade is shredded up to?
7: Yo, he's definitely.
1: Do you believe that photo is real?
7: Yeah, I do. I think he's on. He's like every other guy right now who goes to these anti-aging places.
1: 68?
7: Yeah, that he's going. He's probably doing peptides and testosterone and everything else.
1: Got to show Boomer the picture.
7: It's peptide city out there, man.
1: Peptide spot.
7: It is. Everybody's got these freaking peptides.
1: There he is out on his fishing boat, Booms.
2: And he looks great.
7: Yeah.
2: Man,
7: I know.
2: He's a big fisherman. I know he's done a lot of our red bone fishing events that we used to run.
1: Mm.
2: Yeah, and he's a great guy. He's really
1: looking swole there.
2: Well, he is swole up.
1: By the way, Al, wasn't your date to my wedding a member of the Seven Line there?
3: Yeah, she married a Seven Line person.
1: There you go.
3: And had a Seven Line baby.
1: How about that? Small world. All right, the Yankees are back from a rare day off in the middle of a homestand. They got the first of three with the Mariners tonight at the stadium. It is Brian Wu and Ryan Weathers with coverage at 6:25 here on The Fan and the free Odyssey app. Oh, by the way, the Yanks are now a full six games behind the Rays atop the division as Tampa Bay won again last night. They're seventh in a row, 10-6 atop the A's out in Sacramento. And I will get to the bizarre situation in Toronto between the Blue Jays and the Red Sox. I got to go through all that audio. Don't know if you saw any of the footage.
2: Oh,
1: Jays won the game 2-1. But yes, along the way, a scoreboard mistake led to on-field confusion for both teams, plus the umpiring crew. Maybe the worst explanation you've ever heard on a microphone, a 16-minute delay in a very unusual
2: rule. What I understand is, like, aren't enforced. The umpires responsible for knowing how many outs there are?
7: Yeah. Of course.
2: Then why is everybody worried about the scoreboard?
7: Because I think they're just habitually looking up there.
2: I'm assuming that is it the crew chief that is assigned to keep a track of the outs?
1: Well, I think the umps had the outs, but once what went on with the players on the base paths and even a couple members of the Blue Jays got duped by it, and then they were trying to figure out what to do with the runner from third who came to home because they quote-unquote doubled off the guy at first, and then there was this timing rule that is a very rare thing.
7: You know what I think every time something like this happens?
1: You want to blow your head off?
7: Too many baseball games.
1: Yeah.
7: Because at some points, everything is going to happen. You've got every team playing 162 games. There's always some wacky thing you've never seen in your life.
2: Yeah. So they're saying that the scoreboard in the stadium was showing two outs.
1: And then as the ball was put in play, it switched back to one.
2: Right,
1: which was
2: but,
1: a little
2: shaky. But the score bug only had one out on the TV screen.
1: Correct, so The number of outs was correct, I believe, right? But then because the runners were in motion, they get the double play to end the inning, but the players on the field on both sides
2: thought there were two outs.
1: Yes.
2: Yeah.
1: But ultimately, they did allow that run from third to count because of a weird loophole situation, which we can get into next hour.
2: In other words, a run scored before the guy got doubled up.
1: Yeah, even though the runner from third didn't tag up because they didn't appeal the guy at third, technically the run still counted. But the Red Sox lost the game, so you can kind of take it with a grain of salt, right?
7: There you go.
1: Giants back in East Rutherford. Bruce Beck was there checking in. Checking in with John Harbaugh, wanting to ask about what West Virginia was like for the Giants.
9: Do you think the Greenbrier experience equipped this group for going forward where they're at right now?
10: I think it definitely did.
1: Very definitive there. And now that they're back, what's the focus ahead of Saturday's preseason opener?
10: Even at the end of practice, when you're dead tired, and it's a fourth quarter, win the game type drill, and you're down by 14. Okay, focus on your technique, because if your technique is good, you can win the battle of fatigue.
2: All right.
10: And that's what we're working on.
1: Gotta win the battle of fatigue.
2: What's really going to be good is to watch how the Giants play in preseason. And does he carry over the winning from the Baltimore Ravens in preseason to the Giants?
1: Mm-hmm.
2: And if he does, then, you know, it's starting to take hold in the positive way for the players and for the team and hopefully for the fans.
1: Big cheers from the defense when Jackson Dart actually went into a baseball slide, protected himself with the quarterback keeper in practice. Here's Steve Serby teeing up Brian Burns.
11: Defense seemed to enjoy when the quarterback slid today.
12: Yeah, we've been begging him to do that for a while now, so I'm glad that he's starting to, you know, practice it.
1: Getting that squared away for the regular season, make sure he's keeping himself safe. And then he had the girlfriend out on the field afterwards, which Al has decided is like the epidemic for this.
2: Were they sitting on the ground in his uniform and she rubbing his hair like Justin Herbert and Amanda Beard?
1: Pictures I saw, they were standing, but perhaps at some point they did that as well.
7: Madison Beer. Not Amanda Beard.
1: That went right over my head, too.
2: Whatever. Well, it's not whatever. You know, once it is what it is. I don't
1: know. All right. So she was out there checking in with Jackson after practice.
2: That's good.
1: Last one before I go, just because you brought up the Browns quarterback situation, yes. Todd Monken. So here's a Browns reporter volleying with the new head coach for Cleveland on his quarterback situation. Of course, Deshaun Watson and Shador Sanders.
13: I'm not sure I understood you, but Mary Kay asked if they're even Steven, and then you mentioned that Deshaun's gotten better.
14: Hold on. What was that?
13: So that's what I'm asking. Were you saying,
14: I said Deshaun's better?
13: Were you saying that he's gotten better since camp or that he's better than Shador? I want to make sure.
14: I don't think I threw in there that he's better than Shador. No. I'm not sure I went that far, but I appreciate you trying to trap me in that.
1: There you go. He sniffed that one right out. Little leading question spot there.
7: Think about Mary Kay Cabot and all these other Browns reporters that are stuck in this nightmare of every single goddamn training camp. They're asking about the quarterback situation and who's going to start. Different coaches, different GMs, different players, every single effing year. It's the
2: Sounds
7: Jets.
2: Like the Jets.
1: I was going to say, it's the Beningo line. Here's the coach.
7: Yep.
1: Here's the GM.
7: Players. Yep.
1: There you go.
7: All right, CeeLo, thank you. 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
12: 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The westbound Cross Bronx near Jerome Avenue has a crash. The right and the center lanes are blocked. The Cross Bronx Expressway delays go back to Bronx River Parkway very, very heavily. Meanwhile, the inbound side of the George Washington Bridge is looking at a 15-minute wait. The Lincoln is 10, and the Holland is 20 minutes. Over in Queens, the westbound Del Ai's got a collision. It's near Grand Central Parkway. It blocks one lane. We're checking this one out live as well. The delays, we've got them, but they only go back to Van Wyck Expressway. Not even. They barely touch it, actually, at this point. So next, we go to Jersey. Hohokus, northbound 17, north of Hollywood Avenue. Down tree with utility work. The right lane and shoulder are blocked. And on Long Island, Garden City. Because of an overturned tanker truck and fuel spill, both directions of Old Country Road closed where it's busiest. Meadowbrook Parkway to Glen Cove Road. And Glen Cove Road both ways is closed at Westbury Avenue. Follow the posted police detours in that area. We're doing well in Westchester. They just got rid of that overnight construction on the southbound New England Thruway in New Rochelle, exit 16. And Mass Transit's doing well, too. It's on a close to schedule. 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

0: 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So this is Stella Lefty. The first time I heard of Stella Lefty was actually from Sean Morash, because we were talking about Ella Langley, who is as big as anybody in country music right now. And he said, have you heard Stella Lefty? She's like the next one. And I said, no, I haven't. So I listened to this song, and I really liked this song. I did. I liked this song. There was another remix of it. There was like an EDM remix that I really liked. But then she kept popping up in my algorithm for different reasons. And just yesterday, I see a songwriter in Nashville who, admittedly, might be bitter. He might be bitter, this guy. But he did about 6 minutes talking about Stella Lefty's rise in country music and how quick it's happened. So her father is a billionaire. He started Groupon. He's now part of Tempest AI. He's got many companies, very highly successful, is a billionaire.
1: Well, it's kind of interesting. Stella Lefty is a stage name for her because her real name is Stella Lefkowski.
0: Right.
1: Because he is Eric Lefkowski, the billionaire founder of Groupon.
0: That's right. So this songwriter is saying, he did it in a way respectfully. So I'm not saying that she doesn't work hard. I'm not saying that she can't sing. But
1: sounds like she can sing.
0: She can. Like I said, I like the song. Yeah. I like the song. I like her. Like she pops up and does, you know, little bits of songs on her TikTok, and I think it's good. But what he is saying is that he hasn't seen in 6 months a meteoric rise like this, where someone bursts onto the scene and then gets to work with, because he knows the behind the scenes stuff, gets to work with the top songwriters in Nashville that quickly.
1: So let me ask you a question.
0: Yeah.
1: If the song is good, the song is written and then performed by the artist, and the artist has got a great voice, got a great look, and all of a sudden she's got 100 million streams on Spotify, I mean, isn't the writer getting paid for that?
0: 100%, but yeah. That's not the story.
1: What is the story?
0: The story is that he is implying, and many other people have implied, that these top writers are not only getting money off the residuals from the song, but also are getting paid off by the billionaire father to make sure that she is getting these top songs. And nobody within 6 months he's ever seen anything like this.
1: So she's a Nepo baby, he's saying.
0: That is what's implied.
1: Yes.
0: So it does open up for me an interesting conversation, because I am now not going to stop listening to that song. I like the song. But it does take away a little bit something from it if I know that was what was going on. And we don't know.
1: All right. So I don't know if that was going on, and I'm sure her dad helped her in some way. I mean, that's what you're supposed to do if you are a parent, and, you know, whether it be putting them in private school or putting them in private colleges and paying the bills, you're giving them an entree into hopefully a better life where they can take their lives and they get to take their experiences and create something really special. Now, to me, listening to the songs, it's not like somebody, you know, who can't sing or doesn't have the ability to perform, because song was good.
0: It is. But I guess the counter to that is they're dime a dozen. People like that. Dime a dozen. Why is it that she cut through? You know, there are so many attractive, young, great singers in Nashville, right? Men and women, everything. Musicians. But she in 6 months did it. And it's like, meh. You know, like, why? It's not like she was out there grinding and grinding and grinding like so many other people are. So that is sort of the point in the thing. And also, I mean, there's also the question of, yeah, you're going to provide every opportunity for your kid, but do you stop short of potentially, as this guy that I was listening to accused or pointed out a possibility, do you stop short of bribing a songwriter an amount of money to make sure that she's the one that gets the song?
1: And by the way, AI can write every song that she may want. But that doesn't work in Nashville, though.
0: They're
1: actually paying a songwriter,
0: which is
1: great. I think it's great that the songwriter's making more money.
0: Yeah.
1: You know, and you know, you find these different. So I have probably very similar algorithms to you in terms when it comes to music, because I find all these, like, I don't think they're one hit wonders, but I think they're up and comers like this Stella Lefty is.
0: Yeah.
1: You know, I found this one girl, Wendy Lucas, out of Boston, and you know, and I love her music.
0: Yeah. don't you stay? So you don't have a problem at all if you found out that the billionaire father was paying extra money that other people couldn't to hire the top songwriters to make his kid
1: yeah
0: popular.
1: I don't think Wendy Lucas's dad is helping. I don't think so. It doesn't seem to be. Thanks, Al. But I just the point being is that if you have it, you need to invest in your kids, as long as your kids are investable, meaning yeah. that they're not trust fund babies, that they're actually going to do something with the support you're giving them. And, you know, like I said, whether it be private schools or private colleges or sending them to college and you're paying the bill and footing the bill and making sure that they have an opportunity to expand their horizons and learn and then grow from that and then become their own successful adults, I would think that's our responsibility as parents.
0: Yeah, it's just, is there a point where you stop? That's really the question. Is there a point where you say, this is a bridge too far because now you're not earning it on your own? You know what I mean? Like, I'll give you every opportunity, but you have to earn it on your own.
1: Well, let's put it this way. She maybe got the opportunity from her dad, if that's what the intention is by this podcast that you heard or listened to. All I can say is that it sounds like she's done a lot of great things, and she's very successful because she's very talented.
0: Well, here's the thing. You can't deny some people like her. So, not like she was foisted.
1: It's not wasting money.
0: It was, foisted upon the world, and people, rejected her. People seemed to like her. But there's also something.
1: How many Nepo babies have sat in apartments on their ass just, you know, scrolling through social media and taking drugs?
0: Rami. And he's one of them. He's just one of them. Yeah,
1: and
0: just
1: ruining their own lives because, you know, their parents have made it too easy for them.
0: Yeah, 100% Rami. It's amazing that he even has this job. And then thanks to his dad for paying me off to put in a good word for him to management here to get this job.
1: Gen Z poop head. Did you get free dental care?
0: So I don't know if you guys have heard of this, but another thing this guy brought up was something called UGC, user-generated content. And it's something that you can pay for that if something starts to pick up some sort of traction, it makes your stuff more viral by bots feeding it and putting it out there. But it can't be from nothing. Like, it has to have some sort of traction at first and start to people and, you know, are interested in it. And then you use this program and then that program blows you up to epic proportions, and then more people are paying attention because they see the amount of views on it.
1: Are you annoyed that Jalapeno Dream didn't have that opportunity?
0: No, not at all.
1: All right.
0: Jalapeno Dream was not good enough to make it on their own.
1: We made some
0: people happy at the Belport Middle School 8th grade dance, and that's all we were trying to do. And
1: your
0: we
1: dad
0: accomplished
1: didn't
0: that.
1: Have the cash to go get a songwriter to write a few songs for you guys?
0: If he did or didn't, he wasn't going to do that. Okay. You guys do it on your own. And we were a Nirvana cover band, so we did have two original songs, but they fell flat like most cover bands when they do original songs, you know?
1: Yeah.
0: It just doesn't work out for you.
1: How many songs were in your set?
0: Oh, my God. Dude, I was in 8th grade. I don't know. We probably had 10 of them.
1: That's good. That's a
0: probably
1: good,
0: had that, good
1: that's
0: 10.
1: Good, and when you good, were you good at those songs?
0: Yeah, I think so, yeah.
1: Well, who was the lead singer of Jalapeno Dream?
0: A man named Sean Trujillo.
1: And what is Sean Trujillo doing now?
0: No idea. He's the one guy. I have no clue what he's doing. The other guys, one guy actually called here one day, Matt Gelfer. He called randomly. And the other guy, Ryan Pilger, I know, he was the drummer. And he's still around in town. But Sean Trujillo, I have no idea where he is. He may be passed away. I don't even know.
1: You think if I went and got a songwriter from Nashville?
0: Yeah.
1: Because I've seen you at Due Process with the guitar in your hand singing to my son-in-law.
0: I am not a young, attractive woman, Boomer. So your answer is no.
1: Yeah, but you know what?
0: The answer is no. Like
1: yeah, but you look good with the guitar in your hand. You got the beard going.
0: You know how many...
1: You and Jordan Davis have a lot of similarities.
0: I mean, I think that already there's the chubby, bearded country singer, I think.
1: Chris Stapleton.
0: Right. I think there's enough of them is what I'm trying to say. There's enough of them.
1: Yeah, but maybe we get a really good songwriter or write you a really good song, and then you could strum it along, baby.
0: No.
1: Guitar.
0: No, I don't think I'm cutting through like
1: Stone. I don't know what you were singing to Matt, but it was emotional. You got really deep into that song. What song were you singing, by the way?
0: It's a song that I wrote on the spot. It was called You F'd Up Because You Had Twins and Then Retired. That was the gist of it. It's a longer title. That was the working title.
1: Yeah, I was thinking of the second video title. Of Sydney. See what she thinks.
0: But then he got a job in the front office, and he's gone more than he was when he was a player. So he was actually a little smarter than I expected. Boomer and Geo on the Fan and CBS Sports Network. 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
0: Yeah! 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So I was watching the Hall of Fame inductions this past weekend, and we had Drew Brees in here, and I asked him about, you know, who was going to introduce him, and it was Dan Fouts, who he had a great friendship with when he first got into the league with the San Diego Chargers at the time. And it made me think, do you get to get, we have the Radio Hall of Fame induction for you in Chicago in October. And I thought, do you get to choose someone to introduce you like the Pro Football Hall of Fame people do?
1: I do.
0: You do?
1: Yes.
0: All right. Now, I'll tell you right now, I am not advocating for this, nor do I think I should be the one to do it.
1: Well, let me decide on that.
0: I didn't want you to think that I was bringing this up because I want that. That's all I'm saying. I didn't want you to think I was bringing this up because I wanted that. I would not be the guy to do it.
1: All right.
0: I just want to have the conversation with you.
1: Would you be upset if I asked Craig to do it?
0: Absolutely not.
1: You sure?
0: Why would I be? You worked with him longer than me, and it launched your radio career working with him. It wouldn't upset me at all.
1: What about Joel Hollander?
0: Oh, he'd be a great one. He would be a great one.
1: He's been one of my biggest, if not the biggest advocate I've ever had.
0: Yeah.
1: What about Chernoff? What about Olivero?
0: Olivero, I'd say, yeah, Chernoff's not a bad one. I think Olivero and Hollander, I think a little bit probably better.
1: What about Steve Rosner?
0: No.
1: No.
0: No, no, no.
1: But you said no, wow.
0: No, I mean,
1: I love Steve Rosner.
0: I love him too, but I mean, he also wouldn't be a guy I would choose to be my partner in field day either. It's just some guys are good at certain things, some guys aren't, right?
1: All right,
0: I would say no for this particular thing. I would say no, this is not for him. But you've made a decision or not?
1: I have.
0: You've made a decision?
1: I have, yes.
0: Oh, baby, I'm nervous now.
1: Why?
0: I don't know.
14: Boomer is the worst broadcaster in America.
0: Here he is, Hall of Famer. What about Jerry?
1: I thought about Jerry. Yeah. I thought about Jerry, but...
15: Congratulations, you Hall of Fame douche.
1: the moment he came out with that, I said, you know, I don't necessarily know that that would be a good guy to do that.
0: Yeah. All right, I'm going to say, let's have some fun. Before you tell us, we'll all take a guess. I'm going to say that you chose Chris Olivero, the architect, to introduce you. Al, do you have...
16: I'm going to say he chose Joel Hollander because it does the play-by-play and FAN at the same time.
0: Great. A great take on that. And then if I didn't say Olivero first, I'd probably change mine to Hollander, but I'll stick with Olivero. Rami, you've been around for a couple of minutes, but do you have a take on this?
17: I do think it would be Hollander also because I've heard Boomer speak highly of him both on and off the air.
0: Okay.
1: I was thinking maybe like I could do what Chris Mad Dog Russo did and ask Stephen A. Smith to do it. Who he has no relationship with until he sucked up to him to get on that show.
0: Well, I mean, it revitalized his career.
1: Well, by the way, I think it's great.
0: Yeah.
1: I think it's great. I think Chris is great on that show.
0: Yeah. That'd be funny if you had
1: Even
0: Stephen
1: though he
0: a.
1: didn't vote for me for the Hall of Fame.
0: Stephen
1: but
0: A. Smith.
1: But still wants me to make picks with him on Friday for free. Kiss my ass.
0: Oh, the awful announcing elves are up now. You can hear them cobbling another story.
1: Right, yeah.
0: So who is it?
1: You
0: come on, you can tell us.
1: I haven't told the person yet.
0: Oh.
1: That person, I don't know if they're listening. I don't want anybody to be disappointed either.
0: Okay.
1: But I thought of one person that I think would reflect very good on this station, on the radio business. I'd like
18: Dave Olives of Olave, Olave, whatever. It's the kid from Ohio State. Olave, Olave.
1: That's Hall of Fame worthy right
19: Hall
1: there.
19: Hall of Famer, yeah.
1: My man, Al Dukes.
20: What?
16: Al Hughes.
1: Yes.
20: I love that. You're being serious. You're not
1: 100%. Al was with me since I took this job day one.
20: I love that.
1: Eddie left. Jerry came after Al. Craig went to jail. And me and Al have been stuck together for, you know, 19 years.
16: Oh, that's very nice.
20: Al, you got to feel great about that.
1: Yeah, I'm thinking about having him do it live.
20: Well, what do you mean?
1: Well, because what they do is
20: they do a voiceover.
1: Voiceover. You could have it done live, but they have it as a voiceover.
20: Oh, all right.
1: A potential as well.
20: So he doesn't have to be there then?
1: No,
20: for the
1: he's
20: voiceover?
1: Gonna be there. Oh, he's gonna be there.
16: Where's is that? Chicago?
1: Yeah.
16: I've never been.
20: Really?
16: Yeah.
20: Wow. Interesting. I've only been there once, so it shouldn't be that surprising to me that you've never been there. Twice, actually. Twice. You took me once, too.
1: Yes, I did.
20: That was the famous roast beef Lee Becker story.
1: Yes, it was.
20: It was in Chicago.
1: Yeah, so I think, Al, I didn't ask you to do this, but I guess I'm springing it on you this morning.
16: Nice. I would love to do that.
1: All right. So there you go.
16: I'll do something very entertaining, I hope.
1: I hope so, too.
20: Now, part of you, if I know you well enough, part of you is honored and happy to hear this. Another part of you, though, is going to begin to stress about what it entails to make sure that it doesn't, you know, screw up. You don't screw up for Boomer.
16: Yeah. Hopefully I don't screw it up, but I'll have it well rehearsed.
1: You'll be fine.
20: Yeah. Well, and right now, too, it's October, so he's not thinking about it. You know, a couple weeks in
16: advance.
1: Right.
20: That's great.
16: October 1st, I'll start stressing.
1: Right. I thought that, you know, since we have been together since the beginning of this program and you've never wavered, you've always stood tall and you've always been a really good sounding board, and you know radio, and I've learned a lot from you.
16: Congratulations, Boomer.
20: This is the most compliment you've probably ever gotten from
16: Boomer. Yeah, I'm kind of stunned a little bit.
1: Well, what are you talking about?
16: Oh, there's a lot of other options you had there. It's very nice.
1: And believe me, all those other options would be good options.
16: Boy, yeah. That Boomer Esiason, he really stinks at radio.
1: Yeah, there you go. Perfect. That's how you should start it.
20: I think it's great. I don't want to act like I'm totally surprised by it because it is a great choice. But I mean, there's so many others like Hollander and Olivero. I thought, but this I love this.
1: The reason being, you know, yes, Joel Hollander got me started. Mark Chernoff got me going. Chris Olivero, Mark Chernoff saw me and Craig as a potential, but they gave us Al as a producer.
20: Yep.
1: Eddie was our board up, but not in the beginning. Lou Ruffino was our board up in the beginning, and Chris Carlin was our update guy in the beginning. And those guys were unhappy, and you could tell they were unhappy. So they needed to go somewhere where they were going to be happy and find their place. It's like I was talking about, you know, Francisco Lindor. Now, last night he looked happy when he hit that bomb of a home run.
20: Yeah.
1: But I would say that, you know, sometimes you can tell that, you know, guys are not happy with what they're doing. So they should go find their own place to go and figure it all out. Luckily enough for us.
20: Are we talking about Al again, by the way?
1: No, we got Jerry and Eddie to fill in and stay and become, you know, this group of really just strong-willed individuals that made it through everything that we had to go through.
20: Yeah.
1: And here we are now, and Al's been with me the longest.
20: Yeah, I mean, I really knew the history of it, but I hadn't really thought about it, that the two constants have been you guys from day one.
1: Yeah, and the thing is, too, is that Al's experienced pretty much every aspect of my radio career somewhere along the line, whether it be Westwood One Monday Night Radio, whether it be WEEI or here or WGN in Chicago, what WLW in Cincinnati, if somewhere, somehow, his house had his fingers in it.
16: How much time do I get?
1: I'm not really sure. I'm sure they probably keep these things relatively short, I would hope. Mm. You know, so
20: you have the option of doing it live or doing a voiceover.
1: I think the voiceover would probably be better for Al because, you know, what do you think?
16: That way I could perfect it.
1: Yeah, I think you'd feel better and a little bit more at ease that way, I think.
16: Yeah, probably. Showing up that day, yeah. If I knew that was on tape.
1: Yes.
16: Edited, AI.
1: Right, whatever.
20: AI.
1: Yeah. It's up to you.
16: All right, well, I'll think about that.
1: Oh, okay, good.
16: As far as the live or the tape.
1: Okay.
20: But he's accepting.
16: Yeah, I'm accepting. Yeah.
1: Oh, you are accepting. Oh, well, absolutely. Thank you for accepting.
16: Thank you for asking.
1: Yes.
20: So what is the like, who else is going? Obviously, Jerry, me, Al, of course.
1: Eddie.
20: Eddie is going.
1: Yeah, well, he'll be invited to go.
20: Okay. Rami,
1: Craig.
20: Okay, but
1: no, not Rami. No, no way.
20: Not Rami.
1: No.
20: Well, why not?
1: He's not been here long enough.
20: But I mean, still, he's.
1: That would be another day off for him or something already.
20: No. I don't think he'd be taking a day off.
1: No. And by the way, we're working that Thursday, and we're going to be back by Friday to work Friday morning because that's what we do.
20: Okay, it'd be like the old days, Monday Night Football.
1: Yeah, exactly.
20: I love it. That's going to be great. It's going to be exciting. Now, you were going no matter what, Al, right? This is the...
16: Yes, for sure.
20: Okay, all right. So this wasn't one of those things where it was
1: And I found out that, you know, they alternate these things. Like, next year's going to be in New York.
20: Oh, yeah.
1: That's what I said.
20: Too bad. Yeah, I get to go to Chicago, though. Enjoy, 10 hours in Chicago.
1: Yeah, yeah. 3 hours.
20: And you don't want to do the score or anything like that and figure out CBS Sports Network?
1: No. I have Mike Valenti I have to do. I got, you know.
20: That's right. It's a football Friday.
1: It's a million things going on during the football season, so it's going to be in and out.
20: Okay. All right. Very good. Phil Simms get an invite here?
1: No.
20: Okay. All right. So Eddie gets to go.
1: It's pretty much the radio family is what it is.
20: And Rami's not in the family.
1: Rosner, Olivero.
20: Yeah. And Rami's not in the family yet.
1: Well, I mean, you know, no, he's not. And I feel bad because I'd like to bring CeeLo, but I don't know if there's not a big enough table.
20: Okay. Yeah. So how many?
1: 10.
20: 10. All
1: and
20: right.
1: And that's me. I'm one of 10.
20: Well, Craig, I know Craig will want to go and be there, but because of it being, you know, his show being on the air and not wanting to miss during football season, do you think that he'll be able to accept?
1: Oh, he better go.
20: All right. Let me just write down the 10 here. I don't know. There's no freaking pens in this place.
1: There's one right here.
20: Sorry. Just covered up by the coffee bag. All right. So the 10.
1: Jesus.
20: Me. Are you one of the 10?
1: Yes.
20: I didn't know if it was 10 guests or...
1: No.
20: Alave. 1, 2, 3, 4.
16: Can I bring my Uncle Mike?
20: All right, so I have Al, Jerry, me, Boomer, Craig, Olivero, Hollander, Rosner. 1, 2, 3, 4, 5, 6, 7, 8.
1: Chernoff.
20: Eddie and Chernoff. That's it?
1: Yeah.
20: Okay.
1: Yeah, and that would be the genesis of all of it.
20: Nice. Perfect.
1: I don't know. Maybe Chernoff doesn't want to go. I don't know.
20: Why wouldn't he want to go?
1: You know him.
20: No. Oh, yeah, but he would lap this up.
1: Oh, he would?
20: You know, he would lap this up. He's not doing anything anyway. There's a one shift a week at that.
1: Well, I feel bad. I can't bring Hurley. Can't bring Spike.
19: The lower guys on the totem pole?
1: Yeah. Those guys are lower guys. Unfortunately, it's just time. It's just time spent with people. That's all.
20: Yeah. I don't think Hurley can't be offended by that. He's been the one who has spent the least amount of time with you as a program director.
1: Exactly.
20: And Spike, he quit after 2 years, so he really can't be upset either.
1: Yeah, but he also was the founder of the Boomer and Geo Live programs.
20: He was. Yeah. I mean, that's...
1: And that was a big part of, what we did,
20: It was a very... It was like a... What do they say? Like a star, it's very... Burned bright very quickly. Like
1: yes.
20: An explosion. Like a
1: shooting
20: comet.
1: Star.
20: Shooting star. Burned yes. bright very quickly, but then gone. That was Spike Eskin here, WFAN. Very quick, very bright.
1: But very influential.
20: For sure. No, I love Spike. Still talk to Spike. All right, there you go. There's the 10. Al Dukes. He gets the call. Introducing Boomer to the Radio Hall of Fame.
16: Got to wear a suit to that? Or?
1: Yeah, I'm sure you do, Al.
20: If Al's introducing you, you should wear a t-shirt and jeans.
1: Look, I'll send you to Garmani. Janelle will hook you up, make you look good. You know what I'm saying?
16: Yes.
1: I mean, you got to look your best. So you're going to Garmani.
16: All right, I'll go to Garmani.
20: When is all that right. Garmani boom? You could do
1: That's probably that. It might be that. It might be that Friday.
20: Oh, come on.
1: It might be.
20: Oh.
1: You got to dig in, boys. Let's go.
20: Luckily, that's one that you've been nice enough to say it's too far. It's a Friday.
1: It
20: don't worry about it type of thing. But if it's a nice day.
1: But then we can go to due process. And then you're in. You're unbelievable.
16: I believe this is October 16th this year, according to AI.
1: What?
16: For Garmani Boom, the following week.
1: Okay, it is. Okay, good.
20: All right, so it's not before. So he's going to have to make a separate trip to Garmani to get fitted. Zach Brown Band tickets at Forest Hill Stadium coming up this hour. So stay tuned for that. It is Boomer and Geo on the Fan and CBS Sports Network. 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
2: 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The westbound Cross Bronx near Jerome Avenue has a crash. The right and the center lanes are blocked. The Cross Bronx Expressway delays go back to Bronx River Parkway very, very heavily. Meanwhile, the inbound side of the George Washington Bridge is looking at a 15-minute wait. The Lincoln is 10, and the Holland is 20 minutes. Over in Queens, the westbound Del Ie's got a collision. It's near Grand Central Parkway. It blocks one lane. We're checking this one out live as well. The delays, we've got them, but they only go back to Van Wyck Expressway. Not even. They barely touch it, actually, at this point. So next, we go to Jersey. Hohokus, northbound 17, north of Hollywood Avenue. Down tree with utility work. The right lane and shoulder are blocked. And on Long Island, Garden City, because of an overturned tanker truck and fuel spill, both directions of Old Country Road closed where it's busiest. Meadowbrook Parkway to Glen Cove Road. And Glen Cove Road both ways is closed at Westbury Avenue. Follow the posted police detours in that area. We're doing well in Westchester. They just got rid of that overnight construction on the southbound New England Thruway in New Rochelle, exit 16. And Mass Transit's doing well, too. It's on or close to schedule. 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
1: I'm sorry, Jay. I meant to ask you. I know that you played one of my favorite places on God's green earth when it comes to golf.
0: Yeah.
1: Friar's Head.
0: Yeah, very fortunate.
1: And what did you shoot yesterday?
0: 46 on the front, 44 on the back, 90.
1: If dude, I didn't that is amazing.
0: If I didn't four putt the first green, it might have been in the 80s.
1: You shoot 90 there, I'm telling you, maybe with the exception of 10 golf courses I could think in the greater New York area, you're breaking 80 everywhere else.
0: Well, breaking 80? No, I mean, maybe.
1: I think maybe you are. I'm telling you, because you know that golf course, soup to nuts. Golf course, food, men's locker room, the showers.
0: The staff, by the way.
1: I mean,
0: so nice. Caddies.
1: It is a five-star experience.
0: I mean, it really is. I mean, every second I was out there, I was like, I just have to soak all this in. This place, it's magical.
1: It's hard to believe it. That's Long Island.
0: No, I know. And then, you know, there's other courses that are out there that are right next to you. You feel like you're on a different planet when you're over at Friars.
1: Well, Core Crenshaw, that's what they do. They build beautiful golf courses, and they see it differently than everybody else. It's not for everybody. Not, you know, I'm just, for me, like, I love the Cabot Core Crenshaw Cliffs course up in Nova Scotia, and it is massive, and it's six par five, six par threes, and six par fours.
0: Yeah, I will say, I mean, from a golf course landscape, there's nothing prettier than that Core Crenshaw sort of undulating sand that was woven into the course and the large fairways.
1: It's all natural. It's what you would call a natural links course.
0: Yeah.
1: You feel like you're playing about as natural a golf course as you possibly could be playing. Now, there are some daunting shots on that golf course.
0: Oh, yeah. No, I know.
1: What was the distance you played?
0: I was the members' tees. It's got to be 6,600.
1: That's a hell of a score.
0: Because it's... You know,
1: can you believe that you, 4 years later, are shot a 90 at Friar's Head?
0: I mean, I was a little bit disappointed about it. There was a couple of things I wanted back,
1: What did you shoot at Shinnecock when we played there?
0: That was a 99 or...
1: Right, and we did not play the pro tees there. They had us on the up tees.
0: They had us on the member tees. And the caddies that day saved me from shooting 115. Like, honestly. Because there was a lot of bogeys that day because I couldn't hold any green. And there was like, just putt it up here, then we'll two putt from here and then you'll be fine. So it was a ton of bogeys that day. But
1: did you take a shower?
0: I didn't. I totally.
1: What the hell's wrong with you?
0: I know. I totally forgot to bring a change of clothes because, I mean, you could hear when you go in the men's locker, you could hear the shower going.
1: It's and a guy sound, drowning.
0: Yeah, it's a sound you've like never...
1: I think CeeLo would drown in the shower.
0: It's a fire hose. It's essentially like a fire...
2: Elephant water pressure in there?
0: Yeah. Well, the Deepdale one is great, and then apparently this one's even a step up from there.
1: So. Well, it's just newer, that's all. Deepdale's older and great shower as well, yes.
0: Yeah, no, it's just, I mean, we missed you yesterday. You did also get an invite. You couldn't make it.
1: Unfortunately, I couldn't make it, right?
0: So, but it was, and I got Buttle instead. And he was my teammate. And
1: that must have been miserable.
0: No, it was great.
2: Talking up Geno Smith, apparently.
0: Yeah, I mean, we were
1: breaking down sports on the golf course.
0: Wow.
1: I like it.
0: We're a good team. It's back to back victories we've gotten, Buttle and I. So we're,
1: at you. You're friends with Buttle now.
0: Yeah. I guess I am.
1: Do you actually tell people that?
0: Only if it comes up. You know? I'm not going out of my way to say, hey, guess what?
1: He is a lot of fun to play golf with.
0: He's hilarious. He is a grade A ball buster. He is a Hall of Fame ball buster. And when you're on his team, it's just great to see him work his magic and just tear people down.
1: Yeah.
0: In the most subtle, just unbelievable ways. He just like, boom, just stunned by his...
1: That's a hardcore locker room guy, Al.
0: Oh, hell yeah.
1: Oh, 100%.
0: Yeah. All right, CeeLo, you got some sports for us?
2: Yeah, real quick, though, front of mind, because you just mentioned you couldn't make it yesterday. So are you backdating those sick days? Are you taking these next three Fridays?
1: Maybe not this Friday, but the next three.
2: And make sure I make arrangements, you know?
1: I think.
2: So we don't have a repeat of yesterday.
0: I mean... How about Ray Martell text me yesterday? Are you off on Labor Day? I'm like, right.
2: Where you been for the last 10 years?
0: Right. Come on, yeah. Ray. Am I off on Labor Day? And by the way, I'm off Christmas, too.
1: And Thanksgiving.
2: Jesus, yeah, man. Right. All of that. Yeah, very good. All right, brought to you by Town Fair Tire. Nobody beats Town Fair Tire. Nobody. Ron Darling setting the stage for last night's series opener between the Mets and the Braves.
3: I think I'm going to do something a little different today. Usually I talk about the pitcher, his stuff, whatever. Today I'm going to discuss that I think that Brett Beatty, who's one of the few Mets who hasn't really got going offensively of late, I think he matches up beautifully against Elder. He's my pick the click tonight.
2: All right, pick the click.
1: Pick the click. I love it.
2: Pick the click spot.
1: Way to go, Ronnie.
2: Seven batters into the game with a run already across against the aforementioned Bryce Elder.
4: Two out. And he flies one to deep right center field. Back goes Harris to the warning track looking up, and it's out of here. Brett Beatty with a grand slam. Ronnie's pick to click, and he clicks for four runs.
1: Oh, wow, Ron.
2: Oh, wow, Ron. Pretty good. An immediate hit for Ronnie there as the Mets handed Christian Scott.
1: Good by Gary, by the way.
2: Yes.
1: Referring back to it and just putting it in the call. And, you know, that's why these guys are the great, are the best.
2: 100%. So Christian Scott gets a 5-0 lead before he even took to the mound. Didn't necessarily do all that great with it. The Mets won the game 8-5 as Nate Lavender, Daniel Duarte, and Kodai Senga handled the final four innings. No runs across for that trio. First big league save for Senga. Francisco Lindor also went deep in the game, part of a 3-for-5 night at
1: Jesus,
2: the plate.
1: This Easy Pass website sucks. You're trying to pay a bill and it won't let you pay it.
0: You just got to get it automatic.
1: An unexpected error has occurred. Please try again later. What the F's wrong with these people?
2: You don't have the auto replenishment for Easy Pass?
1: I do, but sometimes it doesn't replenish, or sometimes you get hit with something where they don't read your Easy Pass and they read your plate. And it's like, come on.
2: Oh, boy. All right, well, while you work through all of that, also from the first inning last night.
1: This government is so tied in knots, it's unbelievable.
2: Challenged by the Mets right out of the gate on the A.J. Ewing leadoff ground rule double. During that delay, the aforementioned SNY booth, the pros that they are, working through what they perceived as some technical difficulties.
3: Oh, Keith, just so you know, what? We have this talk back that we talk back to the truck.
5: Yeah.
3: Yours is not working.
5: Mine's. Oh, so I was bleeding into the broadcast?
3: Yeah.
5: Just letting you know. When I was saying turn Gary down in my ear?
6: We heard your very candid discussion with the truck.
3: I'm just so happy. It was a G-rated exchange.
2: So,
1: go ahead. Somebody told him, but later on in the game, you know, he did go into something, and Ronnie said you should have used the talk back.
2: Yes.
1: That's not working.
2: This was a theme throughout. Now, Ron was complimenting the guys that they get to work with down in Atlanta, but did admit that there always seems to be some sort of tech issue. So talking here about planning ahead, and then you get Keith on the back end again.
3: I think Greg and his crew should get in the truck and drive it themselves to when we get to the next city. Just stay in the truck so when they get there, everything's ready at 7:15.
5: Gary, I still need you to be turned down in my ear.
6: There's nothing I could do about it, Keith.
5: You're blowing my eardrums out.
6: It's way beyond my pay grade.
2: So the wheels are off at this point. They're having a blast during this review delay, which continued.
3: Well, I think
6: I can still hear you, Keith.
5: You can? I was being very sneaky.
3: I mean, for us as a group, when the talk back doesn't work, there's a real good chance one of us doesn't make it to tomorrow.
6: I've always felt as though the conversation on the talk back, especially Keith's conversation on the talk back, that's what we should be putting on the air.
5: I agree.
2: I think we'd all love to watch that version of the broadcast, alternate broadcast.
1: There's probably a few F-bombs and S-bombs in there, you know what I'm saying?
0: One of my favorite stories about being on the air and not knowing you were on the air, I was driving in the car listening to WFAN, and this is when Rich Ackerman did his Saturday football show on CBS Sports Network.
2: Eye on College Football?
0: Yes, and he had Brian Jones on every single week, and he would tape it. Now, Brian cursed more than any person I've ever met in my life. When he would see somebody, he had all these nicknames, you malafala and mother effer, you know, you piece of garbage. Like, it was just, I mean, just spewing curses all the time.
2: Yeah.
0: So something happens where this studio in which Rich and Brian are recording, pre-recording Brian's interview.
2: I remember this.
0: Is on WFAN. And I am like, oh my God.
1: Somebody hit the wrong button.
2: Like a live look into their taped interview.
0: Right. So it was like, hey, Chief, you ready for this one? And Brian, for some reason that day, somebody was looking over him, didn't say a single curse word. Couldn't have been nicer. He's like, hey, Ack, how you doing today, man? So you doing good, Rich? And I'm just like, ripping onto the thing. This is going to be horrible. He somehow did not curse in that. And it was like a full minute that they were going back
2: and forth.
0: It's
2: amazing. Really is.
0: Really was amazing.
2: Now, this situation last night, because in the 8.5 minutes that I listened to, I didn't hear any of Keith bleeding over like what he was trying to say. So I think they were hearing it in their headsets.
1: Oh, yes, okay. They were. Yes.
2: Okay. Yeah. So Gio probably knows where I'm headed.
0: No.
2: Reminiscent of the Mike and Chris remote from Nassau Coliseum back in the day here on The Fan, simulcast on the Yes Network.
0: It's never you, Jim.
2: Though I would say Mike wasn't quite as amused by that one as Gary, Keith, and Ron as we take a walk back in time.
7: They would have never lost. They would have never, never.
2: Jimmy, we hear.
7: Hey, we're here, Eddie. We're, be careful now. We hear you on the air. Okay, so we're hearing Eddie on the air while he's talking to the control room. Okay, it's never you, Jim. I'm just telling you. I hear Eddie on the air. Okay, that's what I'm just. Let me tell him God. That I hear him on the air. Okay, I know it's not you, Jim, and it's not Eddie on the air. Except I hear him on the air. Okay, so Eddie, you're on the air. So I'm just telling you to be careful what you're saying. So if, it's not you though, but it's, you're on the air. Okay, so I mean, Jim.
8: We didn't touch you.
7: Hey, Jim, calm down. Okay, calm down. Just doesn't tell me he's not on the air when I can listen to him, okay?
9: But anyway, the scenario with the railroad.
2: Oh, it's right. A dog, yeah. Finger in the air. And then the subtle,
1: scenario with

0: railroad.
1: Yeah, so he's trying to get him back on track. For people that have watched this many times on YouTube, you're distracted by Mike because he's just seething.
0: Yeah.
1: Dog on the scenario with the railroad, finger in the air, picks the nose, wipes it on his pant leg. I'm telling you, if you don't believe me, it's on YouTube. Go check it out. So he tries to get Mike back on track. That only lasted a couple of seconds. Here's part two.
2: If they had done that, then they never would have lost the NBA team here. I've always felt that. Jim, I just heard everything you just said on the air, okay? The mic shouldn't be on. Turn it off. Are you working engineering or not? Turn. Hey, if it wasn't for TV, we wouldn't be on the air, Jim.
3: Oh, yeah?
2: Okay. Don't start, okay?
0: Okay.
2: Right. Jim, turn the mic off. You guys are on my show. I don't want you on the show, okay? Turn the mic off, guys. Jeez.
4: All right, we got the mic off, so we should be okay right now.
2: Take a break right now. Take a break. We'll be back.
4: 338, Sports Radio 66.
1: I mean.
0: And then the look going into break is
1: the look of death.
0: Yeah.
5: Oh, yeah?
1: Oh, yeah?
6: Turn my mic off. Turn my mic on.
0: Yeah, so R.I.P. Jim Pierce, by the way.
1: 100%.
0: In engineering, but if it wasn't for TV, Jim, we wouldn't be on here.
5: Oh, yeah?
0: Oh, don't start, Jim. Don't start. Don't start, okay? Working engineering or not?
1: Oh, man.
0: And it's you're on the air. I'm just saying you're on the air. I know that it's not you, Jim, and I know it's not anything on the air, but I hear him on the air. So just so you know, he's on the air, okay? So just be careful what you're saying, okay? Because he's on the air. I know it's not you, Jim, and I know he's not on the air, but I hear it. Okay.
1: And the irony of Mike then telling Jim to calm down.
0: Yeah, right. calm down, Jim, okay? Don't start. Calm down.
1: I will love that one till the day I die.
7: Oh, no. Hold on. I'm going to management. I'm removing the talk back. That's it. Removing the talk back. That's it. No more talk back.
6: Why were you saying that, Al?
1: I think this is why you were out. I was, again, Rami was saying something in my ear during the warm-up. I turned to acknowledge, and Al noticed my focus go away, and he got angry.
7: Yeah, because CeeLo and Rami, they do another show while a show is going on.
6: So this is the warm-up show.
7: Yeah, warm-up show.
6: Oh, and you got annoyed.
1: Yes. Oh, you got annoyed.
6: Yeah. Oh, boy. I love an annoyed Al.
1: This is at like 5:06.
7: Because it had happened the time previous as well.
6: Has it stopped now?
7: Actually, it did not happen today. I will say that.
1: Yeah. That clip you just heard was only from like 10 days ago. Okay. Or so.
6: Are you aware now?
1: Oh, obviously. I'm well aware. Even in that moment, I'm not doing a show. All I did was turn and nod to Rami to let him know I heard what he said.
6: Why was Rami talking to you when you guys were talking to each other?
1: He was feeding me something that he felt was pertinent to the discussion.
6: This is where Rami has to, like, you know, settle down.
0: Calm down, Rami. Okay? Calm down.
1: I was so worked up. He picked up his phone and on the air.
6: Yeah.
1: He basically said into the microphone the text he was sending to Ryan Hurley that he wanted to put in a ticket with engineering to have all the talkbacks in the station removed.
7: I got no response.
6: Oh, that's great.
1: That's perfect.
0: All right, CeeLo, thank you. We'll see you next hour. It's Boomer and Geo coming to you live for the Built Ford Tough Studio. 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Oh, they're back. 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
9: Hopefully the offense gets better when guys come back. But to me, if you watch this weekend and you're honest with yourself and you're not letting the moment sway you and you're

0: Parkway, and this is new, at 144 in Newark. We got a crash in the lane there. And eastbound 4, Broadway, approaching the Garden State Parkway in Patterson. There's a collision as well. And in Westchester, two accidents on Cross County. One is, they're both westbound, actually. One's at the Hutch in Mount Vernon. The other one is at Westchester Avenue, also in Mount Vernon. And on Long Island, Garden City, because of an overturned tanker truck and fuel spill. Old Country Road, both ways between Meadowbrook Parkway and Glen Cove Road closed, and Glen Cove Road is shut both ways at Westbury Avenue. 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

0: 888-808-1019, the number to join the show. I always tell Gina she's irrationally scared of sharks. I think she knows she's irrationally scared of sharks. I think won't go in an ocean no matter where it is because of the sharks, and there's so few real shark attacks out there, especially on Long Island. And I say you shouldn't be, you know, taking something away from your life, like being in the ocean here is beautiful this time of year because you're worried about sharks, but I have an irrational
1: and they'll only take a leg anyway.
0: Yeah, it's no big problem. But I, like we said,
1: and she could show you her nub.
0: You're right, that she could start springing nubs on people. But if you don't know what we're talking about, go to Moment of the Day yesterday. But anyway, I now have one of these rare things that I think is an irrational fear of mine now. Eating oysters.
1: Oysters. Oysters or clams, raw, yeah.
0: And I like an oyster. I like a summertime oyster. And I see this story now that a Marine Corps veteran and retired Illinois firefighter has been hospitalized for more than a year with permanent brain injuries allegedly caused by eating raw oysters.
1: How many did he eat?
0: It just says contaminated oysters.
1: Yeah, I mean, the same thing with clams, too.
0: Clams.
1: Every time you eat a raw clam or a raw oyster, you do have the possibility of eating one that has been in some way, you know, compromised.
0: So the place, and I feel bad even mentioning the restaurant, I'm not going to do that, but the restaurant that's there is in Chicago. Would you go there and get an oyster after knowing this?
1: I'm sure if you look up their history, they're probably known for their oysters.
0: Yeah.
1: And the amount of oysters that they have probably sold over the amount of time that they've been in business, probably this is a fraction.
0: You're right. It's probably like getting struck by lightning.
1: Kind of. Exactly.
0: I mean, it's probably what it is, but it's one of those things I could do without the oysters.
1: You know, there is a restaurant right over here on Leroy.
0: Yeah.
1: Called The Clam. It is a great restaurant.
0: I've passed it many times.
1: Yeah, it's a great restaurant. And it's, you know, if you want to go have a really nice dinner and not feel like you're overly stuffed and uncomfortable after dinner.
0: Yeah.
1: And they do serve raw clams. I don't know if they do oysters. I don't think they do oysters. I know they do clams. And I've gone in there many a time and have had those clams. And I know every time I eat one, I'm thinking, I hope this isn't the one that's going to get me. Because I did get got.
0: Did you?
1: Back in the summer of 1983.
0: Oh, wow.
1: And this was going into my senior year at the University of Maryland.
0: So you had a bad experience with an undercooked steak and a royal oyster?
1: Yeah, and I remember being over at Fire Island eating these oysters, these clams. No, it was clams.
0: Mm-hmm.
1: And I probably had about two dozen raw clams this one
0: you
1: summer
0: day.
1: You
0: love a raw clam. You do love digging
1: in. So I had about two dozen of them, plus, I don't know, how many beers, you know, I was with my buddies and everything, and I was getting ready to go back to Maryland for training camps, you know, summer camp. And as I was driving to Maryland, I started really having an issue, like the other day when I got sick. Went to the emergency room, and sure enough, I was basically ate a bad clam. And it got me pretty bad. And I had about 3 weeks to recover and missed the first week of training camp.
0: But you're back eating clams, man. You did not. I mean, you will not eat a medium rare steak any longer, but you will eat your raw clams.
1: Oh, 100% I will. Yes.
0: You love them.
1: Love them, man.
0: Yeah, I think I'm off them.
1: I spent two summers digging them.
0: Yeah, no, I know. I mean, it's in your blood. Yeah, I think I'm off an oyster now.
1: I'm not an oyster guy, but yeah,

0: one time in Montreal, went to a restaurant that had all these oysters laid out. And I was like, wow, let me give it a shot. And the oysters were unbelievable at this restaurant.
1: Yeah. You get a good fresh oyster like that.
0: Oh, baby.
1: Tabasco on it or whatever. Horseradish.
0: Horseradish, yeah.
1: You suck that down. That was unbelievable. I didn't think you were capable of that sound. Chris in Cranford. What's going on, Chris?
2: Hey, guys. How you doing?
0: All righty, Chris. What's going on, brother?
2: Not much. So you were talking about getting sick from eating an oyster.
0: Yeah.
2: So I was actually, a couple of years back, I was at a wedding. I had one oyster at a cocktail hour and came down with Vibrio and E. coli.
0: Yeah.
2: And was violently ill for about 3 weeks.
0: Ugh. God. See, I will not do that at a wedding. I will not eat raw food at a wedding.
1: Okay.
0: I just, because, you know, they're bringing it in from somewhere else, mass. Most likely.
1: It's in mass.
0: Yeah, let me go to a restaurant like the Clam where I know that, you know, they're good, they're clean.
1: It's called the Clam, for God's sake.
0: Exactly. Like Citarella sells great oysters and clams. I know they're clean.
1: Yeah, but it's just one, man. It's Russian roulette.
0: It's all it takes. I know. That's all it takes, man. I know.
1: Let's go to Tim in Connecticut. What's going on, Tim?
3: Hey, guys. How's it going?
0: All right. Tell me what's happening, brother.
3: So I run a nonprofit out here in Connecticut. We recycle oyster and clam shells, and we use them all for oyster habitat restoration in Long Island Sound. But I just wanted to chime in and let you know you're spot on about like how the handling is. Oysters are actually very tested and regulated, so you really shouldn't have to worry about anything.
1: Okay. I mean,
0: it's one in a, you know.
1: It's one in a million, but yes, you still, exactly. It can happen. You know, I mean, it's the thing that can happen.
3: Yeah.
1: And when it happens,
3: but
1: it's
3: bad.
1: You
3: can also get E. coli from, like, spinach and, you know, and all.
0: Liverwurst.
1: So. Yeah, it's
0: you know,
1: fair.
0: how about what happened to Chipotle? You know, yeah. I mean, it happens all over the place.
1: Right, and there's this diarrhea parasite that came from the Taco Bell lettuce, right?
0: Or who's ever supplying the lettuce.
1: Yeah. I understand. I don't want to take out the oyster industry. I'm
0: no,
1: just saying
0: of course
1: that
0: not.
1: For me, like I like an oyster. I could do without them. I'm not going to. And that's what I said. It's an irrational fear. It's just an irrational fear. I mean, and also if you don't get like a fresh cold one, it is like sucking down a snot, you know?
0: Yeah, I remember down in Annapolis one year, we were doing oyster shooters.
1: Oh, yeah. Yeah, I've done plenty of those, yeah.
0: So this was with vodka and an oyster, of course. And we go to shoot it, and we're standing at a place called Reardon's down in Annapolis. And it's me, Stan Gelbaugh, Frank Reich, my buddy Jess Atkinson, and we all go to do it. We're with the great John Brown. And Frank had a hard time, and the oyster came back out his nose.
1: Oh, come on.
0: Yeah. So these are the things that Frank is going to have to deal with if he's going to be listening to me and working for the Jets.
1: That's almost impossible.
0: It was impossible, too, but Frank, you know, he overcomes the impossible. He did it with comebacks at Maryland and at Buffalo. You know, gets a job in Indy. Deals with different quarterbacks everywhere he goes. He has success everything.
1: Did he have to, like, pull it out of his nose? Or
0: no,
1: does it
0: he
1: come
0: just
1: right
0: hit
1: out?
0: Boom, right out of his nose. It was like a depth charge. If his nose were up in the air, that thing would have won about a good 10 feet. That thing hit the top of the bar, like, boom.
1: Like, you guys must have been dying. You guys must have been laughing your ass off, crying.
0: But, you know, he wasn't used to doing that. You know what I mean? That wasn't his thing.
1: Obviously. Okay. Quick break. It is Boomer and Geo on the Fan and CBS Sports Network. 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
1: 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So two more WNBA notes from yesterday. Dejounte Carrington.

0: explained herself to Emmanuel Acho, who said that she was getting confused about what white privilege was and was mixing racism issues together and whatever he was saying. But Dejounte Carrington, obviously the WNBA player, if you don't know, who had that hard foul on Sophie Cunningham of the Fever. Sophie Cunningham, someone who has spoken out saying that, you know, only girls, women who were born women should be playing in women's sports. She's been at the center of a controversy. She's on the Indiana Fever with Caitlin Clark, who everybody else in the WNBA who's a player can't stand. It's just one wild story after another. But as you pointed out, Dejounte Carrington went to a big-time school.
1: Stanford. And Baylor, but graduated from Stanford. Yep.
0: Graduated from Stanford, and she mentions this in her response. She goes, I studied issues like this, you know, in college. You know, I'm not conflating these issues. She was saying that the fact that she got a flagrant two was not what she was responding to when she posted on X white privilege, but it was something else that she's not going to say, but she stands by it because she knows the truth. So I don't know if that's true or she's backtracking and making something up.
1: Well, you got to think about the timeline here.
0: Yeah, right.
1: Okay, so what is the timeline? So it all starts basically with Caitlin Clark's rookie year, just getting the crap kicked out of her.
0: Yeah.
1: Like most highfalutin rookies would anyway, in any league.
0: Yeah.
1: And everybody's like, okay, you know, she's dealing with it and she's being tough about it and she's not saying much about it. And then two more years of the same crap is coming her way. And, you know, it obviously has a lot to do with who she is, how popular she is, the way she lives her life and the things that she likes in her life that doesn't conform to the WNBA majority of players. So there's all that underpinning to this thing and the way that she has been treated and the way many people feel like she's been disrespected. Then along comes Sophie Cunningham. And then if you go back 3 weeks ago when Sophie Cunningham gives an ESPN interview and then she talks about, you know, keeping boys out of girls' sports and keeping girls safe. That's her right to say all those things. But then the next game she goes and plays in Seattle. Two kids show up wearing the XXXY t-shirts and they thank you, Sophie, for standing up for girls. Meanwhile, one of those girls had to actually compete against the boy in high school and lost.
0: And this is when the owner came down and yelled at him.
1: This jackass owner from the
0: Seattle Storm,
1: like one of, not the owner, but one of the minority owners, it looks like a refrigerator, decided to, you know, take on these girls and yell at them.
0: Yeah.
1: So, you know, so then that woman gets suspended. And then the next game is going to be in Minnesota against the Lynx, one of the best teams in the league, and who has a, by the way, most likely the rookie of the year, who's not being treated anything like Caitlin Clark was being treated when she was, you know, eventually going to be rookie of the year. She's being treated with respect, and everybody loves her, and she's really having a great season. So, meanwhile, she goes to Minnesota, and the Minnesota coach is wearing Trans Kids Belong t-shirt underneath her jacket while she's coaching a WNBA game and then has this private conversation with Sophie Cunningham.
0: Mm-hmm.
1: You know, and everybody makes a big deal out of that now. And then everybody's asking, you know, Caitlin Clark to opine on all of this. And she doesn't want to opine on it. She just wants to play basketball. She wants to be a reasonable person. And then comes Dejounte Carrington. And I guess she plays for the Sky, I think it is. And all of a sudden she goes and takes off the head of Sophie Cunningham in an obvious flagrant two foul, which the officials didn't call initially. They had to go look at it in a replay because they're a bunch of idiots too. And now all of a sudden you have this Dejounte Carrington get thrown out of the game, goes right into the locker room and immediately gets on her phone and puts out a post on Thread talking about white privilege. How is everybody supposed to react to that?
0: Yeah, I mean,
1: What are the opinions are we all supposed to have when you do something that stupid?
0: Yeah, and now so you think she's backtracking from the whole thing and saying
1: I think the whole thing was just, you know, because of the timeline of everything and because of, if you want to call it the jealous nature, the legitimate hatred for somebody because of what they believe in and because of what they look like and because of how popular they are, I could say it's a targeted attack.
0: Yeah, oh, clearly. I mean, I think most people believe
1: that. But then on top of that, you know, it's not only white privilege she puts out there. She puts in our next post, she puts the game date of the next time they're going to play the Fever.
0: Yep.
1: I mean, that's almost like

0: you know, it feels to me like it's a threat.
1: That's what it felt like.
0: Now,
1: of course.
0: She went to Stanford.
1: Yeah.
0: She studied psychology, African American studies, finished her career at Baylor, and then got drafted in the first round of the WNBA. Why she is so upset and so mad and why she did this, you know, only God knows. I mean, she knows, and, you know, her parents are wonderful people. They are both pastors, I believe. I think her mom was her coach in a Christian Academy school in San Diego. I mean, this girl grew up with all the trappings of the opportunities of an American teenager to make herself into something special.
1: And she has.
0: For the most part, until this issue.
1: Yeah. Now, her response to Emmanuel Acho was this. I've never once claimed that the assessment of the foul was white privilege. That was your assumption.
0: Then why are you putting it out there?
1: Try exercising your critical thinking skills. I know you studied psych. Furthermore, I'm the last thing from ignorant or asinine when it comes to speaking on white privilege. Do your research on that one. I actually went to school, one of the top universities, might I add, to educate myself.
0: And she took African-American studies, so that's probably where she's coming from.
1: Yeah. And Carrington went on to say she was referring to something else and has proof to back her stance, but elected not to disclose what exactly she meant.
0: Oh.
1: And she goes, I would never use that term as a rhetorical weapon, knowing the historical and social weight it holds without having the proper evidence to substantiate it.
0: So what is she talking about?
1: She won't tell you.
0: So then we all have to assume, we have to speculate?
1: Right. I guess so.
0: I mean, if you feel so strong, like the one thing I don't have to worry about is I know what Sophie Cunningham is saying. She is not trying to insult anybody or exclude anybody other than a boy trying to play in a girl's sport. And that I know where she's coming from. She's not hiding it. And, you know, she doesn't want to talk about it anymore. She put it out there and she stands by it. And I appreciate that.
1: But is DeJounte Cunningham like
0: Carrington?
1: DeJounte Carrington, is she taking out Sophie Cunningham because of her trans take? Or is she taking out Sophie Cunningham because she's on the fever with Caitlin Clark?
0: All of it.
1: And she's got, you know, a popular Instagram and she's, you know, in SI swimsuit and all that stuff.
0: I would say all of it. And this is where the jealousy part comes in. I mean, she's the psych major. She could tell you about that.
1: Right.
0: But I just think that, you know, this is a league that is being tested constantly and has been under the limelight over the last 3 years because of what happened and what has happened to Caitlin Clark, you know, and Caitlin is somebody that it just, you know, reminds me of probably when Larry Bird got into the NBA, you know, they were testing him. But after a year of greatness and winning rookie of the year, mistakenly being left off the U.S. Olympic basketball team, you know, all of that, you know, she's had to endure. And I think she's been very professional about it and very upfront about it, but doesn't really want to get into it. She's just absorbing every ounce of what I would say is an equal amount of criticism as there is praise.
1: Yeah, I mean, and I understand that this country is a long way away from, you know, solving racism. You'd be ignorant to believe that it doesn't exist on lots of levels. However, I cannot understand why some of these WNBA players want to see and want to harm Caitlin Clark and Sophie Cunningham. This is something I cannot understand.
0: I mean, come on.
1: I mean, you would think that those two were in the KKK, the way that they're getting treated by these players. It's insane. I mean, it really is. And all they're trying to do is play basketball and raise the profile of the league, for God's sakes, which is good for everybody. It is really, and there are some intelligent people that are in this league, but no one's acting like it. It's all these emotional responses, it feels like, from everybody. It's truly every day there's some sort of silly ass story about the WNBA. I mean, it's turned into like women's pro wrestling.
0: Well, and part of it is good because it does raise the profile of the players who are playing. You know, the girl I was talking about for the Minnesota Lynx is Olivia Miles. You know, and she's going to be Rookie of the Year, runaway Rookie of the Year. I mean, she's had a tremendous season. Right now, they're the best team in the league. And, you know, you don't see anybody running her over or tackling her or pulling her hair.
1: Yeah.
0: You know what I'm saying?
1: I mean, and it's not like, you know, what is Caitlin Clark doing other than being popular that is pissing them off? Now she'll complain about some calls or here or there because she doesn't get any calls, but she gets, you know, trucked every game and people are afraid to call fouls on the fouls on the players who were fouling her.
0: Yeah, she got pushed into a referee, and a dopey referee called the technical foul against her.
1: Yeah, I mean, it's...
0: I mean, and the referee was, like, angry. Like, who was this, like, some, like, you know, CYO referee?
1: I mean, I cannot wait for the WNBA to come out and explain to everybody what they constitute a woman being. Because they're going to have to do that. As Enes Kanter is going nowhere. He is declared for the WNBA draft in 2027. He is saying that he is a woman. So what the WNBA has to do is either come out and say that if you're born a woman, you're allowed to be in the WNBA, and if you're not, you're not. Or they have to come out and say that you have to have fully transitioned and your estrogen levels need to be, it's going to be, when that statement comes out, whatever that is, that says that Enes Kanter cannot play in the league,
0: yeah,
1: it will be absolutely pure entertainment.
0: Yeah, well, he's trying to make a point, as are others, and they should just follow the footsteps of the WTA. That's all they have to do, or the IOC, the International Olympic Committee, or International Track and Field. It's simple, and nobody's saying that you can't be who you want to be in your life. And Sophie Cunningham never said that. She just basically said, "I want to protect girls and sports for women." That's what she said, and I would think 85 to 90% of the people in this country believe in that.
1: Yeah,
0: but they also believe that if people want to live their life a certain way when they become adults, live your life a certain way that you want to, you see yourself.
1: Yeah, when you become an adult, yes, 100%. When you're in control of your life, what you want to do with it, no one's stopping you there. But when it comes to physical sports and competitive advantage, it's a different conversation.
0: And then they'll also argue that we're talking about such a minute part of the population. Why are we arguing so much about it? Well, if you are a woman that was affected in high school by a boy who wanted to compete against you and you had no chance, then you actually have a scar. You have been adversely affected. Your life has been changed. I think about Leah Thomas swimming, against those girls and standing up there getting a gold medal after he couldn't win a race as a man.
1: Yeah.
0: And he actually flipped while he was in college.
1: Flipped?
0: Yeah, he went from the men's team to the women's team.
1: Yeah, yeah.
0: His final year in college and stood up there proudly won a medal. And I'm like, you got to be kidding me.
1: No, I know. There's so many words and things and transitioned. And
0: boy, Trey.
1: This and that. I just.
0: Whatever.
1: We got a flipper on our hands. Trip in Plainfield. What's going on, Trip?
2: What's going on, brother?
1: How you doing?
2: I'm good, man. I'm just so tired of hearing this subject constantly about the WNBA, as if, guys play physical constantly. The number one thing, the biggest issue, is that race matters in this country aren't honestly discussed. And when you look at Caitlin Clark as a ball player, like I heard Boomer say, she was mistakenly left off the roster. Like, she's not defending these international players the same way. She's not great on defense. She can score her butt off, but like at the end of the day, I would rather have Aaliyah Boston than Caitlin Clark. Same team. When you look at the way that Dejanay is being treated because she's a ball player, she made a hard foul, right? But the other social issues are why she.
0: Oh, she brought up the social issues.
1: She's the one who brought
0: it up.
2: But see, this is a problem. She's trying to have, a moment and then move on past it. But it's being brought up to be bigger than what it is because of the other racial issues that people aren't talking about in the league.
0: How about the sexual issues?
1: No, what are those then? What are the things that people aren't talking about in the league that are racial issues?
2: So the way that Caitlin Clark was elevated as the face of the WNBA without earning anything. Like, yeah, she's got a talent, but her talent is more so for scoring. She's not really a table setter. Yeah, she gets assists, but she's not really a table setter.
0: She's not a table setter. She's not a great passer of basketball. Mean, doesn't see the basketball trip. Court like everybody that's, better than everybody else.
1: She's popular
2: Thank
1: for
2: you,
1: a
2: that's
1: reason.
2: My point.
1: But
2: did,
1: I mean,
2: like, did you wait? Were you agreeing with me or
1: no?
2: I don't understand.
1: No,
0: 100%. We don't agree with you.
2: But she's not. he doesn't make plays for everybody else consistently.
0: All right.
2: Similar to the LeBron stuff. Like, at the end of the day, defense and her ability to create for others is not at this superstar MVP level. Like, Asia Wilson is an MVP. Asia Wilson is the best player in the WNBA and has been. But they keep trying to elevate this other girl because she sells tickets and because she has
1: faith. God forbid, because she sells tickets.
0: You're telling me she's not a facilitator for her teammates? Are you out of your mind?
1: That's insane.
0: Have you ever seen her pass, how many assists she has and how many assists she doesn't get when she should be getting assists?
1: I mean, that's just, she is popular for a reason. She captivated the country for a reason.
0: You know what she is? She's the Jalen Brunson of the Indiana Fever.
1: I mean, she's fun to watch. People care about her. People pay attention to her. I mean, and if these people in the league whose salaries would be directly affected positively by her succeeding in the WNBA want to hold her back, then they are the dumbest people in sports.
0: And by the way, I don't think there's a player that sees the defense that she sees every game because of the point that is trying to be made by the players themselves.
1: I mean, these players that are playing against her are playing in front of larger crowds than they would ever play in front of. But somehow that's a problem. You don't like that? More people at the games. This league is being talked about more than ever. And mostly because of her. But that's an issue? Like, and you're going to hold it against her? That's the other thing. If you want to hold it against anybody, if you really think that the only reason why Caitlin Clark is popular is because she's a white girl.
0: Straight.
1: Yeah. If you think that's the only reason why, then get pissed off at the fans. Don't get pissed off at her. She's not walking around going, hey, I'm straight and white. Bang, three in your face. She's just living her life.
0: She's playing basketball, and she loves playing it. Like, you know how many young girls she has actually impacted?
1: Yes.
0: I would say the same thing for Sophie Cunningham, but I would also say the same thing for Asia Wilson.
1: Oh,
0: no, it's interesting.
1: God.
0: When I've interviewed a number of these WNBA players on Game Time.
1: Mm.
0: Their personal stories, just like most athletes, are quite amazing. And they all have graduated from college for the most part. They've all gone through, you know, and I think they do have a chip on their shoulder because their league is not nearly as popular as the NBA. It's not even close. As a matter of fact, it's lost money. It's been propped up by the NBA owners and the people that feel like they're doing the right thing by giving these girls an opportunity as opposed to playing in Europe. But man, oh man, the vitriol that has been, especially over the last month. Let's face it, over the last month, all the issues that have arisen because of Sophie Cunningham's popularity, because of what she has said about protecting young girls in sports, I mean, it's just, it's obvious.
1: All right, Boomer and Geo on the Fan and CBS Sports Network. 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
4: 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With that overturned tanker truck and fuel spill, Old Country Road is closed both ways, Meadowbrook Parkway to Glen Cove Road, and Glen Cove Road is shut both ways to Westbury Avenue. Now on Sunrise Highway, eastbound Nichols Road, we have a crash. It's in the right and center, causing slowdowns. Westchester, westbound Cross County at the Hutchinson River Parkway in Mount Vernon. Accident there. New Jersey, southbound Parkway in Irvington with a crash at 143. And the northbound Turnpike, Eastern Spur 15X, broken down tractor trailer. 35 Holland and Lincoln. 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

0: and CBS Sports Network. CeeLo is back, and he's got another update for us. What's up, CeeLo?
1: Just as we're getting started here, JJ has just texted me back.
0: Oh, nice.
1: With the video, so I'm going to take a gander here. See, this is the right. You said this was a pitch. Oh, let's see. Is this the pitching wedge? Let's see now.
0: Is there water in front of him?
1: Yep.
0: Yes, good. This is it.
1: Let's watch together, Boomer. I've not seen this either.
2: Ready?
1: All right. Let's see the water. The grip. A little re-grip.
2: Here we go.
1: Couple.
2: There it is.
3: Oh my God.
1: It's slight.
0: It's slight.
1: It's slight. It's more of like a rock and bounce of the knees than an air hug.
0: No, get it.
1: I was expecting a full thrust situation.
3: He's got a little weird ticks. A bunch of weird ticks.
0: Boomer's got to see it up close.
1: Yeah.
0: Watch this. You got to see it up close.
3: I'm looking at it. Yeah, I see it. It definitely is a thrust.
1: Okay.
3: There's no question about it. And it looks like it's about three or four thrusts. Let's see. When I make it go fast, it really looks like he's wetting his pants.
1: Yeah.
3: Let's see. 1, 2, 3, 4, 5, 6, 7, 8, 9, 10, 11, 12.
0: Yeah, how many?
3: He had 12 thrusts.
0: How 12? Many?
3: 12.
0: Yeah. All right. So I was way off. He thrusts 12 times?
3: Yes.
0: It's out of control. You can't tell me that's not bizarre.
3: He's a thruster.
0: I've never seen that.
1: When you speed it up, it is pretty funny.
3: And by the way, he does the Sergio Garcia thing, once, twice, he puts his club behind the ball like three or four times and then starts thrusting like a maniac.
1: The new guy, the Patrick Cantlay, is...
0: Oh, he's the worst. Well. Oh. But was that thrusting you just doing it over and over again, or did he really thrust 12 times?
3: Oh, he thrusted 12 times.
0: Oh, my God. I was way off on that. You got to send me that. You got to text me
1: if
0: that.
1: If you go to the part where he's doing it and you with your finger scrolling.
3: 1, 2, 3, 4, 5, 6, 7, 8, 9, 10,
1: looks
3: 11,
1: like that. Looks like a boomerang video. They just keep doing the same thing over and over.
0: Talking about John Jastrzemski, posted this on his Instagram a few days ago on his story, and before he hits a shot, he air humps. Little pumps.
3: Little pumps. Little baby pumps.
0: Little baby pumps 12 times. He swings his club.
3: But that's the interesting thing. When you play with golf with people, every now and again, you're going to run into somebody that's going to have some really weird, ticks or whatever you want to call them. I don't know. Does he have a bit of Tourette's or anything?
1: Not that I'm aware
3: of. OCD, ABD?
1: I don't know if anything, that's like clinically... figured out, but he's, there's a lot of body language and movement. You see him on SNY,
3: it was like playing golf with Carton, for three holes, he'd be even par, and then all of a sudden he'd go wander off in the woods. I'm like, where the hell is he going?
1: He's gone.
0: He's going air thrust.
1: Yeah.
3: I don't know what he was doing.
1: Right.
0: Oh, man. I'm glad I got that video. That is awesome. All right, CeeLo, what's going on?
1: All right, let me start here. Did you guys do anything on the NBA schedule in the Knicks?
0: No, not yet.
1: I don't even know if you've seen it at all.
0: I did,
1: So some of that information is out, if we can just outline.
3: Do they open with the 76ers at home?
1: They sure do, Boomer.
3: There you go.
1: So it's going to be a triple header October 20th. You'll have the Celtics at the Pistons, which is interesting. October 20th is a Tuesday. Here it is. CBS Sports Network's got the graphic up. So an afternoon game on a Tuesday to kick off the NBA season, unless that Pistons-Celtics game is an international game. I'm not sure. So 3 o'clock Tuesday, October 20th, and then you get the Sixers at the Knicks. So you'll get Jaylen Brown. You get LeBron at the Garden, plus the banner raising and the rings and all that at 7 o'clock, and then Thunder Spurs in the nightcap of that.
3: That's a great job by the NBA doing that.
1: Yeah.
3: I mean, that's kind of like what the NFL does. Open a season with a bang with all these great teams and great players. And certainly the storyline this year has got to be LeBron in Philadelphia.
1: I would think so. Then the Christmas Day slate, you get the five games. The Knicks, as has kind of become something you've seen a lot, are in that first the first tip, the noon window, and they will host Victor Wembanyama and the Spurs, which I believe was the matchup this past year, wasn't it?
0: We're going to have that Christmas? Wrong.
3: That was two years ago.
1: Yeah,
3: but that was a tournament thing that they had.
0: No. It was 2 years ago they played on Christmas.
1: No,
0: last year was the
3: season tournament championship in
1: Vegas. Yes, but I was remembering, I thought, a Christmas game with Wemby. So you're saying 2 years ago when he was a rookie?
4: Yes, that was the game that Mikal Bridges went off, had like 40 points in the next one. Yeah.
1: There you go. So Spurs, Knicks, Heat at Celtics, Sixers at Lakers as LeBron goes back to L.A. on Christmas, Thunder at the T-Wolves, and the Nuggets at the Warriors.
3: LeBron's going to have a really interesting year.
1: I would think so. Yes. All right. So there's your NBA schedule stuff. Now, a little bit of love for Francisco Lindor for this hour as far as the Mets are concerned.
2: Long look in. The right-hander fires. Swung on and blasted deep to right field towards the chop house and long gone. Francisco Lindor to the upper deck of the chop house.
1: That's Pat McCarthy, Odyssey Mets Radio. 420-foot bomb for Lindor. Solo homer in the third inning. Part of the Mets 8-5 series opening road win of the Braves down in Atlanta. The big blow in this game, Brett Beatty's first inning grand slam to make it 5-0 against Bryce Elder. You also have Kodai
3: Senga. Greg Beatty, again.
1: Recording his first major league save on the back end.
3: Now the question is, I mean, he looked good last night.
1: Lindor?
3: No, I'm talking about Kodai Senga.
1: Oh, Kodai Senga. Okay.
3: I mean, it looked really good last night, and I think he threw a couple 96-mile-an-hour fastballs.
1: One inning, let the fastball rip, mix in the ghost fork, and away you go.
3: Now, can he do it again back-to-back if in fact, that's what role they have penciled for him? Why not? I mean, all these relievers are completely different
1: from
3: where they were when they started the season.
1: Let's see if Nolan McLean can get the ball to the back end of the pen tonight. Martin Perez for the Braves. Game 2, 7:15, first pitch. Again, Odyssey Mets Radio. Some more fun with the SNY booth. This Keith went into story mode mid-game, thinking back to his football playing days. I believe this was a high school story as he dove right in.
5: Coach Bolinas. I'll never forget him. That idiot.
6: Excuse me?
1: Yeah, I think Gary and Ron had the same reaction we all just did now.
0: That was great.
1: Idiot. But eventually, as Keith outlined his memory here.
5: This was his drill. I was quarterback. I dropped back to pass, throw sideline. He had the defensive ends coming in on both sides. No one blocking, just coming in. So Buddy Papadakis is around 6'3". He came in and he didn't like me, so he wanted to hit my knuckle on his helmet, and I broke my knuckle.
7: So it wasn't even a game. It was a practice.
5: Stupid. You got to block someone.
7: We're not even talking about a game. We're talking about practice.
1: So Gary goes with the Allen Iverson reference, of course.
3: Yeah, but good for Keith, man. Like, you know, sometimes you have dumbass coaches.
1: Yeah, coaches.
3: They don't understand.
1: Where's the blocking?
3: Oh, that guy's not blocked. You got to handle him. What?
1: Yeah. Got to pick him up. Back's got to pick up. It's a blitz. Well, not a defensive
3: end. That
1: was
3: a great thing about Sal Ciampi. He was an offensive lineman, and he had to protect for Bob Greasy at Purdue.
0: Oh, wow.
3: So he knew protect the quarterback at all costs.
1: That's right. Here was Ron trying to
0: even if it means you got to sit down and pee in the middle of the night.
3: Yes, exactly.
0: Right?
3: Yes.
0: You missed that yesterday.
1: Oh, I heard it.
0: Incredible.
1: I may not have been here, but I was locked in, following along. Here's Ronnie.
5: So he was trying to recreate you in the bubble with guys coming at you, and then you'd have to deliver the ball.
8: Well, Buddy was the defensive end. He's just coming in hard.
7: Got to step up, Keith. You got to step up in the pocket.
5: It was the stupidest drill. I always thought he was a little bit of a sadist, that Bolinas.
1: Which guy?
3: Yeah, by the way, you know, that was practice. I had it happen to me up in Buffalo with Bruce Smith.
1: Right, in the game.
3: Yes, exactly.
1: It's an opponent. That's a problem. Gary wondering.
3: I think I gave Mike Kensel my will before that game.
1: Gary wondering aloud about this former coach.
6: Is Coach Bolina still with us?
8: I have no idea.
7: he might get a letter.
8: You know what? Maybe you should have used the talkback for that one.
1: And there's your reference to the fun from last hour with the technical difficulties. They were having a blast. And this wasn't even one of these blowout situations where they're just trying to get through the broadcast.
3: It's great. They like each other. Yeah. They're fun. And Gary plays along, so it's good.
1: It's good times. The Yankees back from a day off. They continue their homestand now with the first of three against the Mariners in the Bronx. You've got Ryan Weathers and Brian Wu, the starters for tonight's series opener with 625 coverage here on The Fan and the free Odyssey app. Yanks are a full six games behind the Rays atop the division as Tampa Bay won again their seventh in a row last night, 10-6 atop the A's
3: in
1: Sacramento.
3: That's unbelievable.
1: The Rays?
3: The story is amazing.
1: And the Red Sox up until the last few days. They finally losing a few games.
3: The question will be when the Rays make the playoffs, assuming they do.
1: The Rays? Yeah, I would think they'd have to really have a fall from grace at this point.
3: They would, but then most likely they won't unless somebody gets hurt or something like that. But will they fizzle out in the playoffs? You know, have this great regular season, and all of a sudden now the Yankees get healthy, and here we go.
1: Well, that's what the Yankee fans hoping for, of course. We gave you the NBA schedule stuff. MLB released the post.

0: season schedule yesterday. If you get Game 7 of the World Series, it would be played on Halloween, which is always kind of fun. That's a Saturday this year. It's obviously a long ways off. A lot of things have to happen between now and then for that to occur, but something to keep an eye on as we look ahead. Jets and Bucks start joint practice today in Florham Park as Todd Bowles and company are in town before their preseason game Friday night at MetLife Stadium. And before I go, I know Gordon played some of the Hall of Fame stuff. I know you commented on Adam Vinatieri with Bill Belichick, kind of wondering why he was going down that road. This was, I thought, also very risque from the now Hall of Fame kicker, calling out his former Colts teammate, Pat McAfee, who was on hand for the speech.
1: Pat McAfee's here in the crowd today. Great to see you, brother. The only person who enjoyed holding my balls more than my wife. She held for me in the offseason when everyone else was gone.
0: Very colorful commentary from Vinatieri in this.
2: It's a weird one of her Hall of Fame speech.
3: Yeah, well, right? He tried to make it memorable. You know,
0: sounded like
3: to
0: a roast
3: him.
0: More so. Than yeah. Yeah, roasting himself, I guess.
2: We sit here and make those types of jokes every day, so I don't want to sound hypocritical.
0: Right, just that's like a very fair point.
2: Time and a place spot.
0: Yes.
3: Did we ask Drew Brees whether or not he was going to cry? I don't remember that.
2: Probably.
3: Because I think he held it together until the very end.
0: Mm. Did you happen to see McAfee when they cut away to him?
2: Yeah, he looked like he was all hyped up on something.
0: Yeah.
2: I don't know what it was.
0: Like his teeth were...
2: He was like grinding him into dust.
0: Like sideways.
2: Yeah, I don't know. Yeah.
0: It was a bizarre look.
2: It was.
3: He's a grinder.
0: It was like, he was like... sideways.
2: It was a little weird.
0: Anyway.
2: All right, CeeLo. We will see you next hour.
0: Yeah.
2: It's Boomer and Geo coming to you live from the Built Ford Tough studio. 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
6: 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New Jersey, northbound New Jersey Turnpike, Eastern Spur, north of 15X. We're delayed. Broken down tractor trailer still out there. In the right, stick with the Western Spur. Eastbound 4, Broadway and Patterson. Yeah, still approaching the parkway. There's an accident. And the northbound New Jersey Turnpike's the southbound Garden State Parkway at 143 in Irvington. We have a crash. And one lane's blocked. So the inbound Holland's 40 from the Skyway, 25 from the Newark Bay Extension, 30 at the Lincoln, 10 in at the George. And the outbound George, though, 25 to 30 from the Cross Bronx Expressway, Queens. Westbound LIE, the outer roadway delayed near Grand Central with a breakdown in the center, but the delays only go back to Van Wyck Expressway. And on Long Island, I've got good news. We're all open on Old Country Road in Garden City. 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
15: All right, Boomer and Geo on Fan and CBS Sports Network. You know, I saw this morning on the internet doing something cool is our old buddy, Jose Iglesias.
16: Oh, what was he doing?
15: So he is now
16: going to...
15: He's going to be on Broadway. So he's going to be a part of the show Buena Vista Social Club, a new Broadway musical. And he's
16: He gave me those vibes, man. He gave me like the... Like being around him on stage.
15: Yeah. Like performer, big time performer vibes. You know? Yeah. So Candelita, of course, is his stage name. And he was with us at a Boomer and Geo Live at the Paramount in Huntington. Did an amazing job. It was really, really cool to meet him and have him be a part of that. So starting on August 27th, he's going to be the narrator and the first Latino MLB player to take the Broadway stage.
16: Oh, good for him. You know what he reminds me of? Remember when we first met Jordan Davis?
15: Sure.
16: And you remember how like appreciative he was to be a part of our boat party show?
15: Yeah.
16: In Bayshore, and how great he did that day and how great it looked on TV. That's how I felt Jose Iglesias treated us at the Paramount.
15: Yeah, I can understand.
16: Like, he was so like, I'm great. It's so great.

0: great to be here. Thanks for playing my song. And he was just a great dude. And I can understand why guys would want him on the team.
1: Yeah. Yeah. I mean, the Mets have not been the same since he left.
0: Yeah, I mean, like, you know, he had a role, and that role was this OMG song, and, you know, he had some key hits and was a defensive substitution late in games and started some games when guys got hurt.
1: Yeah.
0: I mean, you got to have guys like that.
1: Yeah, that was a great one. It was a great one. Yeah. And there's Jordan. Look at CBS Sports Network.
0: We just make stars out of all these people.
1: Jose Iglesias' song was definitely, I mean, we were glomming off of him at that point. Jordan Davis, I do believe, was on the way up, but, you know, definitely got to him.
0: The top of the hill.
1: Yeah, got to him before he got super, super popular. But I feel like Jose Iglesias was a different situation.
0: That was great at the Lake House at Bayshore and everything.
1: Yeah.
0: We should do something at Jones Beach Theater. That's what I think. See a lot of boats tie up out there.
1: Hell yeah, they do. Yeah.
0: That would be great. Do they have a stage? They probably don't have a stage on the backside of the theater, right?
1: No, they do not.
0: They just have a dock back there.
1: Yeah. Yeah. Which not the public can dock at. There's a lot of, you know, police officers and other boats can dock back there. Officials, you know?
0: Right.
1: Officials.
0: I mean, don't we have like a partnership with Jones Beach Theater?
1: Do we? I don't know about that.
0: I don't know. I mean, Odyssey has all these acts. We got the beach house up in Boston.
1: Yeah.
0: Or Cape Cod or whatever. That was
1: It's North Shore or Northwell Health at Jones Beach Theater.
0: Okay.
1: Is what it's called, right?
0: Right.
1: It's a great place to see a show.
0: Odyssey does all these different shows with these acts. Why don't we use that place?
1: We could. I mean, it's big, you know?
0: It would have to be. Look at you. You were fat Gio then.
1: I was, yeah.
0: Oh, my God.
1: Big old ham hock, yeah.
0: I mean, you, man, you cleaned up nicely, though.
1: Well, thank you. Yes, thank you very much. That was a hot day, man. It was hot as hell.
0: Yeah.
1: I remember Al Lang.
0: That was coming out of COVID, man, and that was the way to come out of COVID.
1: I mean, Al looks like he's having fun here. Shortly after that, he went inside of the boat we were on, closed his eyes, and laid back and made sure, Joe D, RIP Joe D. But made sure that everybody knew that he had it. And then was lucky to get a water taxi and go home that night, which you didn't think you were going to be able to do. I remember that cheered you up.
2: I don't remember that at all.
0: You know what? There's always things with you. There's like baggage around you at all times.
1: Yes, there was a water taxi taking some people back. And you didn't know, it was dark at this time, so it was late. You didn't know that water taxi was going to be available because it wasn't. This was like a private water taxi, and then you were able to get on it and go back and then get home that night.
0: Man, I was whistling those footballs off the top of that boat, baby.
1: Damn straight you were.
0: Still got the cannon.
1: Yeah. Yeah, that was 5 years ago now. 5 years. It's crazy how this thing goes, huh? Mm. You know? Just absolutely nuts. But yeah, so anyway, Jose Iglesias, Buena Vista Social Club, which sounds like a hell of a lot more fun than Death of a Salesman. I'll tell you that much. Because that was something else, that Death of a Salesman.
0: Yeah, but you know, you were with your mom. It was like a birthday date.
1: It was. I mean, she had a great time. I mean, I walked out of there as depressed as ever, going, oh, my God. That is some heavy stuff. That is too heavy. Yeah, we always had to cap the amount of people at because of the COVID rules at the Lake House.
0: We don't have to do that anymore.
1: We sold, it was like 200 tickets, I think, was the amount that we could sell.
0: So stupid, the whole thing.
1: Yeah.
0: I was with Kyrie.
1: Yeah, and then that's when Big Zoo was, you know, he picked up that cougar on the Jack Pocket boat. Remember that old thing?
0: Yeah.
1: There was that.
0: Because, you know, the thing about Big Zoo, great personality, but very hairy. And on a hot, humid day like that, probably didn't smell very good.
1: Oh, and then we tried to shave him with that product. Remember that back shaver?
0: Yeah, and it was...
1: It wasn't working out great because of the sticky sweat on his back.
0: Yeah.
1: It was not the best display of that particular product that day as he was bleeding. Yeah, I remember a lot about that day. I remember a lot. A lot of stuff about that particular day. And that was when Frenchie got completely waffled.
0: Yeah.
1: And then he was fighting with...
0: He's wearing that Mamanchon sweater.
1: Yeah. He was fighting with with Ziegler. So one of my best friends was fighting one of your best friends about makes of boats.
0: Oh, God.
1: Steiger versus Parker.
0: Like my back friends and forth. Arguing over a putt on a freaking green as guest to a very nice country club.
1: I shared that story with Buttle yesterday.
0: And?
1: He said, I was surprised that that guy acted like that. That's what he said.
0: But did he also say that what side was
1: yes,
0: he on?
1: Yes, yeah.
0: Let's say that the individual bet does not supersede the overall Ryder
1: exactly.
0: Cup bet.
1: Yes. Correct.
0: Okay.
1: But he was also very surprised at the behavior of the one man. Which I don't think should have been that much of a surprise.
0: Nah.
1: The way you talk about it.
0: Yeah.
1: All right. Boomer and Geo on the Fan and CBS Sports Network. If you're 18 to 34, everybody's looking for a way to make extra money. Rent's expensive. Nights out are expensive. Everything's expensive. Here's something worth knowing. California Cryobank is looking for healthy men ages 18 to 34 to become sperm donors. And qualified donors can earn up to $2,400 a month.
2: Well, I didn't oil it yet. 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
4: Absolute chaos north of the border. A bizarre play between the Red Sox and Blue Jays triggered a 17-minute delay in Toronto. Umpires had to consult the rule book in New York after confusing double play and scoreboard error led to Boston being surprisingly awarded a run. After a lengthy stoppage and rule check, Toronto ultimately held on for a 2-1 win, leaving everyone talking. I'm Drake Toll.
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0: You know, I like to keep you up to date and our audience up to date. So our foundation has this IVF program that we started about 3 years ago. And in the last 3 weeks, we've had three more babies born. Wow. And we are now up to 25 BEF IVF babies.
1: My goodness. That is awesome news. That is great. I know when you started the program, you only dreamed to have this much success.
0: Well, I would take credit for that. But Darcy and Gunnar started the program because of their success with their beautiful children, Casper and Mika. So they wanted to be able to do something for other CF families that would have issues trying to conceive. And then, of course, the cost of IVF is so expensive. And then, of course, we do a deal with a number of different IVF companies, and we're able to save some money. But we're the ones that actually put out the rewards for these families to go through. And some of them not so easy. Others, it's a little bit easier. But yeah, 25 babies now born in a 3-year period. And what makes me proud about all of this is that Gunnar and Darcy have shared their story, and they are the ones that really pushed to do this.
1: Yeah, absolutely. And I know that the outing at Due Process, that is for the IVF fund, and Gunnar's there and talks about it at the end of the outing. So even though I don't know only through you and your experiences with Gunnar, the CF side of things, I obviously know the struggle with IVF, how expensive it is, and what the couples go through, and then you add the combination of the CF element to it. It's this is special. 25 babies born through this fund is absolutely remarkable. So hats off to Gunnar, Darcy, and everybody working over at the foundation.
0: Yeah, and thank you for everybody who does support that program, because we want to keep it going, obviously.
1: Yeah.
0: And you've seen in my office, I do have a wall created to this.
1: Mm-hmm.
0: And right now we have 40 spots for babies. We started this 3 years ago. We're already up to 25.
1: Yeah, you're going to have to. Yeah, you're going to have to expand that for sure.
0: I think so.
1: Did you see Michael Kay's take on Old Timers Day?
0: I did not.
1: So he said he's confused as to why the place was empty. Yankee Stadium was empty, half empty for the ceremony and the fanfare of Old Timers Day. Said maybe today's younger fan base is not into nostalgia. And
2: I'm not an animal.
1: And he was not and he was not pleased with it. He was annoyed by it. I mean, it's just...
0: He's been around for a long time, knows a lot of these people personally, and knows that the Yankees go to great lengths to pull it off and get everybody to show up, and they foot the bill for the entire thing.
1: Yeah, and I don't think that is really anything to do with the particular young people not being into nostalgia. It's just all the options that you have for entertainment these days. And, you know, I mean, if you want to go and watch anything in your past as a fan, you know, as a Yankee fan, you can go and do it at any second on your phone. It's cool to see some of these guys play and put the uniform on again, but it's just another one of these things that isn't as special anymore because of the constant barrage of entertainment and information that we are getting bombarded with on a minute-to-minute basis.
0: Yeah, I wonder if I kind of wonder if they'll kind of move away from these things.
1: Yeah.
0: Just simply because it's not being as attended as they thought it would be. It's, you know, it's like a bobblehead giveaway.
1: Yeah.
0: You know, and it's a shame because I know that, you know, the Yankee history is deep and there are a lot of wonderful players that have come through there and they all share the Yankee pride together.
1: Yeah. No, and of course.
0: And I can understand why Michael Kay would be a little bit annoyed by that. You know, he's been the voice of the Yankees for how long now?
1: It's been a very long time. I understand why he's annoyed by it as well, but I mean, it really, it's not something that should come as a shock to anybody.
0: Maybe if they did it a little bit earlier in the season, maybe, I don't know.
1: Yeah, I'm not sure.
0: Think weather could have had something to do with it?
1: I thought it was a nice day, though, wasn't it?
0: Hot, right? I mean,
1: it was hot.
3: It was a nice day. The other thing is, when they got rid of the game a couple of years ago, fans complained that they weren't doing the game anymore. And now they bring the game back and no one's there. So that's also another possible frustration.
0: Yeah. By the way, speaking of the fans, you know, so obviously we were talking about the new stadium for the Buffalo Bills and some of the sidelines. And then, of course, the Buffalo Bills respond to it. Mm-hmm. And it's about 1% of the fans that are complaining that make the most noise. And then something weird came out of the press release from the Buffalo Bills that some of these seats aren't for football, that they're for other events in the stadium. I'm like, what?
1: Well, that doesn't make
0: any
1: sense.
0: That's the excuse?
1: No, that's ridiculous.
0: I think you get the architect in there and say, what the F are you thinking about?
1: Yeah, I saw a lot of architects on X yesterday talking about some of the issues and why this happened and why it shouldn't have happened. But, I mean, you can't sell a ticket for a football game, a season ticket with a PSL attached to it, and say that this is not just for football.
0: Well, the Bills are saying that they're not selling those seats and because they're for other events that we're going to have in the stadium. No. By the way, the stadium is grass, by the way.
1: Yeah, I mean, there's a lot of people that said, this is my seat. Like, unless they were lying.
0: Well, also, when they bought the PSLs, which is a stupid investment in my eyes, because you could buy tickets to any game you want and save all that money. But anyway, people like to do it. People like to be a part of the organization. So I can understand that part of it. But they were sold like photos of where they were going to sit and what their sight lines were going to be.
1: And then they show up there.
0: And then they show up and then all of a sudden, uh-oh, there's people walking up and downstairs. Or there's no bathroom up on the upper decks. So people have to walk down to go to the bathroom.
1: That's not great.
0: Yeah, I mean, they spent $2.2 billion on this stadium. So I think it's got to be like within the top five of the amount of money that has been spent. And Erie County and the state of New York chipped in $800 million to support this.
1: Yeah, we paid for some of it.
0: And so we pay for a lot of things we don't want to pay for. Mm. You know, these are what politicians think we should be paying for. That's basically what you're hiring them for anyway. But to have these mistakes, it's ridiculous, especially for that amount of money. Now, I know there's union contracts that inflate all of this, and the reason that those union contracts are inflated is because of the safety issues that you have to adhere to. That's why you hire these types of people.
1: Yeah, these obstructed views should not be happening. I also, it's tough for me to sit here having not been there, not experienced it, don't know what the whole thing looks like, to say that it was a major, major F-up, especially if it's less than 1%. Of the seats.
0: There shouldn't be one seat.
1: I know. At the same time, it's like this is another example of one of these things that, you know, social media certainly has blown up. Because someone saying, oh, what a wonderful time I had at this new stadium is not going to get any traction, whereas it could be a beautiful place. So I don't know.
0: It probably is a beautiful place, but they made some mistakes.
1: Yeah.
0: Some people are annoyed by it. And the Bill said they'll look into it, and if anybody's unhappy, they'll try to remedy the situation.
1: Let's go to Pat, who's down in Charlotte. What's going on, Pat? Good morning.
2: Boomer and Gio, oh yeah.
0: Oh yeah, oh yeah, what's happening?
2: Hey, Boomer, congrats to your foundation. What a wonderful, there's 25 human souls in the world because of that. And think about that. That's just wonderful. So,
0: well, thank you, Pat. I appreciate that, yes.
2: I'm going to throw a few bucks at your foundation this afternoon when I get settled. But, hey, I have two quick things for you. Oyster story, the Oyster Bait, Oyster Fest back in 1999 or 2000. We went with my daughter. We're going to go pumpkin picking across the street. I forget the name of that farm out in Melville there. Live in Charlotte, but used to live in Long Island, of course. And doubled over in the pumpkin patch with my two-year-old just losing it from a bad oyster that I had a couple of minutes before, and I was quite the sight to see in that pumpkin patch. After a bad oyster experience.
1: Pat, I mean, when you remember the date of something that you ate, it probably wasn't a good experience. You know what I mean? Like, you're not like, hey, it was November of 88 and I had this great cheeseburger. If you remember the day and time and the location.
2: And Boomer, quick question for you.
0: Yeah.
2: Brett Beatty and Mark Vientos are kind of be always linked together, kind of like Ewing and Benj will be. Beatty, to me, has got a beautiful left-handed swing in a league where, you know, 60, 70% of the pitchers are righty. Why doesn't he hit better?
0: Yeah, that's a good question. One of the hardest things to do in major league sports is to hit a baseball. We all know, look at the averages. You know, there's been so much in flux with him. And again, I don't blame really Mark Vientos or Greg Beatty for their inconsistency on offense because they never know where they're playing on defense.
1: Mm.
0: Or they're being told to play a position that they're not comfortable playing. And that does have a profound effect on the totality of the baseball player. I just wish if they said, okay, Brett, you're going to be the third baseman. You're going to be the everyday third baseman. Leave him out there. You know, the story that they were talking about Jared Young last night, he's 31 years old, has never really had a chance. He had a 1,000 OPS in the minor leagues, went over to play overseas somewhere. And, you know, Steve Gavels was just talking about him last night. As I was saying a couple of weeks ago, you know, he's settled down first base. You know, I'm not sitting here saying he's a gold glover, but he's hit some home runs, he's had some days, and balls are getting whistled down to him, and he's making plays. You know, and he finally got a chance.
1: Mm-hmm.
0: You know, because of the Mets' demise at first base, they finally give a guy a chance, and he's making the most of his opportunity.
1: You know, it's something Jerry and I talked about off the air last week that we didn't bring to the air, but what sport do you think there's more really good players in that don't make it? And I thought about it, and I came up with two of them. But I want you to think about it. So, like, there's so many people that are so good at a particular sport, but they're also just not making it because it's so hard. And the two sports I thought of were baseball and golf. There's so many good golfers in the world, young kids who are grinding, can't make it, Corn Ferry Tour. And then you think about all these minor leaguers that are so good at baseball and how hard it is that never get an opportunity.
0: Yeah, I think... I would also, I may throw basketball in there just simply because of the limited number of players that actually make it.
1: Sure.
0: Because it's a smaller roster. But toiling in the minor leagues like Jared Young had done and go overseas and try to make a name for yourself and never really get a chance. And then all of a sudden you come to a team that has, you know, championship aspirations. Guys get hurt, guys playing out of position. All of a sudden they stick you at first base and you play really well and you hit for average, you hit for power. You know, he's got the lottery ticket, although the team stinks.
1: Yeah, I always remember one of the guys I worked with in Pittsburgh when this guy came up from the minors and he was struggling and couldn't hit over 100 or whatever. And I was, you know, talking about how bad he was. And he looked at me and he said, you know how good you have to be that bad?
0: Yeah, I just thought it was
1: a really good answer.
0: And I would think golfing given the amount of players who play golf worldwide,
1: yeah,
0: to the top, what, say, 60 golfers that actually make legitimate money,
1: yeah,
0: I mean, that is a fraction of the population,
1: yeah,
0: that are that good.
1: Yeah, yeah, yeah. Yeah, that's what I'm saying. I think those two sports, to me, more than the others, there's so many good players who just didn't make it for one reason or another, and they just weren't the elite of the elite of the elite.
0: Is there a, I do believe that there is a league where you may get a shot, and if you get that shot and you make the most of it, you can come from out of nowhere to become a Hall of Famer. And to me, that's the NFL. And Tom Brady is the epitome of that.
1: Yeah.
0: Brock Purdy is like that.
1: Talk about my guy, John Randall, Texas A&I.
0: Yeah, exactly.
1: Hall of Famer.
0: Guys come out of nowhere. If they're on the right team with the right coach and the right group of people around them, they can come from out of nowhere to become Hall of Famers.
1: All right, Boomer and Geo on the Fan and CBS Sports Network. 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
5: 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Look for delays at the Grand Central. There's a broken down car there, after all, and it partially blocks the Grand Central exit ramp. Heading into Brooklyn, the eastbound Bell Parkway clearing a collision at Erskine Street. They're almost done with it. It's blocking a lane. Delays go back to, let me just check here. Oh, yeah, they go back to Canarsie on the eastbound side, but no delay on the westbound side anymore. The inbound George Washington Bridge is 10. 10. The outbound George Washington Bridge is 25 to 30 from the Cross Bronx. The inbound Lincoln's 25 to 30, and the inbound Holland is 35 to 40. In New Jersey, eastbound 4, Broadway. Yeah, still at Fairlawn Avenue, approaching the Garden State Parkway. Collision in the right. The westbound side has the left lane blocked for emergency crews. Morlot Avenue is going to be your alternate here. And in Westchester, southbound 684 at exit 5 for Sawmill Parkway in Bedford, there's a crash on the right shoulder. You know what? We're looking mighty darn nice on Long Island. 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

0: Network on a summer Tuesday morning. CeeLo is back. He's got an update. He's got moment of the day. He's been grinding with us all day.
1: Oh, yeah.
0: Giving us some good stuff, bringing back the Mike Gym audio, dusting off some of his favorites.
2: If you're looking for that, by the way, on YouTube, you've got to type in Mike
0: Pawns.
2: Pions, P-W-N-S,
0: yeah.
2: Gym,
0: Pions.
2: Which is a gamer term, right?
0: Yeah, I guess.
2: Mike, yeah. P-W-N-S, Gym. It'll pop right up for you.
0: Pins.
2: Classic. It's gym. Worth, you know, about 90 seconds.
0: Oh, it's the greatest
2: today.
0: Thing.
1: I have no idea what you're talking about right now.
2: We know.
1: And I'm not interested.
0: Welcome to our world.
1: Yes.
0: Welcome to anything. It was the thing that he played earlier about the Jim Pierce thing, and he's like, Eddie on the end, not on the end, not on the end.
1: Yeah, I enjoyed it when you played it.
2: Correct.
1: I, you know, this next part of the discussion, I don't really care about.
2: Yeah, we know. Yeah. Okay. Gio was saying that we brought that back today, and it was fun.
1: It was fun. It was very funny.
2: Yeah, so that was his compliment. I wasn't patting myself on the back.
1: You usually do, but that's all right.
2: There we go. Yeah.
0: All right, CeeLo.
2: We'll get to that.
0: Yeah, let's get to all of it.
2: Let's start with Craig, though, with a very open and honest on-air reveal yesterday. I meant to get to
1: our
2: this.
1: Our Craig?
2: Yes, our Craig.
1: Oh, okay.
2: I wanted to get to this earlier, but we had to break down JJ's air humping last hour, so
1: okay.
2: That did not happen. So Craig yesterday with C-Mac on the afternoon show. I'm not really sure what the context was for him bringing this up, but this is how he presented it and got it going.
3: I'm going to tell you a story I've never told publicly before.
0: Okay.
3: One of the lowest moments of my entire life when I was in prison, and neither guy did anything wrong, but to me, it was like a gut punch.
2: All right, so he lays out the setting now. He's in prison. It's during the peak of COVID, and he said he spent $20 on what he then described as a little $2 AM FM radio with headphones.
1: By the way, I think I sent him that $20. Actually, that website was worse than the Easy Pass website, to be honest with you. Because you could put money into their accounts so they could go buy, and this is what he told me.
2: Okay.
1: He would use it to buy mackerel.
2: I don't even know what that is.
1: It's a fish.
0: It's a fish out of a vending machine.
2: I wasn't expecting we're talking like about food here from the commissary. Okay.
1: Yeah, mackerel. And I remember I was sending him money there, and then all of a sudden they stopped taking it.
2: Mm.
1: Maybe there was too much money in his account. I don't know.
2: Perhaps. He hit the max.
1: Who knows?
2: All right, so you're taking credit for this $20 he spent to get this AM/FM radio, which is actually kind of ironic as we continue here, as he put that to use.
3: There's one weekend when I'm laying in my bunk, and I'm trying to find a station to listen to. I found a great country station out there, and then I come across a sports talk station, and I'm in prison, and it's COVID. And all of a sudden, on CBS Sports Network, which had an affiliate, I hear Boomer and Geo.
0: Mm-hmm.
3: I didn't like that.
0: Uh-oh.
1: Yeah.
2: And I guess it was definitely a hit-home spot for Craig there as he continued.
3: And I'm sitting there, and I'm like, son of a bitch. How dumb a human being can I be?
0: Right.
3: What did I do?
0: Of course, it was a reminder
3: Click!
0: Of what you were.
3: Chris Stapleton's on the radio. Yeah!
0: Yeah, yeah.
3: That's how I fell in love with country music.
0: In prison. Yeah.
3: That was a body blow.
0: That was a tough one.
3: I hated that moment.
0: Yeah.
3: Yeah. Heard it once for 20 seconds. Couldn't do it. Yeah.
1: But he had the lowest moments when he was out of jail, too.
2: Yeah, I think.
1: Right? I mean, like when he was going through the whole process.
0: It was also the first time.
2: The radio, he's looking for something to listen to, and that was a.
1: Yeah. Sure, it was a very lonely moment for him.
0: I can understand it.
2: Tough spot for C-Mac.
0: I'll tell you right now, if I end up in jail, I'm not listening to sports talk.
1: Was C-Mac crying?
0: It's the last thing I'm finding.
2: I don't think he knew what to say. He's kind of a lot of like,
1: He didn't know where he was going with it.
2: Yeah. Well, it's like, what can you interject there? It's Craig's story, you know? Yeah. So, anyway.
4: Well, C-Mac sent him down that road because he was the one who brought up prison. I was listening.
2: Oh, okay.
1: Oh,
2: see, I missed that part.
1: So, why would
2: give us the context? Yeah.
4: Because they were talking about, I think they were talking about COVID. And C-Mac was saying how the beginning of COVID was really weird times, and Craig was like, oh, you think it was weird for you? It was pretty weird for me.
1: Oh, I see. Okay. All right.
0: Yeah.
2: Walked right into that one.
0: That's a tough one. Yeah.
2: Anyway, that was on the show, and our social teams put it out, so I felt I could bring it here and
0: of course.
2: Present to you guys.
1: I mean, the good news for Craig, at least, while being in prison, everybody had to stay 6 feet away from each other.
2: Fair point.
5: That is true.
2: Yes.
5: Yeah.
2: All right, so we go from that with Craig to Morash, who had an awful take on X last night.
5: Oh.
2: Actually claims that it's an annual take of his, but new to me. I had not seen it before, that the movie Rudy sucks, which is just ridiculous. But that's a side thing. We'll
1: you
2: move
1: remind
2: on
1: me
2: that.
1: Of Rudy.
2: I don't know whether to take that as a compliment.
1: You should
2: or
1: take
2: not.
1: It as a compliment.
2: Okay, thank you. I feel
1: like you're the hard try guy around here.
2: Still running the scout team, yep.
1: Yeah, you're right. The hard try guy. You just keep going, you just keep going.
5: But it's just still never had his moment.
2: That's
5: like
2: right.
5: Rudy
2: just
5: had
2: blasted by the All-Americans over and over and
4: I just
2: over.
4: It's more like that show that you went to see.
5: What's that?
4: It's more like that show that you went to see.
5: Death of a Salesman, Death of an Anchor.
1: No, I just think like... If Rudy had social media, he'd probably be doing the same. But like, I'm being overlooked.
5: Yeah. My future in Notre Dame is up in the air.
2: Up in the air at the moment.
1: But I feel like you're our Rudy.
2: I'll take that.
1: That is a compliment.
2: It's one of my favorite movies.
1: And I love the
2: movie. Appreciate that.
1: And Joe Moresh hated the movie?
2: Yeah, it's just one of his, you know, he zigs, everyone zags, he zags, that sort of thing.
1: Oh, I see. It's clickbait.
2: Right. But this take here, I actually think.
1: You youngins call it?
2: Yeah, clickbait. Yeah. I think this is some good

0: outside the box thinking as he was co-hosting with Tiki.
1: Were you here for Madison Beer last week?
2: No.
1: Tickling Justin Herbert's hair on the field?
2: Oh, yeah, I was.
1: Yeah, okay.
2: I had a problem with it.
1: I would respect the hell out of a franchise quarterback just showing up to camp one day with an absolute dog-looking girlfriend. Wouldn't that be great? Because then you respect them. You know, you're really in this for love, which means you've got passion. Like,
2: you've known her for a long time.
1: But be honest.
2: This is a real love.
3: And then as he took it a step
4: That's how I feel about his wife.
5: Oh, no.
4: No, no. How she looks at him.
5: Oh.
4: Like, she's really in love. She has to.
2: Oh, yeah.
1: Right.
2: Yeah.
1: Exactly. Yeah.
4: I mean, is there a redeeming quality?
1: He's funny.
4: He's funny. Yeah. Yes. He's got a good personality.
1: Yeah, he's jovial. He's fun to be around.
5: He's right. Soft. Yeah. Like when you touch him,
1: right?
5: To the touch.
1: He's probably a good cuddler because he's very comfy.
2: Yeah,
6: cuddler.
4: It's like you know, Stay like Puft marshmallow.
1: Yeah, you get it's like a pillow effect. Right?
2: Did anybody's mind go to any athlete's girlfriend or wife when he said that?
1: Ugly.
2: Yeah, mine did.
1: Ooh,
4: ooh,
2: mine did.
1: Current or former?
2: Former, and they are no longer together. And then the world found out famously that they were no longer together when a question was asked. To this guy when he was on the radio.
1: Oh. Oh, that sounds very familiar. I'm going to be annoyed, I think, when you give me the answer. Because it's not going to come to me in real time here.
2: Vince Wilfork.
1: Not what I was thinking.
2: Vince Wilfork.
1: I don't remember that. What did he say about...
2: Well, so he was on like years later. Maybe for whatever reason he's on.
4: I think
2: on.
4: He was retired, right?
2: He's been retired, yeah. And then he's on the Lebatard show. And Dan gives one of these like over-the-top long questions. You know, it's like... I was always impressed with the love you had, you know, you have with your wife and how special that is and how a lot of people don't achieve what you guys have had for years and years, just going on and on and on, not knowing they were divorced. It's like, yeah, it's like me and Bianca, we're not together anymore, but yeah, we used to love one another. It was just, and then the face was that Dan had. It was like that, it was like that Joe Beningo moment, like. You know, the Necro brother.
1: Yep.
5: Well, he's dead now, Joe. How's your brother doing? Dead. Oh. I'm sorry to hear that.
1: I was going somewhere with Mirage, but I can't
2: know
1: now.
2: That.
1: I can't. You got to know these things.
4: Where are you going with Mirage now?
1: No, it doesn't matter. We've moved on. Who was the producer? Was it Ernie or was it you at the time?
2: I think it might have been Ray.
1: Oh.
2: I think it might have been Ray.
1: Chernoff must have killed him. You got to tell me.
7: You're
1: the
7: producer.
1: You
7: got to know the dead brother.
1: The biography.
7: God, you should be the one who's dead. Not him. Bring him back. You die. Can we trade? Can we do a trade?
4: He's 11 Diet Cokes in.
1: Oh, man. Okay. Blue Jays TV tossing to the crew chief explaining this bizarre situation from last night with the scoreboard in Toronto showing two outs. There was actually one. The Red Sox base runners fell for it. So did a couple of the Blue Jays, actually. Though they did end up doubling off the runner at first base.
5: Yeah,
1: which...
5: shut up about that. Here's the Wilfork thing. Okay. It's a hell of a lot funnier than this silly-ass Blue Jays Red Sox thing. This is from the Dan Lebatard show. He didn't know that Vince Wilfork and his wife had been divorced, and he's asking a question about how special their love is together.
8: I have always enjoyed the way that you talk about your wife and your relationship, so I will ask you now, how romantic is Vince Wilfork?
9: Vince Wilfork is very romantic. I mean, you can't see that.
8: You are very comfortable talking about how you met your wife, how much you love her, how important she is to you, and that's the reason that I asked the question. I've always admired that about you, that you have no problems whatsoever professing your love.
9: Well, the thing is, I got a new wife now. You know, me and Bianca didn't make it. So I moved on. We moved on. It was for the better, both of us.
5: Things just got a little awkward.
1: Oh.
5: Well, the thing is, the thing is, I got a new wife now.
1: Oh, my God. That's awesome.
2: Yeah, that's great audio.
1: That's even better than the way you would record
2: yes,
1: it.
2: Yes, I know. Yeah.
1: I
2: forgot he said, the thing is, I got a new wife now.
10: He also gave him an out. He answers the first question, right. And then Lebatard doubles down.
2: He goes back to it. You've always been comfortable talking, professing your love. Well, the thing is, good stuff.
1: That is pretty good. I do still have time for this because it includes the umpire's explanation, which is kind of fun. So, again, we thought that this was going to end the inning with the double-off situation at first base, except maybe not. As Blue Jays TV was hoping the umpire could clear things up, when in fact he really did not.
11: This is for the benefit of everybody in the ballpark and all of you at home.
12: Okay.
3: So what we have here

0: is we have a
1: failure to communicate.
2: That's me,
0: a
2: sorry.
0: Time play, meaning when the third out was made at first base with the runner not tagging up, the runner that was on third base also did not tag, but crossed home plate before the third out was made at first base. So that is a time play. We are going to New York to check, do a rules check.
2: Can you imagine? I mean, that's... How did they not start, like, so, booing
3: him? Let me ask you a question. Just, it's simple, right? God. It's kind of like this argument we were talking about with golf and who's away and who should putt and who shouldn't putt.
2: Right.
3: So if the runner doesn't tag at third base, he's out.
2: Yeah, that's what we've always... That's the normal thing. Like, okay, he doesn't tag up and you throw
3: I don't care
2: that.
3: What the scoreboard says. If there's two outs...
2: Well, no. There was one out.
3: But the second out is the catch.
2: Yes.
3: And then both runners didn't tag.
2: Correct. But
3: there's
2: once,
3: no way that a runner could score.
2: The reason why, and this is the weird loophole, was what made this unique. Because they threw to first and doubled off that runner, and the runner from third, though he didn't tag up, had already crossed home plate.
3: There's no way that should be a run.
2: But that's the way the rule is written, and that's why Gio said we have too many baseball games,
3: right?
2: Because eventually we run into these unique situations
3: but
2: that
3: will
2: no
3: say,
2: one's ever seen before.
3: I will give credit to the umpire for this reason and this reason only. We're going to New York for a rules check to make sure that we're right about this.
2: And technically they were, as the rule was written. So had the Jays thrown to third base instead, had they thrown to third base and doubled off the runner, it wouldn't have mattered if he had crossed home plate. But because they threw to first, the run counted.
3: I just don't understand how a runner can score without tagging after a fly ball is caught.
2: And therein lies the loophole spot.
3: There you go.
2: Thankfully, though, the Jays won the game.
4: Oh, wow. Wow, that was a big one out of you.
2: Okay.
4: Look at you.
2: It's a perfect entryway into Moment of the Day, as Boomer was discussing. Not only his guest list for the Hall of Fame induction ceremony, which we'll cover the back end of that in just a moment here, but also you had, unbeknownst to any of us around here, decided and selected who you wanted to introduce you.
4: Yeah.
2: And you laid that out, and the individual learned that live on the air this morning.
3: But I thought of one person that I think would reflect very good on this station, on the radio business. I'd like
5: Dave
3: to
5: Olives of Olave, Olave, whatever. It's the kid from Ohio State. Olave, Olave.
3: That's Hall of Fame worthy right
6: Hall
3: there.
6: Of Fame, yeah.
3: My man, Al Dukes.
4: What?
7: Al Hughes.
3: Yes.
4: I love that. You're being serious. You're not
3: 100%. Al was with me since I took this job day one.
7: Part of you is honored and happy to hear this. Another part of you, though, is going to begin to stress about what it entails to make sure that it doesn't, you know, screw up. You don't screw up for both.
8: Yeah. Hopefully I don't screw it up, but
3: You'll be fine. You'll be fine.
7: Yeah. Well, and right now, too, it's October, so he's not thinking about it, you know, a couple weeks.
8: Right.
7: That's great.
8: October 1st, I'll start stressing.
3: Right. I thought that, you know, since we have been together since the beginning of this program, and you've never wavered, you've always stood tall, and you've always been a really good sounding board, and you know radio, and I've learned a lot from you.
8: Congratulations, Boomer.
7: This is the most compliments you've probably ever gotten from
8: Boomer. Yeah, I'm kind of stunned a little bit.
3: what are you talking about?
8: No, there's a lot of other options you had there. It's very nice.
3: And believe me, all those other options would be good options.
8: Boy, yeah. That Boomer is science, and he really stinks at radio.
3: Yeah, there you go. That's how you should start it.
7: I think it's great. I don't want to act like I'm totally surprised by it, because it is a great choice. But I mean, there's so many others like Hollander and Olivero. I love this.
2: It's a feel good moment for Al, which is great. A couple of nice drops along the way.
3: And this way,
2: well,
3: nobody gets mad at me because they can't get mad at Al. They can't get mad at the selection.
7: Well, who's they?
2: Yeah, who's
3: you,
2: that?
3: Craig.
7: I'm not going to get...
3: I can see you and Craig fighting over this whole thing.
7: Absolutely not.
3: 100%.
7: No.
2: It was interesting. You guys were working through the roster, again, of 10 that you can bring to Chicago, right? Because you had done that months ago when he first was learned he was going into the Hall. And I had sent out the congratulatory tweet to you the whole thing. Right.
3: Yes.
2: So, summer kickoff show, Eddie's last day... this happened on the air.
9: Oh, by the way, I do want to straighten something out about the Chicago gift list that you were putting together yesterday.
3: Yeah.
9: Of course, Chris Lopresti is a part of that guest list.
2: Okay, so we did that. Yeah, and it was like, You know, hey, you're number 11. In the crowd. Okay, great.
3: You're 11.
2: So now, okay, Boomer comes out in the break after you guys had the discussion today. All right, so CeeLo, if someone drops off, you'd be the next. You'd be the next one in. So we were just kind of waffling back and forth there a little bit.
3: I want you to know that I'm thinking about you because I don't want you to go half-baked to Twitter and say you got screwed again.
2: I never expected to be part of the 10. So when you said that at the summer kickoff, I was genuinely surprised at the time. But now we've gone back
3: the other way a little bit. Yeah, yes, but Olivero said only 10. That's it.
2: Right. Yes.
3: I said, okay.
2: Yes. So that brings us back to me being Rudy. I just didn't quite make the dress list.
3: But I don't want you to think that I forgot about you.
2: I don't think that. I'm just having some fun.
3: I'm so concerned about your overall mental health.
2: Are you really?
3: Yes, I am.
2: My mental health is fine.
3: Good. I'm glad.
7: I say, of all the guys around here, he's as balanced as possible, I think. Honestly. You are, I feel like.
2: I guess.
7: I very rarely have seen you freak out.
3: Have you freaked out?
2: Al and I had the dust up on the warm-up show the one day.
7: That's very rare. That's what I'm saying.
2: Yes.
7: And you had the time where Spike, whatever it was, you called in, you were really mad at Spike.
6: The lower guys on the totem pole?
7: And you were ripping, you were just going crazy.
2: I was annoyed that he fed the audio from his show to you, and then you guys were talking about it, and I just felt I had to get my pound of flesh.
7: The only two times.
2: Well, and then also that clip I played recently where I unknowingly dropped an F-bomb in the air, because I was annoyed about it. It's funny we talk about Keith and the talkback. That's what that was. The talkback causes all kinds of problems.
3: It does.
2: Al hates the talkback. Keith's having talkback problems. I dropped an F-bomb in the air because of the talkback. We got to get rid of the talkback.
3: Yeah, it was also like when Craig Pat McAfee'd you.
2: What, where I held his balls or he held my balls?
3: No, you didn't get hired. Or you got let go.
2: What's the McAfee connection there? What am I
3: missing? Well, all those ESPN people that are blaming McAfee for getting let go.
7: But he didn't get let go, per se, right? He just never got a job.
2: Let's just not even go there again. Okay. I think that horse has been beaten to a pulp. Okay. From the Craig angle, Spike angle, the passive aggressive angle.
6: There was a guy that thought he was going to get a job at WFAN. Right. He ended up not getting the job.
3: Because Craig didn't want him.
2: That sounds so corporate. I'm sorry, Spike.
3: But by the way,
2: so corporate. He ended up not getting the job.
3: By the way,
6: you are not important enough for me to have this conversation with you.
3: By the way, I agree with Craig in a sense that the updates during the afternoon, they don't make any sense. Because they're not really updates. I mean, what are they?
2: Again, I don't disagree with that take.
7: And again.
2: It was just everything that was told to me at the time
7: and again
2: ran counter to that. So that's really where the failure to communicate.
3: Yeah, you got caught up in the political firestorm of the nonsense.
2: These things happen, you know? Yeah. Again.
7: And again.
2: Again.
7: Yeah.
2: Again.
7: I told you about that guy who worked middays when I was out at 93.7. The Fan. He used to go, is he the guy? Is he not the guy? He would also go, and again.
2: And again.
7: And again.
2: That's me.
7: And again. Is he the guy or not the guy?
2: I wasn't the guy.
7: You were not.
2: Still not the guy.
7: See you tomorrow.
2: It's the plan.
3: You're the guy tomorrow.
8: If Jerry ever put in his 2 weeks' notice, what percentage would you give yourself?
3: Yeah.
2: I swear, Al, I've had that. Because I've had that thought where, like, okay, what would happen in order for it to not work out again? Like, how would that play out, you know? What reason would they find this time?
7: I mean, would you even want the job at this point?
2: I mean, I sleep on couches to work here part-time. You think I'm going to say, you know what? After all these years, I'm good. I'm gonna pass.
7: You were
2: the
7: one who said
2: job.
7: That your future was up in the air. That's all the reason.
3: Yes, that's the only reason we talk about it.
2: You know why I said that.
7: I know. Yeah. And again.
2: And again.
7: And again. Jerry might be close to putting in his 2 weeks notice, actually. He's dropping little breadcrumbs all over the place.
3: Is he really?
2: Oh boy.
7: Just kidding.
3: Well,
7: it's just a joke. It's a fun.
3: Again,
7: we do a
3: last
7: comedy
3: to know,
7: show.
3: Last to know here.
7: Comedy show. That's what we do.
3: Last to know.
2: Trust me. I've not heard anything about that, so don't worry about it.
7: All right. No, it's just, you get them at the wrong time, that's all. That's all we're talking about.
2: See you tomorrow.
7: See you tomorrow. 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

0: who played just a little bit, but also he's a man. 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
2: From the 1010 Winds Traffic Center, I'm Karen Stewart with TheInjuryLawyer.com Van Highway Patrol, presented by the Rothenberg Law Firm, LIRR on the Babylon branch. There are westbound cancellations and delays of up to 30 minutes while crews fix a broken rail near Amityville. Five trains are currently impacted. Four are delayed. One has been canceled. Bedford, New York, and Westchester, southbound 684 at exit 5 for Sawmill River Parkway. There's a collision in the fast lane. Yes, there are delays at the Hudson River. Here's what you need to know about the bridges and tunnels. The inbound George is 10 to 15 for the upper and 10 for the lower. The outbound George, though, 25 to 30 from the Cross Bronx West. Stick with the Henry Hudson Parkway to the outbound GW Bridge. The inbound Lincoln, 25. The inbound Holland, 35 from the Skyway and 25 minutes from the Newark Bay Extension. And in Queens, the eastbound Belt at Guy Brewer Boulevard. We got a broken down car. We've got the right lane blocked there. Delays into Guy Brewer right now are very, very easy. No big problems there at all. There's delays around the Van Wyck, but not into Guy Brewer for the most part, either eastbound or westbound. I'm Karen Stewart with TheInjuryLawyer.com Fan Highway Patrol, presented by the Rothenberg Law Firm.
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5: Alrighty, Boomer and Geo on the Fan and CBS Sports Network. CeeLo just brought in a football for a charity for you to sign, and then you shared the story about how yesterday you had to sign stickers, little stickers that I guess they put on cards.
6: Yeah, so I had to sign 1,000 of those stickers, and that goes back to me missing Chicago last week.
5: Yeah,
6: I was supposed to be with Phil Sims, and I think the good news is we're going to have Phil on Wednesdays this year during the football
5: season. That is awesome. I missed him last year.
6: He better be on his game. That's all I got to say.
5: Yeah, he will be.
6: But anyway, yeah, so I had to sign a 1,000 of those stickers in the last couple of days.
5: And they're small. Like, you can't. Did you mess up any?
6: I might have messed up one or two, but for the most part, I get them pretty good. I have a pretty legible signature that people can read and understand that it's me when they stick it on a card.
5: As opposed to Troy Aikman's signature, which is...
6: I don't necessarily know that I've ever seen it.
5: Yeah, well, we talked about this.
6: Oh, did I have his jersey at Booming? I think maybe that's what it was.
5: And we're looking at it going, there's no way that's Troy Aikman's signature. And then I Googled it, and it's Troy Aikman's signature. Doesn't look like Troy Aikman, though.
6: I mean, I would think he would have a cool signature. He's got the T and the A, and I think that would be a pretty awesome signature.
5: Yeah. Well, he makes a weird one out of it. It looks like Liftel Hamburg.
6: Actually, Phil Simms has got a great signature.
5: Yeah.
6: And he signs left-handed.
5: Does he?
6: Yeah.
5: Why is that?
6: He writes left-handed. Always know he's a little off.
5: Yeah. What's he snap it off with?
6: I'm not sure. You'll have to ask him.
5: Do I use my right hand to snap it off? Sometimes. But if I want to feel like it's somebody else, then I'll go to left hand. Yeah. Phil Simms just canceled on us for the football season.
6: Yeah.
5: Just now. All right. Let's grab a call before we're out here. Ralph in Pennsylvania. What's going on, Ralph?
7: Hey, good morning, guys.
5: Hey.
7: I want to know, the hitting coach keeps his job. Everybody talks about firing Boone and Cashman. How does this hitting coach keep his job when almost everybody is failing?
5: I am not a big believer, Ralph, in a hitting coach having a lot to do with the impact on guys' performance in the big leagues. I do think a pitching coach has a lot more influence on a staff and keeping guys in rhythm and all of those things and health. The hitting coach, to me, when you get to this level, it's you and it's you only, and there may be a little bit of a tweak here or there, but the Yankees aren't hitting because they have a bad hitting coach. They're not hitting and scoring runs because their three most important offensive players aren't there.
6: That's part of it. But I will say there is a relationship that coaches have with players. And some coaches have a unique way of getting through to different players of different personalities and different backgrounds. And, they should be lauded for that. And then other coaches, they don't have that ability to communicate and genuinely impact the player positively. Mm-hmm. Sometimes the player will just turn off a coach. It's about a personality connection. And it's so important, like in football and in baseball, when you're talking and teaching the sport, that you have that connection with the player to get the best out of the player. I mean, because, players go through mental lapses all the time. It's just natural. They go through depressed states. They're high as a kite some days. They come in the next day. Especially, there is a prevalence of bipolar personalities in sports. And, you know, you got to be able to deal with these players on a daily basis when you're around them every single day.
5: Yeah.
6: And when you're losing, it gets pretty tough, man. And I don't advocate firing coaches during the season unless somebody is completely in over their head.
5: Is there a position coach that in football you think matters more than the others?
6: Now, a quarterback coach.
5: That's it? That's the one?
6: For me, anyway, because I was a quarterback. And, you know, there are some coaches, like I said, I connected with Sam Weish. I connected with Bruce Coslett. I connected with Pete Carroll.
5: It's always felt like it was the quarterback and the head coach.
6: Walt Harris I connected with. He was our quarterback coach, should have been our offense coordinator under Pete Carroll. But I connected with those guys, and they understood how to coach me, how to get the best out of me, how to criticize me. Mm. When they needed to criticize me, there's a certain way to do that with each individual player.
5: Indeed.
6: And that's why the coach's personality is really important, especially like what I would say for John Harbaugh. You want to hire the best coaches that know your way of doing things and communicating that down to the players and making sure that the players understand the expectations that are being levied at them by the coaching staff. And you have to be able to talk to these players. And some players, like, immediately will know that they can't stand their coach or don't respect them.
5: Yeah,
6: it doesn't take a lot, I'm telling you.
5: That's tough.
6: It's hard to build that trust and relationship up in professional sports because they're always trying to replace you with somebody younger and cheaper.
5: Evan and Tiki coming up next. Sports Minute Now. We'll be right back right after this.
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9: A wild cross-continental pitch has shocked the basketball world. Panathinaikos made a serious run at signing NBA MVP Nikola Jokic. Their team owner confirmed they tabled a formal offer to both Jokic and the Nuggets to buy him out of his contract. Unsurprisingly, Denver rejected it in seconds. But with Panathinaikos vowing to try again, Europe could win. I'm Drake Toll.
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0: in for Jerry. You got Kaplan and Izzo out there. Everybody over at CBS Sports Network. I don't know if Stephen Waldron is back from Ireland yet, but he's been sending me text messages. I've also haven't responded to, by the way. I didn't respond to anything that when you were on vacation. I responded to Stephen as well. I'm taking a break from responding.
1: Yeah, but I was sick.
0: Yeah. Well, Stephen's back tomorrow.
1: And you know it.
0: I didn't think you were that sick. I was like, you know, suck it up, buttercup type of thing.
1: All right, suck it up, buttercup.
0: Just give me a little taste of your own medicine. That's all.
1: Hey, I showed up to work when I had to.
0: Yeah,
2: you did. Sympathy grifting now.
0: Sympathy grifter, Boomer Esiason. Wow. Gen Z slapping labels on you. All right. Have a great rest of your day. We'll talk to you tomorrow. Warm-up show at 5. We're all back together at 6. Evan, Tiki, and Sean coming up next. Carton show at 2 p.m.
1: Have a great day, everybody. See you tomorrow morning, as always.
0: See ya!
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0: boys this afternoon. Plenty to get into. Are the Miracle Mets back? Posted and toasted. A wild play last night in Major League Baseball we'll get into.
1: Which I still don't understand.
0: I still don't understand, but I've parsed through it. And the NBA schedule's out. But Tiki, woo! I woke up today really early. Only one in my house today. Rare morning for me.
1: Wait, nobody's in your house?
0: No.
1: And you woke up early?
0: I woke up early, 5:40 this morning. I said, all right, I'm going to get my workout in this morning. I did that, but I woke up early. I went out, so let me check on the pool, do that kind of stuff. The sun's rising, and I smelt the air.
1: Mm.
0: I felt the air. And this wasn't just me wanting to talk about it. It was my actual feeling. I said, oh, my God, the thunderstorm last night that cooled off all the humidity, I know this feeling. This is Sunday morning of the NFL in September and October.
1: Stop it.
0: That's what it felt like.
1: It was humid as hell.
0: Not where I don't know why. Maybe it was 5:40 in the air. Now, it won't be that way when we leave here today, but I had football on my mind. And so then I spend the majority of my morning, like I always do, basically pleasuring parts of me to Giants training camp reports, and I did exactly that.
1: What?
0: I was reading about the offense yesterday and Jackson Dart getting a big hand because he slid and after he tweaked his ankle. And I've noticed a lot of things here, Tiki. The Giants have gotten nicked up in this camp, but they haven't gotten a significant injury the way, the way other teams have suffered it. And I kind of like it. I kind of like that Jackson Dart twists his ankle. I kind of like that Brian Burns kind of went through it. I kind of like, you know, a little Greg Newsome knee bang up, but he's all right. Because I feel like the Giants and this John Harbaugh training camp were learning something here as they have now left West Virginia. Harbaugh's putting them through it, man.
1: Yeah.
0: He's putting it through it. They're getting banged up, but they're getting hurt, but not injured, or injured, but not hurt.
1: No, no, no. You said it right. Are you hurt or are you injured?
0: Yeah.
1: It's easy. When you're hurt, something hurts.
0: Yeah.
1: But you can still do stuff. When you're injured, then something's wrong, and you probably need an MRI or you need some kind of procedure. So you're right. They're getting hurt. You know what we call that? We used to call it callousing. You used to callous yourself, like when you worked in the garden and your hands were all raw and you get these big bumps on your hands and they're rough and they feel like crap on your wife's beautiful body. But you didn't care.
0: Off and running.
1: You didn't care.
0: No.
1: Because you know why? Your hands were tough as hell and you could do whatever you wanted. That's how it used to be. Football's let's face it, it's gotten soft. There's a reason that we see so many injuries in the beginning of seasons for name the team. And you're not spending your offseason grinding away. Then you get to training camp and you grind some more. Then the regular season starts. You're rested. You're ready to go. And you're strong. Like you're built for it. And it carries you for the entirety of a season all the way through, hopefully, January. John Harbaugh is that kind of coach. And it's not for everybody. I'm just telling you.
0: Yeah.
1: Like kids and even veterans now in the NFL have gotten used to just kind of brother-in-lawing it.
0: Yeah. Country clubbing it
1: through training camp. And I can't tell you how like disgusting that feels to me. Because I liked getting hurt. I liked having a groin injury. I liked having my knee swell up. I liked having my shoulders feel like they were banged around. Because ultimately they got better. And then I didn't worry about it anymore.
0: Exactly. And I knew, obviously, this was going on with Harbaugh, but it got my brain fast-forwarding a little bit, Tiki. The other piece of news I saw this morning was the Cowboys coming to an extension with our former friend here with the Jets, Quinnen Williams, on a monster deal. Fourth highest AAV, over 100 mil guaranteed in terms of defensive tackles, fourth highest AAV. And there's something about the Cowboy fan that's in New York. They're around us. They're kind of like when you bring your garbage pail out. They're your neighbor. They're your cousin. They're your friend. You hear them call the station. They're around us.
1: Yeah, Tiki. Of course.
0: We can't live around them. And
1: they're not loud and obnoxious, but you see the star on the back of their truck.
0: Right, exactly. And they're loud and obnoxious in the way. And they've kind of, in many ways, left us alone the last 10 years, and deservedly so, right? Like, the Giants have stunk other than those 2 years, 2016 and 2022. And I could tell the combination of this Harbaugh camp and the Giants being back, something's beginning to happen in my life.
1: What is that?
0: And I'm sure it's happening in some of your lives at 888-808-1019. The Cowboy fan is starting to acknowledge us again. And what I mean by acknowledge us is, look, the Giants have played the Cowboys 100 times in openers. And it used to be a lot of fun leading up. It would be Eli. It would be Romo. Man, we are a month out. And I'm starting to get the Cowboy fan chirp tweets and texts with you.
1: Harbaugh took over. You ready to play us? You ready to play us?
0: Boy, you never used to care when the Giants played the Cowboys. You used to be, Dak will go do his thing. And now that brought me back to this hard-nosed training camp. And I've said this numerous times. The Giants schedule after their first two games lightens up. That I will not panic. I will not flinch if the Giants are 0-2 where I would have in past years. But by golly, Tiki, something's changing in me. And maybe that's just my desire for Giants football to get here. But if you're going to grind your guys in training camp and get the hurt but not injured and the calluses, I got to think a lot of that is the preparation that you, from game one, are ready to go out there and compete and maybe catch a Brian Schottenheimer-led Cowboy team that maybe didn't grind as hard, played a little more of a country club approach. So I say this here. On August 11, 2026, I am now flipping my mindset, and I no longer expect the Giants to be 0-2. I am starting to garner this expectation. As long as the Giants don't remain without one of these big injuries, they should go be prepared to beat the Dallas Cowboys on opening day and shut these Cowboy fans the hell off.
1: So you're raising your expectations based on the adult in the room in John Harbaugh.
0: Yes, because
1: the growth and culture that's being brought to this team by the John Harbaugh. And by the way, that's what's happening inside the Giants locker room. There's no way that the Giant organization is looking at this season going, well, we'll see what happens.
0: Right.
1: They are preparing to be great. And if you, even if you fall short of it, that's what John Harbaugh's teams do. If they don't, we talked about this a couple days ago, how 2 years ago they started their season against the Kansas City Chiefs and the Raiders, and they lost those two games in Baltimore, and it was disappointing. Like, all of a sudden, everybody was down on the Baltimore Ravens. They ran 12 games that year, and them going to the playoffs.
0: Yeah.
1: So, like, this is who John Harbaugh is and what he brings to a team. So you know that they expect to win week one.
0: Yeah.
1: Absolutely expect to win week one.
0: And winning week one changes a lot because we haven't won a lot of that. And I say we as Giant fans and Giants, the players, the team, the organization. And that's why those week one wins stand out. And there's no secret that winning week one a lot of times can correlate and jump starting a playoff run. I mean, 2022, last time they made the playoffs, they had that crazy win in Tennessee in week one.
1: That's right. Went for it at the end of the game.
0: 2016, Ben McAdoo's first game. They went into Dallas in week one. Victor Cruz scores a touchdown. They beat the Cowboys. We all went out and the Giants were off and running. You get that first win in your pocket early, it changes a lot. And when you look back at the end of a season, if a team does win 8 games or 9 games or 10 games, oftentimes if you get to that 9-10 win threshold, look back. I bet you those teams have won a lot of week one, and it's changed a lot. So look, Tiki, I still don't know really what to expect long-term of the Giants, and this is the number that I keep throwing out there. I am shooting for an 8-9 type of season. And if that's me underselling the New York Giants this year, I'll live with that and them surpass expectations.
1: Right. It's better to be surprised than disappointed.
0: But through navigating however they get there, I look at training camp and I just look at the way it's done. And I think back to 2023 when the Cowboys just kicked the Giants' teeth in on opening night. And it was like 40-0 or whatever it was. The blocked field goal went the other way. Like, I have nightmares about that game. The time is now with John Harbaugh in his first camp to show this team and for the team to show him back that putting in this kind of work and this kind of effort in August will pay dividends immediately.
1: Well,
0: and can you imagine how different a season will feel if the Giants actually beat the freaking Dallas Cowboys on opening night?
1: Well, the question then would be, what do you do going into Monday night in Los Angeles?
0: I'll worry about that after I win week one.
1: But here's what this training camp does. It gives you the confidence that you've worked as hard, maybe even harder than your opponent.
0: Yeah.
1: Because that's ultimately what, from the cliche standpoint, and I use that word loosely because we all live as athletes via cliches. They're stupid as hell, but they're true to us.
0: Mm-hmm.
1: And it makes you believe that what you're doing is going to ultimately lead to success. And so buying into the cliche, buying into the, well, we're going to work harder than that guy, and because we worked harder than that guy, I have the advantage over that guy. That's the mentality that as a football player, not a baseball player, not a basketball player, a game that is physically demanding, physically combative against another human being, you have to have a mental edge.
0: Yep.
1: And so much of good coaching is obviously providing guys with the X's and O's and giving them an understanding of how a play is supposed to work and what you're supposed to do. But it is also creating a mental edge that, you know, even when it gets hard, I'm better than that guy.
0: Yes.
1: And it's when you start thinking and knowing and playing like I'm better than that guy, that's when good things start to happen. I can remember when it happened to me. Like, ultimately, I was just like, I know I'm better than you. It's why when people always talk about, oh, do you care about steroids and guys doing, I was like, I don't care. I'm right. better than you.
0: That's it.
1: Right? And as soon as a majority of the Giants get that I'm better than you, not this, we suck, we're a losing team, our organization has been a crap for a decade. As soon as that's gone and cleared out, and by the way, I think John Harbaugh opened this void for all of that crap to go flying out
0: disease
1: the window.
0: Disease of losing. He's removed that tumor.
1: As soon as you start saying I'm better than you, that's when you start winning collectively as a team.
0: Yeah, and the other part of this would be, who the hell are the Dallas Cowboys and who do their fans think they are? Because we are now in our annual, hey, it's the first week of preseason football build-up to flip on the TV, flip on YouTube, flip on the digital stuff. You will see people beginning to go, it's the Cowboys year again.
1: Yeah.
0: It's the Cowboys year again. Who the hell are the Cowboys? Because last year, in their first year of Braun Schottenheimer leading the way, their defense was atrocious. Now, albeit Dak Prescott was all world.
1: Right.
0: And George Pickens, Elam, you respect the hell out of them. I understand that. This is not the same offensive line it once was. And Quinnen Williams, great, great pickup. They added him. You know, obviously, Kenny Clark they traded for with the Parsons deal. I expect their interior of the line to be good. It picked up the pace later on. That secondary still leaves a lot to be desired. They did add, obviously, Caleb Downs in the draft. Their edge rushers, they've invested, but not really big ticket guys. These are like free agents and rookies and everything that goes with it. I look at the Dallas Cowboys. And I look at that roster and I go, look, it's one thing for you to look at the Giants schedule and go, man, the Rams in LA on a Monday night in week two is tough. It's a whole nother thing just to chalk up an automatic loss to the Dallas Cowboys in your freaking building when John Harbaugh's worked this hard. So, Tiki, look, I'm just going to say it and scream from the mountaintops. I sit here today on August 11th going, while I'm trying to be reserved in my expectations, if we're going to go through this kind of camp, I want to know who the hell the Dallas Cowboys are that the Giants can't beat them in week one. And I'm raising the bar. Go 1-0. Let's go 1-0.
1: I mean,
0: and we're having a completely different feel of this season right off the jump.
1: Everybody wants that, obviously.
0: Of course they
1: everybody
0: want
1: everybody believes
0: forget
1: that.
0: Forget about
1: can
0: wanting and believing it. Go get it.
1: Yeah, of course. But that's still, I'm not even thinking about
0: the I am, damn it. The air was crisp this morning, and I got too many Dallas Cowboys stars in the back of pickup trucks on Long Island.
1: I'm thinking about the Giants and Minnesota Vikings in preseason game this week.
0: Oh, calm down. Jameis Winston will throw a couple touchdowns. They'll be all right. Brian Flores bringing blitzes.
1: Yeah, the Cowboys are the immediate target, obviously, because they're game number one.
0: Yeah.
1: But there's still questions to be solved around this team. There's still issues that need to be addressed. There's growth that still needs to happen with Matt Nagy and Jackson Dart and this offense and whether or not Malik Nabers is going to be ready by week one and who the hell is starting a cornerback. Either one of them, by the way, because Deontay Banks is sometimes looking better
0: scary.
1: Than Paulson Adebo.
0: Yeah. I don't know if that's an indictment on
1: that. Yeah, right, but it is what it is. Like, there's still a lot of question marks on this team. Everything is new. New staff, new people, a lot of young players. But I think from a 30,000 foot viewpoint, the one thing that you know is right is that John Harbaugh is creating a professionalism that we didn't have before. There is a grinding nature to this that we didn't have before, and you have to feel good about it.
0: You have
1: But I need to see how it translates into action. And by the way, even though you're right, on Saturday at Giant Stadium, when the Minnesota Vikings come to town, it's a preseason game, Jackson Dart probably is not going to play, Cam Scataboo is probably not going to play, we know Malik Nabers isn't going to play, who knows if Tremaine Edmonds and Arvell Reese and all these guys,
0: yeah.
1: who knows, right? But I think even watching the backups play is going to tell you a lot about what this team is built from. That you can tell how good a team is by how the replacements, the backup guys, play when they get their opportunity.
0: You expect the backups to strictly play on Saturday?
1: I have no idea.
0: Yeah, I mean, that's the other thing. I haven't heard anything.
1: It's hard to figure
0: with
1: John Harbaugh because historically he hasn't played his
0: and
1: guys.
0: Week two preseason, I put the Dolphins. Remember, they have the joint practices. So they're going to go through that and join practices, then play them too? I don't know.
1: I don't either.
0: I don't know. It's fascinating, but it has me fired up. Football really is on the horizon, and obviously the Jets will play as well. And I did have one Jet note, and again, Carton, Chris, they are out at Jet Camp today. The Jet depth chart got released, and I know they're awaiting, I think tomorrow's the joint practice with the Bucs.
1: Yes.
0: I know both you and I are higher on them than Jet fans, but it was jarring seeing Cade Klubnik listed as quarterback two behind Geno Smith, knowing... Like, Cade Klubnik hasn't exactly lit up camp by all intentions.
1: He hasn't separated himself from Brady Cook or Bailey Zappi.
0: Dude, I just keep coming back to this. That room And the if you have positivity, the Jets, like, 1+1 doesn't equal 2. I'm not trying to pour. I know I've just had this whole ramp up to the Giants. This is a massive preseason from the Jet quarterback position starting on Friday night. Like, I'm assuming Cade Klubnik is going to play a ton. If he is really going to enter the year, not as a veteran, as your quarterback two, as a mid-round draft pick, as a rookie, and you have Geno Smith, who has this history of turnovers the last couple of years, it feels like you really need to see something starting on Friday night from Cade Klubnik to make you feel any kind of conviction that this room is not going to be the end-all, be-all, and have this team go from maybe if you think it's bad to outright disaster this year.
1: I mean, I can't see outright disaster, especially because of how talented offensively they are.
0: But if Geno's throwing 3 picks a game?
1: But that's the issue. That's what we can't control.
0: And you got to pull him for a 4th-round rookie who struggled in camp?
1: No, of course not. You got to give him, he's got runway, and that's unfortunate, but it's the reality. Geno Smith is your guy.
0: Yeah.
1: Take him or leave him, ride or die, whatever idiom you want to use, he's your guy. And by the way, Aaron Glenn has forced him to be your guy. He's going to take you to the promised land. Remember that
0: promised land, yes.
1: The promised land drive. Like, it's got to be Geno Smith. And so the Jets are in an interesting spot because this is and what it feels like, according to all the odds that we talked about yesterday, the first coach likely to be fired, it's Aaron Glenn. So, like, there is pressure on this team, but it's not an ideal team to have pressure on.
2: Like, I just feel like he's the guy that's going to lead us to the promised land.
1: Yeah, that guy.
0: Bear with me because I've mentioned this name before on social media. Are you aware of the account Ricky Scoops?
1: No.
0: Okay. So Ricky Scoops is this dog with a football hat avatar.
1: Okay.
0: Who deletes and then reactivates an account every so often and usually comes out with some kind of, hey, this is the rumor I've heard on the NFL. And I'll give him this. A lot of times,
1: what he says is it's true?
0: Yeah, and then he kind of vanishes. And I've talked to a couple reporters in the NFL that believe this is some kind of connection to a certain agency that knows what's going on. That, like, may just be an employee and, like, loves the idea of being, like, a mystery man on Twitter. Now, there are times he throws something out there, and I think he does it without getting, like, a double source, so it's like one person told him kind of deal. 23 hours ago, this is kind of went a little bonkers, and I bring this up with the Jet quarterback
1: role. I think I heard this.
0: Shedeur Sanders will not make the 53-man roster.
1: Stop.
0: The Cleveland Browns are seeking a trader will cut him. They are not happy with his production and attitude, and they do not want a roster for quarterbacks.
1: Okay, so now you're bringing this back to the Jets.
0: Well, I just brought up that quarterback room.
1: If you're in the Jets, and your quarterback room is not ideal as it is.
0: Nope.
1: Why would you bring in Shedeur Sanders if he has an attitude problem and his work ethic or whatever the heck this report says from Ricky Scoops? Why would you want that guy?
0: You believe in Frank Reich?
1: I do believe in Frank Reich. I don't know if Shedeur Sanders or Deion Sanders believes in Frank Reich.
0: Okay.
1: Or trusts Frank Reich to make him into the quarterback that he's destined to become. He just needs the right opportunity. See, I think that might be the issue with Shedeur Sanders, is that he wants to be the man without earning being the man. And because of where he was drafted, I don't care what mistakes teams made in not drafting Shedeur Sanders, you are a victim of where you were drafted. If you were drafted in the first round, you're going to get the benefit of the doubt. If you were drafted in the 4th round or 5th round or 6th round or 7th round, you are not. It's as simple as that. And he's not going anywhere else or even in Cleveland and getting the benefit of the doubt.
0: No.
1: He's got to earn it. And if your attitude is wrong, I want nothing to do with you, period.
0: By the way, I agree. I don't like bad attitude guys, but maybe leaving the Browns humbles him a little bit. Also, I'm not trading for him.
1: You think leaving the Browns is going to humble him? You think anything's going to humble him? I'm being honest. It's just an honest question. I don't know the answer.
0: If you had to make me guess, Shedeur Sanders fizzles out and he's going to play in the spring league in like 2 years, and that's probably because of his attitude. I agree with you. I'm just making the case that Shedeur Sanders is not going to go anywhere and be a starting quarterback right now. And if you're the New York Jets.
1: But it's better than Cade Klubnik because he has at least some football experience.
0: Yeah, I mean, he did make the Pro Bowl. And, you know, some people did talk about not with attitude. He did make the Pro Bowl, it's funny enough, to be a first round pick. Why don't I at least let him sit with Frank and get in the room? And then if this season goes south,
1: there's someone to go to.
0: Dude, what if this is Brett Favre leaving the Falcons? with his bad attitude. What if? What if? I don't think that's going to be the case. But if you're the Jets, are you really in a position or in the business right now of saying no to a failed quarterback elsewhere when you've left your room this barren?
1: No. No.
0: I'm just saying. I'm not telling you it would work out. It'd probably be a disaster because everything the Jets do and everything Shador Sanders does combined. I mean, that is like two disasters meeting in the middle.
1: Mm-hmm.
0: But I don't know. I look at this quarterback room ahead of the preseason. I don't hate the idea of having Frank Reich sit with him. All right, so there we are. Football on the mind. We're going to get to that wacky baseball play. We're going to get to the Mets. The Yankees have another series with the Mariners. Shador Sanders on the mind if he becomes available for you Jet fans. And the Giants, have you started to change your expectations based on this training camp? Do the Giants have to, now, of course, they don't have to. The season's not over. Have to win week one to kind of start changing that narrative. Oh, and one more thing. I did get the email. Bet Online Sports has this. Giants division win total number is at 2.5. Meaning they play 6 games in the division. Over is 3 or more wins. Under is 2.5. If it's the under, it ain't going to be a great year for the Giants. Good way to hit that over. Beating the Dallas Cowboys in week one. I know kind of all over the place. Both fan bases, a little poopery there. Potpourri. I was wrong on both.
3: Potpourri.
0: And again, the Carton Show comes your way from Jet Camp at 2
1: o'clock.
0: I thought
1: you did it intentionally.
0: I didn't.
3: I don't think he did.
0: I didn't. That's the sad part. But I guess we'll hear you Friday on Idiots with Idioms. 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

0: 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So we got good news, bad news for the Yankees on their night off. The good news, the Blue Jays beat the Red Sox 2-1, giving Boston now three straight losses as they cool off. And we're going to get to the crazy play in that game a little bit later on, which me and Teague are still confused by. The Rays, though, here's the bad news. They once again won. They're pushing the Yankees now six back, seven back, considering that tiebreaker. I mean, it's just insane. The Rays do not lose. Can't catch a team if they don't lose. And the Mets continue to stay red hot. They win 8-5. Brett Beatty home run. Kodai Senga the save. Their sixth win in seven games. Begging the question, at what point, Tiki, do you have to start paying attention to the Mets again?
1: We had this conversation, me and Evan, about 3 weeks ago. And we said, because of that early 12-game losing streak, the only way you start caring about the Mets again is if they have a 12-game winning streak.
0: Okay. So we have to put that together. Now, if they won 12 of 13, is that the same thing?
1: Yeah, close enough. You just have to have a stretch where it's like, man, all you do is win. We haven't had that statement come out of our mouths about the Mets all season long. You do is win. Wow, it's amazing. You guys can't lose. About the Rays, we need to have that about the Mets before we even start paying attention to them. Yesterday, we didn't even mention them. They were on a four-game winning streak. We didn't even say the word Mets.
0: And it's crazy because last night, obviously, the Yankees didn't play. So I throw that on amongst other things that I'm watching. I'm going like, all right, this is fun. But obviously, you can't believe in anything so ridiculous. But
1: with the Mets, you mean?
0: With the Mets. But the Miracle Mets, you couldn't believe at a certain point either. I mean, I don't know. What are we? We're 53-67. They're 14 games on there. So just even think about that. Think about the job they'd have to do just to get the 500. So, again, it's a fun story.
1: Yeah, it is a fun story. But they're also getting a little bit lucky.
0: Okay, right? But you need luck.
1: Of course. It is what it is.
0: I take some lucky Yankee hits right now. You need some luck. It is fascinating.
1: Look, Bryce Elder is out of the inning in the first inning. He's out of the inning. He throws a strike out, throw him out. Instead, it was called ball four, even though he tapped his helmet to challenge it. They didn't see the challenge. He ends up not getting out of the inning. And Brett Beatty hits a grand slam.
0: Yeah. Okay.
1: Is that luck?
0: It is, but it's also capitalizing on the opportunity. Beatty didn't have to hit the grand slam
1: in that
0: spot.
1: But
0: he could have turned over and rolled and grounded out.
1: Bases loaded. We heard Ron. Who was it? Ron Darling?
0: Yeah.
1: Ron Darling. What did they call it? I forgot what they called it. The contest they were giving away about how Brett Beatty matches up well against Bryce Elder. Then he goes yard right away. So
2: pick to click, I think, or click to pick something like that.
1: But whatever it is. The bases are loaded. You got to throw the guy some strikes. Brett Beatty took advantage of it.
0: Do you think the Mets have found their closer in Kodai Senga?
1: I mean, again, not to overcredit Evan, but he said this a couple of weeks ago.
0: He did. That's why I noticed.
1: He said, if I was the GM, if I was the manager, if I was Andy Green, I'm putting Kodai Senga in high leverage situations because I don't know what he's going to be as a starter, but he might be able to be a high leverage eighth or ninth inning guy.
0: Dude, and if I'm the Mets, I ride this home for the next 6 weeks. 100%. Devin Williams on the IL. You have so much invested. What if? What if? What if? What if?
1: By the way, because he's got so many pitches and we know what he's famous for is that forkball.
0: Yeah.
1: And when he's not having to pitch six innings, right? He can dial his fastball up, his four-seamer up to 99.
0: He can let it breathe.
1: And it got up there last night.
0: It did.
1: So you go 99 and a hard-breaking forkball? Dude, all you need is two pitchers as a closer.
0: And every reliever you end up trading for is a failed starter in some way or shape or form, right? That's the old saying.
1: Man, you never know.
0: You never know.
1: He got his first one last night, and Carson Benz, the jackass, threw the ball in the stands.
0: Hey, listen. It's not a Benz. Strike him out. He's giving a big kid a ball.
1: That's a good play.
0: Senga needs another ball. 888-808-1019. So there you go, Evan. Look at us. Without you, we did Mets today.
1: For 30 seconds.
0: That's it. Andrew and Shirley. Andrew, what's up?
3: Hey, what's going on, guys? Thanks for having me on.
1: What's up, Andrew?
3: Yeah, I wanted to call you guys. We're talking about Giants a little bit earlier. And, you know, I'm with you, Marash, on got to be 1-0. I want to be 1-0 on the season. I always want to beat the Cowboys. But beyond that, whether it was the Cowboys or the Vikings or anybody, the 1-0, or at least looking very competent and competitive down to the wire, is so much more important for us to feel good about the new coaching hire and thinking that we went in this great direction, because every single year we come out so flat week one for the last 5 years, maybe, yeah, maybe beyond. But let's go way further. It's every week one looks like an extended preseason. And I know that it is around the league, but it's only for the Giants because the opposing team looks great every time they play us week one. So I need to see us show up week one, the first whistle, the first snap, that we're actually prepared to play football and competitive football. That'll make me feel good about the coach, or else it's going to feel a lot of the same if we're just still dragging it and looking like week three is the first time we're going to play, you know, any sort of competent football.
1: Yeah, I think think the schedule doesn't help you because it's primetime, Sunday night football. Everybody's watching. It's the Giants and the Cowboys on Sunday night football.
4: Yeah, can't wait for carries.
1: And then you go right away to Giants at the Rams on Monday night football. Like, the schedule didn't help you. But I got to tell you, if I'm a player and there's this injection of, the competency is the best word, and your head coach and experience and like professionalism, added to all of that that comes from John Harbaugh, I can't wait for week one and week two. Because
4: you want to show the world.
1: How often do you get a chance to, with nobody else watching? I remember playing in games where it's Monday night, or we played one Thursday game, but you know what I mean? It's it's a standalone game, playoffs or in the Super Bowl. That is your shot to show everybody, this is me.
4: Yeah, you usually don't see me Sunday 1 o'clock, so I am to show you what I'm about.
1: I know Giant fans, you're watching me every week. But world, look at me now.
4: Exactly.
1: And I think when you have that vanity sometimes, and people don't want to talk about this, but it's reality. Like, when you have a vanity, like, look at me, I'm going to be great, you feel good, right?
4: And then that hasn't always been the case.
1: And when you play well in that situation, it's just so empowering.
4: It is.
1: Right? It's the one thing, when I retired, that I missed about the stage.
4: It's just the eyes on you?
1: No, just, having a chance to perform. Like, being in this heightened moment where it's like 80,000 fans, if you're at home at Giants Stand, staring down at you and have this expectation for you. And then you go do it? Like that, there's something empowering about that. And I think the Giants and the Giant fans have missed that for a lot of years. It's why when we get a Saquon Barkley, who is just electric, You get sucked into him.
4: Right.
1: It's like before that, when Odell Beckham Jr. comes here and he's making these ridiculous plays. It's like, you're desperate for it. It's like a drug. Like,
4: we have a guy everybody else outside of our
1: family. You're fiending for it. Like, I need it. Yep. And then you get it, and it's like, holy crap.
4: Yep.
1: It's like Jackson Dart. Why are we so enamored with Jackson Dart, who had a good rookie season, but it wasn't like he was, you know,
4: Thursday night.
1: It's not like he was Jaden Daniels in one rookie of the year, but you're fiending for it so badly. Yep. And so when you get it, and then the guy also loves it, like Jackson Dart loves it. He loves being on the stage. That's what makes you excited for football.
4: That is what that Thursday night Eagle game was all about that night.
1: Right.
4: It made us leaving that stadium and going home that night going, oh my God, we have that guy everybody wants to watch.
1: Right.
4: Well, I hope the Giants respond like that week one, Tiki. Because oftentimes they've played these primetime games and been duds.
1: I'm expecting it now.
4: Expecting it. I can't wait. These stupid Cowboy fans get sucked in every year. We're going to the Super Bowl. Not this year. Gavin in Woodbridge. Gavin, what's up?
5: How about the Tim Cowboys?
4: Right. Gavin, what's up, Gavin?
6: Hey, Tiki, Sean. So I saw last week Madison Beer at the Chargers camp.
1: Yes.
6: Yesterday, I see in the post that Marissa Jackson Dart's girlfriend came to surprise him at practice.
4: Yep.
6: They had a picnic during his lunch break. What the hell is this? Would this ever go on? Would this ever go on when you were playing? Like,
1: no, not at all.
4: Thanks, Gavin. I saw that Dart picture as well.
1: I don't think my wife and kids were allowed to come to the training area, You know what I mean? Like, we were at the table, like where we would eat. I don't think they were allowed to. Like, so if I wanted to go out, which I did, obviously, with my kids, AJ was born right when I left for training camp. He was born July 8th. And so I left like 2 weeks later for training camp. So I remember them coming up, but we had to go out. We had to go someplace else. We weren't sitting on the field canoodling.
4: That's just weird, man. Because I've read more about the Herbert stuff because I saw Burrow have this. And when Dart yesterday, immediately my alarm bells went off. There's a difference, I think, if this is just something a coaching staff's allowing all the time, or if I guess it's like the one friends and family day where you bring the kids and wives on the field.
1: That might be what
4: it is. And if that's the case, I can't even get mad at Justin Herbert. Then it just looks weird when in front of your teammates she's rubbing your hair down. At least we didn't get that with Burrow and Dart. But like if it's friends and family and it's the one day at camp, you could see them, you come back. Okay, like fine. But yeah, ultimately, let's get back to football here.
1: Yeah.
4: Keep your home life home. I mean, geez, this isn't Jet Roberts.
1: We're not here to see you guys make out. If we wanted to see that, we'd go to Usher and Chris Brown.
4: Man, you can't get over the Usher and Chris Brown.
1: They're basically doing it on stage.
4: Not with each other.
1: No.
4: No, the girls, the dancers. Clarify, of course.
1: Or the one girl from the crowd, the lucky winner, who got chained to a pole and, like,
4: No, they didn't.
1: I swear to you, dude.
4: Wait a minute. They called a girl out of the crowd that Usher got to grind on Chris Brown
1: did. Usher did something different. He picked a couple in the crowd and said, go at it, man. Show me what you got. He had cherries and stuff, and they're rubbing it around the cleavage. I'm telling you, dude.
5: There goes
1: it's not a rabbit hole.
4: A rabbit hole.
1: That's not a rabbit hole.
4: They were rubbing cherries in women's cleavage. Boy, I wish I had tickets to this show. I got to be honest with you. It would have. I went to Yankees-Braves this weekend. I think I went to the wrong show. Getting chained up and letting Chris Brown rub all over you? By the way. My daughter's never going to see Chris Brown in Usher. Mark in Brooklyn. Mark, what's up?
1: Hey, Mark.
7: Hey, guys. Thanks for taking my call. How you doing?
1: I was good.
7: I kind of had a thought today. I saw something on social media, and it basically just listed side by side a bunch of quarterbacks who were in the Hall of Fame and their stats versus Eli's and Eli not being in the Hall of Fame. And we talked about Eli's Hall of Fame candidacy 10 times over. But I did think it's kind of interesting in our society these days. It seems like every opinion has to be extreme, right? Either it's 100 or zero.
1: Right.
7: And I almost feel like Eli has found himself in a position where he was probably so overrated maybe for a time there, where I think he's actually become underrated.
4: I agree.
7: And I think why can't we just find the happy medium? And then I was thinking about it, and I'm like, there's a lot of examples like this in New York sports. I think Derek Jeter's defense was like that. I think his defense was probably so overrated that it became underrated. Carmelo Anthony's legacy is like that. You talk to you hear from legends in his era, people who they wouldn't want to go against one-on-one. I don't mean to turn this into a Carmelo Anthony debate, but Carmelo Anthony was probably one of the top three feared offensive players in the league against any defender. And yet you hear about him from fans. He was selfish. He didn't care about winning. He was this. He was that. I mean, he had every girlfriend in every city. That's on him. The fact of the matter is I just find it interesting how these takes, it's like you're either amazing or you're horrible. And it's like, can't we just have a happy medium here?
4: I agree.
1: Yeah.
4: That's such a good point, Mark.
1: That's who Eli was. He was the happy medium, but when you needed him to be great in the postseason, he was great.
4: That's it. And look, Eli doesn't need to apologize for his career. He retired top 10 in yardage, touchdowns. Yep. He has the two Super Bowl MVPs. He should be in the Hall of Fame. But I do agree with that premise that I think because you almost had to fight for him because he was the other Manning, if you were a Giant fan, that you hyped him up to that point that then you had to have a little dose of reality. But then it became, but now everybody thinks he sucked and he was lucky.
1: Yeah, he definitely didn't suck. That's for sure.
4: You know who I think has gotten like this?
1: Who?
4: Patrick Mahomes.
1: Hmm.
4: Now, hear me out. Obviously, Patrick Mahomes is going to be a slam dunk, first ballot Hall of Famer, multiple Super Bowl winner.
1: Right.
4: But when I have conversations with people about, and it's typical this time of year, who are the best quarterbacks in football? And I think Josh Allen and Lamar Jackson are great. But people always will, Lamar Jackson, and if I say Patrick Mahomes, I get this blasphemous look of he's not better. He beats Josh Allen and Lamar Jackson every time he faces him in a big game.
1: Yes.
4: He makes these miraculous throws, and I understand that maybe his stats combined-wise in the regular season, the last couple of years specifically, don't add up. He's Patrick freaking Mahomes.
1: Of course.
4: And I think we've actually gotten to a point in society where maybe we had Patrick Mahomes fatigue
1: much. We definitely did, but we didn't hate him. He never became hated.
4: It's not hated, but I think, to me, I'm sorry, Josh Allen, when you have the conversation, MVPs or not, he's not a better quarterback than Patrick Mahomes. I'd go as far as to say, Tiki, there's a lot left of the story to be written. There is a chance I end, because I kind of feel this way right now, but he's got to finish it. I think Patrick Mahomes might be the best quarterback I've ever seen, and that includes Tom Brady.
1: Well, I mean, skill-wise and athleticism-wise, I think he is better than Tom Brady. But winning-wise, and ultimately that's the only thing that matters.
4: I get it.
1: You can't knock the GOAT in Tom.
4: But at least he's cut a
1: chance to do it, though.
4: Yeah, exactly.
1: Because he's won, three Super Bowls? Or four? Yeah. Three or four?
4: Three.
1: Three Super Bowls.
4: Lost two.
1: And then Tom Brady, same way, won a bunch, and then had a break, and then won a bunch later. So, we don't know what the second story of Pat Mahomes. We know what the first story was, mm-hmm. right? He took over after Alex Smith. He ended up winning Super Bowls. The Super Bowl became the modern dynasty in the NFL. And even when they weren't winning, they were right there hosting all, what, 11, what, how many, six straight AFC championship games. And now they're going through a lull because their team is turning over.
4: Mm-hmm.
1: We saw it with the defensive side of the ball. We saw it with some of their skill position players. Travis Kelce's on his last legs, obviously. But he's still young. He's still in his prime. So in like 4 years when the Kansas City Chiefs become a different Kansas City Chiefs, Pat Mahomes is still going to be Pat Mahomes.
4: Yeah, and the Patriots had a second dynasty.
1: Yes.
4: Everybody views it as one giant dynasty. It was two different dynasties, so to speak.
5: This is also a way that this is almost like a LeBron-Jordan thing, that Jordan is going to be Brady and LeBron is Mahomes.
4: Yeah, by the way.
5: In that, just because of the
4: talent. The championships in town. I agree. I mean, now Jordan didn't win with the second team the way that Brady did, and that kind of changed things a little bit. But yes. I don't know, man.
5: Well, like, post the retirement, he got three again.
4: I don't know how you have an honest football conversation. Everybody just talks about Josh Allen and Lamar Jackson like they're the slam dunk best quarterbacks. Like, you're asking me to start.

0: fun out. You know, everybody picks up on the out. Fine, maybe. I think the Bears are legit. Everybody's going to be on the Rams riding their jock.
1: I can see that.
0: I like the Bears this year, man. See,
1: there's something about Caleb Williams, and whether or not you like his game or not, he's a winner.
0: He is.
1: And he's got ridiculous athletic and ball-throwing ability.
0: You're never out of a game with Caleb Williams in the fourth
1: never.
0: Quarter. He taught us that last year.
1: He'll do it with his legs. He'll do it with his arm, making pinpoint throws, sprinting around like a chicken with his head cut off and finding his way into the end zone. He's interesting, and I like Ben Johnson. I didn't know how he'd be as a head coach.
2: I didn't either,
1: but I'm pleasantly surprised by him as head coach. He got one of the top offensive lines in football. I could see it. I don't think about them in that capacity.
0: Right? I think you should. I'm getting on that Bear train. And now, if they win the Super Bowl, the last time the Bears won a Super Bowl was when, Tiki?
1: 1985.
0: Who won the Super Bowl the next year?
1: The New York Football Giants.
0: Just saying. Let's go Bears. Let's go Bears. How about that? Look, you know me. I'll always find the symmetry, Paulie.
3: This is like the you know the president dying in a year, and that year
0: I'm already on
3: one. We're there already. Or
0: I'm already
3: the
0: on
3: Rangers.
0: It.
3: Excuse me.
0: I will give the Bears their Super Bowl this year if it means a repeat of 85-86. And then Jackson Dart's backup will win one 4 years later, like Jeff Hoskins. Dan in Queens. Dan, what's up?
4: Hey guys, thanks for taking my call. How you doing?
0: Oh, what's good. Up, Dan?
4: So I've been thinking, I was listening, you talked about, do you bring Shador in? And obviously the Jets brought Geno in this year. And when you look at the percentage of quarterbacks who have just played in the Super Bowl over the past 20 years, it's like 90% of them have been drafted by their team. So I think if you're the Jets, you just got to keep trying through the draft. And I know it's been painful with Wilson, with Hackenberg. But, I mean, again, you got Jalen Hurts drafted by the Eagles. Mahomes, obviously. Brady, obviously. Yeah. Eli, obviously.
0: Drake May. Donald, Brock Purdy.
4: Right. Drake. Joe Burrow. Brady is obviously.
0: But,
4: Brady,
0: then, but then you do have the Staffords and the Sam Darnolds that exist in recent years.
1: Right, but they're the problem with those guys is that they're elite quarterbacks.
0: And it's so unique to be falling to
1: 100%.
0: That opportunity. It just is.
1: I'm not saying
0: Tom Brady.
1: Tom Brady, obviously. Matt Stafford is in that category. I'm not putting Sam Darnold in that category yet. Because Tom Brady and Matt Stafford are Hall of Fame quarterbacks.
0: Yes.
1: Sam Darnold has a long way to go before he's considered a Hall of Famer. So before you can say, well, the Seattle Seahawks got gifted or whatever, acquired a Hall of Fame quarterback, that's why they won a Super Bowl, Sam Darnold's got to keep doing it.
0: Right. And while many will say, and I know evidence.
1: Because you can say that about the Rams and you can say that about the Buccaneers.
0: And Evan has argued this point, and I totally get it. And this was what led to your famous in the show's history, build that ass first.
1: Yeah.
0: I think what we've realized here in the 4 years we've done this show is that all three of our arguments about how to invest in quarterback all have pieces of it that were absolutely right. We just needed to blend our brains together, which is, like if you just use your first round pick on a quarterback, sometimes you get like a Joe Burrow where it just changes everything, but
1: build that ass first.
0: You're setting them up to fail if some of the ass has not been built at the same time, right? And the Jets' ass has been built here a bit.
1: That's true.
0: So I do feel like if it is next year, the Jets, in theory, based on their offensive line and what they've poured into their weapons, should have a better landing spot as opposed to what Zach Wilson fell into, or even at the time, Sam Darnold, where you could have your cake and eat it too, right? The Jets could have built their ass first and then add the quarterback that goes with it, because you're right. In the end, they're not going to get a Tom Brady or Matt Stafford, because tell me that guy that's going to become available, like the great quarterback that's available. I don't see that. And just look at what the Vikings are dealing with this year.
1: Yeah, but
0: that next guy might have been Kyler Murray. He can't barely beat out J.J. McCarthy. Identifying that quarterback like Sam Darnold is so freaking hard.
1: Well, and it's extraordinarily rare. And I remember doing this years ago, just doing the math on the number of the teams that won Super Bowls in all history of Super Bowls, if they had a quarterback that was a Hall of Famer or going to be a Hall of Famer.
0: Mm-hmm.
1: And it was like 76% or something like that.
2: High number, yeah.
1: And so it's the biggest determinant. It's changed a little bit because you had the Eagles win.
2: Yeah.
1: And it was in
2: Foles.
1: With Foles. Yeah. So he's not going to be a Hall of Famer yet. I doubt the Seahawks and Sam. I doubt Sam Darnold's going to be a Hall of Famer, but you never know. He's still got a lot of years left in his career. He's going to have to win another Super Bowl and be elite for 5 or 6 years before you even think about having that conversation. So there are exceptions Like Trent Dilfer wasn't one. And

0: Baltimore.
1: Yeah. I mentioned Hostetler.
0: Brad Johnson wasn't in the Tampa Bay Buccaneers. But those teams, so the exception to a lot of those teams was that they had elite defenses.
1: And beyond elite.
0: Yeah.
1: Like all-time defenses you remember 100%. Because either way, so I guess what you come down to is if you win a Super Bowl, one of two things are going to be remembered forever. That you had a historically great quarterback or a historically great defense.
0: And it's why every general manager and pro personnel person and owner and whatever in the NFL, they are either trying to hire that great defensive coordinator, a la Mike McDonald in Seattle, or they're trying to find the great quarterback. Not the good quarterback, not the guy that's average, but the great quarterback. Because he's right. I mean, this guy, that last caller, Tom Brady, Pat Mahomes, Montana, Terry Bradshaw, Aikman, Rodgers, Eli, Ben Ross, all drafted.
1: Yep.
0: And then the exceptions that went in free agency were Tom Brady, Hall of Famer, Peyton Manning, Hall of Famer, Drew Brees, Hall of Famer, Ben Johnson, one of the greatest defenses over the last 30 years in that Tampa defense, obviously playing against a team that they knew everything about. And then the veterans acquired through trade, Matt Stafford, probably Hall of Famer, Brett Favre, Hall of Famer, John Elway, Hall of Famer. So if you're acquiring a guy, you better be acquiring a Hall of Famer. And if you are Geno Smithing it to get yourself to the promised land, have some caution.
1: Which is why you and I were both high last week on the idea of Baker Mayfield. While he may not be a Hall of Famer, you at least know he's a winner.
0: Yeah.
1: That can, even if he kind of takes that Jet team for the next 4 years until they find the guy. Because the Jets just need to also just reestablish
0: just
1: something.
0: You need to establish a winning culture.
1: God almighty. It's fine if they find, obviously, that Hall of Famer in the draft. But this team, they got to get out of this hellhole of winning 3-4 games every year.
0: Right.
1: They just do. All right, we'll have more conversation on football when it comes up and the Jackson Dart future. And I have an interesting comparison, an interesting hypothetical that I want to debate with the boys here. It's Evan and Tiki with Sean Morash here on The Fan.
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0: Carton Show with Craig and C-Mac. They're over at Jet Camp today. Joint practices with the Jets and Bucks, and the early returns, not good for the Jets. So here's the deal. The Jets and Bucks, I screwed this up. I knew the guys were at practice today. For some reason, I thought the joint practices were tomorrow, not today, when I woke up today. But either way, they're today. And here's the deal. We are probably 40 minutes or so into practice, and Geno Smith has already thrown three interceptions to the Tampa Bay Buccaneers.
1: Oh.
0: The third one, according to Connor Hughes, Geno Smith was picked by rookie Josiah Trotter. He threw it right to him. He had two and 11-on-11 drills. I guess this was 7-on-7. It's been a bad day, and he came back after his third pick and dirts the next one, apparently, was the point. Mm. And look.
2: Josiah Trotter, that's Jeremiah Trotter's son.
0: Is that really?
2: Yeah.
0: Wow, another one of these guys' sons?
2: His first son plays for the Eagles.
0: That's right.
2: Right. His older son plays for the Eagles, and now this son plays for the Bucks.
0: That's crazy.
2: Trotter Jr. obviously plays for the Eagles.
0: This goes back though to something we talked about last hour and something we've talked about over the course of the summer. I understand optimism, and I understand anything can happen in the NFL. And I'm trying not to be the bad messenger as a Giant fan sitting here. Like, the idea that Geno Smith was taking anybody to the promised land, and I know that it's a practice, but this is Geno Smith's problem.
2: Yeah.
0: Is being a turnover machine, and this is how Geno Smith can wreck football games with you. And it's not ironic that on the first day that Jet players see another opponent, Geno Smith goes out there and basically urinates down his leg and throws three interceptions.
2: I wish I had like film of this so I could just break it down a little bit.
0: Yeah, I know. We're going off tweets. I get it.
2: But what always concerned me about Geno is not his athletic ability, not his arm, because you saw all these videos in this offseason with him on air making amazing throws, doing the footwork stuff and putting the ball on target, deep balls down on sideline, over the shoulder, corner catches, all that stuff. And that has never been Geno's issue. He's been great, a really good athlete, maybe not a great athlete, but a really good athlete since he was at West Virginia. His problem has been his decision making. Like the whatever synapse that goes through his mind that makes him make a decision that I'm going to throw this pass because I think I can get it there is often flawed. And I don't know if that's, you can coach that out of him, but Frank Reich, after one day in a joint practice, has not done a good job at it.
0: Yeah, today I think is the first day where I genuinely feel bad for Aaron Glenn.
2: Hmm.
0: Because, look, Aaron Glenn, obviously if he got fired, we did the thing yesterday in terms of first coach fire, the odds or whatever. If he did get fired, doesn't mean that he didn't do a bad job there in getting fired. It does suck to go through 2 years and not really ever have your handle on being able to pick the quarterback that you want. But the problem is that quote, the Aaron Glenn, he's going to take us to the promised land quote, will be pinned and put up.
2: Right. No, you're right.
0: As one of the all-time quotes from a New York coach or manager.
2: Here's the one issue that Aaron Glenn is now figuring out as he's entering his second year. How you talk to the media, how you present your story is so important. And if you don't know how to do it, you look foolish at times.
0: Mm-hmm.
2: Those that do know how to do it often can talk themselves out of bad situations and make people feel, not sympathy, because that's the wrong word, make them feel empathetic towards you.
0: Yes.
2: Right? Where they understand you. They start to see your perspective, right? Not the perception that's out there nationally or whatever locally, but your perspective, you have to speak it to people.
0: Mm-hmm.
2: And Aaron Glenn is not good at that.
0: No.
2: And so when he gets when they acquire, Darren Mooji acquires Geno Smith, I'm sure he has thoughts about Geno Smith. A lot of them probably aren't like, yeah, this is exactly who I wanted. But he's asked the question, and he doesn't know how to respond to it.
0: So as a result, he
2: goes, low-hanging fruit, I'm going to make this as optimistic as possible. He's taking us to the promised land, which you know is not the case.
0: Of course. And he knows it's not the case.
2: If you acquire Tom Brady, who's been to the promised land, tasted that sweet nectar of Super Bowl Sunday, right? Maybe you can say it about Tom Brady.
0: Right. Solid. Maybe you could say it about Rodgers.
2: You could say it about Aaron Rodgers. Yeah. Maybe you could say it about Matt Stafford. You can't say that about Geno Smith.
1: And we're the freaking New York Jets. So we're built for this.
2: And what now is going to happen is that if Geno Smith doesn't get his head out of his rear, Aaron Glenn's comment on him is going to be one of the most mocked comments in New York sports history.
3: It's going to live forever, man. It like, not to the degree because you don't have the visual, but it's butt fumble-esque. If Geno Smith is a flame out here and they didn't have a good enough backup quarterback situation, him going to the promise on Aaron Glenn maybe getting fired as a result.
2: Right.
3: That's right there, right? When we start ranking these same old Jets stuff that everybody hates when people bring up, that's why.
4: Tiki mentioned low-hanging fruit, and you know what they say about low-hanging fruit.
2: What's that?
4: Still very nutritious.
3: Paulie Rosenberg from downtown.
2: I don't even know what that means.
3: I like it, though. I don't know what it means.
4: It's nutritious.
2: Unless it's rotten.
4: It serves a purpose.
2: It's true.
4: The rotten. The low-hanging fruit serves a purpose. He can't say Geno Smith sucks.
3: No, just say, hey.
4: It's a no-win. He could have handled it better.
3: But that's the either-or society.
2: No. So here... I talk for a living, so this comes easy to me, but he doesn't. When Geno Smith, if you know the history of Geno Smith from being drafted by the Jets, him being ruined by the Jets because they were basically telling him, throw it to that guy, even though he's covered, and he sucked with the Jets, his resurrection-ish when he came to New York, and then ultimately he goes to Seattle, he learns, and he becomes a Pro Bowler. Like, if you know who he is, then you say, we're excited to have Geno Smith here. He's had some successes in his career. I can't wait to work with him. Just something simple as that.
3: Yep.
2: Why do you have to say he's taking us to the promised land? Really? Really?
3: I don't know
2: if there are many quarterbacks in the league that I would say that about, much less Geno Smith.
3: Dude, I have my expectations tempered with Jackson Dart. I'm trying everything I can to not say that. To just say
2: you can't say that about Jackson Dart.
3: No,
2: yet.
3: Of course. That's what I'm saying. Like, even my optimism with him, it's like, okay, let's still wait and see.
2: Right.
3: Geno Smith is more evidence than not that he's just a turnover machine that's had two really good years in his career. He should never apologize for.
2: Right.
3: And look, it's a joint practice. It's not a game. So I do understand the argument can be made. Hey, it's a training camp practice. I totally get it.
2: Practice. It's not a game.
3: But
2: practice.
3: Right. I love that rant. It's the best. But when it comes to Geno, this was the exact fear you had.
2: 100%.
3: And just seeing it for the first time in a practice versus another team, and that's what he comes out and shows you, the team takes notice. Mm-hmm. The teammates take notice. This is what I heard was a negative about you. And the first time we took the field against not ourselves, you went out there and you gave our offense no chance to compete.
2: Right.
3: I mean, the Jets have set themselves up for immense failure here. There's no other way around it. And look, you can wave your pom-pom. I'm not telling you not to be excited football season. But be real here. Be real here. Well, the Jet time will come, hopefully, if they get a quarterback next year. And ain't going to be this year with Geno Smith.
4: Right. No, it's to the point where if the Jets win six games, that's going to be a successful year.
3: Yeah.
4: Which is pathetic. It's absolutely pathetic.
3: And then if they do that, you know, Tiki, you're going to yell, Evan's going to yell, the argument we're going to have. Well, you won just enough games to get yourself out of that quarterback to actually change your future.
2: Right, but you have three picks, so you can kind of go wherever you want.
3: That's the caveat this year, 100%. Okay, how about Matt in Staten Island? Matt, what's up?
5: What's up, Sean? How you doing?
3: What's going on,
5: man? Been a long-time listener and
3: appreciate
5: fan
3: it.
5: Of you guys.
3: Appreciate it.
5: I just want to, from Sean's perspective, really think the Giants have, that much of a better chance than the Jets. I mean, you guys were...
3: Did you say rarely or really?
5: Even. What?
3: Did you say rarely or really?
5: No, I was just saying... I'm sorry, I got that wrong.
2: Right. But do we really think the Giants have that more of a chance than the Jets? That's the question.
5: Yeah.
3: Okay.
2: Right, because the Giants also haven't done much.
3: No.
2: And won anything yet.
3: Which is why
5: if they lost week 17 to the Cowboys, they would have been pick number two.
3: No, right? Matthew, but I think I've been pretty realistic, right? Like, I'm the one who keeps saying eight wins, have that year before the year, playoff year. Now, why do I think that they're that much better than the Jets? Well, it's belief in Jackson Dart over Geno Smith, number one, and it's belief in John Harbaugh of Aaron Glenn, number two. It still comes down to a quarterback league.
2: I would flip those. Yeah, because I think, Matthew, the biggest issue that we see in any situation is coaching.
3: Yeah.
2: Coaching matters. You can have great. It's why you took look at these young quarterbacks, really young players anywhere. And if they get into a bad coaching situation, they're not going to be good.
6: Right.
2: It's as simple as that. Great players with bad coaches don't have success. You don't figure out your way out of it. It's not like basketball, where if you have a bad coach, really great players can take over and just figure out a way to win anyways. You can't do that in football. Too much of the intricacies of play design and play call, game management is on the coach. It's actually not on the player in the arena. It's not the guy that has the ball in his hands. It's what the coach is telling you to do. And so bad coaching can kill you. We know that John Harbaugh is a good coach,
6: mm-hmm.
2: right? People may have some doubts about him getting to that ultimate goal, meaning that is winning a Super Bowl. But at the very least, we know he's a really good coach.
3: Dude, there's no doubt. I will say this. I know... like, it's no secret here. Like, I like to talk about on Fridays. Like, I love gambling on football. Okay. Mm-hmm. It's whatever. It's part of me. You should always do it responsibly. The day I stopped doing it responsibly would be a ginormous problem. So obviously do this safely. But what gambling on football has taught me, or at least backed up what other people have taught me and now, like, has convinced me, I don't think you truly grasp how many games in the NFL are determined by one score right. until you bet football every Sunday.
2: That's true.
3: And that we always have those blowouts that jump out to us, and we've lived them here in the town, but the majority of these games are played in these margins that are swung one way or another, and that's where coaching comes in.
2: Coaching and quarterback decisions.
3: And last year, as that finally clicked for me for the third straight year betting football, when in doubt, when I was trying to do something, I weighed, you know, what was a close point spread, and I went, who's the better coach in this game? And you'd be shocked how many times you win a bet just by looking at a tight enough point spread to go, hey, who's the better coach in this game?
2: I trust this coach over this guy.
3: And it's just the truth. And football has so many variables. But if you really dumb it down to that, it makes such a difference in this league. Now, if you don't have talent, sure, you'll get your ass kicked a bunch. I believe the Jets and Giants both possess more talent than we realize because of the lack of, now, a lot of it's young, because of the lack of winning. That is where I have to have belief in the Giants. We saw it last year. I know not every schedule, not every game is the same, but all those close games, nobody's saying you win all of them.
2: Right.
3: But if you win half of them, that is how you're an 8-win team.
2: Right. The Dodger game, I mean, not the Dodger, the Cowboy game we talked about at the beginning of the season. They just lose a bunch of 1-point games. Denver was the one that was really, really miserable. The Bears, they lost by four points. One-score games. Like, all these losses.
3: All one-score games.
2: That they were in those games.
3: Now, they look worse when you're blowing fourth-quarter leads, but trust
2: Minnesota.
3: Me, look at the league week to week. It's more one-score games than it is blowouts, typically. Now, when you get to the end of the year, can things get wonky because guys are resting and everything else? Right. Okay. I'm sure maybe that skews the number, but that's it. And I don't know how you have faith in an Aaron Glenn, Geno Smith turnover machine team to go, well, how are you convinced the Giants are going to be better than the Jets? That's why.
2: Right.
3: Doesn't mean the Jets don't have talent, and it doesn't mean that with a new quarterback next year, you can't suddenly look at the Jets the same way we're looking at the Giants this year with this, like, plethora of optimism that things are going to change.
2: Right.
3: Chris in Monroe. Chris, what's up?
7: What's up, fellas?
2: What's happening, man?
7: Thanks for taking my call.
2: What's up,
7: Chris? All right, my question is, I am a Giant fan my whole life.
3: All right.
7: I love Dart. Why does everybody thinks they're going to win 8, 9, 10 games?
3: Okay.
7: They beat the Eagles. They beat the Eagles last year.
3: Right.
7: Uh-huh. Did they beat anybody else that had more than 3 or 4 wins last year?
2: I mean, they only won four games. They did beat the Chargers. Right. Yeah, forget that.
3: Chargers were a playoff team. They beat them.
2: Right. And they dominated that game, even though it was a tight game, but they dominated it.
3: Yeah, and then you look at the games they blew versus the Bears when Dart got hurt. Maybe if Dart was going to
2: start, with Denver. Denver was a great team.
7: Listen, the Denver game still hurts me.
2: Oh my God, it kills me. Yeah. I don't even want to talk about it because I get pissed off even now. Yeah. But the Denver game is the one that kills you. But Chicago, they could have and should have won. The Green Bay Packers, they could have and should have won. And then the Detroit Lions, they lost in overtime.
3: Yep, that was a Jameis game. Yep, absolutely. But that goes back to the coaching.
2: Right.
3: Now, I know John Harbaugh's lost his share of close games in Baltimore, too, and things have happened. I'm not acting like that's the complete magic elixir. And a lot of that happened with Jackson Dart being a rookie. And I think we lose sight of that, too, with Jackson Dart, which is going to lead me to the next point, which is that was a fun rookie.

0: the year, but it was frustrating in terms of the Blue Tent visits and then missing two games. And then obviously just a lot of frustrating losses. I think we forget, or maybe we don't. Maybe I do. I don't know. That Jackson Dart's supposed to take the next step in his year two.
1: Yeah.
0: That we haven't seen the best of Jackson Dart yet, in theory.
1: Well, the interesting thing, and if you follow the tea leaves of the comparisons that are being made right now, it is almost 2-8-T Drake May season.
2: Yeah.
1: From his rookie season. And the circumstances are almost identical.
0: Brand new coach, team that, a roster nobody believed in.
1: That has success, a roster that people didn't believe in. The statistics from their rookie years are almost identical, and that's what everybody's hoping for.
0: Yeah.
1: If you're a Giant fan, let's do what Vrabel did to the Patriots. Let's John Harbaugh do that to the Giants.
0: Yeah, I didn't see anybody picking the Patriots to win the division last year when Buffalo was sitting there.
1: No,
0: no, I'm with you, Tiki. Now I'm going to make another comparison to you, because I've thought long and hard about this with Jackson Dart, and I teased it yesterday, and I wanted to sit on it more. Jackson Dart is the quarterback of the Giants entering year number two with high expectations. We have seen a week, and a damn good one, of George Lombard as the future shortstop of the Yankees. So I pose this to the audience. As we sit here on the cusp of year two Jackson Dart and on the cusp of week two George Lombard, when all is said and done, the new and future shortstop of the Yankees, the new and franchise quarterback of the Giants, who will have a greater legacy in New York when all is said and done? That's their mid-August argument. Let's go around the predictions test. You know, I'm going to go to Paulie Rosenberg first, who's neither a Yankee fan, nor is he a Giant fan. He's a Jet and Met fan. Two young ascending stars in this town, very early on Lombard, but I'd argue very early on Dart. By the way, I think they've played the same amount of games. Paulie, who do you got, Dart or Lombard?
3: Based on just what sport I think is easier to get a legacy in, and the team that they're on, I'm going to go Lombard.
0: Okay, but remember, the team he's on has hurt Aaron Judge with the legacy of championships and all that other stuff.
3: Right. I just think a lot of things have to go right for you to win a Super Bowl. A lot has to go right.
1: Yeah, it's
3: and
1: hard.
3: Again, we don't know what Jackson Dart is yet. Nobody knows what he is yet, right?
0: Do you know what George Lombard is yet?
3: No, which is why it's easier, because other players can boost him up, I think, and they have a better chance of winning than the Giants. So that would be my theory behind it. Whether it's right or wrong, that's not the point.
1: All right. Yeah, but in that same argument, he will get less credit. Therefore, his legacy will be less powerful. And look, if the Yankees win a World Series, because let's be honest about the Yankees, they are a diminished team.
0: Very.
1: Very diminished team, offensively especially. Yet, as much as we complain about them not scoring runs, they also aren't giving up a ton of runs either. So their rotation has been fantastic.
3: Right.
1: And their bullpen has done just enough to keep them at about a 500 team during one of the most devastating injury moments in their history, right? And your MVP is out. Your ALCS MVP is out. Cody Bellinger, your $140 million man, he's out. And you're still 500. Like, it's kind of miraculous that Aaron Boone has done all this. But that not being said, when those guys come back, if the Yankees go on and they win a championship, is George Lombard going to be the one we talk about?
3: Yeah.
1: Or is it going to be Garrett Cole, Cam Schlittler, Max Fried, Aaron Judge, Giancarlo Stanton, maybe like eight people in, you're getting to George Lombard Jr.?
3: It's going
1: to be now with the Giants win a championship. I'm talking now or in the next 5 years, 4 years, probably 3 years if you want to count the age of the Yankees. So in the next 3 years, if the Giants win a Super Bowl, all of that talk is going to be Jackson Dart. Because if they're not in the Super Bowl, it's also going to be Jackson Dart.
0: Yeah.
1: So he's just going to get more of the blame and credit.
3: Shine a little bit. I would just say this on Lombard real quick. I think Lombard will get a lot of credit if they win, because they've never won without him. So if they win now in the future,
0: I think he's right about that.
3: They never won with Judge, Stanton, Cole, everyone they've had since 2009. They've never won, but they won with George Lombard on the team.
0: Paulie, I think there's a good point. I think both him and Schlitter tie. Now, Tiki, to your point, I think your point ties into year number one. If they won this year, I think a lot of people will point to the Lombard stuff, but I think you're right. They're going to go, the pitching staff won.
1: Right.
0: But I'm talking,
1: by the way, if they win, that's what it's going to be like. We kind of came to this consensus yesterday in that little mini argument we had to start our show. The consensus is we just have to get used to the Yankees winning in a different way.
0: Yes. Yeah,
1: they're not scoring a lot of runs, but damn, their pitching staff isn't giving up a bunch either. So,
0: yeah,
1: like, you just got to look different. And you're holding on. The Yankees are actually racing against time right now. Like, can they get these guys back before they get deep enough or into the postseason so that their roster looks completely different? Because let's think about this. When Giancarlo Stanton, Aaron Judge, Cody Bellinger are back, you add in the new additions of Luis Garcia and Heliot Ramos. Like, that's six guys that are different in the lineup that we're getting tonight.
0: It's crazy. You're right. How much you turn over.
1: Right.
0: But look, I expect George Lombard, if all goes well, you're talking about the next 15 years, he should be here. So it goes beyond this year when I'm talking about their legacy and the careers. Here's where I stand on it. I have the utmost confidence and respect for Jackson Dart. I'm fired up. I love that he's the Giants quarterback. My expectation today in entering year number two is that at some point over the next decade between John Harbaugh being added Dart is that the Giants do have another counting the heroes for any wins a Super Bowl. When that happens, to Pulley's point, it's really difficult to win a Super Bowl. Tiki, you know better than anybody. It's really freaking difficult.
1: You have the best year in the world and run into the best defense
0: in that era.
1: That's right. It's hard to get there, and then you get there. It's never guaranteed.
0: But I don't know how you at least don't have that. If you think he's a franchise quarterback, I'm sure Bills fans expect Josh Allen to win, and Ravens fans expect Lamar Jackson to win. I should expect Jackson Dart to win a Super Bowl, or at least right now. I could be laughed at with this. That being said, George Lombard Jr. as the shortstop of the Yankees. That first week, I think I'm more intoxicated by that than I even was when I was crying when Jackson Dart beat the Eagles.
1: Right.
0: And I think Paulie, for all the crap I give you, I think you hit on something there, which is now that he's here, the entire Judge era pre-Lombard exists without a ring. Anything Aaron Judge wins from this point forward, barring an injury, is now in the George Lombard Jr. era.
1: Right.
0: And I think if the Yankees do inevitably win, whether it's this year or goes on, I think we're going to look at this fondly. Now, Lombard would probably have to win more than just a World Series this year in his rookie year. I think George Lombard Jr. will have a better legacy when all is said and done than Jackson Dart. I do. Hmm. Now, here's the thing. This is where that other caller in the first hour brought up the either or. I don't say that meaning, well, I think Jackson Dart's going to get hurt and fizzle out. How about a world where they're both freaking awesome, having parades in this town, and we live a Boston-type era? I'd sign for that.
1: That would be nice.
0: But I'm going Lombard.
3: And keep in mind, too, last time they won the World Series 2009, George was still alive. Same name, George and George.
0: You know, Paul, you should have just retired on the other note. I think you had something better early on. Yeah.
1: I'm going Dart.
0: Going Dart.
1: I just think he's going to get more credit.
0: You win. Here's the other thing I'll give you for Dart. One Super Bowl in the NFL, is that the equivalent of two World Series in baseball?
1: I couldn't do the math, but
0: we'd have to make up that math, but you know the point.
1: Right.
0: Winning a Super Bowl. I mean, think about it. The Yankees win a World Series. Like, that's all you got. Winning a Super Bowl in football is like, he did it. He climbed the mountain. So that's where I'm at. I put up a poll, too, at Sean Morash on Twitter, X. Who will have the better legacy in New York sports when all is said and done? Two guys we're excited about here, George Lombard Jr. and Jackson Dart. Very early on, Tiki, Jackson Dart has the lead.
1: Of course.
0: All right, we'll take your calls on that, read the tweets as well, and Posted and Toasted comes your way. It's Evan and Tiki with Sean Morash on The Fan, and our friends at Town Fair Tire remind you that at Town Fair Tire, you always get the guaranteed lowest price on name brand tires from Connecticut to Maine. Nobody beats Town Fair Tire. Nobody.
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4: 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A bad day at joint practices, getting worse for that Jet offense within the last couple minutes. This now from Connor Hughes. Jets are in a move the ball period after a first down pass to Garrett Wilson. The offense took a delay game and then a sack on back-to-back plays. Frank Reich then took the entire starting unit off and replaced them with the backups facing a 2nd and 17. It's been a rough day for the offense.
5: Yeah, I can't say we didn't see this coming. Look, it's a new offense. There are growing pains with any new offense, especially with a brand new quarterback who was in a completely different system a year ago. But you've been in camp for 2 weeks now, and you're not functioning at a basic level. That's concerning. It really
6: right.
5: is. Now, I know we expect every veteran to kind of take control, but I still think that there's limitations on what this ultimately is going to be, and we're seeing it. Obviously, in first joint practice ahead of their first preseason game, which is on Friday night at MetLife Stadium.
4: Friday night, MetLife versus the Bucks. And this Fan Focus was sponsored by Town Fair Tire. Nobody beats Town Fair Tire. Nobody. We're going to get to Posted and Toasted in just a moment. We're going to get to, obviously, the Knicks and a couple of their schedule leaks coming out. Interesting tidbits with that. But first, John in Staten Island at 888-808-1019. John, what's up?
7: Gentlemen, I am so excited about George Lombard Jr. I have not seen somebody come up since Donnie Baseball or the Sanchez or Mr. October, Mr. November. We need to give him a nickname. He's got to be the Lumberyard. George Lumberyard Jr. takes him to the wood chipper. At least you'll get 7 months out of it. Bye.
4: The Lumberyard. That's not bad, John.
5: It is not bad at all.
4: You know what the thing is, though? Think about, though, the other guys he talked about. Donnie Baseball.
5: Lombard's Lumberyard.
4: Okay, but that's very me dad jokey, is it not?
8: That'll replace the Judge's Chambers, the Lumberyard.
4: The Lumberyard, that's a good point. So I could see playing off that.
5: But when Judge's Chambers first popped onto the scene, wasn't that also corny?
8: There was no way
5: people are like, that's badass, man. They were like, are you kidding?
4: And
5: that's the low-hanging fruit I've ever heard.
4: And you know what happens with low-hanging fruit? I'm just kidding. Here's the thing, though. I think George Lombard, with the way he plays defense, I think he deserves a little more than Sean Morash making a hokey playoff of Lombard this, Lombard that. How about just simply this? Georgie Smooth. He is so smooth, man. He's so smooth in the field.
5: He is smooth, but
4: okay, what do you got?
5: I don't know.
4: King George?
5: No, because we can't say King George because there's a King Brunson.
4: I think we can.
5: How?
4: I think he's already taken over. He's ready to take the crown.
5: Stop it.
4: A week in, we already know.
8: All right, what do we think about this? Now, this is a stretch. George Lombard, GL, or GLP-1.
4: The fat shots?
8: Yes.
4: What? Where are you force feeding the P one?
8: No, the GL.
5: I know
8: George Lombard. The initials.
4: Yeah, but then how are you getting the P one?
5: What's the P one? How is the P one relevant?
8: Position one, power one.
4: But he's not position one. That's the pitcher.
8: In the Yankees' heart, he is.
4: In the Yankees' heart, he.
8: Yeah, the fans' hearts.
4: There's something GLP-1. There. There's something there. You need to go back to the drawing board.
8: Oh,
4: I said it was a
8: stretch.
4: Georgie Pinstripes. Something like that. Either way, we'll workshop it. George Lombard's probably worthy enough. Anyway, it's time for Posted and Toasted.
9: It's time for Posted and Toasted.

0: 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I have found these tweets for Tiki Barber today. And Tiki, we're still going no options.
1: No options.
0: All right. So, four tweets. I tried to find a real theme. It was a little more difficult, so we're going to workshop a little. The NBA schedule, at least part of it, came out today. So, I take you back to December 25th on Christmas Day 2010.
1: 2010?
0: 16 years ago on Christmas Day, this was posted.
1: What were you, like 18?
0: What was I in 2010? 2010, I interned here in the fall. This is when I was finishing my internship. Matter of fact, I think this was my first hired, paid-for shift. It was Christmas Day 2010. Ironically,
1: that right?
0: Yeah, that's kind of crazy. So I was 23.
1: Wow.
0: Here's the tweet. Sorry, Phil Jackson, but I love NBA basketball on Christmas Day with an exclamation point. And I read this as, sorry, Miss Jackson. Woo, I am for real. But maybe I'm giving this person too much credit. Okay.
1: So you read that as Andre 3000.
0: I did, and maybe I'm wrong. I don't know. But sorry, unless Phil Jackson hated the NBA on Christmas Day and that was what this came from.
1: Andre 3000 is one of the great writers ever.
0: Yeah, tremendous.
1: Ever.
0: Outcast for those those young heads that don't know.
1: Dirty Sal. I'm going to say this was Gio.
0: You're wrong.
2: You're wrong.
1: Dang it. Who else would... The problem is this is so long ago.
0: So long ago, and unless I'm thinking about it wrong.
1: Gio. Was it Keith?
2: You're wrong.
0: Look at me learn how to use the ball.
1: All right, one more. I'm going to say, this was you?
2: You're wrong.
0: It was Evan.
1: Evan?
0: So this is good.
1: There's
0: bring
1: no
0: back.
1: Way it was on. He was thinking Andre 3000.
0: So I read this as, sorry, Phil Jackson.
3: Reese's Penis Butter Cup.
0: Now I need to know, did Phil Jackson just make an anti-NBA on Christmas Day comment, and that's what Evan was talking about?
1: I mean,
0: don't know.
1: Maybe.
0: But either way, Evan loves the NBA on Christmas Day. The Knicks have the traditional noon game on Christmas Day verse. Do you know, Tiki?
1: No.
0: The Spurs are coming to Madison Square Garden on Christmas Day at noon. A little championship matchup.
1: Did I tell you I sat next to Andre 3000 when I went to the what's that dinner?
0: The correspondence
1: dinner? No, not the correspondence dinner. The gala, the thing.
0: The Met Gala.
1: The Met Gala.
0: You sat next to Andre 3000.
1: Yeah, Andre 3000. Love that guy. He was awesome.
0: Did you say you're?
1: It was so random of an event, but it was awesome. We're sitting in there like, what the hell are we even doing?
0: Did you say you're Andre 3000 when it comes to all-purpose yards? I'm Tiki 2000.
1: No, I didn't, but I should have.
0: That would have been great.
1: Hey Ya is one of the great songs.
0: Oh, Hey Ya's great. Outkast is awesome.
1: It's depressing, by the way. He's saying that everything is going to fail in your life, including love. So why do you believe that it's going to happen?
0: And we're just dancing and snapping our fingers.
1: You know what he says? He says, "Y'all don't want to hear me. Y'all just want to dance."
0: Is that what the song's about?
1: Yeah.
0: Don't ruin Hey Ya for everybody.
1: Y'all don't want to hear me. Y'all just want to dance.
0: Yeah.
1: It's telling a depressing story.
0: Oh, that one I got to listen to that later.
1: Just listen to it.
0: That's depressing. I love Hey Ya. I'm like, hey, my daddy. I'm snapping my fingers.
1: You
0: I'm
1: just
0: dancing.
1: Want to dance, though.
0: Yeah. All right. Speaking of Hey Ya, let's go to September 3rd, 2011, way back when. I'm guessing this is Labor Day weekend because I was kind of looking for like the end of summer stuff.
1: Mm-hmm.
0: Hot dogs, apple pie, Chevy, and tailgates. Nothing more hashtag American than this. Hot dogs, no commas, by the way. Hot dogs, apple pie, Chevy, and tailgates. Nothing more hashtag American than this.
1: That's boomer size.
0: You got it. You got to have a boomer thing. You got it. Yes, it is boomer. How did you know that?
1: Just because boomer is all America.
0: He is all, oh God, is he?
1: And he's... Didn't he for a long time have the truck?
0: Oh, did he? I didn't even think of that.
1: I don't know if he actually had one, but he did the commercials.
0: True. Now I vaguely remember that.
1: Right. I don't remember if it was Chevy, but whatever.
0: I mean, boomer. Can we use a comma? My God.
1: That was back when, in 2011, you had limited characters.
0: Yeah, I'm sure Boomer was probably putting out a couple Labor Day cocktails or something.
4: All Tommy right. Lugauer is a generational talent.
0: I take you back to September 25th, 2013, to the end of a Mets season. And it was a very important Mets season around here at WFAN. It was the last time the Mets would be aired on WFAN before the Yankees, obviously, would come back.

0: back to the station in 2014. So it's been that long. It's been 13 years now. So on September 25th, 2013, how about this? Our final time getting to say, quote, we take you until Mets Extra. But before Mets Extra, we talked to Sean Casey, Quinton Coples, and Tiki Barber. Tiki was in a guest list on WFAN with Sean Casey, Quinton Coples, and Tiki Barber. Who is that?
1: This is easy because this is Evan.
0: It is Evan. It is Evan.
1: You don't do Joe Beningo. He doesn't.
2: Are you stupid? Are you a stupid person?
1: That was one of my weekly hits.
0: Weekly hit. But how about that trio of guests? You were with Quinton Coples and Sean Casey. Those are the three guests lined up. Now our guest today is Paulie Rosenberg.
1: Right. Back when we used to do guests. Now we just talk to you guys at 888-808-1019.
0: Yeah, look at that, Tiki. Knowing the number. All right. And last but not least in Posting and Toasting, and I have to get your thoughts on a movie. December 24th, 2015. I'm thinking about the NBA and Christmas, of course. Are people really going to leave their Christmas Day celebrations early to go see a movie about concussions? Do you remember when the movie Concussion came out?
1: Yes.
0: Came out apparently Christmas Day 2015.
1: Is this you?
0: No.
3: You're wrong.
1: Al Dukes.
0: Of course, it's the token.
1: Definitely Al Dukes.
0: So Al Dukes sitting there as a serious movie comes out.
4: I like to lick my hands.
0: Who's seeing this in 2015? And that is, of course, your Posted and Toasted for today. Very, very interesting choices. Okay, back to the NBA schedule stuff before I get to the movie stuff. The Knicks, we found out on opening night, and I'm actually shocked. We're getting kind of some pushback from Knicks fans on social media. The Knicks are going to open up on October 20th. Let me get this right. A 7 o'clock tip. They will have their ring ceremony, Madison Square Garden, Tiki, versus the Philadelphia 76ers and LeBron James.
1: So they raise their banner, and LeBron is going to take the court.
0: Yes, absolutely.
1: King Brunson versus King James.
0: Yeah, now I love it as a non-Knicks fan. I think it's pretty cool.
1: Why are Knicks fans hating on this?
0: I'm trying to find the exact. There was a couple tweets that
1: because
0: popped.
1: I can see why from an NBA standpoint, because, you know, the NBA waited forever to release the schedule, waiting for LeBron James, because you knew that no matter where he ended up, that team was going to play the Knicks. On opening night.
0: Yeah,
1: you knew it was going to happen.
0: And I kind of thought so, too, and I would embrace it, but I think it's an interesting perspective to bring up. Let me bring up our guy Alex B. at Knicks Central on Twitter.
1: So these are from now the Knicks fan perspective.
0: Knicks fans, and I've seen a couple of these, but I'll point to Alex. I'll give him the love. In my opinion, it's obvious now that Adam Silver was, quote, waiting for LeBron to make a decision to create the schedule because it was always going to be LeBron at MSG to watch the Knicks get their ring and banner. Incredibly corny and typical NBA to not just let the Knicks have their moment without a sprinkle of the LeBron nonsense. And he's not the only one sharing that thought.
1: Well, you also have to think about this from a national standpoint. So on a national stage, is Middle America or West Coast basketball America embracing the Knicks? Are they saying, this is awesome for the Knicks? Like, we're jaded because we're in this environment, and we went to the parade, and we lived this unbelievable 10-game or, you know, a postseason stretch that they went through. But is the rest of America embracing that? Like, are they going to care when the NBA season starts and everybody is all Knicks after being all Knicks this entire postseason because how dominant they were and say, yeah, I can't wait to watch the Knicks? The answer is no. New York can't wait to watch the Knicks, but if you're running a business, unless at the end of the day, look at this as a business, you got to make it as appealing as possible to the largest swath of America. And the Knicks fan might hate it, and it might be a gluttonous money grab from an advertising standpoint to put LeBron and the Knicks at the 76ers on opening day, but that's business.
0: It is business.
1: I can't fault them.
0: Yeah, so I'm glad you put it that way because this is not a slight at the Knicks. In fact, I think Knicks fans should embrace this. The truth is, while the NBA Finals got monumental ratings of which we hadn't seen in years, a lot of this because of just simply how many people are in New York and the millions that are tuning in. And people were interested in a drought ending. And the Knicks, you know, obviously they captivated. But to your point, nationally, the truth is the Knicks, led by Jalen Brunson, are still kind of getting disrespected from that narrative. Nobody cares about the Knicks nationally.
1: Yeah.
0: We care here, and it's hard to put ourselves there. Like, Knicks fans that moved out of this area do.
1: Right.
0: The Knicks have more Seattle Seahawks Super Bowl champion in them than we realize. Not from the terms
1: from a national perspective.
0: From a national perspective of, we respect you, you're a great team, but we don't really care about you. And maybe that's just

0: He's hosting Net games at noon on Christmas Day. I think the Knicks, as the champion, earn the right to have that bump back and be in that 2:30, 5:30, or even primetime window. Put a noon game in Miami at that point, like you've done in the past.
1: Did they give the timing on this?
0: Yeah, it's going to be the noon game. So I said to say, our championship NBA Finals rematch is noon on Christmas Day. I'm not even done unwrapping the gifts yet.
1: Yeah, and football. I'm in the break
0: now. Football's at 4:30 and 8, you can't really avoid it anyway, so at least you get an hour with no football.
1: I think that's why it's there.
0: Because of the football?
1: Because of the football. Honestly, what are people now... We talk about this every year, last couple of years at least, Sean. Yeah. The NFL has hijacked Christmas Day from the NBA.
0: It has.
1: It used to be just NBA.
0: It has.
1: It is now NFL. And so, if you are... the NBA, you want the Knicks and you want the rematch. If you're going to make it a rematch game, you want it to be before football starts.
0: And I guess if you want it at noon, you hope enough people are there at noon and don't flip over till that game's over.
1: Well, even if they do, at least they're watching half the game, or maybe probably like three quarters of the game.
0: True. Okay. All right. So maybe the noon slot has become more desirable on Christmas. I guess I could get
1: only
0: beyond
1: because
0: that.
1: Of the NFL, dude.
0: And it's Packers Bears is the 1 o'clock game. Oh, Bills Denver.
1: That's going to be a great game.
0: You would think,
1: Based on preseason expectations, that should be a great game. It should be a throwback to when the Packers and the Bears were both really good.
0: The night is Seattle Rams, 8:15 at night.
1: And that's West Coast. And by the way, I think this 76ers Lakers will destroy it.
0: You think?
1: Yeah.
0: That's at 5:30 though, no? Or is it 8?
1: Or is it late?
0: I think 8 o'clock is Thunder Timberwolves. I think you get 5:30. So I think it's going up against Buffalo Denver, which to your point, here's the problem though, Tiki. Those first two games on Netflix, Fox... broadcast television, Seahawks Rams can do a monster number on Christmas night.
1: I thought they were all on streaming.
0: No, not that night game. It's on Fox, apparently. Prime has a Christmas Eve game.
1: Yeah, so Texans, I take that back. Fox Eagles will destroy it.
0: Nothing more you want to hear about than Christmas Day here on a hot, humid day in New York City. But that's what's going on with the Knicks schedule right now. I don't have an issue with it. Sixers on opening night. I'm jacked up. Oh, and the other issue.
1: There's also a Paris game. The Paris game, which is January 14th. San Antonio Spurs versus the New Orleans Pelicans.
0: We got that. And did you see what else is on opening day? With the NBA.
1: No.
0: So it's October 20th.
1: Uh-huh.
0: There are two things to note here. Number one, the Knicks are not going to be the first game. They are playing a 3 o'clock in the afternoon game between the Pistons and I think the Celtics in Detroit.
1: Boston at Detroit.
0: The NHL's tinkered with this in past years where they do a triple header and play an early game. Now, for everybody that complains about it, I would say this. Do you take off of work for March Madness every year? So if you're a Piston or a Celtic fan, I just say that to say... instead of taking off that Thursday for March Madness, then take off your team's opening day if it's at 3. And God knows we play baseball games during the week all the time.
1: What day of the week is that?
0: It's a Tuesday.
1: October 20th? Oh, that sucks.
0: It does suck.
1: I get it.
0: At least it's 3. People work from whatever. It's a weird time to open your season.
1: Right.
0: But baseball opens their season during the day.
1: Mm.
0: You know, there's no reason basketball on a Tuesday can't do that during the day. Now, here's the other thing we're going to run into. Opening night. For the New York Knicks at 7 o'clock with the 76ers, there might be another show in town that night. That night, right now, because the schedule came out yesterday, the MLB postseason schedule came out yesterday, October 20th is Game 7 of the American League Championship Series. Why is that relevant? Well, first of all, insert joke here. If you don't think the Yankees will make it to the ALCS, I can't argue with you, right? But you still look at the American League. I mean, how could you discount that they would be there? Now, a Game 7 still would have to happen, too. Like, a couple things have to happen. But there is a chance that the New York Knicks are raising a banner on the same night the Yankees are in a do-or-die game to go to the World Series.
1: Oh, man.
0: And that is my Evan Roberts message to you. Look out for October the 20th. How about that?
1: That would be epic. I mean, look. The Yankees are still one of the best teams in the American League.
0: Yep.
1: And they're going to get better when they get healthy. So, obviously, that is a possibility. But hopefully, in the ALCS, because of all of the weakness of the American League that we've talked about, it's over in 4. And you're not even worried about it.
0: I hope that's the case. Yankees over the White Sox in 4, and they could prep. Now, Knicks-Celtics game 2 of the season in Boston. Your first trip versus Mitchell Robinson, game 1 of the World Series. So, just say. So, when the Yankees are playing the Dodgers in game 1, Knicks and Celtics. All right, a little potpourri on the board. How about me using it right?
1: Yes.
0: Steve and Lake Hiawatha. Steve, what's up?
1: Hey, Steve.
2: Hey guys. How you doing?
0: What's up?
2: Thanks for having me on the show.
0: Yeah.
2: Tiki, I'm a big fan. I was at all the games. I used to dress up as Captain America way back in the day. And, you know, well, you guys were talking about, I got a George nickname, by the way.
1: All right, let's hear it.
2: First,

0: remember the old Giant? You guys were talking about stadiums yesterday. The old Giant Stadium. Remember they had those round circle things you would walk out instead of escalators? They were
1: right.
2: The ranch.
1: Yeah.
0: So, Tiki, while you were in halftime getting the second half plan, people would go out there and throw money down in the middle.
1: What?
0: And then
3: the women.
0: People would go run out and get the money, and people from the top would throw pretzels and beers at them.
3: Oh, Jet games used to be beads, and women would take off their tops down those things.
0: Yeah. Oh, one time, me and my friend collected $60 in loose change.
3: Amazing.
1: How old were you?
0: Oh, 20s, probably.
1: Perfect. Perfect. That's beer money.
0: So, isn't the Bronx called the jungle sometimes?
1: Is it?
3: Yeah, the concrete jungle.
1: Yeah, concrete jungle.
3: George in the concrete jungle.
0: Georgia the jungle. Watch out for that tree.
3: Yeah, I like it. That was a Sterling Machine call the other day. George in the concrete jungle. Now, it's a little
1: lengthy. George of the jungle.
3: Yeah.
1: I forget it. George of the jungle.
4: Watch out for that tree, right?
1: Watch out for that tree. That's the second verse. It's like something strong as you can be. Watch out for that tree. Bing.
3: That's very pre-my era.
1: I used to love that song.
3: Do you want him called George of the Jungle? You can start.
1: I don't know. I kind of like that.
3: All right. When you remember the lyrics to the song, we'll come back with that. Ken and Bethpage. Ken, what's up?
1: Hey, Ken.
5: Hey. Dude, you guys were talking about low-hanging fruit before. How about George Lombard, G-Lo?
3: Oh.
1: G-Lo.
3: Instead of like A-Rod, G-Lo.
1: It's too much like J-Lo.
3: Yeah. I guess it is. C-Lo? G-Lo?
1: Gonna call him Georgie from the block.
3: Georgie from the block. I like it. All right. Cologne and Hawthorne.
1: There it is.
3: You got it all on, Cologne.
6: George, hey, guys. George of the jungle, strong as he can be. Watch out for that tree.
3: Strong as can be, watch out for that tree.
1: Nice.
3: All right. Yeah, by the way, they'll start playing that. That might be a walk-up song soon. Cologne and Hawthorne. Cologne, what's up?
1: Hey, Cologne, what's up, dude?
7: Hey, guys, a couple of things. Listen, the last time the Yankees played a Game 7 ALCS on October 20th, that was 2004, and that's Mickey Mantle's birthday.
3: How about that? Good nugget there. Not a great night in 2004, but...
7: Not at all. Also, listen, last year the big story was KD going to the Rockets. Mm. And that was the team they put up against OKC on opening night.
3: It went to
7: overtime.
1: Right, so they're going to do that every year regardless.
3: They want the big story.
1: They want the big star to play against the champion.
3: That's exactly it. What did you expect? The Memphis Grizzlies to go to Madison Square Garden opening night for the nation to see just so the Knicks could have a walkover? Enjoy it. By the way, embrace it.
1: Of course.
3: Knicks Sixers opening night. I don't understand the frustration. Of course, the NBA loves LeBron. You're hanging a banner that night. Don't worry about the NBA.
1: Right.
3: All right. We're finally going to give our thoughts on what the hell happened in that Toronto-Boston game last night as well. Can you take your calls on the bad day at Jet Camp? Obviously, the Giant expectations. George Lombard versus Jackson Dart. Who you got for the better legacy? A little bit of everything here on Evan and Tiki with Sean Morash. And here we go. 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
12: It's true that the Los Angeles Dodgers are the favorite and a deserved favorite to win another World Series championship, but LA still has work to do in this regular season. Despite last night's win and Tarek Skubal's first home start as a Dodger, LA is currently tied with Atlanta and behind Milwaukee in the National League standings. If the season ended today, LA would have to play Philly in the Wild Card Series. LA still has work to do. I'm Nick Costos.
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4: Rosie, Pop and the Outcast. Tiki was just playing this in the break to me, and it is so true. I never noticed how Outcast songs, a couple big hits, start off as really nice for the first verse, and then everybody's catchy and dancing, and you don't realize it's all about misery.
5: Right. He's like, everything ends. What makes love the exception? And he goes, y'all ain't listening to me. Y'all just want to dance.
4: It's true.
5: It's crazy.
4: I think the Jets need a little Outcast in their life just to make everything look better. Speaking of the Jets, we did a lot on them earlier. They're having the joint practices today, 2 hours from now, the Carton Show. Craig and C-Mac are out at Jets camp. They have that joint practice with the Bucs today. I'm sure plenty of good guests coming up as well. So you want to keep it locked. Big Jet Day here on The Fan. Geno Smith apparently has bounced back from the 3 interceptions he threw versus the Bucs. There's a couple touchdown passes, except one to Mason Taylor. Apparently was called back to a Membu holding call, whatever. So the Jets are back now. Geno's back to being great.
5: I mean, here's the thing. You don't think about it because it's training camp and it's a joint practice. It doesn't mean anything, but you're practicing to play games, right?
4: Yeah.
5: And so one of the things that the interceptions, we make a big deal about, oh, Geno's terrible, XYZ. But why that matters is that football is a game of possessions. You only get 10 to 12 in a game.
4: When you think of it that way,
5: And if you're giving away 3 of them, Sean just said that, oh, he just threw a touchdown. It got called back. But even if it was, whatever. Okay, but you're down 28 to nothing right now.
4: Right. That's right? Putting lipstick on the pig at the end when the score gets closer.
5: You have to practice managing your possessions and maximizing your possessions. And from this first joint practice, the Jets aren't good at it right now.
4: No, they're not. You think Geno's going to play Friday night?
5: I doubt it.
4: Probably not with the joint practice.
5: I doubt it. Yeah, because you're getting it now.
4: Yeah, right? That's true.
5: You're basically getting game-like, because it's not, they're not, I wonder if they are tackling to the ground. I doubt it.
4: I don't know, yeah.
5: I doubt it. They're probably thudding, but it's I doubt you're getting, you know, like a real type game, but it is like playing a game. The circumstances and situations are game-like, and so I doubt they're going to play on Friday. Friday will be for all the young kids.
4: Yeah, I'd like to see David Bailey play a little Friday. Apparently he was in the middle of a fight today as well. Get into that.
5: And that's definitely why he won't play then, because it'll really escalate.
4: Really, get things going. Either way, interesting day at Jet Camp. We're going to get to that play from last night's Toronto Red Sox game in a little bit, but you guys have lit up the phones at 888-808-1019. So enough of me and Tiki and more of you. Chris in Michigan. Chris, what's up, man?
5: Hey, Chris.
6: Hey, guys. How's it going?
5: Oh, it's good, dude. How you been?
6: Been good. So I wanted to call. I have a question afterwards about a football question for you, Tiki. But
5: yep,
6: so
5: we got you. Evan's not here. He won't cut you off.
4: I got you. I'm going to keep my hand in the pocket.
6: Appreciate it. So about the LeBron situation, this is just my opinion as a Knicks fan. I think why people are upset as a Knicks fans is because we knew we were going to get LeBron no matter where he went. You were absolutely right.
5: Right.
6: Sean. But I think the problem is he's doing that documentary. So I think what that thing is going to, whole thing is going to be is they're going to be like the last chance for a ring, the chase for a ring, and they're going to make it all about him.
5: And it started against the defending NBA champion.
4: Yeah. Can I calm everybody down, though? LeBron and his partner have come out and said, not true, no documentary this year.
5: Oh, really?
4: Yeah, it came out last week, yeah.
6: Oh, okay. All right. Well, hopefully that's the truth and there's no hidden cameras.
4: Exactly what I was going to say. If we see in 5 years a documentary come out, we knew it was BS. But if apparently that has come out that he doesn't want it documented because he hasn't committed to this being his last year yet.
6: Oh, another nugget I didn't know. Okay, so real quick, I won't keep it too long. I know you got lots of callers. Tiki, Lions fan, you're friends with Dan Campbell, yep. All that good stuff.
5: Yep, Campbell, he's the best.
6: Do you think he deserves to be on the hot seat after everything that's happened the last 2 years with like injuries and stuff? I do not. They're not saying it here, but I really worry when you guys were doing the list.
5: Right.
6: His name is going to pop up. So I'll hang up and I'll listen.
4: Yeah, you answer that and I'll look back at that list.
5: I don't think so that he's going to be on the hot seat. Oh, look, they had a down year, but they still had a winning record, right? They were last in the division, technically, tied with the Minnesota Vikings. But I think you could explain it, right? The injuries that got in the way and, you know, now being the team that everybody is preparing for, right? They were the golden child in the NFC North for the last 3 years, and he took a step back. So if they have a losing record, I think he goes into next season on a significant hot seat. But I don't think this year it's hot.
4: I would agree. From the Bet Online sportsbook stuff I read yesterday, he is 10th. In order of that list on odds, 21.
5: 10th most likely.
4: To be the first coach fired. So ahead of him, obviously we said Aaron Glenn yesterday was 1. Todd Bowles was 2.
5: Yep.
4: Zach Taylor and Cincy was 3. Shane Steichen in Indy was 4. Brian Schottenheimer in Dallas was 5. Dan Quinn, who we mentioned yesterday, is 6.
5: I'm surprised Quinn is below Schottenheimer.
4: I agree, especially because you, as much as I kind of dunked on the Cowboys, you would expect Dallas to be better than Washington this year. But okay. Also, Shoddy, though, who knows? Sirianni, 7. Vrabel, 8, which I don't see. The guy just went to Super Bowl. I guess that's off the Rossini stuff.
5: Yeah.
4: 9 is Kevin O'Connell, which I think the Vikings would be moronic.
5: Go ahead. He'll get a job immediately.
4: By the way, that's a guy. If the Vikings were stupid enough, the Jets should jump all over and say, hey, you're going to get your quarterback you want to draft.
5: Right, and he's the quarterback whisperer.
4: Yep, and 10 is Dan Campbell.
5: Hmm.
4: Right behind him is Matt LaFleur of Green Bay, who I think is another guy, you know, if Green Bay doesn't meet some expectations.
5: Is John Harbaugh 32nd?
4: Let me go down here.
5: He's got to be. There's no way he's...
4: He's not, but he's in like astronomical territory.
5: Right.
4: So they have a bunch of guys at 200-1 or higher. It's Halfley, Harbaugh, Reed, Minter, Brady, all the new coaches.
5: Yeah.
4: Kubiak, Cohen, Liam Cohen in Jacksonville, which is odd. He had a great year last year, but you tell me if Jacksonville went backwards and won 4 games, Liam Cohen at 300-1 could be the first coach fired?
5: No, I can't see that. They won 13 games last year.
4: You know what? Also, you got to remember, this is first coach fired, not just fired, period.
5: Oh, yeah, right.
4: That's why.
5: Right.
4: So, obviously, none of these guys are going to be the first. Like, Liam Cohen would survive the season. By the way, I don't think he's getting fired. I'm just saying, knowing the Jaguars, they're up and down every single year with that ownership group. But, yeah, I mean, that's the case. I think that's interesting with Dan Campbell, though, with what he brought up. Because, I mean, this is kind of a pretty interesting year for Detroit. Because you took that understandable step-back year, injuries happened. You got to get right back in there, and this is a tough division.
5: Yeah, and it was really the defense. Their defense was average. Their defense had been really good. They lose Aaron Glenn, obviously, to go ahead and coach the New York Jets. Lost some personnel, and they were bottom third defensive team. They were still top 5 in offense. And Jared Goff had a phenomenal year, 34 touchdowns to 8 interceptions, but it felt like winning was outside of their grasp in a lot of these in some of these games.
4: Yeah, totally.
5: Especially at the end,
4: yeah. It's fascinating. Detroit's fascinating. I think they open up that Bills stadium too, right? Don't they go to Buffalo week 2? I think I'm right about that. That'll be a big game early on in the year. Mike in Long Beach. Mike, what's up?
5: Yes, you're right.
3: Hey, how you doing, guys? Let me get you off speakerphone. Give me a second here.
5: What's up, Mike?
3: Okay, can you hear me?
5: Yep, yeah, we got you.
3: All right. I just want to know, why are Yankee fans' egos so fragile that whenever the Yankees do something, it has to be the best? Like, the Red Sox go on this run, and it's like, all right, let's not get ahead of ourselves. It's a nice story. But if it was the Yankees, we'd never hear the end of it. Same thing with Lombard. The kid comes up, hits a home run his first game, and turns a double play that any competent shortstop should have made. But right away, he's Tony Gwynn at the plate, Ozzie Smith in the field, and you get a kid like Benj, who comes up, homers his first game on opening day, has played a stellar outfield, is one of the front runners for Rookie of the Year. But if that was Lombard with Benj's numbers right now,
4: so there we have it,
3: Mike. Building a freaking monument for the kid. You want to give him nicknames now? Can you pump the brakes on it? But just because he's a Yankee,
4: Mike,
3: the greatest debut in history,
4: Mike,
3: greatest shortstop prospect,
4: Mike,
3: Honus Wagner. It's unbelievable.
4: Mike, first of all, Benj has gotten his flowers. A lot of people think he's great. Right. It's a product of the team not being good.
5: That's
4: but let's
5: be honest. The problem is the team isn't good.
4: You're not mad that Yankee fans are throwing bouquets at George Lombard, nor do you think Lombard stinks. You're a bitter Met fan that they're getting attention. Right?

0: I heard it. See, he couldn't even answer. I heard it through his voice. I understand it. Listen, if I was a Met fan, I'd be frustrated too. And I think there's some truth to that.
1: If you're a Met fan, you're excited about
0: Ben.
1: You're excited about Ewing. You're excited about Francisco Lindor smashing a 425-foot home run yesterday. Right? They have talent on that team.
0: Of course.
1: But I think as a Met fan, you're frustrated because they have talent on the team.
0: Of course.
1: They're 18 and a half games out of first place in the division and 11 games out of the wild card.
0: And Carson Benj and both A.J. Ewing have gotten plenty of high praise this year. Was it too early to give them the high praise early? People thought, I know we did on this show talking about Benj and Ewing, you know, a month in, whatever. The thing is with George Lombard and the Yankees is Carson Benj was one of many that came up with the Mets that, like, you were hoping were good. George Lombard was the guy the Yankees refused to trade that we have heard about for 3 years, finally comes up, and is in the middle of a pennant race.
1: Mm-hmm.
0: It's not Carson Benj and A.J. Ewing's fault. The Mets are not, at least for now. I mean, it looks like it didn't get red hot.
1: You get more flowers when your team is good and you're good as well.
0: That's it.
1: If you're good and your team is bad, it gets muted a little bit.
0: And also, if you're a Met fan that doesn't like that George Lombard's getting attention because you want more attention on A.J. Ewing or Carson Benj, man, worry about other things. I got to be honest with you. Sometimes as a overdramatic, my blood pressure rises Yankee fan, I wish I wasn't like that. I kind of like when the attention's off a little bit and guys are cooking. Like, right. I kind of like some of the best Giants themes and runs happen 2000, 2007. Mm-hmm. Happen when people aren't paying attention to them and they kind of go on a run. I'd rather that. It's probably better to root for Carson Benj and A.J. Ewing right now.
1: Well, it's almost easier when people aren't paying as much attention, which might explain why the Mets are playing good baseball right now.
0: Everybody stop watching them.
1: Of course.
0: And that's it. Now all of a sudden they're playing great baseball. I mean, Keith Hernandez is complaining way less. What's the matter, Paul?
2: Yeah, no. But the issue for the Mets fans is it's still another wasted, meaningless season.
1: Yeah,
0: I get it.
2: That's the issue.
0: But you're taking it out on people being celebrating George Lombard. I mean, what are we doing?
2: That's what we needle each other. That's what we do.
0: Oh,
2: that's what wait till the postseason. If the Yankees don't make the World Series, if they don't win the World Series, you're never going to hear the end of it again and again and again and again.
0: The Mets fans are a piece of work. Then go watch college football in October. Don't watch the Yankees lose. Steve in Bayside. Steve, what's up?
3: Hey, you know how people have been calling the station for the last 10, 15 years saying if George was alive?
0: Yeah.
3: Well, when Lombard hits a home run, you could say George is alive.
0: Now, it's not a nickname, but I kind of like the saying. That would work on T-shirts.
1: Right. That is
0: George is alive.
1: That is taking Paulie's dad joke and making it better.
0: Yes. I agree. I would buy a George is Alive t-shirt with Lombard's name on it.
2: Fantastic.
0: Here's what hurts Lombard right now, though. We need to finalize this number situation. Like 96, we probably think isn't going to stick. So what's he going to be next year?
1: Maybe. Evan thought he would change it by the first weekend.
0: Nah, he's going to change it next year to 13 or 11, depending on the future of Jazz or Volpe. Mm. That's what's going to happen. Or 14 if Rosario is not here. He's going to go lower number. Peter in the Bronx. Yeah. Peter, what's up?
1: Hey, Peter.
4: Hey, fellas, what's going on? My question for you guys is this. Last night, Senga getting his first career save. It's clear to me at this point that Senga can't start anymore. Do you think he has a future as a reliever if they just keep him as relief?
1: I mean, there could be.
0: Better future than a star.
1: He's got an electric fastball. He can dial it up to high 90s. I think he had 99 last night. And his forkball is just it's unhittable at times. And so as a reliever, you got to get three outs. And generally, sometimes more if you're coming in the eighth inning. This is saying he's the closer, and he can work through difficult parts of the lineup with that kind of stuff, and not having to worry about what do I do the next time this rotation comes around or the lineup comes around. And so I feel like he can be, but it's going to take a lot more high pressure moments for him to dial into that kind of mentality. Because you think of it, when you're a starting pitcher, you're not always. I mean, some guys can because they have rubber arms, like Schlittler and others, Mazeroski. But I don't know if Kodai Senga could go six innings throwing 98.
0: No,
1: 97.
0: But kind of a play on that. My biggest concern with Senga out of the bullpen becomes the rubber arm the other way, which is. I mean, remember when he first got here, it's almost like you needed the six-man rotation. That's what they were used to overseas pitching in.
1: But if he's only throwing 20 pitches.
0: But that's why I'm curious how Senga handles that. Because if you're going to be a closer in baseball, Tiki, You need to basically be able to ready to go two out of every 3 days, right?
1: Yeah, right.
0: Is Senga, with that bounce back, can he embrace that mentality both physically and mentally to kind of have not that rest? I know he's not throwing as many pitches.
1: It would be interesting to see if he's available or if Andy Green uses him tonight.
0: I think you got to test him on a back-to-back.
1: I think you absolutely have to because he's a bullpen arm right now.
0: Yes, that's exactly right. And look, you could fail as a starting pitcher, but turn around and become something as a reliever, I think that would be extremely welcomed. I mean, in the wake of losing Edwin Diaz, who stinks, by the way, Devin Williams on the IL, you trade Luke Weaver, you're paying Kodai Senga. If you find out in this last month and a half that he's got something there as a closer, maybe you don't feel the biggest comfortability knowing how vulnerable he still is next year.
1: Right.
0: But it's at least something that you weigh and consider with Devin Williams next year. And I don't think that's the worst position to be in if this is what he becomes.
1: Look, they're positioning themselves to find out who's going to be part of the solution.
0: That's exactly in
1: 2027. That's what the focus is for the rest of this year for the Mets. Winning is great. Mm-hmm. And again, we talked about this a little bit earlier. They're probably going to have to go on a ridiculous run, like 12 straight wins, as we mentioned before, in order for us to start saying, well, maybe they have a shot. They don't. But right now, that's not even their focus. The focus is to figure out who's going to be part of the solution in 2027.
0: All right. Now, before we continue to take your calls, we have to. We've been teasing this enough. Talk about the play last night, Toronto and Boston. So for those of you who maybe been under the rock, missed it or whatever, I mean, I woke up right away. Tiki was texting all over, and I had people messaging me last night about it. Essentially, I'm going to give you the verbal scenario, and if you've heard it, fine. Chime in, 888-808-1019, and we're going to break down, is this stupid or is this not? The scoreboard in Toronto makes a mistake. On purpose? Not on purpose? We'll leave the conspiracy theorists up to there.
1: Mm-hmm.
0: There is actually one out in the game between the Blue Jays and Red Sox, but the scoreboard flashes two outs. So the game is 2-0, and what was this, the seventh inning at the time, mm-hmm. I think this was? Okay. Rafaela comes up with runners on first and third. He hits a fly ball to center field. Scoreboard is showing that there's two outs. The ball gets caught. Both runners who think there's two outs because they're looking
1: on
0: at the
1: first
0: scoreboard.
1: And on third.
0: On first and third, take off before the ball is caught, obviously, which would cause you to not be tagging up and whatever.
1: Right.
0: The ball comes in to first base to get the third out, but that run that never tagged up from third going home has crossed home plate. There is now a 16-minute delay that then happens because, according to Major League rules, that run, despite not actually tagging up, counts.
1: That's what I don't understand. And even the broadcasters on the call were confused by this.
0: Yes. I think I finally have it.
1: Okay, because I don't. Because when there's a caught ball, you have to tag up, correct?
0: Correct. But, okay. So this is being called the fourth out rule. And apparently, it's existed in Major League Baseball. All right. You have to tag up. So because both runners didn't tag up causing this chaos, and the third out happens to end the inning ends, but that run scored. Okay, great.
1: But it didn't score legally.
0: It didn't score legally. But the way to get the runner out is you have to appeal that the runner left early. Even though everybody in the building saw the runner left early. The Blue Jays didn't do the just formatic, we appeal the third base.
1: Or just throw it to third base.
0: Instead of first base,
1: yes.
0: Right. But I think in real time, the outfielder just saw the runner going and didn't even realize the rule because it's not something that happens often. So when the runner leaves early, the problem is once you go into your dugout, you have declared you have no appeals on the inning, and the inning is over. So even though everybody in the stands, everybody in the dugouts, and those umpires saw a runner from third base leave way early because the runner thought they were two outs and not one out, and he crossed home plate, because the Blue Jays got into that dugout without appealing, the ability to appeal is over, and everybody in the building can know the guy's out, but it counts as a run as a result of not appealing. Max Scherzer, when I was watching the broadcast last night, apparently told the field reporter that they were not given the opportunity to appeal, which was their issue, because the umpire waved off the run and basically told them on the field it doesn't count.
1: Right.
0: So the Blue Jays were told by the umpires, according to Scherzer in real time, that the umpire said, no, the run doesn't count, he left early, when by the rules, it does count. But Scherzer and the Blue Jays' point was, well,
1: so even the
0: how could you punish us for not appealing?
1: Even the umpires got it wrong.
0: The umpires got it wrong, but because they got it wrong, the Blue Jays had nothing to appeal.
1: Mm.
0: But because they didn't appeal, because they weren't allowed to appeal, the run counts.
1: It's just
0: a colossal mess.
1: It's just odd to me. It doesn't make sense how that how that stood. But
0: right.
1: I mean, I guess I accept it.
0: Look, you have to accept it because it's written in the rules, but here's the real problem. The rule is stupid.
1: Yeah, it is.
0: If there is something obvious to the naked eye,
1: Toronto won the game anyway, so whatever.
0: Right, but had they lost the game, by the way, this could have paid dividends for the Yankees.
1: And by the way, it's a two-run game.
0: Yeah, if the Red Sox...
1: I mean, a one-run game.
0: Tiki, we're burying this at 12:20. If the Red Sox chasing the Yankees had won the game, and this was the story last night, this is the lead of the show.
1: Of course.
0: Because it would have affected a pennant race. It's a rule so stupid with Major League Baseball, it shouldn't affect. Bottom line is this. In that scenario, you should have the right in the dugout to go, hold on here, you can't count that run, you waved us off. Crossing into the dugout like it's, Moonlight Graham crossing over the rocks to become an old man to a young guy in Field of Dreams shouldn't stop the ability to appeal before another pitch is thrown. That delay happens, it shouldn't matter that you're in the dugout. We've delayed the game, we're appealing, he didn't score. That's it.
1: Get it right.
0: Why have a rule that allows nonsense?
1: Right, and they reviewed it, as you mentioned, for 15, 16 minutes, but at the same time, you have the ability to get it right.
0: Just get it right.
1: Just
0: that's
1: get it. Right, I agree.
0: Isn't that what this is all about? A run that shouldn't be allowed to score shouldn't score. A team basically got punished for making a double play and a guy scoring that left way early. Now, the other part is, can somebody in Toronto pay attention with the scoreboard?
1: Yeah.
0: Because, you could say a team has to know the outs. This is human nature, man. I'm in a ballpark. I'm looking up. I'm trusting that scoreboard operator.
1: Right.
0: You have one job. You can't fail at that. You got to know the outs.
1: If this game was in Boston, in Fenway, then it becomes a bigger issue. Because it's almost like...
0: Well, it's also handheld on the scoreboard at Fenway. You shouldn't be screwing that up.
1: I know. But yeah. It'd be a controversy. It'd be a conspiracy.
0: Right, that they were doing this on purpose.
1: They were doing it on purpose. Now, because it was in Toronto, it doesn't feel like it was on purpose.
0: Well, I mean, if it was only on purpose if they didn't know the rule about that whole thing and it was just like, hey, let's make these guys run.
1: Right.
0: Whatever.
1: I mean, that's high level, like you're playing chess.
0: Here's the thing, though, and I'm going to be honest. I don't know what the truth is on cheating or not, but after the Astros thing, I trust nobody in Major League Baseball. And that includes my own team, the Yankees. Like, I trust nobody not to get an edge. But either way, the whole thing's a mess. And you have the simplest solution is get it right.
1: Right.
0: Just get it right.
1: Just get it right. You have the ability to get it right. Get it right.
0: Get it right. Jeff in Oceanside. Jeff, what's up?
1: Hey, Jeff.
5: Hey guys, good afternoon. What's going on?
0: What's up?
5: So the reason the play is, think about it this way, right? You got a guy at third base, there's a sack fly, air quotes, right? Mm-hmm. But he leaves early, but you never appeal it.
1: Or you never go at the third to get him out.
5: Correct. Right. The umpire's not going to tell you that he left early. That's your responsibility. Even though, yes, the scoreboard should have had the right amount of outs. But I'm sorry, the player needs to know how many outs there are. The scoreboard, who cares what the scoreboard says?
0: Right.
5: You're a Major League Baseball player. You need to know how many outs there are. So once they catch the ball, they would have just thrown the third base, which would have been the third out. Mm. Or if they went to first base, and then they would have thrown the quote-unquote fourth out, would have been the appeal play. Because they went to...
0: Yeah.
5: They also messed up. They simply should have gone to third base first. He left early. They should have seen he left early. So it's on them. So it's not that crazy. This fourth out, people are having them on, oh, they get first. No. They're kind of saying the fourth out is your appeal to get the guy out for leaving early,
1: It's almost like both teams didn't realize there was only one out. You know what I mean? Like, as if you are the center fielder, you make a routine catch, you know that the guy on third leaves early, go to third. If you are an outfielder and you know that there's a run in scoring position on third base and you make a catch, go to third. Because you should know that that's only two outs. I need to appeal the guy. I need to get the guy out at third who I know left early.
0: So it's
1: like everybody didn't know there were two outs. I get why you didn't. But, I mean, I didn't play baseball long. I stopped after, I think, my eighth grade year because I was into other things, wrestling and track and all of this other stuff. But I feel like before every first pitch of the next batter, everybody's going one out. Two outs.
0: You're right. You're always holding the fingers up.
1: Everybody's communicating that.
0: 1,000%.
1: You have to know what I'm doing on a specific play. So this was almost like everybody.
0: Yeah, they got lazy and leaned on technology.
1: Yeah.
0: But I still thought Siegler knew that there were only two outs because of the way he threw to first. And I think just in theory, all right, yeah, this is the shorter throw. I'm going to get this out. We clearly saw that guy left early. I think it goes back to the inherent argument is they knew they could just get that out at first and then appeal to third. But the moment the umpire told him, nah, this doesn't count, we're not appealing, that's where I think the Blue Jays have the right.
1: Right.
0: They knew they had to appeal. They were told by the umpire on the field when he waved them off, nah, it doesn't count, go back.
1: Yeah.
0: So once they cross the dugout, and then the umpire goes, well, actually, we got a word from New York. Their point was, we were going to appeal.
1: Right.
0: That was the point of him throwing into first. That was the shorter throw to get the out. We'll appeal back. They weren't allowed that opportunity. That's the problem in my mind. Either way, get it right. If you're New York, don't call back with a fourth out rule.
1: Look, no harm, no foul.
0: I know.
1: The Blue Jays won the game anyways, but
0: had they not,
1: it's just a lot of drama for no reason.
0: And listen, we learned another rule in baseball that needs to be changed. Shocking. All right, when we come back, a little Cinco de Luncho. Continue to take your calls, 888-808-1019. 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
0: The New York Giants are getting ready for a new season. 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

0: 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So, up and down day at Jet Camp. This is becoming kind of the story here. The Jets apparently had a scare as Quantes Stiggers was at least taken by ambulance, according to Rich Cimini. He collapsed on the sideline today at this joint practice. Aaron Glenn, after practice, said he, quote, passed out. He was taken to the hospital, but Stiggers was conscious and talking on a hot, humid day. A very scary situation at Jet Camp, but good news that he's conscious and talking, Tiki. Obviously, that's got to be alarming, though.
1: Yeah, it is.
0: Seeing that with a teammate.
1: I mean, look, this happens sometimes if you have blood pressure issues. This happened to me in Denver. I think I told you guys this.
2: That's right.
1: A couple years ago. It was hot out in Denver. It was like 100 degrees on the temperature thermometer, and it was like sticky hot. It was high altitude. I went to an event and I just passed out at the event, and
0: that's scary.
1: Ended up having to go to the hospital. I was there for, I don't know, like 5 hours. Ronnie Barnes stayed with me the whole time. Great man and friend. And it happens sometimes because of the humidity. You talk about how cool it felt this morning.
0: Yeah,
1: but it heated up.
0: Oh,
1: yeah, it's heating up today, so be careful outside. And it's tough at training camp, especially because you're in full competitive mode with a joint practice, so your body just isn't quite acclimated to it, and you have a little bit of a scare. Hopefully he is okay, though.
0: Yeah, obviously all the best to Stiggers. Hope he's okay. As I once said, heat is dangerous. I would do have to say there's a couple more things when we get to Jets, but first, my selfish pig note here, Tiki. As we were bumping back there, Paulie Rosenberg, who's on the ones and twos today, do you know what he said in my ear?
1: He said, wait for it.
0: He said, good job waiting, unlike Evan.
1: Nice.
0: Foley, this was a conversation we had on the show yesterday.
3: Was it really?
0: Because yes. Tiki said out loud, he goes, do you purposely wait for the beat to drop? Because Evan usually doesn't. And I said, thank you. I want to kiss you because you noticed that. So I just found it very funny that you acknowledged that.
3: Did you actually kiss him?
0: No.
3: Okay.
0: No. But, you know, it's something you say. He knows I love him.
1: A virtual
0: kiss. It's a virtual kiss. Yeah. Exactly. Like a pandemic kiss.
1: Yes.
0: All right. Jet Camp coming up in about an hour and 20 minutes. We will have the Carton Show with Craig and C-Mac. I have been told I could promote at least two guests so far. One, running back Breece Hall will be on the show. I'm looking forward very much to hearing from Breece Hall, obviously signing that new contract. No more questions about that. The other will be Coach Aaron Glenn. Now, also Aaron Glenn in meeting the media on top of talking to Craig and C-Mac when he comes up, has made a very important announcement. Starters are playing Friday night.
1: Oh, wow.
0: So game one preseason, Aaron Glenn, these guys are going to go out there and play football. I don't know what the exact quote was.
1: Good for Glenn.
0: So, by the way, I said to say, if you have tickets Friday night or we're thinking about whether you should go or not, just letting you know now, right. Friday night, Jets Bucks, you're going to get a taste of the Jets starters. Take your thoughts.
1: I like that. I mean, look, you have a team that is in a mode to be better and to win. And the more real shots you get at it, the better you are. There's nothing like real games to simulate what the regular season is going to be like. Now, again, you're not gearing up for 60 full minutes of a full game, but
0: right.
1: At the same time, you're excited for it as a player, but you need it more than anything.
0: Yep. Well, let's hear Aaron Glenn.
4: Have you made a decision on Friday yet in terms of your starters playing?
5: Everybody's playing. Everybody's playing.
4: Why do you feel like it's important for starters to play?
5: Because that's what I want to do. For the most part, and listen, you have two new systems, you know, that's going in, and I think it's important for our guys to play. Now, there were signs behind this also, you know, as far as having joint practices and trying to get the guys at least throughout the preseason, 25 to 30 reps. I'm talking about all three games, you know. So, and I don't know how I'll divvy that up, you know. It's a feel when you go into preseason, but what they say is, when you get joint practices where the ones get a lot of reps and then you have that many plays, 25 to 30 in the preseason games throughout those three games, the risk of injury actually goes down in that first part of the year. So just talking to those guys, I'm a big believer in that, you know, so I'm looking forward to seeing that.
1: Yeah, what he said there is exactly right. Your body, when you get into a real game, it's affected differently. Like the hits
0: right.
1: are different. The intensity is different, and you got to get your body used to it. It's why John Harbaugh always has tough camps, and I hope that Aaron Glenn is buying into that. I think he is. It sounds like
0: yeah.
1: he is. But the other thing he said is dead on. It's a completely different offensive system.
2: So of course
1: you can come into training camp and say, well, I know this. Like by year three of Jim Fossil's camp or year two of Coughlin's camp, you kind of know what the offense is. Like you because they've been there for a couple of years and it just feels familiar to you. So you don't need the mental reps, but you always need the physical reps. You always have to have those before the regular season starts, and then all of a sudden it ramps up and you're not ready for it. And it's why so many teams around the league deal with these major injury issues at the beginning of seasons, because a lot of these guys aren't playing. And your body mentally and physically isn't ready for it.
0: You need to take a hit. I mean, and when he says 25 to 30, he means combined over three games?
1: Yeah, he means over the three games. So, like, some of these guys aren't
0: like
1: going
0: to... 10, 10, and 10, or 20
1: something
0: and
1: like
0: 10.
1: That. But, I mean, it used to play 80 reps.
0: Right,
1: you know
0: right.
1: What I mean? It used to be a ton of reps,
0: especially in the
1: preseason, because he had four games. And the fourth game would be one where, as a starter, you knew you weren't playing. It was just who's making the team. But now, with only three preseason games, you got to get in as many as you can.
0: Yeah, and I feel this way, and I've all felt this way. I'm the first one to complain when a guy gets hurt in the preseason, like, what are we doing? But I'm also I'm an absolute hypocrite, because I do appreciate when the starters play at least a little bit in the preseason, because it is, you know, taking that first hit or whatever, that nerve-wracking part, and just, were you really prepared for week one? You always question, if your team loses those first game or the first couple games, you always question whether you did enough in the preseason, mm-hmm. as a That's fan
1: right.
0: at least.
1: That's right.
0: So I'll say this about Aaron Glenn, man. Look, it's one thing to be, you know, in the betting odds, the rank, the coach most likely to be the first coach fired. It's another thing to say something like, you know, Geno Smith's going to take us to the promised land. Like, everything about Aaron Glenn feels so negative. But I truly believe deep down Aaron Glenn wants to do the right thing, wants to be a successful head coach, clearly. And if you're going to go down, if this is like a two and done, man, go down leaving no questions asked. Right. Have your team as prepared as possible, especially knowing how important beating the Titans is week one to having any sort of a season. And playing him in the preseason, I respect that from Aaron Glenn. And you find out who's with it and who's for it and, you know, whatever. If you can handle the bumps and bruises, then you're ready for it to start the year. I like it. I do. I'm shocked based on the joint practices a little bit. I thought, like, we talked about it last hour, but I like it from Aaron Glenn. I do.
1: I do, too.
0: So, Jets playing their starters in the preseason. More from Jets camp coming up, 2 o'clock. The Carton Show is there with Chris McMonagle. All right, it's time. Let's eat.
3: El Pegamento.
6: Paulie Rosenberg.
3: The great glue, Paul Rosenberg.
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0: It's Cinco de Roncho. Bam! Crunch! Let's go!
1: Let's go! Cinco de Lunch Show is brought to you by Helix Wireless, connecting everything, everywhere. Paulie, take it away.
2: Yes, Sean, thank you very much. You know, the Mets are playing well. 6-4 in their last 10 games, and a lot of that could be attributed to me, to interim manager Andy Green.
1: Okay.
2: So here are my top five interim head coach and managers in sports history.
1: Oh, let's do it.
3: Just sports history.
2: Yes.
1: I like
4: here
1: it.
4: Here we go!
5: Number five.
2: Pit Boss Rich. Rich Bisaccia for the Raiders.
1: Pit Boss Rich.
2: In 2021, took over the Raiders midway, I believe, through the season. And he's only the second interim head coach in NFL history to guide his team to the playoffs. Behind, I believe, the 61 Oilers I saw. So, Rich Bisaccia, number five.
1: Was that the year when the Raiders and Chargers could have played to a tie and both teams would have got in the playoffs on Sunday night? Remember
2: I believe.
1: That? I think the Raiders won because the Chargers acted like idiots.
2: Right. Yeah.
1: Like Staley was a
3: moron.
1: Is he
3: still coaching? Because he was a special teams coach.
1: He was a special teams coordinator for the Packers after. I think he retired after last season.
3: Yeah, I think you might be right.
1: I think he did.
2: I'll defer to Sean.
1: All right.
5: Number four.
2: Larry Robinson. Who's Larry Robinson?
1: The hockey coach.
2: The hockey coach from the Devils in 99-2000. This is Larry Robinson real quick. 8 games left. Devils GM Lou Lamoriello fired head coach Robbie Fatorik.
1: Hockey's
2: the so Devils
1: cruel.
2: Had the third best record in the NHL at the time of the firing. Third best record. What happens? They won the Stanley Cup Finals

0: and went on to obviously become the, I believe, the NBA's all-time winningest coach and won 5 NBA championships.
1: That's incredible. All right.
0: And number one.
2: Number one.
0: Is the great Jack McKeon.
3: Yeah.
0: Who took over the Marlins in 2003 at 16-22, 72 years young when he took over. And he leads the Marlins to a World Series victory over who?
3: The Yankees. Smoking a cigar, Yankee Stadium.
0: There you go. Listen. And that is your Cinco de Luncho.
3: That's a good list.
4: That is a good list. Another one that could have been included is Bruce Arians, who was an interim for the Colts. Indianapolis Colts. That was in season. I forget the head coach now.
3: That was Chuck Pagano.
4: Chuck Pagano got sick, so Bruce Arians took over. They didn't win a championship that year, but he did win Coach of the Year. Then finally, at 60-something years old, got his first head coaching gig with the Arizona Cardinals, took them to a Super Bowl, and then ultimately won a championship with the Tampa Bay Buccaneers with Tom Brady at quarterback.
3: Aaron's a great one.
4: Bruce Arians is a great one.
0: Aaron's a good one. And even
4: he's family to me, but
0: we were talking about it.
3: That's right.
0: Lawrence Frank could have been on
3: the Nets.
0: John Tortorella from this year could have been on the list.
3: It went over to Stanley Cup, John Tortorella. Yep. Rob Thompson took the Phillies to the World Series. You know what's crazy? And look, whatever's going on with the Red Sox right now, who was Chad Tracy?
0: Chad Tracy. Yeah.
3: I mean, they've gotten red hot. Moral of the story is this with Andy Green and the Mets.
4: If you think you need a head coaching change, make it.
3: That list is a great list because it shows you, like, interims can stick, man.
4: Yeah.
3: And they can be the best thing for your franchise. Also makes me realize the Mets should have done this a month earlier. Because it's such a fun story with the Mets right now. And Evan and I talked last week and you were thinking about what it would take to keep Andy Green as the manager, and you know, I think we said something like 10 games over 500 the rest of the year because it would match out to like 20 games over 500, whatever it is. It's so weird because the Mets were so quick to announce that Andy Green is only the interim and won't be managing. Remember that?
4: Yeah.
3: This year, and then it was like it was brought up that Andy Green brought it up. Man, if Andy Green has a lot of fun the last month and a half and the Mets play like this, like above their heads, even if they fall short because it's too big a hole, how do you not consider the two of you,
4: you have to get together? You have to think about it. I was just looking at Bruce Arians' coaching record. After he became head coach, so he won 9 out of 12 games as the Indianapolis Colts. That record doesn't appear on his career totals because that technically goes to Chuck Pagano.
3: He won Coach of the Year, though, didn't he?
4: He did win Coach of the Year, but he immediately got the job. This is 61 with the Cardinals, won 10 games, 11 games, 13 games, went to a Super Bowl in one of those. He only had 2 losing seasons in Arizona, and then he retired for a year.
3: Went to CBS.
4: CBS is in the booth, hated it because he couldn't cuss.
3: Yes.
4: And then he takes a job in Tampa in 2020. That's the James in 2019. That was the James Winston year. 2020, he wins the Super Bowl and wins 11 games, 13 games. His career record 80-49.
3: Great coach.
4: It should be 89-51, if you count the Indianapolis year. So unbelievable career he had as a head, obviously as an assistant because he won championships with the Steelers. But once he took over as head coach, he was exceptional.
3: We had that caller earlier that brought up started with Eli Manning. Let me talk about Mahomes, about guys that become so overrated they become underrated. I don't think Bruce Arians was ever overrated, but one thing I tell you for sure, when you talk about great coaches in NFL history,
4: yeah, he's definitely one of them.
3: It's crazy, and you almost.
4: And like, he's not going to get into the Hall of Fame because he wasn't a head coach long enough. He's only a head coach for 8 seasons, but
3: yeah. But to think about those years with the Cardinals and Bucks, and that one year with the Colts, that's an incredible resume.
4: I don't disagree.
0: And
4: man,
0: all the damage he did in a short amount of time as
3: my
0: head coach,
3: God.
0: Like that is really getting a bang for your buck.
3: It's like a shame because he's almost already today like a forgotten figure in NFL. He really shouldn't be.
4: No,
3: that's a great head coach. That's nuts. Matt, by the way, Bruce Arians type is exactly what the Jets need, too.
4: Yeah, someone like that.
3: Someone like that. All right, Al in New Jersey. Al, what's up?
4: Hey, Al.
5: Hey, guys, how are you?
4: All's well.
5: That dude, Mike, that called, he called the wrong show. Kiki, you're like the fiercest Yankee fan there is. And Sean, like we know, he will. If Lombard goes 0-20 now, he will turn on him in a second.
3: So, for better or worse, Al.
5: Yeah, most Yankee fans are obnoxious, but you two guys aren't. That's my point with the Mets. David Stearns, for some reason, has this issue with giving long-term contracts to starting pitching. So I'm really enjoying the young starters that we have right now. My biggest fear is he's going to take this as more proof that he doesn't have to invest with the pitching, which honestly was our biggest issue over the past 2 years.
4: No, you're right about that. But I think one of the philosophies of David Stearns is that he wanted to build the farm system. And it's not just for trading those prospects for, you know, top end players that can help you win a championship. But it's also for what you see happening

0: with the Nolan McLeans of the world, the Christian Scotts, the Zach Thorntons of their system. It's just you need young players if you're going to be fiscally responsible. They don't need to be.
1: Right.
0: Steve Cohen has all the resources to do this. But if you want to be both fiscally responsible but also have the financial wherewithal to actually go add that one piece that's going to make a big difference, you kind of got to do it this way. Not all teams are the Dodgers. And I got into a massive rabbit hole before the season, before the show started today about the Dodgers and, you know, how their current construction is with the private equity money. Guggenheim Baseball Management is what it's called. But it was interesting digging into it because their philosophy is different than I think a lot of Major League Baseball teams. It's not about, you know, the business being profitable, because I think in the whatever, how many years it's been, 2012 when they bought it, they've only made like $16 million in operating profit.
1: Right.
0: But the value of the franchise has almost tripled. And so if you are crazy private equity, think about what private equity does. Private equity is not about how much money you're making. Think about SpaceX or any of these other companies. It's not about how much money you're making. It's what's the value of your business. And the value of the Dodgers business has been ridiculously growing over the last, you know, decade or so. And so it's a different mindset than what a lot of teams look at. A lot of teams are saying, I got to get asses in the seats. I got to turn a profit. The Dodgers are saying, we don't care about turning a profit. We just need the value of the franchise to go up.
1: Completely different revenue stream and way to approach it.
0: No doubt.
1: And it's just, something that, of course, the other owners in baseball are going to fight against, which is why we're probably in for a long winter.
0: By the way, did anybody realize that Steve Cohen almost bought the Dodgers?
1: If I did, I had completely forgot until you were going through that before the show.
0: Right.
1: What a different world this might have been.
0: Mm-hmm.
1: Imagine if Steve Cohen got the Dodgers and the Guggenheim team said, hold on, we're not done here, and came back. Mm-hmm. Said, New York sounds like a nice market.
0: Right.
1: That big brother, little brother stuff might stick for Tommy if that was the case. 888-808-1019. Christine in Queens. Christine, what's up?
0: Hey, Christine.
1: Christine? All right. She wanted to talk about Lombard keeping 96 as a number, so I went there. All right. We'll get back to you guys on the phones. Plus, I got a lot of crap from CeeLo coming in. I want to get Tiki's take on that. What does that mean? That was an odd tease. You'll find out. And either way, Jet Camp coming up, a show, the Carton Show with Chris McMonagle, comes your way from Jet Camp. Breece Hall, Aaron Glenn for sure on the show at 2 o'clock. A little more to play with here next hour or so. 888-808-1019. It's Evan and Tiki with Sean Morash. 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
11: It's Evan and Tiki with Sean Morris here on The Fan. 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Tiki's used to that area. Jet Camp. A fun Jet show where Breece Hall, Aaron Glenn will join. It was a rough day for the Jet starters, including Geno Smith. But nonetheless, some good interviews, some good fun coming up from Jet Camp in about an hour. Speaking of remote shows and doing a little travel, I'll start to do this. I hear the ads playing on the station in 2 weeks on August 28th, a Friday. Two-thirds of the show, Tiki will be off, but Evan and I think Jerry Recko is going to join us as well. We are headed to Long Island. The Salt Shack from 10 to 2. It's free parking all day. Cedar Beach, Long Island, not far. A beach I grew up going to as a child. So a bit of a coming home show for me. And Tiki, as far as I'm concerned, I've made enough of these trips to Jersey for remote shows. I'm more than happy to basically go 7 minutes door to door to a show. But if you're out on Long Island, want to come by, hang with me, Evan, Jerry, Surfside going to be there. Super Light, that product. Big Surfside, end of summer beach bash. 10 to 2, Salt Shack, Friday, August 28th. You guys want us to do more shows on Long Island? Come see me. Come see me and Evan. We'll have some fun.
12: They'll show up.
11: You'll be missed. Yeah, they'll show up. They might be chanting my name too loud for Evan to hear. You know, everybody loves me there. No, I'm just kidding. Either way, a lot of fun. I did catch some flack last night, though, Tiki, from a lot of people, including Lopresti when he walked in. Look, I start to get weird tendencies at the end of August or mid-August. And that is, all right, I'm into the baseball. When I can find off nights, I start getting the table set for football.
12: Mm-hmm.
11: I start throwing out football movies, Tiki. So last night, I'm home. I got no wife. My kids slept at my parents. So what else would you do but sit there and watch the Blue Jays and Red Sox, the Mets and Pirates, and find a football movie? So you ever eat something, you don't like it, and you know your taste buds change every couple of years, so you're like, oh, maybe I like it now. All right, use that, okay? Rudy is a movie like for that for me. Every time I watch Rudy, I walk away going, this is one of the worst movies. And everybody loves Rudy. And I think
12: they love the story.
11: They love the story. And so I think there's a lot of people who love Notre Dame football because, whatever, their last name was McGilligan, so they feel like they need to root for the Fighting Irish. So it had been a couple years, and I'm flipping through last night, and I'm sitting there and I'm going, oh, True TV, Rudy's about to start. You know what?
0: I'm mature. I'm going to be 40. Let's give Rudy another whirl. Tiki, I wanted to poke my eyeballs out with a toothpick. And
12: Did you last the whole movie?
0: I lasted the whole movie because I had to see this movie. It is one of the biggest dog slop, worst productive movies I've ever seen. The acting's horrendous. I had to stop, pause, and rewind a Sean Astin scene that I commented over last night because I wanted people to understand what I mean when I say Rudy sucks. Let's hear this scene of Sean Astin faking a phone call.
13: The dialogue in this movie is atrocious. One of the most overrated movies in American history.
14: This is the real thing. I'm going to be on the sidelines in uniform.
13: Come on. Thanks, I.
14: Frank, I never asked you for anything in my life.
13: Oh.
14: Promise me you'll be on that bus tomorrow.
13: Oh, this is like high school play like. He's talking to nobody, clearly.
14: Frank.
13: Can't act.
14: I want you to be there, too.
13: Sean Astin, come on, man.
14: Please.
13: You make money on signings like this. That is brutal. That's just brutal acting.
0: It is the most brutal acting in the world. So, Tiki,
12: Sean Astin is a good guy. I met him one time at the New York...
0: He's a great guy. I met him
12: at the New York Marathon. He was awesome.
0: I'm not saying he's a bad guy. But here's the thing. If you're out there and you love Notre Dame, you don't also have to love... Like, you could love the New York Giants and not love Little Giants, the movie. Mm. I still don't get what you people see in Rudy.
12: It's the story. It's the underdog story.
0: Okay, but the end of the story, can we tell it better?
12: Yeah.
0: The movie sucks. It is like watching like a Lifetime daytime
12: in the movie.
0: Movie,
12: he gets on the field, right?
0: And yeah,
12: and
0: at
12: he
0: the
12: makes
0: end.
12: A play. And
0: makes
12: but
0: a play.
12: That didn't actually happen, right?
0: No, apparently the whole story is a farce from what I gather. Believe me, I got plenty of that in my app mentions. But I'm not the bad guy here. Don't get on me for being the bad guy. You don't have to love something because everybody told you your whole life it's awesome. Watch Rudy in 2026, then watch Project Hail Mary and tell me Rudy's a great movie.
12: Yeah, but you got to compare it to sports movies.
0: Okay, it's not Any Given Sunday.
12: Or Remember the Titans.
0: Or Remember the Titans.
12: Talked last week.
0: No, it's not. It is.
15: Is it Rocky?
0: Rocky's better. And I haven't seen Rocky. I know Rocky's better. I haven't seen Rocky cover to cover. That movie sucks. And I'm telling you right now, you want to get prepped for football season? Don't give Rudy.
12: That sounds like a Cinco de Luncho to me.
0: The worst
12: football movies.
0: Yeah. I mean, you got to be careful because some of them are telling a sensitive story.
12: True.
0: Some of the worst ones.
12: True.
0: You know, I can't be putting Brian's song on there.
12: No.
0: But Rudy, guys, you got to come back to me. Just because, your grandpa was Irish.
12: CeeLo had a problem with
0: CeeLo goes, not for nothing. I usually don't fall for your little tricks there where you try to. I go, what trick? I'm giving you an honest opinion. The trick is telling me the movie's good. That's a trick. That's one of the greatest tricks of all time. People fell for the fact this movie's good. And he was like offended that I didn't like Rudy. Get lost. Honestly. The movie sucks. So that's where I have it. Honestly, Rudy's worse than the Yankee lineup. And that's hard to do. 888-808-1019. Get you set for football season. All right. Mario in Long Beach. Mario, what's up?
12: Mario, what's up, dude?
16: Hey, what's going on, guys?
0: What's
16: great
0: up, Mario?
16: Great show as always.
0: Thank you.
16: Yeah, just a little thing like talking like a attacking dart and everybody else. We got to slow down. Guys played 7 games and you're trying to say what his career going to be like.
12: 12 games. Yeah.
16: Did he play 12?
0: Yeah. I don't know why everybody thinks he played 7, Mario. He played 12 games.
16: I don't. Yeah, 12 games. I mean, it's the same thing the Jets were doing when Rodgers came in. We're going to make it to the Super Bowl. I was saying, wait a minute, as a Jets fan, I'd be happy if we make it to the playoffs. Let's get
12: Giant fans are thinking he's making it to the Super Bowl. I think in time, maybe he can, if he grows into an elite quarterback, they can get to a Super Bowl. But I don't think that's the expectation right now.
0: Yeah, I actually think Giant fans are, for the first time in a long time in New York sports, mentally well when it comes to Jackson
12: Dart. Properly measured as it pertains to the expectation.
16: Guys, I want to tell you one thing before you let me go. You got to look at this YouTube video. It's called Major League Baseball Zero Effort Plays. It's about 11 minutes. It shows people not hustling. I watched it for 11 minutes. There was one person that was on there 3 times, and it's a New York player. Guess who it was?
0: Currently?
12: Juan Soto.
16: Juan Soto, yeah.
0: Wow. All right, Mario. Mario just wanted to find a way to get one more spot shot in there. Juan Soto's the Mets win without him. And away we go. By the way, Mario is a Cowboy fan, right?
12: Yes.
0: Isn't that the original one I screamed at? I think it was. So he's already, you could tell. See, the Cowboy fans are on edge. Can't possibly bring up the Dart beat the Cowboys, by the way, week 18. And was beating Dak Prescott before he got brought out. Joe in Staten Island. Joe, what's up?
17: Hey, guys. You guys, George will be spinning in his grave right now. You guys forgot the greatest Yankee season, the greatest interim manager ever, 1978, Bob Lemon takes over in July, down 10 games. Yanks come back. They sweep them in. Yeah, Bucky Dent. They Boston Massacre in September. They swept them in four games.
0: Joe, I agree. It's an atrocious job by Rosenberg. You know, he should have been all over that.
12: How'd you miss that one, Rosie?
0: Paulie, come on, man. Thank you, Joe. I'm sorry. You know, I'm sorry Paulie insulted you.
15: Other guys made the list. I couldn't have Lemon on there.
0: Over Brooks Robinson? Who would you
15: Larry
0: put
15: Robinson. Larry Robinson?
12: Yeah, I mean, Bob Lemon, I'm just reading the history now. He was the manager of the White Sox to start that season.
0: Yeah.
12: He was the White Sox manager, got fired in June. So early in the season, he gets fired. Then he replaces Billy Martin on July 24th, and then he wins the championship.
0: That's amazing. I mean,
15: Bob could have been on there instead of Rich Bisaccia. That's fair.
12: And they beat the Dodgers.
0: Yeah. It's just, you know, it's shameful. You let somebody else do the Cinco besides me, and it's just a mistake after mistake. It's just, it's what happens.
12: At least you're not getting them in your mentions today.
0: That's why I love it, by the way.
15: I mean, thankfully, nobody knows who I am, so I don't have mentions, so I'm good.
0: You know me, Paul. I would have never left Bob Lemon off that list.
15: Never you would have left Bob Lemon.
0: Nah.
15: Never heard of Bob Lemon in your life.
0: I did. By the way, this is why I always preface, in my lifetime. That's my cover story.
12: Yeah.
0: In my lifetime. Richie in Queens. Richie, what's up?
18: Hey, how are you? What is your issue with that movie? I have seen so many worse movies than that. And
0: well, that doesn't mean that there aren't also bad movies. I just gave you an issue. The acting's terrible, Richie.
18: Nah, he's asked. And I thought it was decent. And by the way, you know, that did happen. He got carried off the field. Yeah. He did play the last play of the game.
0: But why do people say it's fraudulent, the story?
18: Richie, a lot of it is fraudulent. The fact that when they went in with... And they protested, and they threw the jersey and said, if he doesn't play, we're going to, you know, we don't want to play. That was not true. But the fact is, he did try to get through all those years. And I thought some of the scenes with the tackling were very good. Tiki, you would know better than me.
0: Yeah.
18: I thought that was fairly realistic.
0: Yeah, the action was okay.
18: I thought that, and I love the music. So, yeah, I wouldn't. You know, certainly you're entitled to your opinion. I mean, but I wouldn't.
0: Richie, listen, I gave it again. I gave it another go. Gave it another go. I thought it sucked.
18: Yeah, I think you should work to your 50 and then watch it again.
0: All right.
18: Hey, real quick, how about the there were a couple of things. The running backs.

0: like making a comeback here.
1: Yeah,
0: as far as money.
1: Big time.
0: You know, it's like the first baseman. They can't have, who cares about a first baseman? And Alonso proves that he gets 40 and 100 every year. And you look at Taylor and Robinson and the money that they get, and obviously Gibbs. But, you know, with the Mets real quick, I want to see positives with them. I don't like what I'm seeing with Justin Scott and McClain. I just don't. You know, I know they're winning games, but every lousy team wins games. I want to see a foundation for their pitching staff. And, that, and you know, still questions, obviously, the bullpen. Can Senga be a closer? He's got the stuff. And with the Giants guys, real quick, you know, I am excited. I just got my game. I'm going to game four. I'm hoping they're 2-1. I want to see them beat the Cowboys, Johnny. Yep. And when they if they can do that, it's a springboard. I think Hood is going to be in the secondary. I think he's going to make that. I think the linebackers are going to be much better, obviously, with Reese. And with Carter, we don't need warning track power, pressures, and hurries. I need sacks from him. Right. If they can do that, I think they're going to be good, guys.
2: Yeah, Richie, I mean, look, I'm optimistic. I'm super excited about Orville Reese. You wrote off Colton Hood, and I don't know how Tiki feels about this. I kind of think the Giants won't, and nor should they, start him those first 2 weeks. I think you can work him in. But you don't want to throw him to the Wolves out there versus a receiving core with Pickens and Lamb and then Puka Nacua and Devontae Adams. I think you let either a Banks, a Newsom, or even an Adebo kind of falter those first 2 weeks and then kind of give him a soft landing spot with Tennessee and Arizona. I don't know how you feel about Colton
3: Hood. I think it's the one question mark. It's only because nobody separated themselves yet.
2: Right.
3: You're not seeing this guy is making plays all over the field, making great plays each and every practice, and he's solidifying or stamping himself into that specific role. You haven't gotten that yet from the Giants secondary. So if there is one place where you're nervous, that's where it is, especially in the NFC East because there's so many great receivers here.
2: Yes. Yeah, exactly. And again, the start of that schedule is brutal. Here's the thing. Colton Hood is not exactly having... He's not having a bad camp, but he's not having like the Jackson Dart camp from a quarterback perspective last year where you just knew like, oh my God, he's turning a lot of heads. He's been fine. He's been good, but nothing separating to make you rush and go start Colton Hood to start. And rookie corners generally struggle anyway.
3: Right.
2: Christine in Queens. Christine, what's up?
4: Hey, Christine.
3: What's up?
4: Hi, Tiki. I'm sorry. I didn't hang up on you before. I just lost you.
3: Oh, it's okay.
2: Okay, Christine.
4: All right. So I just want to make a point about George Lombard's number. I think he should keep it, and here's why.
3: Mm.
4: In 96, Jeter came up, correct?
3: Mm. Okay, I see what you're saying.
4: 96, we started our dynasty.
2: 95, he came up. McMonagle thinks he came up in 95.
4: Right. I understand
3: his first year.
4: That.
3: His first year.
4: His first year, and he doesn't play if Tony Fernandez doesn't break his arm.
2: True.
3: Right.
4: Okay?
3: So you like 96 because of the...
4: Yes. Lombard doesn't get called up because Volpe stinks and Caballero stinks.
2: Okay, but
4: and by the way, I'm sick of Caballero.
2: I like Caballero, Christine, but here's the problem with the 96 Jeter reference. Do you want Lombard to have to be compared to Jeter even more than he already is by putting 96 on his back?
4: No, but I just think he should keep the number. That's all.
2: I'm surprised, Christine. You strike me as somebody who would hate the big, you know, number at the back end of the alphabet there.
4: I don't like it, but there's nothing left. So let's keep it.
3: Well, right. I mean, there could be some left, a little bit.
4: Look what it did for Aaron Judge.
3: Well, Sean and I were talking about this in the break. It fits him somewhat because he's a big player. Like he's long. It doesn't look odd on him. I think if you're smaller, that number just looks. It doesn't fit you.
2: True.
3: I think it can fit him
2: because he's tall.
3: Because he's tall and he's rangy and it feels like. If he has a great season with 96, all athletes are superstitious in one way or another. Even those that tell you that they aren't, they're superstitious. And so if he has a great season and helps the Yankees do whatever they do this year, then emotionally you could be tied to it. And especially because, I mean, people are starting this. We started it. Like it's talked about. So when he changes his number, if he changes to 14, like you said, it becomes available and he changes to 14, then he has a bad season, in your mind, you're going to say, man, I should stick with 96.
2: I guess that's true.
3: So I just don't know where his superstitions are. Has he even been asked about this?
2: He was just asked, said he showed up and it was in his locker.
3: I know, but subsequent to that.
2: I haven't heard it, no.
3: Yeah.
2: I haven't heard it. Somebody
3: needs to ask him what he's going to do.
2: Maybe he has and he swatted down because he seems like all he cares about is the baseball, so I'll give him that. I'll say this, because I did the Cinco on that last week.
3: Mm-hmm.
2: he wears 96 for another year like this, he's already the best 96 of all time in New York sports. That is not a popular
3: that's also
2: number.
3: That's been used a lot.
2: No, it is not. I think Muhammad Wilkerson
3: is the other
2: guy.
3: Cofield and Muhammad Wilkerson?
2: Exactly. It is such an oddball number that you just don't get. But, you know, 96s, maybe we see a lot of those jerseys. David in Bergen County. David, what's up?
1: Sean, I can't believe what you were saying about Rudy. That is one of my favorite movies of all time.
2: Okay. But, I think, by the way, I like a lot of bad movies. Can't you admit it's a bad movie?
3: Well,
2: it's your favorite?
3: David, I think people feel...
1: Oh, not at all.
3: But you know what's another one like it, that? Is The Natural.
2: The Natural sucks, too.
3: People hate that. I love that movie.
2: Oh, it's terrible.
1: Listen, Rudy is a movie about... It's more than a football movie. It's a journey of a guy who goes against the odds.
2: All right, David. Can I break the tie with this? I think what you're explaining absolutely is a heartwarming story. I cannot deny the story is good. My problem is the actual movie
3: and the acting and everything else.
2: Yeah, it's just so cheesy. It sucks.
1: What's cheesy about it?
2: I mean, every part of all the dialogue, the entire movie is terrible. It's just, the music behind it, it's daytime soap opera where they're trying to give you a production. And just, when you think of good football movies, like Any Given Sunday or Varsity Blues, like, it neither makes you laugh, nor does it make you feel like you just watched the performance of your lifetime. Let's be honest with you now. Rudy comes out today, it's right to Netflix. It's right to Amazon. It's not a theater movie. It's not a good movie, Dave.
1: You're five foot nothing. 100 and nothing. Without a speck of athletic ability. And you hung in with the greatest football team in the land.
2: Yeah, you see?
1: You have been shooting for yourself. You ain't never going to happen. Oh, what a great line.
2: That was me watching that last night.
3: You had to at least like that line.
2: It's cute.
3: Because that line has stood the test of time.
2: It has, but if that's the number one line from the movie, again, it just
3: I mean, it is the number one line from the movie.
2: It's a toothpick in the eyes movie. It just is. Chris in Bayshore. Chris, what's up?
5: Hey, guys. A couple of things. Now, you just mentioned sports football movies. I don't know if you said it earlier. I missed you for a little while. How about The Replacements with Keanu Reeves and Gene Hackman?
2: Love it. And by the way,
3: that was comedy.
2: That's comedy, and it knew what it was.
5: Okay. All right. Yeah, no, my point was about a while back you were talking Dart and Lombard.
2: Yeah.
5: I as a fan of both teams, I think that I got to say, when you watch Lombard, and I've been watching baseball for 52 years, I mean, he's got something that's kind of unique. I mean,
2: thank you.
5: To say that when you watch that kid play, I mean, his athleticism, the way he swings the bat, everything he does is just not Volpe, not Caballero. It's just different. It's just better.
2: I agree. It's intangible, right,
5: yeah.
2: Chris?
5: Yeah, no, I agree 100%. And obviously, snapshot weeks or 2 weeks, all things going his way. He's going to have a tremendous career. And I think Dart shows you flashes, but you just don't have that confidence in Dart because he plays like his hair's on fire and he doesn't think anything will break on him.
3: The thing, Chris, that Jackson Dart has to do is just be more consistent.
2: Yes.
3: And you don't have to be great all the time. You have to be great in those moments that matter, but you have to be consistent. Especially at a quarterback position. Other positions, you can get away with making mistakes. Most people won't even see it. Like those that are evaluating, breaking down film, like some of these analysts do, we'll see some of those things from the other positions. But at quarterback, you make a mistake, you see it. It's glaring.
2: Yep.
3: And so his consistency is what he needs to work on. And I think it's hard for young kids, especially young quarterbacks, because you think you can do it all.
2: And some things
3: you just can't. And you have to know when you can and when you can't.
2: I forget what time we did. It might have been last hour at 11:30, but we did, and I have the poll results now. Who will have a better legacy in New York long term? Is it going to be Jackson Dart? Is it going to be George Lombard? Both, you know, two premier positions on two premier teams in this town. And right now, who do you think is winning?
3: It's Jackson Dart.
2: Jackson Dart with 57%, George Lombard 42%.
3: Barely. That's closer than I thought, because we haven't seen a ton of George Lombard Jr. We've seen enough that we feel confident that he has it, whatever that it is you want to define it as. Whereas we saw a lot of Jackson Dart. Like he was a big part of what the Giants were trying to build last year, and he feels like he's the guy.
2: And the reason I think it's a fair comparison, or at least fun to talk about, is what we're seeing. Like what Chris just described, I think when you have like a Met fan that called earlier, was like, why are we hyping up George Lombard? And I'm not trying to be offensive. I just don't think you're truly watching George Lombard with an open mind in that way, because I think what Chris is explaining is the same way I feel, and the same way McMonagle feels, which is you just kind of know when you're watching. There's like this aura, energy, smoothness. Where you're like, oh.
3: And there's consistency in how he plays.
2: That's different. That just looks different than what I've been seeing. But what's ironic is this shows you out of sight, out of mind. It's exactly how I felt about Jackson Dart, too.
3: Yes, true.
2: After watching all this quarterback, you're like, oh, that looks different. That feels different. And he made his mistakes because he's a rookie quarterback. Right. And the taking the beating stuff is something he's going to have to work on. But I kind of think both of those guys have a similar mentality in that they feel like they do stuff that looks harder than it is and makes it look easier. But, like, either way, Jackson Dart's going to have his hands on the football more than George Lombard's going to have his hands on a baseball. So, with that, more mistakes are probably going to be made by Jackson Dart than probably Lombard, in theory, which is going to help Lombard's case for their legacy.
3: No, I think you're probably right about that. But, again, it feels like he's a consistent player. And I think because baseball's every day, you see it every day. And so it gets in. Oh, he's good. He's good at with his glove. He's clutch at the plate. Sometimes he takes walks. He's not chasing. He's preparing every single game like it's the most important one. And I think Jackson Dart does that same. It's just because there are so many more opportunities for mistakes. You end up when you critically look at it, you're evaluating them differently. It's apples and oranges.
2: Yeah.
3: But I understand what the debate could be.
2: Yeah, and either way, a fun one, and hopefully two fun players for a long time between the Giants and Yankees. A full show from Jets camp coming up in about a half an hour or so. The Carton Show with Big Mac. I know Breece Hall. I know Aaron Glenn will be on the show as well.
3: I wonder if they ask him about the practice that we just saw. You have to.
2: And that seems to be the big story.
3: The question about the quarterback and some of the play, sloppy play, and this first joint practice with Tampa Bay Buccaneers has got to be a topic. It has to be.
2: It's got to be a topic.
3: That's what everybody's, if you're a Jet fan, that's what you're listening for.
2: Exactly. Geno Smith, in case you missed it, had a brutal practice the first time he faced an opponent today in the Bucs. Three picks. He did, I think, throw two touchdowns later on. Again, it's practice, but not a good sign. The concerns you had for Geno Smith are the concerns that existed today in their first look versus the Bucs. And Aaron Glenn has stated that the Jets will play their starters in some way, shape, or fashion coming up this Friday night. So we'll talk a little more Jets, continue to take your calls. And really, Lombard, Dart, a lot of fun, a lot on the table, and why Rudy sucks if you have those calls as well. It's Evan and Tiki with Sean Morash on The Fan. 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

0: The day the NBA schedule is out. Knicks opening night, October 20th, will raise the banner versus LeBron and the 76ers. They're the second game of that day because, of course, the Pistons have to play at 3 o'clock in the afternoon versus the Celtics. Christmas Day at noon, the Knicks will host the Spurs. You'll get Wemby back in Madison Square Garden on Christmas Day. The Jets have had a rough practice. Geno Smith threw multiple picks. Just a bad scene all around. Jet practice coverage coming up 2 o'clock. The Carton Show is out at Florham Park. Plenty of great guests. Hearing Joe Tippmann going to stop by the show as well. The Yankees are back in action tonight as they open up a 3-game series versus the Mariners. It's K-pop Demon Hunters night in the Bronx.
1: Love it.
0: A little bobblehead, some fun food and all that stuff. The K-pop Demon Hunters night in the Bronx. Brian Wu versus Ryan Weathers. First pitch at 7:05 right here on The Fan. And the Mets look to stay hot in Atlanta at 7:15. It's Nolan McLean taking on Martin Perez. So a lot happening there. And today's window seat, Tiki Barber. 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I am putting Trent Grisham in the window seat. Why? Well, Trent Grisham had a pretty hot day on Sunday. He had the home run. He had the double. And we need to submit to something. Trent Grisham has no business being the leadoff hitter for the New York Yankees. Mm-hmm. It is a subject that has been talked about almost at nauseam over the last 2 weeks here. But the truth is, the Yankees don't see it that way. And Trent Grisham, to his credit, broke through and had a big game on Sunday. So why is Trent Grisham in the window seat? Well, it's pretty this much this simple. You know they're not making the change now.
1: Right.
0: They're not going to not have him lead off after he just had 2 hits Sunday. So go build on this. The Yankees are a better team if Trent Grisham gets hot. So, Trent Grisham, go build on your day. If you're going to be basically force-fed to us in a leadoff hole, go have more days like you had on Sunday. And, of course, we'll talk more Yankees and Mariners tomorrow. Oh, and in Minnesota, this is also part of the fan focus, Kyler Murray has already been named the starting quarterback for the Minnesota Vikings this year.
1: For the year?
0: For the year.
1: Interesting. That's a big indictment on J.J. McCarthy.
0: Yeah. And a little spoiler alert. I already plan on doing a lot of J.J. McCarthy tomorrow.
1: Yeah.
0: I can imagine where I'm going with that.
1: Yeah, look, I'm not saying his time is over in Minnesota, but it feels like they keep bringing in quarterbacks to play instead of him. And look, maybe he just doesn't fit with what Kevin O'Connell is trying to do, or he's just not that good.
0: Yeah.
1: But Kyler Murray, which is just trying to salvage his next stage of his career, because it's not over by any means. He's still relatively young.
0: Yeah.
1: But him coming in and winning that job it's an indictment on JJ.
0: Yeah, for a guy who's called the quarterback whisperer in Kevin O'Connell to already not have him as your starter name like that, and unless it's like a mental test here for McCarthy to say recovers. Either way, man, I don't know. But I would say
1: yes to that, but I don't think it is, because at this stage, going into your third season. Now, he's had a bunch of injury issues, got hurt his rookie season, hurt last year, obviously, as well. You feel like it just might not be the right fit. And I don't know what this means for J.J. McCarthy or where he ultimately ends up, but it doesn't feel like he's

0: anywhere close to being in the Vikings' future.
1: And remember, his college coach he won a national championship with is coaching in the league with the Chargers. His brother does coach the Giants. You know, real quickly, too, I'll just throw this out there. He gets a lot of crap, and I know I've given him a lot of crap. Guys, I mean, Joe Shane flat out passed on J.J. McCarthy.
0: Yeah. Well, remember all the noise that
1: the
0: was
1: noise,
0: around?
1: The noise, right.
0: I always, even in real time, and when that was coming up in that draft three Aprils ago, it felt like a smokescreen to me. Like, look here, but we're actually going someplace else.
1: Which was Malik Nabers, right?
0: Right. And it obviously was the right choice. The Giants were in need of a quarterback, someone to look for their future. It wasn't J.J. McCarthy. And sometimes you need to be judged on the moves you don't make versus the ones you do. And that was one where, as a Giant fan, you got to be thankful.
1: I'm extremely thankful that they didn't end up there. Now, does that mean J.J. McCarthy's career is over? No.
0: No. And maybe he's still young. He still has a chance, but it looks like he's going to be elsewhere.
1: Little spoiler. Me and TK are going to talk more about J.J. McCarthy tomorrow.
0: Yeah.
1: Just don't want to rush
0: it in.
1: By the way,
0: we had this conversation earlier about Kodai Senga and whether or not he'd pitched in back-to-back games, and he hasn't, but if he's going to be the closer, he kind of has to be available. The last time he pitched in even close was back August 4th against the Cleveland Cavaliers.
1: He's got his mind on the NBA schedule.
0: The Cleveland Guardians. He pitched in on the 4th against Cleveland, and then he pitched 2 days later against the Cleveland again in that series. He threw 14 pitches in that. No, he threw 18 pitches in that first game, 14 in the second game. Didn't see him again until the 10th, which was yesterday. So
1: he went 4th, 6th, 10th.
0: Yeah, 4th, 6th, and then 10th. So what we're asking is, if he's going to be that kind of reliever, whether you're setup guy or your closer, he's got to be able to pitch in multiple games in short time periods. It'll be interesting to see if he gets another chance in this Atlanta series.
1: Yeah, look, if you want him to eventually be the closer of the team, or at least experiment with that, which the Mets should be, you got to see if he can pitch back-to-back days and then kind of build off what the rest is from there. I'd throw him back out there. Why not? Well, you have nothing to lose if you're the Mets. As much as this is a fun story and run and you're trying to win games if you're Andy Green.
0: You're looking for answers.
1: You're looking for answers. And Kodai Senga developing as a bullpen arm could maybe be the surprise of the end of the year. And maybe it doesn't happen, but you won't know until you try.
0: Right.
1: Joe in South Carolina. Joe, 888-808-1019. What's up, man?
0: Hey, Joe.
2: John and Tiki, what's up, man? Hey, you guys are talking about Rudy. I agree, man. That Sean, that's a horrible movie, man. That is so cheesy. But I have to ask you a question now, because I grew up in Connecticut as a Rams fan. Back in 1968, I became a Ram fan because I loved the helmet.
0: Right.
2: And for the longest time, when the movie Heaven Can Wait, did you guys see Heaven Can Wait? Maybe Tiki. I don't know about you. I don't think
0: I've seen that one. What is that even about?
2: With Warren Beatty, Warren Beatty's
0: in it. I love Warren Beatty. He's a great actor.
2: Well, it's a funny comedy, but what happens is there's a young quarterback that's on the Rams, and he is on his bike, and he goes in a tunnel, and a car hits him head on.
0: Jesus.
2: That's a comedy. Wow. But this is the funny part. So when he gets to heaven, he's talking to the angel, and he's like, "You got the wrong guy. I'm going to win the Super Bowl with the Rams this year." So the angel's like, "You're right. I made a mistake." So he went and he put he couldn't put his body back, but he gave some rich millionaire older fella his skills and everything. He went and tried out for the Rams. He tries out for the Rams, and he wins the job at quarterback, and they win the Super Bowl. And for the longest time, as a Ram fan, I thought that would be the only Super Bowl I would ever see. And you think about it, I'm 68 years old. But seriously, I would watch that movie once in a while and go, that's what it feels like to win a Super Bowl. But of course, 99, yeah. So,
1: right. Joe, you actually sold me on a funny storyline. I like that.
0: Now I got to watch that movie. Heaven Can Wait was also a Michael Jackson song. It was more about being around for his girl. But now I got to check out that movie. I haven't seen it.
1: That sounds funny. There's a couple other people die but help their team. Have you ever seen The Sixth Man? It's a basketball movie.
0: Mm-mm.
1: The twin brothers, one guy dies and he ends up basically pulling the strings on how the Washington Huskies go to the Final Four. It's a pretty fun movie.
3: Kind of like Angels in the Outfield.
1: Angels in the Outfield. Great cast. Saw that movie not that long ago, earlier in the summer with my kids. Liked it a lot. Yeah.
3: You never saw it before?
1: No. I have, but I hadn't seen
0: it in
1: years.
0: He saw it with his kids. He watched it with his kids.
1: Yeah. Yeah, but went back. But again, that movie, that cast is unbelievable. Angels in the Outfield.
3: Was it Tony Danza, Danny Glover, right?
1: Yeah, the kid who's popular now as an adult was the kid. What's his name? Forget it. Look it up. Michael in Trouble.
4: Hey, what's up, guys? Big fan of the show. Sean, I used to think you were annoying, but I like these days. Really fun.
1: Thank you.
4: You're welcome. I'm annoying too. I get it all the time.
1: I think everybody's annoying to an extent.
0: Right.
1: So yeah.
4: I guess. But I want to say, like, I'm having a little bit of deja vu about the Lombard stuff, because I feel like I can remember you guys kind of talking about Volpe, talking him up when he first started. And I think, like, these Jeter comparisons are setting these guys up for failure.
1: You know? I agree.
4: And it's happening with Lombard now really early on. And I think a lot of Volpe's failures and struggles, even earlier on, just, you know, there was just so much pressure, right?
1: Yeah. No, Mike, I want to keep you on, but I think there's a little bit of a difference. I think the Volpe hype, as much as it came from the Yankees, I think we just tried to talk ourselves into it. I kind of feel like the Lombard hype is just our eyeballs going, oh my God, this is different. And maybe it's a result of Volpe being that bad, that he just looks that much better compared to Volpe. But I do think there's a little bit of a difference. It was almost like we were waiting forever for the next shortstop, and then Volpe was the guy they picked between him and Peraza, and he started on opening day, and it was like this, you know, whatever. I don't know, man. Lombard comes up here in August, and it's different. There's just a different energy about it, even though when Volpe came up. I'm sorry.
4: No, I agree. I mean, he looks great. The kid looks great.
1: He could fail. I mean, yeah, but
4: I think the whole, like, marketing behind Volpe just screwed him up. You know, the Yankees wanted to sell him as a product, sell him as the next Jeter, you know, and probably sold jerseys and did this and that. I just hope they don't do that with Lombard, is really what I'm trying to say.
0: Yeah, and it feels, thanks, I appreciate your call, Mike. It feels like that's not the case with George Lombard. From our standpoint, it might feel similar, meaning the fan and even us on the WFAN talking about him, but it doesn't feel like the Yankees are doing that. The Yankees are just utilizing him as this prospect who they had great reverence for. He got hurt, and that's probably why he wasn't up here earlier, but you knew that he was coming up.
1: Yes.
0: And Sean even speculated about this after the trade deadline, that he didn't come up until the trade deadline was over, because they were trying to manipulate our fan brain and say, hey, at least we got this kid who comes in and can become a piece, not a savior, but just a piece for a team that's trying to win the pennant. But at the same time, they knew he was coming.
1: Right.
0: Like they knew, even though he was hurt and rehabbing down in Tampa, that at some point he was coming up, and it happened, the timing, to be right after the trade deadline. And it's probably why they didn't go try to upgrade at that position, because they knew that he was going to be there. They knew from spring training how good his glove was, and they probably expect in some capacity his bat's going to be a little bit lagging what his glove is. But like, that's the skill that he has to play middle infield is something that you just see the elegance with he does it.
1: Elegance, such a good
0: right,
1: word for it.
0: And it feels easy to him, even the hard plays. And I'm not saying he's Jeter, because Jeter was an exceptional Hall of Fame baseball player. But George Lombard has the skills to be that if he keeps working at it, if he keeps growing,
1: yeah,
0: he keeps evolving as a player. But it's us that are saying it. It's not the Yankees.
1: Yeah.
0: That are doing that.
1: And by the way, the moment George Lombard is, like, really established, you're going to stop saying Derek Jeter. Case in point, does anybody mention Aaron Judge next to Mickey Mantle in terms of outfielders for the Yankees, or right, you just talk about Aaron Judge?
0: Right.
1: Eventually you make your own name for it. It's just, you know, you're longing for that next big thing. I'm high on Lombard. Lombard's high on himself. The Yankees are high on George Lombard. And so far to this point, he's absolutely looked the point. Rather than play the, well, let's not get too ahead of ourselves games, how about we just embrace the fact that this is a lot of fun and he's really freaking good, and if it happens to crash and burn, we'll worry about that if and when it happens. But now, I'm not going to be tepid in my optimism because I'm scared that it might fall apart. If it falls apart, it'll suck. But right now, I'm seeing somebody with my own two eyes that just plays the game of baseball differently and unstale-like compared to, you know, the last couple of years of Yankee baseball.
3: Right. I think the Yankees fans are afraid that he's going to turn into Anthony Volpe.
1: Yeah.
3: Because, again, Volpe, untradeable. Cashman didn't want to move him for a top-of-the-line rotation guy, et cetera, et cetera. And they don't want that to happen, obviously, with this guy. And they're like, is this the same thing? Because it's not like Volpe had a slow start to his career, right? Like,
1: yeah,
3: like Volpe was really, really good at the beginning of his career. And I think they're, like you said, a little tepid that they don't want the same thing to happen again to this guy.
1: Yeah, no, I completely agree. My buddy Kyle just texted me too. Goes, I'll take a comparable to Didi before I'm comparing him to Jeter. I tell you something. I love Didi in his prime with the Yankees. We need better than Didi, though.
0: Yeah,
1: we need better than Didi. Also, Evan has answered me from vacation.
0: Mm-hmm.
1: I texted Evan, go, just out of curiosity, George Lombard or Jackson Dart, who do you think has the better legacy?
0: Again, he's like Rosie. He's not a Yankee fan, and he's not a Giant fan.
1: So he answered me originally, I'm on vacation, damn it. Which, you know, he can't. He knew he couldn't hold up because he's going to do Rico's. And he knows this.
0: Yeah, but he's not talking about this on the Rico.
1: But it's nonetheless is, don't tell me you're not paying attention.
0: I mean,
1: to
0: he might have a Rico with a George Lombard, Carson Benj, or whoever comparison, but not, he's not going to talk about
1: oh, okay.
0: this.
1: But the point is,

0: WFAN.
1: Is that him live? What the hell's that? All right, Lewis in Manhattan. Lewis, what's up?
2: Hey, Lewis.
1: Lewis, did we lose you? Lewis was going to talk
3: to what's up, guys?
1: Hey, what's up, dude?
3: Oh, I'm so sorry about that.
2: Oh, it's all good.
3: Take my call, guys. Hey, I'm going to try to be as succinct as possible with this. I will preface, I am a Mets fan. I do want to discuss the whole Lombard or Dart comparison. I do want to say I think that comparison is primarily being driven by the fact that in either position, there hasn't been real competent play, right?
1: Great point.
3: And I say that because, Sean, you brought up Didi. I'm glad you brought up Didi because the Yankees haven't had a legitimate shortstop at that position since 2018. Didi had a WAR of 5 that year, right?
1: Yeah.
3: And just to rattle off some names since then, Torres got moved over. That didn't work out.
1: That's right.
3: IKF, right? Mm-hmm. Didn't work out. Obviously, Volpe didn't work out, unfortunately.
1: Peraza also
3: Caballero.
1: Didn't work out. Yep.
3: Peraza didn't work out. Now we have Lombard. So I'm not sure, and I'll get to the quarterback portion of this too, but I'm not sure if it's really Lombard or is it because we just haven't seen competent play in that position.
2: Yeah, yep. And it's now, certainly been the same with the Giants. Yeah, it's the same. Go ahead.
3: Right. Exactly, right. So with the Giants, obviously, Tiki, love you. You're the man.
1: Thank you.
3: I bleed blue. Giants, Eli was it, right? 2018 Eli, ranked top 10 in QBR, right? Ended that year at 92.4. Top 10. And since then, we've had, you know, a carousel of QBs, and just to name some random ones, Tim Boyle, Drew Lock, Matt Barkley, Tyrod Taylor, who's a very competent backup quarterback, but was
1: and Jackson
3: played 11 games in 2023.
2: He wasn't your answer.
3: Davis Webb. Right? Davis Webb.
1: Lewis, I get your point, though, but the problem is Jackson Dart's ceiling to the eye test, just like George Lombard, it looks higher. Now, if your point is...
2: But he is right. I mean, Lewis's point was dead on.
1: That we've seen all this crap, well, that we see something that's not crap, and we're like, oh my God, this is the greatest thing.
2: Yes.
1: But I think there's probably...
2: But we also thought Volpe was that.
1: Yeah, I don't know. Maybe this is, again, I think I have my blinders on, because I never felt that way about Volpe in his rookie year. I was like, okay, I see the promise. I see what they're doing. But I don't remember being overly excited even with him winning the Gold Glove. Like, I don't remember myself ever going through a week of Anthony Volpe being this freaking giddy like I am with George Lombard. Mm. Now,
2: but you were that giddy with Jackson Dart.
1: I was. Absolutely. I still am, which is why I'm bringing up the comparison between the two. I don't know. You're right. Like, the Yankees have seen a lot of crap at shortstop, and... I think that I've at least established a good enough track record that the last time I felt this way about a Yankee wasn't even Ben Rice. It was Cam Schlittler after his first start.
2: Right.
1: And I sat there with you and I said,
2: he proved it in the postseason.
1: That's a kid you don't trade. You proved it in the postseason. I just think certain guys, when they finally get on the field, they have the chance to develop and get better. But there's certain guys you just know. And it just feels like George Lombard, man, watch him a week. He's a guy who just knows. And by the way, it's baseball. He's going to go through a slump.
2: Mm-hmm.
1: He's going to eventually make an error. But I think that he's already built enough equity that we shouldn't panic until it's time to panic.
4: And it's the position, too. I think that him being the shortstop of the Yankees, and you mentioned the name earlier, Didi Gregorius is probably a top three Yankee shortstop in their history.
1: Well, we got Rizzuto, you got Jeter, Bobby Mercer.
4: My point is he's a top five, and so there really haven't been a lot of like top quality Yankee shortstops.
1: Yeah, and the ones that have it usually hold it down for a long time.
4: Yeah.
1: All right, real quickly, Wolf and Scotch Plains. Wolf, what's up?
5: Hey, how you doing, brother?
2: All good.
1: What's going on, Wolf?
5: Long time suffering idiot Jet fan over here. So imagine my surprise when I open up my computer this morning and I see that Eugene Glassjaw-Smith has already thrown 3 interceptions to start off training camp.
1: Yeah. Happy football season, Wolf.
5: These joint practices. I'll tell you, man, you know, I just want to know when it's going to end. You know, this guy, last week, he got this clown, Frank Reich, coming out telling everybody how great Geno looks. He looks young. He looks nimble. He looks fantastic. And Geno basically makes him eat his words today. I just want to know when it's going to end, man. You know,
1: week 18.
5: Geno's not getting this.
1: Thanks, Wolf. Week 18.
6: It's been in the best for 55 freaking years.
1: That's the best answer I have for you. Week 18. Perfect call to take going up into our next show.
2: Here. Yeah. You should have called Craig and Big Matt.
1: Wolf's got the Jet fans all fired up. When is it going to end? It's 4 weeks until week one. He wants to know, when is it going to end? All right, the Carton Show is coming up next, live from Florham Park and the Jets facility. Plenty of great guests, and a Breece Hall, Aaron Glenn on that list. The Carton Show with Big Mac, getting your Jet fix ready after a rough scrimmage.

0: or at least joint practice for the Jets. Tiki and I will be back tomorrow. A little Yankee baseball to recap and plenty more football to go as we start building you up to that NFL season. Thank you, Paulie Rosenberg. Thank you to everybody on the phones. Rudy sucks. We'll see you tomorrow.
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2: 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His $35.3 million average annual salary makes Williams the second highest paid defensive tackle in NFL history. I'm Addie Bates.
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0: Carton Show with Big Mac live from Florham Park, New Jersey, the home of the New York Jets. Getting ready for some football, baby. And throughout the afternoon, we will talk to DeMario Davis. We will talk with Breece Hall. We will talk with the head coach, Aaron Glenn. And we will talk to the Mr. Competent General Manager, Darren Mooji. Already an issue, though, here at Jet Camp because my staff decided that today was the day to go eat with the players, which is something that is not supposed to take place here. See, there's a cafeteria for the media, and there's a separate cafeteria for the players and the employees of the New York Jets. Well, you guys were hungry, and someone said, I know where the cafeteria is. So, like sheep, seven of you followed that one man into a cafeteria. It was not the press cafeteria, though. It was the Jets cafeteria. So, all of a sudden, I have fed 15 people coming up to me. Why is your team eating in the Jets cafeteria? Well, I don't know why they shouldn't be. So, Pete, you're fired. And that's how that goes. Good afternoon, Big Mac Harry.
1: Yeah. I'm doing well. I'm very excited to be here. I did not have anything to eat.
0: Neither did I.
1: I did not go down there. I did not follow the leaders. Look at these guys. Look, and they're bragging about how good the food is still while being scolded and while being told that was an improper behavior. They still are just going, I don't care. Look at this chicken kebab.
0: Chicken kebab.
1: That's it. Oh, my God. Look, he's got a jus.
0: Prime rib dipping in our jus. I will say this. The New York Jets treat their employees very, very well during training camp. And the players, in addition to that, we got lots of cooking today, but believe it or not, football is not the open. We'll get to Connor Hughes in about 20 minutes. We'll get to DeMario Davis at 3 o'clock. And then, obviously, Breece Hall, Aaron Glenn, and Darren Mooji as well. But put it down in your calendars, folks. Mm-hmm. I believe it's a Tuesday night.
1: It is a Tuesday
0: October
1: night.
0: October 20th at Madison Square Garden. The defending world champions of the NBA will raise a banner and hand out their rings, as I predicted, against those no-good scallywags from Philadelphia. So LeBron James gets to be in the building.
1: I love it.
0: To see what could have been. LeBron James gets to come to Madison Square Garden and see what he has been incapable of doing for a decade now. Win a championship, raise a banner, and get a ring for being a world champion. The NBA got this one right.
1: I'm 100% with you. I love the idea that not only LeBron James, but the Philadelphia 76ers, Maxi, Embiid, all of them have to be there
0: That's
1: while
0: right.
1: they raise that banner. And for years, and I say this a

0: But for years, our entire generation, I'll speak for, I'm 42 years old, my lifetime, it has been superstars come to the Garden, they drop 40, they leave talking about how great the city is and how great the building is. That's been the MO for superstars. They never play for the Knicks. They come in, they beat the Knicks, they put up a big-time performance, and then they tell everyone it's the mecca of basketball, and it's a great, it was a great night to be here, and I love playing at the Garden. And now one of the great champions and NBA players in history who refused to come here, who'd rather take his talents to South Beach, has to be there as the New York Knicks.
1: I didn't agree with that.
0: As the New York Knicks.
1: I didn't agree with one of the great champions.
0: Oh, one of the great champions and players in this league's history.
1: That's a you
0: thing. Is going to be there on Tuesday night, October 20th, to watch the New York Knicks and Jalen Brunson hoist the championship banner.
1: Well, first off, when you go a decade in your prime without a championship,
0: one of the great players and champions in this league will be there that night to watch the Knicks celebrate a championship.
1: Now, is he one of the great players in league history? Yes. Is he a great champion? No. But if you had to take a guess right now,
0: yes,
1: the get-in price for that game, October 20th at Madison Square Garden, it is a 7 o'clock tip, which really means probably 7:30 because of all the pomp and circumstance and ceremonies and whatnot. It is now the most expensive NBA home opener in the history of the league. The get-in price right now is $2,000.
0: Just to get in?
1: That's the worst seat in the joint, and there are no bad seats in the Garden, but you know what I'm saying.
0: Yeah, no, I get you.
1: The farthest away from the court you can be, the get-in price right now is $2,000, the most expensive secondary market ticket for an NBA opener in the history of the league. You know
0: why?
1: Insane. Because people have figured out that the Knicks are a dynasty. People have now figured out that the Knicks are must-see TV. Mm-hmm. People have now figured out that Jalen Brunson is a bona fide superstar.
0: Right.
1: People have now figured out that wherever the Knicks go, it's like the Beatles in the late 60s. That's what it is.
0: I don't disagree, but let me ask you two questions, though. Kind of off that.
1: All right.
0: Would you say that
1: yes,
0: that ticket,
1: I would.
0: Okay. Would the ticket be as does LeBron being there impact the $2,000?
1: Not even a little bit.
0: Not even a little bit.
1: The New York Knicks could be playing the Memphis Grizzlies in that game.
0: And then just as far
1: as it's a $2,000 ticket. You know why?
0: Why?
1: Because it's one of those events.
0: Yes, it is.
1: Where you want to be able to say, I was in the building when they raised the banner. There's value to that.
0: Of course.
1: Now, having it be the Sixers and LeBron doesn't hurt it, obviously.
0: Right.
1: But I think that's a sellout at that number regardless.
0: Do you think if, as long as he went anywhere in the East, they were waiting for the schedule for LeBron to make a decision?
1: Yes.
0: If LeBron went to Miami, would Miami be the team? Or would it, did that
1: imply? You mean as far as who's the Knicks for play?
0: Correct. Did the NBA wait to see where LeBron went, and they chose this game specifically LeBron?
1: I think there's a good chance of that, yeah.
0: Yeah.
1: I think that's fair. I think Philly makes the most sense even without LeBron because they got Jaylen Brown, and I think there's a lot of people that now think that they're the biggest threat to the Knicks in the East.
0: Sure.
1: And it's whether you like it or not, it is a rivalry. So the reality, I think it was going to be Sixers no matter what.
0: Okay.
1: But if you told me, like if LeBron went to Indiana, I don't think it's them.
0: Okay.
1: If LeBron went to the Heat,
0: maybe.
1: If LeBron went to the Cavs, then I think it could have been the Cavs.
0: I definitely think it would have been.
1: Yeah, I'm trying to think like East Coast teams where it would have been. Yeah, that makes sense.
0: Yeah.
1: I still think Philly would have been one. Look, if he went to Boston, it would have been Boston. Mm-hmm. If he went to Cleveland, I think it would have been Cleveland. But it's all about coming to see the Knicks.
0: It is.
1: Like the opponent's irrelevant for this. It's the Knicks starting their championship. Well, dynasty, really.
0: Their championship defense, their title defense.
1: That's what it
0: is. That's what this is about.
1: Remember, no team in the NBA has repeated in 8 years.
0: Yeah, it's been a
1: while. The Knicks will be the first team to be back-to-back champions in damn near a decade.
0: Well,
1: I'm pretty pumped about it. We also are playing on Christmas Day.
0: Yeah.
1: I don't know what time that game is.
0: Noon.
1: Yeah, but is that an NBA TV game or is that a network game?
0: That I don't know.
1: Is that like a Peacock game? Because don't forget, there was a moment.
0: Opening night's Peacock. The whole night.
1: Yeah, but it's opening night.
0: No, I get that. But
1: there was a thing, though. It's on NBC also, I think.
0: Yes.
1: There was a thing,
0: though. Oh, you mean strictly Peacock.
1: Yeah, like there was a thing back a few years ago before the Knicks got really good where they still wanted to honor the Knicks playing on Christmas Day because it's like our thing.
0: Sure.
1: But they made the game an NBA TV game, and nobody watched it.
0: Mm-hmm.
1: And it was disrespectful to the Knicks to put the Knicks on NBA TV and not on ESPN, ABC, you know, et cetera, et cetera.
0: Mm-hmm.
1: So then I wonder, I know the entire schedule hasn't come out yet.
0: Yeah.
1: But I'm going to say out of the 82 games, 25 of them nationally televised, which would be a lot.
0: It would be a lot. I think they will be. I don't think there'll be another team in the NBA more nationally televised.
1: Well, the Sixers will be there, too.
0: Yeah.
1: Sixers
0: LeBron.
1: Will get a
0: that's
1: lot.
0: That's what I'm saying, but more.
1: Spurs are going to get a lot.
0: And that's who they play on Christmas Day, repeat
1: yes.
0: of the NBA Finals,
1: yeah.
0: noon Christmas Day.
1: Which I can already guarantee a dub then. Because the one thing we're not afraid of are the San Antonio Spurs.
0: That's for sure.
1: We're not afraid of from them
0: yeah.
1: at all.
0: No,
1: so I
0: not
1: just
0: at all.
1: I saw it. I was excited about it. And it's everything we deserve as New Yorkers, in my humble opinion.
0: The only thing that bothers me, I guess, a little bit.
1: Yeah.
0: Why is there a
1: that
0: game?
1: The, by the way.
0: Why is there a game at 3 o'clock?
1: That's a special word where you sound like a New Yorker.
0: Bothers?
1: Bother.
0: It bothers
1: you're
0: me.
1: You're bothers me.
0: It bothers
1: yeah.
0: me.
1: Yeah.
0: Okay.
1: Well, you don't like it being a 3 o'clock game?
0: I don't like
1: it's a 7 o'clock game.
0: No, I don't like there being a first game. I don't like there being a game before the Knicks.
1: On Christmas?
0: No, opening day.
1: There's a 3 o'clock game on a Tuesday?
0: Yes.
1: October 20th?
0: Yes.
1: Ain't nobody watching it.
0: I know, but why is it there?
1: But who cares? No one's watching it.
0: I know, but the Knicks should be the first game. They should open up the
1: they're
0: NBA season.
1: They're the prime time game.
0: I get it, but I'm not telling you it ruins it.
1: What's
0: I'm just
1: the 3
0: saying,
1: o'clock game?
0: I think it's
1: I
0: was just
1: see
0: looking
1: that.
0: At it. Yeah.
1: I mean, I also don't really care about it. What's the 3 o'clock game? Celtics against whom? I mean, you just say the Celtics like they're playing themselves.
0: Pistons.
1: Celtics Pistons.
0: Open on a Tuesday at 3 o'clock in the afternoon.
1: Yeah, but that might
0: on
1: be
0: on NBC
1: like,
0: Peacock.
1: Is that like Sadie Hawkins Day in Boston or something like that?
0: I don't know what day it is, but the
1: what,
0: Knicks should
1: do
0: be
1: a
0: open.
1: Big thing?
0: The only thing, I love LeBron. I love Philadelphia. I love it being the opening night primetime. I just think it should open up the season. I don't know why there's a 3 o'clock game that day.
1: You're in a weird spot, though, buddy.
0: I'm in a weird spot?
1: You're in a weird spot.
0: Why am I in a weird spot?
1: Well, let's just play this out real quick before we take our first break. We're live at Florham Park. And by the way, live on SNY today, too.
0: Yes.
1: The entire show. And I do appreciate that very much. Good to have the SNY crew.
0: And they're also going to get an entire show of me head on, which I'm very excited
1: which is
0: about.
1: Nice for you, facially.
0: Which I'm very excited
1: yeah.
0: about, yes.
1: You're going to be in a pickle, buddy. Well, you might be in a pickle. You might not be in a pickle.
0: Listen, it doesn't matter. I handle pickles as well.
1: Okay,
0: as
1: I'm going to give it to you.
0: But what did I do?
1: I'm going to ask you a question.
0: Okay.
1: Tuesday, October 20th,
0: mm-hmm.
1: 7 p.m., Knicks Sixers.
0: Yeah.
1: We raise a banner.
0: Yeah.
1: We get our rings.
0: Yes.
1: We play against LeBron and the Sixers.
0: I know where you're going.
1: What if it's game 3
0: uh-huh.
1: of the ALCS?
0: Yes.
1: And your New York Yankees are playing at 8 o'clock that night?
0: Mm-hmm.
1: What is Big Mac doing that night?
0: Big Mac is going to...
1: Pickle!
0: Big Mac is going to enjoy that Knicks game at 1 o'clock in the morning.
1: You're not even going to watch the first hour of it?
0: Correct.
1: For real?
0: I'm going to pretend
1: so
0: as
1: it's
0: if
1: 7
0: it doesn't
1: o'clock,
0: exist until after the
1: and I think it's going to be a half hour, you know, pregame because of all the
0: no,
1: stuff.
0: No, I will be completely focused on the New York Yankees.
1: So Tuesday, October 20th.
0: Correct.
1: 7 p.m.
0: Mm-hmm.
1: I'm on the wood with James Dolan celebrating.
0: I appreciate that.
1: I got to pick which of my kids is my favorite for that night.
0: Mm-hmm.
1: You're not watching the Knick game till 1 o'clock in the morning?
0: Till after the Yankee postgame, correct.
1: You won't even start the Knick game?
0: And then after probably the immediate go get him, then I will watch the Knick game.
1: So you won't even watch like the first quarter
0: no.
1: of the Knick game? 7:30 to 8
0: I'm
1: o'clock,
0: I'm not
1: going to
0: do that.
1: Basketball.
0: No, I want to give it its own attention. I'm not able to at 7 o'clock,
1: okay.
0: So I will as soon as the Yankee game is over.
1: Let's say, okay, here's the second question
0: right.
1: for you.
0: Mm-hmm.
1: Let's say that's a Yankee home game.
0: Yeah.
1: All right?
0: Oh, I'll try and be
1: and
0: in Yankee
1: let's
0: Stadium.
1: Say, through my friendships and relationships,
0: yes.
1: I'm in a spot where I can say to you, you have a choice, Big Mac.
0: Mm-hmm.
1: 7 o'clock, you and I sitting next to each other, next to Jim Dolan on the wood
0: mm-hmm.
1: for the ceremony, the rings, the banner. Or you're sitting next to Hal Steinbrenner
0: oh
1: in the Yankee box
0: yeah.
1: for game 3 ALCS.
0: You could put me in the bleachers by myself. I'm going to the Yankee game. I love you. I
1: on
0: appreciate
1: the wood,
0: you. Yeah, I hear you.
1: Jimmy Dolan.
0: This is a
1: banner and rings.
0: It's the first game of the regular season. I understand what it is and the banner
1: it's
0: the and the rings.
1: Banner
0: it's
1: and
0: great.
1: The ring ceremony.
0: I got to be at a Yankee playoff game.
1: Okay, you're not in the owner's box.
0: I don't care.
1: You're sitting with Mitchell and Fort Lee in the bleachers.
0: I'm with Mitch then.
1: Sitting with Mitch. Okay.
0: Come on, it's a Yankee ALCS game.
1: Game 3 though. The series isn't over.
0: The season's just started.
1: series is Knicks. Over?
2: No, no, it's game not even seven? Close.
1: It be game seven? Is that the
0: oh,
1: day?
0: Oh, would it be game seven? Oh.
1: Game seven.
0: Come on.
1: Which means there wouldn't be a Yankee Stadium, so no worries. Would you fly
0: there's
1: out
0: a,
1: to
0: there's
1: Tampa?
0: A chance. I would. I would do that over paying $2,000 to sit at the Knick game.
1: All right. I will beat the Knicks.
0: Why do you always got to do this? Why do you have to invent pickles?
1: Because I need to know where you're at.
0: You love making pickles.
1: Because
0: like,
1: it's
0: there's
1: a
0: no
1: pickle.
0: Reason. It's not a pickle.
1: It's an absolute
0: just,
1: pickle.
0: It's just, you know
1: you
0: the
1: can't
0: answer.
1: Watch both.
0: You know the answer, and you're just trying to make me, oh, well, he's not a Knicks fan. That's what you want.
1: I didn't
0: you
1: say
0: that.
1: You
0: want to get caller after
1: it's
0: caller
1: just interesting.
0: Saying he's not a Knicks fan.
1: By the way, game seven, you have a much better argument to make that it's a game seven. How
0: buddy,
1: do you miss a game seven? You can't miss a game seven.
0: There's not a single playoff game in any round that I would pick.
1: You can miss game one.
0: No, I can't.
1: You're going to be late for a
0: I
1: game
0: would not,
1: one.
0: No.
1: Yeah, you do?
0: There's
1: you
0: not a single Yankee playoff game that I would miss for a regular season
1: Yankees
0: game.
1: Yankees raise ALCS game two. Tape mm-hmm. delay. Tape
0: no,
1: delay.
0: Absolutely not.
1: Watch that at midnight.
0: No. No.
1: All right. Just checking. Just
0: no.
1: checking. I do have a request, and I'm not going to say it by name.
0: Yeah.
1: But one of you right now is using his straw like it's dental floss, and I'm not saying any names, but you have to stop. Yeah. I'm not going to look in his direction. You got to stop flossing in front of me. It's a pet peeve of mine, but you're working
0: you
1: that straw.
0: Keep flossing in front of you?
1: Like, you stop. I'm begging you to stop. It was disgusting. It was aggressive,
0: do
1: and
0: ever,
1: I can't watch it.
0: Do you brush your teeth or floss with your wife at the same time? Do you guys
1: no,
0: do that?
1: No, it's disgusting.
0: Never?
1: No.
0: Never share
1: and
0: the
1: my
0: bathroom
1: wife's
0: at the
1: an
0: same
1: aggressive,
0: time?
1: Like, angry
0: yeah,
1: flosser.
0: Yeah, I know.
1: No. I brush my teeth in the shower where you're supposed to.
0: You brush your teeth in a shower?
1: That's exactly right. If I shower, I'm brushing my teeth. I don't brush my teeth in a sink. Sorry.
0: That's a weird one.
1: And I let the toothpaste sometimes. I make it into like my own shower porno. Sometimes I let the toothpaste come down my chin onto my chest.
0: Yeah.
1: Yeah. And I, you know, it's awesome.
0: Okay.
1: Yeah. It's a me moment.
0: I get you.
1: Just for funny
0: where's the toothpaste?
1: Yeah, don't you worry about that. 888-808-1019 is the phone number to join. We got my main man, Connor Hughes, covering the Jets today, swinging by. And then it's a litany of Jet players, the head coach, the general manager, all confirmed stopping by to see us today. Demario Davis at 3. Breece Hall stopping by at 4 o'clock today. Aaron Glenn, they call him AG around here. Mm-hmm. He'll be joining us at 5 o'clock. And then Darren Mougi joining us at 5:30. It is an exclusive broadcast from the home of the New York Jets in Florham Park, New Jersey, right here on The Fan.
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1: Hi, welcome back. Carton Show, Big Mac, obviously live, Florham Park, New Jersey, home of the New York Jets. SNY with us for the entire run today as well. And happy to have SNY's Connor Hughes joining us. Splitting time this summer between the Jets and the Giants. I know you were down in West Virginia earlier this summer, but you're obviously here watching the Jets. First off, good to see you. How's fam? Everybody good?
0: Good, man. Great. Thank you guys for having me on. This is a blast. We're alive. That's the best. Two kids alive. Now. We're alive. That's
1: we are very much alive. We got a football game this week, which is also good. Yeah. And interesting day today. Obviously, it's the only practice I've been to. Yeah.

0: Geno Smith had a tough day today, but A.D. Mitchell looks like he is ready to blossom in this offense. Give me your overview before we get to the specifics. Haven't covered a lot of Jets camps. We have Aaron Coach coming up in a little bit, Aaron Glenn. We've got Breece Hall coming up in a little bit as well. Demario Davis, too. What's your takeaway thus far?
1: Big picture, it wasn't a great day today from the offense, but when you look at the pieces that are there when everyone's going to be healthy, when Sadiq gets back, Breece, you're talking about, Garrett, A.D. Mitchell looks good, Cooper's going to just get better and better. The offensive line, a baseline, is going to be a pretty good grouping there. Geno, assuming you get the Geno that we've seen the last few years, where some days good, some days not so good, I still think this group has a chance to be fun. I mean, there's going to be some...
0: To be fun or fine?
1: Fun. F-U-N. Okay. Fun. Yeah, which is a step up, man, because Aaron Rodgers last year here...
2: You don't
1: think
2: much fun when you think the Jets.
1: No, and that's the difference, man, because like the thing with Aaron his last year here is there was some timid quarterback play. He didn't want to get hit. He was moving around. There wasn't really an ability to stretch the field. With Justin Fields, he was terrified to throw the ball. You're not going to get that with Geno. You're going to have a little bit of effort ball with him where he's just going to take some chances, see 50-50 opportunities, and then get 70-30 in favor of the offense. And now you have playmakers around him who are going to have the ability to turn some of those 50-50 opportunities in their favor. Yeah. So I think offense is going to be fun, and defense is probably going to be a work in
0: progress. Well, let me start with offense then. Yeah. I'll say this about Geno Smith. He can still sling it.
1: Oh, yeah.
0: I mean, he threw the ball 70 yards on a damn line.
1: Yes, he
0: so
1: can.
0: There's no issue with arm strength at his age. The question is he careless with the ball?
1: Yeah.
0: I can write off last year and his stats last year because it's well documented. The Raiders had the worst offensive line of football. Mm-hmm. He got sacked 60-some-odd times. Mm-hmm. Obviously, that's not a good recipe for competent quarterback play. But I don't know if I'm getting the comeback player of the year, Geno Smith.
1: No, and I don't know if the Jets believe they are either. I don't think they have any grandiose ideas that Geno is going to be their savior or this is going to be some incredible return and he's going to take them to the Super Bowl or promised land, even though that was the quote Eric Glenn gave not too long ago. But what they were looking for with the options they were at their disposal this offseason is competence. Baseline, base layer competence. And I think when you watch Geno, there's going to be days where he looks really, really good. And then there's going to be days like this afternoon where he did not look very, very good. But you're still going to have a quarterback that is a professional NFL quarterback. They didn't have that last year with Justin Fields.
0: I agree. Yeah.
1: And they had it in a way sort of with Aaron in year two. But again, he was just so scared of getting hit. And there was so much dysfunction around him that he never really got a chance to see what Aaron could do either. So I think... when everything's right around Geno, you get a really, really good quarterback. I don't know if everything's going to be right around him all the time.
0: Well, the offensive line seems to be a strength on this team.
1: It is.
0: And four of the five guys are back, and the starters played every game.
1: They did.
0: Last year, quite famously, they just promoted that actually on social media. That I think they were the only team in football that the starting offensive line actually made it through all 17 games. So, look, that's a strength, obviously.
1: Yeah.
0: Breece Hall's a strength, obviously. Mm-hmm. Garrett Wilson's a strength, obviously. Mm-hmm. You start trying to figure out, could this be the best Jet offense we've seen in the last 5 or 6 years? And again, it all comes down to you either believe Geno is that guy or you don't. And I don't know the answer to that.
1: In totality, I think you can go back to 2015. I think Aaron's first year had the chance to be pretty special, but that was because of Aaron Rodgers. I think there was a lot of issues around that offense that could have derailed them that year, even before Aaron went down. The offensive line had the issues as chronicled in training camp. I don't think the wide receivers opposite Garrett Wilson were as good as they were touted as with Alan Lazard and things of that nature. But this year, when you go back to 2015, and there was Quincy who was coming into his own, Eric Decker, Brandon Marshall, I believe Ivory was the running back that year with Powell as well, and then Fitzpatrick, that was a really good group. And an offensive line that was kind of older, but that was a good offensive line.
0: Actually had 2,000-yard receivers.
1: Yeah, exactly. Yeah. And Brandon was setting franchise record. He was an unbelievable football player, Brandon Marshall was. But this year has the potential, I think, to be as good as that grouping, which is an irony because Geno Smith was on that team as well and probably was going to be the quarterback before he got punched. But they have a chance to be pretty good, man. And even if you get a Geno that's below average, I think the pieces that are around him are still good enough to elevate that quarterback play. And I do believe, again, look bad today, but I do believe this has a group that's going to be fun. I think it's the best way to describe it.
2: As we're talking about the weapons and the passing game in particular, and I've heard you speak on this, so I'm curious, why is Breece Hall, who when we think of him, he's an explosive running back. He's not Cam Scataboo. He's an explosive running back who you want in the open field. Why has he not been more prevalent in the passing attack?
1: It's a great question because I feel like every offensive coordinator, we just talked about, Zach and I were just talking about this on Final Drive the other day, is that every offensive coordinator, every play caller that comes through from LaFleur to Hackett to Engstrand.

0: everyone in between, Downing, they all talk about getting Breece involved in the pass game, getting Breece involved in the pass game, and it doesn't happen. And what I fall back on is maybe there's a reason for that. Maybe Breece just isn't an elite-level pass
1: game. He hasn't proven to be yet.
0: Yeah, which is fine. I mean, because he can do so many other things really, really well. But still, I think what Breece... This is the best opportunity for Breece that he's had in a minute, because as long as AD's healthy and Geno's healthy and Garrett's healthy, it's going to be hard to just load the box against the Jets. It's going to be hard to do that consistently, because there are weapons on the outside, and you're not going to have a quarterback that, for all his faults, Geno can still throw it. He can still throw the ball down.
1: He can sling it.
0: Yeah, and he's going to. And he's going to take those chances, which is going to keep safeties back a bit, which is going to open things up for Breece Hall. And I think that's one of the reasons why you see him looking pretty chipper.
1: Well, look, he had 76 catches in 23, 57 in 24, and 36 last year.
0: Down.
1: The wrong direction for a guy that's such a weapon.
0: Yes.
1: Right? Because you have to, in the NFL today, if your running back can't come out, you know, and catch the ball out of the backfield, he becomes a one-dimensional player.
0: Yeah.
1: Right? I think he needs to get the ball 18 to 23 times a game.
0: Yeah. I think I would put him more in the category of a Le'Veon Bell receiver than I would a Christian McCaffrey receiver. And what I mean by that is Le'Veon was a guy where Antonio Brown and Mike Wallace would be still there, and all those Steelers receivers would stretch the field. They would take the defense out, and then Le'Veon would kind of hang out around that 3 to 5 range. Ben would drop it down, and then he would go and
2: run. He's not running routes like
0: McCaffrey. Correct. McCaffrey's running routes. Yeah. I don't think Breece is a great route runner, just like Le'Veon wasn't a great route runner. Mm-hmm. At least that's
2: But they got him the ball enough.
0: Yeah, so I think
2: more
0: you
2: than
0: can do
2: else
0: that
2: in the NFL. Yeah,
0: yeah, another flip side. They haven't had a quarterback.
1: Talking to Connor Hughes, of course, he does a great job for SNY, and you can see him every weekend on SNY, damn near every day.
0: Yeah, especially these days.
1: On SNY, which I'm glad you got that raise you were talking about.
0: It boosted even more.
1: You and I told Steve Rapp, give that man a raise.
0: Yeah. There we go.
1: Who?
0: I was wondering why that came up. I was like, I don't think it was me. Someone must have made a call.
1: You and I have spoken offline about this as well. Not your raise, but but the Jets. You are concerned about the Jets' defense.
0: Yeah, I am.
1: Now, Demaryius Davis is back, obviously battling father time. Yeah. You wouldn't know he's 37 years old by watching him on a
0: football field. We're looking at him.
1: It's crazy. He's jacked and still looks great.
0: Yeah, he does.
1: And he's a starting linebacker for the New York Jets. What's your biggest concern?
0: Secondary.
1: Their ability. Secondary. You said it.
0: Secondary. Mm-hmm. And it's twofold. It's secondary, and it's pass rusher opposite David Bailey. David Bailey looks legit, and I'm sure
1: we'll get to him in a second.
0: Studs. I don't want to talk too much on him yet, but opposite him, who's your rusher? Because Will McDonald was working with the twos before an injury, and then now so he's not really making a difference or an impact. Looked like he's out of sorts a little bit. Without Quinn and Williams, I don't think they have a legitimate interior pass rushing threat. And
1: by the way, real quick,
0: you saw
1: the contract Q just got?
0: Big one, man. Good
1: for
0: him.
1: 3 years, over 100 mil.
0: Yep.
1: Cowboys found their guy. Sorry to interrupt.
0: Nicole gets her guys paid. I mean, she's an incredible agent. Yep. Like, so she gets her people paid all the time. She had Breece, too. So I question whether they can pressure from the inside. I question what they have opposite David. And it reminds me of almost the Giants a couple years or more than a couple years ago after that second Super Bowl, where they still had the pass rush, but the secondary fell apart. And then teams were just – ball was out of the quarterback's hands in two and a half seconds because guys were open in two and a half seconds. I don't know what they have in the secondary. I don't love the idea of Brandon Stevens. I'm kind of – cold on AZ Thomas as well, right? They signed in free agency as an interception guy, but the reason they were able to get him for the contract they did, and Pons has a lot of potential, but he's a rookie, and rookie corners sometimes have a legitimate acclimation period, and as good as Minka can be, what else do they have in that secondary round? Yeah. That's a big concern.
2: That's what I was going to ask you, though. He apparently, from what I've been reading, he's having a really nice camp.
0: He's
2: playing really well. And also Dane Belton,
0: former Giant.
2: A little bit of a playmaking ability and always seems to have good camps.
0: Practice like, hero, dude.
2: So, I know, unfortunately. It didn't translate to the game so much. But, I mean, I think the safety position, at least, is maybe a little bit better than the cornerback spot, for sure. So
1: the issue with Fitzpatrick is he just a name now?
2: Yeah, well, I'm just saying.
1: Everybody knows his name.
2: I've read that he's had a great camp.
0: He has, and he's not the Fitzpatrick that you saw for a minute there where he was an elite level player, but he's still a good player.
2: Okay.
0: And the Jets' safety position has been an issue for a little bit.
2: Yeah.
0: And so I think at the baseline, he's still a pretty good football player on the back nine of his career, but still a pretty good football player. And then if you have a Belton-Cisco combination next to him, I think you can make do with the safeties. It's just those cornerbacks.
2: Yeah.
0: And if teams start doubling David and take him away, who else is going to get pressure? And if no one else is getting pressure, then you don't really have a secondary that can force the quarterback to hit you or hold the ball. I think that could be an issue.
1: Aaron Glenn's going to join us later on this afternoon. year two for him. Mm-hmm. He's owned his mistakes publicly, which you got to give the man credit for. He's not blaming other people. He said, I made mistakes. Mm-hmm. He's also going to now call the defense, which he did not do last year, mm-hmm. which is something I'm sure he regrets not doing. Mm-hmm. Robert Saleh spoke about that as well, that when he was here, he kind of felt like a spectator at some games. What's your feel on Aaron Glenn year two versus what you watched last year?
0: So I watched mostly the Jets' offense this afternoon in the joint practice with the Bucks, and part of that was because I assumed that Baker was just going to pick apart the defense. And from what I've heard, talking to people that are in this building that were over on that side of the ball, that wasn't necessarily the case. That some of those fights that were happening on that side of the field was because the Jets' offense was frustrating them, or the Jets' defense was frustrating the Buccaneers' offense. Right. So maybe that Aaron Glenn effect is really big. And when he had his best season with Detroit as their play caller, it was when they lost all those players to injury. His hands were tied behind their backs, and he just had a team that was going to go out there and punch you in the mouth. And, yeah, they were going to be undermanned, and eventually it caught up to them in the playoffs.
1: Right.
0: But they were going to punch, and they were going to punch, and they were going to punch. And if the Jets can embrace that mentality, maybe they can surprise some people. Certainly I would be one of them on that side of the ball.
1: Well, we talk a lot about how he was a part of that Lions coaching staff. That was 3-13-1. And then the next year started off 1-6, but ended 9-8.
0: Yeah.
1: And then we saw the Lions were a team on the rise.
0: Yeah.
1: Obviously, become a perennial playoff team outside of last year. Is there any reason for Jet fans to feel like we're going to experience something similar? Not playoffs 2 years from now, but can this team be a 7-8-9 win team?
0: If they get good, Geno, anything's possible. Within that realm.
1: You didn't say no?
0: Yeah. If they get good, Geno, 7-8-9 wins is
1: it's on the table.
0: Because you have a quarterback.
2: Right.
0: You know what I mean? And because if they get that, the offense is going to be scoring points, and they're going to be caught up because I still think the defense is going to let up a lot of points. But they can steal some things. Maybe they catch the Patriots on a little bit of a regression, and I don't think the Dolphins are going to be very good at all. And they can steal some games and make some things happen, but they need good Geno. If Geno is average or below average, that's when, unfortunately, you're probably looking at 4, 5, 6.
1: I can tell you it's a different Geno than the last time he was here.
0: More mature. I noticed that, too.
1: And I can tell you that, how do I say this appropriately? So Geno and I have a history.
0: Okay.
1: It is not a good one.
0: Okay.
1: I've said a lot of things about him. I own it.
0: Yeah.
1: He has said a lot of things about me.
0: Yeah.
1: We do not get along.
0: Yeah.
1: We broke bread today.
0: Did you really?
1: Yes, we did.
0: There you go.
1: Like men.
0: Yeah.
1: Geno and I spent a few minutes together. I had offered that to the Jets to reach out to Geno because he's back and because I like to think I'm a little bit of a different guy than I was years ago. And I keep hearing that he's a different dude as well. So I can tell you that Geno and I did spend a few minutes alone together, and we buried the hatchet, both of us, hugged and dapped it out. I got the man hug
0: well. Okay. Very nice.
1: And I can tell you that he is a different guy.
0: Yeah.
1: Now, I don't know if he's going to be a better quarterback, but he's a much more mature dude than the last time he was a New York Jet.
0: You could tell that even when he spoke to us. So the first week I was with the Giants in Virginia, but when I came back, we talked to him 2 days ago, I think it was, or 2 to 3 days ago, we talked to him. And even just listening to him up on the podium, he sounded different. He looked different, sounded different, was more relaxed. It's probably, he's experienced legitimate success.
1: He's also made a lot of money.
0: Yeah, that does help. Yeah, that does help. That's
1: some guys get less mature, by
2: that's
1: the way,
2: true.
1: When they make a lot of money. Some guys realize, why was I being such a child?
0: Yeah.
1: Now I got money.
0: Yeah.
1: I'm going to be an adult.
0: Yeah.
1: I did recommend from now on, you bring your driver's license with you when you borrow your buddy's $300,000 car.
0: Yeah, yeah.
1: Yeah, right? Or maybe get a driver.
0: Yeah.
2: That's not a bad idea.
0: Oh, that's the story of every NFL player.
2: Yeah, I know.
1: Yes. NFL has a deal through the Players Association, 24/7, 365. Mm-hmm. Every single player, you know this, is given a card. And on that card, there's a phone number. That phone number is that you're allowed to anonymously, so the NFL can't come down on you or question what you were doing, that you asked for it.
0: Yeah.
1: You have access to 24/7, 365 limousine service. It might be Uber, but you get the point.
0: Yeah, yeah.
1: And not a single one of us would have ever called that number, and not a single one of them has ever called that number.
0: Well, don't they also, if I'm not mistaken, they get somebody that not only brings you home, but brings your car home. It's like a two-for-one deal.
1: It's a full-service thing.
0: And then somebody brings your car back.
1: But well, like I said to Big Mac, Connor on the air, what was the car? It wasn't a McLaren. It was
2: like an Aston Martin?
1: I go,
2: James Bond car?
1: If Connor Hughes had an Aston Martin,
0: he and I were friends, 2 years, he's doing
2: I was going to say, you matured with all this
0: money.
1: But here's my point. If you loaned me your Aston Martin, I'm doing 75 in my neighborhood.
0: Yeah.
1: Why else have an Aston Martin?
0: Yeah. Yeah.
1: Right?
0: Yeah.
1: So
0: yeah.
1: Of all the things Gino may have done, that bothers me the least.
3: Yeah. I need some friends with Aston Martin.
2: It's the three times. Yeah. You know, just once might have been enough.
1: Okay.
2: I think because I understand the mistake is a mistake, but like, you know, three times.
1: Years ago, I did commercials for the Car Club of America.
2: Okay.
1: And the Car Club of America was a thing where you paid, you know, whatever, 10 grand, whatever it was.
2: Yeah, yeah.
1: All right?
2: And you constantly get
1: cars. And every weekend, you got to borrow a different, very expensive car.
2: Oh, man.
1: Okay? I spent it all of them. Yeah. Yeah. Lamborghini, 100.
2: Yeah.
1: Right? Maybach, 98.
2: Yep.
1: Aston Martin, $110.
2: Yeah.
1: That's what men.
2: Yeah.
1: That's
2: yeah.
1: what we do.
2: Yeah. Yeah.
1: Right?
2: Look at him.
1: Yeah.
2: Now he's defending him at every time.
1: Well, I'm just saying, like,
3: my mom
2: this,
3: relation, like
2: this
3: high,
2: relationship,
3: man.
2: You know, no, you guys
1: should have had a license.
2: Good. One man hug, and now you're defending him left and right.
1: And there should have been insurance in the car.
3: Let's see what happens.
1: But I'm not going to blame a guy for speeding.
3: One. Let's see what happens.
2: Exactly. Yeah. All right, before we forget,
1: yes.
2: let's talk about the new rookie pass rusher.
1: I
2: mean, everything you read is that he is absolutely, he looks the part. Right, not even necessarily that he's dominating, but he's in the backfield. Mm-hmm. But he looks different. He looks like a second overall pick. How has David Bailey performed
0: That's
2: so far?
0: That's the word. That's the word. Is different. And and you can see, I've done this enough. My first training camp was 2014, and you have guys every couple of years that go through this where they stand out because they just look different. And you can see him go through individual drills. You see him go through one on ones, and you watch him go, and you watch everyone else go. And I'm not breaking down the footwork and the technique and then this, but you look at him and you can just take away the numbers, take away the names, take someone who doesn't even know football and put him in and he'll say that guy looks different.
2: Right.
0: Bailey is one of those dudes that just looks different. My first camp here, or first day of practice after coming back from West Virginia, I was sitting on the sideline with one of the Jets guys and was like, so I've heard Bailey looks pretty good. And I think OTA's minicamp, he was working with the twos. Training camp started, they put him out there with the ones. And he's like, dude, he just started ruining drives.
2: Right.
0: Like just pressures, sacks, forcing penalties.
2: Mm-hmm.
0: And I was very curious to see, because anytime it's happening in a training camp, you're like, man, is David Bailey that good, or is this like a Carl Lawson, Mekhi Becton thing where Becton just stunk? Like, is this like one of those things?
2: Yeah.
0: And when he now goes against another team in the Bucs who are going to be pretty good offensively, and he's doing the exact same thing, beating guys in one-on-ones, disrupting things in team drills. Again, I was watching the Jets' offense.
2: Yeah.
0: There was a time where Geno was in the huddle, so I looked over to see what the Bucs' offense was doing, and I caught Baker taking a snap, looking left, and David Bailey was in his face.
2: Wow.
0: And it's like, okay, now is he beating Olu, now he's beating who's ever over there on their left side and just tormenting guys. And it's to the point where already you know, one, this guy's a player, two, this guy's an impact player right away, and three, you're starting to wonder, how good can he be?
1: Before we let you go, talking to Connor Hughes, you were down in West Virginia for a couple weeks. You got to see the Giants up close, the new Giants, John Harbaugh, Matt Nagy, and the crew. It seems like a growing sentiment that the Giants have a chance to be very good. I'm not saying Super Bowl good, but good. What's your take, having been out there for a couple of weeks?
0: I think John Harbaugh raises their floor. So the offense doesn't look great right now. They need Malik back. Bad. They need Malik Neighbors gets back.
1: Just say that again, because everyone's yelling at me. I said on the air last week, if Odell Beckham's your best wide receiver, you got a problem.
0: Yes, that is an accurate
1: interesting
0: statement.
1: How that plays out, isn't it?
0: That's a problem. Again, Odell's a great story, and Odell looks like he can still play. Like he's not a liability, but you don't want him as being wide receiver one.
1: Right.
2: So of course.
0: You need Neighbors back out there. I think they miss Wandell right now. Likely looks good, but we're talking about Jets, and it's weird to say this, but like their abundance of playmakers, whether it's Cooper, Garrett, AD, Kenyon when he gets back, Mason
2: Multiple
0: Taylor,
2: ends,
0: even like the running backs too. Like they got everything. The Giants, like, they need playmakers, and their biggest one's not out
1: there. Does it look like Jackson Dart and Isaiah Likely have a connection?
0: Yes. Yeah, absolutely. I mean, that's his safety valve right now. And they're using him all over. They have him in the backfield. They have him slot. They have him inline tight end. They're using him everywhere. So he's definitely a weapon, but I think Jackson's struggling right now. But it's one of those things. I said this when I was coming back. Somebody called me. A friend of mine is a Giants fan. I was like, how do they look? And I was like, the offense doesn't look good, but it's not like I think Jackson stinks, because you can know when a quarterback doesn't have it.
2: Yeah.
0: It's more like every time he drops back, he's got to thread a needle. Like, no one's just open. Like, there was a play today, one of the first downs that Geno threw, where Garrett just got open on an in-breaking route for, 10 yards and a first down on the drive the field drill. The Giants don't have that right now. Guys aren't just getting open, and that's because the dude who opens up their entire offense is only doing individual drills. So if they're still struggling like this when Neighbors is out there 30, 40 snaps of practice, I'd be a little more concerned. Pass rush is legit. We were just talking about David Bailey. Argo Reese, Is there a panic of, oh, did the Jets, should the Jets? I think this is going to be one of those where you just pick what did you want. Because Reese looks dominant. Bailey looks dominant. I don't think there was
2: a
0: miss there.
2: He has that different look as well.
0: Yeah, dude just packs a punch, man. Like, he stuffed Scadaboo at one point on a 3rd and 2. They were running, stuffed him at the line. Now they're starting to use him as a rusher where he beat Andrew Thomas for a sack. Like, Arvell Reese looks like the real deal. I think the secondary is going to be better than some people think. I like the linebacking with Edmonds and Bailey. Mm-hmm. The offense is the thing that's an issue right now. But I think it's because they have Dart under center, which he doesn't usually do.

0: They have him running brand new concepts and principles, which he hasn't done before, and it looks like they're trying to.
1: They're going
0: to
1: be run first?
0: Oh, yeah. Oh, yeah.
1: That's Harbaugh's thing.
0: They're going to pound the rock. They got Ricard there. Yeah. Like Tracy, Scadaboo obviously looks healthy.
1: I don't think they're running back crew's that great, to be honest.
0: They don't have a Breece Hall. They don't have a different.
1: They don't.
0: They're good enough, though.
1: It's like a 3 yards in a cloud of dust kind of thing.
0: Yeah, it's.
1: They can try to play very physical.
0: You can, for with Joe Shane, and it's like not prioritizing running backs. Like this is the. If you're not going to pay the Bijan, the Gibbs, the Breece, the Saquon, this is what you get. Like two or three running backs, or in this case, two running backs that you believe. Complement each other, and you can still have an. If you have a good offensive line, these guys will look.
1: Last two things for you. One, are you one of these guys that thinks guaranteed lock? Neighbors is ready week one.
0: I believe that. I believe he will be out there no matter what. And I don't know will it be in full capacity or it be on a
1: snap. But he'll dress week one.
0: I am almost certain that he will. I'll put it this way: barring a setback, I would be stunned if he's not out there week one.
1: Number two, and I understand why they have if they have. Do you think Giant fans have overbought into the notion that Jackson Dart is a legitimate top 10 quarterback?
0: Top 10 quarterback? Mm-hmm. Yes. Yeah, I think that's a bit much to say now. I would say at the baseline, what my opinion of Jackson Dart is right now is that if you surround him with a team like the Eagles have, if you surround him with playmakers like the Cowboys have, if you put everything around him, Jackson Dart can be a really, really good quarterback.
1: Got it.
0: What I don't know yet, and we will learn by the end of this year, is he the quarterback that elevates those around him? Will he still be able to go out there?
1: Not a lot of guys do, to be fair.
0: Correct. So where, and that's where I think the top 10 guys, they do that. You put Josh with nobody, basically, when he's had to throw in Buffalo. You put
1: Mahomes, Allen, Lamar, those guys are different.
0: Stafford, is he that? Because then you're getting to 5, 6, 7, Jaden Daniels. And you're getting to those 10 names. Is he in the 10 names of people that are elevating, or is he in the everyone else where, I would say, the next 10 categories?
1: Would you trade him straight up for Jalen Hurts?
0: Oh, that's a great question.
1: Thank you.
0: No, that's a great question.
2: He's thinking about it, though.
1: I'd say no.
2: He's thinking about it.
0: No, right now, my answer very well could be different at the end of the year. Hmm. Very
1: okay.
0: Well, I like
1: so
0: it,
1: the jury's
0: I'm not
1: out
0: a Jalen guy. Because you got me. You got me. I'm not a big
2: And
0: Jalen
2: how about
0: guy.
2: Camp over there? A lot of thought that he's running a much tougher ship.
0: Oh, my goodness.
2: And more physical. Oh. Is that just more than Dable, or is that more than, and maybe even the Jets here, or just more than you've seen other places?
0: Well, the downside of that is Sol and Dable ran very similar camps. Like, they were very, very player-friendly camps.
2: Okay.
0: No, this is a grind. Like, when we got that camp schedule in West Virginia, or we found out we were going to West Virginia, I remember talking to, like, Jordan and Pat and being like, dude, like, we're going to have, like, 4 days off in this eight. Like, we're going to get a ton of golf in. Like, we get that schedule. There's one day off the first, like, 12 days. I'm like, man, we're maybe playing 36. Like, we've got to get our rounds in now. So, he is grinding them into the ground. And for his defense, I mean, it looks like they came out for the better. I mean, it looks like they came out for the better.
1: Good seeing you, pal.
0: Yeah, 100%.
2: Thank you very much.
1: Connor Hughes, everybody, does a great job on SNY covering the Jets and the Giants. Double duty, double the pay. That's what I always say.
0: You are doing my next contract in 2 years. I'm calling you, man. Yeah. You're doing my next deal.
1: We'll take a quick break. We've got Demario Davis coming up top of the hour at 3 o'clock. If we can squeeze calls in along the way, we will. But this is the Car and Truth Big Mac live at New York Jets training camp, Florham Park, New Jersey. Back after this.
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5: 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The Dallas Cowboys and defensive tackle Quinnen Williams agreed on a 3-year, $105.9 million extension. The Cowboys defense looks to rebound from a tough year last year. Dallas kicks off the preseason at Seattle on Saturday night. I'm Chris Bluff.
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0: strangers and, hey, what's your name? Oh, Billy, where are you from, Nebraska?
1: I already put in the request to eat alone at dinner.
0: You don't even, you're not allowed to eat alone.
1: Yeah, we are.
0: Not every meal.
1: Yes.
0: Then you got to come down, you're in your pajamas, you're like, oh, look, I got to share bacon sausage.
1: We're all in pajamas.
0: With Frank from Poughkeepsie. No, I want to meet Frank from Poughkeepsie. I don't want to mind. I want to be with my
1: family.
0: What
1: vacation do you go on that you're all by yourself at all times?
0: Every meal I eat with my people.
1: Oh, stop.
0: I'm not forced to have to Gen Pop a meal. I won't do it. I'll never in my life go on a
2: cruise. I can understand you have a problem with
0: you. You could offer me $100,000. I ain't going.
1: Okay.
0: Not doing it.
2: You're wrong.
0: And frankly,
2: I've
0: lost.
2: And me and Willie Colon both.
0: Willie Colon.
1: All right, so then you've lost respect for Willie Colon.
0: I have.
1: To say it loud and clear.
0: And by the way,
1: on the radio.
0: I've told him that too.
2: Yeah.
0: He knows how I feel about it.
2: Mm-hmm.
0: And I love Willie Colon. No respect for a man that takes his family on a cruise. And then you get off the boat. You get back on the boat.
1: You
0: get
1: off. You don't
0: the
1: have
0: boat.
1: To. You go, God forbid I go spend 4 hours on the beaches in St. Thomas. That's terrible.
0: Hey, we're in the Bahamas.
1: Yeah.
0: Yeah, oh, I got to wait in line now behind a bunch of people from Dubuque to get
1: Why?
0: Off the boat?
1: No, you don't.
0: Yeah, no,
1: you get a certain time. Everything's coordinated. You get a certain, like, I'll go down. They'll tell me, okay, you're the Beast. I go down the stairs. There's a woman holding up a card of the picture of the Beast.
0: Oh.
1: That's us.
0: So in other words, you can't do what you want when you want. You got to wait to find a lady with a Beast sign.
1: Well, that's to
0: and
1: get
0: then
1: off
0: you
1: the
0: you got to get in line with everybody else who wants to be a Beast that day.
1: Well, depending on which
0: like a bunch
1: excursion,
0: of sheep.
1: Whichever excursion yeah. you've chosen.
0: And by the way, it's not cheap.
1: It's not that I'll give you.
0: Right. So
1: not
0: if you're cheap. Dropping $10,000 on a family vacation and you can't do what you want when you want, it's a waste of money. Are there any Beasts here? We're making landfall now. If you have a Beast sign, I want you to orderly get in line.
1: Yes.
0: Now, here's the deal. If you're not back by 3:30, the boat might leave without you.
1: No, you see that.
0: Some vacation.
1: That's why you book it through Disney. They will make sure they wait for you.
0: Yeah, they'll wait for you.
1: If you book it through some other organization, there's a chance. But you go through Disney, they will wait for you.
0: If you're frolicking in the Bahamas and everybody else is on the boat, but you booked your excursion through Disney, that boat's not leaving until you're done?
1: Correct.
0: So everybody else gets held up?
1: Yes.
0: Because you're gambling at Bahamar.
1: No, if I miss the bus, like the bus that took me to the casino, leaves at a certain time. I have to be on that bus.
0: So it's not a vacation.
1: But of course it is. Stop
0: no. Now there's rules. Now there's planning. Now there's...
1: Yeah, there's a
0: honey,
1: couple... It's a little...
0: The school bus is at 3:30. Don't be
1: there's
0: late.
1: There's always rules and planning on vacation on some
0: you're
1: level.
0: You're better than that.
1: When
0: be
1: you, when
0: than
1: you
0: that.
1: Go to vacation?
0: I go to a hotel. Like, I go to a hotel. I go to the beach. I go to the pool.
1: Yeah.
0: I eat when I want to eat.
1: Yeah.
0: I frolic when I want to frolic.
1: I'm doing all of that.
0: Nah.
1: And I wake up at 6 o'clock in the morning and see the sunrise across the Atlantic Ocean.
0: Yeah, in the smallest
1: from my room with
0: room.
1: A cup of coffee.
0: Yeah.
1: Can't wait.
0: And you
1: love being on
0: kids
1: a boat.
0: Probably take up a
1: love
0: lot of space.
1: Love being on a boat.
0: How big is your
1: They're
0: room?
1: They're going to be playing. It doesn't matter. It's
0: 100 square feet.
1: I don't
0: max.
1: Know how big. It's big enough for us. It's got a balcony on the water. That's what I know.
0: A balcony.
1: That's right.
0: Can you walk
1: it's called
0: out the balcony?
1: A veranda. It's called a veranda.
0: You got the
1: Can
0: veranda
1: I walk?
0: Suite?
1: Where do you walk on a balcony? Where you think you're doing laps? What do you mean? Can I walk on the balcony? No, you walk out to the balcony.
0: Yeah.
1: Then you sit down and have a cup of coffee.
0: Can you sit on the balcony?
1: Yes. Chairs and a table.
0: Yeah. All four of you.
1: All four of us at once, I'm sure. There's only two chairs,
0: but
1: I think.
0: Yeah, positive.
1: There's only two chairs.
0: Does Julie McCoy come by and make sure
1: Who?
0: Your time is being good? Yeah, you know, she was the stewardess out of the Love Boat.
1: She was the stewardess?
0: Yeah. She was the gal that made sure you had a good time.
1: Well,
0: yeah,
1: no, I'm going to have a good time. I do have that.
0: You have Gopher out there getting you things?
1: Yeah.
0: No, you don't.
1: I do. I don't need it. I have it brought to me. It's 24 hours room service.
0: Is that right?
1: Yeah.
0: 24/7?
1: Yes.
0: I like that.
1: There you go.
0: I like 24/7 room service.
1: And then when you want breakfast, you put it in a little card outside the door. They come back. They come by and pick up your menu. And then 5 or 6 o'clock in the morning, boom, it's right outside your door.
0: So you have to order breakfast the night before?
1: You don't have to. You could do it that way. It makes it so it's on time.
0: Sounds like that's like fun to me.
1: Oh, you're crazy.
0: I want to wake up at 10 and order breakfast at
1: you
0: 10.
1: You can do that.
0: Yeah. Yeah, I got to fill out a homework.
1: If you want at a specific time and it's easy for you, you can do that. But if you wake up at 10 and call and say, I want room service,
0: so now I
1: don't know how long it's going to take.
0: What do I need, a number 2 pencil? I got to fill in dots.
1: Damn
0: I'll
1: right,
0: take
1: it's a Scantron.
0: I just don't forget to fill in.
1: And you can order whatever you want. So I just go abacadabra all the way down.
0: Yeah.
1: And I get everything.
0: Nice.
1: That's right.
0: As you should.
1: As I should.
0: With the money you spent going that dump.
1: And I've only gone for 3 weeks, so it's good.
0: Speaking of being on SNY today.
1: Yeah, what are we doing?
0: Our colleagues that broadcast the Met games, and I know Met fans, you've won a few games here, and you guys are all getting excited, relaxed.
1: Yes.
0: Yo,
1: Kodai Seng is the new closer of the Mets.
0: You're still
1: Very
0: in dead
1: exciting.
0: Last place. Let's not act like you're not. Yeah, we won 9 out of 10. Yeah, you suck. All right, let's just acknowledge that. That being said, Gary Cohen was asked last night to read a promo.
1: Yes.
0: For the most popular show on the network, which is known as SNY, our show.
1: Mm-hmm.
0: And he, like many others before him, doesn't know your name. I present to you last night's broadcast.
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0: Gary
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0: Chris, what?
1: It's Chris. He said Chris
0: McGonigal.
1: Chris McGonigal. Yep.
0: Yeah.
1: He joins a long line of people who have mispronounced that name and said McGonigal, hence why I want the Tigers jersey.
0: And I got you the Tigers jersey.
1: That's because I am McGonigal. Yes. I will always be McGonigal. I was McGonigal before Francesa said it. I'll be a McGonigal afternoon drive McGonigal. It doesn't matter. There's no stopping the McGonigal. It's something inert in people. They can't say
0: it. Which McGonigal. Is why I just call you Big Mac.
1: Hey, that's right.
0: That
1: because
0: can't get it wrong.
1: You can't say it.
3: Chris McGonigal.
1: No one knows how to say it. It's two M's. They're staring at you like two towers. I don't understand. McMonigal. Why do people think it's MCG? I don't get it.
0: Because they're
1: big and bold. They're the two capital letters of the name.
0: Yeah.
1: You could barely see the C. Nobody gets that wrong. Why can't they get the M's?
3: Chris McGonigal.
1: I don't understand it. Why do they roll right into the G? Because it ends in G? Why do you put a G there? I don't get. I'll never understand why it's McGonigal. It's never anything else.
0: Yeah. Maybe.
1: It's never Mick. Monogilly, or like they never mispronounce the end of the name. They always throw a G in there.
0: Yeah. Do you think it's all Francesa's fault?
1: No.
0: Like if he had never done it, nobody else.
1: And
0: it
1: has nothing to do with me not wanting to blame Mike. God knows the guy. I told him 100 times. I stopped telling him because what's the point? Like I stopped trying to correct him. There was no hope. But it was long before him. Substitute teachers. I had a telemarketer call my house. Hi, can I please speak to Mr. McGonigal? It's McMonigal. No, it's not. It's not. They were so sure it was McGonigal that they were telling me my name. So I am used to this.
0: Yeah.
1: So please.
0: This goes back
1: Not that he cares at all, but if you did, don't worry about it. Everybody mispronounced my name. So.
0: It seems like it bothers you.
1: I mean, it doesn't bother. I'm curious why.
0: No, it seems like it bothers you.
1: I'm curious why.
0: Yeah.
1: People call you Chris Carlton.
0: I get Chris. Yes, I get Carlton.
1: Carlton.
0: They put an L in there.
1: Right.
0: Yeah, but that's why I would say Carton like the box.
1: It could be different things. I get the same mistake over and over again.
0: Yeah.
1: I'm just
0: well,
1: curious.
0: One of the guys that calls you McGonigal is also Boomer Esiason.
1: Does he?
0: And I heard this morning, I didn't hear it live. I heard it on, I don't know, was it Instagram
1: you
0: or something
1: taking your
0: today.
1: Kids to school.
0: I was. That he has decided who is introducing him at the Radio Hall of Fame ceremony in October this year in Chicago.
1: So what day do you need off?
0: Well, that's a very good question. I've not been asked to go to that yet.
1: Oh.
0: And I have a deadline in my head where if I'm not asked by a certain date, the answer is no.
1: Okay.
0: Just out of self-respect.
1: Gotcha.
0: Like, he's got a few more weeks to ask. If he asks by my predetermined date, I would gladly go to be part of that special night for him. But I did hear him say today that he has decided who is going to introduce him at the Hall of Fame induction ceremony, which I'm mostly responsible for, as you know, in October in Chicago. Do you want to take a guess?
1: I did hear.
0: Oh, you heard, sir?
1: Yeah,
0: no.
1: I'm sorry.
0: He chose Al Dukes.
1: He did choose Al Dukes.
0: He didn't choose Joel Hollander, who's singularly responsible for him going to the Monday Night Radio booth and starting his radio career.
1: Mark Chernoff.
0: He didn't pick Mark Chernoff, the program director of his first 12 years or so at The Fan. He didn't pick Chris Oliveira, the architect of putting Boomer and I together and changing Boomer's life for the better back in 2007. He didn't pick me, the guy he worked longer with than any other radio partner he's ever had. He didn't pick Giannotti.
1: No.
0: The guy that he's currently working with.
1: He didn't pick Al Michaels.
0: He didn't pick Al Michaels because Al Michaels hates him. And he hates Al Michaels back. Yeah. No. He decided to pick the one guy, one of my dearest friends, who has the least personality on the planet. Yeah. And that is Al Dukes. And his rationale was, well, I've been consistent with Al from day one.
1: Yes.
0: Jerry was not our update guy when we started in 07. Chris Carlin was.
1: Right.
0: Got fired pretty quickly because he didn't like the fact that I called him Mongo on the air. Then we hired Jerry Recco. That's a true story, by the way.
1: Yeah.
0: And then when he thought he was going to replace Francesa, he then called me and told me he now figured out why I was such a radio genius.
1: Right.
0: And he apologized for not recognizing my genius when he worked with me. But he was hoping that I wouldn't stop him from getting the afternoon job, which I never would have. But that's how that conversation went.
1: Gotcha.
0: That being said, he's a very good play-by-play guy. All right. The only guy that's been with Boomer from day one through today is Al Dukes. Scazzeri's not there anymore.
1: Yes.
0: Right? Jerry was not there at the beginning.
1: Right.
0: As Boomer pointed out, I went away, and Greg wasn't there for the first decade.
1: Sure.
0: So he chose the one guy that's been a consistent in his radio life since he came to FAN.
1: Sounds reasonable.
0: Ask me how many times they've spoken to each other off the air.
1: How many times do you think they've spoken to each
0: other off
1: the air?
0: I know the answer to the
1: question. Okay, so how many times
0: have they? The answer is zero. Not a single time. Al has never called Boomer off the air. Boomer has never called Al off the air. Not a single time, not one. Mm-hmm. To the point where Al doesn't have Boomer's number. And I would guess that Boomer probably doesn't have Al's number. So, strange choice? Yeah. Strange choice, for sure. Yeah. But that's what's happening.
1: You don't think they have each other's numbers?
0: I can tell you as a fact they don't. Now, by tomorrow morning, they will have sent shared numbers.
1: Sure.
0: And I'll be the butt of the joke tomorrow.
1: Mm-hmm.
0: But I can tell you in the, 19 years now, that those two men have not spoken to each other on the phone a single time. Not a single time in two decades. But that's the guy that's introducing him at the Radio Hall of Fame. And to date, today is August 11th.
1: Yes.
0: I have not been asked to join and be at that event at his table. My gut is I'm going to be asked now today at some point, and it's going to be like, oh, okay.
1: Well, of course I was going to ask
0: I heard you complaining about it. I don't want to hurt your feelings now, so I'll ask you to come.
1: Mm-hmm.
0: Do you want to know my deadline?
1: Do you want to give out your deadline?
0: Yeah,
1: I thought you wanted
0: 100%.
1: To keep it secret so that... Because now, if he knows the deadline...
0: I'm going to announce
1: it. If you put it out there and he still doesn't do it by the deadline,
0: well, if I put it out there,
1: it's very intentional.
0: If I put it out there, he'll ask me after on purpose
1: to
0: see if I will follow through with not going.
1: Right. So you got to stand firm.
0: When's the event? You guys know the date?
1: I think it's in October.
0: It's a random day.
1: I heard them talking about it.
0: Right?
1: I think it's mid-October, yeah.
0: So I think, to be fair,
1: if
0: you want me to make plans out of my very busy schedule and take a day off from this show, which is what I would have to do, to go to Chicago.
4: October 8th, by the way.
1: October 8th. Oh, early October.
0: Oh, okay.
4: Thursday, yeah.
0: So I think my deadline to be asked just purely out of self-respect would be, I mean, I really should just say today, but, you know, I'm working today.
1: Does he have your number?
0: No, he's got my number.
1: Oh, okay.
0: He called and we discussed getting back together multiple times. I would say once in afternoons, once in mornings.
1: Yeah,
0: by the way.
1: No, I remember
0: those conversations happened.
1: Mm-hmm. Remember hearing something.
0: Nobody knows about that, but that's factual. Oh. I would say, to be fair, I would need a full month.
1: Right.
0: So
1: I think
0: Labor Day.
1: I think that's a good number.
0: If I'm not asked by Labor Day Monday, if I'm asked after that.
1: Yeah.
0: The answer is respectfully, I'm good, no thank you.
1: I think that's fair.
0: Yeah, if I'm asked prior to Labor Day, then I will say yes. That's fair.
1: I think that's fair.
0: Don't you think
1: so? He's got more than a month. He knew about, when was it announced that he was getting into the Hall of Fame?
0: 2 months ago.
1: 2 months ago. He's had plenty of time.
0: Thank you. You're on my team.
1: 100% on your team.
0: Now, when I get
1: And I think you're right to say no.
0: You'll be the first guy I call to ask to be there.
1: Well, thank you. I appreciate it.
0: There you go. All right?
1: Mm-hmm.
0: Well, maybe not the first guy. But
1: well.
0: You'll be at the table.
1: I better be at the table.
0: You won't introduce me.
1: No.
0: But you'll be at the table.
1: I understand
0: table.
1: That.
0: Yeah, I've already picked out the guy that'll introduce me. That's easy.
1: I think this is why the animosity for today.
0: No, it's not Boomer.
1: No?
0: No, I would pick the architect.
1: Oh, that's a good point. I thought maybe for a second it was Al Dukes and now it's...
0: No, I wouldn't pick Al. No. I love Al. I invite him.
1: Mm-hmm.
0: But
1: Al gets... No,
0: he's not introducing
1: maybe.
0: Me.
1: No, I thought maybe...
0: There's only one guy that can introduce me.
1: I got you. I think that makes sense.
0: Yeah, the architect.
1: The architect.
0: It's the only reason I'm here for the third time.
1: Mm-hmm.
0: And the second time and the first time. So that's the guy...
1: That helps.
0: Not that I'm even getting in. I should, obviously. But the reality is that I'm not in just yet. But if I do get in, clearly I should.
1: Right.
0: Then, yes, I would pick the architect. Did you see some online hack? I forget the guy's name.
1: Mm-hmm.
0: Put out a list, like trying to get attention, like desperate for clicks and views.
1: I think.
0: And put out a thing, who are the five greatest sports talk radio people of all time?
1: I think it was.
0: And I'm not even saying I need to be on that list.
1: I think it was Andrew Marchand.
0: He's still around?
1: Yeah.
0: Desperate for clicks, clearly.
1: Mm-hmm.
0: Had a list of potential people to consider.
1: Yes.
0: And I wasn't even on the consideration list.
1: Wow.
0: Yes. But you think he's an objective reporter.
1: You didn't.
0: Sure.
1: He didn't.
0: Go ahead and continue to believe that. Yeah,
1: so I saw that he did the top five.
0: I don't know who is the top five, but I know that I wasn't even considered to be chosen to be in the top five.
1: That's
0: Yeah.
1: That's quite.
0: Yeah.
1: That's
0: but
1: quite
0: there's no personal list. Agenda there. I forgot his name. I'm glad you reminded me.
1: Oh, okay.
0: Yeah.
1: It was him
0: is
1: and
0: he
1: his
0: still
1: co
0: working?
1: I think he's doing a podcast.
0: Oh, another guy with
1: and
0: a podcast.
1: And he works for The Athletic.
0: No followers. Got it. Okay.
1: Right.
0: Just checking in on that.
1: Just making sure. And then he had a partner. And I saw the couple of clips.
0: Can't do it by himself.
1: Well, in the podcast. Yeah, yeah.
0: Yeah. All right. Well, it is what it is. So congratulations
1: well,
0: to
1: you would be
0: made.
1: In my top five, Craig.
0: Well, I'd be in most people's top five because I should be.
1: Yes.
0: But it's all good. I don't lose any sleep over it at all.
1: No.
0: Yeah. 888-808.
1: It's not even worth talking about, quite honestly.
0: I didn't bring it up. You did.
1: Yeah.
0: Coming up after the break, we will talk to starting linebacker for the New York Jets, Demario Davis, right after this.
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0: oldest guy in the league right now outside of punters and kickers.
1: Come on, man.
0: Demario Davis. D-Squared, what's up?
1: What's
0: How are
1: up,
0: you?
1: What's up, man? I'm about standing, dog. Good to be here, man. Thank y'all for having me on.
2: For
0: appreciate
2: on.
0: You being here. What's this, the third time through, I think, right?
1: Yeah, it's the third time, man. Who would have thought?
0: Not me.
1: When I got drafted in 2012 that I would, you know, do three round trips through here. But
0: why'd you come back? What was it about this particular opportunity that made you say, assuming this is where your career ends, that I want to come back and play for Aaron Glenn for this particular team?
1: Man, I'm very big on trying to live a life of purpose. So every decision that I make is very intentional as to where I feel like my life is at the current moment and where do I want to be in life. And I didn't know going into at the end of last season. I knew I wanted to play again, but I didn't know where that would be. I didn't know if it would be back in New Orleans or somewhere else. I never thought it would have been back in New York. Not that I wasn't looking towards it, but I just didn't know it was a possibility. And then when free agency hit and the Jets let me know that they were interested in bringing me in as a linebacker, it quickly moved to the top of my radar as a priority. My wife loves New Jersey. She wanted to move here our first two times living here. And with six kids, it's all always about the happy spouse, happy house.
0: That's exactly right.
1: I knew it was purposeful in terms of my kids and the opportunities that they would have here. And, you know, where I am in my career, I got to think about, you know, what's next. New York is the land of many possibilities. But even more importantly, who was leading the organization? And two people in particular, Woody Johnson, who I feel very highly about, and Aaron Glenn, that meant the world. To be able to come back and bring all the things that I've accumulated over 15 years in this game and be able to pour that into an organization that believed in me when I first came out. So,
0: all right, so then let's ask
1: into a no-brainer.
0: Let's ask the question. People are concerned about the depth on this defense and the overall talent. You're out there on the field. You've been around many teams, good defenses, average defenses.
1: Yeah.
0: What do you see about the talent on this particular team this year that makes you pretty confident that this defense is going to show up?
1: I just came from New Orleans, and we finished the season top 10 in the league. And I would say from a overall talent and depth standpoint of this defense, we probably have more players and more depth at all levels on this defense than the defense that I came from. And that's not to take away from any of the players.
0: Mm-hmm.
1: I think when you look at the guys that have been drafted here, the guys that they brought in free agency, There's specifically an investment into playing a certain brand of football that I believe that they've backed up with the roster. And AG, who's calling the plays, calling the defense, and the guys that he's assembled on the coaching staff and who he's brought in the players, it backs up the type of identity that he wants to play and the brand of football that he wants to play on the defensive side of the ball. I think you look at a coach like Carl Dunbar, and what he was able to do with Pittsburgh and that defensive line, and what he was able to do even here in those Rex Ryan years. That's the defense that I was drafted into, and how stout we were against the run. It starts with the defense, and that's what Aaron Glenn preaches, that the defensive line is the engine of the defense.
2: Right.
1: And then, you know, having linebackers who can control the box and fly around, that was specific of bringing me, not just in terms of my leadership, but how I can control the box as a linebacker. But I think you have a phenomenal linebacker already here, and that was already here in Jamie and Sherwood. The past 2 years, he's been at the top of the league in tackles, maybe I think second overall in the past 2 years in tackles. Mm-hmm. That shows you that he can flow around the box making plays, and that's what's needed at the linebacker. But then you got many safeties, the investment that's there. You got Minka Fitzpatrick, Andre Sisco, Malachi Moore, Dane Belton, who's having a phenomenal training camp.
2: Yeah.
1: And then on the outside, of course, you got multiple corners and multiple, and you drafted a corner. So, and I didn't even talk about the second overall pick. So when you talk about depth on defense, I just went through a list of players, and you can see that clearly they're trying to put something together.
0: So you've been around. You just referenced Bailey.
2: Yep.
0: Is the kid as special as we hope he is?
1: I think it's still early to say exactly what he's going to be, but I think all the reason for excitement is there. Mm-hmm. You know, there's always projections and hype, And
0: especially when you get picked where he got picked.
1: Yeah, when you get picked.
0: That's an expectation.
1: That is an expectation, I believe. But he looks like a second overall pick.
0: He does.
1: And I think you just turn the tape on in padded practices and you're able to see, wow, this kid, he is special. And so how can he put that together on the field? I think the sky is the limit for him, and I'm excited to see him. We need him to play at a high level, and I believe he'll just keep doing what he's doing. But our job as the older guys are to make sure that he doesn't feel like he has to do anything outside of what he's already done.
2: Right.
1: And I think if he can continue to listen to the coaching and do what he's been doing and put his talent with that, he's going to be all right.
2: 15 years in the league, do you take that leadership role as important as anything else you do? Like you just mentioned how it's important for him to listen to the coaching staff and listen to the veterans. How much do you think you have that role on this team?
1: I think I know they brought me here for leadership.
2: Right.
1: And my leadership, though I am a vocal person, is not to necessarily

0: be out preaching the message that coaches are already preaching.
1: Okay.
0: It's to be a model of it, to be an example. And it's not just me. It's Minkah Fitzpatrick. It's Harrison Phillips. It's Geno Smith. It's Garrett Wilson. It's Breece. It's Jeremy Rucker. You got a lot of guys, Tipton. You got a lot of guys who are responsible for modeling the culture and the philosophy that's in the building. And you got a lot of young guys who are hungry, who are watching, who are paying attention, and they're doing that. And what's happening here is a culture for winning is being fostered. It's the things that winning is a byproduct. The product is the process. And one of the greatest coaches of all time, that comes from John Wooden, who said that. And you have to have the process right. And you have to have guys who know what the process look like, who model that. And I think the messaging is right that's coming from the coaching. And I think the modeling is right that's coming from the players. And that's going to breed winning.
2: Talking to Demario Davis, starting linebacker for the New York Jets. Were there other teams that showed you an interest where you and your wife had to decide, hey, better chance to maybe win there, but I'm a starting linebacker here. We love New Jersey. Were there options for you to go elsewhere?
0: Yeah, there was a ton of interest, you know, which is cool. Be 37 years old in free agency, and people want you.
2: What's it like being the oldest guy in the locker room?
0: You know what? It's different. It's different for
2: sure.
0: The
2: music's different. Dress is different. Sometimes the language is different, right?
0: Yeah, I think it's a mixture of aging and the fact that most of the music I listen to is worship and gospel. Okay. So most of the songs they play, I do not know.
2: So you're playing Kirk Franklin. They're playing Drake.
0: Where's
2: the middle ground?
0: Yeah, mostly on CC Winings. That's who I'm on right now. And Jason Nelson. Yeah.
2: Did you ever see the show Sunday's Best?
0: Yeah, I remember that show.
1: Great show.
0: Yeah, it was a great show.
2: Was that
0: show.
2: Like American Idol, but for gospel singers?
1: Yeah. Okay.
2: Yeah. Awesome, by the way.
0: And Brandon Lake. I'm a big fan of Brandon Lake. But anyways, so it is the music that's different. But I get to live for purpose, which is important for me. And I've been blessed to have a great career in this league and learn the ins and outs of the game.
2: Sure.
0: And how that translates to practice and translates the game, but even off the field and having a career and raising a family inside of this game. And I'm able to use those years of experience and pour into these younger guys who are just getting their first start, guys who have been starters but now hopefully are looking to try to play at a Pro Bowl level, guys who are having their first kid or just getting married. You know, or they're trying to establish themselves in their identity, not just as an athlete, but beyond the game. I'm able to use a lot of experiences and pour into those guys.
2: There have been a lot of stories about the expense you go to make sure your body's right.
0: Yeah.
2: I know the one story is Demario Davis spends $1 million every year on his body.
0: Yeah.
2: First off, is that legitimate?
0: That's very legitimate.
2: $1 million on your body.
1: What can I get for $200?
0: They say,
1: I say a little help.
0: They say between the accurate number is between $500 and $1 million.
2: And is that like a private chef? Is that like hyperbaric chambers? Like, walk people through how you spend the kind of dough on
0: that. Well, anytime you get individual treatment and you hire someone to work on your body full time,
2: that could be a masseuse.
0: Yeah. And so every day. At minimum 5 days a week, most weeks 6 days a week, I'm getting work or recovery. So somebody is working on my body for 3 to 4 hours.
2: Three
0: to 4 hours.
1: Wow.
0: Yeah.
2: Does that mean like cold plunge to?
0: No, that's outside of what I do with
2: that
0: the facility.
2: Doesn't count.
0: That don't count.
2: You mean a person physically touching you
0: yes.
2: to help you recover?
0: Yeah. So I might spend at the facility. I might do contrast tubs, which is cold, hot. I might do sauna. We have a mortar chamber. Hey, Woody Johnson is putting in a first-class recovery weight room training center.
2: It's going
0: to be it's best of class. I mean, his investment into this team is bar none. And
2: but that doesn't count towards the 3 or 4 hours.
0: No, they don't count towards that. That's what I'm saying.
2: You're
0: so
2: crazy.
0: So I appreciate when there are things at the facility that I can use while I have to be at the facility. But then whenever I leave, once we get done with meetings, you know, so training camp is rough because I typically leave the building about 7:30. And I still have about at least 3 hours that I still have to do of work.
2: So you're a pain in the ass, really.
0: Yeah. Well, I don't know if you're going to say that.
2: Your wife is a saint.
0: She's awesome. My wife is.
2: And your kids must be the most, you know, patient kids in the world.
0: You know,
2: his daddy's a little crazy.
0: Yeah, man. My son is he's kind of tiptoeing the line. He told me the other day, he's like, "Dad, I want to go to the NFL," but I know he's watched me, so he's kind of tiptoeing because he knows what it costs.
3: Right.
0: And I had to have a conversation with him and say, "Son, you're 11. My job is to balance fun with purpose."
2: Sure.
0: So I want you to know, because when he sees me, he don't see no fun.
3: Right.
0: He sees work. And for him, I want him to have enjoyment. So right now he's on 9 fun, 1 work. That's our balance.
2: But you'll let him play tackle football. Some guys don't let their kids play.
0: I will let him play tackle when I feel like he has full control of his body, which I don't think he has yet.
2: Do you have a flag football now?
0: Flag football now, yeah. He's an awesome rusher. And he's learning how to do a little quarterback.
2: Look, you're raising a skill position,
0: that's right.
2: Kid.
0: Yeah. Just see ball, get ball. That's what we're working on right now.
2: Is there I always wonder, because there's so many great moments in a career that's lasted as long as yours. Is there, like, a moment or two in your career that stand out the most, whether it's an individual play that happened?
0: Yeah.
2: Is there one or two that stick out that you can share?
0: Yeah, I think going back to my rookie year, man, I was playing Tom Brady. And Bart got hurt, so they put me in the game for the Patriots. And, you know, you're hearing all this about Tom Brady and the Jets and the battles. And every game, we get out to a two-minute drive. I'm having a pretty good game. I got, like, 8 tackles. I'm like, all right, this game ain't that hard. It's a two-minute drive, and I promise Tom looked out at there. And it was almost like he realized that it was a rookie on the field for the first time.
3: Yeah.
0: He was just going to exploit me. Or he was waiting to pull this card to the end of the game. I promise, he looked at me, and all I heard, it sounded like he said, "Rookie, 56, rookie, 56. And he just pointed at me. And they just threw it to my man 3 times down the field. When he looked at me and checked his offense and pointed, man, I forgot where I was at.
2: I assume Bart Scott beat you up about that.
0: Oh, man. It was so bad. It was like 3 plays, and then they kicked the field goal. And
3: In that vein, let me ask you a tough one, because I believe you were on the same team that had that impossible loss to the Rams with the pass interference call.
0: Yes.
3: What's it like, as he was thinking about moments, we always talk about the glory. What is it like to lose a game like that? And it's one thing, I'm sure, to feel beat, but and listen, referees are human too, but to have that moment and feel like, I'm asking you if you felt cheated, but to go through a playoff game where a moment like that stands out is the difference. What's it like trying to get over that?
0: Yeah, you
3: are
0: don't
3: you over
0: get
3: it yet?
0: No, you don't get over that. That's an infamous day in New Orleans history.
3: Yeah.
0: But we were so good that year, we just didn't feel like we were going to lose.
3: Right.
0: And so I remember just the disbelief. No way that when that moment happened in the game, any of us thought that it was going to cost us the game.
3: Right.
0: You know, we do know if they would have called that flag, then we right there, run 3 plays, kick field goal, game over.
3: Yep.
0: Going to the Super Bowl. But even when that moment happened, it was just like next play. Our team was so close. You know, we just like next play, we'll figure it out. And when that guy made that 60-something yard field goal at the end that crushed our dreams, I think we were all in just disbelief that ride was over. But yeah, the entire city. That was my first year in New Orleans, and that's when I realized playing in that city was different. Because the entire city boycotted the Super Bowl.
2: Not a single wing was sold.
3: Not a single
2: on
3: wing
2: the first
3: in
2: Sunday
3: New
2: of February.
3: Yeah.
2: I don't want to be this guy, but before I let you go, I do have to ask you, we're getting manicures now? Is that what we're doing?
3: They do look
2: starting
3: nice.
2: Linebacker of the New York Jets is getting his nails done?
0: You know what?
2: DeMario.
0: My wife is one of the most elegant, classy women on the planet. And she has taught me to appreciate being well-groomed. And I just think if you're going to be – how you do one thing is how you do everything. Yeah. So I believe excellence in details in all things is just like finding one little detail on film that makes the play. It's just an extra detail.
2: You just turned a manicure into a football moment. Does that
3: great
2: mean
3: answer.
2: Like a Navy SEAL, you make your bed first thing in the morning?
0: Every day.
2: You do?
0: Every day.
2: That's what Navy SEALs
0: every day.
2: Do.
3: Of course.
2: You start your day
0: let
2: by
0: me help you. Let me help you something.
2: Go ahead.
0: When making your bed in the morning, it only costs you an extra 2 to 3 minutes to make the bid. If to pick up a sock off the floor or to put something in the basket only costs you like an extra 30 seconds. And if you just miss that over and over and over, the compounding interest of it, it just feels like I don't have time. You come into a missing room and it's like I don't have time. But if you would have just took that 2 minutes every day, that 30 seconds every day just to do that, then you walk into a room that's peaceful, organized every single day. My wife taught me that.
2: She's a Navy SEAL? What? Damari, pleasure.
1: Thank you, man.
2: Appreciate you coming by. Best of luck this year.
0: That was awesome.
2: Damari Davis, everybody. More coming up right after this.
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2: 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Also live on SNY the entire afternoon today. We have Breece Hall joining us in about 25 minutes or so. So looking forward to talking to the starting running back of the New York Jets. A couple quickies before we do get to Breece. Number one, do not let your kids go to Michigan.
3: Okay.
2: Just quick note on this.
3: The state of Michigan?
2: No, the university.
3: Oh, the university.
2: Yeah. Obviously, their sports program's completely crazy.
3: Yeah.
2: Right, with all the scandals they've had. But they're also eliminating traditional letter grades for first semester freshmen. Starting in the fall of 27.
3: They're eliminating
2: why?
3: Them?
2: Yeah. Because there's a growing mental health crisis amongst college students.
3: Sure. So now they won't be getting grades?
2: No grades. You're a first semester freshman at Michigan because they don't think the kids there can handle failing or getting a bad grade and having to tell mommy and daddy why they wasted their $80,000 to go to the University of Michigan as an out-of-state student.
3: Makes me want to send them there. I don't have to worry about failing out year one.
2: Yeah, as the student.
3: Yeah.
2: Not as the guy writing the check.
3: Why?
2: Because we're making people soft.
3: No, I understand that, but my kids can't
2: Billy,
3: get thrown out.
2: How about little Billy study some more?
3: I'm with you.
2: And doesn't party the entire first semester and fail out of school.
3: Yeah, but I don't have to worry about that if I send him to Michigan.
2: So you want Thomas Rancho to go to Michigan so that they can fail out their freshman year? But
3: not
2: still
3: that can't.
2: But still come back for a second semester?
3: Yeah.
2: Daddy's so
3: it
2: proud
3: eliminates
2: of you.
3: The idea of being embarrassed year
2: come
3: one.
2: On, we're just raising a bunch of wusses.
3: No,
2: is
3: I'm with you. That's ridiculous. How can they get rid of grades? I don't even understand
2: no
3: how
2: grades.
3: That works.
2: No grade. Now, sophomores get grades. Juniors get grades.
3: They're easing you into
2: grades.
3: The college experience by not having to worry about
2: they're
3: grades.
2: They're basically saying for the first 3 months, the partying's on the house.
3: Yeah.
2: On the house is what they're saying. The second story, and this one's going to start bothering me at some point as we get closer to Tuesday night, October 20th. There's a growing sentiment in Philadelphia right now that the reason the New York Knicks are playing on the opening night of the NBA season is not because they're defending champions, not because we're raising the banner, getting the rings, but because of the Sixers.
3: That they're the
2: draw.
3: They're the show. They're the draw.
2: Yeah, and I'm trying
3: LeBron to... LeBron and the Sixers are the reason.
2: So I've been giving it some thought. The last few minutes when I saw the story, and it's all the rage right now in Philadelphia, is that you have one franchise that in the Joel Embiid era has not gotten past the second round of the playoffs a single time.
3: Right.
2: Has never happened, right? You have another storyline in Philadelphia that old man LeBron James has not won an MVP or a real championship in over a decade now. That's a fact, okay?
3: Well...
2: Why would you possibly think that a team that got swept by the same exact team in New York that's coming back, no changes to the Knick roster, right? Why would you morons feel like you're the draw and you're not playing second fiddle to the New York Knicks world champions?
3: Yeah, because they're morons.
2: Correct.
3: I think that's it.
2: It's such an
3: Knicks,
2: insecurity.
3: It is.
2: Philadelphia
3: it
2: has
3: it is. It's such an insecurity, and it's again, it's nobody knows how to understand this Knicks championship. So even the 76ers fans now, well, we're the real draw. We made the big trade of the offseason. We've got LeBron James.
2: Yeah.
3: We're the draw. That's why.
2: Yeah.
3: It's not the fact that the Knicks, who just had one of the more dominant postseason runs in the history of the sport.
2: And let me stop you there. Did the Knicks play the Sixers in the postseason?
3: They certainly did, yeah.
2: So they did.
3: They did.
2: How many games did the Sixers win in that series?
3: They didn't win a single game.
2: Right. So the team that got swept. They think they're the draw?
3: Yes. I'm not surprised. I'm not surprised they think they're the draw.
2: I love that.
3: They're the best team in the East right now.
2: Yeah, they're not. They're not. They've never gotten past the second round of the playoffs.
3: Mm-hmm.
2: And I'll do you one better. How many games this year do you think Tyrese Maxey, okay, Jaylen Brown, Joel Embiid, and LeBron James are going to play together in the regular season? Give me an over-under.
3: I would put it the over-under at, I don't know, 22 and a half.
2: If you're lucky.
3: Yeah, 19 and
2: a
3: half.
2: If you're lucky, they play 20 games together.
3: Yeah.
2: So the fact that you've got the guys there is great for you.
3: Mm-hmm.
2: It should be a fun team to watch. It should be a good team. They're not going to play more than 20 games together. And you got swept by the Knicks last year.
3: Yep.
2: I know you're trying to convince yourselves that you're now the center of the basketball universe. I know you're trying to convince yourselves that people have already forgotten about the Knicks championship. I know you're trying to convince yourselves that it was a lightning in a bottle moment for the New York Knicks. But let this sink in. The Knicks swept you last year, and we're running it back.
3: Mm-hmm.
2: You're playing on opening night because we chose you.
3: Correct.
2: We went to the NBA and said, give us Philadelphia. We'll teach them a lesson right out of the gate also.
3: Mm-hmm.
2: You're not playing opening night because of anything you have.
3: No, the champions.
2: Because all you have are broken promises, a 43-year drought, and you live in our world, not Vysky-Versky.
3: 100%.
2: That's right.
3: It's not even worth discussing. Why are we even, like... We all know what the deal is. The Knicks are the champions, and that's the prime time. The prime time of the opening night is to see that championship raised into the
2: rafters. Not to see the Sixers.
3: No, I know.
2: Because,
3: not at all.
2: I'll tell you what.
3: Not
2: if
3: at all.
2: It was about seeing Philadelphia, then the Sixers would be playing against the Oklahoma City Thunder, the Memphis Grizzlies, the
3: right.
2: Spurs.
3: And it would be the Knicks.
2: The Heat, the Lakers.
3: Yeah.
2: And the Knicks wouldn't be playing against Philadelphia.
3: 100%.
2: The Sixers need the Knicks.
3: Absolutely.
2: To warrant playing on opening night, mm-hmm. not the other way around. Period, South.
3: Of Thank course.
2: You, let's take a call.
3: We don't have to here. Punch down. Let
2: Correct.
3: Them think what they want to think.
2: Well, they're losers.
3: We're champions.
2: I like to point out that they're losers.
3: We're champions.
2: Especially my dear friend Spike Eskins, who's the king of the losers there.
3: Yes.
2: Here's Frank in Monroe on the fan. Frank, good afternoon.
0: What's
2: How are
0: up?
2: You?
0: What's happening, guys?
2: Hey,
3: what's
2: you?
3: Up, Frank? Frank
0: we're grooming snowflakes now. That's what's going on with these colleges.
2: The Michigan I agree.
0: I wanted to use the P word, but I don't think I could say it on the radio.
2: Well, I wanted to use the word also, but you can't use that word on the radio. But
3: pupils?
2: When I go home tonight, I'm telling my kids they're not going to Michigan. I'll tell you that right now.
0: That's right. And McGillicuddy, you better not send your kids to Michigan, man. Do not do it.
3: I'm sending them to Michigan.
0: Right?
3: A year, no worries. I don't have to worry about it. I love it.
0: Don't do it. Hey, my brain bleeds when I see Grishup in the lineup spot. That's all I wanted to say to you.
2: By the way, is he leading off tonight?
3: He is leading off. He's the leadoff hitter against right-handed pitching. It's plain and simple. They're not thinking about changing it. They're not changing it. I agree with McGillicuddy. I think that they should try someone else. I don't know if I'm ready to put Lombard there yet.
2: Mm-hmm.
3: Because I still he's batting sixth tonight, so they're moving him up the lineup. I do think that he kind of eventually, in a perfect world, be their leadoff hitter, but I don't want to put that on him just yet. Let him sit at the bottom of the order.
2: I'm not sure.
3: They need guys at the bottom of the order to get on base, too.
2: That's true.
3: Fine with that. But, yes, Grisham has been awful. I know, the last game he had a double and a home run. So if he starts getting hot, then maybe we'll change. But he's been bad enough now for a long enough time. He's not helping them in the leadoff spot. They should try something different. It should be Ben Rice or Garcia in the leadoff spot, and Trent Grisham should be further down the line.
2: So when they played the Atlanta Braves, I said, what's the total amount of runs the Yankees will score?
3: No. That's not correct.
2: That is correct.
3: No, it's not correct. You said
2: less
3: over,
2: than 10.
3: No, you did not. Over under 8.5. That's what you said. Then I said over 10, in fact. That's exactly how it went down. So you initially said 8, and then I very confidently said 10.
2: Yeah,
3: so
2: got
3: that's
2: it
3: where
2: wrong.
3: We went. I did. But I got you're right. I was right initially with
2: no,
3: your
2: you
3: first.
2: Weren't.
3: Yes, I was. You said 8.5.
2: Over 10.
3: You said 8.5.
2: It just shows you I set the most correct over under the history of over unders.
3: And I got the over. And I got the over right.
2: Sometimes being a compulsive gambler works for this job because while I don't gamble anymore, who sets a better line than me?
3: And I nailed it. So I don't know what we're talking
2: you
3: about.
2: You said over 10 to be fair.
3: So I got cocky, but I said the over under was 8.5, and I nailed it.
2: Yankees Seattle.
3: Yes.
2: How many games? Three.
3: Three games.
2: Okay. Over-under for Yankees-Seattle, which starts tonight.
3: Yeah.
2: And you don't get the big three back-to-back-to-back pitching.
3: No, you don't. You get just Fried. You get Warren and Weathers.
2: You're over-under for runs scored by the Yankees tonight.
3: Mm-hmm.
2: I'm going to set...
3: just tonight.
2: No, no, for the three-game series.
3: Three-game series.
2: I'm going to set it at 10.5.
3: Ooh.
2: Yeah. Do the Yankees score more or less than 10.5 runs tonight? And I'm saying this to a man who does not gamble anymore, and you should not wager on baseball over-unders. Go.
3: Okay.
2: Just have to put
3: again, just so we clear it up, because you said tonight three times. You mean all three games.
2: We know they're not scoring 10.5 runs tonight.
3: You said it, though.
2: Okay, you know what I meant.
3: Okay.
2: For the three-game series, total runs scored by the Yankees.
3: I couldn't respect myself in the morning if I don't say over. So, over.
2: You are such a shill. You know full well they're not scoring 11 runs.
3: That's three, four.
2: Yeah.
3: Right?
2: When's the last time the Yankees had three straight games?
3: Three, four. It's been a while.
2: It's been a minute and a half.
3: Against the Cardinals, they scored seven one night.
2: That's right.
3: Score 7-1 night out on Easy Street.
2: Okay, so you're taking over on that.
3: Of course I'm taking over.
2: All right, just checking on that.
3: And here's the main thing.
2: Good.
3: In all jokes aside, you're right. They're not throwing their three best pitchers. They're going to have to score those runs. They want to win the games.
2: Yeah, I agree.
3: So, although Seattle's offense is almost as bad as the Yankees.
2: Here's Victor.
3: How about that? We're not going to talk about it much because you don't care, but the big dumper who everyone thought should have been the MVP last year. He's hitting .130.
2: Right. Well, that was last year. He's not the MVP this year.
3: No, he's having a miserable season. Yeah.
2: Victor's in Danbury, Connecticut on the Fan. Vic, how are you?
1: Hey, what's going on, fellas? Love the show.
3: Listen,
1: Craigie, you and I have a mutual friend. His initials are EJ. Shout out to him. Anyway, listen.
3: Shout out to EJ.
1: Boomer.
2: Hold on. I got to figure out who EJ is now.
1: Oh, come on. He's a football coach. He's the football coach. Come on. Your boy, EJ.
2: He's a football coach.
3: Football coach.
2: EJ.
1: Yes.
2: Mm-hmm. EJ.
1: Oh, my God. Come on.
3: Hold on. Coaching anywhere?
2: Hang on a sec. What level of football does he coach?
1: High school.
2: High school. Mm-hmm. High school.
1: Yes. And you did a very good thing for him a couple months ago, talking to the kids. Come on.
2: But I heard he's not coaching anymore.
1: Well, I have since moved. Him, my daughter and his wife are friends, so that's the connection. Anyway.
2: All right, all good.
1: Boomer made it clear that you are part of the entourage. He named you and all of the guys that were there from the beginning, and I think he didn't want you and Gio arguing if he did pick you. So I think he wanted to pick you. I really think he did want to pick you, but...
2: Well, he's a grown man. He does what he wants. If he wanted to pick me, he would have picked me. And I don't even care about that. But when you say that I've been invited to go, nobody invited me. So how would I be invited to go if I haven't actually been asked to go?
1: 100 million people heard him invite you today, this morning, on the show. You're invited,
2: like,
1: bro.
2: 83,000 people, but go ahead.
1: You know what I mean. Come on.
2: Yes, I do.
1: Come on.
3: Yeah. I'm sure EJ heard it.
1: You know it's a quick turnaround.
2: How did I get invited if nobody invited me?
1: He only announced
3: it. Listen, he's gone and skipped the invitation process.
2: He referenced
3: and just assumed you're going to be there.
2: I was referenced this morning.
3: Yeah.
2: From a standpoint of I wasn't picked to introduce him because I went to prison.
3: Right.
2: Okay, fine.
3: He did make that clear.
2: But at no point did he say, and by the way, I assume most of these events are tables of 10. Like, if you've ever been to an event, it's a 10
3: something
2: top,
3: like that.
2: Right?
3: Yeah, you get five.
2: So you've got Al, Jerry, Eddie,
3: Gio,
2: Boomer's five, the architect is six, I'm assuming Mark Chernoff is seven, I'm assuming Joel Hollander is the eight. I think the right thing to do is invite Big Hurls.
3: Right.
2: He's the current program director.
3: That's nine.
2: And then there's Boomer. That's 10.
3: I think you said Boomer already.
2: Did I already say Boomer?
3: Yes.
2: So that's nine. So then the question is, do you invite the Scuzzeri replacement, who's Ramalama Ding Dong.
3: Yeah.
2: Does he become 10? Because if he's 10, there's no seat for me.
3: I'm getting from multiple sources. He said you would be at the table.
2: How would I be at the table, though?
3: I think he's
2: if
3: gone.
2: If I haven't been asked yeah. to be at the table.
3: I think he skipped that process and just went straight to the assumption.
2: Is he making the assumption I'm available?
3: Yeah.
2: Well, what if I'm not? I might not be available.
3: And if he waits until after Labor Day to ask you, you will be available.
2: And I tell you a fact. Can you make my headphones higher? If he waits till after Labor Day, mm-hmm. the answer is, I'm sorry, I'm busy.

0: who all you people are texting right now, but don't text him and tell him that he better call me and invite me either. Because I don't want to go in that way either.
1: Oh, he'll be. Someone will let him know.
0: Oh, tomorrow morning.
1: Tomorrow
0: course.
1: Morning, a million people.
0: Yes.
1: Will know.
0: Well.
1: Or one of the 83,000.
0: Exactly. There you go.
1: We'll give him a call.
0: So, again, I'm very happy that he got in. It is well deserving. And I'm glad that I was the biggest reason behind it, outside of his Monday Night Football work on the radio, which he's done more Monday Night games than any other human being alive.
1: And Super Bowls,
0: and
1: right?
0: It's well and more Super Bowls. Mm-hmm. It's a deserving honor. But if you think I'm just showing up, then you don't know who I am.
1: You got you busy fixing the chicken
0: coop. I'm trying to think, if you could, like, it's him plus nine at his table. Right?
1: Okay.
0: Because these are 10 top tables. Mm-hmm. I really should think, who would my nine guys be? Right?
1: Right. Like, now, you got a lot of kids.
0: Well, forget about my family.
1: The family going? That's what I'm saying. Like, is his family going?
0: I have no idea. By the way, if any of the assassins are going,
1: that's
0: even more likely, unless he has multiple tables. He might be a two-table guy.
1: He could be.
0: Like, when I get into the New York Hall of Fame.
1: Yeah, the guy who ran the board in Buffalo for 17 years, he only gets one table. Boomer Esiason gets two tables.
0: When I get into the New York Hall of Fame, they give you one table on the house, every other table you pay for.
1: Oh, okay.
0: So I paid for a table.
1: Oh.
0: And then I got a table. Right?
1: I remember I went.
0: You went. Yeah. Right. I didn't pay for you to go. You were on the free table.
1: I was going to say.
0: I paid for my family to go. You were part of the free table.
1: Gotcha.
0: Or else I got to send you a bill.
1: Yeah, I was going to say, I didn't.
0: And it ain't like a wedding.
1: Throwing any money, yeah.
0: Yeah, you were already getting $250 to cover the plate.
1: No, thanks. I wouldn't have went.
0: Yeah, exactly right. Let me squeeze in Annabelle in Bridgeport, Connecticut, right quick. Annabelle, you're on the fan. How are you?
2: Hey, guys. How you guys doing?
1: Hey.
0: How's you doing, man?
1: Did you see the Ozzie Guillen White Sox retirement number ceremony?
2: Oh, yeah. That's one of the reasons why I'm calling. But the other reason I'm calling is, hey, Chris, the reason why I'm calling now is I want to tell you how to pronounce your name. Chris Mamaligo.
1: You want to tell me how to pronounce my name? Thank you. How does it go?
2: Chris Mamaligo.
0: Close, but...
1: Chris Mamaligo?
0: Also not accurate.
1: No, Mamonico?
0: He said
1: Chris. Oh, LaMonaco.
0: Chris
1: LaMonico.
0: Delmonico.
1: You're That's not bad.
0: A cut of steak is what you're named
1: okay.
0: after. Yes, exactly right. Meanwhile, we got live at Jets camp at Florham Park today, and already talked to Demario Davis. We've got starting running back Breece Hall coming up in just a couple moments as well. Then after Breece Hall, we'll talk with Aaron Glenn, and we'll talk with Dan Mougie here this afternoon as well. We'll also get some of your calls on the Knicks opening up the season against the Sixers on October 20th. And the Yankees are back in play tonight. And there's actually a little Met fever happening right now as well. We'll get into them. We'll get your calls as well. 888-808-1019. 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
4: 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The Celtics at Pistons, 76ers with LeBron James at the Knicks, and the final game will feature a rematch of the Western Conference Finals with the Thunder at the Spurs. 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

0: LeBron James at MSG on opening night. 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
5: Hi, welcome back to the Card Show and Big Mac. Happy to have New York Jets star and starting running back Breece Hall join us. Breece, Craig, and Chris. Appreciate a few minutes of your time. How you doing?
6: I'm great.
5: Good to see you. You made a comment a couple weeks ago before training camp started that you had a different feel going into this training camp than the last couple. How much of that was cha-ching that you that you got paid?
6: Not even so much to do with that. It's just I feel like this is the most, you know, team feel I've had since probably my first 2 years of my rookie year. Feel like a lot of the guys, like, we're spending a lot of time together hanging out with each other. There's more laughing, joking around, like, just more camaraderie throughout the whole locker room. So I feel like, you know, that's been translating onto the field. And even today, like, we started out slow, a little flat, but picked it up towards the end of practice and ended really well. But, you know, we're just working towards that goal of just, you know, not being too down, too low, just staying even keel and coming out and being consistent every day.
5: How much of that was, and I'm not taking a shot at him, but attributed to the fact that you had a guy that, because he's a first ballot Hall of Famer and Aaron Rodgers, sometimes can walk into a room and take all the oxygen out of it. Was there a part of that where you started having separate groups forming and there wasn't that kind of continuity that and unity that you're talking about now?
6: Nah, Aaron's actually the biggest team guy. Like, he jokes around with everybody, likes to, you know, shoot the He's a guy that, like, will go on defense on walkthrough and, you know, what quarterback is doing that, you know? So, like,
5: guys trying to make the team.
6: Yeah, I have the most respect for him, and I would never, you know, don't really have anything bad to say about him, you know, just – you know, I think organizationally we might not have been ready for him and what he brought and, you know, might not have, you know, had everything around him that he needed. But, you know, at the end of the day, you know, I love Aaron and I also love this organization too. And I wish it would have worked out, but that just wasn't what happened.
5: Did you learn anything from him?
6: Yeah, I learned a lot. And it's not even more so football stuff. It's just little nuggets that he would tell you about, like, life, you know, because a guy like him, you want to wonder, you want to know why he is the way he is, why he thinks the way he thinks. So just sitting down, he was my locker mate too, so just sitting down with him every day, having conversations, even when I was still going through my rehab, it was kind of just like, you know, very enlightening. And then, you know, the first week he was here, he took me out and we went to the city together, went to a Rangers game. Like, you know, he just really took time to get to know me. And
5: yeah, he was big on that.
6: Yeah,
5: he loved it out, man.
6: Yeah.
5: Broadway shows, so Ranger games,
6: sure.
5: Knicks games.
6: Being with him, like I said, he's the ultimate team guy, so it was never any of that.
5: And let's transition from him to, obviously, Geno Smith now. First year, but second time through, obviously, you weren't here when Geno was first here. I know he had a tough practice today. He looks like he's been very hot, very cold in this particular training camp. Mm-hmm. Give us an idea of what you see out of this version of Geno Smith so far.
6: Yeah, same guy every day. The man's the best out of himself, and the man's the best out of others. So I feel like for us, all we can do is, you know, just service him how he needs to. And I feel like he's the guy that, you know, as long as we're doing our job, our 111, he's going to be able to get the ball to, you know, whoever he needs to and get us in the right look. So I feel like being around him has been cool because he has a little bit of Aaron too, with him being like the OG and the vet in the locker room, and, you know, him joking around, but him also telling us, hey, like, we got to lock in, let's go. And certain aspects of things. So it's been cool to be around him as well.
7: And speaking of your relationship with him, I think every Jet fan would love to see you more involved in the passing game. Frank Reich, new offense. Any thought on getting more involved, getting some more passing attempts from Geno this season?
6: Yeah, I've always said, like, I think I have the talent. I think I have the offense around me for me to be, you know, one of the best backs in the NFL. And, you know, I haven't gotten to show it. But, you know, like I said, I feel like we have the right staff and the right pieces in place for, you know, me to really be successful. We got two really good receivers and a number one receiver in Garrett Wilson and AD, who's, you know, coming along and doing his thing. And then we got Coop as a young bull. And then we got, you know, Mason Taylor, Jeremy Rucker, Kenyon Sadiq. And sure. then we got our O-line, who's really stout, really good. So I feel like, you know, as long as I can do my 111th, then everything will, sure. you know, speak for itself.
7: Speaking about that offensive line, last year, healthy throughout the entire season, mm-hmm. getting a chance to gel this year, how much does that help you entering the season, knowing the way all of them play, having that camaraderie, having yeah. that ability to gel pretty much every game all of last year?
6: Yeah, it's great that we could bring back four out of five guys. Mm-hmm. So, you know, we got, you know, they have great communication. They're really close, always hanging out with each other, always joking around them. I go out, whether it's meetings or in the hallway before practice, walk through, I joke around with them all the time too. So just building the relationship with them and, you know, getting that trust out of them and them getting my trust too, it means a lot. But for me, like, I just want to make sure I'm playing good for those guys. I know they're putting in a lot of work for me, so I can only return the favor.
5: Talking to Breece Hall, star running back of the New York Jets, I've never met a running back that doesn't want the ball every single snap. But we also have to be realistic and protect you at times as well.
6: Right.
5: Is there a number you're looking at? Is it an average per game that you're looking at? Or are you one of these guys right now, because you've not experienced a lot of winning here since you've been a Jet, where would you settle for 10 carries a game if you win a couple of games? Or do you think this offense would be at its best if you're 20-plus touches a game?
6: Yeah, I've come to the realization that, you know, if our offense is at its best, it's, you know, when number 5 and number 20 are getting the football, so...
5: So you want the rock?
6: Yeah, for sure. But at the same time, you know, it's not just two players out there. It takes 11 guys. So I feel like, you know, if everybody else is doing their role, whoever's in is doing their 111th every play, then, you know, the ball's going to get distributed. We have a quarterback that distributes the ball to everybody. So, like I said, obviously we're the two main guys, but everybody has to play a role to help us out too.
5: Let me ask this. You've said it a few times now, that, you know, the 111 thing. Is that something that Aaron Glenn has been preaching to you guys? Because you just said it three times, meaning someone's been saying it to you guys.
6: Nah, actually, my high school coach used to say that.
5: Is that right?
6: Yeah, so, like, and we had a few different sayings. Like, my junior year, we lost the game to go to state by 1 yard. So, like, that was one thing. And then I was telling everybody to do the 111 to just, you know, there's 11 guys in the field, and you don't want to be the one to,
5: sure,
6: you know, not do your job and let everybody down. So just do your 111th and we'll be successful.
5: So obviously Aaron, rightfully so, has talked about his experience in Detroit, where they were a 3-13-1 team. I think it was 2021. The very next year, they missed the playoffs, but they went 9-8. And you could see, all right, we're building something here. Mm-hmm. Now, he wasn't the head coach. He was defensive coordinator of that. Does he reference that with you guys? Because we all know how frustrating it is for us as fans, and it's got to be more frustrating for you guys as players to lose and lose consistently. Does he reference that experience with you guys? And if so, what do you take out of that?
6: Yeah, he has before, but I think as players, we've already known that. But he's also just worried about us getting better, us, you know, especially for the defensive side of the ball, because he's a defensive guy. Everybody, mm-hmm. he's big on communication, everybody knowing what they need to do. And he said, if you do your job and then some, that's cool. But at the end of the day, like, everybody just has to do their job, and we all have that common goal of being successful. But you know, I feel like, you know, he's been a part of it before, so there's no better person to be here than him. You know, so I feel like he's leading us in the right direction, and the way he goes about his stuff, especially this year. I feel like, you know, last year's the first year coach. There's a lot of extra stuff you got.
5: He's under a lot of pressure.
6: Yeah. Now he's kind of just like F it. Like, you know, we're gonna do what we need to do. You know, I have a vision. I'm out of a standard, and, you know, a way I want things done, and that's how we're handling it.
7: And you mentioned the fact that he's a defensive guy. Obviously, in the offseason, a lot of notoriety to the fact he's going to be taking over the defensive play calling.
6: Yeah.
7: A lot of fans feel like Frank Reich is like the offensive head coach. I know it's just, you know, beginning camp here, but how's that dynamic been? Has it been mainly Frank? Is the coach still involved in the offense? How's that dynamic changed from last year?
6: No, AG still is very involved in the offense, but he... You know, Frank's such an OG that he's like, nah, I know Frank got it. But, you know, AG definitely gets on us and tell us what, you know, we need to hear. Even me, like, I'll be talking shit to him and tell him, like, yeah, we busted defense ass today. Like, but then if I turn around to have a bad rep or,
7: right, you know, on you.
6: He's like, Breece, I need more out of you. I need you to be better here. So it's definitely a great dynamic. And for me, you know, be going into year 5 and, you know, being one of the older guys, longest tenure guys on the team, it's just, You know, he has that standard for me, and he knows my potential too. So he just wants me to be able to, you know, show it every day, be consistent every day. But he also wanted to build an offense around me and Garrett so we can really be ourselves.
5: Well, let's talk about that. Obviously, Frank Reich's got a lot of experience, NFL and college, obviously, and comes here. And I think most Jet fans love the fact that we have, not to be disrespectful to Nat Hackett or anyone else, we have a proven, competent offensive coordinator. And as Big Mac just said, kind of like the head coach of the offense, with all due respect to Aaron Glenn. What's been the biggest difference in playing thus far in a few weeks of training camp for Frank Reich that you think we'll see as fans in the offense?
6: You know, everybody's different just the way they like to call stuff with their verbiage and everything. But with Frank, is he's very much like, I'm going to call the play, but you got to make the play come to life. So he's like, you know, we might want it a certain way, but if they give you a certain coverage or something, like, you might got to get your put your own little mix to it, which isn't, you know, don't get too far out the box, but it's okay. It's like you can have a little bit of wiggle room, but... with me, he's just like, you know, Breece, just keep doing what you're doing. Like, you know, I know you can catch the ball. I know you can run routes. And obviously, I know you can run the ball. He's like, you know, just focus on the little things, pass blocking, you know, getting out on your checkdowns, finishing every play. And for me, like my whole life, I've always been, you know, Breece, like do the little things right and let your natural ability take over.
5: So that's where are you physically on. Now?
6: As far as
5: you are 100% across the board, speed, cutting, you feel good, healthy.
6: Yeah, I feel really good. I feel
5: because this is the first off season in a minute where you weren't rehabbing something.
6: Yeah,
5: right?
6: So this is the healthiest I've been. But no, like I said, I feel like I finally, you know, have the we have the team around us. I have the offense around me, the quarterback, you know, the OC, and to really like, I really feel like he's going to unlock me. And I'm really good friends with Jonathan Taylor, and Frank had Jonathan for a little bit. And JT told me, he was like, Breece, he's going to be some of the best years of your career. So, you know, I'm looking forward
5: to
6: that.
5: That sounds good from a guy who plays your position.
6: Yeah.
5: We like to do a thing with guests every now and then to let the fans get to know him a little bit better. So we'll have a little fun with you here.
6: Yeah.
5: What's headphones are on? It's pregame. What are we listening to get in the mood to go play football? And don't say Barbra Streisand either.
6: Nah, I listen to a lot of Drake, so just chill before. I like to be chill and mellow before all the chaos, so it keeps me in a good mood.
5: And how long will you do that for?
6: Till the game.
5: Like for an hour before the game? Like you're
6: locked in?
5: 2 hours. 2 hours of Drake?
6: Yeah, Drake.
5: You don't throw Lil Wayne in there or anything
6: Drake,
5: like that?
6: No, he got features and everything, so it's like Drake. Not goof around a little bit, joke around a little bit, and then I'm ready to play.
5: You're stranded on an island, all right? You could bring one person from the NFL with you to be on that island. Who are you bringing? Who's the guy getting you off that
6: stranded
5: island?
6: Stranded on the island. I could bring one person.
5: Now, you could pick. It could be a woman if you want it to be.
6: You said from the NFL.
5: Yeah, I changed my mind.
6: I could bring one woman.
5: You could bring anybody you want to be on that island with you, but you might not get off of it.
6: Zendaya.
5: Okay. Spider-Man's wife, I think,
6: sure.
5: Right? She's
6: from
5: Tom Holland, right?
6: Definitely Zendaya.
5: All right, and what's the go-to comfort meal before they tell me I got to let you go here?
6: Go-to comfort.
5: Yeah, like this is it, like the chairs tomorrow. What's Breece Hall rocking in his last meal?
6: I'm simple, bro. Just give me a good burger, fries, and a shake, and I'm good.
5: That's it?
6: I'm good.
8: Nice.
5: Yeah, you're too boring, huh?
6: Yeah. Very Midwest, very
5: when did you put the diamonds on the teeth? Is that a long time?
6: A few months, yeah.
5: Yeah,
8: okay.
6: A few months. Got a little bit of money in my pocket. So
5: yeah, you do.
6: Treated myself.
5: Yeah, well, save the money. Don't spend it stupidly, right?
6: Yeah, right.
5: Final thing for before we let you go. Jet fans, long-suffering. Give Jet fans, if you could speak to them right now, why should Jet fans think that this year is going to be significantly better than the last couple?
6: I would say organizational stability. You know, we have a lot of new people in here that, you know, are doing everything the right way. And we have a lot of players that are going about stuff the right way. And, you know, we got a lot of guys who are taking it upon themselves to, you know, keep guys here for extra reps, keep guys here doing the extra stuff. So I feel like that's all going to, you know, play out for here. Not only do we have the guys doing extra stuff, but we have the players in place for us to be successful.
5: Appreciate you coming by.
6: No problem.
5: Breece Hall, everybody. Thank More you. Coming up right after this.
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12: 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The Seattle Mariners are in town tonight to open a 3-game series against the Yankees, with their catcher Cal Raleigh going through an interesting season. He hit 60 home runs last year and was the runner-up to Aaron Judge for the MVP. This year, he's practically disappeared. He's got 12 home runs and a batting average in the 160s. What happened to Cal Raleigh? This is Ricky's Weekly Roundup, sponsored by PASCAP Scrap Metal. 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
1: 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But we're still looking at that flipped over box truck. You got at least the right lane out. 80's a mess either way. West of the Garden State Parkway, you'd much rather be on Route 46. Citybound George, pretty good to the upper and lower west side. Best of it out North End, Deegan, your Bronx winner. Lincoln, 10 minutes on the inbound ride. 20 to 30 out from 11th. Better from 9th. Half hour home at the Holland. On the Jersey side, the Newark Bay is better. And in Nassau, eastbound Long Island Expressway over at Shelter Rock Road, a crash in the right lane. Eastbound Grand Central Northern State Parkway combination, that will treat you a whole lot better. 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
2: All right, welcome back to the Carton Show with Big Mac. 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But we're tough guys. We play through the rain.
3: Oh, yeah.
2: Unlike most baseball players. And speaking of baseball, some very positive news for you diehard Yankee fans. Number one, I saw a video today of Mr. Bellinger shagging some flies in left field. Very, you know, kind of lazy shagging.
4: Yeah, nothing crazy.
2: But he's out, out there fielding his position. And the video that's really taking the internet by storm, also Yankee related.
3: Yeah.
2: I actually saw Giancarlo Stanton running.
3: Oh, and he was running.
2: Not running in a straight line.
3: No.
2: Running the bases like a 9-year-old in Little League.
3: He looked great.
2: He, of course, did miss first base. On the video I saw.
3: Is there a chance they told him not to hit the base in case he slipped?
2: By the way, please tell me that's not... If that's what happened.
3: I bet you there's a chance.
2: Where they said,
3: just run.
2: Make the turn.
3: Don't touch the base.
2: But don't touch the bag. I'm going to punch you if that's the case. But look, for all the nonsense with the Yankees.
3: Yeah.
2: And the fact that they have actually won most of the series they've played since the All-Star break. Although being barely over 500 in that same time frame. The reality is that the news does keep getting better
3: in
2: regards to player availability.
3: Yeah, no, look, he's running. And I don't know, you saw the video like I did. He ain't getting better than that.
2: No.
3: Activate him now. What are we waiting for?
2: Right.
3: Like, let's get some at-bats. Let's get him activated. Bring him up as soon as humanly possible. But, yeah, no, look, the hope is he comes back. Bellinger comes back. Judge comes back. That, I mean, that's the season, right? We talked about it yesterday. The pitching is good enough. They just need a semblance of an offense, and so far they've been unable to get it. They need those three guys back. If Stanton's running like that, and all jokes aside, watching him run, that looked top speed for him.
2: Yeah.
3: That was like,
2: it was a light jog for most guys,
3: which,
2: but
3: that's all he does.
2: I agree.
3: So he looked like that was a normal running around the bases for me. So I would call him up. I would activate him as soon as possible.
2: Yeah, I'm not sure what else they're waiting for.
3: I don't know what else they're waiting for.
2: Because we know he's taking live batting practice at Rodon.
3: Yeah.
2: That's over a week ago now.
3: Yep.
2: So to me, the last thing for him to do is exactly what I saw him do today. By the way, not impressive, obviously.
3: Oh.
2: He's a professional athlete that cannot run.
3: Can't run.
2: But listen, he's become
3: a
2: home run slash singles hitter.
3: Yeah.
2: That's what he is.
3: Yeah.
2: Because he's not taking second base. I don't care where the ball's hit.
3: He would have to
2: yeah.
3: It would have to bounce over the wall to get a double.
2: Yeah.
3: That so is absolutely true.
2: I do think from a Yankee fan perspective, as Seattle comes into town tonight for 3 games, while it's not going to be a fix for this series, I think it's clearly obvious now that Stanton and Bellinger are coming back before the end of the month.
3: In desperate
2: Is that fair to say?
3: No, absolutely.
2: And then the question becomes,
3: when
2: let's
3: does
2: do
3: Judge
2: one at
3: come
2: a time.
3: Back?
2: Well, put Judge to the side just for a second.
3: Mm-hmm.
2: So let me do one at a time here with you. Let's say Stanton gets greenlit to come back, let's say after the series against Seattle.
3: Okay.
2: All right, so he's back for this upcoming.

0: Coming weekend series.
1: Against in Toronto, I believe.
0: In Toronto against the Blue Jays, okay? Mm-hmm. He's obviously DHing.
1: 100%.
0: Walk me through real quick your opinion before Bellinger comes back, and forget about Judge for a second.
1: Right.
0: Stanton comes back Friday night. He's your DH, mm-hmm. and he's batting sixth.
1: Yeah.
0: Walk me through your lineup.
1: I mean, it depends on matchups, but Garcia and Rice both can't play.
0: Which is what I'm getting at.
1: No, I get you. That's it. That's the
0: question. And you're not going to bench Rice.
1: You're not going. I wouldn't think you'd bench Rice. So Garcia.
0: So you lose Garcia's bat.
1: You lose Garcia's bat.
0: Right.
1: Garcia becomes a bench piece. And now again, here's the other thing, though. And I
0: wait. I say, and that's the obvious. That's the answer I wanted from you.
1: Yeah, yeah. He becomes a. I don't know about a bench piece, a platoon piece, but I think Stanton is the one who becomes the bench piece. Because I'll be honest with you, and here's part of the reason why it might take a while. I've done the research. They're not scheduled to see a left-handed starting pitcher for about 2.5 weeks.
0: Got it.
1: It's almost exclusively right-handed pitching. They are not going to force Stanton to the lineup and take either Rice or Garcia out against the starting
0: right-handed
1: pitcher.
0: So maybe Stanton becomes a pinch hitter late.
1: Stanton becomes a pinch hit option.
0: I would think there's going to be a game where he does start, though.
1: And there will be a game where they throw him in there, and then it'll come down to who's swinging the bat better, what matchup they like better. But, yeah, Rice, Garcia, and Stanton all can't be in the lineup at the same time.
0: Right.
1: So, I mean, that's the problem, the issue we all foresaw.
0: So here's my next question.
1: But it's got to happen first.
0: And this is the second part of this that I want to get to with you.
1: Yeah.
0: Garcia this year was leading the National League in slugging percentage.
1: Correct.
0: All right. He's not the greatest defender, but he had the over-the head catch, obviously.
1: He's better than Rice. He's the best defensive first base, outside of Goldschmidt, obviously.
0: Right.
1: But so, yes, he's better than Rice.
0: Here's the question. Not knowing what Stanton is when he comes back, but knowing the year that Garcia is having from a slugging percentage standpoint, how could you ever consider DHing Stanton over Garcia and not just having Stanton, if Garcia's in the lineup, as a late-inning pinch hitter? Isn't that what you have to do?
1: That is what you have to do. Right. Against right-handed starting pitching.
0: Against righties, Stanton cannot start.
1: Correct.
0: Okay.
1: I think
0: against lefties,
1: he starts.
0: You pull Garcia out.
1: Yep.
0: Rice plays against both. That's where you're
1: probably
0: at. Probably. Right?
1: I mean, there is Goldschmidt there. I could see Goldie starting some days, depending on how tough a lefty, but come postseason time, for example, if that's what we're talking about, in the biggest of games, you're going to have to pick between, as crazy as it sounds, you would pick between Rice and Garcia, and you would start Stanton.
0: Right, and ultimately what I'm essentially getting at there is the return of Stanton is
1: creates
0: not that
1: problem.
0: Big a deal because you got Garcia.
1: Yeah.
0: The return of Bellinger is a much bigger deal.
1: Agreed.
0: Obviously, you know, when he's out at his best,
1: defense.
0: He's a great defensive outfielder. Mm-hmm. If the stick's on, he can hit, five home runs in a week.
1: Yeah.
0: You know what I mean?
1: But they need, listen.
0: Stanton almost becomes an afterthought, assuming Bellinger's back in the lineup
1: He becomes a pinch hit guy that, and honestly, you can't double switch then. He gets one at bat because you can't put him in the field.
0: He's going to come up in the ninth inning.
1: He's going to come up.
0: When you have, Austin Wells up or something like that.
1: And especially.
0: And there's a guy on base and you're down a run.
1: Whenever Boone wants to pull that trigger on the idea of getting a right-handed bat against a left-handed pitcher, could happen early.
0: Yeah.
1: But you have Jazz, you have Grisham, and let's be honest, you might even have Spencer Jones as all candidates, and Wells, obviously. That's four guys in the lineup, lefty hitters, who don't have a track record or against lefties or aren't good in general this year. All of those are candidates to be pinch hit for.
0: Which is why.
1: And now you have multiple guys. You would have Rosario, you would have Goldschmidt, and you would have Stanton, all as possible pinch hit candidates.
0: I actually think this can seem a weird thing to say, so don't kill me for saying it. Let me say it and explain it. In a weird way, the best thing that happened to the Yankees was Stanton not coming back 2 weeks ago. Because if Stanton's back, they might not trade for Garcia.
1: Maybe.
0: Right?
1: I mean, I guess.
0: And
1: maybe they do something different.
0: You can't trust Stanton to stay healthy or be in the lineup.
1: No, agreed.
0: So Stanton not coming back sooner forced them to go get Garcia.
1: And the other question is, as I just said, which is probably a false statement I just said, because who comes off the roster? I just said you'd have Rosario, Goldschmidt.
0: So you get two extra spots.
1: Who comes out?
0: In a couple weeks, right?
1: You do get two extra spots in a couple weeks.
0: But
1: so that's
0: man.
1: My guess. Like, that makes even if they're not going to see a lefty for 2 weeks and you're at that point a couple of days away from being add spots to the roster.
0: Well, I know the guy you probably say bye-bye to.
1: Who?
0: It's Caballero. If you're taking one guy off the roster.
1: For Stanton? I don't know. You need a backup infielder.
0: Do you, though?
1: Mm-hmm. Yeah, you need a backup shortstop.
0: I don't think you do.
1: Either backup shortstop,
0: the guy.
1: Third baseman,
0: Lombard's
1: second baseman. I don't think you can get rid of Cabby.
0: Really?
1: Yeah,
0: Even after that at bat.
1: They need him as a utility player.
0: I thought for sure that you would have agreed with me after that at-bat.
1: No.
0: I thought for sure
1: No. That's
0: where we were going.
1: I would not.
0: No?
1: I don't think you can. I think it's Rosario.
0: I got an update. Thank you, Tommy. Tommy is just Gary Phillips with an update here. Aaron Boone said, it's probably reasonable for the Yankee, players to return in this order.
1: Okay.
0: Are you ready?
1: Yeah.
0: The first guy to return is most likely Bellinger.
1: Okay.
0: But he did say, while Bellinger's not too far off, he's still dealing with some tightness in the hammy.
1: Okay.
0: All right? The second player to come back for the Yankees
1: Stanton. Will
0: most likely be Stanton, but he's going to need a full rehab assignment.
1: Oh, okay.
0: Okay? The last guy to come back will be Aaron Judge.
1: Sure.
0: I think we'd already figured that
1: out.
0: Yeah. So Bellinger's first guy back, but he's still got tightness in the hammy, so no running, obviously, which is why he's out there just shagging flies
1: yep. And
0: not running. Second guy back is Stanton, but he needs a rehab assignment.
1: Yeah.
0: Judge is nowhere close to coming back.
1: I think you're talking about September for Stanton. I don't know about Bellinger,
0: but
1: I think
0: probably
1: you're talking
0: accurate.
1: About that way you don't have to send anybody down or get rid of anybody just to have another roster spot in September. And again, unfortunately for Stanton, unless he gets red hot, again, this is all subject to who gets hot.
0: Yeah.
1: But I think Stanton becomes a start against DH against left-handed pitching and a right-handed bat.
0: I also think your best case for Judge is mid-September. That's best case now.
1: Well, yeah.
0: Right?
1: That's, yeah.
0: Like, can you get 10 games out of Judge end of September going into the playoffs?
1: Yeah.
0: I think that's a pipe dream right now. I think you'd sign up for that right now. You'd give me a left nut for that right now.
1: I don't know about my left nut.
0: No, peanuts. You guys are all weird. You guys all went to the dark side of that.
1: Well, where's the right peanut?
0: You're a big nut guy, you told
1: What's
0: me.
1: A right peanut?
0: What happened?
1: What's a right peanut?
0: That's when the peanut's connected.
1: There's a left and right?
0: The left nut in the peanut world
1: yeah. Is
0: the, it's like half a nut. So it's kind of a loose half nut. The right nut is the nut that keeps the two nuts together.
1: Gotcha.
0: In the peanut world.
1: Yeah,
0: I don't know what you guys are thinking. You guys have these dirty minds. And I apologize to our audience. I'm trying to do an adult family show.
1: Mm-hmm.
0: And you guys go right into the gutter all the time, every time. Whoa, guy says nut once.
1: Yeah.
0: First thing you think is something untoward.
1: Well, when you say left,
0: yeah. That
1: usually indicates that it would be a
0: right.
1: Well,
0: I also didn't know that you're not a peanut.
1: I didn't know you were so good. I didn't know.
0: Now, with cashews, don't have a left and a right. Only the peanut. Has a left and a right.
1: Okay.
0: I was a legume expert at Syracuse. I majored in legumes.
1: And I'm not surprised.
0: Yeah. It was a major.
1: No.
0: Legumology. Yeah.
1: Legumology.
0: It was legumology. Yeah.
1: All right.
0: Which is why I had so many problems with the Mars movie with Matt Damon.
1: Because there's no nuts in Mars bars.
0: Bang. Exactly right.
1: Absolutely right.
0: Right. He's growing potatoes. He ain't growing nuts. Because he can't. Can't grow nuts in Mars. You know that. Here's... Here's Rich. The number to join, by the way.
1: Yeah, please. Give us a call.
0: 808-101-9.
1: But no, Stanton's important because you need that thumper in the middle of the order, and you need that guy who can just still has a presence.
0: Yeah, mid-August.
1: But let's be honest, even when he comes back, the addition of Garcia pretty much makes him a left-handed pitcher start and off the bat bench.
0: Would you say that Giancarlo Stanton is probably the biggest waste of money
1: No. The
0: New York Yankees have had as an organization?
1: No.
0: No?
1: No.
0: Who's the first guy that comes to mind bigger than Stanton? Because what a complete waste of money.
1: He's been their best postseason player. I know they
0: win a
1: championship.
0: World Series.
1: It doesn't matter. That's
0: complete
1: waste of time. Any player in the history of the Mets since 1986 was a waste of money. Mike Piazza, waste of money.
0: No reason to attack the Mets.
1: Well, I'm just saying.
0: The Mets
1: just because you didn't win a championship
0: doesn't.
1: If you go, it's because they haven't won, then everyone's a waste of money.
0: Well, I mean, he barely plays.
1: No, they haven't won. They could have not won a championship for free.
0: Well, that's also true.
1: Well, I mean, so then everyone's a waste of money.
0: Here's Rich and Chester.
1: Hitting big posts, I don't know. Biggest waste of money, I'll think about that.
0: Think about it. Rich and Chester, you're on the fan. How are you, sir?
2: Hey, guys. Big fan. First time, long time.
0: All right.
1: Thank you.
2: I was scrolling around on Twitter about 10 minutes ago, and I saw some guy running around in Yankee Stadium, and I realized it was Giancarlo Stanton. And it almost looked like he had a big doo-doo in his pants, like a Snickers bar or something.
0: Well, that's how we run.
1: I thought he looked fantastic. Couldn't disagree with you more. Snickers bar. What is stupid.
0: I mean,
1: just stupid. And it's. I blame you.
0: What did I do?
1: It's all your legumes.
0: He runs like he's got a.
1: People think they can call it Mars bars, legumes. People think they can call them and make dumb jokes.
0: I mean,
1: this ain't funny. Stan needs to come back, and that's as much. Whatever he looks

0: look like. That's what he looks like running.
1: I'm not worried.
0: That's what Stanton looks like.
1: He doesn't look like an athlete, I can tell you that.
0: And Pete gave me the good answer. I think it's probably Ellsbury. That contract for Ellsbury was probably the biggest waste of money they wasted.
1: Here's John and Belmore on the Fan. John, good afternoon. How are you, sir?
2: Hey, guys. Big fan, Craig. You're the man. I just wanted to say, how the hell is it not that Ben Bryce or Garcia, they can't play right field? Bryce is an ex-catcher.
1: Correct.
2: Garcia played the infield. We're talking about catching fly balls and taking a couple single. You know, it makes no sense. Get them reps.
0: And then we'll scream that they play guys out of position. Like, I don't know if he could play the outfield. I think there's a chance they could move Garcia to second base and bench Jazz if it continues to get this bad. Garcia's played second base in his career. He's a terrible defensive second baseman, but you could possibly do that. But, no, you're not going to just throw guys out in right field.
1: Like, I'm with you on that. But I've always said, despite a lot of pushback in me saying it, that first base is the most overrated defensive position in all of baseball.
0: Yeah, you and every Little League coach across America.
1: As long as you can catch a ball, you can play first base.
0: Mm-hmm.
1: All you have to do is put one foot on the bag, the other foot, and it's like you're playing catch. I don't know why we complicate playing first base. I also don't know why a longtime Major League Baseball player has such a hard time being asked to play first base. Outfield, I'm with you. Judging a fly ball, the depth of a fly ball, where's the wall?
0: Being good at it.
1: Every stadium's different in the outfield. Ball coming off a lefty bat versus a righty bat. I get all that. I respect that.
0: Yeah.
1: But nobody has ever convinced me, including Keith Hernandez, on SNY, why we complicate playing first base. All you do at first base is play catch. That's all you have to do, which is why every outfielder, when he gets too old, is thought of as a future first baseman.
0: I get it.
1: You guys made it like it's Chinese arithmetic.
0: No,
1: it ain't
0: not,
1: that hard.
0: It's not that it's not that hard. Yes, could you go play it at some sort of level and catch the throws from the third base right in your chest? Sure.
1: Yeah.
0: But it's the intricacies of it.
1: And
0: it's the one time in the big spot when a ball's in the dirt and you need to scoop it. You can't just have some schlub over there.
1: God forbid I ask a professional baseball player to field a ground ball.
0: It's not fielding a
1: ground ball. By the way, I'm not saying play in a bunt.
0: Do you want to be good at it or do you want to just stand and scream about what should be the world?
1: I'm saying
0: it's not the world.
1: I'm saying
0: you need good defensive players at the position.
1: In a pinch, it shouldn't be that hard for a professional baseball player. Play
0: pinch.
1: First base.
0: What's in a pinch?
1: In a pinch.
0: In a game two of the ALDS? That's not a pinch.
1: It's a pinch.
0: It's not a pinch.
1: All of a sudden, you
0: can't have bad defensive players
1: base.
0: At places. It hurts you.
1: Yes. I'm not saying.
0: The Yankees showed you in game five, right? They made mistakes defensively, cost them a game.
1: Well, you dropped the fly ball to center.
0: Well, exactly
1: that happens,
0: right.
1: Unfortunately.
0: I know.
1: But we overstate how difficult it is. Like, you're not asking me to play first base. I'm not a professional baseball player.
0: I get it.
1: I'm not asking my dentist to come over from a root canal and play first base. What am I doing? I'm saying to a professional baseball player, play first base.
0: All right.
1: That's it.
0: We saw what great shape DeMario Davis is in. When if Gino goes down, just put him at quarterback.
1: That's a different
0: skill set. He's a football player.
1: No, different
0: skill set. He's just a football player.
1: Good try. You lose on that
0: just
1: one.
0: A football player. Put him at running back.
1: By the way.
0: Why not?
1: By the way.
0: He can run. Anyone can run.
1: Exactly
0: you
1: right.
0: You find a hole.
1: By the way.
0: Jam the A-gap. I know where the A-gap is. I'm a football player.
1: Where's
0: I can run
1: A-gap?
0: Right through it.
1: Left side or right side?
0: It's either side.
1: No, that's not true.
0: Yes, it is.
1: No, it's not.
0: A-gap is A-gap, B-gap.
1: Nope.
0: Yes.
1: A-gap's always on the left
0: no,
1: side.
0: No, it's not.
1: It's never on the right
0: side.
1: Yeah,
0: it's both A-gap. You go left gap or right A-gap.
1: Learn a little something
0: Lucy
1: about football.
0: Lucy A-gap, you know, whatever.
1: No, what?
0: Richard A-gap. As soon as I come up with a name
1: again,
0: with an R in it.
1: There's one A-gap.
0: No.
1: It's over there to the left.
0: It's not. Both
1: always
0: A-gaps.
1: Has been, always will be.
0: To the in-between guard and center is the A-gap.
1: You've never heard a coach talk about the right side of the line, A-gap, B-gap.
0: It's
1: the left side of the line.
0: That's not true.
1: Everybody knows this,
0: except for
1: you.
0: No, you're wrong.
1: And I apologize to the Jets that we're having this rudimentary football conversation at Florham Park.
0: It's
1: on
0: all right.
1: SNY.
0: Hey, he's a football player. He could just do it. Doesn't matter.
1: So
0: put him anywhere. I've never understood this.
1: Why are you comparing football to baseball?
0: Because you're talking
1: you're
0: about professional athletes.
1: You took this
0: because I didn't take it personally.
1: You're taking it very personally,
0: No, I'm
1: Michael.
0: Not taking it personally.
1: You are.
0: This is strictly business.
1: You took it personal that I made it clear that a professional baseball player should be able to play first base. And what'd
0: well,
1: you
0: I'm
1: do?
0: Just, I'm saying,
1: the
0: well, then
1: out.
0: Why can't a professional football player play anywhere?
1: Because it's a different sport, different skill set.
0: Everything's a different skill set.
1: No, it's not.
0: But first base is a different skill set.
1: Then what?
0: Then other positions.
1: Fielding
0: then outfield.
1: A ground ball? Catching a ball and a guy throws it to you? It's the same
0: Scoops,
1: skill
0: footwork,
1: set.
0: Footwork, the throw to second base.
1: Footwork?
0: Yes.
1: Okay. Not that hard.
0: Then how come it doesn't happen? How come Mike Piazza can't do it?
1: Because we coddle these guys.
0: Oh, it's coddling.
1: It's going to be too much for me to ask you to play first base, Mike.
0: No, so ask them.
1: You stay there, catcher.
0: Jorge Polanco. Well, it was going to be easy. Mets haven't had a first baseman all year, and it's shown.
1: Well, he got hurt, too, but you're right.
0: I don't even know what we're arguing here.
1: We're arguing about
0: there are too many first basemen. Not enough. We're not trying to find anybody else to play first base. They already got three of those guys.
1: Right.
0: We need someone to play second base.
1: Well, you got James.
0: You need Giancarlo to do something.
1: He ain't going to do nothing.
0: He ain't going to do nothing. If you want to see him at first base, that'd be fun.
1: That'd be fun, by the way.
0: That'd be fun.
1: I'd sooner see him in center.
0: That's what they need. Giancarlo to be able to play first base. That'll help.
1: Here's Gerard in Hamilton on the fan. Gerard, good afternoon, sir. How are you?
3: Good afternoon. I love you, Carson. You're the best. I miss you when you left to go to FS1, but I'm glad you're back.
1: Well, thank you very much, as am I.
3: Yes.
0: We're all glad.
1: To be honest, not financially, I'm not.
3: Well, you're a degenerate gambler like I am, but you stop.
1: I'm a compulsive gambler in recovery. I know people like to use that word degenerate. I personally can't stand it because no other addict has that adjective in front of their names for some reason. But my ilk have – you don't have to hang up on them. It's all good. Yeah. But, yes, that is a adjective they like to use for my people, and I don't know why. Nor do I really care for it.
0: I understand.
1: But I understand where it comes from.
0: No, and it's also very cavalier to throw it around. It's almost like, you know, he was trying to,
1: yes.
0: I don't think he meant any ill will.
1: He did not.
0: He was trying to compare. He's like, you're just like me, but nobody would ever say that about.
1: I also want to be clear. I did not hang up on that caller.
0: No.
1: I understand whoever's producing back in the station.
0: I'm shocked you're able to put the call up. You have no idea how to work this thing.
1: Most shows are very sensitive to that type of thing. I'm not, we're not. So who's producing back there today?
4: Nico.
1: Nico's my guy. Nico, I'm a big boy. I can protect myself. I appreciate you looking out for me. I got it under control. All good. And he's doing a great job
0: today. Doing a great job today.
1: I just want to be clear, like, I would not have hung up on him.
0: We all get it.
1: I can take it.
0: No, you can take it.
1: I'm actually pretty thick-skinned. Okay. Mm-hmm. You have to be when you dish it out.
0: Sure.
1: Which is why when Gino apologized to me, I accepted it.
0: Is that how it went? Did you say, hey, you got to apologize first?
1: No, I actually said to him, I'm not apologizing to you.
0: Did you really?
1: I did. Yeah, I did. I said.
0: Did you say I'm not apologizing to you? I don't need an apology from you.
1: I said this is not about apologies. I'm not apologizing to you because if I could go back in time, I would have done it again.
0: Right.
1: Because I would have.
0: Yeah.
1: Right. I said that being said, I have different life experiences now. He goes, me too. And I said, and I've grown up, and I'm a different guy in some ways. He goes, me too. And then we had our conversation.
0: All right. Very nice.
1: But I want to make it clear, I'm not taking back what I said because I don't. You know, and I'm not asking you to either.
0: Well, it sounded like it went
1: That's how men talk.
0: Well, it was a little aggressive open.
1: No.
0: It seems like an aggressive open.
1: That's how men talk.
0: I get it.
1: Man to man.
0: I mean, eventually you get to the, well, I don't expect an apology, and I'm certainly not giving one, but just to, like,
1: right out
0: of the open.
1: I want to be
0: this is not an apology. I want to make it clear.
1: I said the same thing to Susan. Same conversation.
0: Think about how you.
1: I did.
0: Look at you, mending all these fences.
1: Mending fences. That's what I'm here for. I think I'm all out of fences to men, by the way.
0: That's it? There's got to be more.
1: Probably.
0: There's got to be more.
1: I got to think of what other enemies I have.
0: There's got to be more.
1: I'll think of some. I'll come up with a few for sure.
0: Well, I mean, you know.
1: We'll get more of your calls.
0: You went off about a top five list.
1: Don't get me started on that. It's just stupid. I shouldn't even have said it. I regret saying it because it's stupid. I don't care about other people's lists. They're moronic. That being said, more of your calls coming up. And very happy to let you know that we are about 15 minutes away from the head coach of the New York Jets joining us, Mr. Aaron Glenn, the embattled head coach of the New York Jets, joins us at 5 o'clock, live from Florham Park, New Jersey, the gorgeous home of the New York Jets. 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
2: The NBA released some of their marquee games today. To start the season, the New York Knicks will raise their championship banner at home, hosting LeBron James, Jaylen Brown, and the Philadelphia 76ers. That same night will feature a Western Conference Finals rematch of the Thunder and Spurs in San Antonio. And LeBron will also make his return to Los Angeles as Philly heads to L.A. on Christmas, on a day that will include an NBA Finals rematch of the Spurs heading to New York to face the Knicks. I'm Adam Abdallah.
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Holland Tunnel right now. We are looking at least an extra 20 to 30 minutes. On the Jersey side, the Newark Bay, better play either way. Clearview-Throgsnet combination, that's the best of what you've got. Across the Upper East River, Jersey, still a flipped-over box truck in Patterson, 80 eastbound at exit 57 in the right lane. 46 better either way west of Route 17. And in Nassau, Long Island Expressway eastbound at Shelter Rock Road, they're just now getting a crash out of the right lane. 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

0: home of the New York Jets training camp. Aaron Glenn's going to join us in a few. Darren Mougey will join us later in the 5 o'clock hour as well, live on SNY throughout all of it. And they've been great all day today. Even got through a little rain showers.
1: Yeah.
0: As a few people
1: dodging
0: melted.
1: The raindrops.
0: Few people melted. There was not the SNY crew that was melting. That was our crew that was melting.
1: Yeah.
0: But we've advanced here towards now another gorgeous early evening.
1: And Steve was right. He told us it wouldn't last long. He was very confident.
0: Yes.
1: And it feels like the rain has
0: He's also the guy that led everybody to the players' cafeteria today.
1: Yeah.
0: Which, by the way, he was also right. There was food there.
1: Yeah.
0: Because we said, does anybody know where we're supposed to eat? And Steve goes, I know where the cafeteria is. Took us right to where the players eat.
1: Yep.
0: And I heard about it. Jets were not thrilled with us on that one.
1: He fought Breece Hall over that
0: last roast
1: beef sandwich.
0: It wasn't just that we went in there and some of the guys ate. I was not among them, of course.
1: Yeah.
0: But it was the fact that...
1: Neither was I to be...
0: No, nor you. It was the fact that we treated it like tomorrow was the end of the world and this was the last buffet.
1: Yeah.
0: That was the issue.
1: That was the issue?
0: It's one thing to take one cheesesteak.
1: Yeah.
0: But my man loaded up. Like three steaks high, au jus.
1: He was dipping it in au jus, I can guarantee that.
0: But then he was ordering stuff from the chef. He was like,
1: anything gluten free?
0: Like my medium rare, please.
1: Thanks.
0: The chef's like, I don't know who you are, but you're eating here. You're probably the starting wide receiver for the Jets. Let's take some calls here. Sal is in the car. Don't know where, but it doesn't matter, I suppose. Salvatore,
2: what's up,
0: how are
2: Sal?
0: You?
2: Craigie.
0: Yes.
2: I love you, brother. I admire your determination. You truly are a Hall of Famer, buddy.
0: Well, thank you. It's very kind of you.
2: No, really. I mean, come on. This is your third time back, right, on the fan?
0: Well,
1: third time's a charm.
0: It's my third time here, second time back. But, yes, it's my third time at WFA.
2: But anyway, well-deserved. Well-deserved.
0: Thank you. Very nice of you.
2: And C-Mac.
0: Yes.
2: You're doing a great job. I think you guys have great chemistry, man.
1: Thank you.
0: That's very, very kind of you.
1: I appreciate
0: that's
1: that.
0: All you called for today, I hope, yes?
2: No. I'm calling about the Jets.
1: Okay.
0: Go ahead.
1: We eventually
2: you
1: get
2: over.
1: There.
2: I say take the over.
0: I don't even know. The over on what? I assume he's talking. I'm just going to
1: hope
0: he's
1: talking. I love you.
0: I just assume he's talking about wins. That's all.
1: I'm assuming he's talking about wins.
0: Yeah.
1: Look. I think the I told
0: what
1: you
0: is
1: this.
0: The over under? Just out of curiosity,
1: I think it's 6.5.
0: No, it's gotta be less than that for the Jets.
1: I don't think it is. I think
0: the Giants are 6.5.
1: I think it's. I don't think the 5.5.
0: Yeah,
1: and a half.
0: That's what I figured.
1: I'll tell you this, and I told you I think that there's a chance that he throws for 4,000 yards this year. I think the offense is legitimately talented. Like, I think their offensive line is really good. I think they have weapons in Hall. They have multiple tight ends. They have a good wide receiving core. I think Mitchell has a chance to be a legitimate playmaker in this league, and Wilson is a stud. And I think they're going to have to score points because I think their defense is going to be awful. So I think the offense has a chance, as Connor Hughes told us, to be fun. I honestly believe that. I think they can score points. The question with the Jets is going to be whether or not they can prevent them.
0: Well, it's
1: because
0: two
1: the defense.
0: Things.
1: The
0: it's
1: defense,
0: not just that. It's also what do we get out of Geno Smith?
1: I think Geno Smith has a chance.
0: Because let's be honest, there is no backup to Geno Smith.
1: No.
0: Right? There's just not.
1: And that's the question, too.
0: Klubnik is a rookie.
1: He's the backup. You don't have a veteran backup. Like, we saw it last year multiple times. Like, if he just has one of those days, we talked about how on and off Geno Smith can be. If he goes out there and throws three picks in the first half, you got to have a competent quarterback
0: to
1: just say, all right, let's throw him out there in the second half. Even if Geno stays the starter and then becomes the starter again the next week, if he's just having one of those games where it's not working for him, you got nowhere to go.
0: Dude, it's Bailey Zappi, Brady Cook, and Cade Klubnik.
1: Yeah.
0: This is a one quarterback team.
1: No doubt.
0: Yes, this
1: no,
0: isn't
1: no,
0: like
1: no doubt.
0: Which is why if Geno Smith has that game you're talking about,
1: yeah.

0: You know, three picks in the first half, looks totally overwhelmed.
1: Yeah.
0: He's playing the second half.
1: He's playing the second half.
0: Barring injury, he's playing every game. Now, if you told me week 17 and 18, the Jets have two wins, and we want to just see what Clay Kubiak looks like in an actual NFL game, okay, I'm with you on that. Fine. Right. But if he doesn't play well, he's playing every week.
1: And yeah, agreed. And
0: there's no other answer.
1: And Kubiak hasn't really – it's not like he's made a name for himself here at this camp. He hasn't really shined.
0: Well, he's going to play most of the preseason.
1: He's been competent. We'll see, yeah. But I'm saying, like, Jackson Dart last year, because I don't know if you remember, they made Jackson Dart the second quarterback early on in camp.
0: Yes, that's right.
1: And I remember not being happy about it. I'm like, you're putting a lot of pressure on the kid. Why would you sign Jameis Winston to then just bypass him and make Jackson Dart the number two quarterback? But it was because early returns on Jackson Dart at camp were – he was playing really, really well.
0: Right.
1: And then preseason he played really well. So, I mean, I'm surprised they're making him the number two. Not that that's set in stone right now. But, yeah.
0: And there's some fair comparisons,
1: and it's not like
0: by
1: he's
0: the way.
1: And he was the top draft pick, obviously.
0: There's a fair comparison to Jackson Dart. Look, there's not a fair comparison to Jackson Dart to Clay Kubiak.
1: No.
0: There is a fair comparison to Russell Wilson to Geno Smith.
1: Yes.
0: Veteran quarterbacks on their last leg in the NFL.
1: Right.
0: With a chance to be a starter for the only team in the league that needs a starter.
1: Right.
0: But the difference here is that the Giants had drafted their future star.
1: Well, of course.
0: The Jets are going to do that next year.
1: Yes.
0: Which is why there is a possibility that you do get a second year out of Geno Smith. Not based on merit. Mm-hmm. Based on, if this team wins seven games, we're still drafting a quarterback in the first round.
1: Well,
0: but then Geno comes back. Because if you're Aaron Glenn and you get to come back for a third year, do you want to start all over again week one with a rookie?
1: Right.
0: Or do you want to go from 7 wins to 10 wins with the veteran that got you 7?
1: Yeah, no, I get it. There is a world where it works out either great or terrible for the Jets. I mean, terrible for me is that 7-8 win season, and you're drafting,
0: you're in the middle.
1: You're drafting later in the draft, and let's say the Colts and Cowboys are good.
0: Well, it's
1: and
0: not now, just that. It's you, now you have to bring Geno back.
1: Yeah, but not only that. No, but it's that drafting a quarterback. I know it's a quarterback draft. If your top pick, say the Colts and Cowboys are good this year, and you're staring at, I don't know, 17, 23, and 24. You getting a quarterback?
0: You're getting a quarterback.
1: Are you? You sure?
0: Yes, you're not getting the quarterback.
1: I don't know. I don't even know if you get. Who knows?
0: Yeah, but to be fair, and while I'm with you in theory on that.
1: And now you're stuck with Geno Smith, and all you did was win 7 or 8 games.
0: We could look and do this all day long.
1: Yeah.
0: You know, whether you pick first or 15th, it's still a crapshoot. I'll give you a top 10 bust.
1: How many,
0: left
1: who knows
0: and right.
1: how, in a top quarterback draft, who knows how many teams are drafting quarterbacks?
0: Well, everybody that needs a quarterback is drafting a quarterback.
1: That's what I'm saying.
0: Right?
1: Yeah.
0: And the Jets are, regardless of what happens this year, the Jets are taking a quarterback in this draft. I don't care if the Jets win 11 games this year, which they're not.
1: Right.
0: But let's just play out the fantasy.
1: Yeah.
0: If the Jets win 11-6 and they're a wild card team.
1: Yeah.
0: And we all agree Geno Smith comes back for another year, fine.
1: 100%.
0: But they're still drafting the future quarterback. They have to.
1: Are you sure?
0: They've got no choice.
1: Yeah, but where are they to draft that quarterback?
0: Geno's on the wrong side of 30.
1: I know, but
0: they're drafting a quarterback.
1: Say the Colts and Cowboys are both playoff teams as well. And you have three picks in the mid-20s. Well, how are you getting a quarterback?
0: I pick those three picks together and I get my ass into the top 10.
1: Can you? How many
0: Can't I?
1: How many teams over the last decade have traded away the opportunity to draft a quarterback in the top 10?
0: How many teams have been offered three first-round picks in the same draft? Never. It's never happened before,
1: okay.
0: Right? So there's a lot of what-ifs.
1: Yeah.
0: The point is this. The last 2 minutes of this show have dealt in such a level of fantasy that I'm embarrassed by myself. I am.
1: We're talking through possible scenarios.
0: That's not even a possible scenario. Is that a possible scenario? No. I own it because I said it.
1: Mm-hmm.
0: The Jets going 11-6.
1: They're not
0: going
1: to win 11 games.
0: And having
1: but crazier things have happened.
0: No, they have not.
1: I think they have a chance to have a potent offense. I genuinely do.
0: Okay.
1: We will see if Geno Smith can be that
0: guy. So you think
1: guy.
0: It's going to be a lot of 35-30 games?
1: If Geno Smith plays the way he did in Seattle, this has the chance to be a really good offense.
0: Okay.
1: Look at all the different weapons they have with an offensive line that's good.
0: I don't disagree.
1: So
0: I don't disagree.
1: And, again, I think their defense is going to put them behind the eight ball. I think they're going to be throwing a lot to get back into games.
0: Let's add a Jay in Monroe on the fan. Jay, good afternoon. How are you today, pal?
2: I'm doing well. How are you?
0: Oh, you sound very excited.
2: It looks like you're at an AI build-out.
1: An AI what?
0: No, we're in Florham Park, New Jersey. It's raining, it's windy.
2: I know you
0: the
2: are.
0: Whole thing we got
2: I know you
0: off.
2: Are.
0: Yeah.
2: Craig,
0: what's wrong with you today? You
1: what's an AI what?
0: Build out?
1: What's an AI build out? You're an AI build out guy?
0: Let it go.
1: Why am I letting just go?
2: You don't listen to
1: what a build out is.
0: Everybody else understood it. Let it go. He thinks we have a fake background. He thinks we're in a good
2: background. McChronicle. Let it go.
0: McChronicle.
2: That's a joke.
0: McChronicle.
1: It's not bad. If I did like a
2: I know
1: the
2: it's
1: McChronicle.
0: I like that.
1: Yeah.
0: Jay, you don't sound like
2: 11
0: with all due respect.
1: We got to laugh at least a little bit.
0: Yeah. Yeah. I said it's fair to say I'm embarrassed by myself by even suggesting the Jets might win 11 games. I do think we can win 8, though.
2: I appreciate that.
0: I appreciate you.
2: Appreciate you. Thank you.
0: I appreciate you.
1: Oh, my God.
0: See when you interrupt your own show like that and you cause dead air?
1: What's going on?
0: That's your fault.
1: How's that my fault?
0: That's like overnight stuff.
1: That's not overnight stuff.
0: That's overnight stuff.
1: He said AI something. I didn't know what he said.
0: I know, but that was 10 minutes ago. You're still caught on that.
1: I'm not caught
0: on that. It wasn't a personal front. He wasn't attacking you.
1: I didn't say that.
0: He didn't say, I hate your shirt.
1: No. Who
0: would? He just said it looks like, because SNY, their cameras are so high tech and high level.
1: Right.
0: It's hard to believe that we're here because it looks so good. It looks fake. It's so good.
1: Mm-hmm.
0: That's the level of camera
1: right. That
0: SNY uses.
1: Yeah, I don't know if he meant that.
0: Pretty sure that's what he meant. Mm. Now, if he saw our clips on YouTube, he would know exactly where we are.
1: Yes.
0: Because those cameras aren't that good. That's the difference. Sorry, Tom. I had to say something. We got to hang up with that caller, too. That guy was no fun at all.
1: He was no fun.
0: It's like that guy was like Eeyore, you know? Just nothing but a black cloud follows that guy around. Mm. Good news, everybody. For the first time this offseason, you get to hear from the head coach of the New York Jets talking directly to you. Aaron Glenn joins us exclusively right after this on The Fan. Small business owners love what they do. Verizon Business loves them. 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You know, I used to call for like the cable guy to come and they'd be like, we'll be there between noon and 8.
1: Mm-hmm.
0: And you're like, I have a job, buddy. I can't wait around for 8 hours.
1: Yes.
0: Verizon does the opposite. You tell them when you want them to show up, and that's when they show up. 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I said Tuesday, 3:30. You know what they said?
1: What?
0: We'll be there Tuesday at 3:30. 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
0: Welcome back to the Carton Show. Craig Carton, Chris McMonagle, live from New York Jets camp in Florham Park. For my money, still the best facility in all of the NFL. And happy to have with us now, second-year head coach of the New York Jets, Aaron Glenn. Coach, Craig and Chris, thanks for a few minutes of your time today.
16: Thank you. I appreciate you guys having me on.
0: So some of the practice today, a little choppy on offense. Let's give you a chance to give an overview of the Jets coming into this year as compared to last year. Obviously, new quarterback Geno Smith. Just give us your sense right now of this team coming in this year as opposed to your first year a year ago.
16: Yeah, as a head coach, and this is something I think that happens to every head coach, is your first year you come in, and, man, it is like you are going, and you're trying to make sure that you get the right staff. You're trying to make sure you look for players that, that you want to be a part of your team. And sometimes, man, you just miss. And when I say miss, like decisions are not the right decisions. I would say that. And
0: from
16: and
0: a talent standpoint or a personality standpoint?
16: Well, just from a personality standpoint.
0: Okay.
16: In general, listen, everybody in this league is talented, and that's just across the board. I mean, as far as decision as a head coach, like I didn't call the defense last year. You know, that was not a good decision by me, and right. I admit that. Because the reason I got this job is because of defense. So
1: yeah.
16: And that's okay. You know, and I think. As a head coach, the one thing that you have to be able to do is be able to pivot. And once you realize that there was a decision that you made that wasn't the right decision, man, you have to really pivot. And a lot of guys are not afraid to do that because there's so much backlash that you're going to get from outside this building that, man, you have to keep your head down. You have to make a decision.

0: decision you have to make, and you have to keep going. Right. So decision making is the first thing. And then when I look at, you know, decision that I made this year, man, I was able to go through the whole shebang when it comes to, man, looking at every coach and interviewing every coach that really represented me and what I want to do.
1: So stop there. Did you, I don't want to put words in your mouth.
0: Yep.
1: Did you, Robert Saul has spoken about this as well.
0: Yeah.
1: Did you feel somehow disconnected on game day because you're on the sideline, but you weren't calling the defense?
0: Yeah, I don't want to say disconnected, you know, because the team, and I think every Wilkes and Tanner were doing everything they can to make sure they understand the vision that I was trying to create. But Wilkes' defense wasn't my defense, and that's okay. You know, right. every my defense is the only defense that works in this league. But it was just a situation where I felt like, man, I want to do more.
1: Sure.
0: And that was really it for the most part. And to be able to do that, I knew on the flip side that offensively, man, I needed somebody that, man, had a lot of experience. And the thing is that everybody talks about outside of this, man, I went to fire and all that. Some of these guys, man, that was mutual. As far as this is what I know I want to do, I still want you here, but I want to make sure I do this. I want to make sure I go find somebody that's experienced and things like that. So, and listen, I think everything worked out exactly where it needed to work out. And listen, I love the staff that I have. They all represent who I am and what I want to do. I mean, I think these 2 weeks of camp have been outstanding for our guys.
2: So that transition, there's also a balance in which we saw your first year, right? There's issues at the end of half situations. There's issues head coaching. And maybe for camp, it feels like it's an easier transition. But have you thought about that process and how you're going to be able to do both, be that head coach and be that defensive coordinator or defensive play caller, should I say? And now this is your second year, but it's your first year of doing that. So now you've added another first-year coach kind of element to your season coming up.
0: Absolutely. And that's why you have to have people that's around you,
2: sure.
0: All right, that specialize some of those things to help you in those things. So as I'm a defensive play caller, I have guys going to help me with some of those game management situations. But listen, I put myself through mock games like that this whole offseason to make sure, man, I can call the game and I'm still on top of some of these situations. Even though I have someone that's going to help,
2: right,
0: that's responsible for that, man, I want to make sure that I know it too. I never want to put myself in a situation where I'm green to anything.
2: Mm-hmm.
0: I always want to be on top of every single thing that happens with this team. I think that's what a head coach is supposed
1: to
0: do.
1: What was most surprising to you last year? Was it the speed of having to make the decision, or was there some other aspect to it?
0: No, it wasn't that. Like, there were a number of decisions that I felt like that, man, we hit it right on. And then there were some mistakes. And I think every coach actually goes through that. But I think the mistakes were just, they were just put out there.
1: New York's a different place.
0: Yeah,
1: and you do that.
0: And I'm okay with that. Yeah, I'm okay with that. And
1: that's why we have jobs.
0: You know, but here's the thing. I'm not naive to the fact that okay, this was a mistake. Listen, I did these things pretty good, but this was a mistake. I'm going to focus on that.
1: Sure.
0: And no matter what the noise is, man, I got to get better there. And this whole offseason, I made sure that I did that.
1: There was one of the mistakes or decisions you made when you look back on it. Which one was the most glaring to you? You're like, God dang it, that's the one. What was I thinking when I decided?
0: I didn't call the defense.
1: That's the biggest one to you.
0: I didn't, because, again, this is why I got the job. And listen, I thought I was doing the right thing by being, well, I guess what everybody say, the CEO of the team.
2: Right.
0: But, man, I love calling defense. I love being involved in that aspect. And, listen, I don't want to say I was disconnected because I was still part of everything that was going on.
2: Mm-hmm.
0: But, man, just to be able to call it and just be able to have a defense that you can quickly fix an issue, because I know the defense like the back of my hand. There's nothing feels better than that.
1: What do you think the strength of the defense will be this year?
0: Listen, for right now, I mean, obviously,
1: a lot of new faces.
0: Yeah. I think our front guys are doing a really good job. I think DeMario is doing a really good job.
1: Can you believe he's damn near 40, by the way?
0: I can believe it.
1: Like, no joke.
0: Listen, I've been.
1: He's 37 years old.
0: Listen, I've been with DeMario all those years in New Orleans, and now he's coming back here. Well, in Cleveland, too.
1: Right.
0: You know.
1: He was ranked the top 100 football player last year.
0: Yeah.
2: Yeah.
1: Like, let that sink in. It's like LeBron-esque,
0: no doubt.
1: To be honest about it. He's a great guy.
0: But here's what, and I think people notice about him, Well, man, the best thing about DeMario is how he can galvanize the locker room and how he can get practice and get not just the defense but offensive guys too and get everybody going in the same direction. And I talk to him like so much, and I have a number of guys that I talk to on this team, offense, defense, and special teams. Those guys do a hell of a job of making sure the message that I want with this team, that message is like we're all going in the same direction.
1: So you have some version of like a leadership council in the locker room?
0: Yeah, we have some guys that.
1: Because DeMario would be the obvious guy to be on that.
0: Absolutely.
2: How about defensive playmaking? Obviously, a lot made of no interceptions last year. You've added Fitzpatrick. There's some other guys you've added. What can you do? I mean, when it's no interceptions for a season, it's almost an anomaly, right?
0: Yeah,
2: it's
0: no
2: almost
0: doubt.
2: That couldn't happen no matter what your defense looked like if you played 100 seasons.
0: No doubt.
2: So is it something you focus on that dramatically and take it as, hey, this is unacceptable? Or is it sort of, I'm just going to coach, and those things will naturally correct themselves.
0: Listen, I think the emphasis when it comes to takeaways, I think every defensive coach emphasizes them. But I think it's understanding exactly, like more or less how to do it, if that makes sense. And we teach that quite a bit when it comes to interceptions, about just being aware of where the ball is.
2: Right.
0: And also, man, getting guys that has a knack for doing it.
2: Right.
0: You know, and we brought a number of those guys in, you know. So, but again, listen, that's the topic that everyone wants to talk about, and I get it. I mean, there's things in my career, one-time plays that has happened that, you know, that you're like, damn, you know, why did that happen? And it's the same thing as this. But, listen, you move on, you correct it, and you teach it, you emphasize it. And, man, you just make sure in practice that when we have those situations that you're actually showing it on tape to everyone, this is how you finish a play. And I think our guys are doing a hell of a job of that.
1: There's obviously, as any team, a lot of talk about the quarterback play. To be fair, you did not have great quarterback play last year. Hard to win when you don't have a great quarterback. You said you think Geno Smith's the guy to take us to the promised land.
0: Yeah.
1: He's had some phenomenal practices. He's had some tough practices, you know, throwing picks like he did this morning. Why do you think Geno is the guy?
0: Listen, and that's another guy that you know, when he first got here, I was here as a scout, and I believed in him then. And, man, just seeing how he's matured over his years, and then talking to Pete Carroll about how he operated in Seattle, man, I think him joining Frank, I mean, it's his best years, I feel, will be these years here.
1: Really?
0: I really do. I think
1: so. You write off last year, worst offensive line of football in Vegas. Obviously, got sacked a gazillion times.
0: I mean,
1: you look more to the Seattle Geno Smith. Yeah,
0: and that's the NFL. I mean, I wish I can sit here and say that every year I had a hell of a year, but I didn't.
1: Right.
0: You know, and that's just part of it.
1: So you lied to us all those years we interviewed you.
0: Well, listen, I know everyone wants that.
2: Yeah.
0: I know everyone wants that.
1: It's not realistic.
0: That's just not realistic.
1: Right. Mm-hmm.
0: To me, it kills me that, you know, everybody thinks that you need to be, even some of those Tom Brady. I mean, Tom Brady's a hell of a guy, but the defense did a lot of good things for those guys.
1: Didn't hurt.
0: You know?
1: Have you encouraged Geno to stop driving McLarens in the neighborhood?
0: Listen,
1: or whatever he's driving.
0: Geno,
1: by the way,
0: he did a good job. He did a good job of cleaning all that up.
1: He did.
0: And it's behind him now, and he's looking forward.
1: I did say on the radio, just so you know, and Geno and I have some issues we need to work out, which we will as
0: Please
1: men.
0: Do that.
1: I've offered that, as your guys can tell you, so we will get that straightened out. But if I had a buddy who had a car like that and let me drive it, I'd be doing 75 also. That's the purpose of having that car.
0: But you got to give him a lot of credit that, you know, when these things happened, he got it cleaned up. And he's moving forward.
1: Is he a leader in the locker room?
0: We haven't seen him
1: in a long time.
0: He's a damn good leader in the locker room. We all believe in Geno. Again, when you say promised land, what is promised land?
2: Well, I guess that's a question for you.
0: You know,
2: what is the promised land?
0: I feel like he's going to solidify our position at the quarterback. You know, I know that, and I believe in him. I will tell you that. So. With him and Frank at the helm working together, and again, I firmly believe it. I think this will be Geno's best year.
1: Look, obviously Frank's going to call the offense, but after, you know, talking to you, we just had Breece Hall here earlier today. Do you envision this offense being at its best, being a run-heavy offense?
0: You know what? We're going to be at our best at whatever we have to do to win the game.
1: But do you think the focus of the offense will be more run-oriented? Or no?
0: You can't say that. I mean,
1: changes week to week?
0: Absolutely. If we go against a team that's going to sit there and let us run the ball, 40 times, that's what we're going to do to win the game.
1: Right.
0: If we go against a team that's going to sit there and let us throw it 50 times, that's what we'll do to go win the game. And the only thing that we're focused on the offense is, man, getting these concepts down, and how do we win the game?
1: So what comparisons do you make? You talked about it when you first got the job. Detroit Lions, 3-13-1.
0: Yep.
1: The very next year, and started off, I think, 0-10-1.
0: Yep.
1: The very next year, not playoffs, but 9-8.
0: We started 1-6.
1: It was very clear this team's on the rise.
0: Yeah.
1: Do you see comparisons between
0: the
1: two?
0: I've really gotten out of the comparison game and really just focused on what we're doing and what we're about. And listen, I understand exactly where we're at our first year. I mean, it is what it is. But I do know this here. The only thing those guys in that locker room is thinking about is how we're going to improve. And it's my job to make sure we do that. And that's the only thing that I think about is how we're going to improve.
1: How much do you lean on a guy like Coach Parcells, who you have a great relationship with, or even a Dan Campbell, who you worked under?
0: Yeah.
1: Do you lean on those guys for, a situation that maybe you've never experienced before as a coach, yeah, just overall advice? How much do you talk to those guys?
0: There's a number of coaches that I lean on, not just those two guys. I mean, I talked to Bill Carr quite a bit, too.
1: Yeah.
0: And listen, here's the overall thing that you hear, because I remember Dan Campbell, and this is when we were 1-6. I mean, everybody wanted to fire him, mm-hmm, and he's like, listen, that's just part of it.
1: Right, you're in the same boat.
0: Yeah, people have no idea what, mm-hmm, you're going through and how you're trying to change a culture, and then how you put in a position to where, listen, we haven't been a good team in a long time.
1: Right.
0: You know what? But I'll tell you what, the only focus I have is how do we become a good team, a good organization overall. And that's the only thing that I think about. And those guys do a really good job because they all been there. They all been there. I remember Bill took a job, I think he was, 2-14 one year, and he slowly got that thing turned around. Again, with Dan, I mean, we started 3-13-1, and then we were 1-6, ended up being 9-8. We missed the playoffs that year, and then we ended up like going 12-5 the next year. So, like everything is a process, and everything, man, you just have to understand what is your philosophy. Do you believe in it? And don't let anybody on the outside just distract you from what you're trying to do. And I think that's what I do for the most part. Listen, I hear and I get all the outside, but my focus is this way on what we're trying to build.
2: Yeah, so that, I was going to ask if that's something that you're able to put off, because you mentioned the market, the natural, just what the NFL is, losing seasons if that would be the case this year. But we were talking about the market. You close your eyes during the combine, and we spend 3 days on it. So, what goes on? How can you put that aside and focus on that? How do you put the idea that your job is in the balance, that everything you do is so scrutinized? How does that work for you?
0: Did I close my eyes or did I have glasses on?
2: I don't know.
1: Honestly,
2: we spent several days.
0: I know.
2: We spent several days trying to decide.
0: That's another one. And listen,
1: you were not napping.
0: Come on, guys. Listen, I love New York City. Yeah. I love everything that comes with
2: That's
0: it.
2: That's part of it.
1: You played it.
0: Absolutely. I love everything that come with it. I love our fans because it keeps me going. It keeps me going.
1: You should have did. You should have put out the Aaron Glenn napping app. You would have made a fortune.
0: I probably should have done.
1: I know we got to let you go. We do appreciate your time.
0: I appreciate you, guys.
1: You're talking to Jet fans, obviously. I want to give you a chance to talk directly to Jet fans.
0: Yeah.
1: I'm not asking you what the record, any of that, because who knows. But tell Jet fans what they should expect out of the 2026 New York Jets.
0: Listen, I would say this from the offseason. Well, from the end of the year, I was quick, even to our players, I was quick to talk about, here's some things that we all need to improve on, me, myself as a coach, and us as a team, and then us as an organization, all right? And when I tell you the alignment between football and organization is going in the same direction, we are actually going in the same direction. That's something that we worked on right after the season, going into the off-season program, and then going into the 2 weeks in the camp. And it's a beautiful, beautiful sight right now. Now, is that going to mean that we're going to go 70? No, but I know this. We're going to keep working our ass off to be exactly what we need to be, what everybody expects us to be as far as Jets, and that's a damn good organization. Right?
1: How quickly did you go back and rewatch every game from last year?
0: I still do.
1: You do?
0: I still do.
1: Looking for what?
0: How do you get better? That's it. How do you get better? Situations, you know, in those games, and what would I have done in these situations? And that's when I say situation, I'm not just talking about end of half, end of game.
2: Right.
0: I mean, it could be situations for us, like defensive stunts. What is the team doing? What is Buffalo doing in these situations? I mean, how would I call a game going into situations? So, and then how can I get, and I'm just talking defensively, how can I get our guys to understand exactly how would I attack that? So if my mic goes out, man, they'll know exactly what AG is going to call.
1: Got it.
0: You know, so that's what I try to do for the most part.
1: Well, we appreciate you coming by. We did clock you when you ran down the sideline last year. It was a 6.1 in the 40. Some people lose a step when they get older.
0: Right. I got to
2: be
0: better.
2: High step be by the end. You got to run through the tape. Everybody.
1: Appreciate you coming by very much.
0: Very
1: best
0: much,
1: of luck to you this year.
0: All right. Appreciate it.
1: Aaron Glenn, everybody. More coming up after this.
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1: Sometimes it feels like the news is full of things that have never happened before. 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
11: 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That's exit 57 in Patterson. We're still looking at that flipped over box truck. It's a mess either way. So west of Route 17, you are better off in New Jersey on Route 46. Citybound side of the George Washington Bridge, good enough. West side, not great, but everything else is worse. Northbound Deeg and best down to the Bronx. Lincoln, it's about 10 to 15 and 20 on from 11th. You want 9th. 15 home at the Holland. On the Jersey side, the Newark Bay, a better play either way. Clearview, Throgsnet combination. That's your winner across the Upper East River. And in Nassau, eastbound Northern State Parkway. Before Shelter Rock Road, a crash in the left lane has you backed up from Queens. 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
12: Back to the Carton Show, live from Florham Park, home of the New York Jets, getting ready, of course, for a first preseason game in a few days, and happy to have the architect of the New York Jets, the general manager. Nice enough to spend a few minutes with us today, Darren Mougi. Darren, it's Craig, and Chris, thanks for a few minutes today.
13: Yes, yeah, of course, glad to be out here. It's always a fun time of year.
12: So when the Colts said, we'll give you two first-rounders for Sauce, were you like, who's pranking me? Where are the cameras at? What's going on?
13: Yeah, never easy, those decisions, you know, but... Yeah, that was a big move for the Jets, and you know, excited for how it all worked out.
12: When you got the job, and Joe Douglas, we thought did a reasonably good job here. Mm-hmm. To be fair to Joe, obviously it didn't pan out the level we would have liked. The Aaron Rodgers injury, obviously four plays in, you know, a few seasons ago, was the edict that we're asking you to blow it up and rebuild it, or was the edict when you first got the job, we think there's a decent amount of talent here, we need you to kind of, you know, just fill in a few holes?
13: Yeah, I don't think anyone ever takes a job and is like, oh, we're going to blow this thing up, start all over. We're competitors. We want to win, right? Mm-hmm. And there's so many variables in this game, and there's so many things to learn when you get to a new place, you know, and learning the players and learning the staff and all the dynamics. But really excited about some of the pieces we continue to have here, and the ones we've added, you know, moving into the future.
12: Well, let me talk about the biggest one you added, and that's Geno Smith. Mm-hmm. Obviously, you cannot win in this league without a competent quarterback. We've been a long time as Jet fans without a legitimate rock star, a competent quarterback, to say the least. Why do you think Geno, off of the year he had in Vegas, and we understand why he had that year with the offensive line that was there, But why did you guys think that Geno Smith was the answer?
13: Yeah, when we had the opportunity to get Geno here, you know, just looking at his experience, let's just start there. This guy's played a lot of snaps in the NFL. He's throwing a lot of balls. He's seen a lot of looks. He's played a lot of good football, too, throughout his career. And as you guys see, he can still throw it. There's no question about that. Here's a big guy who's played in weather. He can throw the piss out of the ball. And, you know, getting a guy with that level of experience and to come in, it's all been talked about. We had a really young team last year, right? But the guy, to see him in just the time that I've been with him, it's been very encouraging, not just as a thrower out there, but to watch him work, watch him lead, set the example. So,
12: how much, as GM, do you put into the day-to-day practice? He's had some amazing practices. Mm-hmm. This morning wasn't one of them. Obviously, mm-hmm. threw a bunch of interceptions. Do you get concerned day-to-day if he's not improving or the offense isn't getting better?
13: Well, first, a few things on that. We're evaluating every player every day, every snap. Now, we're not making, oh, the sky's falling judgments every day here out practice as well. This is part of training camp. And whether you're an experienced player like Geno or a rookie, you're going to have days, you know, where you throw picks or make mistakes. But that's part of it as we're learning. And it's still a new group. They're all playing together for the first time. Frank's coaching some of these guys for the first time, calling plays for them for the first time. So it is a process. And that's what I'm excited to watch and see every day.
12: I tell you, the one guy, again, I was here for all of an hour, so excuse this expert opinion here, but if he can hang on to the ball, A.D. Mitchell's a different dude.
13: Yeah, A.D.'s been good. You know, he's been fun to watch through OTAs, through training camp, really that whole group. They're all kind of taking shape and taking their mold, and I'm talking about the process and in training camp. That's part of it as well, just how that whole group will come together and what role they'll play. And as the coaches learn the players, okay, this guy does this well, we're going to use him on this. This guy does this well, let's get him the ball in this situation. And just watching that process unfold is fun for me.
12: But he looks like, I mean, we know what Garrett is.
13: Mm-hmm.
12: Again, he's had problems with dropping the ball, not problems getting open. And I saw in the practice today against another NFL team, so it wasn't like an in-house practice.
13: Yeah.
12: He was open every route.
13: Yeah, the consistency will be like you talked about, just putting it all together, finishing the plays. But there's no question in terms of him getting open, running routes. He can run routes. He can run fast. He has speed to stack it. So I'm excited to watch him.
14: Now you got a lot of weapons in the passing game. You used the top pick on one. I know he's dealing with an injury now, but with Sadiq. But is that the game plan for this offense with Geno Smith attacking the field? That's been another thing we've heard a lot about so far early in the camp, hitting that second level, going down the field, which we didn't see with the quarterback last year. A lot of weapons brought in Breece Hall. Are we expecting an explosive offense?
13: Yeah, you know, and talking about game plans, you got to get Frank on here to talk about game plans. Mm-hmm. But, you know, in terms of just putting the architect, putting it all together, I just want to give the team and the coaches and the players as many weapons and options as we can, right? And they all have different unique skill sets. We talked about Sadiq, Mason, Ruck in that room, Jelani showing up, making plays. But they all do it differently, right? And that's what I think is excited. You know, I think the coaches are excited about the different pieces. Geno's excited about the pieces, and I'm excited to see it all come together.
12: You have a quarterback here. It's interesting. You know, it's a one-year deal. He has a chance, to prove himself as still being a franchise quarterback. Most Jet fans feel like the future quarterback of the Jets is playing college ball right now. Mm-hmm. You have three first-round picks, obviously, next year, so you have more power than any team in the draft for next year. When you start taking stock of the quarterback position and the future of the Jets, where's your head at now?
13: Yeah, we're always evaluating the landscape across the league, across the college landscape, really for all positions, but obviously it's an important one, right?
12: That's supposed to be a quarterback-heavy draft.
13: Yeah, and that's, you know, that's what everyone says today. Who knows? We'll find out in a few months how it takes shape, but you know, if we're just talking, looking at the college landscape and the quarterback landscape, it's exciting. I'm excited to watch that season, watch it unfold, but hey, we've talked about Geno and the good start he's had here. So just watching all of it, keeping an eye on all of it, and seeing how it unfolds, I'm excited for the season.
14: As a general manager, I'm curious because obviously draft picks can be the lifeblood of an organization. Always good to have them. Some of them you made with shrewd trades. But staring at five ended up being six first-round picks over 2 years. Mm-hmm. Is that like a – it's both exciting and daunting. There's a lot of – you can't miss those picks, right? So what is it like? What's the stress level of knowing what you were able to gather and what the assets you have and then making sure you deploy them correctly because, I mean, they're just
13: draft
14: picks.
13: Yeah, they're just draft picks.
14: What's that feeling like to know you have that many assets but also have that dynamic of I better not screw it up?
13: It's exciting. It's exciting. And like you said, they're assets and how we use them, you know, at the end of the day and how they all get to use and how they evolve. As part of the team when they're players, is all still to be said and done, but it's definitely exciting.
12: Tell us about Cade Klubnik. Everybody loves the backup quarterback. I don't care what city you're in. We all love the backup quarterback, but he's had some moments last couple of weeks.

0: What are your thoughts on his future?
1: Yeah, I'm excited about Cade. Like a lot of these rookies, they've got a lot to learn. You know, it doesn't matter if you're the first pick, the seventh round pick, the last pick, undrafted. These rookies coming in, it's a huge jump. But I love watching those guys take strides, watching them progress throughout it, and watching how they work and how they kind of adapt to this NFL life and the different demands. But Cade's been exciting to watch, as many of these guys throughout OTAs and in training camp, and I'm excited to see it continue.
0: Last couple questions before I know we got to let you go here. Obviously a 3-win team last year. Mm-hmm. I asked DeMario and asked a couple of the guys, does this feel like a 3-win team? Mm-hmm. Everyone across the board, no, it just feels different. Aaron even said he's mm-hmm. different, you know, going into year two as a head coach. I'm not asking you to put a record on publicly, mm-hmm. but what's your overall sense of where we're at from a standpoint of competing against the other NFL teams?
1: I know we're going to be competitive, and it's early, right? It's training camp, but I'm really excited, and we want to compete every week. And you can't put a number on it, right? You just know you want to be competitive every week, and with where this team's at and how we're putting these things together and where we're going, I'm really excited about it.
0: And the final thing for me, should fans expect to see Geno Smith in the 3 preseason games? Or are you one of the guys that believes we ain't putting our quarterback out there in August, we'll wait till September?
1: Well, that's a coach's decision.
0: Yeah, but you get to tell him what to do.
1: So I'm excited. We got through today, and then tomorrow we'll see what tomorrow brings, and then we'll have discussions on
0: so
1: Thursday,
0: no Brees Hall, no Geno, no Garrett.
1: Yeah, I don't know. You had coach on. What did he say?
0: I forgot to ask him.
1: No, you're asking the wrong guy. You're asking me the coaching questions.
2: Obviously, second year. Last year wasn't the year you guys all hoped, and with that in this city comes a lot of stories about the organization. So I wanted to give you a chance to expound on your relationship with Woody Johnson, because last year there was a lot of reports, maybe there was some unhappiness inside the organization, how it was run, or what you were allowed to do, your dynamic with the coach all became, you know, a storyline. Where are you inside this organization, second year in? How comfortable are you with
1: Woody? Look, since the day I got here, it's been phenomenal with everyone I've interacted with. Obviously, with ownership, with AG, the head coach, I don't hear all the storylines or see all the stuff. I'm sure there's all kinds of
0: We're on from 2 to 6 every day.
1: Yes. Different reports out there. I wish I had the time.
2: Feel free to expand.
1: No, it's been nothing but phenomenal. You know, and as you see here, I mean, look at the construction we're doing here. Woody's given us everything we wanted and more. He was out here today. You saw him, and it's a joy spending time with him every day. And AG and I, our relationship's only grown over the time on task together. So it's been great. I got no complaints.
0: Well, I can tell you on behalf of Jet fans, we feel like you guys are more than competent now, mm-hmm. and we feel like we're going in the right direction because of your leadership in the last couple of years. So keep doing what you're doing, and we appreciate a few minutes of your time.
1: Appreciate
0: today.
1: That, guys. Thank appreciate you. You guys coming.
0: Dan Mucci, everybody. More after
1: much.
0: This.
1: Do it again.
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4: 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The Dallas Cowboys and defensive tackle Quinnen Williams agreed to a 3-year extension worth up to $105.9 million. Last season, Williams had 26 quarterback pressures, 2.5 sacks, and 12 QB hits. He is now the second highest paid defensive tackle in the NFL. I'm Adam Abdallah.
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2: 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Still a mess in New Jersey, 80 in Patterson. Eastbound near exit 57. They're trying to get rid of that flipped over tractor trailer, but it's still a mess either way. West of Route 17, 46 is still going to treat you better. Garden State Parkway, northbound in Woodbridge near exit 130. You got a crash. Southbound, there's an absolute mess coming down through Clark. So south of the Newark Bay Extension, Turnpike better either way. Citybound George, still okay, but that'll change with the Yankees game a little later. West Side Highway, a slow ride from the 90s on up, but everything else is worse. Lincoln 15 in 10. Out the up and Holland 15 to 20 minutes on the Jersey side, Newark Bay better either way, and in Nassau County on the eastbound Northern State Parkway at New Hyde Park Road, a crash in the left lane that'll back you up from the Cross Island Parkway. 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
3: Welcome back, Carton Show with Big Mac. Final couple moments here at Florham Park, New Jersey, home, of course, of the New York Jets. Thanks again, Destin Y, for being with us the entire afternoon. Quick Giants story for you. The Giants, along with the Seattle Seahawks, the Giants are not the only ones, have an interest in former Detroit Lion cornerback Terrion Arnold. He, of course, up until this upcoming year, was thought of as the best defensive back that the Detroit Lions had. The Detroit Lions cut him after he was arrested a couple weeks back in late June on felony charges of armed robbery and kidnapping. You might remember the story that he thought a bunch of dudes he knew stole a bunch of jewelry and cash from him.
4: Right.
3: And then he reached out to his buddies while on a live stream and coordinated a visit to those alleged criminals to get his stuff back, a Rolex, some jewelry, and apparently a whole bunch of cash. But he was never physically there with his buddies that allegedly went and, I guess, kidnapped these people.
4: Okay.
3: But because he allegedly orchestrated it and was telling them on where to find the people,
4: right,
3: he was arrested for, I think it's 8 felonies and potentially life in prison. Now, that's the worst-case scenario. He's not going to get life in prison,
4: I wouldn't think so, no.
3: But he's not out of the woods yet. The Lions cut him.
4: Yep.
3: He apparently had a great visit with Seattle, and Mike McDonald there said it was a great workout and visit, whatever they did. Tomorrow, he's going to be with the New York Giants.
4: Yeah.

0: here comes the question. It was not a crime against a woman.
1: Nope.
0: It was not a crime against a child. You could understand a guy wanting to get his stuff back if you know for a fact that those dudes over there stole your stuff.
1: Mm-hmm.
0: I want my stuff back.
1: Sure.
0: The problem is the same exact problem OJ had. Just because those guys have your stuff, you can't kidnap.

0: going, I know who's got my stuff. I've got friends who are willing to go get me my stuff back.
1: Mm-hmm.
0: At the end of the day, is it that bad?
1: Wow. It's eight felonies. So it's not good.
0: Well, because...
1: It's not good.
0: It's because every person there is another count.
1: Yeah.
0: Right? But they're all kind of held, as I read the story, they were held in the same area together.
1: Okay.
0: At gunpoint.
1: Right.
0: That's kidnapping.
1: Sure.
0: And use of a deadly weapon in the commission of a felony.
1: Yeah.
0: So I get all that. But when...
1: Do you have a problem with the meeting?
0: It's not like he walked into a church.
1: No.
0: And held everybody in the church hostage.
1: No.
0: And said, give me the, give me all your money.
1: Give me all the church money.
0: Right.
1: Yeah.
0: He said, you've got my stuff. I want my stuff back.
1: Yeah.
0: OJ
1: did go to prison just for that.
0: He went to prison
1: thing.
0: For years.
1: Yeah.
0: Because of the same exact scenario.
1: Yeah. I mean, do I think the Giants will sign him? I don't think they will. But right now... Defensive back and cornerback is a position of need. Right now, you're getting conversations about Dante Banks possibly working his way into being a starting corner.
0: Which is problematic.
1: Yes. There's no doubt about it. So
0: now he's 23 years old.
1: He's 23 years old.
0: He turned himself in. He was, again, accused of orchestrating the abduction. I guess they pistol-whipped the guys as well. But, look, if you have my stuff, there's a good chance I'm punching you.
1: Yeah.
0: Right? So I forgive him from that one, too.
1: Okay. You're very forgiving.
0: Yeah.
1: Michigan not giving out grades to freshmen, problem.
0: Obnoxious.
1: But, yes. Gunpoint to get my stuff back.
0: Again.
1: I can understand.
0: He probably shouldn't have told his friends to bring guns.
1: Yeah.
0: We can all agree on that. Nobody got shot.
1: I know. I hear you.
0: Nobody got killed.
1: Nope.
0: I'm not saying it makes him a good guy.
1: No.
0: But then the question becomes, and I think this is key to it.
1: Yeah.
0: Were the three men, okay... that I guess they kidnapped and pistol whipped.
1: Yes.
0: Did they have his stuff?
1: Were they actually guilty of... Does it really make it that much of a difference?
0: Well, the victims...
1: He shouldn't have done what he did. I don't think that... There's no justification for it. You should not send someone at gunpoint to get your stuff. There's ways to get your stuff back.
0: Are there, though?
1: That are acceptable.
0: How would you get your stuff back?
1: I would call the police.
0: What are the police going to do in that spot?
1: I don't know. If I have proof that it's my stuff.
0: Well, here's the real problem of the story, because I want to give you the entire story.
1: Yes.
0: Because it's only fair that you discuss these things with full context.
1: Mm-hmm.
0: It turns out that the three guys that his friends kidnapped at his behest and pistol whipped didn't have any of his stuff.
1: Yeah. So, yeah, it's not great. Here's the point. Is it a crime that you can't even broach having a meeting with him? I don't know. I don't know if it is.
0: Look,
1: Seattle worked him out. They're the Super Bowl champs, so they can get away with doing anything.
0: Excuse me.
1: No one's going to call them out on anything. Do I think John Harbaugh having a workout and a conversation just to get a gauge on what kind of person he is?
0: Yeah.
1: I don't have a problem with it. I have no problem with bringing him in.
0: I don't know how badly those guys were hurt.
1: He hasn't been found guilty of anything yet. He's not,
0: Well, look. Here's the question, because obviously, they wanted to wear an ankle bracelet, and they want he did pay $1 million bond or something like that.
1: Mm-hmm.
0: Here's the question. If I say to you and Pete, I know that Tom Izzo took my stuff.
1: Right.
0: I can't go get my stuff back because that'll look bad for me, and I'm the money earner here. Would you guys consider going to have a little chat with Tommy mm-hmm. and getting me my stuff back? And you guys are good friends, so you're like, we got you, Ace. And you guys go, even though it's in my BS, I didn't force you to go.
1: Yeah.
0: I just suggested it might be nice if you guys went and did what you had to do to get me my stuff back. Like, what have I really done wrong there? Right?
1: If I go there with a gun, you did something worth eight felonies.
0: I didn't give you the gun.
1: I understand that, but if that was the implication, I don't know what the conversation was.
0: I just said, hey, go have a chat with Tommy. He might have my stuff. I'm pretty sure he has my stuff.
1: Mm-hmm.
0: Now, the point is, what he did was wrong.
1: Yeah.
0: I'm not absolving him
1: of
0: what he did.
1: Well, just,
0: I'm just suggesting...
1: Just the next level below of...
0: If somebody stole my stuff, I want my stuff back.
1: Right.
0: I should have the right to go get it back.
1: Without
0: It using... shouldn't end my career. Should it? I'm a
1: 23-year-old
0: football player.
1: Yeah.
0: Okay, so let me ask you this.
1: Should he go to prison for it?
0: I don't know.
1: Yeah.
0: Maybe for a little bit, a couple weeks, a month. I don't know. Miss 6 weeks, suspend them. I don't know.
1: I don't know.
0: Do like a 3 months, County jail?
1: So three.

0: ask you a question.
1: Three people who had nothing to do with stealing the stuff.
0: Well, we don't know that. They just haven't found it.
1: Oh, we don't know that. Okay.
0: We just know that.
1: Three people we haven't been proven to have his stuff were held at gunpoint.
0: Yeah, they're pistol whipped.
1: And pistol whipped.
0: Yeah.
1: At the behest
0: of
1: think
0: they robbed them also.
1: And they robbed them.
0: Yeah, I think so.
1: Because if you rob me, even if I get my stuff back or not.
0: Yeah.
1: I'm getting my stuff.
0: I just think there's
1: so
0: many worse crimes that have been committed.
1: Of course.
0: In which guys still get to play football.
1: There you go.
0: And I think he makes the Giants a better football team.
1: If he works out, and I wouldn't.
0: Right?
1: I have no problem with the meeting. I'd have to think about if they actually sign him.
0: And if the Seahawks worked him out,
1: if they sign him, my concern would more be about his future legal issues than necessarily the morality of the Giants signing him. I'm more concerned about, is he going to be able to play? What's the issues moving forward?
0: Is he eligible to play?
1: Those would be my concerns more than, oh my God, the Giants have lost their morality.
0: Signed a bad guy.
1: Yeah.
0: Right, because no team has morals anymore.
1: No.
0: We can throw that out the window. We can't make you're right about that.
1: Right.
0: The morality of this does not come into play.
1: And it's going to be tough when the owner is in the situation.
0: Well, when the owner's best friends with Jeffrey Epstein, how can you say no to a guy that robbed a couple dudes who might have had his stuff?
1: Yeah.
0: Right? Oh, we're laying the line down now.
1: That's
0: unacceptable for the Giants.
1: It's tough to have the
0: moral high ground. But going to Epstein Island's okay for the owner.
1: It's tough to, well, we don't know.
0: They have no
1: morality. He didn't go there.
0: I apologize. Getting
1: set up on dates with Jeffrey Epstein.
0: Yes.
1: It's hard to have the moral high ground. I agree with you.
0: I don't think any team has the moral high ground anymore.
1: Agreed.
0: I really don't.
1: Agreed. So I have no problem with this guy as long as he's not in prison or convicted of a crime. He's innocent until proven guilty, and he has every right to earn a living. And his living just happens to be playing cornerback in the NFL.
0: And here's the crazy thing about the story is that, again, he was not physically there when the kidnapping or pistol whipping took place.
1: He didn't do it.
0: He's viewed as kind of like the orchestrator of it, but he was not physically there. It's kind of like the Charles Manson story. He didn't kill those people.
1: Mm-hmm.
0: He just told you guys to kill those
1: people. And where's Charles Manson?
0: He died in prison.
1: Yeah, yeah.
0: Yeah, obviously murder's a lot different. Sharon Tate was also pregnant, so it's a disgusting crime, obviously.
1: Yeah. I would think if you orchestrate something like that, I think you could make this an argument for mobsters or whatever else. Like, I wasn't in there.
0: Fair enough.
1: Like, whatever.
0: Fair enough. Yes, you can.
1: Like, you know, that's
0: I'm not saying he's a good
1: Rico.
0: Guy. I'm not saying he's a good guy.
1: A different kind of Rico.
0: I'm not saying he shouldn't be suspended for a period of time.
1: Mm-hmm.
0: He should. I'm not saying the law shouldn't punish him in some manner. It should. But you need a cornerback. You do.
1: Again, I have no problem with them having a meeting.
0: And I'll tell you this. I think what Rashee Rice did was worse than what Terry and Arnold did.
1: Yeah, I mean.
0: Right? Right? Driving at a buck 40? Hurting people? Right?
1: They did hurt people.
0: But he thought they had his stuff, man. Can't a simple apology be enough?
1: You would like to
0: pay for the medical damages?
1: Sure. Yeah.
0: What were your medical bills? I cover your medical bills.
1: Yeah.
0: I apologize. And I give you all season tickets to every Giant game.
1: Done and done.
0: Done and done. You want him on the Giants.
1: I don't know. I got
0: him on the Giants. He's 23. Why'd
1: they cut
0: him?
1: I don't know. Is he a star?
0: He was their best cornerback. It's going to be him and DJ Reed. They're two starting cornerbacks this year.
1: Yeah.
0: He got cut because of the story.
1: Okay.
0: So maybe the Lions know more than we know also. That's certainly possible.
1: I'm okay with the workout. Let's see.
0: That's really the question. As a dire Giant fan, are you guys comfortable that the Giants bring in a guy that orchestrated, allegedly, the pistol-whipping, kidnapping, and beating of three guys that might not have stolen his stuff? I guess that's a tough sell.
1: I think it's a tough sell. I think it's a whole lot tougher than
0: when you say it that way, it's a tough sell.
1: Yeah, tough sell. I'm okay with the meeting. Let's see where it goes from there. But I'm not anxious to do it. I'm not feeling good today. Like, hey, that would be a steal. He didn't do anything wrong, and you get a superstar.
0: Let me ask you this.
1: I'm not there.
0: Your son, one of your two sons says to you,
1: "Yeah,
0: Daddy, I want a Terry and Arnold Giants jersey. You buy it for Christmas for him?"
1: No.
0: No. So that's where you draw the line?
1: I think so. And if my kids ask me, how do I get my stuff back?
0: Pistol whip somebody, I guess.
1: That probably wouldn't
0: be
1: the answer.
0: Is that the answer?
1: No.
0: Well,
1: I don't think so.
0: Go to their house, wouldn't you?
1: Maybe.
0: Let's say a neighborhood kid stole your son's bike. What would you do?
1: I'd go to this house and knock on the door.
0: And you threaten?
1: No, I wouldn't threaten.
0: What would you say? Kindly?
1: I would say, yes.
0: Excuse me, sir.
1: I believe that your son had a misunderstanding with my son and left with the wrong bike. I can prove what my son's bike looks like.
0: Here's a picture of the bike. Here's my son on that bike.
1: And then if they say, take a walk, that's my son's bike.
0: You pistol whip him?
1: Then I call the police.
0: You call the cops?
1: I think so.
0: What about the good old-fashioned pistol whipping?
1: I don't know how I feel about that.
0: I would be scared to pistol whip somebody that the gun would go off in my direction.
1: Right.
0: That'd be a concern of mine.
1: We're coming to you live from the Town Fair Tire Studios, powered by Town Fair Tire. Nobody beats Town Fair Tire. Nobody.
0: We're not taking a break.
1: We're rapping.
0: That's it. It's a wrap? Well, let me just say, before we get out of here, want to thank the New York Jets for being very gracious hosts to us. And on behalf of Steve Apri, I want to apologize for my staff eating the Jets food. But honestly, it was Steve's fault. So I just want to acknowledge that.
1: Clearly.
0: Leader of men.
1: But
0: also, Steve is the best engineer in the business.
1: Oh.
0: Kept us on the air through a rainstorm. Tom Izzo, part of that as well. And I want to thank the guys from SNY, the cameramen and engineers, etc., that did a great job keeping us on TV throughout the day as well. I hope you enjoyed a little football talk today. Tomorrow, right back to baseball as the Yankees start their series with the Seattle Mariners. Nico, great job back in the studio as well. We will see you again tomorrow afternoon at 2 o'clock. Have a great day, rest of your evening, and thank you so much for listening to the Carton Show with Big Mac exclusively on SNY and WFAN.
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9: Welcome back to the Carton Show. Great to have you live from Florham Park, home of the New York Jets training camp. And happy to have, I think, the oldest guy in the league right now outside of punters and kickers.
10: Come on, man.
9: DeMario Davis. D squared, what's up?
10: What's up, man? I'm about standing, dog. Good to be here, man. Thank y'all for having me on.
9: Appreciate you being here. Was this the third time through, I think, right?
10: Yeah, it's the third time, man. Who would have thought?
9: Not me.
10: When I got drafted in 2012 that I would, you know, do three round trips through here. But
9: why'd you come back? What was it about this particular opportunity that made you say, assuming this is where your career ends, that I want to come back and play for Aaron Glenn for this particular team?
10: Man, honestly, I'm very big on trying to live a life of purpose. So every decision that I make is very intentional as to where I feel like my life is at the current moment and where do I want to be in life. And I didn't know going into at the end of last season, I knew I wanted to play again, but I didn't know where that would be. I didn't know if it would be back in New Orleans or somewhere else. I never thought it would have been back in New York. Not that I wasn't looking towards it, but I just didn't know it was a possibility. And then when free agency hit and you know, the Jets let me know that they were interested in bringing me in as a linebacker, it quickly moved to the top of my radar as a priority. My wife loves New Jersey. She wanted to move here our first two times living here. And with six kids, it's all always about the happy spouse, happy house.
9: That's exactly right.
10: I knew it was purposeful in terms of my kids and the opportunities that they would have here. And, you know, where I am in my career, I got to think about, you know, what's next. New York is the land of many possibilities. But even more importantly, who was leading the organization, and two people in particular, Woody Johnson, who I feel very highly about, and Aaron Glenn. That meant the world to be able to come back and bring all the things that I've accumulated over 50.

0: 14 years in this game and be able to pour that into an organization that believed in me when I first came out. So,
1: all right, so then let's ask
0: into a no-brainer.
1: Let's ask the question. People are concerned about the depth on this defense and the overall talent. You're out there on the field. You've been around many teams, good defenses, average defenses.
0: Yeah.
1: What do you see about the talent on this particular team this year that makes you pretty confident that this defense is going to show up?
0: I just came from New Orleans, and we finished the season top 10 in the league. And I would say from a overall talent and depth standpoint of this defense, we probably have more players and more depth at all levels on this defense than the defense really? That I came from. And that's not take away from any of the players.
1: Mm-hmm.
0: I think when you look at the guys that have been drafted here, the guys that they brought in free agency, there's specifically an investment into playing a certain brand of football that I believe that they've backed up with the roster. And AG, who's calling the plays, calling the defense, and the guys that he's assembled on the coaching staff and who he's brought in the players, it backs up the type of identity that he wants to play and the brand mm-hmm. of football that he wants to play on the defensive side of the ball. I think you look at a coach like Carl Dunbar, and what he was able to do with Pittsburgh and that defensive line, and what he was able to do even here in those Rex Ryan years. That's the defense that I was drafted into, and how mm-hmm. stout we were against the run. It starts with the defense, and that's what Aaron Glenn preaches, that the defensive line is the engine of the defense.
2: Right.
0: And then, you know, having linebackers who can control the box and fly around, that was specific of bringing me, not just in terms of my leadership, but how I can control the box as a linebacker. But I think you have a phenomenal linebacker already here, and that was already here in Jamie Sherwood. The past 2 years, he's been at the top of the league in tackles, maybe I think second overall in the past 2 years in tackles. Mm-hmm. That shows you that he can flow around the box making plays, and that's what's needed at the linebacker. But then you got many safeties, the investment that's there. You got Minka Fitzpatrick, Andre Sisco, yeah. Malachi Moore, yeah. Dane Belton, who's yeah. having a phenomenal training camp.
2: Yeah.
0: And then on the outside, of course, you got multiple corners and multiple – and you drafted a corner. So, and I didn't even talk about the second overall pick. So when you talk about depth on defense,
2: yeah.
0: I just went through a list of players, and you can see that clearly they're trying to put something together.
1: So you've been around. You just referenced Bailey.
2: Yep.
1: Is the kid as special as we hope he is?
0: I think it's still early to say exactly what he's going to be, but I think all the reason for excitement is there.
2: Mm-hmm.
0: You know, there's always projections and hype. And
1: especially when you get picked where he got picked.
0: Yeah, when you
1: sure.
0: get picked.
1: There's an expectation.
0: There is an expectation, I believe, but he looks like a second overall pick.
1: He does.
0: And I think you just turn the tape on in padded practices and you're able to see, wow, this kid, he is special. And so how can he put that together on the field? I think the sky is the limit for him, and I'm excited to see him. We need him to play at a high level, and I believe he'll just keep doing what he's doing. But our job as the older guys are to make sure that he doesn't feel like he has to do anything outside of what he's already done.
2: Right.
0: And I think if he can continue to listen to the coaching and do what he's been doing and put his talent with that, he's going to be all right.
2: 15 years in the league, do you take that leadership role as important as anything else you do? Like you just mentioned how it's important for him to listen to the coaching staff and listen to the veterans. How much do you think you have that role on this team?
0: I think I know they brought me here for leadership.
2: Right.
0: And my leadership, though I am a vocal person, is not to necessarily be out preaching the message that coaches are already preaching.
2: Okay.
0: It's to be a model of it, to be an example. And it's not just me. It's Minka Fitzpatrick. It's Harrison Phillips. It's Geno Smith. It's Garrett Wilson. It's Breece. It's Jeremy Rucker. You got a lot of guys. Tipton. You got a lot of guys mm-hmm. who are responsible for modeling the culture and the philosophy that's in the building. And you got a lot of young guys who are hungry, who are watching, who are paying attention, and they're doing that. And what's happening here is a culture for winning is being fostered. It's the things that winning is a byproduct. The product is the process. And one of the greatest coaches of all time, that comes from John Wooden, who said that. And you have to have the process right. And you have to have guys who know what the process looks like, who model that. And I think the messaging is right. That's coming from the coaching. And I think the modeling is right. That's coming from the players. And that's going to breed winning.
1: Talking to Demario Davis, starting linebacker for the New York Jets. Were there other teams that showed you an interest where you and your wife had to decide, hey, better chance to maybe win there, but I'm a starting linebacker here. We love New Jersey. Were there options for you to go elsewhere?
0: Yeah, there was a ton of interest, you know, which is cool. Be 37 years old in free agency, and people want you.
1: What's it like being the oldest guy in the locker room?
0: You know what? It's different. It's different for
1: the
0: sure.
1: The music's different. The dress is different. Sometimes the language is different, right?
0: Yeah. I think it's a mixture of aging and the fact that most of the music I listen to is worship and gospel. Okay. So most of the songs they play, I do not know.
1: So you're playing Kirk Franklin. They're playing Drake. Where's the middle ground?
0: Yeah, mostly on CC Winings. That's who I'm
1: on
0: right now.
1: And old
0: Jason
1: school.
0: And Jason Nelson. Yeah.
1: Did you ever see the show Sunday's Best?
0: Yeah, I remember that show.
1: Great show.
0: Yeah, it was a great
1: show. Was
0: that
1: like American Idol, but for gospel singers?
2: Okay.
1: Yeah. Awesome, by the way.
0: And Brandon Lake. I'm a big fan of Brandon Lake. But anyways, so it is the music that's different. But I get to live for purpose, which is important for me. And I've been blessed to have a great career in this league and learn the ins and outs of the game.
1: Sure.
0: And how that translates to practice and translates the game, but even off the field and having a career and raising a family inside of this game. And I'm able to use those years of experience and pour into these younger guys who are just getting their first start, guys who have been starters but now hopefully are looking to try to play at a Pro Bowl level, guys who are having their first kid or just getting married. You know, or they're trying to establish themselves in their identity, not just as an athlete, but beyond the game. I'm able to use a lot of experiences and pour into those guys.
1: There have been a lot of stories about the expense you go to make sure your body's right.
0: Yeah.
1: I know the one story is that Demario Davis spends $1 million every year on his body.
0: Yeah.
1: First off, is that legitimate?
0: That's very legitimate.
1: $1 million on your body.
2: What can I get for $200?
0: They say,
2: I just need a little help.
0: They say between the accurate number is between $500 and $1 million.
1: And is that like a private chef? Is that like hyperbaric chambers? Like, walk people through how you spend that kind of dough.
0: Well, it's anytime you get individual treatment and you hire someone to work on your body full time,
1: that could be a masseuse.
0: Yeah. And so every day. At minimum 5 days a week, most weeks 6 days a week, I'm getting work or recovery. So somebody is working on my body for 3 to 4 hours.
1: Three
0: to 4 hours.
2: Wow.
0: Yeah.
1: Does that mean like cold plunge to?
0: No, that's outside of what I do. With
1: that doesn't count.
0: That don't count.
1: You mean a person physically touching you to help you recover?
0: Yeah. So I might spend at the facility. I might do contrast tubs, which is cold, hot. I might do sauna. We have a mortar chamber. Hey, Woody Johnson is putting in a first-class recovery weight room training center.
1: It's going to be
0: it's best of class. I mean, his investment into this team is bar none. And
1: but that doesn't count towards the 3 or 4 hours.
0: No, they don't count towards that. That's what I'm saying.
1: You're
0: so
1: crazy.
0: So I appreciate when there are things at the facility that I can use while I have to be at the facility. But then whenever I leave, once we get done with meetings, you know, so training camp is rough because I typically leave the building about 7:30. And I still have about at least 3 hours that I still have to do of work.
1: So you're
0: home.
1: A pain in the ass, really.
0: Yeah. Well, I don't know if you're going to say that.
1: Your wife is a saint.
0: She's awesome. My wife is.
1: And your kids must be the most, you know, patient kids in the world.
0: You know,
1: his daddy's a little crazy.
0: Yeah, man. My son is. He's kind of tiptoeing the line. He told me the other day, like, Dad, I want to go to the NFL, but I know he's watched me, so he's kind of tiptoeing because he knows what it costs.
2: Right.
0: And I had to have a conversation with him and say, son, you're 11. My job is to balance fun with purpose.
1: Sure.
0: So I want you to know, because when he sees me, he don't see no fun.
2: Right.
0: He sees work. And for him, I want him to have enjoyment. So right now he's on 9 fun, 1 work. that's our balance.
1: But you'll let him play tackle football. Some guys don't let their kids play.
0: I will let him play tackle when I feel like he has full control of his body, which I don't think he has yet.
1: How about flag football now?
0: Flag football now, yeah. He's an awesome rusher, and he's learning how to do a little quarterback.
1: Look, you're raising a skill position
0: kid. Right. Yeah. Just see ball, get ball. That's what we're working on right now.
1: Is there a any? I always wonder because there's so many great moments in a career that's lasted as long as yours. Is there like a moment or two in your career that stand out the most? Whether it's an individual play that happened, or is there one or two that stick out that you can share?
0: Yeah, I think going back to my rookie year, man, I was playing Tom Brady, and Bart got hurt, so they put me in the game for the Patriots. And, you know, you're hearing all this about Tom Brady and the Jets and the battles and epic game. We get out to a two-minute drive. I'm having a pretty good game. I got like eight tackles. I'm like, all right, this game ain't that hard. It's a two-minute drive, and I promise Tom looked out at there. And it was almost like he realized that it was a rookie on the field for the first time.
2: Yeah.
0: He was just going to exploit me. Or he was waiting to pull this card to the end of the game. I promise he looked at me, and all I heard, it sounded like he said, rookie, 56, rookie, 56.
2: Mm-hmm.
0: And he just pointed at me. And they just threw it to my man three times down the field. When he looked at me and checked his offense and pointed, man, I forgot where I was at.
1: I assume Bart Scott beat you up about that.
0: Oh, man. It was so bad. It was like three
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1: Live from Yankee Stadium in the Bronx, it's New York Yankees baseball, and tonight, a three-game series with the Seattle Mariners. Seattle is coming off a four-game losing streak, and they have been outscored 20-4, and they have been a little offensively challenged, and the Yankees have been a little offensively challenged also, so this should be a very interesting series. Both teams have just spectacular pitching and have really not hit most of the year, so we'll see what happens with these three games with the Mariners and the Yankees. And we welcome you to our broadcast booth here in the Bronx. Our producer-engineer is Connor Green. Our associate producer is Rick Rausch. My partner is Dave Sims, and I am Susan Waldman. And what's on the menu is delivered to you by Key Food and their family of supermarkets. We've got the leadoff spot where I will talk to bullpenner who did I talk to? Ryan Yarbrough. There are three Ryans in here. Ryan Yarbrough, about how he deals with the different roles that he has got in the pen. Some days he might be closing, up near the closer. Sometimes he's the middle. Sometimes he starts. It's a very interesting way he has to prepare. And we've got who is hot and who's not, what happened on this date in Yankees history, and much more. But first, it's the Manager Show with Aaron Boone. That's brought to you by RWJ Barnabas Health, official radio partner of the New York Yankees. Visit rwjbh.org. I was just out on the field and I saw Cody Bellinger running bases and getting fly balls, and I saw Giancarlo Stanton doing a little running. So do we have a little update on these guys? Everybody okay?
2: Yeah, I mean, moving in a good way. Cody's getting, pretty close. He's about probably over 90% of his, top speed, so he's in a pretty good place. Just kind of getting over that final hump where he's got a that little bit of tightness in some different moves he does. So hopefully about a week away from being considered for, whether it's a quick rehab assignment or what, but he's doing well.
1: And what about Stanton?
2: Stanton, when they tell me he's ready to go, he'll be ready. So I know he has started doing some bases and things like that. I know the running's getting better, so we'll see.
1: I find it fascinating because I know that he thinks that that he's hitting-wise is going to be okay. Those machines actually that good that it's almost like going up against a real pitcher?
2: Yeah, it's pretty good. I mean, it's pretty remarkable what they can replicate. So it is a valuable tool. But we'll see when it gets time for him to be ready to play, if we need to do some games or not.
1: Okay, and last night there was a play that everyone is still talking about in the Toronto Red Sox game. Have you ever seen that four-way play? Have you ever seen that before?
2: I don't know that I've seen it. We have definitely talked about it in some of our, we do different rules presentations. We'll do in spring training, we'll pick out different rules, and I know that was one of the ones we did. Probably not this year, but I feel like in past years we've done it. So I was actually on the ride home when I heard about it, and as soon as Matt Blake said, they were out for not knowing the outs, and then he said, and now they're reviewing something. And when he said that to me, I kind of knew exactly what he was talking about,
1: because everybody thought they forgot how many outs there were, and which they might have anyway. But it did happen here in 1989, in case anybody wants to look it up, involving Wayne Tolleson, Mike Pagliarulo, and Bob Guerin. And it was Tolleson who popped the ball up in the air, and Pags, I guess, came down from third. But I don't remember it. I was here, but I don't remember it.
2: If they don't happen often, but one of those rare crazy plays.
1: And it gives somebody something to talk about. Then, of course, everyone will talk about should the rule be changed, because it's archaic. Anyway, you get to the Seattle Mariners, who are in. It looks to me they're still. You look at the names in this lineup, and like the names in the Yankee lineup, and you can't believe that they're not hitting the way
3: they always have hit. So I was thinking yesterday, how much does this have to do with the pitching and what's happened to pitching in this league in the last couple of years?
2: Yeah, I mean, look, I think you look around the league and there's a number of guys, really good players, it feels like, that are having, like, wow, how's he not performing better than that, knowing, you know, who he is and those. And I feel like there's more of those guys this year, certainly, which is, you know, a credit to where the pitching is. But, you know, it's certainly a capable team where we know we're going to get three good starting pitchers and a good bullpen and guys that are capable of hurting you, even offensively, even though some of them had down years. So another team we got to go play well against.
3: And what is the approach? I know it's silly to say because he's throws so great, is what he throws. Last time he was here, didn't he throw really great? His Paris were in the stands, I remember. What do you try and do to counteract that?
2: So, I mean, he's got a great fastball. He'll use two and four seam. He can pitch up in the zone with his fastball. You know, lefties have given him some trouble, you know, a little bit this year and even going back to last year a little bit. So hopefully, you know, our lefty-heavy lineup can get to him. But you got to be on the fastball. You know, he can spin it too, but, you know, his bread and butter is that four-seam fastball up around the belt or in above the zone. And then, you know, he'll mix in some two-seam as well from kind of that unique slot that allows it to play up.
3: Okay, Aaron, thank you.
2: You bet.
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1: 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Jackson Merrill hit a go-ahead two-run homer in the seventh inning as the Padres beat the Brewers 3-2 last night in San Diego. It marked the third consecutive game that Merrill hit a home run and was his ninth homer in the past 22 games. Junior Caminero hit a three-run homer as part of an eight-run eighth inning as the Rays beat the A's 10-6 in Sacramento. It was Caminero's 34th homer of the season. He's now one home run shy of Yordan Alvarez for the American League lead. 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Who's Hot? Royals right fielder Jack Caglione is hitting .373 with 5 homers and 15 ribbies in his last 13 games. Who's Not? Angels shortstop Zach Neto is 7-for-53 with 20 strikeouts over his last 12. 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Here are the leaders in RBIs. In the American League, it's Yordan Alvarez of Houston with 86. And in the National League, it's Washington's C.J. Abrams with 89. And now it's time to go inside the lines. Here is Emmanuel Barbari.
16: 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Tonight, the Yankees start a three-game set with the Mariners. In the run line on tonight's game, Yankees minus 1.5. The total runs for the game, over under 8. In another marquee matchup, the Brewers take on the Padres with Milwaukee favored at minus 122 on the money line. We'll have more on the Nissan Yankees pregame show after this on WFAN Yankees Radio.
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1: 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The Yankees just placed reliever Kervin Castro on the 15-day injured list with a right elbow injury, and they recalled 27-year-old Bradley Hanner, a right-handed pitcher. He's from Scranton, and if he gets into the game, this will be his Major League debut. 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Cam Schlittler allowed one run over seven innings with 11 strikeouts in Sunday's game against the Braves. He's now allowed one earned run or fewer in 17 of his 25 starts this season. Now it's time for the leadoff spot with Ryan Yarbrough. That's brought to you by Laborers Local 731. Feel the power.
0: I was just kind of wondering, the sort of jack of all trades. It looks like it's easy, but it's not. And I don't know how you prepare with. You could open one day. You could be eighth inning one day. You could do 2, 3, and 4. You could do 5, 6, and 7. How do you prepare for those differences? Because they're all very different.
2: Yeah, I think the more reps you can do of different things, which I've done throughout my career, the easier it becomes over time. It's still a little daunting at times, sure, but it's more of it's the old cliche of, you know, just being on edge whenever the phone rings. You know, most of the time, like, guys at this point of the year kind of have an idea of, you know, certain situations. Okay, this is what we kind of been doing all year, fall into certain roles. And, you know, I've done so many of them, you know, most of the time when the phone rings, it's always a little bit still on edge. So, you know, you just got to be ready for whatever.
0: Well, because most guys, when you talk about, they've got their little roles, and so everybody's looking, okay, this guy could be up in the seventh inning. You don't get to do that. You just have to go in.
2: Yeah, for sure. And so it's right from the get-go, you're always ready to go. So it's been cool to kind of say, like, I've done a little bit of everything. But, yeah, it's one of those things where I just, as long as I can help the team in those different situations, all the better.
0: The thing that is always interesting, you don't get to warm up. You don't get to have bullpens like guys do, because you might have to go in and you might have to do 4 innings or 3 innings or whatever. So I'm wondering if your kind of very calm personality, it helps that a lot. I don't know if you're actually calm inside, but it looks like you are. You never show that anything bothers you. Does that help a lot?
2: Yeah, I think so. And I appreciate that it comes off that way. I think, you know, you just try to relax and, you know, trust your preparation. They do all before the game, and so whenever the phone rings, you just kind of get up and go at that point. But like you said, it is a little different where, you know, if you're the starter, you have all these bullpens between and doing those things to get reps. So it's just a matter of, I know, have to really get off the mound a little bit more times than most guys, just to kind of keep everything fluid and keep everything in a good place.
0: How did they keep, because when a guy, it's 3 out of 4 days, sounds really cool and all that, and they come today, but you do different innings. So do they count the innings? Do they count the pitches? How do they do that? Because to keep you rested, I think, would be a little more difficult than guys that do one inning.
2: Yeah, I think it depends on what the innings look like. You know, maybe they're longer innings, so maybe if, like, it's like 2 innings, but they're like 20 pitches each inning, maybe it counts a little more than going 4 on 40, right? You know, I think it's just a matter of the workload each game has go into it. So, like, yeah, like 1 inning on 30 pitches, you're probably going to get the same as 2 on, like, 20 pitches, just because you're a little bit more fluid, and you're more into the game, and you're more efficient when the 2 innings. So I think they just really keep an eye on, like, it's a lot of communication. Say, how are you feeling? How are you bouncing back? And especially doing a little bit more this year of all the different roles, it's just been good to kind of communicate with them.
0: For example, today the Seattle Mariners are in, and how would you prepare today? Because I know, like, Hedrick would look and he'll see where his lane would be. How will you prepare to this group of hitters who are actually should be better than what they're doing, because the names are pretty good?
2: Yeah, you know, they're a good team. I think it's just a matter of, one, it goes based off the starter dictating how they do. Like, if you know they're going to go 6 and they're really efficient, they're going to go deeper in the game, it'll be later in the game at that point. Also, the score. If it's a closer game, you know they're going to go straight to guys like Hedrick or Blackburn and Bednar and stuff like that. So you just kind of feel it out throughout the game. But Normally the starter will kind of tell you early on based off their pitch count how they're throwing and being efficient.
0: But you're ready for anything today, right?
2: Yeah, ready for anything.
0: Okay, thanks a lot, Ryan.
2: Absolutely.
1: 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We've got specialists for that. For joining us in the leadoff spot, our guest will receive a $150 Charles Tirrett gift card, courtesy of London menswear brand Charles Tirrett, a proud Yankees partner known for timeless British style. We'll have more of the Nissan Yankees pregame show after this on WFAN Yankees Radio.
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9: And now it's time for Today in Yankees History, brought to you by Montefiore Einstein, the official hospital of the New York Yankees. On this date, 1929, Babe Ruth hit his 500th home run, becoming the first player to hit 500 home runs in the major leagues. Today in 1998, David Wells threw his third complete game shutout of the season as the Yankees beat the Twins 7-0 at the stadium. Wells would throw five complete game shutouts in 1998, helping the Yanks win their 24th World Championship. And on this date in 2009, Jorge Posada's go-ahead homer in the eighth inning led the Yanks to a 7-5 win over the Blue Jays at the stadium.
10: 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Jorge Posada.
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8: And a very good evening, everybody, and welcome to Yankee Stadium, where the Yankees get set to play three games with the Seattle Mariners, and the starting lineups are brought to you by James Hardy. Hardy Siding is America's number one brand of siding. For Dan Wilson, Seattle Mariners, who are 56-63. Taylor Ward, who's in right field, he is leading off. The number two hitter is the left fielder, Randy Arozarena. Julio Rodriguez is in center, batting third. The cleanup hitter is the DH, Dominic Canzone. Cole Young is at second. He is the number five hitter. Cal Raleigh is the catcher, and he is batting sixth. Batting seventh and playing third base is Brendan Donovan. Weston Wilson is the first baseman, batting eighth, and Colt Emerson is the shortstop, and he is batting ninth. For Aaron Boone's New York Yankees, 66-52, Trent Grisham leaves off. He is in center field. Ben Rice is the DH, and he is batting second. Elliot Ramos is the left fielder, and he is in the three spot. The cleanup hitter is the first baseman, Luis Garcia Jr. Jazz Chisholm is at second, batting fifth. George Lombard Jr. playing shortstop, batting sixth. And right field is Spencer Jones, batting seventh. Ryan McMahon is at third, batting eighth. And Austin Wells behind the plate, and he is batting ninth. We'll be back with more after this on WFAN Yankees Radio.
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1: 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Thomas Jefferson tried them. 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
6: 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McMahon at third, Lombard Jr. at short. Jazz is at second, Garcia is at first. 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Well, I think the key to this game is who is going to hit first. Both these teams are very talented. You look at the numbers on the Seattle Mariners for their stars. You can't believe that people are batting like this. And the names are good. It's probably as good a roster as they've put together in years at Jerry Depoto. And it's just not hitting. It just isn't happening for them. And the Yankees, you can kind of say the same thing as of late. They're not hitting. And that is the problem with that. Both teams have really good pitching and really good names in the lineup. And people are not hitting. So this is going to be kind of interesting. 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

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This station will return to regular...